0: like, well, you know, I guess if you need it to be like that, that's whatever. But like, I have a lightning node, so I don't need any of that. You know, like, little did I know, like, how bad it really was. But I'm like, you know, if you're holding a thing called LBTC, isn't that not Bitcoin? And then, so what do you have?
1: You gotta take an L.
0: What do you have? Bitcoin. Like, take an L. Do your yeah, it's crazy. Liquidated. Liquidate it. Right.
1: They stung me for about $14, I think.
0: Oh, damn it.
1: Yeah, the big hack. Yeah, it was useful as part of like a really weird Rube Goldberg machine at times. And it's like in the wake of the Samurai stuff, a lot of us had to jump through some silly hoops and do all sorts of swaps and all silly stuff. And, you know, a lot of people use Liquid as part of that. And again, like, I mean, Liquid is a little bit more of a like, I wouldn't put too much confidence in it, but the cold card one, you know, that was a, you should have rolled dice and you should have used a passphrase, and there's all the stuff that, yeah, okay, like we would talk about ungovernable and suggest, but it's like, you know, when you tune in and you listen to pretty much any podcast, any of the larger Bitcoin podcasts, they're all like, yeah, use a cold card, it's the best, you know, everyone should use it. And also, like, not even that much nuance. Like, a lot of it was like, don't bother rolling dice, trust these guys and blah blah blah. And it's it's sad because
0: use my name for free shipping on your first order.
1: It's fucked. And so that's why, like, you know, even now, even Q's part of the show, foundations, you know, support our show and everything. It's like, I think every week is like getting boring. What I'm saying is, don't put all your eggs in one basket.
0: Certainly. Unless you're Satoshi, then just put your eggs in one wallet you spun up on a PC using
1: okay, unless you're Satoshi, don't put your eggs in one basket. And it's also I'm not even talking about like, oh, keep some in this hardware wallet and some in this and whatever, like build a Cetana. I'm actually talking, don't fucking keep everything in Bitcoin. Like, I've done this, I've done it. If you're young and you don't have families and you don't have responsibilities and blah blah blah blah blah, like all that stuff, you haven't leaked your information, okay, maybe you can like rebuild, but do you need the stress? Like, Bitcoin's not that useful in some situations that could kick off in the world. Like, everyone's like, oh, if it's the end of the world, everyone's going to accept Bitcoin. No, they're fucking not.
0: Right.
1: Have bullets, maybe gold, food, weapons. Like, Bitcoin's going to be fucking useless for most people.
0: Probably a hand job is going to be better currency than Bitcoin in an actual apocalyptic scenario.
1: Hey, the chart on a hand job only goes one way, up and to the right.
0: Listen, I don't know much, but
1: yeah, I know that. yeah, it's you know, diversify. Yeah. Hand jobs, blowjobs, Bitcoin. Don't
0: exactly
1: pit yourself into one thing and
0: be well rounded. Don't be.
1: Yes,
0: I've and been,
1: so that's every week.
0: I've been thinking about it in terms of like a Scrooge McDuck vault, which is what a like huge Bitcoin stack, especially if it's all in one place. If it's all in like, everyone's like, you gotta have it in one UTXO. So you got like one UTXO tied to one set of private keys. And it's air gapped on my ultra elite hardware signing device. But it like, I never understood the utility of a Scrooge McDuck vault. Like, you don't, you, especially if you're like, have a broken down car in the driveway and you're like living in a shack and you're like, you know what I mean? Like, it's like, well, can't you leverage some of the Scrooge McDuck vault shit into like some land and some productivity and some other, you know, like, I got some dreams I need to make come true. And like, I can't have a Scrooge McDuck vault be in between of me and my dreams, or like be postponing my dreams till some day where I'm like,
1: exactly,
0: oh yeah, now it's enough, now I'm like rich enough where I can allow myself to like,
1: it's an easy trap to fall into, I think, especially for younger people who maybe don't believe in themselves, haven't seen themselves win enough times, and they go, well, they do the calculation, well, I've got X amount of Bitcoin, if it does 50x in the next however many years,
0: right,
1: I'm not going to be able to do any business or anything that's going to beat that.
0: Right.
1: So what I might be best to do is to do nothing. And then they literally do nothing. And the thing is that they're not understanding there's the opportunity cost financially, but there's also the opportunity cost of how you grow as a person,
0: right,
1: and the lessons you learn and the people you meet and the experiences you have. And I feel very sorry for the people who just sit, especially when you have like 4 or 5 years of basically flat, like, you know, it's moved, it's not been that fucking impressive, like, mm-hmm, in the last, you know, however long. It's not like, oh my god, this is amazing,
0: right?
1: You could do it in a stock market or property, or like, it's not like an unachievable thing. So
0: yeah,
1: I think selling your ability to do stuff for the hope that something goes up in value,
0: yeah,
1: is a real shame. It's a real loss. Mm-hmm. And
0: well, and just like the supply curve flattens, like the number go up flattens too, you know, like we're closer to the 2030s than the 20 teens. So
1: yeah,
0: like the I think the most juiced part of it is long in the rearview mirror, you know, like, will it continue to climb? Sure. Of course, but like not parabolically, like,
1: well,
0: the curve's flattening.
1: I'm just taking my headphones off because I'm sweating.
0: Take off whatever you need to take off.
1: One sec.
2: Closing is optional. That's
0: right.
1: I would literally in my boxes now.
0: Nice.
1: I put on, I don't know why, like a really thick shirt, uh-huh, and thought, yeah, that's going to be a good idea.
0: It's jungle wear.
1: Fucking in a jungle. It's just fuck with no air conditioning.
0: Nice. Like,
1: I'm sweating like a tree frog.
0: Well, there you go.
1: But yeah, I think, you know, just touching on that point and something I want to make clear to anyone who's like probably a newer or younger listener is, do, that's going to sound like so like gay and preachy, but like, bet on yourself. Don't bet on this Bitcoin thing entirely. Yeah, keep your savings. Just fucking go and do the stuff that you want to do, especially if you're young. Just go and do it. And even if you're going to be worse off financially for doing it, and you know, you look back, I doubt you're going to regret it that much. Mm-hmm. Like, I think people are going to regret sitting in 2050 and it's like, oh, it's 2050 and yeah, I was right, and Bitcoin's X million a coin. It's like, well, now you're a fat prick.
0: I'm You've rich
1: done nothing
0: now.
1: In your life. Yeah, now what? Like, what are you going to do? Like, and Bitcoin's gone to that value because the world's fucked. Great. So what are you going to do now?
0: You can
1: the
0: afford
1: world's fucked.
0: Two puddings, yeah, at the nursing home instead of just one.
1: Exactly. It's, I don't know. It's a silly thing. No. Stacking to that extent.
0: There's certainly a balance to be struck, I think. Yes. One time, but the other, you know, on one side and the other. And when you morph it into your currency that you're using, it does offer you a lot of freedom and free up things, you know. I've just had, mm-hmm, that situation this week with a guy internationally who's like, hey, I'm gonna, you know, we're coming to stay for Lorian's birthday, I'm gonna pay you for the spot. And I'm like yeah, it would be easier with the way I'm paying for the place to just have fiat. And then we're like looking at all the different ways and the fees and the exchanges and the rapes. And I'm like, mm-hmm, you know, actually, the Bitcoin thing is probably better. I'm probably actually better off. Yeah, let's just do the easy way called Bitcoin, which is kind of crazy.
1: But it is the easy way. It's the easy way to move money without having fucking stresses.
0: Totally. Yes. And without asking and without anybody, you know. Mm-hmm. What was that? What are you doing?
1: Oh, mm-hmm, yeah.
0: It just,
1: this recent move has almost killed me from stress. Like, it has been moving money and businesses and buying property and doing like all the shit,
0: uh-huh,
1: internationally has been. I've had 6 bank accounts closed.
0: Whoa.
1: I've had multiple inquiries from multiple tax agencies.
0: Oh boy.
1: I've had everyone crawling up my arsehole, and it's fucking disgusting. And just money frozen and having to go to court to get it unfrozen, and meh, meh, meh, meh, meh, just horrible, that like fog of shit just surrounding me. Every morning I'm like, oh God, look at my phone. What the fuck is it going to be? And then on the other side, I can have a mate phone me and say, oh yeah, can you send me some money? I'm in whatever country.
0: Right.
1: And I'm like, yeah, cool. I have it done in 1 minute.
0: Yes.
1: And it's done. And is my phone ringing? Am I getting stupid emails? Right. Am I getting requests? Am I getting, is it an flag error?
0: For potential fraud? Isn't it funny how often like you're the potential fraud, meanwhile the fraudsters just are running around like unchecked? Like, what the hell is that all about?
1: Yeah, if you were watching it and you weren't involved, it would be hilarious. But right. When you're dealing with it and it's like your actual livelihood and these dickheads who have no idea what they're doing are freezing your money and not allowing you to live your life, and you're not doing anything. You're just, suddenly the value of having some Bitcoin is very clear.
0: Absolutely. We did get a text from the text line. From our boy Augie here.
1: Ooh.
0: He says, been great to see the UM pod grow over the past few years. Hoping the Meshtadel can bring some fresh activities to you over the coming months. Also, and he's got an emoji math equation here. He's got UK flag equals rainbow sheep. USA flag equals flex arm lion.
1: Rainbow sheep.
0: There you go.
1: Very good. I think that must be... Is it a British flag or an English flag?
0: It is the UK Union Jack.
1: Okay, so he will be talking about the Welsh then, because they are...
0: they are the rainbow sheep.
1: I don't know if you know this, but like the Welsh are known as the sheep shaggers.
0: Yes.
1: Yes.
0: They're like the...
1: It is more of a Welsh pastime than it is a British. British are more into like stabbing.
0: Okay.
1: Whereas the Welsh, it's more fucking sheep.
0: Both halal activities, so there you go. We also got a couple of voicemails if you'd like to hear some voicemails.
1: Yeah, let's go.
0: Let's see what we got here.
3: Hey, what's up, Spence?
0: Yo,
3: what's up, Max? Rev Hodel here.
0: Rev Hodel.
3: I guess I got a question for Max.
1: Uh-uh.
3: I know, Max, that you're a pretty private guy, and you've recently relocated, and so I don't know if I'm stepping out too far and prying here, but I'm just curious, man, what's it like to have uprooted everything and moved to a new place and just getting settled in and building connections and community? I don't know if you already had the place that you went to, you had some connections there. If you moved somewhere where you didn't know anyone, I experienced this when I left LA and moved to Michigan here to start the homestead. I didn't know anyone, and I had a hard time building community until I found Bitcoin and started doing Bitcoin meetups. So that's my question, I guess. What are you doing to build community in your new place? Do you have community that was waiting for there, or are you having to start from zero? All right. Looking forward to listening, guys. I'm sure it's going to be awesome. Peace.
0: Peace.
1: What a legend.
0: Absolutely.
1: I love that, man.
0: You talk about a guy who's doing more than he talks. Now, he's talking a lot, but he's still doing way more than he talks. That's
1: That is for sure.
0: that's a real dude right there.
1: I don't want to cover the same ground again. We sort of answered this.
0: Sure.
1: I think the only part that I haven't answered is community. I knew zero people when I moved.
0: Yeah.
1: Zero. So it's been pretty easy, to be honest. My missus is very likable. She deals with the people.
0: Nice.
1: So like that's fine. She gets on with everyone, like integrates into the schools and does all the stuff, and like she's good with that kind of thing. I'm generally like either fixing shit at the house or the garden, or like working on ungovernable stuff. So I don't really go out and socialize or like go and speak to people particularly, and I'm quite happy doing that. I'm never like, I'd really like some mates. Like,
0: yeah, well.
1: I've got mates, but they're just like, they're people I don't really see in the flesh very often, or sometimes at all. Like me and John catch up on the phone pretty much every week and like natter away. And we've never seen each other's faces and never met, which is like a weird, you know, like internet friends. I don't know. I go to the gym occasionally, like, you do like the nod, like, I nod at people.
0: Sure.
1: And, like, they nod back, so I guess I'm relatively likable. At least they nod back.
0: Well, you already earlier outed yourself as the year and a half homebound brooding painter guy, so you don't really need all of that, right? Like,
1: oh, no. I'm very happy alone, so, yeah, I think it's easy, mate, and, I think anyone who's living in the UK, get the fuck out.
0: Yeah.
1: Unless you're like in with the pedo elite.
0: Yeah. If you got the connections. Free money.
1: Yeah.
0: If you eat the right babies, you're safe, you know?
1: Yeah. If you're mobbed up and you get free money and all that, like, you're fine. But like anyone else, if you're a good and productive human being, get the fuck out.
0: Yikes. Well, there you go. I got a couple more here. Let's see what is in store for us next.
4: Yo, Max, Chad F. here.
0: Hey, Chad F.
4: I just wanted to thank you for just putting out all this great Bitcoin content over the years. So I've been listening to you for, I don't even know, 5 years probably, on and off.
1: Wow.
4: Yeah, kind of with like the Noster hysteria like 3 years ago, I just like stopped listening to Bitcoin podcasts altogether. And Jordan hit me up one day and let me know you guys were doing some more podcasting 2.0 stuff, and that kind of got me back into the show, and I've been, you know, listening off and on over the past couple of years and helping Jordan out with some of the 2.0 stuff on the back end. And yeah, I just want to say thanks for, you know, just being, just putting out good content and not like, just being honest and, you know, I mean, truthful with everything. And I think it's paid off for you because your show seems to be blowing up. I mean, you're doing, you know, like what, like two or three live shows, a week, and yeah, it seems like you're building a nice little, you know, podcast empire, and it's cool to see, and I'm glad I could help a little, but I do have one bone to pick with you.
0: Uh-oh.
4: When am I going to get an audio-only live broadcast on the RSS feeds? Because you guys go live with shows, you know, when I don't work, and I'd like to tune in, but I don't have enough cell reception on my phone to go to YouTube or Noster to watch a video stream of just some dude's avatar. But so if I can get an audio stream on the RSS feed, I'd be happy. But other than that, just keep doing what you're doing. And yeah, in the bowl.
0: In the bowl. The classic chat off, man. He butters you up with the sweetest talk and then hits you with the, so where's my fucking thing, man?
1: Yeah. To be fair, like, I think my first experiences with Chad, he was normally, like, it was never the butter. It was always the knife. It was like, hey, you fucks. Like, why is this not done? And I'm like, I don't know. I don't know how to do anything. Jordan, why is this not done?
0: Yeah.
1: And I feel like he's warmed up to us a little bit. So at least we get the butter there. Yeah, so firstly, thank you. That means a lot coming from you. I appreciate all the kind words. That's very kind. And yeah, on the other bit, I don't know is the answer as usual. I will ask Jordan. I will ask Q. You're not the only person to ask this. Kaz Peeland, another supporter of the show, was asking this the other day. I wasn't really sure what he was talking about. He's like, can you have less GIFs and stuff? And I was like, no. And then he was like,
0: my images are going to move.
1: Yeah. But now I think I get what people are asking for. And if it's technically possible, which I'm sure it is, yes, I will do that. And when I say I will do that, I will request that from people who can do stuff, and they will do that.
0: Nice.
1: For you.
0: Victory.
1: Yes.
0: Victory for the chat. Thanks for calling, Chad. This is the last voicemail I have so far, and then we can... let me also put a five-minute warning on the drawing, the 50-50 raffle. If anybody wants some last-minute 50-50 raffle... Get that in now, bullafterbull.com/raffle, and then we'll pick the lucky winner out. We'll be closing that in 5 minutes. But here's the last voicemail I have in the hopper as of the current. Oh, and thanks, by the way, to the grinder who just zapped 420 sats.
1: The grinder? Are you broadcasting on Grinder?
0: No, he's the grinder.
1: He's the grinder.
0: Yes, this okay. is... it wasn't me. appreciate that. We also had some 121 sat zaps that aren't coming in on the Noster clients because, of course, Noster. But yep. I do see them on the node, and we appreciate that as well. So anyway, yes, this is the last voicemail in my queue here.
5: The first time I ever spoke to Max. Uh-oh. You fucking British cunt. Glad you got out of there. Stop being an island monkey, as the Germans would call you. Hopefully, wherever you are in Antarctica, you can buy a couple guns. Not that I think you need any, just that you should be able to. Because it's, you know, ungovernable. Thanks for everything you've done. But you can do more. And hopefully you do. And we'll see what you end up bringing us. I think the developments that you and the other misfits have done on websites and design-wise have been pretty sweet. It's nice that you have a big old tally board of donations. Which reminds me, by the way, get your fucking payment targets set, you dumb cunt. All of you misfits, not just Max, by the way. Missing out big time. Lightning's not the only thing out there. And other than that, Spencer DeLorean, thanks for hosting.
0: Absolutely.
5: Appreciate you too. And we'll see how the rest of this bowl goes. Hopefully you keep Max up for 6 hours or so. Sure he can't handle that, so maybe two is good. And good luck out there to all of us. We're going to need it.
0: Yeah.
5: Deuces.
0: Peace. There you go.
1: I love it. Is this the Monero thing I've got to do that everyone keeps pestering me about?
0: You know, you can do it for Monero and like 69 other fucking things, man. Even things that would make your skin crawl, like Venmo and... Cash App and all kinds of stuff. All kinds of stuff. But I think Monero is what they're like tickling you to do. I'm pretty sure I've set that up via Amethyst.
1: It would definitely be.
0: And,
1: I didn't think you could do it on Amethyst. They kept saying this other thing. I was like, which is the most retard proof one?
0: Yeah.
1: And then I was being told it was like there's this and there's this dark this, and one's over Tor.
0: Oh, sure,
1: and
0: the Wisp work
1: even more than Wisp. That's it. Uh-huh. Wisp and Dark Wisp. But that's what I was suggested to do. I haven't done it. I will do it. I will take all the Monero anyone will send me. I'm not going to do Venmo or anything else, but
0: sure.
1: I feel like we're quite Monero'd up. Like, you can do it in many different ways, XMR chat and through our website and all that sort of stuff. But
0: yeah, okay. I did the old,
1: we'll get it done.
0: Did the old XMR chat enable a nation? And I don't know. I guess the bowlers are just like lightning heads, true and true, because I set the XMR chat up for us. And then, you know, I only got, and like, let's check again. I don't want to be talking out of turn, but yeah, Chad F hit us like in the early, when we first set it up. And then, last month, Dr. Zhivago hit us with an XMR chat, and that's been it. So
1: that's surprising. We get way, way, way, way more sent through in Monero. Like, it's not even close. Wow.
6: Must be fucking nice.
7: Must be fucking nice.
0: Pretty cool.
1: I think it was Lonely Pumpkins wrote the other day, like, I'm going to try and even the scales, and they chucked in 10,000 sats, so thank you, Lonely Pumpkins.
0: Very nice.
1: Yeah, the Monero guys are balling.
0: Balling out. Absolutely, yeah. Balling out. That's pretty cool. Pretty excellent. Yeah, I
6: R-E-S-T-E-C-P. Do you even know what that spells? Respect, puh.
0: Respect. Respect.
1: Respect, puh.
0: Respect, puh. Yeah, dude, I respect, puh. I mean, I know almost nothing about Monero itself, but what I do know is intriguing, and the couple of things that I do know make me totally calm and at ease about it. One being that a lot of the more paranoid privacy guys in trusted circles vouch for it. The other being that the underground has preferred it as the means of transfer officially a few years now. And, you know, that stuff doesn't really go unnoticed by me. I mean, like, the choices that the underground makes are choices of necessity. So that's kind of a very high signal.
1: Hackers are not asking for Bitcoin so often. They're asking for Monero, and people who are dealing in substances and things that the government doesn't deem to be legal, they are not using it either. And there is a reason for that. And it just fucking works. It's something I've used more and more and more as the years have gone on. The whole blow up with Samurai and Whirlpool going offline really led. I was like, what the fuck do I do now? What do I do now? Like, this was the only thing that worked. Like, everything else is bullshit. This is the only thing that worked. And T-Dev and Keone had always raved about Monero. Like, it wasn't like a new thing. They'd always been using it and respected it, and everyone in our group. So, you know, there is a purity test that goes on. Like, when I started doing the Monero monthlies with Seth, you know, I got, who's that, like, long-haired wanker, the British one, does, like, all the, what's his name, Joe Nakamoto.
0: Oh, sure, sure.
1: And, like, a load of other, like, really faggy, just people who, like, get paid by Blockstream. Yeah, you know, just fucking idiots. And they have a go at you, and it's like, look, at the end of the day, Ungovernable is a show.
0: Right.
1: Catering to the ungovernable.
0: Right.
1: Okay. And it's not, can I go to your fucking steak dinner and be part of your VC fund and get sucked off? It's actually, can we just talk about tools that work? And so it's a tool that works. And if someone's going to get all emotional about me talking about it and be like, I used to respect you, bro.
0: Right.
1: It's like, fuck off. Well, I don't care.
0: The one nice thing about this tumultuous summer is that a lot of the dogmatics have failed, some of the most hardcore, you know? So it's like, actually, just because it's Bitcoin only doesn't necessarily mean it's a magic bullet, you know. There's like actually other factors. So
1: it's not Bitcoin. Well, it's cash. Have you got a problem with cash?
0: Like, certainly not.
1: Do you hate cash? Do you hate gold? Do you hate ammunition? Like, do you hate washing powder? That's pretty fucking useful. It's not Bitcoin. Like, do you know what I mean? Just
0: there's a line
1: where it's like, you're getting that there is a culty,
0: yes, especially culty, because
1: and cunty line.
0: A lot of these guys that white knuckle grip the purity spiraling are guys that really don't know a lot of the underlying, you know, they're not node runners. They're not like, you know, most of these guys are LARPing anyway. And yes. Anytime Monero comes up in the Bitcoin chats, it seems like the guys that really like get their hair caught on fire are the guys that are like the brightest glowing guys in the group chat anyway. It's like, why are you so mad about that? That's a fed honeypot. You can't be. I'm like, oh, really? Because I always suspected you were the guy that knew the most about what fed honeypots were. So this feels like misdirection to me.
1: There's quite a few of them knocking around in our circles.
0: Fascinating stuff. You know, what's awesome about the raffle is I closed the raffle just a couple minutes ago while we were talking. And, you know, because of Bitcoin's randomness, you never really know. Like, I could have maybe had to hold you hostage for another hour while we were waiting for the next block. But I closed the raffle, and almost immediately the new block came. So we can already draw the winner, which is really kind of incredible. But that's how randomness works, man. Sometimes the numbers are on your side.
1: I organized that. As I said, I have to be up early, so yep. put in a word.
0: Put the call in.
1: Just speed things up. Yeah.
0: I said, hey, can we? That's tough because you can't call. Luke.
1: Randomness.
0: You can't call Luke anymore. You know, he's doing his other thing now. So
1: he's got me blocked.
0: So you got to call Michael Saylor and Peter Thiel. I guess are like in full control now. Is what I hear from the most retarded people I've ever met in my life. Okay, here we go. So we're going to pick the winner, running the draw here. Everyone's in big suspense. What's the slot number? 193. The lucky winner is Logs. Congratulations, Logs. 16201 is half the pot, and we will check the box and run the payment. Pay the winner function. It spins up an invoice via my own node, sends the sats, bam, paid 16201 to Logs.
1: Very nice.
0: That's your provided Albi address, Logs. Congratulations. Way to go. And then we will send the other 16201 to the Samurai Developers Albi wallet as well. So,
1: thank you.
0: Absolutely. Absolutely. Max, any big plans for new stuff coming down the pipeline or the future? What does the future hold now that we're kind of all set up in our jungle mesh fidel?
1: What have we got? I think the biggest thing is I'm going to be starting to record with John again, which I've missed.
0: Very cool.
1: I've really missed it. We stopped talking about mining and home mining and stuff. It was fun for a while, and then, you know, we got to the stage where it's like, and now it's the mining statistics section. Like, how's it looking, John? He'd be like, shitty. It's like literally every episode was just like shitty. And it's just like a little speech to everyone who's mining in their garage, like, guys, it's not worth it. Just continue to live. Like, please don't jump off a bridge. It will all be okay. And it just all got very depressing and dull. And so we wound that up.
8: But Max, I thought that Bitcoin mining is too decentralized now. So I turned my BitX on to help with the network decentralization. I'm going to help secure the network, Max.
1: Oh, yeah. Yeah.
8: I'm doing my part, Max. What is the problem?
1: Yeah, it all got a bit retarded. So we fucked that off. And then, yeah, we just didn't record for a while. Everything got so busy. Like, I was busy being attacked by Fiat Land, like, just relentlessly. He was busy building out his gas wells. And so we knocked it on the head. And then we were like, we want to be recording again. Like, it's always fun. And we just generally have these long conversations, which it's normally me calling him when I was doing a lot of driving. Like, I used to drive like 12, 14 hours a day delivering steel all over the UK. And while I was doing that, I would call him and be like, hey, mate, what do you reckon about whatever, something? And we'd have these long conversations, like really in-depth conversations where with things I knew he'd spent some time going into. He doesn't bullshit. Like, he doesn't want to talk about things that he's not confident on.
0: Yeah.
1: It's very measured. We always have fun. And so we sort of just sat and we wrote down a list of things, like, of what you reckons, where it's like, yeah, what do you reckon about sunscreen? Does it give you cancer or not? Or, like, what do you think about vaccines? Like, what do you think about the mind control stuff and the Manson family? What do you think about whatever
0: stuff? Nanobots.
1: Yeah. And so we wrote out this list and we're going through, recorded our first one, which is going to go live when Jordan gets his fucking arse in gear.
0: Oh, wow.
1: It's going to go live. He's just, honestly, these Canadians are so unreliable. He is as unreliable as his truck that is constantly slamming the carriage that he's whinging about. And I keep telling him, go and buy something Japanese. He's like, oh, you don't understand, man. You have to buy American. I'm like, you fucking really don't.
0: Fucking so, based. Anyway.
1: You do not. You need to go and buy a Hilux.
0: Straight out of Detroit. You want a motor vehicle that's real.
1: So, yeah, when it goes live, which should be next week, that'll be our first episode. And I'm excited for that. That's going to be, we're not going to do that often. It's probably going to be once a month or so, because, you know, it takes time to do these things. We're, like, actually reading up and actually doing real work. Like, we actually have to learn stuff, which is, you know, quite different for me, certainly.
0: People hate that shit, let me tell you. I've been politely suggesting people learn for so many years, and you'd be surprised how many people hate the fuck out of that idea.
1: It's a crazy idea.
0: Yeah. Huge boost came in, by the way. 22-222.
1: Wow.
0: From the Bowl After Bowl site. I don't have a name or a message, so I may have to troubleshoot my own site. If you have an message to say or a name to say, go ahead and shoot it in the chat, or show at bowlafterbowl.com if you want to get it in real quick. Or text it, 816-607-3663. Or, if you prefer to be anonymous, hey, maybe this is the show. Maybe I'm just not used to people preferring to be anonymous,
1: Could be.
0: Could easily be the case. We're all out here rocking out with our cocks out, real name on the bio and shit. That's just how fucking psycho we are. So, sometimes that's just the way. What do you think about all that? I mean, my philosophy, when I was just a young adult, I was still 18. And I was involved in Normal at my local college, the college I was going to, my local Normal chapter. I was the president, and I gave this, speech at City Hall for the public speaking portion. And you had to put, your name and address to be able to do that. And I just kind of, it gave me pause at the moment. But then I was like, I really am committed to this, and I'm already the guy, It's like, if there's lists, I'm already starting to be put on them. So, if I had to do an escape from the system, then I would learn how to just disappear, and then I would disappear, right? But until then, it's kind of too late for me in that sort of sense. And that's kind of why I've always been like that. But I don't know. What do you think about all of that? What's your personal philosophy?
1: You mean
0: on NIM life?
1: I think specifically with Bitcoin, it's important.
0: Yeah.
1: I think, with a lot of the other, if you're just a NIM and, I don't know, you have some takes that other people are not going to appreciate.
0: Sure.
1: And, you've got, political opinions or whatever, that kind of stuff. I think, for the most part, unless you're living in a place where you're going to be put in a box for speaking, somewhere crazy like the UK, for example.
0: Sure.
1: Then you should probably think about it. But most other civilized places. I think it's a bit far, but yeah, Bitcoin, you know, it is, it was theory a decade ago, not complete theory, but mainly theory when we're talking about like, oh, you know, someone could turn up, but you know, $5 sure. rent you, but you know, have you seen what happened in France recently?
0: Yes.
1: Have you seen
0: France is particularly crazy, I will say. And
1: it's,
0: I will also say, once you experience a robbery, there's like something I think in everyone that like forces you to the extreme of one of two paths. You either like shrink away forever and you're like just disappear, or you go lion style where like all of the rest of the attempts get fully thwarted. So
1: yeah,
0: I don't know, it's interesting. Because it is a real question that is approachable from multiple ways, but I think it might, you know, depend on personality and what you're willing to crawl through to get where you're going, I guess.
1: It depends on the personality. It depends, like, what you're talking about. And there are massive trade-offs. Like, as it was said earlier, we're having a lot of traction with what we're doing at Ungovernable, especially recently.
0: Mm.
1: But it's been way slower doing it as a NIM. Like I think we were at least like the only pod out there who was doing it fully NIM.
0: Mm.
1: for a long time, and that certainly doesn't help. And it doesn't help when it's like, oh, can you market this on, you know, all the social platforms? Well, not really. Like, can you go and do talks at all the meetups? No. Can you go and talk on stage? Well, not really. Like,
0: well, you can if you get, like, the hoodie and the mask and the sunglasses and the, you know, the whole...
1: Yeah, except that, like,
0: if you get
1: all
0: into
1: of that is a front, because a lot of
0: the
1: these,
0: green
1: like,
0: man costume.
1: Yeah. And then you go to these Bitcoin events and they, like, want your ID
0: right.
1: and all that shit. It's like, okay, so you get ID'd by the event and then you right. go and stand with a fucking balaclava. Don't
0: but
1: be
0: the,
1: such a dick.
0: But the crowd, you know?
1: Yeah, they feel like you're cypherpunk.
0: Look, it's Leet so Dev. Can you sign my butt cheek? Leet Dev 69 is here, dude.
1: Yeah. If I could go back, would I change things? Probably not. But it is mm-hmm. way harder just like getting by and that kind of stuff. And I think as things accelerate, the hacks, there's going to be more hacks, more data leaks, more attacks. If Bitcoin gets more valuable, way, well done.
0: Yeah.
1: You're richer and more attackable now. So I think there's that. And then, you know, outside of that, there's also the most violent criminals, which is the governments.
0: Right.
1: And they can knock on your door. They can knock on your door. They can send a letter to your door. If you don't respond to that, they can completely fucking destroy your life.
0: Hmm.
1: And they don't even need to turn up with a gun or a wrench or anything like that. They can just legally ruin
0: right.
1: your life.
0: Take your car and turn your bank account off and... It's like,
1: or worse.
0: You don't learn your like, house? Ha-ha.
1: Yeah, or like worse, you know,
0: sure.
1: Kiona and TDev.
0: Yes,
1: like,
0: put you in a box.
1: Two of the greatest like people I look up to and have done since entering the space, like two of the most honest, genuine, decent, yeah, they used to talk shit on people who deserved it, but they're fucking brilliant people.
0: Yeah.
1: And they're sat in cages. And, you know, if they were NIMs, maybe they could have avoided that. I don't know. Like,
0: sure.
1: It's things like that where you think it's harder until it's not.
0: Yep.
1: And that would be, I guess I can end on that, is just look at these people who did great things and worked very hard to give all of us the ability to live more freely. And for doing that, they don't have their freedom anymore.
0: Yeah, totally. Gives you a lot to think about. Yeah.
1: It does.
0: I kind of try to approach it with a two-pronged strategy, where the first prong is just the simplest security through obscurity. You know, we beg people to not share this show with anyone who isn't cool. You know what I mean? Like, we don't want more downloads. We don't want more. We want more value. So we're all about value. Yes. And it's about passing the bowl, right? Like, it's, you know, you can't just go to a baseball game and then hand a bowl to the guy in the row next to you, like, there's implications there, you know? So you have to be cool and careful and savvy about, like, you know, you're not... Don't go to the fucking grocery store and tell the checkout lady about our show. That's crazy, you know, like...
1: Unless she's cool.
0: Unless she's cool, and then, you know... then maybe we can fuck with it, you know? Like, the exceptions, of course, prove the rule, and it's almost a challenge. But, well, I shared, you know, with three different checkout ladies, and those are the boosts you're getting now. Like, you know, that's a whole different story. But the second prong is kind of a clownish facade at the front. You know, I mean, this is like a weed podcast and a bowling podcast and a run-around-naked podcast, and, you know, it's like... We are not very threatening because of a lot of those things, you know, and we are also not like taken super seriously when you walk in the front door because of all of that. And it's just another filter, another layer.
1: I think that's true. You're not like developing software that like, well, you might be, but you're not talking about it, but you're not doing something where like all the glowies are going to be like, fuck these guys bringing freedom.
0: Yeah.
1: No way you're going to do what people can transact privately. Not a chance. So, yeah, I agree. Yeah, like, there's levels to it. And I think the way you guys are doing it is really cool. And like, I think we talked about this with the podcast that we did on Ungovernable. But the interactions that you guys have, the way you set the show out and the communities that you built around it is really fucking cool. Like, it's a very inspiring thing. So.
0: Thanks, man.
1: Respect you both. It's really, really cool.
0: The feeling's mutual, man, and everything that you guys continue to evolve on and grow out has been really special to watch and to kind of be a part of through these, like, the Meshtadel chats and, you know, being friends of the show and all this different kind of stuff. So we definitely appreciate that as well.
1: Yeah, for sure. And, just shout out to all the Ungovernables, everyone who boosts and everyone who supports in all the different ways. A lot of people are behind the scenes and doing things with no thanks and don't want the thanks. And we've got our little core group of people who, like, I mean, literally without them, it's nothing. It really is incredible to have the people that we've got, like, giving this advice, spending the time doing things, building things out. You know, as you've seen, when you get these kind of boosts from Chad Farrow, it's like, oh, why don't you do this? It's like, if I didn't have, I would have got that and just gone, yeah, sorry, mate.
0: Yeah.
1: Like, sorry about that. Like, that's not going to happen. But instead, I have a group of people who are, like, gifted beyond belief and just are like, yeah, we'll sort that. So,
0: let's keep
1: shout out to just everyone who has made Ungovernable what it is, and it's cool. I'm more excited about it now than I have been in a long time. I was very, very happy just to hang things up and walk away for quite some time, and now I'm like re-inspired. And I think a bit of it is because everything's got a bit edgy and scary and like fucked again, and I'm a bit like, ooh. Okay.
0: Dude, I love the danger. I tell guys, they look at me like I'm fucking nuts. And it's because, it's like, maybe I am, you know? Maybe there's a... But, you know, when I'm like, they're like, oh, the government's, you know, what if they ban Bitcoin? I'm like, dude, that would be the most fun fucking portion of my life. Yeah. You know what I mean? Can you imagine being alive in Prohibition? It's like...
1: Yeah.
0: Well, yeah, I know, like, a lot of guys got put in boxes and mowed down. But, like, hey... A lot didn't, too, and we have NASCAR because of it, and there's, like, a lot of things also that happen that you'll never fucking really know about. I think it would be a very cool time, personally. That would be, like, scary and challenging, for sure, but, like, isn't there something that wakes up inside you deep down when, like, challenging, scary times approach? You're like, oh, something in me was, like, built for that, actually. Something is so ready to kick into gear.
1: Yeah, the adrenaline and the excitement, it's good. And I think that AI, the merging of AI with everything that we're doing in Bitcoin and everything is just shaking things up again, where it's like, don't sit on your laurels.
0: Yes.
1: Do not have, like, we just had 18 months of fucking boredom.
0: Right.
1: That's not happening anymore.
0: No, it's
1: every
0: not.
1: Day, You are getting attacked every single day in every single way. It's why Seth has like 8 or it might be even 16 of these DGX Sparks sat on his desk, and they're just constantly attacking his own code all the time. Just like, you know, you have to be prepared that you are going to be attacked now, and it's just making things a little bit more lively and a little bit more fun again, like it was in the early days. And it's not just Sailor droning on and like the same like macro boomer dickheads like saying the same thing. It's like back to like, fucking, you better get your stuff right, otherwise you are getting hacked.
0: Yeah, what a time to be alive, right?
1: Yeah, it's fun.
0: Well, man, I told you that I'd keep it under 90 minutes, and we just rolled past 107 minutes, so...
1: Wow.
0: Thank you. I appreciate the extra time, but I won't...
1: No, I appreciate you guys.
0: I won't hold you hostage any longer. Thanks so much. thanks so much for sitting down. It's been a long time coming, and always appreciate everything you do.
1: Yeah, thank you.
0: Bowlers,
1: thanks you very much.
0: Yeah, absolutely, man. Bowlers, thank you for hanging out, calling in, texting in, raffling, all the great value you guys provide out there. We couldn't do the show without it. And so we're always, of course, eternally grateful for that. Come join us again. We'll be back at it on Tuesday night, as usual. 9 Central, we take over the stream and then get the show started shortly thereafter. So we'll have a fresh episode 460 coming at you this Tuesday. Also, if you're interested... Hey, we play internet games with our friends every other Sunday. This Sunday is the latest installment of that. Hyperspace Out is what it's called. So you go to hyperspaceout.com and you can find your way into a little chat room where you can play video games with your friends on the internet. It's a good time. You can meet some cool people that way. And yeah, appreciate all you guys. Look forward to speaking again. Until we see each other. Hey, I've been Sir Spencer Wolf of Kansas City.
2: I've been Dame DeLorean.
1: I forgot this bit. I've been Max.
2: Until next time, bowlers. May your bowls burn ever brighter.
9: I'm sick of your fucking smoke.
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0: Velkommen to the 155th edition of Mutton Me the Music. And today I am here with Sir TJ the Wrathful. So welcome to the show, Sir TJ.
1: Hey, thanks for having me. It's exciting to finally hang out with you, Oystein. You've been doing the value supporting the musicians for pretty much as long as I've been known about it. So great to be here. Thanks for having me.
0: Thank you. Pretty much the same, I think. And it's very strange because, like you say, I think this is the first time we're talking, but it feels like I already know you because I have listened to your podcast and your music for so long. So it's a bit strange.
1: Yeah, I love how podcasting can do that. It's a really cool thing. You know, I finally got to meet the great Chad F. in person a few weeks ago. And, you know, we sat down and had dinner. It felt like, you know, even though it's the first time we met in real life, man, it was all more special to meet in real life. But we knew each other, you know, just from the podcasting. So,
0: of course,
1: definitely
0: of course.
1: Cool that we can do that. And we can do that with our music now, yes. Too, you know, from boosting and going back and forth. Like that, you know, get to know a lot of the producers who find value in the art. So, yeah, that's one of the reasons why I love this podcasting 2.0 and value for value music.
0: Definitely, definitely. And first of all, Sir TJ, I need to ask you, most people know you by the name Sir TJ the Wrathful, and I like to know what does the name mean? What's the origin story?
1: Yeah, so that originates from the No Agenda show with Adam Curry and John C. Dvorak, where I hit my buddy Miles Fonda in the mouth probably in 2021 or 22, somewhere in there. And I got a lot going on, had a lot going on with my family, and ever since kind of getting out of being full-time in the music world, it's been kind of a hard go of life in a sense, but so I never really donated, although I was able to donate with a few, end-of-show mixes here and there, but I just got, like, you know, kind of like nothing left at the end of the month, you know? And my buddy, who got hit in the mouth, knew that, and he surprised me with a switcheroo donation. So when he gave enough, donated enough to become a knight, he switcherooed that to me, and I had no idea. And he came up with this name. He didn't run it by me or anything. He just wrote into No Agenda and said, you know, name him Sir TJ the Wrathful.

0: And that was my buddy Miles Fonda, and he actually ended up passing. He never got to see the Value for Value music world. He passed it early in 2023. And, you know, just one of my dear friends since I was about 6 years old. And so a very meaningful title for me, you know, because he was, again, him and I were like best friends since we were 6 years old playing music together. And he's got tracks and stuff like that in the Valueverse, which I know you've played some here and there that I kind of, you know, put up for him and made a wallet for his son, who's about 4 years old now. Yeah, man. So that's a really, it's kind of a goofy, but, you know, easy thing to remember is for TJ the Wrathful. And yes. I hope people don't just think like that sounds like I'm a mean guy or something and full of wrath. Although I guess I can go down my rants, like, and have rants like anybody else, but very meaningful title for me because of my dear friend Miles Fonda. So that's the story behind that.
1: All right. Thank you. Thank you for that. It's a very, very good name for definitely. And since you brought up your upbringing, let's talk a little bit about that, because I know a little bit, of course, already, because I have listened to you throughout the years, but I'm sure there are listeners out there that are hearing about you and your music for the first time, maybe. So please tell us a little bit on how you got into music and how it all started.
0: Sure. I think the farthest back I can knowingly say with confidence is my grandma Marge got really involved at playing music in her church after she became a Christian. And then so she just loved music, poured music, and, you know, played. She's kind of like, if you would have heard her, you might have been like, yeah, that's not cool sounding. But she started the love of music, kind of poured that into my dad. And then when my dad and mom got together, my mom was also, you know, had a big love of music. And so, I mean, my parents bonded over music. And so as they started having children, they just kept us around music, whether it was in, you know, found churches that had good music or, eventually, when I was about 8 years old, my mom found a banjo and they started looking into bluegrass and started taking us to bluegrass festivals when I was about 8 years old. And that's when I started just tinkering on the banjo. My mom had originally went to college for music education. She never graduated. She just, she'd tell people this. She's too nervous to play and, you know, be the spotlight in front of people. So when it, she never graduated. Instead, she married my, you know, dropped out of college and had 10 kids and had a family band instead. So I'd say it kind of came back around for her, which is pretty cool. But so it was just kind of a family. And my parents saw that, you know, a bunch of us kids. I'm the oldest of 10 kids. And so when I, but when I was even eight, you know, they allowed a drum set in our house. So, you know, all of us kids, and we were homeschooled. So you ever walk by a drum set, Oystein? Like, you just feel, you just got to pound on some drums for at least a little bit. Right, you can't not walk by a drum set that's just sitting there and you're allowed to play it and not play it, you know?
1: That's awesome. That's awesome.
0: So just all sorts of music poured into by our parents. And it was just encouraged. It wasn't like anything like, we're going to try to build a family band. It wasn't planned. Right. You know, it wasn't like because there are, you know, families and people out there that, you know, they're trying to, you know, see something their kid, and then they try to make it all happen for their kids. And our parents actually, honestly, just learned with us.
1: Right.
0: Had no music business. My dad's a contractor. Again, my mom was stayed home and homeschooled us all and everything. And they really empowered us and really took a great leap of faith. When we were starting to get, we never really were like advertising our band. A lot of bands will be like, you know, trying to find places to play. We just ended up having people call us as we were starting and call us. And next thing you know, we were so busy that my dad was having trouble making all the gigs and work at the same time. Right. So he asked me and my sister, the oldest at the time, my sister Kim, who plays fiddle and became the lead singer for many years. When I was 16 and she was like 15, he was like, we're busy enough. Do you guys want to try to you know, I'm willing to, if this is a family decision, if we want to go and just keep focus on the gigs, since we're getting so many bookings. And, you know, we didn't really know any better, but like, I mean, I couldn't say like no to an opportunity like that. I like, well, you know, I wonder what would have happened if I, could you, like, I just can't imagine saying no to that. So of course, me and my sister, like, yeah, let's do it. And so, yeah, kudos to my parents taking that leap of faith and just kind of letting the phone ring and people ask us to play, and we'd go wherever, you know. So,
1: and it sounds like
0: that's how we got going.
1: Yes, and it sounds like they gave you a lot of freedom to do a little bit of what you wanted yourself.
0: Absolutely. As anyone who may know, and if you don't, the Doorfuls are quite genre hoppers, pretty eclectic, and so yeah, we completely, you know, we started with, like I mentioned, having a drum set, but then we went to bluegrass, and there's really not a lot of drums in bluegrass. Nope. And then, you know, and then we'd be pulling out the electric guitars and start learning stuff like that. So it made it challenging from a business perspective, having a band wanted to, you know, you couldn't, you know, we didn't find a lane and just stay in it. You know, we were kind of like switching lanes all the time. And I know that made it stressful for my dad, who ultimately was, you know, the adult and booking the gigs, you know.
1: Of course.
0: So, but yeah, he worked with us the best he could. He never was like, I mean, you know, if we had a bluegrass gig and we wanted to play some rock songs, he would try to reason with us, like, hey, you got to give the audience some of what they want, you know, like, this is a bluegrass audience, so make sure you play some bluegrass songs. Like, right. All right, we'll do it. You should probably listen to him. That's just logical, you know. That makes sense. So, but yeah, we were very free to pursue the creativity, the music, and create kind of whatever direction we were inspired to. So it was very, very amazing, very lucky childhood and upbringing, and being involved in music full time. Pretty incredible.
1: I can imagine. Let's talk a little bit of, you have also solo projects. You have of course the Banjo album that I love. I played a lot of it, and that's one of my favorite albums in the Valueverse, definitely. And
0: thank you. Yeah.
1: Yes, I really, really enjoy that album, I have to say. And you also have made an album called Wrath of These, and that's. it's a collection of your No Agenda songs, am I right? Or
0: yes, that's exactly what it is. I couldn't come up with a better idea, and I didn't want these tracks just, you know, only sitting at the end of a couple No Agenda episodes or just in my, you know, hard drive. So I was like, I'm gonna put these out there just for fun, because I remember when I first heard No Agenda, how fun it was to hear these mixes. And at the time, a lot of them were made by, you know, real people. I mean, like, you know, people really singing and stuff. I know they still get that sometimes, but it's obviously a lot more AI driven, and that's a whole other discussion. But yeah, I was like, you know what? These are essentially parodies. I'm Certain Teacher of the Wrathful, Wrath of These. What the heck? I'm just going to throw it out there. And if people have fun with it, cool. That's what I hope. Yes. That they do, because I had fun making them. It was a lot of fun. And then, of course, a thrill when, you know, it was kind of I remember the first one. I was like, I'm kind of nervous about it. I don't know. I wonder if, you know, I'd never really messaged Adam Curry. Like, I was like, will he, I don't know if he'll get back to me or what. You know, we have a lot of experience. I have experience in this anyway with reaching out to people, you know, being in the music world and just getting a lot of, just trying to reach out to people to get in touch with people, and people not ever getting back to you. So I didn't know what to expect, but I, you know, it was from listening to the show, it sounded like he'd get back to me, and then he did, and he played it. And I think the first one was the We Don't Talk About Brandon spoof I made with my son.
1: That was a hit.
0: Yeah, that was a blast.
1: Yes.
0: And if you had kids and were in, had kids, you know, we're in the Disney world at all, then you really are in the know, and then it's really funny.
1: Okay.
0: But if you don't, yeah, check, you can, you know, then that's okay, it's still fun. But yeah, Wrath of These, it was just an album of little ideas I made, and some of them came out really cool, some of them were just kind of I thought they were neat and just a fun project. Hey, could we play a track off of one of those that I'm particularly proud of? The one I sent you on the list, it's one, some of these tracks I used, you know, backing tracks and things like that. But this, the track I sent you, I originally made it. It came from an idea just hearing from when I was when Curry and the Keeper, Adam's podcast he did with his wife, when that was going, you know, I'd just start tuning into that and listen to that while I was working. And I know I'd noticed, I don't know, that Tina would always say the word lovely all the time. And it was like her, that's her word. And it was not in like a bashing, making fun of, like in nasty way. It was just a lighthearted, fun thing. Cause everyone's, you know, if you listen to that podcast, you'll know what I'm talking about. Mm. But while it is a mix and you'll hear Tina Curry and Adam in there chatting here and there, the whole track ended up being really fun to make. You'll recognize the song. And I'm technically saying the words lovely dame. Like we call no agenda. That's no agenda terminology. We have the knights and the dames, but it gets kind of lost in the mix. So you just think I'm saying what the real song is, which is lovely day. But yeah, I'm really proud of that track because I played all the instruments on it, and it wasn't you know one of those you know karaoke kind of style with just putting words over it. So yeah, right, I'd love to see if anyone else likes it as much as I do. But either way, I had fun making it. So.
1: That's great. Then we will play A Lovely Dame by Sir TJ the Wrathful on the album Wrathodies, and you can find that, of course, in a modern podcast app. If you search for Wrathodies in either one of the most popular podcast apps, you will find it there. And you can boost it there if you like to support Sir TJ. And you can also boost this show, of course. Then about half of the satoshis that you send in today will go to Sir TJ as well. So let's play Lovely Dame by Sir TJ.

0: love?
1: I'm looking at one of the most beautiful women in the universe.
0: Oh.
1: Take that, Jimmy Pruitt. Hey, come on, baby. Cheers me. I love you.
0: I love you, too. You crack me up.
1: When I first met you, I said, where were you when I was trying to hire someone in my company?
0: Yeah.
1: No one understands marketing and communications like you do.
0: Yeah, because you said I would have hired you and then made you my girlfriend.
1: Wife, I think.
0: Yes.
1: I think I said wife. I was so enamored with your work. That's what I loved about you initially.
0: Yeah.
1: And your shoes.
0: Yeah.

0: use our friend Tina Curry's word. I'm stealing it. A lovely day.
1: Lovely day by Sir TJ.
2: Fun fact about that song is I had no idea. I just thought of this, you know, this would work good in that song. A lot of people, you know, it's a pretty well-known song. And I had no idea that that was ended up being a very meaningful song to Tina, because it was a song her father, I guess, had been a musician and sang. And so it was like a very meaningful connection to her and her father. Nice. And when I sent this to Adam, it happened to be right around Tina's birthday. And so she thought it was like we had it planned, and, you know, it was like, no, I had no idea. Adam had no idea I was making it. So it was really fun. And so shout out to Adam and Tina Curry. They really gave us a spark back into, we all kind of walked away from music for a while after being involved in the industry and getting very, just kind of discouraged about the workings of how it all worked. And when Adam and Dave and the Podcasting 2.0 and everybody started learning about this, and it really reignited our, and just kind of was like, you know what, we can put our music out there, and we have always loved music. We didn't stop loving music. We just kind of walked away after being discouraged. And Adam was a big part of kind of getting us back into just making music when we can, for the love of it, and just love sharing it with those who value it. So yeah, shout out to Adam Curry. Thanks, brother.
1: I see. And the music you make in your own studio, right? You have made your own studio, or the Dorfels have...
2: Yeah, like I made that. I hadn't made the studio yet. Exactly. I made that in like my living room.
1: Okay. But you have a studio now?
2: But right? After Value for Value started going on, we started building the studio from... pretty much from the value people were sending back. So very, very cool.
1: Oh, nice. And I also want to mention what you said about the magical thing about the No Agenda community and the No Agenda stream. Sometimes it feels a bit... things are just clicking, you know? You send things just the perfect time, and you get messages, and it all just works perfectly in a way. It's just like magic in a way. I'm sorry, I lost you there for a moment.
2: But. You know, like, wow, that's crazy.
1: One more time, Mr. TJ, I lost you there for a couple of seconds.
2: Sorry about that. I am on my phone tuning in, but yeah, man, I just agreeing with you.
1: Nice.
2: There's something special about the No Agenda community, and things, just the timing of things sometimes is incredible.
1: Crazy. Sure. Yes, definitely. And as we also already mentioned, you all are already a V4V music pioneer, and you have been here about from the you've been here from the start, and you've also been self-hosting your music and the Dorfels music on your own node. And that's
2: it's been a wild learning journey. I don't know what I'm doing, but there's like crazy messed up feeds all over the place, but I slowly get around to fixing them, hopefully. And then, you know, eventually we built a node thanks to Chad F and Sir Spencer and some people helping me out with that. And it was really Sir Spencer who helped me make my first RSS feed. He got on a call with me and was able to walk me through it. So shout out to him for helping me get it all going from the beginning. I wanted to self-host, and, you know, I got a website, and he helped me with just, you know, giving me all the step-by-step instructions. And so, yeah, huge shout out to him too, for sure.
1: Definitely. Another V4V music pioneer there as well.
2: Absolutely.
1: And how do you see this going further in the future, Sir TJ? How do you see V4V music developing in the future? Where do you see it go? Or do you have any thoughts about it?
2: Yeah, I don't know. I kind of sometimes I try not to think about it too much, because it's like a lot of us want it to see it grow faster than it is.
1: True.
2: And it almost discourages you from just kind of keeping at it, when I think there's still like if everything were to stop and growing and be the way it was now, from the friends and people we've met and been involved with, just for, you know, up till this point, I'd still have to say it was worth it. You know what I mean?
1: Definitely.
2: So I don't want to get ahead of myself and think like, oh, we need more people, more listeners, so I can, you know, maybe make more Bitcoin or there's, I don't want to have any of those motives. I just want it to, you know, we want to get back to the start. It's keep it simple. We love music.
1: Yes.
2: We know the industry is broken, and this is a way to kind of not play that game. And just organically, our friends and family, or any maybe word of mouth, anyone interested can check out our music, check out our podcast.
1: Mm.
2: And if they want to learn more, I hope they do. But as we know, it's just kind of a slow growing thing. Like, we finally have artists like Matt Finley.
1: Definitely.
2: You think just nothing's happening, another artist kind of pops in and starts getting it, and then you're like, oh cool, maybe there is hope, you know, because it's easy to feel like nothing's happening.
1: And you also
2: I think it's just trying to stay balanced and not get too, you know, crazy high or low about it, and stay focused about the passion for your music and for the art, you know.
1: Definitely. And you also have what I also see that I find so encouraging is that this is taking place all over the world, that you are doing it in America, I am doing it in the Netherlands, and we have, for example, Aaron of Essex that are busy in the UK, in England, and bringing a lot of artists to the scene from there as well. And the thing you say, I totally agree. Just let it grow organically, and then we will definitely get somewhere in the future. And it doesn't matter how long this will take, because it's just a one part, really, of I think music in itself is going to be a revolution in the future. This is just my opinion, Sir TJ. I think that we are on the cusp of a musical revolution, and I think that the Valueverse and V4V music will be a big part of it in the future. That's at least my opinion.
2: Yeah, I hope so. One of the reasons I'm still here is because I see the potential, you know.
1: Definitely.
2: But at the same time, what's happened is also great. So either way.
1: Yes. Either way, we win. That's the thing.
2: Yeah.
1: Yes.
2: Yeah.
1: Definitely. We are gonna play some more music, Sir TJ. You have brought totally new track that you uploaded yesterday. Middle Season. Can you tell us a little bit about the Middle Season?
2: Absolutely. Our friend, I met him through my brother Ed, who is Ed Dorfel, who's also, you might have heard him as City Beach artist. And he works with Joey Ramone at a church here in town. Joey Ramone is actually, a lot of people might not guess this from his music, but he is actually the what's the way to say this? The Spanish or Hispanic pastor at a church that they all work together, though, and they all play music together at the services and stuff like that. And so when we started the podcast, We were just trying to tell musicians and friends we knew about it, and we asked Joey Ramone, his name is, to come on our podcast, and he's actually, there's a whole episode where we just chat with him and played one of his songs acoustically. But yeah, we got him to come in, and man, he's just his music is killer music. It's you wouldn't know this right now. He's doing a lot of, I'm trying to talk, I've been texting him more like, hey, if you're interested in sending any more tracks, a lot of his tracks are getting more acoustic and almost folky, but all the tracks he has that are in the Valueverse, like, you think of him as a rocker.
1: Yes.
2: And this track we sent, definitely rocks. So, yeah, Joey Ramone, awesome guy, good friend of the family. And, just, I'm happy that he's, just kind of allowed me to host his songs and be willing to be a part of the Value for Value music experiment, you know?
1: Great, so. Great. Then we will listen to No Longer Afraid by Middle Season.

0: Middle season with the song No Longer Afraid. And we're gonna take a small break, Sir TJ. I'm gonna thank some producers that came in for the previous edition. So just hang on with me.
1: Yeah.
0: We're gonna start with Rev Doc. He came in from Boost Me Bitch with some auto boosts to different artists on the previous techno special that we had. And also Eric PP and Sir Libre came in with auto boosts as well from v4vmusic.com. And if you like to go to both boostmebuddy.com, boostmebitch.com, or the site v4vmusic.com, you will find all the music that is put up in the Valueverse, of course, and the music from Sir TJ and the Doorfalls as well, with friends. Then we have Sylvie from the V4V Music Podcast 2-4 Tunster. She came in with 9-11 sats, and that was also sent to Controlled Demolition by Tony Tyson that we played on the techno special. And of course, listen to 2-4 Tunster, another V4V music podcast like this one. And you can find that in a modern podcast app, of course. Then we have Dug It Up, came in from Fountain with 820 sats that went to the show. So thank you for all the boosts. We have one more that came in for the previous edition, and that was Matt Finlay with 111 sats from Fountain. And he writes, the episode for boosting sats and boosting sats and Mutton Me the Music. Thank you, Matt Finlay. Great to see you as well. And then we have some streamers. We have Odyssey Vestra is coming in with a lot of streams to different artists on the 153rd edition that we had with DJ Hi Jona. So if you go back and listen to any one of the interviews that I had on the show on previous editions, then About half of the sets will go to the guest of the show. And when I say about half, I mean still 10% about 10% are going to different producers that are making different things for the show. And then 45% goes to the guest and another 45% to the show. And then also, of course, if you are boosting when a song is being played live in either Podcast Guru, Curiocaster, or now also v4vmusic.com and boostmebitch or boostmebuddy.com, then 95% will go to the artist that we play when you are boosting. That is live, of course, and that works also in other podcast apps if you're listening later as well. And then we have some boosts that came in for this edition. People are listening live and are producing the show as we go along. And then we have Eric PP. He is auto boosting from V4V Music. We have Chad F. He is coming in with 1009 sats from Castomatic. And he writes, we don't talk about Brandon is a classic. And then we have Bully Steed. She came in with 1500 sats from Fountain and writes, when the student is ready, the RSS feed will appear. Beware of the banjo, Doorful Music request. Thanks, Øystein. That is coming right up, Bully Steed. We're gonna play exactly that. This is Let the buyer beware of banjo from the album Beware of Banjo by Sir T.J. the Raffle. I forgot to mention Chad F. He's streaming live as he is listening right now. Thank you, Chad F. And thanks to all the other that came in with boosts as well. All very much appreciated.

0: Man, I like to play too much. I could never let a song end. I just had to go on forever.
1: Beautiful. Beautiful.
0: Fun fact about that track. I think Miles Fonda, well, I don't think, I know, Miles Fonda was playing drums on that one.
1: Right.
0: And then my brother Ed was playing the bass.
1: Nice.
0: So that was pretty... Yep, and I was probably, I don't even know if I was 18 years old, me and Miles were 18 years old yet. We might have been 17 there. And Ed was like 15 on the bass.
1: yes. I should just about to ask you about the album cover, because you're 18 or 17 on that photo.
0: Yep.
1: Right?
0: Yep, that's right.
1: Nice.
0: Yeah, and actually a fun fact too is the banjo I'm holding is... not the actual banjo I was holding in real life. I photoshopped my favorite banjo into my hands on that one.
1: Nice. All right. If you are in the chat room right now, you can, of course, ask Sir TJ if you have any questions for him. And I see Eric PP is asking if you're car casting today, Sir TJ. Are you in the car or?
0: I'm on my phone, sitting at a picnic table at the Murfreesboro post office, just using my lunch break.
1: I see. And we mentioned it before we started the show today that it's quite amazing that all this is possible. That I can call you from the other side of the world, and you can call, you can talk into a small device, and we can make a show. That's incredible.
0: Yeah, I've often thought now that I should really vibe code an app to just podcast while, you know, from my Bluetooth headphone, you know, be able to play tracks from my phone and then interject between, just, you know,
1: right,
0: just podcast that way.
1: Why not? Yes. That's definitely the future. Do you have are your plans, Sir TJ? Do you have any ongoing projects or anything you want to tell us about?
0: Yeah, keep a close ear out for I got to lock down a date, but with my brother Ben and then my two eldest children, Jacob and Callie, we are going to do a best of Mayville set, like, and stream it live in the studio, and it'll be all boostable and everything like that. I'm just waiting with Ben on a few dates, but that will be, you know, if we can't lock something down sooner, it'll be in, you know, a couple months, but it could be within a month too. So we're just trying to get that scheduled, you know. That's coming up, so watch for that. And I always got all sorts of little side projects. I'm just, it's kind of, the Dorfelverse is, kind of like my getaway. Like, when I have time and I'm able, I get in there and make music or post, you know. I've had tracks from, for example, Middle Season. He's given me hey, here's a bunch of tracks. And it's just a matter of me, you know, sitting down and getting organized with all this stuff to post it all. So I'm always working on something. You can count on, if you really want to be in the know what I'm doing, I am able to podcast on Wednesdays from the studio. I'm podcasting live on Wednesdays at noon Central Time. So you can find out more on Wednesday.
1: Great. And you can also, of course, find Into the Dorfelverse in all the different modern podcast apps as well.
0: Yep.
1: You also have your own music website, right? Where people can find all your music.
0: Yeah, it's really cool on dorfelverse.com. Just if anyone out there hasn't figured it out, Dorfel is spelled very strange. It's D-O-E-R. F as in Frank, E-L, Dorfel. But Dorfelverse.com, if there's like three main tabs, it's like, you know, pretty simple. It's podcast, music, or live stream. And if you hit the music one, Chad F., again, I can't thank him enough. He made us a whole music player, and it works pretty awesome. It almost looks like you have Spotify right on our, you know, a whole Dorfelverse library right on your phone. And so you don't even need to download anything or anything. You just go there. You don't know what to listen to. Just hit shuffle all. And we kind of have anyone that's very close to the Dorfelverse on there, like some Ryan Fonda and Middle Season. And there's some of our bluegrass stuff and pop stuff and Curtis Drums and City Beach and you know, everyone that's kind of in the immediate Dorfelverse umbrella, you know, so it's really cool. Check that out.
1: Definitely check that out, everyone. And I also want to ask you, I lost my thought.
0: That's okay. I actually was wondering, I wanted to ask you a few questions. I wanted to ask you is, have you ever missed a week doing Mutton Mead and Music? Because, man, I don't think, from what I can tell, you haven't. Like, you've been doing this for 3 years every week. Have you ever missed one week?
1: Yes, I have.
0: Maybe you hadn't.
1: I have missed some weeks, Sir TJ. In the beginning, yeah. I had some small motivational challenges. So I had.
0: Okay, well, how about now? How have you managed to keep going? Have you managed now and no burnout and all that? How do you do that?
1: It's going very fine. And the last year, I think I've been on every Friday. For the last year, so the motivation is stronger and getting stronger for every show. So I think I'm going to keep up every Friday. It's going very well, Sir TJ. It's
0: awesome. Well, I sure hope you do. It's really really cool. Like we said before, we even started just. Be across the world with all these different people finding value for value music. And, you know, everyone's motives might be a little differently, but ultimately it's kind of like the protocol. It's all built on, it's all in the feed. I mean, so it's all pretty transparent. And I think that's a beautiful thing. So keep doing it, Oystein. We appreciate you, you know, being a steady go-to show with just, you know, investing and trying to help get the music out there for people trying to host their music in this way. And so we can't thank you enough, brother.
1: Thank you, Sir TJ. That means a lot. And I am of course doing this show mainly to expose and represent other artists and make it make it as available as possible for other people to find and support. And of course, I'm also doing this show for my own part, because I am on a way, or at least I'm in the beginning of becoming a musician myself. And this show is a learning experience for me. To be able to listen to and appreciate other people's music, that's really one of the biggest challenge to. To be able to make music myself, to hear what other people are making. So for me, it's a combination of exposing other people, but also getting into the music.
0: And it's all a passion project for you too, because of your love of music and of the idea of artists. Putting their music out, value for value instead of under the system. So you get that part, and then also, as you said, your own musical journey. So yes. Absolutely, brother. Awesome. Keep doing it.
1: Thanks, man. Thanks. Thank you so much, Sir TJ. We are about 5 minutes for to the end of the show, do you have a song that you like us to end with?
0: I was wondering if you had one picked. I can pick if you want me to, but if you had to pick, what would you pick?
1: I started off with Still a Man. That is one of my favorite tracks. And
0: I meant to say that not doesn't get a lot of plays from what I can tell, but I think that's a great song.
1: Yes, that's one of my favorites.
0: The way I interpret that, and because I didn't get to help write that one, but is, I don't know. I know for me, maybe I can look back a long time ago. I'm blessed with a wonderful keeper, but a long time ago, I can look back thinking I liked a girl. And then thinking like, man, I need to get out. This isn't going to work. You know, and then we weren't, you know, it was like kind of serious, but nothing like, you know, we weren't engaged or anything, but you feel kind of like a douchebag sort of is it still, am I still a man if I walk away after, you know, telling somebody, you know, that you care and all this stuff. And I don't know, I think it's a great song. So thanks for playing that. I was very surprised to hear that at the start. Very cool.
1: Then I would... my suggestion for the last song is that we play today is Bloodshot the Lies. That's also one of favorites.
0: Yeah. Let's do that. I definitely going to let you take the reins here. But thanks again for having me, everybody. Dorfelverse.com. Oystein, thank you again. And Bloodshot Lies, the track that really got all this going for us.
1: All right, Sir TJ. Have a very good last hours of work. And then have a good weekend when we get there, or when you get there.
0: You too, brother. Thank you.
1: Thank you. This is Sir TJ the Wrathful from the band The Dorfels with the song Bloodshot Lies. And you can find the whole album, Bloodshot Lies, the album, of course, in the Valueverse. And I want to thank everyone that was listening today. And I will be back next Friday. So hang in and have a good weekend, and have a nice week if you're listening to this later. This is Bloodshot Lies by The Dorfels.

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3: 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You're listening to Bowl After Bowl with Lorian and Spencer.
4: 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Let's go bold.
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7: Studies show marijuana can be very psychologically addictive.
8: Man, them studies.
5: Oh my God, yes.
9: He totally knew I was stoned.
8: My wife still doesn't believe in me. What am I gonna do?
10: It was a gift from the heavens.
8: That's a scam!
11: I'm not in this for the money, Bowler. Come on, Bowler, you can take him.
12: Is there a bar around here?
13: Look at those guys. Wow.
14: Wow, would you look at those guys. Back on a Friday night. Is that three Friday nights in a row? What are they up to? What are they doing cranking out all of these special episodes? Well, it's Bowls with Buds yet again. We are back at it. That's right. It is Friday night, September 18th, 2026. I'm Sir Spencer Wolf of Kansas City.
3: I'm Dame DeLorean.
14: And joining us for the first time in the bowl, the great, ungovernable Max himself. How's it going?
2: Very good. Thank you for having me on.
14: Absolutely.
2: A real honor.
3: Oh, thanks for joining us.
14: Privileged to have you on, sir. I've owed you this one for a while now.
2: Yeah, when did we last speak? It's before I escaped the UK. I know that.
14: Yes, definitely. Yeah, that was been Confab 14.
2: Wow.
14: All the way back in February 2025. So it's been a year and a half.
2: Okay.
14: A little more than that, actually.
2: Time flies.
14: And really, because of your special edit release schedule, it's been longer since we actually spoke. You know, February was when it dropped.
2: Yes, that is true. Yeah, when we last spoke, I was editing through the night. That was my, like a vampire, I would just sit at my computer editing all night, every night, and then wake up like a miserable, grumpy bastard, get ready for work. That was the schedule. Now we don't edit at all. We've changed things up.
14: Thank you. Nice. Very based. He finally took the do not edit your shit pill. Thank you.
2: Yep. Yeah, I was a little bit too autistic about perfection, and now I'm just can't be asked. Basically, the kids have destroyed me to such a point that I can't even take pride in my work anymore. I just have to let it go.
14: What was the thing that pushed you over onto the light side?
2: I think it was mainly Jordan badgering me.
14: Hell yes.
2: He badges me quite a lot, but it was often, you know, and it was often he'd be badgering me while I was already tired because I'd stayed up all night editing. And then actually Q was the straw that broke the camel's back because he wanted to do a live Freedom Tech Friday show.
14: Ah.
2: And between the two of them, they just pushed me over the edge. And then once I'd done it, I was like, actually, I'm not editing again. Fuck this. Except with John. I have to edit him because he's John.
14: He's editable. Governable, maybe not, but editable. You know, you could make a case there, I would say.
2: Yeah, it's because we ramble too much. Like,
14: course,
2: even with editing, it's like 3.5 hours. With Q, he's robotic, so it's like, we get it, it's an hour, it's finished.
14: You know, these fucking bowls, man, lately have been representing at least 10% of your 40 HPW, so...
3: True.
14: You know, I definitely can relate with the long bowls going on. Before we get diving in super deep, I just want to do some program notes here for the bowlers out there listening, maybe live or maybe

0: to the episode once it's published. These are Bowls with Buds episodes, so they happen sporadically, randomly, whenever we can get a bowl, whenever we can get a bud into the bowl. Let me do it right this week. I get my bowls and my buds confused, you know? One goes in the other and flip it around, whatever. Anyway, we just get some buds on the schedule, do them when we can, and then it's just another episode of Bowl After Bowl. It's a special designation of the episode. And so this will just be another one. This is the 459th episode of Bowl After Bowl. And then our regular show is every single Tuesday. So Tuesday nights will also go on the feed. If you want to check out previous Bowls with Buds, bowlafterbowl.com has a Buds menu link there. But also you can go to bowlswithbuds.com. That'll take you to our list of all the buds we've had on in the bowl before. A few ways to interact with the show. There's the chat. You can hop in. We are on IRC. It's also mirrored over at owncast.bowlafterbowl.com. And any Noster client, if you're watching the live video feed, you can also chat in Noster. We'll see it in IRC. You'll see all the IRC guys. Everything is broadcast to everywhere else. We can, of course, take zaps and boostergrams from Noster apps and Podcasting 2.0 apps, respectively. Max has asked us to forward his split for the show onto the Samurai Wallet developers, Bill and Keon. So that is going to be the play tonight. So a third of all of the boost and all of the zaps will be going that way. And also our newest addition to the value for value menu is a 50-50 raffle drawing. We'll draw that at the end of the show. So you can go to bowlafterbowl.com/raffle. And there's a kind of a menu of different ticket packages you can purchase. We'll draw a name, provably fairly, at the end of the show, and that lucky winner will take home half of the pot, and the other half will also be going to the Samurai devs.
1: Very nice.
0: We got all that set up. So,
1: how do you do a provably fair? How'd you get the entropy there? How'd you get the?
0: So
1: you're not doing it with a cold card, are you? I hope.
0: No. We roll the dice for the. we pre-roll all the dice for. No, how it works is. We publish a proof that's derived from the secret seed, and then we publish the secret seed later, and that kind of is our time-stamped proof that we didn't change the order of anybody entering for tickets. Okay. Everybody gets a seat number in the order they purchase the tickets, and then the end math is just we take the hash off of the header of the next Bitcoin block that gets solved after we close the raffle. So it's a publicly posted number that can't be known in advance. And then we just do a modulus on that number, basically what's the remainder. And so we do it modulus the number of seats. So that number will always be between zero and the number of seats minus one. So it's a zero indexed seating thing. So like if we have 500 tickets, we'll do number modulo 500, and whatever the remainder is, there's always a remainder between zero and the number of tickets, and that's the winner. And so it's all based on, you know, like the blockchain basically draws the number out of the hat, and then we look up on our list what that number, who bought that ticket.
1: I like it.
0: And then it's all published afterwards, so you know anybody who's a math nerd can go in and audit the drawing and can't change anything.
1: I'm saying I like it. You fucking lost me with the maths. I was never allowed in the maths room. I was sent out and had to stand in the hallway. That was literally my maths classes was into the hallway, please.
0: You even modulo, bro?
1: I trust you, bro. I'm sure that maths.
0: There we go. Well, we love that you trust us, but the beauty is you don't have to. So, the 50-50, a winner takes home half, and then the other half to the Samurai devs. The last way you can interact with the show live is via our voicemail line, 816-607-3663. I see a few callers have already left some messages. We'll be playing those for Max tonight, and he can answer some questions. You can also text in or send pictures to that same number, 816-607-3663.
1: Right. How do you, this might be secret sauce and like stuff that you can't share, but how do you do that? Like putting a phone number out there? Do you have some sort of special way to keep that private? Because you have some real creepy people and goats and different people that frequent our group, so I would definitely not want them knowing my phone number.
0: Certainly, yeah, it's a quarantined online. Google Voice is the back end of it, basically.
1: But, okay.
0: Yeah.
1: Okay. That's good. I just worried for you. You have Barn fucking calling you at 3 o'clock.
0: Oh, it's the same number of hats since I was 16. Just give it a call. You know, what could go wrong? No. I can't put my actual number out there. Not that, you know, all the scammers and spammers already have my actual number, too. I actually get no spam or almost no spam to the bowl line, which is kind of crazy.
1: Okay.
0: Because I put that one everywhere. But, you know, I did real estate for a while. You do real estate, you're cooked. Okay. Dude.
1: What did you do? You sold properties? You worked as a real estate agent? Or?
0: Yep. Yeah. Yep, as a buyer's and seller's agent for a while.
1: Seems like quite a fun thing to do.
0: It is.
1: Am I wrong?
0: It is a cool job. It would have been easy to make it my bread and butter if I was willing to kind of do the business card handout, cold call, like get clients thing. Yeah. But I was strictly a circle of influence, like people I know or their friends person, you know, because I just wanted to be somebody who was like really candid and frank with people and like, I don't want to waste your time type of thing. You know, a lot of people just want to do a looky-loo thing and they want the guy that's dressed the part and it's all kind of a facade thing. And you know, I wasn't that guy.
1: And you also don't want to be this estate agent who judges people. I remember trying to buy my first property and I had two agents in a row. I was quite young. Two agents in a row who wouldn't deal with me. They were like, I'm not showing you around the house. And so I had to go and spoke to a friend and they had a brand new S class, like top spec S class. I was like, I'll borrow your car for the day so I can go and buy a fucking house, please.
0: That's crazy.
1: So I had to roll up in an S class and then people treat you really differently.
0: Yep. I know the feeling. Yeah. We got ghosted on our first showing that we ever tried to schedule when we were looking for our house like 10 years ago.
2: Yep. Yeah.
0: Lauren ended up sneaking through the dog door in the back.
2: We showed ourselves, yes.
0: Yeah, we showed ourselves the property. Realized it wasn't like the one. And found a new agent, too. It's crazy.
1: Yeah, I hope so.
0: Oh, man. So, Max, when we have a new bud in the bowl for the first time, we always like to talk about origin stories and when we came on one another's radar. And, you know, we've already talked a little bit because I was on Confab 14 over on Ungovernable Misfits way back, that released in February of 2025. And kind of being invited on by Jordan was how you came on my radar at the first. But we're curious how the bowl entered your sphere.
1: Jordan as well.
0: Jordan.
1: Yeah. He's the special sauce.
0: No doubt.
1: He really, like, talking about origin stories, like, Ungovernable wouldn't be here today if it wasn't for Jordan at all, because I was on holiday. I'd had enough. Like, I was working a lot on top of doing the podcast, struggling to make ends meet, just not really like enjoying what I was doing, struggling with the technical side of a lot of the stuff because I'm absolutely retarded when it comes to that sort of thing. And just out of nowhere, Jordan writes to me. It's like, hey, I really like your show. Is there anything I can do to help? And I was like, hey, like I didn't know him at all.
0: Sure.
1: And I was like, hey, look, I haven't got any money. Like, I can't pay you. I can't get you to do editing. There's nothing I can really do, but, like, glad you like the show kind of thing.
0: Yeah.
1: He was like, no, just, like, is there anything that I can do for you? And I was like, well, as I said, like, I don't really have any money, so not really, mate.
0: Yeah.
1: And he was like, well, what about, like, getting the shows on? Da, da, da. And then, like, the third time I was like, mate, I don't have any fucking money. And he was like, no, I don't want any money. I just want to help. Like, I like the show. I like what you're doing. And I want to see it stick around. And so he just started helping and tweaking things. And, you know, like, oh, you should do some value for value stuff. And, oh, you'd be better off, you know, doing this way. Or you can add GIFs. Or you can do chapters. Or you can whatever. And outside of the technical side, just knowing like, people actually, because there was a lot of times where I was thinking, what am I actually fucking doing here? Like, I'm sure. working a fiat job and I'm really tired and then I'm working through the night and I'm like, why am I, what am I doing? Because no one cares about what I have to say. Like, what the, like, no one even that I know cares. So why am I putting this out onto the internet? And then, so, yeah, without Jordan, like, knowing at least one little Canadian cares.
0: Hell yeah.
1: Yeah.
0: Definitely. Yeah, that's what's beautiful.
1: Shout out to Jordan.
0: That's the beauty of value for value. You know, there's producers out there in your audience that can help pick up the lift and do some of the real rubber meets the road production. We're indebted to the bowlers as well. And, you know, Jordan's been a bowler for a long time. So,
1: yeah.
0: Appreciate him. And he's great at making connections too, which I very much appreciate.
1: Yeah, and he's also one of the only people in the Bitcoin space who actually does more than he talks. He just fucking does things. Like 99%. I used to say, like early days with Bitcoin, I used to say, "Oh, these are my people." Like, "Oh, Bitcoiners,
0: yeah.
1: You know, oh, they're amazing, and like they're anti-establishment and fuck the government and they want this new money, and you know, it's like we're just the same person. We're all the same person." And then after like nearly a decade of dealing with them, I've realized that most of them just talk and they do fucking nothing. And then there's the outliers like a Jordan who does everything and never blows his own trumpet. Like, I have to drag him onto Freedom Tech Friday to talk about what he's building and, you know, because he's doing all this new clever stuff with AI and it's refreshing. It's very refreshing.
0: Yeah, I find like a lot of the Bitcoiners that there is definitely a lot of hot air, but then some of the guys that do actually seem to do more harm than good. Even it's like, whoa, dude, what are you doing here?
1: Yeah, there's a lot of that. There's rare diamonds out there, but you just have to, it's like I've just learned not to be like, oh yeah, they're a Bitcoiner, so they like qualify in some way.
0: Right,
1: they're not just a twat, because they probably are.
0: Absolutely. Well, you know, the best ones they keep in a secret vault that is called the Mashtadel.
1: Oh, so yeah,
0: I wanted to thank that you for helping get me in there. You and Augie kind of tag team blessed us into the Mashtadel shortly after the confab, or maybe during leading up to it.
1: I think it might have been leading up to it, but yeah, I mean, what an amazing, you know, and that's all thanks to SolX that spun up out of before Ungovernable was even Ungovernable. It was bit by bit, and we had SolX on, and he was talking about this idea with his son and SolX boy, and we all thought it was cool, and without that I would have never met John and like a load of the other guys who are in the Mashtadel and the mining mafia and all this stuff. So it's these people like a SolX who come up with an idea, throw something out there, start building something, and it's one of those places that you can go. There's very few like of these rooms like Sovereign Bitcoiner, I find very useful as well. That's another one. There's very few of them, but some of them like that just have amazing people. I always say like the Mashtadel, between the Mashtadel, the Sovereign Bitcoiner, and the Miner Mafia, if I need anything doing, like anything, I probably know someone who can do it.
0: Yeah, that's so great, man. It's like such a great, strong place of signal, which is fantastic. And I actually was blessed to meet a lot of those folks, including SolX and SolX Boy out at Lake Satoshi this year.
1: Nice. So, is that your second trip?
0: It's my first time. First time this year.
1: Your first time?
0: Yep.
1: Yeah.
0: I got to go up, but Lorian didn't. Wasn't able to go. She just had our sixth baby like a week before the trip. So.
2: Yeah, Christmas in July.
1: You can be excused. Six babies.
2: I know.
1: That is,
2: I still got the FOMO, though. You know, I missed out.
1: Yeah.
2: Looking forward to next year.
1: I hear amazing things. It's the one place. It's like the one meetup that I really, really want to go to. Holland was good. Just meeting all the Node Runners and like getting to hang out with those guys was cool. But outside of that, yeah, just getting to Lake Satoshi is a big one on my list. It's just your government doesn't like me too much. So,
0: Well, that's weird.
1: Yeah.
0: Our government's such a nice guy. I don't understand.
1: Yeah. They are not pleased with the thought of me arriving anywhere near your country, unfortunately. Mm. So, I don't know. Someday I might sneak my way in.
0: Well, you know, I've heard that's not as hard as it sounds.
1: Come through the border.
0: I'm interested in how your kind of podcasting journey started out. You mentioned that there was Ungovernable, but before that it was Bit by Bit. And so take us through kind of what compelled you to start speaking into a microphone and kind of putting that out to the world.
1: I was working as an artist. So I'd left. First, I was running property businesses, facial aesthetics companies, and dentistry, and I really didn't like what I was doing. Like, it made some money and that kind of stuff, but I actually fucking hated what I was doing. And then I one day just threw my toys out of the pram. I'd always wanted to be an artist when I was younger, and when I was at school, like, I was such a terrible kid. Like, I didn't like school, they didn't like me, and I'm going through that now with my kids. They're like literally like little mini me's, and I'm like, fuck, like the circle of life,
0: crazy how that happens,
1: is now happening. And you know, I'm like putting my arm around them and just being like, hey, listen, just try not to be such a little prick. Throw a bottle at someone's face. Like, literally today, like, one of my kids threw a bottle at another kid's face
0: and
1: then licked another kid's food so they couldn't eat it so he could have it. And I was just like, it's just like, what is going on? So anyway, like, I was trouble at school. Luckily my art teacher took me under his wing and was like, look, you're going to get expelled if you don't like sort your life out. So none of the other teachers want to deal with you, but you can come in and you can do your art. And, I loved art. Like, I proper fell in love with it and was in there all day, every day, and all I thought about. And then life went upside down in ways I can't talk about on this. And then I ended up in just these jobs that I fucking hated after a while. And then, yeah, I just threw my toys out the pram one day. I went, fuck this. No, I'm not going into work tomorrow, and I'm not going in ever again. It's not happening. And I started painting for like, I think, a year and a half. I didn't leave, other than like going to get food, going to the gym, I didn't leave my house. I just painted. I just worked on my art. That's all I did. And then one of my friends phoned me, who lived in London, and was like, mate, you're going to really like this Bitcoin thing. And I was like, what the fuck? Well, I've heard of it. Like, I don't know what, mate, I don't know what it is. And he was like, trust me, like, you need to come up to London. You need to come and have dinner with me. Can you come today? And I'm like, no, I'm not coming today. Please come today. It will make you some money and it's really useful. And I was like, all right, let me just give you some money and you invest it. And he was like, no, you need to come today and have dinner with me. And he like really pushed me. I was like, all right, fine. And so he explained this thing, and it's like, a lot of the things that you get fucking angry about, this solves. Let me talk you through it. And so
0: nice.
1: He did, and he did a really good job. And he was like, you don't like governments. You don't like all this control. You don't like, listing all the things that really fuck me off, and explaining how Bitcoin solves a lot of it, in theory. And he sprinkled in a load of other like shit coins and like stuff that was complete nonsense as well with it. But like the main message was there. And so again, like a year or 18 months after leaving to just work as an artist, and I was starting to get some traction with it, I found this Bitcoin thing, and I just got completely and utterly taken over. Like I couldn't do anything else anymore. So I did like the normal thing that people did, and just like I was like, oh, I'll learn to code. Mm-hmm. An absolute moron. Like I really tried hard, but I was fucking terrible at coding, like really, really bad. I tried that for a few months, and then I was actually listening to this guy.
3: So, okay, that's fine.
1: Did he come through?
0: Yep.
1: Yeah, I was listening to him, and
0: he was saying it was fine.
1: That's fine. Old Peter McCormack.
0: Okay, and, yeah.
1: And I was like, don't know about this guy. Like, it seems like everyone's listening to him. I couldn't really find anything that was like, had the ethos of what my friend was explaining. Like,
0: sure. Yeah.
1: This can take away power from governments.
0: Yeah.
1: This can stop them from fucking people over in so many ways. Like, this can allow you, when you want to send money around the world, you can just send it. This can allow you to, if you want to just leave with value in your head, like you can just fucking go and no one can stop you. Things like that. And I was like, I'm not really learning about this. And then I heard him sort of mumbling away about what he was earning from it. And I was like, it can't be that fucking difficult, can it? like, let me give this a go. So I started with Bit by Bit was what it was originally called, and just sort of fumbled around in the dark, like tried to find guests who I thought would be interesting. And just kind of, I don't know, I just started doing it. I'd spent a lot of time as well trying to speak to friends and family, and I knew a lot of people who were in finance, and like no one cared about what I was trying to say to them at all. So I thought, at least like when I'm having these conversations at the time when I was really like buzzing about it and excited to learn more, I thought, well, at least I'm like getting to speak to smart people who know more about this stuff than I do. And like, even if it doesn't go anywhere, at least I'm sort of scratching that itch of, I want to like have these conversations. So that's how it started. And it just, it built from there.
0: Very nice. Yeah, there's definitely a vacuum of that sort of idea in Bitcoin. There's a lot of like product placement in Bitcoin, which is, you know, I mean, it's a lot of media in general. So it makes sense. But you got to think like a lot of the guys that are on the privacy and, underground anti-government tilt are really not interested in doing so from a weekly show like that. It's nice to have that voice out there of a guy who's, you know, not only doing that himself and taking that kind of risk and putting that own target on his back, but also giving a microphone to other people who, you know, wouldn't want to do that weekly, but you can convince to come on for a show.
1: Mm-hmm.
0: I think that's fantastic.
1: Well, and I was blessed meeting Q&A early days as well, similar to Jordan. Like, you know, very, very early I found Samurai Crew and T-Dev and was like in all the groups with all the Samurai like supporters and devs and people who were working in and around that space. And I was like, fucking hell, like this is cool, but this is it's a bit over my head. I don't really... like, oh, I've got to build this node, and I've got to do this stuff, and like, coin join stuff, and
0: yeah,
1: like I don't really understand it. And then I started reading through these guides. Everyone's like, "Oh, read this guide from Q&A," and he was just knocking out these incredible guides. It's like before AI, before things could be done so easily, he was just in his evenings and weekends, like breaking down the stuff that I would never otherwise be able to wrap my head around. And invited him on, did a show, got really friendly with him over the years. And he was like, oh, if you ever like get stuck and you need help with anything, just give me a shout. And then I called him every fucking day. Like, hey, yeah, I've broken something again. He's like, oh, okay, all right, let's go through it.
0: Perfect.
1: And like meeting him led to a weekly Freedom Tech Friday show, which we also do with Seth for privacy. And so that's great. And like, so I've got two really smart guys who really know the tech, who go through all that kind of stuff. And then now we have a weekly show with Q, just me and Q doing all the news and everything. And yeah, like again, like without Ungovernable is not, it's not like a podcast where it's me interviewing people.
0: Right.
1: It's a group of, it's a group, well, it used to be. And then I realized like, that's actually quite dull because the best thing to do is get the best. I just looked around, I was like, who's the best people that I can possibly find in this space who are not sellouts and not shills and not up their own ass and actually know what they're talking about. And I was like, right, there's this guy Q, he's fucking amazing. John, he's fucking amazing. Like, I pull these people in and like, can you do a show with me? And like, without them, it's not really a show. It's not really a thing.
0: Hell yeah. And so, well, you pretty much went from like a show to a network.
1: Yes. Yeah.
0: A little independent network. Ungovernable.network, the new website. Yes. I love the look and the features on it. It looks so nice and fresh. How long has the new site been up?
1: That was Claude and Q. That has been up for couple of months now.
0: Nice.
1: And he's already revised the whole thing. He's gone fucking mad on AI stuff.
0: As we all have.
1: A different breed. And it's all being redone. And like the back end, you know, it's like asking you shall receive. I'm saying to him, oh, you know, mate, it'd be really amazing if I could have an index of everyone I've ever spoken to and our conversations, and that I can search and make clips, and it'd be really useful. It'd be really useful if I could then contact people and schedule those clips into posts and make sure I can keep on top of them. It'd be really good if people can boost through the website and they can send us Monero through the website, and that we can categorize those boosts so we never miss them. Mm-hmm. And the glitchy stuff that was going with Fountain, and it'd be really good to have a soundboard, and and he's just like, yeah, mate, I'll knock that out for you.
0: That's like, tight.
1: Oh, okay. Yeah, he's amazing.
0: Yeah, I love that. There's a lot of us here kind of in our own little corners churning away with similar websites and features that are just, you know, things that have just been in our imaginations for so many years, and we've kind of, like, I was scaffolding out code and kind of just biting off a little bite at a time in my non-existent spare time. But these models being able to kind of, like, take the harder part out of your hands, and so basically you just become the troubleshooter project manager on the other end of it, that is so solid.
1: Yeah, what sort of stuff have you guys been building? Like, what's it opened up?
0: So, the bullafterbull.com, we rolled a new site out earlier this year. We have a similar thing now with our buds. So, like, our buds page, you can see everybody who's ever done a Bulls with Buds. You can sort them by most recent or by name alphabetically or by number of appearances. And then it takes you to all the episodes they've done when you click on them.
1: Very nice.
0: Connected to their Nostr profile if they have one. What else? You can boost through the through the website. You can zap also if that's your thing. There's like a bunch of different wallets supported that you can connect.
2: Finally got to put the pod roll to good use.
0: The pod roll is a nice feature that is kind of underutilized, really. Where you can just have a bunch of recommended shows that are kind of adjacent or that, you know, you want to just highlight. So now you can listen, like, the site just pulls up all these other shows and you can listen to them.
1: Very nice. I'm just looking through. I always enjoy your episode artwork.
0: That's all.
2: Oh, thanks.
1: It's really nice. I can always spot it. I'm like, that's a Bowl After Bowl artwork. It's like got a very distinct style to it.
2: Oh, yeah. Well, I appreciate that.
0: That is
1: very nice.
0: One thing that hasn't been offloaded to AI.
2: No, not yet.
0: bits and pieces have over the years, here and there, but mostly we like to clip art and pull things together and keep a certain aesthetic. So,
1: I think you can still achieve it. I think it's really easy to produce slop with AI. Totally. And then it's also, it's a skill to produce something that doesn't look, it doesn't have that AI feel. You sure. can still do it. You can still work it into your workflow. And
0: agreed.
1: Like, I use it a lot for a lot of our artwork, and it will be like, sometimes I have to generate, you know, 200-300 images until sure. I get a certain part of a certain image that I like. And I'm like, oh, that would work if I changed that. And if I adjust it to this and I add this in, and the text is wrong, but this is nice. And it's not like, oh, I just one shot it, but
0: absolutely.
1: It still can achieve things that would either I couldn't achieve, or it would take me like a week.
0: Yep.
1: And it's like, I can do it in an hour. So
0: totally.
1: I don't know. I'm not like poo-pooing, AI artwork. There Agreed. Is some amazing stuff.
0: Well, and I use it on my end for all of the bowl covers that we used to do with regularity, and it's been a long time since we did a bowl cover. But there was a period there where to end the show with like a cover song,
1: mm-hmm.
0: and then put those on a music RSS feed. So that, you know, needed cover art for that. I relied heavily on AI art to make yeah. artwork for all those. But yeah, like you're saying, you know, you're not taking the very first thing that comes back. You're like, all right, give me yeah. four, and then out of those four, I like this one the best, and we'll revise this one. And
1: yeah, I find it's like a bit like a Bitcoin stack, in the sense that you have different pieces that have to put together to be able to use it all. And like Midjourney, I find for me is very good at like more of the artistic
0: sure.
1: creation side, but it's horrible with text and
0: yeah.
1: things like that. And, mm-hmm. and the editing stuff on there is absolute dog shit. And mm-hmm. and the same with like the moderator steps in the most ridiculous things, like you try to create something, it's like, yeah. oh, you can't do that. So that's really annoying. And then like GPT image gen is really good for text. So I'll quite often like have to go over to Midjourney, create something, then I'll chuck that over to an iPad and maybe do some things with a pen and pencil and like adjust a few bits, do some manual stuff. Then I'll kick that over and then I'll do the text on the other one. So it's like, I've not yet found one bit of software that can just do it all, but still, yeah, it's incredible.
0: Nice. Yeah, it's really changed a lot of the workflow for the better, in my opinion. You've, of course, got to add that human touch to make it real and, you know, make it like recognizable and relatable to people. But it really greases the wheels for sure.
1: Mm. Yeah, I'm just looking through your friends of the show.
0: Oh, yeah. There's
1: good people there.
0: Yeah, I haven't added some anything really good people. To that in a while.
1: Rev Hoddle, Shadrach,
0: mm-hmm.
1: Augie.
0: Yep.
1: Very good.
0: And hey, you'll be on there after
1: Chad
0: time,
1: Farrow.
0: So. Yep. This. Chad the lad. Chad's out there vibing up something pod? Right now. New pod, new websites, yeah. all kinds of stuff.
1: I'm ashamed to say I haven't yet tuned into his new podcast. I keep meaning to do it. And we've mentioned it a few times on the shows, but I have not yet done it.
0: It's worth, sure it's very good. It's worth a spin for sure.
1: Yeah, I bet it is.
0: You had mentioned earlier that when we talked on the confab that it was before you had managed the Great Escape. I'm interested in hearing the new location. And, you know, I was re-listening to the confab earlier this week, and somebody who had sent in a Boostergram had mentioned like eventually reaching escape velocity. So I was like, oh, you must have finally reached escape velocity and gotten the hell
1: yeah,
0: out.
1: Yeah, we did. Yeah, we did. We I won't say where, for safety reasons, but you might, can you hear in the background anything?
0: There's a bit of chirping going on, like some frogs and insects of the night.
1: We're currently in a jungle. As we record this.
0: Nice.
1: The important thing to know is that we got the fuck out of the UK. And it was something that I'd been trying to do since, like, really since the COVID times had hit. and there was a point where it felt to me at least like the forced vaccination was going to be rolled out. And like it kind of, it feels weird to say that it felt like it was going to, because it really was like,
0: certainly. I have
1: many family members and friends who were forced to, in the sense that if you don't do this, you lose your job.
0: Right.
1: And so therefore you can't feed your family. And so it's not
0: friends like that right here in the land of the free, you know. It was funny. I had one friend who was kind of like all mopey about it. He was like, oh, I can't lose this job. I won't be able to do anything. And so then he ended up getting it. And then like the Trump 2 thing railed in, and they like, it was like a federal program job, you know?
1: Mm-hmm.
0: And so then it like was one of the things that got axed in the big rollback. And so it's like, he gets the shot, does 8 more months, and then they just like axed the whole thing anyway. And now he's in a job that he's making a lot more. And it's just kind of like, brother.
1: You know,
0: that meme of the dude, like, brother, what is that, brother? Oh my God, dude.
1: Yeah, I felt bad for those people. Like, I was in a privileged position where, like, it wasn't going to affect me. And I didn't have kids. And, like, so it was easy for me to say, fuck you, fuck everyone. I'm not listening to any of you, cunts. Yeah. I'm going to do what I want. That was easy. But it wasn't easy for everyone else.
0: Certainly.
1: And so I said to my missus at the time, I was like, look, if this next part, which seems clear, if this rolls out, we're fucking gone. This is it. That's my line. And she was like, I get where you are. Yeah, okay. So, like, all right, okay. Like, luckily she was cool. Like, she gets it. And I'm very blessed in that sense that she's like, she's not a nut job like me. She's not like obsessing about this stuff, but she's like, yeah, I can see like that's fucking not right.
0: Sure.
1: So, yeah, all of that kind of came and went, and then I was still like, I want to get out. Like, it's shit in the UK.
0: Right.
1: And, like, around where we were, even though it's not a terrible area, like, it was pretty, people would go, it's not the worst area. Like, there was worse places, but there's still, like, you know, you could throw a stone from our house and there had been 10, 15 stabbings in the last couple of years of, like, kids. Like, kids.
0: That's
1: like
0: crazy.
1: 12, 13 kids. And so when we started, like, we'd had our kids and we're looking around for schools, and I was like, I can't afford private school in the UK. Like, private school in the UK is like £30,000 a year per kid. Like, I'm fucking out of no chance.
0: Yep.
1: And I'm like, I don't want to send them to these schools because they're either going to turn out like a drug addict, or they're going to be the ones selling drugs, or they're going to be dead.
0: Right.
1: And I don't want that. And even if it's not that, they're going to be hanging around with a load of retards, and I don't want that.
0: Yeah.
1: So that kind of helped a little bit. And then I don't know what happened. I was like pushing and pushing and pushing. And then just one day, a bit like leaving my other work, I just walked down to the kitchen. I was like, we have to fucking go. No more. We're going, and I'm booking flights today. I'm going to go and check this place out. We're going to go and do a recce, and if you hate it, we can fly back. And if you don't hate it, we're gone. And we packed our bags and we were gone in 10 days. The whole life, everything packed up, bang, we were just gone. And we've not gone back. And I'm very happy. Like, it's not been simple. There's been a lot of trials and tribulations. And
0: sure.
1: There's been a lot of stress, visas and banking and damn, all the fiat shit that can hit you in the face.
0: Of course.
1: Hard. But I'm out of the UK and I couldn't be more happy. Like, that is, it's not something that, you just get to a point where you feel like, I felt like, the taxes were so high, the place was so shit, it was so violent, it was so depressing, everyone's miserable, it rains all the time, it's just shit. And then I was like, I could leave, and they're effectively paying me to leave, because they're saying, like, you can go to these other places where the taxes are much better. You don't get absolutely raped by the government. Mm-hmm. We just leave you alone. I'm like, so you really hate me. Like, I'm not welcome. I'm not, like, you hate me, right? So much that you effectively are paying me to be like, just please don't be here and be productive. Please.
0: Incredible. Like,
1: okay. See ya.
0: Adios. And I can sleep better at night too. Like, wow.
1: Yeah.
0: Twisted my arm.
1: So yeah, that was but not long after we spoke, actually. Mm.
0: Well, that's incredible. Yeah, I'm very happy for you getting out of there.
1: Thank you very much. Now you just have to convince Jordan to do the same from his shithole country.
0: And Jordan, he could maybe hop the border south and get a little bit better situation.
1: Yeah, that's true.
0: It's kind of a state-by-state thing here, which is the cool thing about the U.S., you know, like...
1: It is cool.
0: There's a bunch of different configurations you could live under. And then even on the county level, if you have a based sheriff, you're pretty much solid.
1: Mm. The U.S., as much as I like to take the piss out of the Americans in our groups, just because it's fun...
0: Sure.
1: I do...
0: Easy target, we can take it.
1: Secretly... I do sort of secretly think it's pretty fucking cool. Like, it's not as cool as it was. You've got your problems and all that.
0: Of course. But
1: like, it's quite cool. It's mm-hmm. quite, like, it's such a big country. You can ski if you wanted to. You can be in the desert if you wanted to. Mm-hmm. You can go to, like, the crazy places if you want to. If you want to, like, go to Texas and live a certain way, you can. If you want to live the opposite way, you can go to, like, San Francisco.
0: Sure.
1: Like, it's got... a bit of everything.
0: Yeah, you've really got it all, and you can change without needing like a passport or anything like that. You know, it's not like uprooting your entire life to just say, what about Alabama? What about Tennessee? What about, let's just change it up, you know?
1: It's you might as well move to a different country when you move to a different state. Like, it's the same, you know, it's like Europe.
0: Yeah.
1: It's like, you know, it's no different to like moving from Manchester to Spain. Like, mm-hmm. completely different, but like on a map, not actually that far.
0: Yep. Yep. It's cool. It's crazy.
1: Yeah. It is cool. It is cool.
0: I did want to acknowledge some of the boosts and zaps that have been coming in. You've heard those bowling pins crashing. That's the sound of real-time lightning payments hitting the node.
1: Wow.
0: During the live. So a lot of those are ticket purchases for the raffle ticket. Shout-outs to Managuri, Fife, A-Joint, Rev Hodel, Logues, KT, all getting in on the... Oh, Chad F. getting in on the raffle.
1: Hey, Chad F.
0: Chad F's also boosted a couple of times via Cast-O-Matic. It's interesting. I hope I'm not missing any messages because my helipad is displaying zero messages for any boostergrams so far. But that may just be a thing that's going on. Where people are being quiet in the boostergrams tonight. There's also some boosts from the Bowl After Bowl website. There's 420 sats twice and 1010 sats. No sender or message with those either. So, yeah, I hope I'm not missing any messages, but I'm just telling you what my helipad tells me. Eric PP says test boost, so that's from CurioCaster. Yeah, so I'm getting the messages. There's just people are quiet. They want to let Max talk tonight, so that's cool.
1: Do you get zaps?
0: I get zaps. I got 3 2-10 zaps in a row from, sorry for those who are watching the chat. I'm scrolling up on the chat that's being broadcast, but Rod hit us 3 times and said great with 2 thumbs up. He's got a new system on Show where you can like rapid fire zaps like Scarface's little friend. So he can slap.
1: Oh, yeah, I can see them.
0: He can slap them in with all deliberate speed, which is pretty cool. And I think there's... that's the zap situation so far tonight.
1: That's weird. I've been testing it. Mine don't come through.
0: Hmm.
1: I've done one.
0: Let me see if I've got the live tab pulled up too. Sometimes I see them there and not on my.
1: Three. Oh, four.
0: KT hit us with 420 from the Nosterverse as well. So shout outs. I met her as well at the. at the Great Lake Satoshi Gathering. She was one of my kids' favorite that they met, so.
1: What a place.
0: A great time.
1: What a place.
0: Great time.
1: Was John as miserable in real life as he is online?
0: You know, funny enough, he made some stink about something, and I was like, okay. Oh, here John goes again. This is great. But I wasn't involved, so I don't have to bring the beef up or anything. I just was like content to watch it happen from the sideline. And he was just trolling, you know what I mean? He wasn't actually.
1: Yeah.
0: But, you know, he didn't let it go. He didn't let that bear go unpoked, let's say.
1: Okay, good.
0: So, yeah, you know, he's still out there giving them hell.
1: And it was, I think this Lake Satoshi was the time when NVK pulled everyone's pants down. Is that right?
0: That's right. Yeah, I was going to mention, you know, it's
1: timed perfectly.
0: It's been so long since we last spoke, you know, but like not really a lot happened in Bitcoin for most of it. So it was okay. It wasn't like from February 2025 to August 2026, it was like relatively quiet in Bitcoin. It's like not a lot going on. Like, sure, price went up and then it went down and then it was like, who cares? But then August 2026, it's like the whole world exploded. We had the BIP 110 kayfabe. We had the cold card pants pull. We had, you know, Blake coin emerging as a new real Bitcoin. And then we had
1: the liquid
0: robbery. Yeah, it was like all just wham, wham, wham, wham.
1: Sea Lightning and LND. And,
0: sure. Vulnerabilities and
1: sweeps.
0: What is it? The BTC Pay server too.
1: Yep. It was hit after hit after hit after hit, and that's why me and Q have gone to a weekly now with our sort of like updates and news show, because we were like, fucking hell, this is getting a bit hairy. And obviously, like, outside of the hacks, and you've got like the Revolut stuff that's just kicked off, you've got Trezor leaking all of everyone's details. It's like loads of people's home address and like all their details and like pictures and like passport and everything is just, it's like
0: so crazy.
1: It's so bad. Like,
0: it's like, it's a great thing that you asked me for all this damn information to keep me safe.
1: Oh yeah, thanks for that.
0: Fucking idiots.
1: Yeah.
0: So crazy.
1: The only thing you can do is have all the guns.
0: Yep.
1: All the guns. All the guns and all the dogs and good security systems. And
0: so true.
1: You know, I outside of that, I don't know. Because these people, I was saying to Q the other day, I was like, I have friends who listened a bit about Bitcoin, but they're like, I'm not doing this self-custody stuff. I'm not running a node. And like, if you say it's going to be more valuable, okay, I'll buy some, but I'm going to do it on Revolut. You know, like, I'm just going to buy it on Revolut, because it's quite a big thing in the UK, Revolut. So I know like a fair few people who have bought on there, but Revolut are not telling their customers whose details have been taken.
0: So
1: like I was saying the other day, I was like, do I contact people and say, hey, you may or may not have had all of your information stolen, and someone may or may not turn up at your house, ballied up, and try and fucking kill you?
0: It's like Schrodinger's wrench attack.
1: Yeah, like what's the, like, what are they going to do? How do I relay that information? Because if I don't tell them and something happens, I'm going to be like, oh, shit, I probably should have told them. Like, they're in the UK, so I'm like, yeah, you know, get a spoon or a knife and fork. Like, you know, you can't get any guns there without some major problems. You get a
0: really
1: shotgun.
0: Really thick stick,
1: you know,
0: or something. Yeah. You got rakes and shovels still in the UK? Rakes and shovels?
1: We tend to roll with axes and knives, basically. That's the British way. Or hammers is the other one. But it's still like, you know, if I say to someone, like, you know, someone could knock on your door and demand what you may or may not have, I'm just going to scare them. Like, I feel like it's not a useful, no one's going to thank me for that information. And it could be completely wrong, because they're not, they're not even taking responsibility to the point where they go, hey, you know, like we told you that we need to do all this stuff for your safety. Well, what we've done is we've given it to violent criminals who are probably going to come and attack you. I just thought you should know, like, maybe sell your family home and fucking move and then, like, get a facelift and, like, change how you look.
0: Right.
1: Maybe. Do you know what I mean? It's,
0: yeah.
1: It's fucked.
0: Hopefully you have enough Bitcoin to justify that.
1: Yeah.
0: Or whatever.
1: Yeah.
0: It's crazy.
1: Yeah. It's been mad. It's been terrible, because I know people who have been personally affected by some of these hacks and things, and it's like devastating to see. It always happens to the nice people as well. Like, there are a lot of pricks that I'd be like, yeah, you probably deserve, like, you know, at least a bit of a haircut, because you're getting a bit cocky, you're getting a bit arrogant, like you should have a haircut. But it always happens to the nice ones, the ones that don't deserve it, the ones who are just like, oh, I'm just gonna stack this for my pension,
0: yeah,
1: just put that away for the kids, make sure they're okay, and like, oh, I'll sweep those sats to this UTXO and they're safe as houses, and it doesn't matter what happens in the stock market. It doesn't have what it is, and like, it's safe and no one can touch it, and then it's like, NVK's just fucked you.
0: Rough.
1: Yeah,
0: so rough, man.
1: Yeah.
0: What, yeah, the people that felt the
1: cock wobbler,
0: the people that felt they did everything right, or that they, you know, followed all the advice. That's why I love to stick with the difficult path, you know, and not offload any of the important steps and the important pain that you need to go through to. You know, I'm thinking about back on my Bitcoin journey. It's like, well, yeah, I was kind of a dumbass that knew absolutely nothing, kicking all this off. But, you know, instead of, yeah, and instead of just like signing up for the Make It Easy service, you know, we were like, yo, we have to do this right. We got to be a node runner because it's like a homeowner, you know, and, it forced me to learn a bunch about the protocol. So now when people come along and they say, oh, my wallet does this and this and this, I'm like, well, how the fuck can it actually? Because, you know,
1: yeah,
0: don't you need this part and this part? And the, like with the Liquid stuff, you know, people were like, tell me about Liquid all the time. I'm like, well, you know, I guess if you need it to be like that, that's whatever. But like, I have a Lightning node, so I don't need any of that, you know, like. Mm-hmm. Little did I know like how bad it really was, but I'm like, you know, if you're holding a thing called LBTC, isn't that not Bitcoin? And then so what do you have?
1: Take an L.
0: What do you have? Bitcoin. Take an L. Do your yeah, it's crazy. Liquidated. Liquidate it, right?
1: They stung me for about $14, I think.
0: Ah, oh, damn it.
1: Yeah, the big hack. Yeah, it was useful as part of like a really weird Rube Goldberg machine at times, and it's like in the wake of the Samurai stuff, a lot of us had to jump through some silly hoops and do all sorts of swaps and all silly stuff, and you know, a lot of people use Liquid as part of that, and again, like. I mean, Liquid is a little bit more of a like, I wouldn't put too much confidence in it, but the cold card one, you know, that was a,
0: oh yeah,
1: like you should have rolled dice and you should have used a passphrase, and there's all the stuff that, yeah, okay, like we would talk about ungovernable and suggest, but it's like, you know, when you tune in and you listen to pretty much any podcast, any of the larger Bitcoin podcasts, they're all like, yeah, use a cold card, it's the best, you know, everyone should use it. And also, like, not even that much nuance, like a lot of it was like, don't bother rolling dice, trust these guys and blah blah blah, and it's it's sad because
0: use my name for free shipping on your first order.
1: It's fucked. And so that's why, like, you know, even now, even Q's part of the show, foundations, you know, support our show and everything. It's like, I think every week is like getting boring. What I'm saying is, don't put all your eggs in one basket.
0: Certainly. Unless you're Satoshi, then just put your eggs in one wallet you spun up on a PC using.
1: Okay. Unless you're Satoshi, don't put all your eggs in one basket. And it's also. And I'm not even talking about like, oh, keep some in this hardware wallet and some in this and whatever, like build a CTN. I'm actually talking, don't fucking keep everything in Bitcoin. Like, I've done this.
0: Sure.
1: I've done it. It's, if you're young and you don't have families and you don't have responsibilities and blah, blah, blah, blah, blah, like all that stuff, you haven't leaked your information. Yeah, okay, maybe you can like rebuild, but do you need the stress?

0: Yes.
1: I've been, so that's every
0: week.
1: I've been thinking about it in terms of like a Scrooge McDuck vault, which is what a like huge Bitcoin stack, especially if it's all in one place. If it's all in like, everyone's like, you got to have it in one UTXO. So you got like one UTXO tied to one set of private keys. No. And, it's air-gapped on my ultra-elite hardware signing device. But it, like, I never understood the utility of a Scrooge McDuck vault. Like, you, don't you, especially if you're, like, have a broken-down car in the driveway and you're, like, living in a shack and you're, like, you know what I mean? Like, it's mm-hmm. like, well, can't you leverage some of the Scrooge McDuck vault shit into, like, some land and some productivity and some other, you know, like
0: yes.
1: I got some dreams I need to make come true. And like, I can't have a Scrooge McDuck vault be in between of me and my dreams, or like be postponing my dreams till some day where I'm like,
0: exactly.
1: Oh yeah. Now it's enough. Now I'm like rich enough where I can allow myself to like,
0: it's an easy trap to fall into. I think especially for younger people who maybe don't believe in themselves, haven't seen themselves win enough times, and they go, well, they do the calculation, well, I've got X amount of Bitcoin. If it does 50x in the next however many years,
1: right,
0: I'm not going to be able to do any business or anything that's going to beat that.
1: Right.
0: So what I might be best to do is to do nothing. And then they literally do nothing. And the thing is that they're not understanding there's the opportunity cost financially, but there's also the opportunity cost of how you grow as a person.
1: Right.
0: And the lessons you learn and the people you meet and the experiences you have. And I feel very sorry for the people who just sit, especially when you have like 4 or 5 years of basically flat, like, you know, it's moved. It's not been that fucking impressive. Like the last, you know, however long, it's not like, oh my God, this is amazing.
1: Right.
0: You could do it in a stock market or property, or like, it's not like an unachievable thing. So
1: yeah,
0: I think, selling your, it, like selling your ability to do stuff for the hope that something goes up in value,
1: yeah,
0: is a real shame. It's a real loss. And
1: well, and just like the supply curve flattens, like the number go up flattens too, you know, like we're closer to the 2030s than the 20 teens. So
0: yeah,
1: like the I think the most juiced part of it is long in the rearview mirror, you know, like will it continue to climb? Sure. Of course, but like not parabolically, like,
0: well,
1: the curve's flattening.
0: I'm just taking my headphones off because I'm sweating.
1: Take off whatever you need to take off.
0: One sec.
2: Clothing is optional here.
1: That's right.
0: I would literally in my boxes now.
1: Nice.
0: I put on, I don't know why, like a really thick shirt, and thought, yeah, that's going to be a good idea.
1: It's jungle wear.
0: Fucking in a jungle. Just with no air conditioning.
1: Nice. Like,
0: I'm sweating like a tree frog.
1: Well, there you go.
0: But yeah, I think, you know, just touching on that point and something I want to make clear to anyone who's like a, probably a newer or younger listener is, do, that's going to sound like so like gay and preachy, but like, bet on yourself. Don't bet on this Bitcoin thing entirely. Yeah, keep your savings. Just fucking go and do the stuff that you want to do, especially if you're young. Just go and do it. And even if you're going to be worse off financially for doing it, and you know, you look back, I doubt you're going to regret it that much. Mm-hmm. Like, I think people are going to regret sitting in 2050 and it's like, oh, it's 2050 and yeah, I was right, and Bitcoin's X million a coin. Way. It's like, well, now you're a fat prick.
1: I'm You've rich
0: done nothing
1: now.
0: In your life. Yeah, now what? Like, what are you going to do? Like, and Bitcoin's gone to that value because the world's fucked. Great. So what are you going to do now?
1: You can
0: the
1: afford
0: world's fucked.
1: Two puddings at the nursing home instead of just one.
0: Exactly. It's, I don't know. It's a silly thing. No. Stacking to that extent.
1: There's certainly a balance to be struck, I think. Yes. One time, but the other, you know, on one side and the other. And when you morph it into your currency that you're using, it does offer you a lot of freedom and free up things. You know, I just had that situation this week with a

0: guy internationally who's like, hey, I'm gonna, you know, we're coming to stay for Lorian's birthday. I'm gonna pay you for the spot. And I'm like, yeah, it would be easier with the way I'm paying for the place to just have fiat. And then we're like looking at all the different ways and the fees and the exchanges and the rapes. And I'm like, you know, actually, the Bitcoin thing is probably better. I'm probably actually better off. Yeah, let's just do the easy way called Bitcoin, which is kind of crazy.
1: But, it is the easy way. It's the easy way to move money without having fucking stresses.
0: Totally. Yes. And without asking and without anybody, you know. Mm-hmm. What was that? What are you doing?
1: Oh, yeah. This recent move has almost killed me from stress. Like, it has been moving money and businesses and buying property and doing, like, all the shit internationally has been... I've had 6 bank accounts closed. Whoa. I've had multiple inquiries from multiple tax agencies.
0: Oh boy.
1: I've had everyone crawling up my arsehole, and it's fucking disgusting. And just money frozen and having to go to court to get it unfrozen, and meh, meh, meh, meh, meh, just horrible, that like fog of shit just surrounding me. Every morning I'm like, oh god, look at my phone, what the fuck is it gonna be? And then on the other side, I can have a mate phone me and say, oh yeah, can you send me some money, I'm in whatever country,
0: right?
1: And I'm like, yeah, cool, I have it done in 1 minute.
0: Yes.
1: And it's done. And is my phone ringing? Am I getting stupid emails? Right. Am I getting requests? Am I getting, is it an flag error for
0: potential fraud? Isn't it funny how, like, often, like, you're the potential fraud, meanwhile the fraudsters just are running around like unchecked. Like, what the hell is that all about?
1: Yeah, if you were watching it and you weren't involved, it would be hilarious. But right. When you're dealing with it and it's like your actual livelihood, and these dickheads who have no idea what they're doing are freezing your money and not allowing you to live your life, and you're not doing anything. You just, yeah. Suddenly the value of having some Bitcoin is very clear.
0: Absolutely. We did get a text from the text line from our boy Augie here.
1: Ooh.
0: He says, been great to see the UM pod grow over the past few years. Hoping the Meshtadel can bring some fresh activities to you over the coming months. Also, and he's got an emoji math equation here. He's got UK flag equals rainbow sheep. USA flag equals flex arm lion.
1: Rainbow sheep.
0: There you go.
1: Very good. I think that must be... Is it a British flag or an English flag?
0: It is the UK Union Jack.
1: Okay, so he will be talking about the Welsh then, because they are...
0: they are the rainbow sheep.
1: I don't know if you know this, but like the Welsh are known as the sheep shaggers.
0: Yes.
1: Yes.
0: They're like the...
1: It is more of a Welsh pastime than it is a British. British are more into like stabbing.
0: Okay.
1: Whereas the Welsh, it's more fucking sheep.
0: Both halal activities, so there you go. we also got a couple voicemails if you'd like to hear some voicemails.
1: Yeah, let's go. Let's
0: see what we got here.
2: Hey, what's up, Spence?
0: Yo,
2: what's up, Max? It's Rev Hodel here.
0: Rev Hodel.
2: I guess I got a question for Max.
1: Uh-uh.
2: I know, Max, that you're a pretty private guy, and you've recently relocated, and so I don't know if I'm stepping out too far and prying here, but I'm just curious, man, what's it like to have uprooted everything and moved to a new place and just getting settled in and building connections and community? I don't know if you already had the place that you went to, you had some connections there, if you moved somewhere where you didn't know anyone. I experienced this when I left LA and moved to Michigan here to start the homestead. I didn't know anyone, and I had a hard time building community until I found Bitcoin and started doing Bitcoin meetups. So that's my question, I guess. What are you doing to build community in your new place? Do you have community that was waiting for there, or are you having to start from zero? All right, looking forward to listening, guys. I'm sure it's going to be awesome. Peace.
0: Peace.
1: What a legend.
0: Absolutely. I love that man. You talk about a guy who's doing more than he talks. Now, he's talking a lot, but he's still doing way more than he talks. That's
1: that is for sure.
0: That's a real dude right there.
1: I don't want to cover the same ground again. We sort of answered this. Sure. I think the only part that I haven't answered is community. I knew zero people when I moved.
0: Yeah.
1: Zero. So it's been pretty easy, to be honest. My missus is very likable. She deals with the people.
0: Nice.
1: So, like, that's fine. She gets on with everyone, like, integrates into the schools and does all the stuff. And, like, she's good with that kind of thing. I'm generally, like, either fixing shit at the house or the garden or, like, working on ungovernable stuff. So I don't really go out and socialize or like go and speak to people particularly. And I'm quite happy doing that. Like I'm never like, oh, I'd really like some mates.
0: Like, yeah. Well.
1: I've got mates, but they're just like, they're people I don't really see in the flesh very often, or sometimes at all. Like me and John catch up on the phone pretty much every week and like natter away. And, we've never seen each other's faces and never met, which is like a weird, you know, like internet friends.
0: Many
1: but yeah,
0: such
1: like,
0: cases.
1: I don't know. I go to the gym occasionally. Like you do like the nod, I nod at people.
0: Sure.
1: And, like they nod back. So I guess I'm relatively likable. At least they nod back.
0: Well, you already earlier outed yourself as the, year and a half homebound brooding painter guy, so you don't really need all of that, right? Like,
1: oh no, I'm very happy alone, so I think it's easy, mate. And I think anyone who's living in the UK, get the fuck out.
0: Yeah,
1: unless you're like in with the pedo elite.
0: Yeah, if you got
1: you
0: the connections,
1: free money. Yeah.
0: if you eat the right babies you're safe, you know.
1: Yeah, if you're mobbed up and you get free money and all that, like, you're fine. But, like, anyone else, if you're a good and productive human being, get the fuck out.
0: Yikes. Well, there you go. I got a couple more here. Let's see what is in store for us next.
3: Yo, Max, Chad F. here.
0: Hey, Chad F.
3: I just wanted to thank you for, just putting out all this great Bitcoin content over the years. So I've been listening to you for, I don't even know, 5 years probably, on and off.
1: Wow.
3: Yeah, kind of with like the Noster hysteria like 3 years ago, I just like stopped listening to Bitcoin podcasts altogether. And yeah, Jordan hit me up one day and let me know you guys were doing some more podcasting 2.0 stuff, and that kind of got me back into the show, and I've been, you know, listening off and on over the past couple of years and helping Jordan out with some of the 2.0 stuff on the back end. And yeah, I just want to say thanks for, you know, just being just putting out good content and not like just being honest and, you know, I mean, truthful with everything. And I think it's paid off for you because your show seems to be blowing up. I mean, you're doing, you know, like what, like two or three live shows a week. And yeah, it seems like you're building a nice little, you know, podcast empire, and it's cool to see. And I'm glad I could help a little, but I do have one bone to pick with you.
0: Uh-oh.
3: When am I going to get an audio-only live broadcast on the RSS feeds? Because you guys go live with shows, you know, when I'm at work. And I'd like to tune in, but I don't have enough cell reception on my phone to go to YouTube or Noster to watch a video stream of just some dude's avatar. But so if I can get an audio stream on the RSS feed, I'd be happy. But other than that, just keep doing what you're doing. And yeah, in the bowl.
0: In the bowl. Yeah, classic chat off, man. He butters you up with the sweetest talk and then hits you with the, so where's my fucking thing, man?
1: Yeah. To be fair, like, I think my first experiences with Chad, he was normally, like, it was never the butter. It was always the knife. It was,
0: sure.
1: It was like, hey, you fucks. Like, why is this not done? And I'm like, I don't know. I don't know how to do anything. Jordan, why is this not done?
0: Yeah.
1: And I feel like he's warmed up to us a little bit. So at least we get the butter there. Yeah, so firstly, thank you. That means a lot coming from you. I appreciate all the kind words. That's very kind. And yeah, on the other bit, I don't know is the answer as usual. I will ask Jordan. I will ask Q. You're not the only person to ask this. Kaz Peeland, another supporter of the show, was asking this the other day. I wasn't really sure what he was talking about. He's like, can you have less GIFs and stuff? And I was like, no. And then he was like,
0: my images are going to move.
1: Yeah. But now I think I get what people are asking for. And if it's technically possible, which I'm sure it is, yes, I will do that. And when I say I will do that, I will request that from people who can do stuff, and they will do that.
0: Nice.
1: For you.
0: Victory.
1: Yes.
0: Victory for the chat. Thanks for calling, Chad. This is the last voicemail I have so far, and then we can... let me also put a five-minute warning on the drawing, the 50-50 raffle. If anybody wants some last-minute 50-50 raffle... Get that in now, bullafterbull.com/raffle, and then we'll pick the lucky winner out. We'll be closing that in 5 minutes. But here's the last voicemail I have in the hopper as of the current. Oh, and thanks, by the way, to the grinder who just zapped 420 sats.
1: The grinder? Are you broadcasting on Grinder?
0: No, he's the grinder.
1: He's the grinder.
0: Yes, this is... it wasn't me. appreciate that. We also had some 121 sat zaps that aren't coming in on the Noster clients because, of course, Noster. But yep. I do see them on the node, and we appreciate that as well. So anyway, yes, this is the last voicemail in my queue here.
4: The first time I ever spoke to Max. Oh. You fucking British cunt. Glad you got out of there. Stop being an island monkey, as the Germans would call you. Hopefully, wherever you are in Antarctica, you can buy a couple guns. Not that I think you need any, just that you should be able to. Because it's, ungovernable. Thanks for everything you've done. But you can do more. Hopefully you do. And we'll see what you end up bringing us. I think the developments that you and the other misfits have done on websites and design-wise have been pretty sweet. Nice that you have a big old tally board of donations. Which reminds me, by the way, get your fucking payment targets set, you dumb cunt. All of you misfits, not just Max, by the way. Missing out big time. Lightning's not the only thing out there. And other than that, Spencer DeLorean, thanks for hosting.
0: Absolutely.
4: Appreciate you too. And we'll see how the rest of this bowl goes. Hopefully you keep Max up for 6 hours or so. I'm sure he can't handle that, so maybe two is good. And good luck out there to all of us. We're going to need it.
0: Yeah.
4: Deuces.
0: Peace. There you go.
1: I love it. Similar. Is this the Monero thing I've got to do that everyone keeps pestering me about.
0: You know, you can do it for Monero and like 69 other fucking things, man. Even things that would make your skin crawl, like Venmo and Cash App and all kinds of stuff. All kinds of stuff. But I think Monero is what they're like tickling you to do. I'm pretty sure I've set that up via Amethyst.
1: It will definitely be.
0: No,
1: I didn't think you could do it on Amethyst. They kept saying this other thing. I was like, which is the most retard proof one?
0: Yeah.
1: And then I was being told it was like, there's this and there's this dark this, and one's over Tor work even more than Wisp. That's it. Yeah. Wisp and Dark Wisp. But that's what I was suggested to do. I haven't done it. I will do it. I will take all the Monero anyone will send me. I'm not going to do Venmo or anything else.
0: But, sure.
1: I feel like we're quite Moneroed up. Like, you can do it in many different ways, XMR chat and through our website and all that sort of stuff. But
0: yeah, okay. I did the old,
1: we'll get it done.
0: Did the old XMR chat enable a nation? And I don't know. I guess the bowlers are just like lightning heads, true and true, because I set the XMR chat up for us. And then, you know, I only got, and like, let's check again. I don't want to be talking out of turn. But yeah, Chad F hit us like in the early, when we first set it up. And then last month, Dr. Zhivago hit us with an XMR chat. And that's been it. So.
1: That's surprising. We get way, way, way, way more sent through in Monero. Like, it's not even close. Wow.
5: Must be fucking nice.
0: Pretty cool.
1: I think it was Lonely Pumpkins wrote the other day, like, I'm going to try and even the scales, and they chucked in 10,000 sats, so thank you, Lonely Pumpkins.
0: Very nice.
1: Yeah, the Monero guys are balling
0: out. Absolutely balling out. That's pretty cool. Pretty excellent. Yeah, I
5: R-E-S-T-E.

0: Respect.
1: Yeah, dude, I respect it. I mean, I know almost nothing about Monero itself, but what I do know is intriguing, and the couple of things that I do know make me totally calm and at ease about it. One being that a lot of the more paranoid privacy guys in trusted circles vouch for it. The other being that the underground has preferred it as the means of transfer officially a few years now. And, you know, that stuff doesn't really go unnoticed by me. I mean, like, the choices that the underground makes are choices of necessity. So that's kind of a very high signal.
2: Hackers are not asking for Bitcoin so often. They're asking for Monero, and people who are dealing in substances and things that the government doesn't deem to be legal, they are not using it either. And there is a reason for that. And it just fucking works. It's something I've used more and more and more as the years have gone on. The whole blow up with Samurai and Whirlpool going offline really led. I was like, what the fuck do I do now? What do I do now? Like, this was the only thing that worked. Like, everything else is bullshit. This is the only thing that worked. And T-Dev and Kiane had always raved about Monero. Like, it wasn't like a new thing. They'd always been using it and respected it, and everyone in our group. So, you know, there is a purity test that goes on. Like, when I started doing the Monero monthlies with Seth, you know, I got, who's that, like, long-haired wanker, the British one, does, like, all the, what's his name, Joe Nakamoto.
1: Oh, sure.
2: And, like, a load of other, like, really faggy, just people who, like, get paid by Blockstream. just fucking idiots. And they have a go at you, and it's like, look, at the end of the day, Ungovernable is a show.
1: Right.
2: Catering to the ungovernable.
1: Right.
2: Okay. And it's not, can I go to your fucking steak dinner and be part of your VC fund and get sucked off? It's actually, can we just talk about tools that work? And so it's a tool that works. And if someone's going to get all emotional about me talking about it and be like, I used to respect you, bro.
1: Right.
2: It's like, fuck off. Well, I don't care.
1: The one nice thing about this tumultuous summer is that a lot of the dogmatics have failed, some of the most hardcore, you know? So it's like, actually, just because it's Bitcoin only doesn't necessarily mean it's a magic bullet, you know. There's like actually other factors. So
2: it's not Bitcoin. Well, it's cash. Have you got a problem with cash?
1: Like, certainly not.
2: Do you hate cash? Do you hate gold? Do you hate ammunition? Like, do you hate washing powder? That's pretty fucking useful. It's not Bitcoin. Like, do you know what I mean? Just There's a line where it's like, you're getting that there is a culty,
1: especially
2: culty
1: because
2: and cunty line.
1: A lot of these guys that white knuckle grip the purity spiraling are guys that really don't know a lot of the underlying, you know, they're not node runners. They're not, like, you know, most of these guys are LARPing anyway. And anytime Monero comes up in the Bitcoin chats, it seems like the guys that really, like, get their hair caught on fire are the guys that are, like, the brightest glowing guys in the group chat anyway. It's like, why are you so mad about that? That's a fed honeypot! You can't be... I'm like, oh, really? Because I always suspected you were the guy that knew the most about what fed honeypots were, so this feels like misdirection to me.
2: There's quite a few of them knocking around in our circles.
1: Fascinating stuff. You know, what's awesome about the raffle is I closed the raffle just a couple minutes ago while we were talking. And, you know, because of Bitcoin's randomness, you never really know. Like, I could have maybe had to hold you hostage for another hour while we were waiting for the next block. But I closed the raffle and almost immediately the new block came. So we can already draw the winner, which is really kind of incredible. But that's how randomness works, man. Sometimes the numbers are on your side.
2: I organized that. As I said, I have to be up early, so yep. put in a word.
1: Put the call in.
2: Just speed things up. Yeah.
1: I said, hey, can we? That's tough because you can't call. Luke.
2: Randomness.
1: You can't call Luke anymore. You know, he's doing his other thing now. So
2: he's got me blocked.
1: So you got to call Michael Saylor and Peter Thiel. I guess are like in full control now. Is what I hear from the most retarded people I've ever met in my life. Okay, here we go. So we're going to pick the winner running the draw here. Everyone's in big suspense. What's the slot number? 193. The lucky winner is Logs. Congratulations, woo. Logs. 16201 is half the pot, and we will check the box and run the payment. Pay the winner function. It spins up an invoice via my own node, sends the sats, bam, paid 16201 to Logs.
2: Very nice.
1: That's your provided Albi address, Logs. Congratulations. Way to go. And then we will send the other 16201 to the Samurai Developers Albi wallet as well. So,
2: thank you.
1: Absolutely. Absolutely. So, Max, any big plans for new stuff coming down the pipeline or the future? What does the future hold now that we're kind of all set up in our jungle mesh fidel?
2: What have we got? I think the biggest thing is I'm going to be starting to record with John again, which I've missed.
1: Very cool.
2: I've really missed it. We stopped talking about mining and home mining and stuff. It was fun for a while, and then, you know, we got to the stage where it's like, and now is the mining statistics section. I'm like, how's it looking, John? He'd be like, shitty. It's like literally every episode was just like shitty. It's just like a little speech to everyone who's mining in their garage, like, guys, it's not worth it. Just continue to live. Like, please don't jump off a bridge. It will all be okay. And it just all got very depressing and dull. And so we wound that up.
0: But, Max, I thought that Bitcoin mining is too decentralized now. So I turned my BitX on to help with the network decentralization. I'm going to help secure the network, Max.
2: Oh, yeah. Yeah.
0: I'm doing my part, Max. What is the problem?
2: Yeah, it all got a bit retarded. So we fucked that off. And then, yeah, we just didn't record for a while. Everything got so busy. Like, I was busy being attacked by Fiat Land, like, just relentlessly. He was busy building out his gas wells. And so we knocked it on the head. And then we were like, we want to be recording again. Like, it's always fun. And we just generally have these long conversations, which it's normally me calling him. When I was doing a lot of driving, like, I used to drive like 12, 14 hours a day delivering steel all over the UK. And while I was doing that, I would call him and be like, hey, mate, what do you reckon about whatever, something? And we'd have these long conversations, like really in-depth conversations, where with things I knew he'd spent some time going into. He doesn't bullshit. Like, he doesn't want to talk about things that he's not confident on.
1: Yeah.
2: It's very measured. We always have fun. And so we sort of just sat and we wrote down a list of things, like, of what you reckons, where it's like, yeah, what do you reckon about sunscreen? Does it give you cancer or not? Or, like, what do you think about vaccines? Like, what do you think about the mind control stuff and the Manson family? What do you think about whatever
1: nanobots?
2: Stuff. Yeah. And so we wrote out this list, and we're going through recorded our first one, which is going to go live when Jordan gets his fucking ass in gear.
1: Oh, wow.
2: It's going to go live. He's just, honestly, these Canadians are so unreliable. He is as unreliable as his truck that is constantly sat in the carriage that he's whinging about. And I keep telling him, go and buy something Japanese. He's like, oh, you don't understand, man. You have to buy American. I'm like, you fucking really don't.
1: Fucking so, based. Anyway.
2: You do not. You need to go and buy a Hilux.
1: Straight out of Detroit, you want a motor vehicle that's real.
2: So, yeah, when it goes live, which should be next week, that'll be our first episode. And I'm excited for that. That's going to be, we're not going to do that often. It's probably going to be once a month or so, because, you know, it takes time to do these things. We're, like, actually reading up and actually doing real work, like we actually have to learn stuff, which is, you know, quite different for me, certainly.
1: People hate that shit, let me tell you. I've been politely suggesting people learn for so many years, and you'd be surprised how many people hate the fuck out of that idea.
2: It's a crazy idea.
1: Yeah. Huge boost came in, by the way, 22222.
2: Wow.
1: From the Bowl After Bowl site. I don't have a name or a message, so I may have to troubleshoot my own site. If you have an message to say or a name to say, go ahead and shoot it in the chat or show at bowlafterbowl.com if you want to get it in real quick. Or text it, 816-607-3663. Or, if you prefer to be anonymous, hey, maybe this is the show. Maybe I'm just not used to people preferring to be anonymous,
2: Could be.
1: Could easily be the case. We're all
2: could be
1: out here rocking out with our cocks out, real name on the bio and shit. That's just how fucking psycho we are. So, sometimes that's just the way. What do you think about all that? I mean, my philosophy, when I was just a young adult, I was still 18. And I was involved in Normal at my local college, the college I was going to, my local Normal chapter. I was the president, and I gave this, speech at City Hall for the public speaking portion. And you had to put, your name and address to be able to do that. And I just kind of, it gave me pause at the moment. But then I was like, I really am committed to this, and I'm already the guy, It's like, if there's lists, I'm already starting to be put on them. So... if I had to do an escape from the system, then I would learn how to just disappear, and then I would disappear, right? But until then, it's kind of too late for me in that sort of sense. And that's kind of why I've always been like that. But I don't know. What do you think about all of that? What's your personal philosophy?
2: You mean
1: on NIM life?
2: I think specifically with Bitcoin, it's important.
1: Yeah.
2: I think with a lot of the other, if you're just a NIM and I don't know, you have some takes that other people are not going to appreciate.
1: Sure.
2: And you've got political opinions or whatever, that kind of stuff. I think for the most part, unless you're living in a place where you're going to be put in a box for speaking, somewhere crazy like the UK, for example.
1: Sure.
2: Then you should probably think about it. But most other civilized places, I think it's a bit far. But yeah, Bitcoin, it is. It was theory a decade ago, not complete theory, but mainly theory when we're talking about someone could turn up, but $5 rent you. But have you seen what happened in France recently?
1: Yes.
2: Have you seen
1: France is particularly crazy, I will say. And I will also say, once you experience a robbery, there's something, I think, in everyone that forces you to the extreme of one of two paths. You either shrink away forever and you're just disappear, or you go lion style where all of the rest of the attempts get fully thwarted. So I don't know. It's interesting. Because it is a real question that is approachable from multiple ways, but I think it might, depend on personality and what you're willing to crawl through to get where you're going, I guess.
2: It depends on the personality. It depends like what you're talking about, and there are massive trade-offs. Like, as it was said earlier, we're having a lot of traction with what we're doing at Ungovernable, especially recently.
1: Mm.
2: But it's been way slower doing it as a NIM. Like, I think we were at least like the only pod out there who was doing it fully NIM.
1: Mm.
2: for a long time, and that certainly doesn't help. And it doesn't help when it's like, oh, can you market this on, you know, all the social platforms? Or not really. Like, can you go and do talks at all the meetups? No. Can you go and talk on stage? Not really. Like,
1: well, you can if you get, like, the hoodie and the mask and the sunglasses and the, you know, the whole...
2: Yeah, except that, like,
1: if you get
2: all
1: into
2: of that is a front, because a lot of
1: the
2: these,
1: green
2: like,
1: man costume.
2: Yeah. And then you go to these Bitcoin events and they, like, want your ID
1: right.
2: and all that shit. It's like, okay, so you get ID'd by the event and then you right. go and stand with a fucking balaclava. But, don't
1: but
2: be
1: the,
2: such a
1: but
2: dick.
1: The crowd, you know?
2: Yeah, they feel like you're cypherpunk.
1: Look, it's Leet so Dev. Can you sign my butt cheek? Leet Dev 69 is here, dude.
2: Yeah. If I could go back, would I change things? Probably not. But it is mm-hmm. way harder just like getting by and that kind of stuff. And I think as things accelerate, the hacks, there's going to be more hacks, more data leaks, more attacks. If Bitcoin gets more valuable, way, well done.
1: Yeah.
2: You're richer and more attackable now. So I think... there's that. And then, you know, outside of that, there's also the most violent criminals, which is the governments.
1: Right.
2: And they can knock on your door. They can knock on your door. They can send a letter to your door. If you don't respond to that, they can completely fucking destroy your life.
1: Mm.
2: And they don't even need to turn up with a gun or a wrench or anything like that. They can just legally ruin
1: right.
2: your life.
1: Take your car, turn your bank account off and... It's like,
2: or worse.
1: You don't learn your, worse, like, your house? Ha-ha.
2: Yeah, or like worse, you know,
1: sure.
2: Kion and TDev.
1: Yes,
2: like,
1: put you in a box.
2: Two of the greatest, like, people I look up to and have done since entering the space, like two of the most honest, genuine, decent, yeah, they used to talk shit on people who deserved it, but they're fucking brilliant people.
1: Yeah.
2: And they're sat in cages. And, you know, if they were NIMs... maybe they could have avoided that. I don't know. Like,
1: sure.
2: It's things like that where you think it's harder until it's not.
1: Yep.
2: And that would be, I guess I can end on that, is just look at these people who did great things and worked very hard to give all of us the ability to live more freely. And for doing that, they don't have their freedom anymore.
1: Yeah, totally. Gives you a lot to think about. Yeah.
2: It does.
1: I kind of try to approach it with a two-pronged strategy, where the first prong is just the simplest security through obscurity. You know, we beg people to not share this show with anyone who isn't cool. You know what I mean? Like, we don't want more downloads. We don't want more. We want more value. So we're all about value. Yes. And it's about passing the bowl, right? Like, it's, you know, you can't just go to a baseball game and then hand a bowl to the guy in the row next to you. Like, there's implications there, you know, so you have to be cool mm-hmm. and careful and savvy about, like, you know, you're not, don't go to the fucking grocery store and tell the checkout lady about our show. That's crazy, you know, like,
2: unless she's cool,
1: and then, you know, then maybe we can fuck with it, you know. Like, the exceptions of course prove the rule, and almost a challenge. But, well, I shared, you know, with three different checkout ladies, and those are the boosts you're getting now. Like, you know, that's a whole different
2: yeah.
1: story. But the second prong is kind of a clownish facade at the front. You know, I mean, this is like a weed podcast and a bowling podcast and a run around naked podcast. And, you know, it's like we are not very threatening because of a lot of those things, you know, and we are also not like taken super seriously when you walk in the front door because of all of that. And it's just another filter, another layer.
2: I think that's true. You're not like developing software that like, well, you might be, but you're not talking about it. But you're not doing something where, like, all the glowies are going to be like, fuck these guys bringing you freedom.
1: Yeah.
2: No way you're going to do what people can transact privately. Not a chance. So, yeah, I agree. Yeah, like, there's levels to it. And I think the way you guys are doing it is really cool. And, like, I think we talked about this with the podcast that we did on Ungovernable. But the interactions that you guys have, the way you set the show out and the communities that you built around it is really fucking cool. Like, it's a very inspiring thing. So
1: thanks, man.
2: Respect you both. It's really, really cool.
1: The feeling's mutual, man, and everything that you guys continue to evolve on and grow out has been really special to watch and to kind of be a part of through these, like, the Meshtadel chats and the, you know, being friends of the show and all this different kind of stuff. So we definitely appreciate that as well.
2: Yeah, for sure. And just shout out to all the Ungovernables, everyone who boosts and everyone who supports in all the different ways. A lot of people are behind the scenes and doing things with no thanks and don't want the thanks. And we've got our little core group of people who, like, I mean, literally without them, it's nothing. It really is incredible to have the people that we've got, like, giving this advice, spending the time doing things, building things out. You know, as you've seen, when you get these kind of boosts from Chad Farrow, it's like, oh, why don't you do this? It's like, if I didn't have, I would have got that and just gone, yeah, sorry, mate.
1: Yeah.
2: Like, sorry about that. Like, that's not going to happen. But instead, I have a group of people who are, like, gifted beyond belief and just like, yeah we'll sort that. So
1: that's kicking ass.
2: Shout out to just everyone who has made Ungovernable what it is, and it's cool. I'm more excited about it now than I have been in a long time. I was very, very happy just to hang things up and walk away for quite some time, and now I'm, like, re-inspired. And I think a bit of it is because everything's got a bit edgy and scary and like fucked again, and I'm a bit like, ooh, okay.
1: Dude, I love the danger. I tell guys, and they look at me like I'm fucking nuts, and it's because, well, it's like, maybe I am, you know, maybe there's a, but, you know, when I'm like, they're like, oh, the government's, you know, what if they ban Bitcoin? I'm like, dude, that would be the most fun fucking portion of my life. Yeah. You know what I mean? Can you imagine being alive in Prohibition? It's like,
2: yeah.
1: Well, yeah, I know, like, a lot of guys got put in boxes and mowed down. But, like, hey, a lot didn't, too. And we have NASCAR because of it. And there's, like, a lot of things also that happen that you'll never fucking really know about. I think it would be a very cool time, personally. That would be, like, yeah, scary and challenging, for sure. But, like, isn't there something that wakes up inside you deep down when, like, challenging, scary times approach? You're like, oh, something in me was, like, built for that, actually. Something is so ready to kick into gear.
2: Yeah, the adrenaline and the excitement, it's good. And I think that AI, the merging of AI with everything that we're doing in Bitcoin and everything is just like shaking things up again, where it's like, don't sit on your laurels.
1: Yes.
2: Do not have, like, we just had 18 months of fucking boredom.
1: Right.
2: That's not happening anymore.
1: No, it's
2: not. Every day you are getting attacked every single day in every single way. It's why Seth has, like, 8 or it might be even 16 of these DGX Sparks sat on his desk, and they're just constantly attacking his own code all the time. Just, like, you know, you have to be prepared that you are going to be attacked now, and it's just making things a little bit more lively and a little bit more fun again, like it was in the early days. And it's not just Sailor droning on and like the same, like, macro boomer dickheads, like, saying the same thing. It's like back to, like, fucking, you better get your stuff right, otherwise you are getting hacked.
1: What a time to be alive, right?
2: Yeah, it's fun.
1: Well, man, I told you that I'd keep it under 90 minutes, and we just rolled past 107 minutes. So,
2: wow.
1: Thank you. I appreciate the extra time, but I won't.
2: No, I appreciate you guys.
1: I won't hold you hostage any longer. Thanks so much. thanks so much for sitting down. It's been a long time coming, and always appreciate everything you do.
2: Yeah, thank you.
1: Bowlers,
2: thank you very much.
1: Yeah, absolutely, man. Bowlers, thank you for hanging out, calling in, texting in, raffling, all the great value you guys provide out there. We couldn't do the show without it. And so we're always, of course, eternally grateful for that. Come join us again. We'll be back at it on Tuesday night, as usual. 9 Central, we take over the stream and then get the show started shortly thereafter. So we'll have a fresh episode 460 coming at you this Tuesday. Also, if you're interested, hey, we play internet games with our friends every other Sunday. This Sunday is the latest installment of that. Hyperspace Out is what it's called. So you go to hyperspaceout.com and you can find your way into a little chat room where you can play video games with your friends on the internet. It's a good time. You can meet some cool people that way. And yeah, appreciate all you guys. Look forward to speaking again. Until we see each other. Hey, I've been Sir Spencer Wolf of Kansas City.
3: I've been Dame DeLorean.
2: I forgot this bit. I've been Max.
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17: 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Ha, ha, ha.

0: Velkommen til the 155th edition of Mutton Me The Music. And today I am here with Sir TJ the Wrathful. So welcome to the show, Sir TJ.
1: Hey, thanks for having me. It's exciting to finally hang out with you, Oystein. You've been doing the value, supporting the musicians for pretty much as long as I've been known about it. So great to be here. Thanks for having me.
0: Thank you. Pretty much the same, I think. And it's very strange because, like you say, I think this is the first time we're talking, but it feels like I already know you because I have listened to your podcast and your music for so long. So it's a bit strange.
1: Yeah, I love how podcasting can do that. It's a really cool thing. You know, I finally got to meet the great Chad F. in person a few weeks ago. And, you know, we sat down and had dinner. It felt like, you know, even though it was the first time we met in real life, man, it was all more special to meet in real life. But we knew each other, you know, just from the podcasting. So,
0: of course,
1: definitely
0: of course.
1: Cool that we can do that. And we can do that with our music now, yes. Too, you know, from boosting and going back and forth. Like that, you know, get to know a lot of the producers who find value in the art. So, yeah, that's one of the reasons why I love this podcasting 2.0 and Value for Value Music.
0: Definitely, definitely. And first of all, Sir TJ, I need to ask you, most people know you by the name Sir TJ the Wrathful, and I like to know what does the name mean? What's the origin?
1: Yeah.
0: Origin story?
1: Yeah, so that originates from the No Agenda show with Adam Curry and John C. Dvorak, where I hit my buddy Miles Fonda in the mouth probably in 2021 or 22, somewhere in there. And I got a lot going on, had a lot going on with my family, and ever since kind of getting out of being full-time in the music world, it's been kind of a hard go of life in a sense, but so I never really donated, although I was able to donate with a few, end-of-show mixes here and there, but I just got, like, you know, kind of like nothing left at the end of the month, you know? And my buddy, who got hit in the mouth, knew that, and he surprised me with a switcheroo donation. So when he donated enough to become a knight, he switcheroo that to me, and I had no idea, and he came up with this name. He didn't run it by me or anything. He just wrote into the agenda and said, you know, name him Sir TJ the Wrathful. Right. And that was my buddy Miles Fonda, and he actually ended up passing. He never got to see the Value for Value Music world. He passed early in 2023. And, you know, just one of my dear friends since I was about 6 years old. And so a very meaningful title for me, you know, because he was, again, him and I were like best friends since we were 6 years old, playing music together. And he's got tracks and stuff like that in the Valueverse, which I know you've played some here and there that I kind of, you know, put up for him and made a wallet for his son, who's about 4 years old now. Yeah, man. So that's a really, it's kind of a goofy, but, you know, easy thing to remember. Sir TJ the Wrathful. And yes. I hope people don't just think like that sounds like I'm a mean guy or something. I'm full of wrath. Although I guess I can go down my rants, like, you know, have rants like anybody else, but very meaningful title for me because of my dear friend Miles Fonda. So that's the story behind that.
0: All right. Thank you. Thank you for that. It's a very, very good name for definitely. And since you brought up your upbringing, let's talk a little bit about that, because I know a little bit, of course, already, because I have listened to you throughout the years, but I'm sure there are listeners out there that are hearing about you and your music for the first time, maybe. So please tell us a little bit on how you got into music and how it all started.
1: Sure. I think the farthest back I can knowingly say with confidence is my grandma Marge got really involved at playing music in her church when after she became a Christian, and then so she just loved music, poured music, and you know played. She's kind of like, if you would have heard her, you might have been like, yeah, that's not cool sounding. But she started the love of music, kind of poured that into my dad. And then when my dad and mom got together, my mom was also, you know, had a big love of music. And so, I mean, my parents bonded over music. And so as they started having children, they just kept us around music, whether it was in, you know, found churches that had good music, or eventually when I was about 8 years old, my mom found a banjo and they started looking into bluegrass and started taking us to bluegrass festivals when I was about 8 years old.

0: eight, you know, they allowed a drum set in our house. So, you know, all of us kids, and we were homeschooled. So you ever walk by a drum set, Oystein? Like, you just got to pound on some drums for at least a little bit. You can't not walk by a drum set that's just sitting there and you're allowed to play it and not play it, you know?
1: That's awesome. That's awesome.
0: So just all sorts of music poured into by our parents. And it was just encouraged. It wasn't like anything like, we're going to try to build a family band. It wasn't planned. Right. You know, it wasn't like because there are, you know, families and people out there that, you know, they're trying to, you know, see something their kid, and then they try to make it all happen for their kids. And our parents actually honestly just learned with us.
1: Right.
0: Music business. My dad's a contractor. Again, my mom was stayed home and homeschooled us all and everything. And they really empowered us and really took a great leap of faith. When we were starting to get, we never really were like advertising our band. A lot of bands will be like, you know, trying to find places to play. We just ended up having people call us as we were starting and call us. And next thing you know, we were so busy that my dad was having trouble making all the gigs and work at the same time.
1: Right.
0: So he asked me and my sister, the oldest at the time, my sister Kim, who plays fiddle and became the lead singer for many years. When I was 16 and she was like 15, he was like, we're busy enough. Do you guys want to try to, you know, I'm willing to, if this is a family decision, if we want to go and just keep focus on the gigs since we're getting so many bookings. And, you know, we didn't really know any better, but like, I mean, I couldn't say like no to an opportunity like that. I like, well, you know, I wonder what would have happened if I, could you, like, I just can't imagine saying no to that. So, of course, me and my sister, like, yeah, let's do it. And so, yeah, kudos to my parents taking that leap of faith and just kind of letting the phone ring and people ask us to play, and we'd go wherever, you know.
1: So that's how we got going. Yes, and it sounds like they gave you a lot of freedom to do a little bit of what you wanted yourself.
0: Absolutely. As anyone who may know, and if you don't, the Dorfels are quite genre hoppers, pretty eclectic. And we started with, like I mentioned, having a drum set, but then we went to bluegrass, and there's really not a lot of drums in bluegrass. Nope. And then we'd be pulling out the electric guitars and start learning stuff like that. So it made it challenging from a business perspective, having a band we didn't find a lane and just stay in it. You know, we were kind of like switching lanes all the time. And I know that made it stressful for my dad, who ultimately was, you know, the adult and booking the gigs, you know.
1: Of course.
0: So, he worked with us the best he could. He never was like, I mean, you know, if we had a bluegrass gig and we wanted to play some rock songs, he would try to reason with us like, hey, you got to give the audience some of what they want, you know, like this is a bluegrass audience. So make sure you play some bluegrass songs. All right, we'll do it. You should probably listen to them. That's just logical, you know, that makes sense. So, but yeah, we were very free to pursue the creativity, the music and create kind of whatever direction we were inspired to. So it was very, very amazing, very lucky childhood and upbringing and being involved in music full time. Pretty incredible.
1: I can imagine. And let's talk a little bit of, you have also solo projects. You have of course the Banjo album that I love. I played a lot of it, and that's one of my favorite albums in the Valueverse, definitely. And
0: thank you. Yeah.
1: Yes, I really, really enjoy that album, I have to say. And you also have made an album called Wrath of These, and that's. It's collection of your No Agenda songs. Am I right? Or
0: yes, that's exactly what it is. I couldn't come up with a better idea, and I didn't want these tracks just, you know, only sitting at the end of a couple No Agenda episodes or just in my, you know, hard drive. So I was like, I'm gonna put these out there just

0: fun, because I remember when I first heard No Agenda, how fun it was to hear these mixes. And at the time, a lot of them were made by, you know, real people. I mean, like, you know, people really singing and stuff. I know they still get that sometimes, but it's obviously a lot more AI driven, and that's a whole other discussion. But yeah, I was like, you know what? They're essentially parodies. I'm Sorry to the Wrathful, Wrathities. What the heck? I'm just going to throw it out there, and if people have fun with it, cool. That's what I hope that they do, because I had fun making them. It was a lot of fun, and then of course a thrill when you know, it was kind of I remember the first one. I was like, I'm kind of nervous about it. I don't know. I wonder if, you know, I'd never really messaged Adam Curry. Like, I was like, will he? I don't know if he'll get back to me or what. You know, we have a lot of experience. I have experience in this anyway with reaching out to people. You know, being in the music world and just getting a lot of just trying to reach out to people to get in touch with people, and people not ever getting back to you. So I didn't know what to expect. But, it was from listening to the show, it sounded like he'd get back to me. And then he did, and he played it. And I think the first one was the We Don't Talk About Brandon spoof I made with my son.
1: That was a hit.
0: Yeah, that was a blast.
1: Yes.
0: And if you had kids and were in were in the Disney world at all, then you really are in the know. And then it's really funny.
1: Okay.
0: But if you don't, yeah, check. You can, you know, then that's okay. It's still fun. But yeah, Wrathities, it was just an album of little ideas I made, and some of them came out really cool. Some of them were just kind of, I thought they were neat, and just a fun project. Hey, could we play a track off of one of those that I'm particularly proud of? The one I sent you on the list, it's one, some of these tracks I used, you know, backing tracks and things like that, but this, the track I sent you, I originally made it. It came from an idea just hearing from when I was when Curry and the Keeper, Adam's podcast he did with his wife, when that was going, you know, I'd just start tuning into that and listen to that while I was working. And I know I'd noticed, I don't know, that Tina would always say the word lovely all the time. And it was like that's her word. And it was not in like a bashing, making fun of, like a nasty way. It was just a lighthearted, fun thing, because everyone's, you know, if you listen to that podcast, you'll know what I'm talking about. But while it is a mix, and you'll hear Tina Curry and Adam in there chatting here and there, the whole track ended up being really fun to make. You'll recognize the song, and I'm technically saying the words "lovely dame," like we call No Agenda. That's No Agenda terminology. We have the knights and the dames. But it gets kind of lost in the mix, so you just think I'm saying what the real song is, which is Lovely Day. But I'm really proud of that track, because I played all the instruments on it, and it wasn't, you know, one of those, you know, karaoke kind of style with just putting words over it. So yeah, I'd love to see if anyone else likes it as much as I do, but either way, I had fun making it, so...
1: That's great. Then we will play A Lovely Dame by Sir TJ the Wrathful on the album Wrathities, and you can find that, of course, in a modern podcast app. If you search for Wrathities in either one of the most popular podcast apps, you will find it there. And you can boost it there if you like to support Sir TJ. And you can also boost this show, of course. Then about half of the satoshis that you send in today will go to Sir TJ as well. So let's play Lovely Dame by Sir TJ.

0: love.
1: I'm looking at one of the most beautiful women in the universe.
0: Oh.
1: Take that, Jimmy Pruitt. Hey, come on, baby. Cheers me. I love you.
0: I love you, too. You cracked me up.
1: When I first met you, I said, where were you when I was trying to hire someone in my company?
0: Yeah.
1: No one understands marketing and communications like you do.
0: Yeah, because you said I would have hired you and then made you my girlfriend.
1: Wife, I think.
0: Yes.
1: I think I said wife. I was so enamored with your work. That's what I loved about you initially.
0: Yeah.
1: And your shoes.
0: Yeah.

0: use our friend Tina Curry's word. I'm stealing it. A lovely day.
1: Lovely day by Sir TJ. And
2: fun fact about that song is I had no idea. I just thought of this, you know, oh, this would work good in that song. A lot of people, you know, that's a pretty well-known song. And I had no idea that that was ended up being a very meaningful song to Tina, because it was a song her father, I guess, had been a musician and sang. And so she, it was like a very, you know, meaningful connection to her and her father. Nice. And when I sent this to Adam, it happened to be right around Tina's birthday. And so she thought it was like, we had it planned and, you know, I mean, and it was like, no, I had no idea. Adam had no idea I was making it. So it was really fun. And so shout out to Adam and Tina Curry. They really gave us a spark back into, we all kind of walked away from music for a while after being involved in the industry and getting very, just kind of discouraged about the workings of how it all worked. And when Adam and Dave and the Podcasting 2.0 and everybody started learning about this, and it really reignited our, and just kind of was like, you know what, we can put our music out there, and we have always loved music. We didn't stop loving music. We just kind of walked away after being discouraged. And Adam was a big part of kind of getting us back into just making music when we can, for the love of it, and just love sharing it with those who value it. So yeah, shout out to Adam Curry. Thanks, brother.
1: I see. And the music you make in your own studio, right? You have made your own studio, or the Dorfels have...
2: Yeah, like I made that. I hadn't made the studio yet. Exactly. I made that in like my living room.
1: Okay. But you have a studio now?
2: But right? After Value for Value started going on, we started building the studio from... pretty much from the value people were sending back. So very, very cool.
1: Oh, nice. And I also want to mention what you said about the magical thing about the No Agenda community and the No Agenda stream. Sometimes it feels a bit... things are just clicking, you know? You send things just the perfect time, and you get messages, and it all just works perfectly in a way. It's just like magic in a way. I'm sorry, I lost you there for a moment.
2: But. You know, like, wow, that's crazy.
1: One more time, Mr. TJ, I lost you there for a couple of seconds.
2: Oh, sorry about that. I am on my phone tuning in, but yeah, man, I just agreeing with you.
1: Nice.
2: There's something special about the No Agenda community, and things, just the timing of things sometimes is incredible.
1: Crazy. Sure. Yes, definitely. And as we already mentioned, you all are already a V4V music pioneer, and you have been here about from the you've been here from the start, and you've also been self-hosting your music and the Dorfels music on your own node. And that's
2: it's been a wild learning journey. I don't know what I'm doing, but there's like crazy messed up feeds all over the place, but I slowly get around to fixing them, hopefully. And and then, you know, eventually we built a node thanks to Chad F and Sir Spencer and some people helping me out with that. And and it was really Sir Spencer who helped me make my first RSS feed. He got on a call with me and was able to walk me through it. So shout out to him for helping me get it all going from the beginning. I wanted to self-host, and you know, I got a website, and he helped me with just, you know, giving me all the step-by-step instructions. And so, yeah, huge shout out to him, too, for sure.
1: Definitely. Another V4V music pioneer there as well.
2: Absolutely.
1: And what? How do you see this going further in the future, Sir TJ? How do you see V4V music developing in the future? Where do you see it go? Or do you have any thoughts about it?
2: Yeah, I don't know. Sometimes I try not to think about it too much because it's like of us want it to see it grow faster than it is.
1: True.
2: And it almost discourages you from just kind of keeping at it when I think there's still like if everything were to stop and growing and be the way it was now, from the friends and people we've met and been involved with just for, you know, up till this point, I'd still have to say it was worth it. You know what I mean?
1: Definitely.
2: So I don't want to get ahead of myself and think like, oh, we need more people, more listeners, so I can, you know, maybe make more Bitcoin or there's, I don't want to have any of those motives. I just want it to, you know, we want to get back to the start. Let's keep it simple. We love music.
1: Yes.
2: We know the industry is broken and this is a way to kind of not play that game. And just organically, our friends and family, or any maybe word of mouth, anyone interested can check out our music, check out our podcast. And just, if they want to learn more, I hope they do. But as we know, it's just kind of a slow growing thing. Like we finally have artists like Matt Finley.
1: Definitely.
2: You think just nothing's happening, another artist kind of pops in and starts getting it, and then you're like, oh cool, maybe there is hope, you know, because it's easy to feel like nothing's happening.
1: And you also
2: I think it's just trying to stay balanced and not get too, you know, crazy high or low about it, and stay focused about the passion for your music and for the art, you know.
1: Definitely. And you also have what I also see that I find so encouraging is that this is taking place all over the world, that you are doing it in America, I am doing it in the Netherlands, and we have, for example, Aaron of Essex that are busy in the UK, in England, and bringing a lot of artists to the scene from there as well. And the thing you say, I totally agree. Just let it grow organically, and then we will definitely get somewhere in the future. And it doesn't matter how long this will take, because it's just a one part really of. I think music in itself is going to be a revolution in the future. This is just my opinion, Sir TJ. I think that we are on the cusp of a musical revolution, and I think that the Valueverse and V4V music will be a big part of it in the future. That's at least my opinion.
2: Yeah, I hope so. One of the reasons I'm still here is because I see the potential. You know?
1: Definitely.
2: But at the same time, what's happened is also great. So either way.
1: Yes. Either way, we win. That's the thing.
2: Yeah.
1: Yes.
2: Yeah.
1: Definitely. We are gonna play some more music, Sir TJ. You have brought totally new track that you uploaded yesterday. Middle Season. Can you tell us a little bit about the Middle Season?
2: Absolutely. Our friend, I met him through my brother Ed, who is Ed Dorfel, who's also, he, you might have heard him as City Beach artist. And he works with Joey Ramone at a church here in town. Joey Ramone is actually, a lot of people might not guess this from his music, but he is actually the what's the way to say this? The Spanish or Hispanic pastor at a church that they all work together though, and they all play music together at the services and stuff like that. And so when we started the podcast, We were just trying to tell musicians and friends we knew about it, and we asked Joey Ramone, his name is, to come on our podcast, and he's actually, there's a whole episode with where we just chat with him and played one of his songs acoustically. But yeah, we got him to come in, and man, he's just his music is killer music. It's you wouldn't know this right now. He's doing a lot of I'm trying to talk. I've been texting him more, like, hey, if you're interested in sending any more tracks, because a lot of his tracks are getting more acoustic and almost folky. But all the tracks he has that are in the Valueverse, like, you think of him as a rocker.
1: Yes.
2: And this this track we sent definitely rocks. So yeah, Joey Ramone, awesome guy, good friend of the family, and I'm happy that he's just kind of allowed me to host his songs and be willing to be a part of the Value for Value music experiment, you know.
1: great. Then we will listen to No Longer Afraid by Middle Season.

0: Middle season with the song No Longer Afraid. And we're gonna take a small break, Sir TJ. I'm gonna thank some producers that came in for the previous edition. So just hang on with me.
1: Yeah.
0: We're gonna start with Rev Doc. He came in from Boost Me Bitch with some auto boosts to different artists on the previous techno special that we had. And also Eric PP and Sir Libre came in with auto boosts as well from v4vmusic.com. And if you like to go to both boostmebuddy.com, boostmebitch.com, or the site v4vmusic.com, you will find all the music that is put up in the Valueverse, of course, and the music from Sir TJ and the Doorfalls as well, with friends. Then we have Sylvie from the V4V Music Podcast 2 for Tunster. She came in with 9/11 sets, and that was also sent to Controlled Demolition by Tony Tyson that we played on the Techno Special. And of course, listen to 2 for Tunster, another V4V music podcast like this one. And you can find that in a modern podcast app, of course. Then we have Dug It Up, came in from Fountain with 820 sats that went to the show. So thank you for all the boosts. We have one more that came in for the previous edition, and that was Matt Finlay with 111 sats from Fountain. And he writes, the episode for boosting sats and boosting sats and Mutt and Me the music. Thank you, Matt Finlay. Great to see you as well. And then we have some streamers. We have Odyssey Vestra is coming in with a lot of streams to different artists on the 153rd edition that we had with DJ Hi Jona. So if you go back and listen to any one of the interviews that I had on the show on previous editions, then about half of the sets will go to the guest of the show. And when I say about half, I mean still 10% about 10% are going to different producers that are making different things for the show. And then 45% goes to the guest and another 45% to the show. And then and also, of course, if you are boosting when a song is being played live in either Podcast Guru, Curiocaster, or now also v4vmusic.com and boostmebitch or boostmebuddy.com, then 95% will go to the artist that we play when you are boosting. That is live, of course, and that works also in other podcast apps if you're listening later as well. And then we have some boosts that came in for this edition. People are listening live and are producing the show as we go along. And then we have Eric PP. He is auto boosting from V4V Music. We have Chad F. He is coming in with 1009 sets from Castomatic. And he writes, we don't talk about Brandon is a classic. And then we have Bully Steed. She came in with 1500 sats from Fountain and writes, when the student is ready, the RSS feed will appear. Beware of the banjo, Doorful Music request. Thanks, Øystein. That is coming right up, Bully Steed. We're gonna play exactly that. This is Let the buyer beware of banjo from the album Beware of Banjo by Sir T.J. the Raffle. I forgot to mention Chad F. He's streaming live as he is listening right now. Thank you, Chad F. And thanks to all the other that came in with boosts as well. All very much appreciated.

0: Man, I like to play too much. I could never let a song end. I just had to go on forever.
1: Beautiful. Beautiful.
0: Fun fact about that track, I think Miles Fonda, well, I don't think, I know, Miles Fonda was playing drums on that one.
1: Right.
0: And then my brother Ed was playing the bass.
1: Nice.
0: So that was pretty, yep, and I was probably, I don't even know if I was 18 years old, me and Miles were 18 years old yet. We might have been 17 there. And Ed was like 15 on the bass.
1: yes. I should just about to ask you about the album cover, because you're 18 or 17 on that photo.
0: Yep.
1: Right?
0: Yep, that's right.
1: Nice. Nice.
0: Yeah, and actually a fun fact too is the banjo I'm holding is not the actual banjo I was holding in real life. I photoshopped my favorite banjo into my hands on that one.
1: Nice. All right. If you are in the chat room right now, you can of course ask Sir TJ if you have any questions for him. And I see Eric PP is asking if you're car casting today, Sir TJ. Are you in the car or?
0: I'm on my phone, sitting at a picnic table at the Murfreesboro post office, just using my lunch break.
1: I see. And we mentioned it before we started the show today that it's. It's quite amazing that all this is possible, that I can call you from the other side of the world, and you can call you can talk into a small device, and we can make a show. That's incredible.
0: Yeah, I've often thought now that I should really vibe code an app to just podcast while, you know, from my Bluetooth headphone, you know, be able to play tracks from my phone and then interject between, just, you know, right, just podcast that way.
1: Why not? Yes. That's definitely the future. Do you have, what are your plans, Sir TJ? Do you have any ongoing projects or anything you want to tell us about?
0: Yeah, keep a close ear out for, I got to lock down a date, but with my brother Ben and then my two eldest children, Jacob and Callie, we are going to do a Best of Mayville set, like, and stream it live in the studio, and it'll be all boostable and everything like that. I'm just waiting with Ben on a few dates, but that will be, you know, If we can't lock something down sooner, it'll be in, you know, a couple months, but it could be within a month too. So we're just trying to get that scheduled, you know. That's coming up. So watch for that. And I always got all sorts of little side projects. It's kind of the Dorfelverse is kind of like my getaway. Like when I have time and I'm able, I get in there and make music or post, you know, I've had tracks from, for example, Middle Season. He's given me hey, here's a bunch of tracks. And it's just a matter of me, you know, sitting down and getting organized with all this stuff to post it all. So I'm always working on something. You can count on, if you really want to be in the know what I'm doing, I am able to podcast on Wednesdays from the studio. I'm podcasting live on Wednesdays at noon Central Time. So you can find out more on Wednesday.
1: Great. And you can also, of course, find Into the Dorfelverse in all the different modern podcast apps as well.
0: Yep.
1: You also have your own music website, right? Where people can find all your music.
0: Yeah, it's really cool on dorfelverse.com. Just if anyone out there hasn't figured it out, Dorfel is spelled very strange. It's D-O-E-R-F as in Frank, E-L, Dorfel. And but dorfelverse.com, if there's like three main tabs, it's like, you know, pretty simple. It's podcast, music, or live stream. And if you hit the music one, Chad F., again, I can't thank him enough. He made us a whole music player, and it works pretty awesome. It almost looks like you have Spotify right on our, you know, a whole Dorfelverse library right on your phone. And so you don't even need to download anything or anything. You just go there. You don't know what to listen to. Just hit shuffle all. And we kind of have anyone that's very close to the Dorfelverse on there, like some Ryan Fonda and Middle Season. And there's some of our bluegrass stuff and pop stuff and Curtis Drums and City Beach and you know, everyone that's kind of in the immediate Dorfelverse umbrella, you know, so it's really cool. Check that out.
1: Definitely check that out, everyone. And I also want to ask you, I lost my thought.
0: That's okay. I actually was wondering, I wanted to ask you a few questions. One of them, of course. I wanted to ask you is, have you ever missed a week doing Mutton Mead and Music? Because, man, I don't think, from what I can tell, you haven't. Like, you've been doing this for 3 years every week. Have you ever missed 1 week?
1: Yes, I have.
0: Maybe you hadn't.
1: I have missed some weeks, Sir TJ. In the beginning, yeah. I had some small motivational challenges. So I had.
0: Okay, well,
1: I
0: how about now? How now, have you managed to keep going? How have you managed now and no burnout and all that? How do you do that?
1: It's going very fine. And the last year, I think I've been on every Friday. For the last year, so the motivation is stronger and getting stronger for every show. So I think I'm going to keep up every Friday. It's going very well, Sir TJ. It's
0: awesome. Well, I sure hope you do. It's really really cool. Like we said before, we even started be across the world with all these different people finding value for value music. And, you know, everyone's motives might be a little differently, but ultimately it's kind of like the protocol. It's all built on, it's all in the feed. I mean, so it's all pretty transparent. And I think that's a beautiful thing. So keep doing it, Oystein. We appreciate you, being a steady go-to show with just, you know, investing and trying to help get the music out there for people trying to host their music in this way. And so we can't thank you enough, brother.
1: Thank you, Sir TJ. That means a lot. And I am of course doing this show mainly to expose and represent other artists and make it make it as available as possible for other people to find and support. And of course, I'm also doing this show for my own part, because I am on a way, or at least I'm in the beginning of becoming a musician myself. And this show is a learning experience for me. To be able to listen to and appreciate other people's music, that's really one of the biggest challenge to. To be able to make music myself, to hear what other people are making. So for me, it's a combination of exposing other people, but also getting into the music.
0: And it's all a passion project for you too, because of your love of music and of the idea of artists. Putting their music out, value for value instead of under the system. So you get that part. And then also, as you said, your own musical journey. So yes. Absolutely, brother. Awesome. Keep doing it.
1: Thanks, man. Thanks. Thank you so much, Sir TJ. We are about 5 minutes for to the end of the show, do you have a song that you like us to end with?
0: I was wondering if you had one picked. I can pick if you want me to, but if you had to pick, what would you pick?
1: I started off with Still a Man. That is one of my favorite tracks. And
0: I meant to say that not doesn't get a lot of plays from what I can tell, but I think that's a great song.
1: Yes, that's one of my favorites.
0: The way I interpret that, and because I didn't get to help write that one, but is, I don't know. I know for me, maybe I can look back a long time ago. I'm blessed with a wonderful keeper, but a long time ago, I can look back thinking I liked the girl. And then thinking like, I need to get out. This isn't going to work. You know, and then we weren't, you know, it was like kind of serious, but nothing like, you know, we weren't engaged or anything, but you feel kind of like a douchebag sort of is it still, am I still a man if I walk away after, you know, telling somebody, you know, that you care and all this stuff. And I don't know, I think it's a great song. So thanks for playing that. I was very surprised to hear that at the start. Very cool.
1: Then I would... My suggestion for the last song is that we play today is Bloodshot the Lies. That's also one of favorites.
0: Yeah. Let's do that. I definitely going to let you take the reins here. But thanks again for having me, everybody. Dorfelverse.com. Oystein, thank you again. And Bloodshot Lies, the track that really got all this going for us.
1: All right, Sir TJ. Have a very good last hours of work. And then have a good weekend when we get there, or when you get there.
0: You too, brother. Thank you.
1: Thank you. This is Sir TJ the Wrathful from the band The Doorfuls with the song Bloodshot Lies. And you can find the whole album, Bloodshot Lies, the album, of course, in the Valueverse. And I want to thank everyone that was listening today. And I will be back next Friday. So hang in and have a good weekend, and have a nice week if you're listening to this later. This is Bloodshot Lies by The Doorfuls.

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4: 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You're listening to Bowl After Bowl with Lorian and Spencer.
5: Yeah, fuck it, dude. Let's go bowl.
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8: Studies show marijuana can be very psychologically addictive.
9: Man, them studies.
6: Oh my God, yes.
10: He totally knew I was stoned.
11: My wife still doesn't believe in me. What am I going to do?
12: It was a gift from the heavens.
11: That's a scam.
13: I'm not in this for the money, Bowler. Come on, Bowler, you can take him.
14: Is there a bar around here?
15: Look at those guys. Wow.
16: Wow, would you look at those guys. Back on a Friday night. Is that three Friday nights in a row? What are they up to? What are they doing cranking out all of these special episodes? Well, it's Bowls with Buds yet again. We are back at it. That's right. It is Friday night, September 18th, 2026. I'm Sir Spencer Wolf of Kansas City.
4: I'm Dame DeLorean.
16: And joining us for the first time in the bowl, the great, ungovernable Max himself. How's it going?
3: Very good. Thank you for having me on.
16: Absolutely.
3: It is a real honor.
4: Oh, thanks for joining us.
16: Privileged to have you on, sir. I've owed you this one for a while now.
3: Yeah, when did we last speak? It's before I escaped the UK. I know that.
16: Yes, definitely. Yeah, that was been Confab 14.
3: Wow.
16: All the way back in February 2025. So it's been a year and a half.
3: Okay.
16: A little more than that, actually.
3: Time flies.
16: And really, because of your special edit release schedule, it's been longer since we actually spoke. You know, February was when it dropped.
3: Yes, that is true. Yeah, when we last spoke, I was editing through the night. That was my, like a vampire, I would just sit at my computer editing all night, every night, and then wake up like a miserable, grumpy bastard, get ready for work. That was the schedule. Now we don't edit at all. We've changed things up.
16: Thank you. Nice. Very based. He finally took the do not edit your shit pill. Thank you.
3: Yep. Yeah, I was a little bit too autistic about perfection, and and now I'm just can't be asked. Basically, the kids have destroyed me to such a point that I can't even take pride in my work anymore. I just have to let it go.
16: What was the thing that pushed you over onto the light side?
3: I think it was mainly Jordan badgering me.
16: Hell yes.
3: He badges me quite a lot, but it was often, you know, and it was often he'd be badgering me while I was already tired because I'd stayed up all night editing. And then actually Q was the straw that broke the camel's back because he wanted to do a live Freedom Tech Friday show.
16: Ah.
3: And between the two of them, they just pushed me over the edge. And then once I'd done it, I was like, actually, I'm not editing again. Fuck this. Except with John. I have to edit him because he's John.
16: He's editable. Governable, maybe not, but editable. You know, you could make a case there, I would say.
3: Yeah. It's because we ramble too much.
16: Of
3: like
16: course,
3: even with editing, it's like 3.5 hours. With Q, he's robotic, so it's like we get it, it's an hour, it's finished.
16: You know, these fucking bowls, man, lately have been representing at least 10% of your 40 HPW, so...
4: True.
16: You know, I definitely can relate with the long bowls going on. Before we get diving in super deep, I just want to do some program notes here for the bowlers out there listening, maybe live or maybe to the episode once it's published. These are Bowls with Buds episodes, so they happen sporadically, randomly, whenever we can get a bowl, whenever we can get a bud into the bowl. Let me do it right this week. I get my bowls and my buds confused, you know? One goes in the other and flip it around, whatever. Anyway, we just get some buds on the schedule, do them when we can, and then it's just another episode of Bowl After Bowl. It's a special designation of the episode. And so this will just be another one. This is the 459th episode of Bowl After Bowl. And then our regular show is every single Tuesday. So Tuesday nights will also go on the feed. If you want to check out previous Bowls with Buds, bowlafterbowl.com has a Buds menu link there. But also you can go to bowlswithbuds.com. That'll take you to our list of all the buds we've had on in the bowl before. A few ways to interact with the show. There's the chat. You can hop in. We are on IRC. It's also mirrored over at owncast.bowlafterbowl.com. And any Noster client, if you're watching the live video feed, you can also chat in Noster. We'll see it in IRC. You'll see all the IRC guys. Everything is broadcast to everywhere else. We can, of course, take zaps and boostergrams from Noster apps and Podcasting 2.0 apps, respectively. Max has asked us to forward his split for the show onto the Samurai Wallet developers, Bill and Keon. So that is going to be the play tonight. So a third of all of the boost and all of the zaps will be going that way. And also our newest addition to the Value for Value menu is a 50-50 raffle drawing. We'll draw that at the end of the show. So you can go to bowlafterbowl.com/raffle, and there's a kind of a menu of different ticket packages you can purchase. We'll draw a name, provably fairly, at the end of the show, and that lucky winner will take home half of the pot, and the other half will also be going to the Samurai devs.
3: Very nice.
16: We got all that set up. So,
3: how do you do a provably fair? How'd you get the entropy there? How'd you get the...
16: So
3: you're not doing it with a cold card, are you? I hope.
16: No. We roll the dice for the. we pre-roll all the dice for. No, how it works is, we publish a. We publish a proof that's derived from the secret seed, and then we publish the secret seed later, and that kind of is our time-stamped proof that we didn't change the order of anybody entering for tickets.
3: Okay.
16: Everybody gets a seat number in the order they purchase the tickets. And then the end math is just we take

0: zero in the number of tickets, and that's the winner. Yeah, and so it's all based on, you know, like the blockchain basically draws the number out of the hat, and then we look up on our list what that number, who bought that ticket.
1: I like it.
0: And then it's all published afterwards, so, you know, anybody who's a math nerd can go in and audit the drawing and can't change anything.
1: I'm saying I like it. You fucking lost me with the maths. I was never allowed in the maths room. I was sent out and had to stand in the hallway. That was literally my maths classes was... into the hallway, please.
0: You even modulo, bro?
1: I trust you, bro. I'm sure that matters.
0: There we go. Well, we love that you trust us, but the beauty is you don't have to. So, the 50-50, a winner takes home half, and then the other half to the Samurai Devs. The last way you can interact with the show live is via our voicemail line, 816-607-3663. I see a few callers have already left some messages. We'll be playing those for Max tonight, and he can answer some questions. You can also text in or send pictures to that same number, 816-607-3663.
1: All right. How do you, this might be secret sauce and like stuff that you can't share, but how do you do that? Like putting a phone number out there, do you have some sort of special way to keep that private? Because you have some real creepy people and goats and different people that frequent our group. So I would definitely not want them knowing my phone number.
0: Certainly, yeah. It's a quarantined online. Google Voice is the back end of it, basically.
1: But, okay.
0: Yeah.
1: Okay. That's good. I just worried for you. You have Barn fucking calling you at 3 o'clock.
0: Oh, it's the same number I've had since I was 16. Just give it a call. You know, what could go wrong? No. I can't put my actual number out there. Not that, you know, all the scammers and spammers already have my actual number, too. I actually get no spam or almost no spam to the bowl line, which is kind of crazy.
1: Okay.
0: Because I put that one everywhere. But, you know, I did real estate for a while. You do real estate, you're cooked, dude.
1: What did you do? You sold properties? You worked as a real estate agent? Or?
0: Yep, yeah. Yep, as a buyer's and seller's agent for a while.
1: Seems like quite a fun thing to do.
0: It is.
1: Am I wrong?
0: It is a cool job. It would have been easy to make it my bread and butter if I was willing to kind of do the business card handout, cold call, like get clients thing. Yeah. But I was strictly a... circle of influence, like people I know or their friends person, you know, because I just wanted to be somebody who was like really candid and frank with people and like, I don't want to waste your time type of thing. You know, a lot of people just want to do a looky-loo thing and they want the guy that's dressed the part and it's all kind of a facade thing. And you know, I wasn't that guy.
1: And you also don't want to be this estate agent who judges people. I remember trying to buy my first property and I had two agents in a row. I was quite young. Two agents in a row who wouldn't deal with me. They were like, I'm not showing you around the house. And so I had to go and spoke to a friend and they had a brand new S class, like top spec S class. I was like, I'll borrow your car for the day so I can go and buy a fucking house, please.
0: That's crazy.
1: So I had to roll up in an S-Class and then people treat you really differently.
0: Yep. I know the feeling. Yep. We got ghosted on our first showing that we ever tried to schedule when we were looking for our house like 10 years ago.
2: Yep. Yeah.
0: Lauren ended up sneaking through the dog door in the back.
2: We showed ourselves, yes.
0: Yeah, we showed ourselves the property. Realized it wasn't like the one. And found a new agent too. It's crazy.
1: Yeah, I hope so.
0: Oh, man. So Max, when we have a new bud in the bowl for the first time, we always like to talk about origin stories and when we came on one another's radar. And, you know, we've already talked a little bit because I was on Confab 14 over on Ungovernable Misfits way back, that released in February of 2025. And kind of being invited on by Jordan was how you came on my radar at the first, but we're curious how the bowl entered your sphere.
1: Jordan as well.
0: Jordan.
1: Yeah. He's the special sauce.
0: No doubt.
1: He really, like, talking about origin stories, like, Ungovernable wouldn't be here today if it wasn't for Jordan at all, because... I was on holiday.

0: say I'd had enough, like I was working a lot on top of doing the podcast, struggling to make ends meet, just not really like enjoying what I was doing, struggling with the technical side of a lot of the stuff because I'm absolutely retarded when it comes to that sort of thing. And just out of nowhere, Jordan writes to me. It's like, hey, I really like your show. Is there anything I can do to help? And I was like, hey, like I didn't know him at all.
1: Sure.
0: And I was like, hey, look, I haven't got any money. Like I can't pay you. I can't get you to do anything. There's nothing I can really do, but like, glad you like the show kind of thing.
1: Yeah.
0: He was like, no, just like, is there anything that I can do for you? And I was like, well, as I said, like, I don't really have any money, so not really, mate.
1: Yeah.
0: And he was like, well, what about like getting the shows on? Da, da, da. And then like the third time I was like, mate, I don't have any fucking money. And he was like, no, I don't want any money. Right. I just want to help. Like, I like the show. I like what you're doing. And I want to see it stick around. And so he just started helping and tweaking things. And, you know, like, oh, you should do some value for value stuff. And, oh, you'd be better off, you know, doing this way. Or you can add GIFs. Or you can do chapters. Or you can whatever. And outside of the technical side, just knowing, like, people actually, because there was a lot of times where I was thinking, what am I actually fucking doing here? Like, I'm
1: sure.
0: Working a fiat job,
1: yeah.
0: And I'm really tired, and then I'm working through the night, and I'm like, why am I, what am I doing? Because no one cares about what I have to say. Like, what the, like, no one even that I know cares. So why am I putting this out onto the internet? And then, so, yeah, without Jordan, like, knowing at least one little Canadian cares.
1: Hell yeah. Definitely. Yeah, that's what's
0: beautiful. So shout out to Jordan.
1: That's the beauty of value for value. You know, there's producers out there in your audience that can help pick up the lift and do some of the real rubber meets the road production. We're indebted to the Bowlers as well. And, you know, Jordan's been a Bowler for a long time. So,
0: yeah.
1: Appreciate him. And he's great at making connections too, which I very much appreciate.
0: Yeah, and he's also one of the only people in the Bitcoin space who actually does more than he talks.
1: He
0: just fucking does things. Like 99%. I used to say, like early days with Bitcoin, I used to say, oh, these are my people. Like, ah, oh, Bitcoiners,
1: sure, yeah.
0: You know, ah, oh, they're amazing, and like they're anti-establishment and fuck the government and they want this new money. And, you know, it's like we're just the same person. We're all the same person. And then after like nearly a decade of dealing with them, I have realized that most of them just talk and they do fucking nothing. And then there's the outliers like a Jordan who does everything and never blows his own trumpet. Like, I have to drag him onto Freedom Tech Friday to talk about what he's building. And, you know, because he's doing all this new clever stuff with AI, and
1: nice.
0: It's refreshing. It's very refreshing.
1: Yeah, I find like a lot of the Bitcoiners, there is definitely a lot of hot air, but then some of the guys that do actually seem to do more harm than good even. It's like, whoa, dude, what are you doing here?
0: Yeah, there's a lot of that. There's rare diamonds out there, but you just have to, it's like I've just learned not to be like, oh yeah, they're a Bitcoiner, so they like qualify in some way.
1: Right.
0: That they're not just a twat, because
1: yeah,
0: they probably are.
1: Absolutely. Well, you know, the best ones they keep in a secret vault that is called the Meshtadel.
0: Oh, so yeah,
1: I wanted to thank that you for helping get me in there. You and Augie kind of tag team blessed us into the Meshtadel shortly after the confab, or maybe during leading up to it.
0: I think it might have been leading up to it, but yeah, I mean, what an amazing, you know, and that's all thanks to SolX that spun up out of before Ungovernable was even Ungovernable. It was bit by bit, and we had SolX on, and he was talking about this idea with his son and SolX boy, and
1: yep.
0: We all thought it was cool, and without that, I would have never met John and like a load of the other guys who are in the Meshtadel and the mining mafia and all this stuff. So, yeah, it's these people like a Solex who come up with an idea, throw something out there, start building something, and it's one of those places that you can go. There's very few like of these rooms, like Sovereign Bitcoiner, I find very useful as well. That's sure. another one. But yeah, there's very few of them, but some of them like that just have amazing people. I always say like the Meshtadel, between the Meshtadel, the Sovereign Bitcoiner, and the Minor Mafia, if I need anything doing, like anything,
1: yep,
0: I probably know someone who can do it.
1: Yeah, that's so great, man. It's like such a great, strong place of signal, which is fantastic. And I actually was blessed to meet a lot of those folks, including Solex and Solex Boy out at Lake Satoshi this year.
0: Nice. So, is that your second trip?
1: It's my first time. First time this year.
0: Your first time?
1: Yep.
0: Yeah.
1: I got to go nice. Up, but Lorian didn't. Wasn't able to go. She just had our sixth baby like a week before the trip. So.
2: Yeah, Christmas in July.
0: You can be excused. Six babies.
2: I know.
0: That is,
2: I still got the FOMO, though. You know, I missed out.
0: Yeah.
2: Looking forward to next year.
0: Yeah, I hear amazing things. It's the one place. It's like the one meetup that I really want to go to. Holland was good, just meeting all the node runners and like getting to hang out with those guys was cool. But outside of that, yeah, just getting to Lake Satoshi is a big one on my list. It's just your government doesn't like me too much, so.
1: Oh, yeah. Well, that's weird.
0: Yeah.
1: Our government's such a nice guy. I don't understand.
0: Yeah. They are not pleased with the thought of me arriving anywhere near your country, unfortunately. So I don't know. Someday I might sneak my way in.
1: Well, you know, I've heard that's not as hard as it sounds.
0: Come through the border.
1: I'm interested in how your kind of podcasting journey started out. You mentioned that there was Ungovernable, but before that it was Bit by Bit. And so take us through kind of what compelled you to start speaking into a microphone and kind of putting that out to the world.
0: I was working as an artist. So I'd left. First, I was running property businesses, facial aesthetics companies, and dentistry, and I really didn't like what I was doing. Like, it made some money and that kind of stuff, but I actually fucking hated what I was doing. And then I one day just threw my toys out of the pram. I'd always wanted to be an artist when I was younger, and when I was at school, like, I was such a terrible kid. Like, I didn't like school, they didn't like me, and I'm going through that now with my kids. They're like literally like little mini me's, and I'm like, fuck, like the circle of life,
1: crazy how that happens,
0: is now happening. And you know, I'm like putting my arm around them and just being like, hey, listen, just try not to be such a little prick. Throw a bottle at someone's face. Like, literally today, like, one of my kids threw a bottle at another kid's face.
1: Oh, man.
0: And then licked another kid's food so they couldn't eat it so he could have it. And I was just like, it's just like, what is going on? So anyway, like, I was trouble at school. Luckily my art teacher took me under his wing and was like, look, you're going to get expelled if you don't like sort your life out. So none of the other teachers want to deal with you, but you can come in and you can do your art. And, I loved art. Like, I proper fell in love with it and was in there all day, every day, and all I thought about. And then life went upside down in ways I can't talk about on this. And then I ended up in just these jobs that I fucking hated after a while. And then, yeah, I just threw my toys out the pram one day. I went, fuck this. No, I'm not going into work tomorrow, and I'm not going in ever again. It's not happening. And I started painting for like, I think, a year and a half. I didn't leave, other than like going to get food, going to the gym, I didn't leave my house. I just painted. I just worked on my art. That's all I did. And then one of my friends phoned me who lived in London and was like, mate, you're going to really like this Bitcoin thing.
1: Mm.
0: And I was like, what the fuck? Well, I've heard of it. Like, I don't know what, mate, I don't know what it is. And he was like, trust me, like, you need to come up to London. You need to come and have dinner with me. Can you come today? And I'm like, no, I'm not coming today. Please come today. It will make you some money and it's really useful. And I was like, all right, let me just give you some money and you invest it. He was like, no, you need to come today and have dinner with me. And he like really pushed me. I was like, all right, fine. And so he explained this thing and it was like, a lot of the things that you get fucking angry about, this solves. Let me talk you through it. And so
1: nice.
0: He did, and he did a really good job. And he was like, you don't like governments. You don't like all this control. You don't like, listing all the things that really fuck me off. And explaining how Bitcoin solves a lot of it, in theory. And he sprinkled in a load of other, like, shit coins and, like, stuff that was complete nonsense as well with it. But, like, the main message was there. And so, again, like, a year or 18 months after leaving to just work as an artist, and I was starting to get some traction with it, I found this Bitcoin thing and I just got completely and utterly taken over. Like, I couldn't do anything else anymore. So I did like the normal thing that people did, and just like, I was like, oh, I'll learn to code.
1: Mm-hmm. I'm
0: an absolute moron. Like, I tried, I really tried hard, but I was fucking terrible at coding, like really, really bad. I tried that for a few months, and then I was actually listening to this guy.
3: So, okay, that's fine. That's fine.
0: Did he come through?
1: Yep.
0: Yeah, I was listening to him, and
1: I was saying it was fine.
0: That's fine. Old Peter McCormack.
1: Okay, and,
0: And I was like, don't know about this guy. Like, it seems like everyone's listening to him. I couldn't really find anything that was like, had the ethos of what my friend was explaining. Like,
1: sure, yeah.
0: This can take away power from governments.
1: Yeah.
0: This can stop them from fucking people over in so many ways. Like, this can allow you, when you want to send money around the world, you can just send it. This can allow you to, if you want to just leave with value in your head, like, you can just fucking go and no one can stop you. Things like that. And I was like, I'm not really learning about this. And then I heard him sort of mumbling away about what he was earning from it. And I was like, it can't be that fucking difficult, can it? like, let me give this a go. So I started with Bit by Bit, was what it was originally called, and just sort of fumbled around in the dark, like tried to find guests who I thought would be interesting. And just kind of, I don't know, I just started doing it. I'd spent a lot of time as well trying to speak to friends and family, and I knew a lot of people who were in finance, and like, no one cared about what I was trying to say to them at all. So I thought, at least like when I'm having these conversations at the time when I was really like buzzing about it and excited to learn more, I thought, well, at least I'm like getting to speak to smart people who know more about this stuff than I do. And like, even if it doesn't go anywhere, at least I'm sort of scratching that itch of, I want to like have these conversations. So that's how it started. And it just, it built from there.
1: Very nice. Yeah. There's definitely a vacuum of that sort of idea in Bitcoin. There's a lot of like product placement in Bitcoin, which is, you know, it's a lot of media in general. So it makes sense. But you got to think, like, a lot of the guys that are on the privacy and, underground anti-government tilt are really not interested in doing so from a weekly show like that. It's nice to have that voice out there of a guy who's, you know, not only doing that himself and taking that kind of risk and putting that own target on his back, but also giving a microphone to other people who, you know, wouldn't want to do that weekly, but you can convince to come on for a show.
0: Mm-hmm.
1: I think that's fantastic.
0: Well, and I was blessed meeting Q&A early days as well, similar to Jordan. Like, you know, very, very early, I found Samurai Crew and T-Dev and was, like, in all the groups with all the Samurai, like, supporters and devs and people who were working in and around that space. And I was like, fucking hell, like, this is cool, but this is it's a bit over my head. I don't really... Like, oh, I've got to build this node, and I've got to do this stuff, and I'm like, this coin join stuff, and
1: yeah,
0: like, I don't really understand it. And then I started reading through these guides. Everyone's like, oh, read this guide from Q&A. And he was just knocking out these incredible guides. It's like before AI, before things could be done so easily, he was just in his evenings and weekends, like, breaking down the stuff that I would never otherwise be able to wrap my head around. And so, yeah, invited him on, did a show, got really friendly with him over the years. And he was like, oh, if you ever, like, get stuck and you need help with anything, just give me a shout. And then I called him every fucking day. Like, hey, yeah, I've broken something again. He's like, oh, okay, all right, let's go through it.
1: Perfect.
0: And so, yeah, like, meeting him led to a weekly Freedom Tech Friday show, which we also do with Seth for Privacy. And so that's great. And, like, so I've got two really smart guys who really know the tech, who go through all that kind of stuff. And then now we have a weekly show with Q, just me and Q doing all the news and everything. And yeah, like, again, like, without Ungovernable is not... It's not like a podcast where it's me interviewing people.
1: Right.
0: It's a group of... Well, it used to be. And then I realized, like, that's actually quite dull, because the best thing to do is get the best... I just looked around, I was like, who's the best people that I can possibly find in this space who are not sellouts and not shills and not up their own ass and actually know what they're talking about? And I was like, right, there's this guy Q. He's fucking amazing. John, he's fucking amazing. Like, I pull these people in and, like, can you do a show with me? And, like, without them, it's not really a show. It's not really a thing.
1: Hell yeah. And so, well, you pretty much went from, like, a show to a network.
0: Yes, yeah.
1: A little independent network. Ungovernable.network, the new website. Yes. I love the look and the features on it. It looks so nice and fresh. How long has the new site been up?
0: That was Claude and Q. That has been up for a couple of months now.
1: Nice.
0: And he's already revised the whole thing. He's gone fucking mad on AI stuff.
1: Oh, sure, yeah. As we all have.
0: Different breed. And it's all being redone. And, like, the back end, you know, it's like... asking you shall receive. I'm saying to him, oh, you know, mate, it'd be really amazing if I could have an index of everyone I've ever spoken to and our conversations, and that I can search and make clips, and it'd be really useful. It'd be really useful if I could then contact people and schedule those clips into posts and make sure I can keep on top of them. It'd be really good if people can boost through the website, and they can send us Monero through the website, and that we can categorize those boosts so we never miss them. Mm-hmm. And the glitchy stuff that was going with Fountain, and it'd be really good to have a soundboard, and and he's just like, yeah, mate, I'll knock that out for you.
1: That's like, tight.
0: Oh, okay. Yeah, he's amazing.
1: Yeah, I love that. There's a lot of us here kind of in our own little corners churning away with similar websites and features that are just, you know, things that have just been in our imaginations for so many years, and we've kind of, like, I was scaffolding out code and kind of just biting off a little bite at a time in my non-existent spare time. But these models being able to kind of, like, take the harder part out of your hands, and so basically you just become the troubleshooter project manager on the other end of it. That is so solid.
0: Yeah, what sort of stuff have you guys been building? Like, what's it opened up?
1: So, the bullafterbull.com, we rolled a new site out earlier this year. We have a similar thing now with our buds. So, like, our buds page, you can see everybody who's ever done a Bulls with Buds, you can sort them by most recent or by name alphabetically or by number of appearances. And then it takes you to all the episodes they've done when you click on them.
0: Very nice.
1: Connected to their Noster profile if they have one. What else? You can boost through the through the website. You can zap also if that's your thing. There's like a bunch of different wallets supported that you can connect.
2: Finally get to put the pod roll to good use.
1: The pod roll is a nice feature that is kind of underutilized, really. Where you can just have a bunch of recommended shows that are kind of adjacent or that, you know, you want to just highlight. So now you can listen, like, the site just pulls up all these other shows and you can listen to them.
0: Very nice. I'm just looking through. I always enjoy your episode artwork.
1: That's all.
2: Oh, thanks.
0: It's really nice. I can always spot it. I'm like, that's a Bowl After Bowl artwork. It's like got a very distinct style to it.
2: Oh, yeah. Well, I appreciate that.
1: That is
0: very nice.
1: One thing that hasn't been offloaded to AI.
2: No, not yet.
1: bits and pieces have over the years, here and there, but mostly we like to clip art and pull things together and keep a certain aesthetic. So.
0: I think you can still achieve it. I think it's really easy to produce slop with AI.
1: Totally.
0: And then it's also, it's a skill to produce something that doesn't look, it doesn't have that AI feel. You can still do it. You can still work it into your workflow. And
1: I use it
0: a lot for a lot of our artwork, and it will be like, sometimes I have to generate, you know, 200-300 images until I get a certain part of a certain image that I like. And I'm like, oh, that would work if I change that. And if I adjust it to this and I add this in and the text is wrong, but this is nice. And it's not like, oh, I just one shot it, but
1: absolutely,
0: it still can achieve things that would either I couldn't achieve or it would take me like a week.
1: Yep.
0: And it's like, I can do it in an hour. So
1: totally.
0: I don't know. I'm not like poo-pooing AI artwork. There is some amazing stuff.
1: Well, and I use it on my end for all of the bowl covers that we used to do with regularity, and it's been a long time since we did a bowl cover. But there was a period there where we'd end the show with like a cover song, and then put those on a music RSS feed. So that, you know, needed cover art for that. I relied heavily on AI art to make artwork for all those. But yeah, like you're saying, you know, you're not taking the very first thing that comes back. You're like, all right, give me four, and then out of those four, I like this one the best, and we'll revise this one. And
0: yeah, I find it's like a bit like a Bitcoin stack, in the sense that you have different pieces that have to put together to be able to use it all. And like Midjourney, I find for me is very good at like more of the artistic creation side, but it's horrible with text and things like that. And then the editing stuff on there is absolute dog shit. And and the same with like the moderator steps in the most ridiculous things, like you try to create something, it's like, oh, you can't do that. So that's really annoying. And then like GPT image gen is really good for text, so I'll quite often like have to go over to Midjourney, create something, then I'll chuck that over to an iPad and maybe do some things with a pen and pencil and like adjust a few bits, do some manual stuff, then I'll kick that over and then I'll do the text on the other one. So it's like, I've not yet found one bit of software that can just do it all, but still, yeah, it's incredible.
1: Nice. Yeah, it's really changed a lot of the workflow for the better, in my opinion. You've, of course, got to add that human touch to make it real and, you know, make it still, like, recognizable and relatable to people, but it really greases the wheels, for sure.
0: Mm. Yeah, I'm just looking through your friends of the show.
1: Oh, there's
0: good people there.
1: Yeah, I haven't added some anything really to to that in a while.
0: Rev Hoddle, Shadrack, Augie.
1: Yep.
0: Very good.
1: And hey, you'll be on there after
0: Chad Farrow.
1: Yep. Chad the lad. Chad's out there vibing up something right now. new pod, new websites, all kinds of stuff.
0: I'm ashamed to say I haven't yet tuned into his new podcast. I keep meaning to do it, and we've mentioned it a few times on the shows, but I have not yet done it.
1: It's worth a spin for sure.
0: Yeah, I bet it is.
1: You had mentioned earlier that when we talked on the confab that it was before you had managed the Great Escape. I'm interested in hearing the new location, and you know, I was re-listening to the confab earlier this week, and somebody on who had sent in a boostergram had mentioned like eventually reaching escape velocity. So I was like, oh, you must have finally reached escape velocity, and gotten the hell out.
0: Yeah, we did. I won't say where, for safety reasons, but you might, can you hear in the background anything?
1: There's a bit of chirping going on, like some frogs and insects of the night.
0: We're currently in a jungle, as we record this.
1: Nice.
0: The important thing to know is that we got the fuck out of the UK, and it was something that I'd been trying to do since, like, really since the COVID times had hit, and there was a point where it felt to me at least like the forced vaccination was going to be rolled out, and like it kind of, it feels weird to say that it felt like it was going to, because it really was. Like,
1: certainly, I have
0: many family members and friends who were forced to, in the sense that if you don't do this, you lose your job,
1: right?
0: And so therefore, you can't feed your family,
1: Right here in the land of the free, you know, it was funny. I had one friend who was kind of like all mopey about it. He was like, "Oh, I can't lose this job. I won't be able to do anything." And so then he ended up getting it, and then like the Trump 2 thing railed in, and they like it was like a federal program job, you know.
0: Mm-hmm.
1: And so then it like was one of the things that got axed in the big rollback. And so it's like he gets the shot, does 8 more months, and then they just like axed the whole thing anyway, and now he's in a job that he's making a lot more, and it's just kind of like, brother.
0: You know,
1: that meme of the dude, like, brother, what is that, brother? Oh my god, dude.
0: Yeah, I felt bad for those people. Like, I was in a privileged position where like it wasn't going to affect me, and I didn't have kids, and like, so it was easy for me to just say, fuck you, fuck everyone. I'm not listening to any of you cunts. Yeah. I'm going to do what I want. That was easy, but it wasn't easy for everyone else.
1: Certainly.
0: And so I said to my missus at the time, I was like, look, if this next part, which seems clear, if this rolls out, we're fucking gone. This is it. That's my line. And, she was like, I get where you are. Yeah, okay. So, like, all right, okay. Like, luckily she was cool. Like, she gets it. And I'm very blessed in that sense that she's like, she's not a nut job like me. She's not like obsessing about this stuff, but she's like, yeah, I can see like that's fucking not right.
1: Sure.
0: So, all of that kind of came and went, and then I was still like, I want to get out. Like, it's shit in the UK.
1: Right.
0: And like around where we were, even though it's not a terrible area, like it was pretty, people would go, it's not the worst area. Like, there was worse places, but there's still like, you know, you could throw a stone from our house and there had been 10, 15 stabbings in the last couple of years of kids. Like, kids.
1: That's
0: like
1: crazy.
0: 12, 13 kids. And so when we started, like, we'd had our kids and we're looking around for schools, and I was like, I can't afford private school in the UK. Like, private school in the UK is like £30,000 a year per kid. Like, I'm fucking out of no chance.
1: Yep.
0: And I'm like, I don't want to send them to these schools because they're either going to turn out like a drug addict, or they're going to be the ones selling drugs, or they're going to be dead.
1: Right.
0: And I don't want that. And even if it's not that, they're going to be hanging around with a load of retards, and I don't want that.
1: Yeah.
0: So that kind of helped a little bit. And then I don't know what happened. I was like pushing and pushing and pushing. And then just one day, a bit like leaving my other work, I just walked down to the kitchen. I was like, we have to fucking go. I've had, this is, I did no more. We're going and I'm booking flights today. I'm going to go and check this place out. We're going to go and do a recce. And if you hate it, we can fly back. And if you don't hate it, we're gone. And we packed our bags and we were gone in 10 days. The whole life, everything packed up, bang, we were just gone. And we've not gone back. And I'm very happy. Like, it's not been simple. There's been a lot of trials and tribulations. And
1: sure.
0: There's been a lot of stress, visas and banking and damn, all the fiat shit that can hit you in the face.
1: Of course.
0: Hard. But I'm out of the UK and I couldn't be more happy. Like, that is, it's not something that, you just get to a point where you feel like, I felt like the taxes were so high, the place was so shit, it was so violent, it was so depressing, everyone's miserable,
1: mm-hmm.
0: It rains all the time, it's just shit. And then I was like, I could leave, and they're effectively paying me to leave, because they're saying, like, you can go to these other places where the taxes are much better, you don't get absolutely raped by the government,
1: mm-hmm.
0: We just leave you alone. I'm like, so you really hate me, like, I'm not welcome, I'm not, like, you crazy, hate me, right? So much that you effectively are paying me to be like, just please don't be here and be productive, please.
1: Incredible. Like,
0: okay, see ya.
1: Adios. And I can sleep better at night too. Like, wow.
0: Yeah.
1: Twisted my arm.
0: So yeah, that was, I was, but not long after we spoke, actually. Mm.
1: Well, that's so incredible. Yeah, I'm very happy for you getting out of there.
0: Thank you very much. Now you just have to convince Jordan to do the same from his shithole country.
1: And Jordan, he could, maybe hop the border south and get a little bit better situation.
0: Yeah, that's true.
1: It's kind of a state-by-state thing here, which is the cool thing about the U.S., you know, like...
0: It is cool.
1: There's a bunch of different configurations you could live under. And then even on the county level, if you have a base sheriff, you're pretty much solid.
0: Mm. The U.S., as much as I like to take the piss out of the Americans in our groups, just because it's fun...
1: Sure.
0: I do...
1: Easy target, sort of we can take it.
0: Secretly... I do sort of secretly think it's pretty fucking cool. Like, it's not as cool as it was. You got your problems and all that.
1: Of course.
0: But, like, it's quite cool. It's mm-hmm. quite, like, it's such a big country. You can ski if you wanted to. You can be in the desert if you wanted to.
1: Mm-hmm.
0: You can go to, like, the crazy places if you want to. If you want to, like, go to Texas and live a certain way, you can. If you want to live the opposite way, you can go to, like, San Francisco.
1: Sure.
0: Like, it's just, it's got... a bit of everything.
1: Yeah, you've really got it all, and you can change without needing like a passport or anything like that, you know. It's not like uprooting your entire life to just say, what about Alabama, what about Tennessee, what about, let's just change it up, you know.
0: It's so, is you might as well move to a different country when you move to a different state. Like, it's the same, you know, it's like Europe.
1: Yeah.
0: It's like, you know, it's no different to like moving from Manchester to Spain. Like,
1: mm-hmm.
0: completely different, but like on a map, not actually that far.
1: Yep. Yep. It's so, cool. It's crazy.
0: Yeah. It is cool. It is cool.
1: I did want to acknowledge some of the boosts and zaps that have been coming in. You've heard those bowling pins crashing. That's the sound of real-time lightning payments hitting the node.
0: Wow.
1: During the live. So a lot of those are ticket purchases for the raffle ticket. Shout-outs to Maniguri, Fife, A-Joint, Rev Hodel, Logues, KT, all getting in on the... Oh, Chad F. getting in on the raffle.
0: Hey, Chad F.
1: Chad F's also boosted a couple of times via Cast-O-Matic. It's interesting. I hope I'm not missing any messages because my helipad is displaying zero messages for any boostergrams so far. But that may just be a thing that's going on. Where people are being quiet in the boostergrams tonight. There's also some boosts from the Bowl After Bowl website. There's 420 sats twice and 1010 sats. No sender or message with those either. So, yeah, I'm just, I hope I'm not missing any messages, but I'm just telling you what my helipad tells me. Eric PP says test boost, so that's from CurioCaster. So I'm getting the messages. There's just people are quiet. They want to let Max talk tonight, so that's cool.
0: Do you get zaps?
1: I get zaps. I got 3 2-10 zaps in a row from, sorry for those who are watching the chat. I'm scrolling up on the chat that's being broadcast, but Rod hit us 3 times and said great with 2 thumbs up. He's got a new system on Show where you can like rapid fire zaps like Scarface's little friend. So he can slap.
0: Oh, yeah, I can see them.
1: He can slap them in with all deliberate speed, which is pretty cool. And I think there's that's the zap situation so far tonight.
0: That's weird. I've been testing it. Mine don't come through. I've done one.
1: Let me see if I've got the live tab pulled up too. Sometimes I see them there and not on my.
0: Three. Oh, four.
1: KT hit us with 420 from the Nosterverse as well. So shout outs. I met her as well at the Great Lake Satoshi gathering. She was one of my kids' favorite that they met, so.
0: What a place.
1: A great time.
0: What a place.
1: Great time.
0: Was John as miserable in real life as he is online?
1: You know, funny enough, he made some stink about something, and I was like, okay. Oh, here John goes again. This is great. But I wasn't involved, so I don't have to bring the beef up or anything. I just was okay. Like content to watch it happen from the sideline. And he was just trolling, you know what I mean? He wasn't actually.
0: Yeah.
1: But you know, he didn't let it go. He didn't let that bear go unpoked, let's say.
0: Okay. Good.
1: So yeah, you know, he's still out there giving him hell.
0: And it was, I think this Lake Satoshi was the time when NVK pulled everyone's pants down. Is that right?
1: That's right. Yeah, I was going to mention, it's
0: timed perfectly.
1: It's been so long since we last spoke, you know, but like not really a lot happened in Bitcoin for most of it. So it was okay. It wasn't like from February 2025 to August 2026, it was like relatively quiet in Bitcoin. It's like not a lot going on. Like, sure, price went up and then it went down and then it was like, who cares? But then August 2026, it's like the whole world exploded. We had the BIP 110 kayfabe. We had the cold card pants pull. We had, you know, Blake coin emerging as a new real Bitcoin. And then we had the liquid robbery. Yeah, it was like all just wham, wham, wham, wham.
0: Sea Lightning and LND. And,
1: sure. Vulnerabilities and sweeps. What is it? The BTC Pay server too.
0: Yep. It was hit after hit after hit after hit, and that's why me and Q have gone to a weekly now with our sort of like updates and news show, because we were like, fucking hell, this is getting a bit hairy, and obviously like outside of the hacks, and you've got like the Revolut stuff that's just kicked off. You've got Trezor leaking all of everyone's details. It's like loads of people's home address and like all their details and like pictures and like passport and everything is just, it's like
1: so crazy.
0: It's so bad. Like,
1: it's like, it's a great thing that you asked me for all this damn information to keep me safe.
0: Oh, yeah. You thanks for that.
1: Fucking idiots.
0: Yeah,
1: so crazy.
0: The only thing you can do is have all the guns.
1: Yep,
0: all the guns, all the guns, and all the dogs, and good security systems. And
1: so true.
0: You know, I outside of that, I don't know, because these people. I was saying to Q the other day, I was like, I have friends who listened a bit about Bitcoin, but they're like, I'm not doing this self-custody stuff. I'm not running a node. And like, if you say it's going to be more valuable, okay, I'll buy some, but I'm going to do it on Revolut. You know, like I'm just going to buy it on Revolut, because it's quite a big thing in the UK, Revolut. So I know like a fair few people who have bought on there, But Revolut are not telling their customers whose details have been taken.
1: So
0: like I was saying the other day, I was like, do I contact people and say, hey, you may or may not have had all of your information stolen, and someone may or may not turn up at your house, ballied up, and try and fucking kill you.
1: It's like a Schrodinger's wrench attack.
0: Yeah, like, what's the, like, what are they going to do? How do I relay that information? Because if I don't tell them and something happens, I'm going to be like, oh, shit, I probably should have told them. Like, they're in the UK, so I'm like, you know, get a, I don't know, a spoon or a knife and fork. Like, you know, you can't get any guns there without some major problems. You get a
1: really
0: shotgun.
1: Thick but, stick, you know, or something.
0: Yeah.
1: You got rakes and shovels still in the UK? Rakes and shovels?
0: We tend to roll with axes and knives, basically. That's the British way. Or hammers is the other one. But it's still like, you know, if I say to someone, like, you know, someone could knock on your door and demand what you may or may not have, I'm just going to scare them. Like, I feel like it's not a useful, no one's going to thank me for that information. And it could be completely wrong, because they're not even taking responsibility to the point where they go, hey, you know, like, we told you that we need to do all this stuff for your safety. Well, what we've done is we've given it to violent criminals who are probably going to come and attack you. I just thought you should know. Like, maybe sell your family home and fucking move, and then, like, get a facelift and, like, change how you look.
1: Right.
0: Maybe. Do you know what I mean? It's fucked.
1: Hopefully you have enough Bitcoin to justify that.
0: Yeah.
1: Or whatever.
0: Yeah.
1: It's crazy.
0: Yeah. It's been mad. It's been terrible, because I know people who have been personally affected by some of these hacks and things, and it's like devastating to see. It always happens to the nice people as well. Like, there are a lot of pricks that I'd be like, yeah, you probably deserve, like, you know, at least a bit of a haircut, because you're getting a bit cocky, you're getting a bit arrogant, like, you should have a haircut. But it always happens to the nice ones, the ones that don't deserve it, the ones who are just like, oh, I'm just gonna stack this for my pension,
1: yeah,
0: just put that away for the kids, make sure they're okay, and like, oh, they'll sweep those sats to this UTXO and they're safe as houses, and it doesn't matter what happens in the stock market. It doesn't have like this, and like, it's safe and no one can touch it, and then it's like, NVK's just fucked you.
1: Rough.
0: Yeah,
1: so rough, man.
0: Yeah.
1: What, yeah, the people that felt that
0: cock wobbler,
1: the people that felt they did everything right, or that they, you know, followed all the advice. That's why I love to stick with the difficult path, you know, and not offload any of the important steps and the important pain that you need to go through to, you know, I'm thinking about back on my Bitcoin journey. It's like, well, yeah, I was kind of a dumbass that knew absolutely nothing kicking all this off. But, you know, instead of just like signing up for the Make It Easy service, you know, we were like, yo, we have to do this right. We got to be a node runner, because it's like a homeowner, you know, and it forced me to learn a bunch about the protocol. So now when people come along and they say, oh, my wallet does this and this and this, I'm like, well, how the fuck can it actually? Because, you know,
0: yeah,
1: don't you need this part and this part? And like with the Liquid stuff, you know, people were like, tell me about Liquid all the time. I'm like, well, you know, I guess if you need it to be like that, that's whatever. But like, I have a Lightning node, so I don't need any of that, you know, like. Mm-hmm. Little did I know, like, how bad it really was, but I'm like, you know, if you're holding a thing called LBTC, isn't that not Bitcoin? And then, so what do you have?
0: Take an L.
1: What do you have Bitcoin? Take an L. Do your yeah, it's crazy. Liquidated. Mm. Liquid ate it, right?
0: They stung me for about $14, I think.
1: Ah, oh, damn it.
0: Yeah, the big hack. Yeah, it was useful as part of like a really weird Rube Goldberg machine at times, and it's like in the wake of the Samurai stuff, a lot of us had to jump through some silly hoops and do all sorts of swaps and all silly stuff, and you know, a lot of people use Liquid as part of that, and again, like, I mean, Liquid is a little bit more of a like, meh, I wouldn't put too much confidence in it, but the cold cart one, you know, that was a,
1: oh yeah,
0: yeah, like you should have rolled dice, and sure, yeah, you should have used a passphrase, and there's all the stuff that, yeah, okay, like we would talk about ungovernable and suggest, but it's like, yeah, you know, when you tune in and you listen to pretty much any podcast, any of the larger Bitcoin podcasts, they're all like, yeah, use a cold card, it's the best, you know, everyone should use it. And also, like, not even that much nuance, like a lot of it was like, don't bother rolling dice, trust these guys, and blah blah blah, and it's it's sad because
1: use my name for free shipping on your first order.
0: It's fucked. And so that's why, like, you know, even now, even Q's part of the show, foundations, you know, support our show and everything. It's like, I think every week is like getting boring. What I'm saying is, don't put all your eggs in one basket.
1: Certainly. Unless don't you're Satoshi, then just put your eggs in one wallet you spun up on a PC using.
0: Yeah. Yeah. Okay. Unless you're Satoshi, don't put all your eggs in one basket. And it's also, and I'm not even talking about like, oh, keep some in this hardware wallet and some in this and sure, whatever, like build a CTN. I'm actually talking, don't fucking keep everything in Bitcoin. Like I've done this.
1: Sure.
0: I've done it. It's, if you're young and you don't have families and you don't have responsibilities and blah, blah, blah, blah, blah, like all that stuff, you haven't leaked your information. Yeah. Okay. Maybe you can like rebuild, but do you need the stress? Like,
1: sure,
0: Bitcoin's not that useful in some situations that could kick off in the world. Like, everyone's like, oh, if it's the end of the world, everyone's going to accept Bitcoin. And they're fucking not.
1: Right.
0: You have bullets, maybe gold, food, weapons. Like, Bitcoin's going to be fucking useless for most people.
1: Probably a hand job is going to be better currency than Bitcoin in an actual apocalyptic scenario.
0: Hey, the chart on a hand job only goes one way, up and to the right.
1: Listen, I don't know much, but
0: yeah, I know that. Yeah, it's you know, diversify. Yeah. Hand jobs, blow jobs, Bitcoin. Don't
1: exactly
0: pit yourself into one thing and
1: be well rounded. Don't be,
0: yes,
1: I've and been, so
0: that's every week.
1: I've been thinking about it in terms of like a Scrooge McDuck vault, which is what a like huge Bitcoin stack, especially if it's all in one place. If it's all in like, everyone's like, you gotta have it in one UTXO. So you got like one UTXO tied to one set of private keys. No. And, it's air gapped on my ultra elite hardware signing device. But it like, I never understood the utility of a Scrooge McDuck vault. Like especially if you're like, have a broken down car in the driveway and you're like living in a shack and you're like, you know what I mean? Like, it's like, well, can't you leverage some of the Scrooge McDuck vault shit into like some land and some productivity and some other, you know, like,
0: yes.
1: I got some dreams I need to make come true. And like, I can't have a Scrooge McDuck vault be in between of me and my dreams, or like be postponing my dreams till some day where I'm like,
0: exactly,
1: oh yeah, now it's enough, now I'm like rich enough where I can allow myself to like,
0: it's an easy trap to fall into, I think, especially for younger people who maybe don't believe in themselves, haven't seen themselves win enough times, and they go, well, they do the calculation, well, I've got X amount of Bitcoin, if it does 50x in the next however many years,
1: right,
0: I'm not going to be able to do any business or anything that's going to beat that,
1: right,
0: so what I might be best to do is to do nothing, and then they literally do nothing. And the thing is that they're not understanding there's the opportunity cost financially, but there's also the opportunity cost of how you grow as a person,
1: right,
0: and the lessons you learn and the people you meet and the experiences you have. And I feel very sorry for the people who just sit, especially when you have like 4 or 5 years of basically flat, like, you know, it's moved, it's not been that fucking impressive, like, the last, you know, however long. It's not like, oh my god, this is amazing,
1: right.
0: You could do it in a stock market or property, or like, it's not like an unachievable thing. So
1: yeah,
0: I think selling your selling your ability to do stuff for the hope that something goes up in value,
1: yeah,
0: is a real shame. It's a real loss. And
1: well, and just like the supply curve flattens, like the number go up flattens too, you know, like we're closer to the 2030s than the 20 teens. So yeah, like the I think the most juiced part of it is long in the rearview mirror, you know, like will it continue to climb? Sure. Of course, but like not parabolically, like curve's flattening.
0: I'm just taking my headphones off because I'm sweating.
1: Take off whatever you need to take off.
0: One sec.
2: Closing is off. Fuck, I was thinking.
1: That's right.
0: I would literally in my boxes now.
1: Nice.
0: I put on, I don't know why, like a really thick shirt, uh-huh, and thought, yeah, that's going to be a good idea.
1: That's jungle wear.
0: Fucking in a jungle. It's just with no air conditioning.
1: Nice. Like,
0: I'm sweating like a tree frog.
1: Well, there you go.
0: But yeah, I think, you know, just touching on that point and something I want to make clear to anyone who's like a, probably a newer or younger listener is, do, that's going to sound like so like gay and preachy, but like, bet on yourself. Don't bet on this Bitcoin thing entirely. Yeah, keep your savings. Just fucking go and do the stuff that you want to do, especially if you're young. Just go and do it. And even if you're going to be worse off financially for doing it, and you know, you look back, I doubt you're going to regret it that much. Mm-hmm. Like, I think people are going to regret sitting in 2050 and it's like, oh, it's 2050 and yeah, I was right, and Bitcoin's X million coin. Way. It's like, well, now you're a fat prick.
3: I'm You've rich
0: done nothing
3: now.
0: In your life. Yeah, now what? Like, what are you going to do? And Bitcoin's gone to that value because the world's fucked. Great. So what are you going to do now?
1: You can
0: the
1: afford
0: world's fucked.
1: Two puddings at the nursing home instead of just one.
0: Exactly. It's, I don't know, it's a silly thing. Yeah. Stacking to that extent,
1: there's certainly a balance to be struck, I think. Yes. One time but the other you know, on one side and the other. And when you morph it into your currency that you're using, it does offer you a lot of freedom and free up things, you know. I just had that situation this week with a guy internationally who's like, hey, I'm gonna, you know, we're coming to stay for Lorian's birthday, I'm gonna pay you for the spot. And I'm like yeah, it would be easier with the way I'm paying for the place to just have fiat. And then we're like looking at all the different ways and the fees and the exchanges and the rapes, and I'm like, you know, actually the Bitcoin thing is probably better, I'm probably actually better off, let's just do the easy way called Bitcoin, which is kind of crazy.
0: But it is the easy way. It's the easy way to move money without having fucking stresses.
1: Totally. Yes. And without asking and without anybody, you know. Mm-hmm. What was that? What are you doing?
0: Oh, you know, yeah. This recent move has almost killed me from stress. Like, it has been moving money and businesses and buying property and doing like all the shit. Uh-huh. Internationally has been, I've had six bank accounts closed. Whoa. I've had multiple inquiries from multiple tax agencies.
1: Oh boy.
0: I've had everyone crawling up my arsehole, and it's fucking disgusting. And just money frozen and having to go to court to get it unfrozen, and meh, meh, meh, meh, meh, just horrible, that like fog of shit just surrounding me. Every morning I'm like, oh god, look at my phone, what the fuck is it gonna be? And then on the other side, I can have a mate phone me and say, oh yeah, can you send me some money, I'm in whatever country,
1: right?
0: And I'm like, yeah, cool, I have it done in 1 minute.
1: Yes.
0: And it's done. And is my phone ringing? Am I getting stupid emails? Right. Am I getting requests? No, am getting, I getting, is it is an
1: flag
0: error
1: for potential fraud? Isn't that funny how, like, often, like, you're the potential fraud, meanwhile the fraudsters just are running around like unchecked. Like, what the hell is that all about?
0: Yeah, if you were watching it and you weren't involved, it would be hilarious. But
1: right.
0: when you're dealing with it and it's like your actual livelihood, and these dickheads who have no idea what they're doing are freezing your money and not allowing you to live your life, and you're not doing anything. You're just, yeah, Yeah. Suddenly, the value of having some Bitcoin is very clear.
1: Absolutely. We did get a text from the text line from our boy Augie here.
0: Ooh.
1: He says, been great to see the UM pod grow over the past few years. Hoping the mesh to

0: that like the Welsh are known as the sheep shaggers.
1: Yes.
0: Yes.
1: They're like the...
0: It is more of a Welsh pastime than it is a British. British are more into like stabbing.
1: Okay.
0: Whereas the Welsh, it's more fucking sheep.
1: Both halal activities, so there you go. We also got a couple of voicemails if you'd like to hear some voicemails.
0: Yeah, let's go.
1: Let's see what we got here.
2: Hey, what's up, Spence?
1: Yo,
2: what's
1: yo.
2: Up, Max? Rev Hodel here.
1: Rev Hodel.
2: I guess I got a question for Max.
0: Uh-uh.
2: I know, Max, that you're a pretty private guy, and you've recently relocated, and so I don't know if I'm stepping out too far in prying here, but I'm just curious, man, what's it like to have uprooted everything and moved to a new place and just getting settled in and building connections and community? I don't know if you already had the place that you went to, you had some connections there. If you moved somewhere where you didn't know anyone, I experienced this when I left LA and moved to Michigan here to start the homestead. I didn't know anyone, and I had a hard time building community until I found Bitcoin and started doing Bitcoin meetups. So that's my question, I guess. What are you doing to build community in your new place? Do you have community that was waiting for there, or are you having to start from zero? All right, looking forward to listening, guys. I'm sure it's going to be awesome. Peace.
1: Peace.
0: What a legend.
1: Absolutely.
0: I love that man.
1: You talk about a guy who's doing more than he talks. Now, he's talking a lot, but he's still doing way more than he talks. That's
0: That is for sure.
1: That's a real dude right there.
0: I don't want to cover the same ground again. We sort of answered this.
1: Sure.
0: I think the only part that I haven't answered is community. I knew zero people when I moved.
1: Yeah.
0: Zero. So it's been pretty easy, to be honest. My missus is very likable. She deals with the people.
1: Nice.
0: So, like, that's fine. She gets on with everyone, like, integrates into the schools and does all the stuff. And, like, she's good with that kind of thing. I'm generally, like, either fixing shit at the house or the garden or, like, working on ungovernable stuff. So I don't really go out and socialize or like go and speak to people particularly, and I'm quite happy doing that. Like I'm never like, oh, I'd really like some mates. Like,
1: yeah, well.
0: I've got mates, but they're just like, they're people I don't really see in the flesh very often, or sometimes at all. Like me and John catch up on the phone pretty much every week and like natter away, and we've never seen each other's faces and never met, which is like a weird, you know, like internet friends.
1: Many,
0: but yeah,
1: such
0: like,
1: cases.
0: I don't know. I go to the gym occasionally. Like you do like the nod, I nod at people.
1: Sure.
0: And, like they nod back. So I guess I'm relatively likable. At least they nod back.
1: Well, you already earlier outed yourself as the, year and a half homebound brooding painter guy, so you don't really need all of that, right? Like,
0: oh no, I'm very happy alone, so I think it's easy, mate, and I think anyone who's living in the UK, get the fuck out.
1: Yeah,
0: unless you're like in with the pedo elite.
1: Yeah, if you got
0: you
1: the connections.
0: Free money. Yeah.
1: If you eat the right babies, you're safe, you know?
0: Yeah, if you're mobbed up and you get free money and all that, like, you're fine. But, like, anyone else, if you're a good and productive human being, get the fuck out.
1: Yikes. Well, there you go. I got a couple more here. Let's see what is in store for us next.
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1: Hey, Chad F.
3: I just wanted to thank you for... I'm just putting out all this great Bitcoin content over the years. So I've been listening to you for, I don't even know, 5 years probably, on and off.
0: Wow.
3: Yeah, kind of with like the Nos

0: after Hysteria, like 3 years ago, I just like stopped listening to Bitcoin podcasts altogether. and Jordan hit me up one day and let me know you guys were doing some more podcasting 2.0 stuff. And that kind of got me back into the show. And I've been, you know, listening off and on over the past couple of years and helping Jordan out with some of the 2.0 stuff on the back end. And yeah, I just want to say thanks for, you know, just being, just putting out good content and not like, just being honest and, you know, I mean, truthful with everything. And I think it's paid off for you because your show seems to be blowing up. I mean, you're doing, you know, like what, like two or three live shows a week, and yeah, it seems like you're building a nice little, you know, podcast empire, and it's cool to see. And I'm glad I could help a little, but I do have one bone to pick with you. When am I gonna get an audio only live broadcast on the RSS feeds? Because you guys go live with shows, you know, when I don't work. And I'd like to tune in, but I don't have enough cell reception on my phone to go to YouTube or Noster to watch a video stream of just some dude's avatar. But so if I can get an audio stream on the RSS feed, I'd be happy. But other than that, just keep doing what you're doing. And yeah, in the bowl.
1: In the bowl. The classic chat off, man. He butters you up with the sweetest talk and then hits you with the, so where's my fucking thing, man?
2: Yeah. To be fair, like, I think my first experiences with Chad, he was normally, like, it was never the butter. It was always the knife. It was,
1: sure.
2: It was like, hey, you fucks. Like, why is this not done? And I'm like, I don't know. I don't know how to do anything. Jordan, why is this not done?
1: Yeah.
2: And I feel like he's warmed up to us a little bit. So at least we get the butter there. Yeah, so firstly, thank you. That means a lot coming from you. I appreciate all the kind words. That's very kind. And yeah, on the other bit, I don't know is the answer as usual. I will ask Jordan. I will ask Q. You're not the only person to ask this. Kaz Peeland, another supporter of the show, was asking this the other day. I wasn't really sure what he was talking about. He's like, can you have less GIFs and stuff? And I was like, no. And then he was like,
1: my images are going to move.
2: Yeah. But now I think I get what people are asking for. And if it's technically possible, which I'm sure it is, yes, I will do that. And when I say I will do that, I will request that from people who can do stuff, and they will do that.
1: Nice.
2: For you.
1: Victory.
2: Yes.
1: Victory for the chat. Thanks for calling, Chad. This is the last voicemail I have so far, and then we can... let me also put a five-minute warning on the drawing, the 50-50 raffle. If anybody wants some last-minute 50-50 raffle... Get that in now, bullafterbull.com/raffle, and then we'll pick the lucky winner out. We'll be closing that in 5 minutes. But here's the last voicemail I have in the hopper as of the current. Oh, and thanks, by the way, to the grinder who just zapped 420 sats.
2: The grinder? Are you broadcasting on Grinder?
1: No, he's the grinder.
2: He's the grinder.
1: Yes, this is... it wasn't me. appreciate that. We also had some 121 sat zaps that aren't coming in on the Noster clients because, of course, Noster. But yep. I do see them on the node, and we appreciate that as well. So anyway, yes, this is the last voicemail in my queue here.
3: The first time I ever spoke to Max. Uh-oh. You fucking British cunt. Glad you got out of there. Stop being an island monkey, as the Germans would call you. Hopefully, wherever you are in Antarctica, you can buy a couple guns. Not that I think you need any, just that you should be able to, because it's, you know, ungovernable. Thanks for everything you've done, but you can do more, and hopefully you do. And we'll see what you end up bringing us. I think the developments that you and the other misfits have done on websites and design-wise have been pretty sweet. Nice that you have a big old tally board of donations. Which reminds me, by the way, get your fucking payment targets set, you dumb cunt. All of you misfits, not just Max, by the way. You're missing out. Missing out big time. Lightning's not the only thing out there. And other than that, Spencer DeLorean, thanks for hosting.
1: Absolutely.
3: Appreciate you too. And we'll see how the rest of this bowl goes. Hopefully you keep Max up for 6 hours or so. Sure, he can't handle that, so maybe two is good. And good luck out there. To all of us. We're going to need it.
1: Yeah.
3: Deuces.
1: Peace. There you go.
2: I love it. Is this the Monero thing I've got to do that everyone keeps pestering me about?
1: You know, you can do it for Monero and like 69 other fucking things, man. Even things would make your skin crawl, like Venmo and Cash App and all kinds of stuff. All kinds of stuff. But I think Monero is what they're like tickling you to do. I'm pretty sure I've set that up via Amethyst.
2: It will definitely be.
1: And,
2: I didn't think you could do it on Amethyst. They kept saying this other thing. I was like, which is the most retard-proof one?
1: Yeah.
2: And then I was being told it was like, there's this and there's this dark this, and one's over Tor and
1: sure,
2: doesn't
1: the Wisp.
2: Work even more than Wisp. That's it. Yeah. Wisp and Dark Wisp. But that's what I was suggested to do. I haven't done it. I will do it. I will take all the Monero anyone will send me. I'm not going to do Venmo or anything else. But,
1: sure.
2: I feel like we're quite Monero'd up. Like, you can do it in many different ways, XMR chat and through our website and all that sort of stuff. But
1: yeah,
2: okay. We'll get it done.
1: Did the old XMR chat enable a nation? And I don't know. I guess the bowlers are just like lightning heads, true and true, because I set the XMR chat up for us. And then, you know, I only got, and like, let's check again. I don't want to be talking out of turn. But yeah, Chad F hit us like in the early, when we first set it up. And then last month, Dr. Zhivago hit us with an XMR chat. And that's been it. So.
2: That's surprising. We get way, way, way, way more sent through in Monero. Like, it's not even close.
1: Wow.
4: Must be fucking nice.
5: Must be fucking nice.
1: Pretty cool.
2: I think it was Lonely Pumpkins wrote the other day, like, I'm going to try and even the scales, and they chucked in 10,000 sats, so thank you, Lonely Pumpkins.
1: Very
2: but
1: nice.
2: Yeah, the Monero guys are balling.
1: Balling out. Absolutely balling out. That's pretty cool. Pretty excellent. Yeah, I
4: R-E-S-T.

0: Respect. Yeah, dude, I respect it. I mean, I know almost nothing about Monero itself, but what I do know is intriguing, and the couple of things that I do know make me totally calm and at ease about it. One being that a lot of the more paranoid privacy guys in trusted circles vouch for it. The other being that the underground has preferred it as the means of transfer officially a few years now. And, you know, that stuff doesn't really go unnoticed by me. I mean, like, the choices that the underground makes are choices of necessity. So that's kind of a very high signal.
1: Hackers are not asking for Bitcoin so often. They're asking for Monero, and people who are dealing in substances and things that the government doesn't deem to be legal, they are not using it either. And there is a reason for that. And it just fucking works. It's something I've used more and more and more as the years have gone on. The whole blow up with Samurai and Whirlpool going offline really led. I was like, what the fuck do I do now? What do I do now? Like, this was the only thing that worked. Like, everything else is bullshit. This is the only thing that worked. And T-Dev and Kiane had always raved about Monero. Like, it wasn't like a new thing. They'd always been using it and respected it, and everyone in our group. So, you know, there is a purity test that goes on. Like, when I started doing the Monero monthlies with Seth, you know, I got, who's that, like, long-haired wanker, the British one, does, like, all the, what's his name, Joe Nakamoto.
0: Oh, sure.
1: And, like, a load of other, like, really faggy, just people who, like, get paid by Twitter Blockstream. just fucking idiots. And they have a go at you, and it's like, look, at the end of the day, Ungovernable is a show.
0: Right.
1: Catering to the ungovernable.
0: Right.
1: Okay. And it's not, can I go to your fucking steak dinner and be part of your VC fund and get sucked off? It's actually, can we just talk about tools that work? And so it's a tool that works. And if someone's going to get all emotional about me talking about it and be like, I used to respect you, bro.
0: Right.
1: It's like, fuck off. Well, I don't care.
0: The one nice thing about this tumultuous summer is that a lot of the dogmatics have failed some of the most hardcore, you know? So it's like, oh, actually, just because it's Bitcoin only doesn't necessarily mean it's a magic bullet, you know. There's like actually other factors. So
1: It's not Bitcoin. Well, it's cash. Have you got a problem with cash? Like,
0: certainly not.
1: Do you hate cash? Do you hate gold? Do you hate ammunition? Like, do you hate washing powder? That's pretty fucking useful. It's not Bitcoin. Like, do you know what I mean? Just
0: there's a line
1: where it's like, you're getting that there is a culty,
0: yes, especially culty, because
1: cunty line.
0: A lot of these guys that white knuckle grip the purity spiraling are guys that really don't know a lot of the underlying, you know, they're not node runners. They're not, like, you know, most of these guys are LARPing anyway. And anytime Monero comes up in the Bitcoin chats, it seems like the guys that really, like, get their hair caught on fire are the guys that are, like, the brightest glowing guys in the group chat anyway. It's like, why are you so mad about that? That's a fed honeypot! No, you can't be... I'm like, oh, really? Because I always suspected you were the guy that knew the most about what fed honeypots were, so this feels like misdirection to me.
1: There's quite a few of them knocking around in our circles.
0: Fascinating stuff. You know, what's awesome about the raffle is I closed the raffle just a couple minutes ago while we were talking. And, you know, because of Bitcoin's randomness, you never really know. Like, I could have maybe had to hold you hostage for another hour while we were waiting for the next block. But I closed the raffle, and almost immediately, the new block came. So we can already draw the winner, which is really kind of incredible. But that's how randomness works, man. Sometimes the numbers are on your side.
1: I organized that. As I said, I have to be up early, so yep. put in a word.
0: Put the call in.
1: Just speed things up. Yeah.
0: I said, hey, can we? That's tough because you can't call. Luke.
1: Randomness.
0: You can't call Luke anymore. You know, he's doing his other thing now. So
1: he's got me blocked.
0: So you got to call Michael Saylor and Peter Thiel. I guess are like in full control now. Is what I hear from the most retarded people I've ever met in my life. Okay, here we go. So we're gonna pick the winner, running the draw here. Everyone's in big suspense. What's the slot number? 193. The lucky winner is Logs. Congratulations, woo. Logs. 16201 is half the pot, and we will check the box and run the payment. Pay the winner function. It spins up an invoice via my own node, sends the sats. Bam, paid 16201 to Logs.
1: Very nice.
0: That's your provided Albi address, Logs. Congratulations. Way to go. And then we will send the other 16201 to the Samurai Developers Albi wallet as well. So,
1: thank you.
0: Absolutely. Absolutely. So, Max, any big plans for new stuff coming down the pipeline or the future? What does the future hold now that we're kind of all set up in our jungle meshadel? And
1: what have we got? I think the biggest thing is I'm going to be starting to record with John again, which I've missed.
0: Very
1: I've
0: cool.
1: really missed it. We stopped talking about mining and home mining and stuff. It was fun for a while, and then, you know, we got to the stage where it's like, and now is the mining statistics section. Like, how's it looking, John? He'd be like, shitty. It's like literally every episode was just like shitty. It's just like a little speech to everyone who's mining in their garage, like, guys, it's not worth it. Just continue to live. Like, please don't jump off a bridge. It will all be okay. And it just all got very depressing and dull. And so we wound that up.
2: But Max, I thought that Bitcoin mining is too decentralized now. So I turned my BitX on to help with the network decentralization. I'm going to help secure the network, Max.
1: Oh, yeah. Yeah.
2: I'm doing my part, Max. What is the problem?
1: Yeah, it all got a bit retarded. So we fucked that off. And then, yeah, we just didn't record for a while. Everything got so busy. Like, I was busy being attacked by Fiat Land, like, just relentlessly. He was busy building out his gas wells. And so we knocked it on the head, and then we were like, we want to be recording again. Like, it's always fun. And we just generally have these long conversations, which it's normally me calling him. When I was doing a lot of driving, like, I used to drive like 12, 14 hours a day delivering steel all over the UK. And while I was doing that, I would call him and be like, hey, mate, what do you reckon about whatever, something? And we'd have these long conversations, like really in-depth conversations, where with things I knew he'd spent some time going into. He doesn't bullshit. Like, he doesn't want to talk about things that he's not confident on.
0: Yeah.
1: It's very measured. We always have fun. And so we sort of just sat and we wrote down a list of things, like, of what you reckons, where it's like, yeah, what do you reckon about sunscreen? Does it give you cancer or not? Or, like, what do you think about vaccines? Like, what do you think about the mind control stuff and the Manson family? What do you think about whatever
0: stuff? Nanobots.
1: Yeah. And so we wrote out this list, and we're going through recorded our first one, which is going to go live when Jordan gets his fucking ass in gear.
0: Oh, wow.
1: It's going to go like, he's just, honestly, these Canadians are so unreliable. It's, he is as unreliable as his truck that is constantly sat in the garage that he's whinging about. And I keep telling him, go and buy something Japanese. He's like, oh, you don't understand, man. You have to buy American. I'm like, you fucking really don't.
0: Fucking so, based. Anyway.
1: You do not. You need to go and buy a Hilux.
0: Straight out of Detroit. You want a motor vehicle that's real.
1: So, yeah, when it goes live, which should be next week, that'll be our first episode. And I'm excited for that. That's going to be, we're not going to do that often. It's probably going to be once a month or so. Because, you know, it takes time to do these things. We're like actually reading up and actually doing real work, like we actually have to learn stuff, which is, you know, quite different for me, certainly.
0: People hate that shit, let me tell you. I've been suggesting, so, you know, politely suggesting people learn for so many years, and you'd be surprised how many people hate the fuck out of that idea.
1: It's a crazy idea.
0: Yeah. Huge boost came in, by the way, 22-222.
1: Wow.
0: From the Bowl After Bowl site. I don't have a name or a message, so I may have to troubleshoot my own site. If you have an message to say or a name to say, go ahead and shoot it in the chat or show at bowlafterbowl.com if you want to get it in real quick. Or text it, you know, 816-607-3663. Or, you know, if you prefer to be anonymous, hey, maybe this is the show. Maybe I'm just not used to people preferring to be anonymous, you know.
1: Could be.
0: Could easily be the case. You know, we're all out here rocking out with our cocks out, real name on the bio and shit. You know, that's just how fucking psycho we are. So. So, you know, sometimes that's just the way. What do you think about all that? I mean, my philosophy, when I was just a young adult, I was still 18. And I was involved in Normal at my local college, the college I was going to, my local Normal chapter. I was the president, and I gave this, like, speech at City Hall for the public speaking portion. And you had to put, like, you know, your name and address to be able to do that. And I just kind of, you know, I did, it, like, gave me pause at the moment. But then I was like, you know, I really am committed to this, and I'm already the guy, you know. It's like, if there's lists, I'm already starting to be put on them. So, you know, if I had to do an escape from the system, then, like, I would learn how to just disappear, and then I would disappear, right? But until then, it's kind of too late for me in that sort of sense. And that's kind of why I've always been like that. But I don't know. What do you think about all of that? What's your personal philosophy?
1: You mean
0: on,
1: like,
0: on NIM life?
1: I think specifically with Bitcoin, it's important.
0: Yeah.
1: I think, like, with a lot of the other, if you're just a NIM and, like, I don't know, you have some takes that other people are not going to appreciate.
0: Sure.
1: And, like, you've got, like, political opinions or whatever, that kind of stuff. I think, like, for the most part, unless you're living in a place where you're going to be put in a box for, like, speaking, you know, somewhere crazy like the UK, for example.
0: Sure.
1: Then you should probably think about it. But most other civilized places, I think it's a bit far. But, yeah, Bitcoin, you know, it was theory a decade ago, not complete theory, but mainly theory when we're talking about, like, oh, you know, someone could turn up, but, you know, $5 sure. rent you. But, you know, have you seen what happened in France recently?
0: Yes.
1: Have you seen
0: France is particularly crazy, I will say. And
1: it's,
0: I will also say, once you experience a robbery, there's, like, something, I think, in everyone that, like, forces you to the extreme of one of two paths. You either, like, shrink away forever and you're like, just disappear, or you go lion style where, like, all of the rest of the attempts get fully thwarted. So,
1: yeah,
0: I don't know. It's interesting because it is a real question that is approachable from multiple ways, but I think it might, you know, depend on personality and what you're willing to crawl through to get where you're going, I guess.
1: It depends on the personality. It depends, like, what you're talking about, and there are massive trade-offs. Like, as it was said earlier, we're having a lot of traction with what we're doing at Ungovernable, especially recently.
0: Mm.
1: But it's been way slower doing it as a NIM. Like, I think we were at least like the only pod out there who was doing it fully NIM for a long time. And that certainly doesn't help. And it doesn't help when it's like, oh, can you market this on, you know, all the social platforms? Well, not really. Like, can you go and do talks at all the meetups? No. Can you go and talk on stage? Well, not really. Like,
0: well, you can if you get, like, the hoodie and the mask and the sunglasses and the, you know, the whole...
1: Yeah, except that, like,
0: if you get
1: all
0: into
1: of that is a front, because a lot of
0: the Green Man costume.
1: Yeah. And then you go to these Bitcoin events and they, like, want your ID
0: right.
1: and all that shit. It's like, okay, so you get ID'd by the event and then you right. go and stand with the fucking balaclava. But, don't be such a dick.
0: But the crowd, you know?
1: Yeah, they feel like you're cypherpunk.
0: Look, it's Leap Dev. Can you sign my butt cheek? Leap Dev 69 is here, dude.
1: Yeah. If I could go back, would I change things? Probably not. But it is way harder just like getting by and that kind of stuff. And I think as things accelerate, the hacks, there's going to be more hacks, more data leaks, more attacks. If Bitcoin gets more valuable, way, well done.
0: Yeah.
1: You're richer and more attackable now. So I think... there's that. And then, you know, outside of that, there's also the most violent criminals, which is the governments.
0: Right.
1: And they can knock on your door. They can knock on your door. They can send a letter to your door. If you don't respond to that, they can completely fucking destroy your life.
0: Mm.
1: And they don't even need to turn up with a gun or a wrench or anything like that. They can just legally ruin
0: right.
1: your life.
0: Take your car and turn your bank account off and... It's like,
1: or worse.
0: You don't learn your worse, like, leave your house? Ha-ha.
1: Yeah, or like worse, you know,
0: sure.
1: Kione and T-Dev.
0: Yes,
1: like,
0: put you in a box.
1: Two of the greatest, like, people I look up to and have done since entering the space, like two of the most honest, genuine, decent, yeah, they used to talk shit on people who deserved it, but they're fucking brilliant people.
0: Yeah.
1: And they're sat in cages. And, you know, if they were NIMs... maybe they could have avoided that. I don't know. Like,
0: sure.
1: It's things like that where you think it's harder until it's not.
0: Yep.
1: And that would be, I guess I can end on that, is just look at these people who did great things and worked very hard to give all of us the ability to live more freely. And for doing that, they don't have their freedom anymore.
0: Yeah, totally. Gives you a lot to think about. Yeah.
1: It does.
0: I kind of try to approach it with a two-pronged strategy, where the first prong is just the simplest security through obscurity. You know, we beg people to not share this show with anyone who isn't cool. You know what I mean? Like, we don't want more downloads. We don't want more. We want more value. So we're all about value. Yes. And it's about passing the bowl, right? Like, it's, you know, you can't just go to a baseball game and then hand a bowl to the guy in the row next to you. Like, there's implications there, you know? So you have to be cool and careful and savvy about, like, you know, don't go to the fucking grocery store and tell the checkout lady about our show. That's crazy, you know? Like,
1: unless she's cool.
0: Unless she's cool, and then, you know, then maybe we can fuck with it, you know? Like, the exceptions, of course, prove the rule, and it's almost a challenge to be like, well, I shared, you know, with three different checkout ladies, and those are the boosts you're getting now. Like, you know, that's a whole different story. But the second prong is kind of a clownish facade at the front. You know, I mean, this is like a weed podcast and a bowling podcast and a run around naked podcast. And, you know, it's like we are not very threatening because of a lot of those things, you know, and we are also not like taken super seriously when you walk in the front door because of all of that. And it's just another filter, another layer.
1: I think that's true. You're not like developing software that like, well, you might be, but you're not talking about it. But you're not doing something where, like, all the glowies are going to be like, fuck these guys bringing you freedom.
0: Yeah.
1: No way you're going to do what people can transact privately. Not a chance. So, yeah, I agree. Yeah, like, there's levels to it. And I think the way you guys are doing it is really cool. And, like, I think we talked about this with the podcast that we did on Ungovernable. But the interactions that you guys have, the way you set the show out and the communities that you built around it is really fucking cool. Like, it's a very inspiring thing. So
0: thanks, man.
1: Respect you both. It's really, really cool.
0: The feeling's mutual, man, and everything that you guys continue to evolve on and grow out has been really special to watch and to kind of be a part of through these, like, the Meshtadel chats and the, you know, being friends of the show and all this different kind of stuff. So we definitely appreciate that as well.
1: Yeah, for sure. And yeah, just shout out to all the Ungovernables, everyone who boosts and everyone who supports in all the different ways. A lot of people are behind the scenes and doing things with no thanks and don't want the thanks. And we've got our little core group of people who, like, I mean, literally without them, it's nothing. It really is incredible to have the people that we've got, like, giving this advice, spending the time doing things, building things out. You know, as you've seen, when you get these kind of boosts from Chad Farrow, it's like, oh, why don't you do this? It's like, if I didn't have, I would have got that and just gone, yeah, sorry, mate.
0: Yeah.
1: Like, sorry about that. Like, that's not going to happen. But instead, I have a group of people who are, like, gifted beyond belief and just like, yeah, we'll sort that. So
0: let's keep ass.
1: Yeah, shout out to just everyone who has made Ungovernable what it is. And it's cool. I'm more excited about it now than I have been in a long time. I was very, very happy just to hang things up and walk away for quite some time, and now I'm, like, re-inspired. And I think a bit of it is because everything's got a bit edgy and scary and like fucked again, and I'm a bit like, ooh, okay.
0: Dude, I love the danger. I tell guys, and they look at me like I'm fucking nuts, and it's because, well, it's like, maybe I am, you know, maybe there's a but, you know, when I'm like, oh, they're like, oh, the government's, you know, what if they ban Bitcoin? I'm like, dude, that would be the most fun fucking portion of my life. Yeah. You know what I mean? Can you imagine being alive in Prohibition? It's like, I know, like, a lot of guys got put in boxes and mowed down. But, like, hey, a lot didn't, too. And we have NASCAR because of it. And there's, like, a lot of things also that happen that you'll never fucking really know about. I think it would be a very cool time, personally. That would be, like, scary and challenging, for sure. But, like, isn't there something that wakes up inside you deep down when, like, challenging, scary times approach? You're like, oh, something in me was, like, built for that, actually. Something is so ready to kick into gear.
1: Yeah, it's the adrenaline and the excitement, it's good. And I think that AI, the merging of AI with everything that we're doing in Bitcoin and everything is just like shaking things up again, where it's like, don't sit on your laurels.
0: Yes.
1: Do not have we just had 18 months of fucking boredom.
0: Right.
1: That's not happening anymore.
0: No, it's
1: not. Every day you are getting attacked every single day in every single way. It's why Seth has like 8 or it might be even 16 of these DGX Sparks sat on his desk, and they're just constantly attacking his own code all the time. Just like, you know, you have to be prepared that you are going to be attacked now, and it's just making things a little bit more lively and a little bit more fun again, like it was in the early days. And it's not just Sailor droning on and like the same, like, macro boomer dickheads like saying the same thing. It's like back to, like, fucking, you better get your stuff right, otherwise you are getting hacked.
0: What a time to be alive, right?
1: Yeah, it's fun.
0: Well, man, I told you that I'd keep it under 90 minutes, and we just rolled past 107 minutes. So,
1: wow.
0: Thank you. I appreciate the extra time, but I won't.
1: No, I appreciate you guys.
0: I won't hold you hostage any longer. Thanks so much. thanks so much for sitting down. It's been a long time coming, and always appreciate everything you do.
1: Yeah, thank you.
0: Bowlers,
1: thank you very much.
0: Yeah, absolutely, man. Bowlers, thank you for hanging out, calling in, texting in, raffling, all the great value you guys provide out there. We couldn't do the show without it. And so we're always, of course, eternally grateful for that. Come join us again. We'll be back at it on Tuesday night, as usual. 9 Central, we take over the stream and then get the show started shortly thereafter. So we'll have a fresh episode 460 coming at you this Tuesday. Also, if you're interested, hey, we play internet games with our friends every other Sunday. This Sunday is the latest installment of that Hyperspace Out, is what it's called. So you go to hyperspaceout.com and you can find your way into a little chat room where you can play video games with your friends on the internet. It's a good time. You meet some cool people that way. And yeah, appreciate all you guys. Look forward to speaking again. Until we see each other, hey, I've been Sir Spencer Wolf of Kansas City.
3: I've been Dame DeLorean.
1: I forgot this bit. 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
3: Until next time, bowlers, may your bowls burn ever brighter.
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0: Welcome to the 155th edition of Mutton Me the Music. And today I am here with Sir TJ the Wrathful. So welcome to the show, Sir TJ.
1: Hey, thanks for having me. It's exciting to finally hang out with you, Oystein. You've been doing the value supporting the musicians for pretty much as long as I've been known about it. So great to be here. Thanks for having me.
0: Thank you. Pretty much the same, I think. And it's very strange because, like you say, I think this is the first time we're talking, but it feels like I already know you because I have listened to your podcast and your music for so long. So it's a bit strange.
1: Yeah, I love how podcasting can do that. It's a really cool thing. You know, I finally got to meet the great Chad F. in person a few weeks ago. And, you know, we sat down and had dinner. It felt like, you know, even though it's the first time we met in real life, man, it was all more special to meet in real life. But we knew each other, you know, just from the podcasting. So,
0: of course,
1: definitely cool that we can do that. And we can do that with our music now, yes, too, you know, from boosting and going back and forth. Like that, you know, get to know a lot of the producers who find value in the art. So, yeah, that's one of the reasons why I love this podcasting 2.0 and value for value music.
0: Definitely. And first of all, Sir TJ, I need to ask you, most people know you by the name Sir TJ the Wrathful, and I like to know what does the name mean? What's the origin story?
1: Yeah, so that originates from the No Agenda show with Adam Curry and John C. Dvorak, where I hit my buddy Miles Fonda in the mouth probably in 2021 or 22, somewhere in there. And I got a lot going on, had a lot going on with my family, and ever since kind of getting out of being full time in the music world, it's been kind of a hard go of life in a sense. But so I never really donated, although I was able to donate with a few end of show mixes here and there, but I just got like nothing left at the end of the month, you know. And my buddy who got hit in the mouth knew that, and he surprised me with a switcheroo donation. So when he donated enough to become a knight, he switcherooed that to me, and I had no idea. And he came up with this name. He didn't run it by me or anything. He just wrote into the agenda and said, you know, name him Sir TJ the Wrathful. Right. And that was my buddy Miles Fonda, and he actually ended up passing. He never got to see the value for value music world. He passed early in 2023. And, one of my dear friends since I was about 6 years old. And so a very meaningful title for me, you know, because he was, again, him and I were like best friends since we were 6 years old playing music together. And he's got tracks and stuff like that in the Valueverse, which I know you've played some here and there that I kind of, you know, put up for him and made a wallet for his son, who's about 4 years old now. Yeah, man. So that's a really, it's kind of a goofy, but, you know, easy thing to remember. Sir TJ the Wrathful. And yes. I hope people don't just think like that sounds like I'm a mean guy or something. I'm full of wrath. Although I guess I can go down my rants, like, you know, have rants like anybody else, but very meaningful title for me because of my dear friend Miles Fonda. So that's the story behind that.
0: All right. Thank you. Thank you for that. It's a very, very good name for definitely. And since you brought up your upbringing, let's talk a little bit about that, because I know a little bit, of course, already, because I have listened to you throughout the years, but I'm sure there are listeners out there that are hearing about you and your music for the first time, maybe. So please tell us a little bit on how you got into music and how it all started.
1: Sure. I think the farthest back I can knowingly say with confidence is my grandma Marge got really involved at playing music in her church after she became a Christian, and then so she just loved music, poured music, and played. She's kind of like, if you would have heard her, you might have been like, yeah, that's not cool sounding. But she started the love of music, kind of poured that into my dad. And then when my dad and mom got together, my mom was also, had a big love of music. And so, I mean, my parents bonded over music. And so as they started having children, they just kept us around music, whether it was in, found churches that had good music, or eventually when I was about 8 years old, my mom found a banjo and they started looking into bluegrass and started taking us to bluegrass festivals when I was about 8 years old. And that's when I started just tinkering on the banjo. My mom had originally went to college for music education. She never graduated. She just, she'd tell people this. She's too nervous to play and be the spotlight in front of people. So when she never graduated. Instead, she married dropped out of college and had 10 kids and had a family band instead. So I'd say it kind of came back around for her, which is pretty cool. But so it was just kind of a family, and my parents saw that, a bunch of us kids. I'm the oldest of 10 kids, and so when I was even 8, they allowed a drum set in our house, so all of us kids, and we were homeschooled. So you ever walk by a drum set, Oystein? Like, you just got to pound on some drums for at least a little bit. Right, you can't not walk by a drum set that's just sitting there and you're allowed to play it and not play it,
0: That's awesome. That's awesome.
1: So just all sorts of music poured into by our parents. And it was just encouraged. It wasn't like anything like, we're going to try to build a family band. It wasn't planned. Right. It wasn't like because there are, families and people out there that, they're trying to see something their kid, and then they try to make it all happen for their kids. And our parents actually honestly just learned with us.
0: Right.
1: Music business. My dad's a contractor. Again, my mom was stayed home and homeschooled us all and everything. And they really empowered us and really took a great leap of faith. When we were starting to get, we never really were like advertising our band. A lot of bands will be like, trying to find places to play. We just ended up having people call us as we were starting and call us. And next thing you know, we were so busy that my dad was having trouble making all the gigs and work at the same time.
0: Right.
1: So he asked me and my sister, the oldest at the time, my sister Kim, who plays fiddle and became the lead singer for many years. When I was 16 and she was like 15, he was like, we're busy enough. Do you guys, do you guys want to try to, I'm willing to, if this is a family decision, if we want to go and just keep focus on the gigs since we're getting so many bookings. And, we didn't really know any better, but I couldn't say no to an opportunity like that. I wonder what would have happened if I, I just can't imagine saying no to that. So, of course, me and my sister let's do it. And so, kudos to my parents taking that leap of faith and just kind of letting the phone ring and people ask us to play and we'd go wherever, how we got going.
0: Yes, and it sounds like they gave you a lot of freedom to do a little bit of what you wanted yourself.
1: Absolutely. As anyone who may know, and if you don't, the Dorfels are quite genre hoppers, pretty eclectic. And we completely, we started with, like I mentioned, having a drum set, but then we went to bluegrass and there's really not a lot of drums in bluegrass. Nope. And then we'd be pulling out the electric guitars and start learning stuff like that. So it made it challenging from a business perspective, having a band you couldn't, we didn't find a lane and just stay in it. We were kind of like switching lanes all the time. And I know that made it stressful for my dad, who ultimately was, the adult and booking the gigs,
0: Of course.
1: So, he worked with us the best he could. He never was like, if we had a bluegrass gig and we wanted to play some rock songs, he would, he would try to reason with us, like, hey, you got to give the audience some of what they want, you know, like, this is a bluegrass audience, so make sure you play some bluegrass songs. Like, right. All right, we'll do it. You should probably listen to him. That's just logical, you know. That makes sense. So, but yeah, we were very free to pursue the creativity, the music, and create kind of whatever direction we were inspired to. So it was very, very amazing, very lucky childhood and upbringing, and being involved in music full time. Mm. Pretty incredible.
0: Mm. I can imagine. And let's talk a little bit of, you have also solo projects. You have, of course, the Banjo album that I love. I played a lot of it, and that's one of my favorite albums in the Valueverse, definitely. And
1: thank you. Yeah.
0: Yes, I really, really enjoy that album, I have to say. And you also have made an album called Wrath of These, and that's it's a collection of your No Agenda songs. Am I right? Or
1: yes, that's exactly what it is. I couldn't come up with a better idea, and I didn't want these tracks just, you know, only sitting at the end of a couple No Agenda episodes or just in my, you know, hard drive. So I was like, I'm going to put these out there just for fun. Cause I remember when I first heard No Agenda, how fun it was to hear these mixes. And at the time, a lot of them were made by, you know, real people. I mean, like, you know, people really singing and stuff. I know they still get that sometimes, but it's obviously a lot more AI driven, and that's a whole other discussion. But yeah, I was like, you know what? These are essentially parodies. I'm Sir TJ the Wrathful, Wrathides. What the heck? I'm just going to throw it out there, and if people have fun with it, cool. That's what I hope that they do, because I had fun making them. It was a lot of fun, and then of course a thrill when you know, it was kind of I remember the first one. I was like, I'm kind of nervous about it. I don't know. I wonder if, you know, I'd never really messaged Adam Curry. Like, I was like, will he? I don't know if he'll get back to me or what. You know, we have a lot of experience. I have experience in this anyway with reaching out to people. You know, being in a music world and just getting a lot of just trying to reach out to people to get in touch with people, and people not ever getting back to you. So I didn't know what to expect, but I, you know, it was from listening to the show, it sounded like he'd get back to me, and then he did, and he played it. And I think the first one was the We Don't Talk About Brandon spoof I made with my son.
0: That was a hit. That was a hit.
1: Yeah, that was a blast.
0: Yes.
1: And if you had kids and we're in the Disney world at all, then you really are in the know, and then it's really funny.
0: Okay.
1: But if you don't, yeah, check, you can, you know, then that's okay, it's still fun. But yeah, Wrathides, it was just an album of little ideas I made, and some of them came out really cool, some of them were just kind of I thought they were neat, and just a fun project. Hey, could we play a track off of one of those that I'm particularly proud of? The one I sent you on the list, it's one, some of these tracks I used, you know, backing tracks and things like that. But this, the track I sent you, I originally made it. It came from an idea just hearing from when I was, when Curry and the Keeper, Adam's podcast he did with his wife, when that was going, you know, I'd just start tuning into that and listen to that while I was working. And I noticed that Tina would always say the word lovely all the time. And it was like that's her word. And it was not in like a bashing, making fun of, like a nasty way. It was just a lighthearted, fun thing. Cause everyone's, you know, if you listen to that podcast, you'll know what I'm talking about. Mm. But while it is a mix, and you'll hear Tina Curry and Adam in there chatting here and there, the whole track ended up being really fun to make. You'll recognize the song. And I'm technically saying the words lovely dame. Like we call No Agenda, that's No Agenda.

The Wrathful on the album Wrathlies, and you can find that, of course, in a modern podcast app. If you search for Wrathlies in either one of the most popular podcast apps, you will find it there, and you can boost it there if you like to support Sir TJ. And you can also boost this show, of course. Then about half of the satoshis that you send in today will go to Sir TJ as well. So let's play Lovely Dame by Sir TJ.

0: my love.
1: I'm looking at one of the most beautiful women in the universe.
0: Oh.
1: Take that, Jimmy Pruitt. Hey, come on, baby. Cheers me. I love you.
0: I love you, too. You crack me up.
1: When I first met you, I said, where were you when I was trying to hire someone in my company?
0: Yeah.
1: No one understands marketing and communications like you do.
0: Yeah, because you said I would have hired you and then made you my girlfriend.
1: Wife, I think.
0: Yes.
1: I think I said wife. I was so enamored with your work. That's what I loved about you initially.
0: Yeah.
1: And your shoes.
0: Yeah.

0: to use our friend Tina Curry's word. I'm stealing it. A lovely day.
1: Lovely day by Sir TJ.
2: Fun fact about that song is I had no idea. I just thought of this, you know, this would work good in that song. A lot of people, you know, that's a pretty well-known song. And I had no idea that that was ended up being a very meaningful song to Tina, because it was a song her father, I guess, had been a musician and sang. And so it was like a very meaningful connection to her and her father. Nice. And when I sent this to Adam, it happened to be right around Tina's birthday. And so she thought it was like we had it planned, and, you know, it was like, no, I had no idea. Adam had no idea I was making it. So it was really fun. And so shout out to Adam and Tina Curry. They really gave us a spark back into, we all kind of walked away from music for a while after being involved in the industry and getting very, just kind of discouraged about the workings of how it all worked. And when Adam and Dave and the Podcasting 2.0 and everybody started learning about this, and it really reignited our, and just kind of was like, you know what, we can put our music out there, and we have always loved music. We didn't stop loving music. We just kind of walked away after being discouraged. And Adam was a big part of kind of getting us back into just making music when we can, for the love of it, and just love sharing it with those who value it. So, yeah, shout out to Adam Curry. Thanks, brother.
1: I see. And the music you make in your own studio, right? You have made your own studio, or the Doorfuls have...
2: Yeah, like I made that. I hadn't made the studio yet. Exactly. I made that in like my living room.
1: Okay.
2: But
1: you have a studio now?
2: But after Value for Value started going on, we

0: started building the studio from pretty much from the value people were sending back. So very, very cool.
1: Oh, nice, nice. I also want to mention what you said about the magical thing about the No Agenda community and the No Agenda stream. Sometimes it feels a bit things are just clicking, you know. You send things just the perfect time, and you get messages and. And it all just works perfectly in a way. It's just like magic in a way. I'm sorry, I lost you there for a moment.
2: But it was, you know, like, wow, that's crazy.
1: One more time, Mr. TJ, I lost you there for a couple of seconds.
2: Oh, sorry about that. I am on my phone tuning in, but yeah, man, I just agreeing with you.
1: Nice.
2: There's something special about the No Agenda community, and things, just the timing of things sometimes is incredible.
1: Crazy. Sure. Yes, definitely. And as we already mentioned, you all are already a V4V music pioneer. And you have been here about from the you've been here from the start, and you've also been self-hosting your music and the Doorfall's music on your own node, and that's
2: it's been a wild learning journey. I don't know what I'm doing, but. There's like crazy messed up feeds all over the place, but I slowly get around to fixing them, hopefully. And then, you know, eventually we built a node thanks to Chad F and Sir Spencer and some people helping me out with that. And it was really Sir Spencer who helped me make my first RSS feed. He got on a call with me and was able to walk me through it. So shout out to him. For helping me get it all going from the beginning. I wanted to self-host, and, you know, I got a website, and he helped me with just, you know, giving me all the step-by-step instructions. Huge shout out to him too, for sure.
1: Definitely. Another V4V music pioneer there as well.
2: Absolutely.
1: And how do you see this going further in the future, Sir TJ? How do you see V4V music developing in the future? Where do you see it go? Or do you have any thoughts about it?
2: Yeah, I don't know. Sometimes I try not to think about it too much, because it's like a lot of us want it to see it grow faster than it is.
1: True.
2: And it almost discourages you from just kind of keeping at it, when I think there's still like if everything were to stop and growing and be the way it was now, from the friends and people we've met and been involved with just for, you know, up till this point, I'd still have to say it was worth it. You know what I mean?
1: Definitely.
2: So I don't want to get ahead of myself and think like, oh, we need more people, more listeners, so I can, you know, maybe make more Bitcoin or there's, I don't want to have any of those motives. I just want it to, you know, we want to get back to the start. It's keep it simple. We love music.
1: Yes.
2: We know the industry is broken, and this is a way to kind of not play that game. And just organically, our friends and family, or any maybe word of mouth, anyone interested can check out our music, check out our podcast.
1: And
2: if they want to learn more, I hope they do. But as we know, it's just kind of a slow growing thing. Like, we finally have artists like Matt Finley. You think just nothing's happening, another artist kind of pops in and starts getting it, and then you're like, oh cool, maybe there is hope, you know, because it's easy to feel like nothing's happening.
1: And you also
2: I think it's just I think it's just trying to stay balanced and not get too, you know, crazy high or low about it, and stay focused about the passion for your music and for the art, you know.
1: Definitely. And you also have what I also see that I find so encouraging is that this is taking place all over the world. That you are doing it in America, I am doing it in the Netherlands, and we have, for example, Aaron of Essex that are busy in the UK, in England, and bringing a lot of artists to the scene from there as well. And just the thing you say, this I totally agree. Just let it grow organically, and then we will definitely get somewhere in the future. And it doesn't matter how long this will take, because it's just a one part really of. I think music in itself is going to be a revolution in the future. This is just my opinion, Sir TJ. I think that we are on the cusp of a musical revolution, and I think that the Valueverse and V4V music will be a big part of it in the future. That's at least my opinion.
2: Yeah, I hope so. One of the reasons I'm still here is because I see the potential, you know.
1: Definitely.
2: But at the same time, what's happened is also great. So either way.
1: Yes. Either way, we win. That's the thing.
2: Yeah.
1: Yes.
2: Yeah.
1: Definitely. We are gonna play some more music, Sir TJ. You have brought totally new track that you uploaded yesterday. Middle Season. Can you tell us a little bit about the Middle Season?
2: Absolutely. Our friend, I met him through my brother Ed, who is Ed Dorfel, who's also, you might have heard him as City Beach artist. And he works with Joey Ramone at a church here in town. Joey Ramone is actually, a lot of people might not guess this from his music, but he is actually the what's the way to say this? The Spanish or Hispanic pastor at a church that they all work together though, and they all play music together at the services and stuff like that. And so when we started the podcast, we were just trying to tell musicians and friends we knew about it, and we asked Joey Ramone, his name is, to come on our podcast, and he's actually, there's a whole episode where we just chat with him and played one of his songs acoustically. But yeah, we got him to come in, and man, he's just, his music is killer music. It's, you wouldn't know this, but right now he's doing a lot of, I'm trying to talk, I've been texting him more, like, hey, if you're interested in sending any more tracks, because a lot of his tracks are getting more acoustic and almost folky, but all the tracks he has that are in the Valueverse, like, you think of him as a rocker.
1: Yes, know? Yes.
2: And this track we sent, definitely rocks. So yeah, Joey Ramone, awesome guy, good friend of the family, and just I'm happy that he's just kind of allowed me to host his songs and be willing to be a part of the Value for Value music experiment, you know.
1: great. Then we will listen to No Longer Afraid by Middle Season.

0: Middle season with the song No Longer Afraid. And we're gonna take a small break, Sir TJ. I'm gonna thank some producers that came in for the previous edition. So just hang on with me.
1: Yeah.
0: We're gonna start with Rev Doc. He came in from Boost Me Bitch with some auto boosts to different artists on the previous techno special that we had. And also Eric PP and Sir Libre came in with auto boosts as well from v4vmusic.com. And if you like to go to both boostmebuddy.com, boostmebitch.com, or the site v4vmusic.com, you will find all the music that is put up in the Valueverse, of course, and the music from Sir TJ and the Doorfalls as well, with friends. Then we have Sylvie from the V4V Music Podcast 2 for Tunster. She came in with 9/11 sets, and that was also sent to Controlled Demolition by Tony Tyson that we played on the techno special. And of course, listen to 2 for Tunster, another V4V music podcast like this one. And you can find that in a modern podcast app, of course. Then we have Dug It Up, came in from Fountain with 820 sats that went to the show. So thank you for all the boosts. We have one more that came in for the previous edition, and that was Matt Finlay with 111 sats from Fountain. And he writes, the episode for boosting sats and boosting sats, and Mutt and Me the Music. Thank you, Matt Finlay. Great to see you as well. And then we have some streamers. We have Odyssey Vestra is coming in with a lot of streams to different artists on the 153rd edition that we had with DJ High Jona. So if you go back and listen to any one of the interviews that I had on the show on previous editions, then about half of the sets will go to the guest of the show. And when I say about half, I mean still 10% about 10% are going to different producers that are making different things for the show, and then 45% goes to the guest and another 45% to the show. And then also, of course, if you are boosting when a song is being played live in either Podcast Guru, Curiocaster, or now also v4vmusic.com and boostmebitch or boostmebuddy.com, then 95% will go to the artist that we play when you are boosting. That is live, of course, and that works also in other podcast apps if you're listening later as well. And then we have some boosts that came in for this edition. People are listening live and are producing the show as we go along. And then we have Eric PP. He is auto boosting from V4V Music. We have Chad F. He is coming in with 1009 sets from Castomatic. And he writes, we don't talk about Brandon is a classic. And then we have Bully Steed. She came in with 1500 sets from Fountain. And writes, when the student is ready, the RSS feed will appear. Beware of the banjo, Doorful Music request. Thanks, Øystein. That is coming right up, Bully Steed. We're gonna play exactly that. This is Let the buyer beware of banjo from the album Beware of Banjo by Sir T.J. the Raffle. I forgot to mention Chad F. He's streaming live as he is listening right now. Thank you, Chad F. And thanks to all the other that came in with boosts as well. All very much appreciated.

0: Man, I like to play too much. I could never let a song end. I just had to go on forever.
1: Beautiful. Beautiful.
0: Fun fact about that track. I think Miles Fonda, well, I don't think, I know. Miles Fonda was playing drums on that one.
1: Right.
0: And my brother Ed was playing the bass.
1: Nice.
0: So that was pretty... Yep, and I was probably, I don't even know if I was 18 years old, me and Miles were 18 years old yet. We might have been 17 there. And Ed was like 15 on the bass.
1: yes. I should just about to ask you about the album cover, because you're 18 or 17 on that photo.
0: Yep.
1: Right?
0: Yep, that's right.
1: Nice.
0: Yeah, and actually a fun fact too is the banjo I'm holding is not the actual banjo I was holding in real life. I photoshopped my favorite banjo into my hands on that one.
1: Nice. All right. If you are in the chat room right now, you can of course ask Sir TJ if you have any questions for him. And I see Eric PP is asking if you're car casting today, Sir TJ. Are you in the car or?
0: I'm on my phone, sitting at a picnic table at the Murfreesboro post office, just using my lunch break.
1: I see. And we mentioned it before we started the show today that it's quite amazing that all this is possible. That I can call you from the other side of the world, and you can call, you can talk into a small device, and we can make a show. That's incredible.
0: Yeah, I've often thought now that I should really vibe code an app to just podcast while, you know, from my Bluetooth headphone, you know, be able to play tracks from my phone and then interject between, just, you know, right, just podcast that way.
1: Why not? Yes. That's definitely the future. Do you have what are your plans, Sir TJ? Do you have any ongoing projects or anything you want to tell us about?
0: Yeah, keep a close ear out for. I got to lock down a date, but with my brother Ben, and then my two eldest children, Jacob and Callie, we are going to do a best of Mayville. Set like and stream it live in the studio, and it'll be all boostable and everything like that. I'm just waiting with Ben on a few dates, but that will be, you know, if we can't lock something down sooner, it'll be in, you know, a couple months, but it could be within a month too. So we're just trying to get that scheduled, you know. That's coming up, so watch for that. And I always got all sorts of little side projects. The Dorfalverse is kind of like my getaway. Like when I have time and I'm able, I get in there and make music or post, you know. I've had tracks from, for example, Middle Season. He's given me hey, here's a bunch of tracks. And it's just a matter of me, you know, sitting down and getting organized with all this stuff to post it all. So I'm always working on something. And you can count on, if you really want to be in the know what I'm doing, I am able to podcast on Wednesdays from the studio. I'm podcasting live Wednesdays at noon Central Time. So you can find out more on Wednesday.
1: Great. And you can also, of course, find Into the Dorfalverse in all the different modern podcast apps as well.
0: Yep.
1: You also have your own music website, right? Where people can find all your music.
0: Yeah, it's really cool on dorfalverse.com. Just if anyone out there hasn't figured it out, Dorfal is spelled very strange. It's D-O-E-R. F as in Frank, E-L, Dorfel. But dorfalverse.com, if there's like three main tabs, it's like, you know, pretty simple. It's podcast, music, or live stream. And if you hit the music one, Chad F., again, I can't thank him enough. He made us a whole music player, and it works pretty awesome. It almost looks like you have Spotify right on our, you know, a whole Dorfelverse library right on your phone. And so you don't even need to download anything or anything. You just go there. You don't know what to listen to. Just hit shuffle all. And we kind of have anyone that's very close to the Dorfelverse on there, like some Ryan Fonda and Middle Season. And there's some of our bluegrass stuff and pop stuff and Curtis Drums and City Beach and you know, everyone that's kind of in the immediate Dorfelverse umbrella, you know, so it's really cool. Check that out.
1: Definitely check that out, everyone. And I also want to ask you, I lost my thought.
0: That's okay. I actually was wondering, I wanted to ask you a few questions. One of them, of course. I wanted to ask you is, have you ever missed a week doing Button Meeting Music? Because, man, I don't think, from what I can tell, you haven't. Like, you've been doing this for 3 years every week. Have you ever missed 1 week?
1: Yes, I have.
0: Maybe you hadn't.
1: I have missed some weeks, Sir TJ. In the beginning, yeah. I had some small motivational challenges. So I had.
0: Okay, well,
1: I
0: how about now? How now, have you managed to keep going? How have you managed now and no burnout and all that? How do you do that?
1: It's going very fine. And the last year, I think I've been on every Friday. For the last year, so the motivation is stronger and getting stronger for every show. So I think I'm going to keep up every Friday. It's going very well, Sir TJ. It's
0: awesome. Well, I sure hope you do. It's really really cool. Like we said before we even started, be across the world with all these different people finding value for value music. And, you know, everyone's motives might be a little differently, but ultimately it's kind of like the protocol. It's all built on, it's all in the feed. I mean, so it's all pretty transparent. And I think that's a beautiful thing. So keep doing it, Oystein. We appreciate you, being a steady go-to show with just, you know, investing and trying to help get the music out there for people trying to host their music in this way. And so we can't thank you enough, brother.
1: Thank you, Sir TJ. That means a lot. And I am of course doing this show mainly to expose and represent other artists and make it make it as available as possible for other people to find and support. And of course, I'm also doing this show for my own part, because I am on a way, or at least I'm in the beginning of becoming a musician myself. And this show is a learning experience for me. To be able to listen to and appreciate other people's music, that's really one of the biggest challenge to. To be able to make music myself, to hear what other people are making. So for me, it's a combination of exposing other people, but also getting into the music.
0: And it's all a passion project for you too, because of your love of music and of the idea of artists. Putting their music out value for value instead of under the system, so you get that part. And then also, as you said, your own musical journey. So yes. Absolutely, brother. Awesome, keep doing it.
1: Thanks man. Thank you so much, Sir TJ. We are about 5 minutes for to the end of the show, do you have a song that you like us to end with?
0: I was wondering if you had one picked. I can pick if you want me to, but if you had to pick, what would you pick?
1: I started off with Still a Man. That is one of my favorite tracks. And
0: I meant to say that doesn't get a lot of plays from what I can tell, but I think that's a great song.
1: Yes, that's one of my favorites.
0: The way I interpret that, and because I didn't get to help write that one, but is, I don't know, I know for me, maybe I can look back a long time ago. I'm blessed with a wonderful keeper, but a long time ago, I can look back thinking I liked a girl, and then thinking like, man, I need to get out. This isn't going to work. You know, and then we weren't, you know, it was like kind of serious, but nothing like, you know, we weren't engaged or anything, but you feel kind of like a douchebag sort of is it still, am I still a man if I walk away after, you know, telling somebody, you know, that you care and all this stuff. And I don't know, I think it's a great song. So thanks for playing that. I was very surprised to hear that at the start. Very cool.
1: Then I would... my suggestion for the last song is that we play today is Bloodshot the Lies. That's also one of favorites.
0: Yeah. Let's do that. I definitely like going to let you take the reins here. But thanks again for having me, everybody. Dorfulverse.com. Oystein, thank you again. And Bloodshot Lies, the track that really got all this going for us.
1: All right, Sir TJ. Have a very good last hours of work. And then have a good weekend when we get there, or when you get there.
0: You too, brother. Thank you.
1: Thank you. This is Sir TJ the Wrathful from the band The Doorfuls with the song Bloodshot Lies. And you can find the whole album, Bloodshot Lies, the album, of course, in the Valueverse. And I want to thank everyone that was listening today. And I will be back next Friday. So hang in and have a good weekend, and have a nice week if you're listening to this later. This is Bloodshot Lies by The Doorfuls.

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4: 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You're listening to Bowl After Bowl with Lorian and Spencer.
5: Yeah, fuck it, dude. Let's go bowl.
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8: Studies show marijuana can be very psychologically addictive.
9: Man, fuck them studies.
6: Oh my God, yes.
10: He totally knew I was stoned.
11: My wife still doesn't believe in me. What am I gonna do?
12: It was a gift from the heavens.
11: That's a scam!
13: I'm not in this for the money, Bowler.
14: Come on, Bowler, you can take him.
15: Is there a bar right here?
16: Look at those guys. Wow.
17: Wow, would you look at those guys? Back on a Friday night. Is that three Friday nights in a row? What are they up to? What are they doing cranking out all of these special episodes? Well, it's Bowls with Buds yet again. We are back at it. That's right. It is Friday night, September 18th, 2026. I'm Sir Spencer Wolf of Kansas City.
4: I'm Dame DeLorean.
17: And joining us for the first time in the bowl, the great, ungovernable Max himself. How's it going?
3: Very good. Thank you for having me on.
17: Absolutely.
3: A real honor.
4: Oh, thanks for joining us.
17: Privileged to have you on, sir. I've owed you this one for a while now.
3: Yeah, when did we last speak? It's before I escaped the UK. I know that.
17: Yes, definitely. Yeah, that was been Confab 14.
3: Wow.
17: All the way back in February 2025. So it's been a year and a half.
3: Okay.
17: A little more than that, actually.
3: Time flies.
17: And really, because of your special edit release schedule, it's been longer since we actually spoke. You know,
3: that's true.
17: February was when it dropped.
3: Yes, that is true. Yeah, when we last spoke, I was editing through the night. That was my, like a vampire, I would just sit at my computer editing all night, every night, and then wake up like a miserable, grumpy bastard, get ready for work. That was the schedule. Now we don't edit at all. We've changed things up.
17: Thank you. Nice. Very based. He finally took the do not edit your shit pill. Thank you.
3: Yep. Yeah, I was a little bit too autistic about perfection, and now I'm just can't be asked. Basically, the kids have destroyed me to such a point that I can't even take pride in my work anymore. I just have to let it go.
17: What was the thing that pushed you over onto the light side?
3: I think it was mainly Jordan badgering me.
17: Hell yes.
3: He badges me quite a lot, but it was often, you know, and it was often he'd be badgering me while I was already tired because I'd stayed up all night editing. And then actually Q was the straw that broke the camel's back because he wanted to do a live Freedom Tech Friday show.
17: Ah.
3: And between the two of them, they just pushed me over the edge. And then once I'd done it, I was like, actually, I'm not editing again. Fuck this. Except with John. I have to edit him because he's John.
17: He's editable. Governable, maybe not, but editable. You know, you could make a case there, I would say.
3: Yeah, it's because we ramble too much.
17: Of course,
3: even with editing, it's like 3.5 hours. With Q, he's robotic, so it's like we get it. It's an hour. It's finished.
17: You know, these fucking bowls, man, lately have been representing at least 10% of your 40 HPW, so...
4: True.
17: You know, I definitely can relate. with the long bowls going on. Before we get diving in super deep, I just want to do some program notes here for the bowlers out there listening, maybe live or maybe to the episode once it's published. These are Bowls with Buds episodes, so they happen sporadically, randomly, whenever we can get a bowl, whenever we can get a bud into the bowl. Let me do it right this week. I get my bowls and my buds confused, you know? One goes in the other and flip it around, whatever. Anyway, we just get some buds on the schedule, do them when we can, and then it's just another episode of Bowl After Bowl. It's a special designation of the episode. And so this will just be another one. This is the 459th episode of Bowl Wow. After Bowl. And then our regular show is every single Tuesday. So Tuesday nights will also go on the feed. If you want to check out previous Bowls with Buds, bowlafterbowl.com has a Buds menu link there. But also you can go to bowlswithbuds.com. That'll take you to our list of all the buds we've had on in the bowl before. A few ways to interact with the show. There's the chat. You can hop in. We are on IRC. It's also mirrored over at owncast.bowlafterbowl.com. And any Noster client, if you're watching the live video feed, you can also chat in Noster. We'll see it in IRC. You'll see all the IRC guys. Everything is broadcast to everywhere else. We can, of course, take zaps and boostergrams from Noster apps and Podcasting 2.0 apps, respectively. Max has asked us to forward his split for the show onto the Samurai Wallet developers, Bill and Keon. So that is going to be the play tonight. So a third of all of the boosts and all of the zaps will be going that way. And also our newest addition to the Value for Value menu is a 50-50 raffle drawing. We'll draw that at the end of the show. So you can go to bowlafterbowl.com/raffle. And there's a kind of a menu of different ticket packages you can purchase. We'll draw a name, provably fairly, at the end of the show, and that lucky winner will take home half of the pot, and the other half will also be going to the Samurai devs.
3: Very nice.
17: We got all that set up. So,
3: how do you do a provably fair? How do you get the entropy there? How do you get the?
17: So
3: you're not doing it with a cold card, are you? I hope.
17: No. We roll the dice for the. we pre-roll all the dice for. Now, how it works is we publish a proof that's derived from the secret seed, and then we publish the secret seed later, and that kind of is our time-stamped proof that we didn't change the order of anybody entering for tickets. Okay. Everybody gets a seat number in the order they purchase the tickets. And then the end math is just we take the hash off of the header of the next Bitcoin block that gets solved after we close the raffle. So it's a publicly posted number that can't be known in advance. And then we just do a modulus on that number, basically what's the remainder. And so we do it modulus the number of seats. So that number will always be between zero and the number of seats minus one. So it's a zero indexed seating thing. So like if we have 500 tickets, we'll do number modulo 500, and whatever the remainder is, there's always a remainder between zero and the number of tickets, and that's the winner. And so it's all based on, you know, like the blockchain basically draws the number out of the hat, and then we look up on our list what that number, who bought that ticket.
3: I like it.
17: And then it's all published afterwards, so you know anybody who's a math nerd can go in and audit the drawing. You can't change anything.
3: I'm saying I like it. You fucking lost me with the maths. I was never allowed in the maths room. I was sent out and had to stand in the hallway. That was literally my maths classes was into the hallway, please.
17: You even modulo, bro?
3: That but I trust you, bro. I'm sure that maths.
17: There we go. Well, we love that you trust us, but the beauty is you don't have to. So, the 50-50, a winner takes home half, and then the other half to the Samurai devs. The last way you can interact with the show live is via our voicemail line, 816-607-3663. I see a few callers have already left some messages. We'll be playing those for Max tonight, and he can answer some questions. You can also text in or send pictures to that same number, 816-607-3663.
3: Right. How do you, this might be secret sauce and like stuff that you can't share, but how do you do that? Like putting a phone number out there, do you have some sort of special way to keep that private? Because you have some real creepy people and goats and different people that frequent our groups. I would definitely not want them knowing my phone number.
17: Certainly, yeah. It's a quarantined online. Google Voice is the back end of it, basically.
3: But, okay.
17: Yeah.
3: Okay. That's good. I just worried for you. You have Barn fucking yeah. calling you at 3 o'clock.
17: Oh, it's the same number I've had since I was 16. Just give it a call. You know, what could go wrong? No. I can't put my actual number out there. Not that, you know, all the scammers and spammers already have my actual number, too. I actually get no spam or almost no spam to the bowl line, which is kind of crazy.
3: Okay.
17: Because I put that one everywhere. But, you know, I did real estate for a while. You do real estate, you're cooked, okay. Dude.
3: What did you do? You sold properties? You worked as a real estate agent? Or?
17: Yep, yeah. Yep, as a buyer's and seller's agent for a while.
3: Seems like quite a fun thing to do.
17: It is.
3: Am I wrong?
17: It is a cool job. It would have been easy to make it my bread and butter if I was willing to kind of do the business card handout, cold call, like get clients thing. Yeah. But I was strictly a circle of influence, like people I know or their friends person, right. You know, because I just wanted to be somebody who was like really candid and frank with people and like, I don't want to waste your time type of thing. You know, a lot of people just want to do a looky-loo thing and they want the guy that's dressed the part and it's all kind of a facade thing. And you know, I wasn't that guy.
3: And you also don't want to be this estate agent who judges people. I remember trying to buy my first property and I had two agents in a row. I was quite young. Two agents in a row who wouldn't deal with me. They were like, I'm not showing you around the house. And so I had to go and spoke to a friend and they had a brand new S class, like top spec S class. I was like, I'll borrow your car for the day so I can go and buy a fucking house, please.
17: That's crazy.
3: So I had to roll up in an S-Class and then people treat you really differently.
17: Yep. I know the feeling. Yeah. We got ghosted on our first showing that we ever tried to schedule when we were looking for our house like 10 years ago.
0: Yep. Yeah.
17: Lauren ended up sneaking through the dog door in the back.
0: We showed ourselves, yes.
17: Yeah, we showed ourselves the property. Realized it wasn't like the one. And found a new agent too. It's crazy.
3: Yeah, I hope so.
17: Oh, man. So Max, when we have a new bud in the bowl for the first time, we always like to talk about origin stories and when we came on one another's radar. And, you know, we've already talked a little bit because I was on Confab 14 over on Ungovernable Misfits way back, that released in February of 2025. And kind of being invited on by Jordan was how you came on my radar at the first, but we're curious how the bull entered your sphere.
3: Jordan as well.
17: Jordan.
3: Yeah. He's the special sauce.
17: No doubt.
3: He really, like, talking about origin stories, like, Ungovernable wouldn't be here today if it wasn't for Jordan at all, because I was on holiday. I'd had enough. Like, I was working a lot on top of doing the podcast, struggling to make ends meet, just not really like enjoying what I was doing, struggling with the technical side of a lot of the stuff because I'm absolutely retarded when it comes to that sort of thing. And just out of nowhere, Jordan writes to me. It's like, hey, I really like your show. Is there anything I can do to help? And I was like, hey, like, I didn't know him at all.
17: Sure.
3: And I was like, hey, look, I haven't got any money. Like, I can't pay you. I can't get you to do editing. There's nothing I can really do, but, like, glad you like the show kind of thing.
17: Yeah.
3: He was like, no, just, like, is there anything that I can do for you? And I was like, well, as I said, like, I don't really have any money, so not really, mate.
17: Yeah.
3: And it's like, well, what about like getting the shows on? Da, da, da. And then like the third time I was like, mate, I don't have any fucking money. And he was like, no, I don't want any money. Right. I just want to help. Like, I like the show. I like what you're doing and I want to see it stick around. And so he just started helping and tweaking things and, you know, like, oh, you should do some value for value stuff, and oh, you'd be better off, you know, doing this way, or you can add gifts, or you can do chapters, or you can whatever. And outside of the technical side, just knowing, like, people actually, because there was a lot of times where I was thinking, what am I actually fucking doing here? Like, I'm sure. Working a fiat job, yeah. And I'm really tired, and then I'm working through the night, and I'm like, why am I, what am I doing? Because no one cares about what I have to say. Like, what the, like, no one even that I know cares. So why am I putting this out onto the internet? And then, so, yeah, without Jordan, like, knowing at least one little Canadian cares.
17: Hell yeah.
3: Yeah.
17: Definitely. Yeah, that's what's
3: beautiful. So shout out to Jordan.
17: That's the beauty of value for value. You know, there's producers out there in your audience that can help pick up the lift and do some of the real rubber meets the road production. We're indebted to the bowlers as well. And, you know, Jordan's been a bowler for a long time. So,
3: yeah.
17: Appreciate him. And he's great at making connections too, which I very much appreciate.
3: Yeah, and he's also one of the only people in the Bitcoin space who actually does more than he talks.

0: who does everything and never blows his own trumpet. Like, I have to drag him onto Freedom Tech Friday to talk about what he's building, and you know, because he's doing all this new clever stuff with AI, and
1: nice.
0: It's refreshing. It's it's very refreshing.
1: Yeah, I find like a lot of the Bitcoiners, there is definitely a lot of hot air, but then some of the guys that do actually seem to do more harm than good. Even it's like, whoa, dude, what are you doing here?
0: Yeah, there's a lot of that. There's rare diamonds out there, but you just have to, it's like I've just learned not to be like, oh yeah, they're a Bitcoiner, so they like qualify in some way.
1: Right.
0: They're not just a twat, because yeah, they probably are.
1: Absolutely. Well, you know, the best ones they keep in a secret vault that is called the Mashtadel.
0: Oh, so yeah.
1: I wanted to thank that you for true. Helping get me in there. You and Augie kind of tag team blessed us into the Mashtadel shortly after the confab, or maybe during leading up to it.
0: I think it might have been leading up to it, but yeah, I mean, what an amazing, you know, and that's all thanks to SolX that spun up out of before Ungovernable was even Ungovernable. It was bit by bit, and we had SolX on, and he was talking about this idea with his son and SolX boy, and we all thought it was cool. And without that, I would have never met John and like a load of the other guys who are in the Mashtadel and the mining mafia and all this stuff. So it's these people like a SolX who come up with an idea, throw something out there, start building something, and it's one of those places that you can go. There's very few like of these rooms like Sovereign Bitcoiner, I find very useful as well. That's sure. another one. But yeah, there's very few of them, but some of them like that just have amazing people. I always say like the Mashtadel, between the Mashtadel, the Sovereign Bitcoiner, and the Miner Mafia, if I need anything doing, like anything,
1: yep,
0: I probably know someone who can do it.
1: Yeah, that's so great, man. It's like such a great, strong place of signal, which is fantastic. And I actually was blessed to meet a lot of those folks, including SolX and SolX Boy out at Lake Satoshi this year.
0: Nice. Nice. So, is that your second trip?
1: It's my first time. First time this year.
0: Your first time?
1: Yep.
0: Yeah.
1: I got to go up, but Lorian didn't. Wasn't able to go. She just had our sixth baby like a week before the trip. So.
2: Yeah, Christmas in July.
0: You can be excused. Six babies.
2: I know.
0: That is,
2: I still got the FOMO, though. You know, I missed out.
0: Yeah.
2: Looking forward to next year.
0: Yeah, I hear amazing things. It's the one place. It's like the one meetup that I really, really want to go to. Holland was good, just meeting all the node runners and like getting to hang out with those guys was cool. But outside of that, yeah, just getting to Lake Satoshi is a big one on my list. It's just your government doesn't like me too much, so
1: Well, that's weird.
0: Yeah,
1: our government's such a nice guy. I don't understand.
0: Yeah. They are not pleased with the thought of me arriving anywhere near your country, unfortunately. So I don't know, someday there might I might sneak my way in.
1: Well, you know, I've heard that's not as hard as it sounds.
0: Come through the border.
1: I'm interested in how your kind of podcasting journey started out. You mentioned that there was Ungovernable, but before that it was bit by bit. And so take us through kind of what compelled you to start speaking into a microphone and kind of putting it out to the world.
0: I was working as an artist. So I'd left. First, I was running property businesses, facial aesthetics companies, and dentistry, and I really didn't like what I was doing. Like, it made some money and that kind of stuff, but I actually fucking hated what I was doing. And then I one day just threw my toys out the pram. I'd always wanted to be an artist when I was younger, and when I was at school, like, I was such a terrible kid. Like, I didn't like school, they didn't like

0: me, and I'm going through that now with my kids. They're like literally like little mini me's, and I'm like, fuck, like the circle of life,
1: crazy how that happens,
0: is now happening. And you know, I'm like putting my arm around them and just being like, hey, listen, just try not to be such a little prick. Throw a bottle at someone's face. Like literally today, like one of my kids threw a bottle at another kid's face.
1: Oh, and man.
0: Then licked another kid's food so they couldn't eat it so he could have it. And I was just like, it's like, it's just, you're just like, what is going on? So anyway, like, I was trouble at school. Luckily my art teacher took me under his wing and was like, look, you're going to get expelled if you don't like sort your life out. So none of the other teachers want to deal with you, but you can come in and you can do your art. And, I loved art. Like, I proper fell in love with it and was in there all day, every day, and all I thought about. And then, life went upside down in ways I can't talk about on this. And then, I ended up in just these jobs that I fucking hated after a while. And then, yeah, I just threw my toys out the pram one day. I went, fuck this. No, I'm not going into work tomorrow, and I'm not going in ever again. It's not happening. And I started painting for like, I think a year and a half. I didn't leave, other than like going to get food, going to the gym. I didn't leave my house. I just painted. I just worked on my art. That's all I did. And then one of my friends phoned me, who lived in London, and was like, mate, you're going to really like this Bitcoin thing. And I was like, what the fuck? I've heard of it. Like, I don't know what, mate, I don't know what it is. And he was like, trust me, like, you need to come up to London. You need to come and have dinner with me. Can you come today? And I'm like, no, I'm not coming today. Please come today. It will make you some money and it's really useful. And I was like, all right, let me just give you some money and you invest it. And he was like, no, you need to come today and have dinner with me. And he like really pushed me. I was like, all right, fine. And so he explained this thing, and it's like, a lot of the things that you get fucking angry about, this solves. Let me talk you through it. And so
1: nice.
0: He did, and he did a really good job. And he was like, you don't like governments. You don't like all this control. You don't like, he was like listing all the things that really fuck me off, and explaining how Bitcoin solves a lot of it in theory. And he sprinkled in a load of other like shit coins and like stuff that was complete nonsense as well with it. But like the main message was there. And so again, like a year or 18 months after leaving to just work as an artist, and I was starting to get some traction with it, I found this Bitcoin thing, and I just got completely and utterly taken over. Like I couldn't do anything else anymore. So I did like the normal thing that people did, and just like, I was like, oh, I'll learn to code.
1: Mm-hmm. I'm
0: an absolute moron. Like I really tried hard, but I was fucking terrible at coding, like really, really bad. I tried that for a few months, and then I was actually listening to this guy.
2: So, okay, that's fine.
0: Did he come through?
1: Yep.
0: Yeah, I was listening to him, and
1: he
0: I
1: was saying it was fine.
0: That's fine, old Peter McCormack.
1: Okay, and,
0: And I was like, don't know about this guy. Like, it seems like everyone's listening to him. I couldn't really find anything that was like had the ethos of what my friend was explaining. Like,
1: sure. Yeah.
0: This can take away power from governments.
1: Yeah.
0: This can stop them from fucking people over in so many ways. Like, this can allow you, when you want to send money around the world, you can just send it. This can allow you to, if you want to just leave with value in your head, like, you can just fucking go and no one can stop you. Things like that. And I was like, I'm not really learning about this. And then I heard him sort of mumbling away about what he was earning from it. And I was like, it can't be that fucking difficult, can it? Like, let me give this a go. So I started with Bit by Bit was what it was originally called, and just sort of fumbled around in the dark, like tried to find guests who I thought would be interesting. And yeah, just kind of, I don't know, I just started doing it. I'd spent a lot of time as well trying to speak to friends and family, and I knew a lot of people who were in finance, and like no one cared about what I was trying to say to them at all. So I thought, at least like when I'm having these conversations at the time when I was really like buzzing about it and excited to learn more, I thought, well, at least I'm like getting to speak to smart people who know more about this stuff than I do. And like, even if it doesn't go anywhere, at least I'm sort of scratching that itch of, I want to like have these conversations. So that's how it started. And it just, it built from there.
1: Very nice. Yeah, there's definitely a vacuum of that sort of idea in Bitcoin. There's a lot of like product placement in Bitcoin, which is, it's a lot of media in general. So it makes sense. But you got to think like a lot of the guys that are on the privacy and, underground anti-government tilt are really not interested in doing so from a weekly show like that. It's nice to have that voice out there of a guy who's, not only doing that himself and taking that kind of risk and putting that own target on his back, but also giving a microphone to other people who, wouldn't want to do that weekly, but you can convince to come on for a show.
0: Mm-hmm.
1: I think that's fantastic.
0: Well, and I was blessed meeting Q&A early days as well, similar to Jordan. Like, very, very early, I found Samurai Crew and T-Dev and was like in all the groups with all the Samurai like supporters and devs and people who were working in and around that space. And I was like, fucking hell, like this is cool, but this is a bit over my head. I don't really like, I've got to build this node and I've got to do this stuff and I'm like, coin join stuff and
1: yeah,
0: like I don't really understand it. And then I started reading through these guides. Everyone's like, oh, read this guide from Q&A. And he was just knocking out these incredible guys. It's like before AI, before things could be done so easily, he was just in his evenings and weekends like breaking down the stuff that I would never otherwise be able to wrap my head around. And invited him on, did a show, got really friendly with him over the years. And he was like, oh, if you ever like get stuck and you need help with anything, just give me a shout. And then I called him every fucking day.
1: Nice.
0: Like, hey, yeah, I've broken something again. He's like, oh, okay, all right, let's go through it.
1: Perfect.
0: And like meeting him led to a weekly Freedom Tech Friday show, which we also do with Seth for Privacy. And so that's great. And like, so I've got two really smart guys who really know the tech, who go through all that kind of stuff. And then now we have a weekly show with Q, just me and Q doing all the news and everything. And Ungovernable is not, it's not like a podcast where it's me interviewing people.
1: Right.
0: It's a group. Well, it used to be. And then I realized like that's actually quite dull, because the best thing to do is get the best. I just looked around, I was like, who's the best people that I can possibly find in this space who are not sellouts and not shills and not up their own ass and actually know what they're talking about? And I was like, right, there's this guy Q, he's fucking amazing. John, he's fucking amazing. Like, I pulled these people in and like, can you do a show with me? And like, without them, it's not really a show. It's not really a thing.
1: Hell yeah. And so, well, you pretty much went from like a show to a network.
0: Yes. Yeah.
1: A little independent network. Ungovernable.network, the new website.
0: Yes.
1: I love the look and the features on it. It looks so nice and fresh. How long has the new site been up?
0: That was Claude and Q. That has been up for couple of months now.
1: Nice.
0: And he's already revised the whole thing. He's gone fucking mad on AI stuff.
1: As we all have,
0: different breed, and it's all being redone. And like the back end you know, it's like asking you shall receive. I'm saying to him, oh, you know, mate, it'd be really amazing if I could have an index of everyone I've ever spoken to in our conversations, and that I can search and make clips, and it'd be really useful. It'd be really useful if I could then contact people and schedule those clips into posts and make sure I can keep on top of them. It'd be really good if people can boost through the website, and they can send us Monero through the website, and that we can categorize those boosts so we never miss them. Mm-hmm. And the glitchy stuff that was going with Fountain, and it'd be really good to have a soundboard. And and he's just like, yeah, mate, I'll knock that out for you.
1: That's tight.
0: Oh, okay. Yeah, he's amazing.
1: Yeah, I love that. There's a lot of us here kind of in our own little corners churning away with similar websites and features that are just, you know, things that have just been in our imaginations for so many years, and we've kind of, like, I was scaffolding out code and kind of just biting off a little bite at a time in in my non-existent spare time. But these models being able to kind of, like, take the harder part out of your hands, and so basically you just become the troubleshooter project manager on the other end of it. That is so solid.
0: Yeah, what sort of stuff have you guys been building? Like, what's it opened up?
1: So, the bullafterbull.com, we rolled a new site out earlier this year. We have a similar thing now with our buds. So, like, our buds page, you can see everybody who's ever done a Bulls with Buds. You can sort them by most recent, or by name alphabetically, or by number of appearances. And then it takes you to all the episodes they've done when you click on them.
0: Very nice.
1: Connected to their Nostr profile if they have one. What else? You can boost through the through the website. You can zap also if that's your thing. There's like a bunch of different wallets supported that you can connect.
3: Finally get to put the pod roll to good use.
1: The pod roll is a nice feature that is kind of underutilized, really. Where you can just have a bunch of recommended shows that are kind of adjacent, or that, you know, you want to just highlight. So now you can listen, like, the site just pulls up all these other shows and you can listen to them.
0: Very nice. I'm just looking through. I always enjoy your episode artwork.
1: That's all.
3: Oh, thanks.
0: It's really nice. I can always spot it. I'm like, that's a Bowl After Bowl artwork. It's like got a very distinct style to it.
3: Oh, yeah. I appreciate that.
1: That is
0: very nice.
1: One thing that hasn't been offloaded to AI.
3: No, not yet.
1: bits and pieces have over the years, here and there, but mostly we like to clip art and pull things together and keep a certain aesthetic. So,
0: I think you can still achieve it. I think it's really easy to produce slop with AI.
1: Totally.
0: And then it's also, it's a skill to produce something that doesn't have that AI feel. You can still do it. You can still work it into your workflow. And
1: agreed.
0: Like, I use it a lot for a lot of our artwork, and it will be like, sometimes I have to generate, you know, 200-300 images until I get a certain part of a certain image that I like. And I'm like, oh, that would work if I change that, and if I adjust it to this, and I add this in, and the text is wrong, but this is nice. And it's not like, oh, I just one shot it, but
1: absolutely,
0: it still can achieve things that would either I couldn't achieve, or it would take me like a week.
1: Yep.
0: And it's like, I can do it in an hour. So
1: totally.
0: I don't know. I'm not like poo-pooing AI artwork. There is some amazing stuff.
1: Well, and I use it on my end for all of the bowl covers that we used to do with regularity, and it's been a long time since we did a bowl cover. But there was a period there where we'd end the show with like a cover song, and then put those on a music RSS feed. So that, you know, needed cover art for that. I relied heavily on AI art to make artwork for all those. But yeah, like you're saying, you know, you're not taking the very first thing that comes back. You're like, all right, give me four, and then out of those four, I like this one the best, and we'll revise this one. And
0: I find it's like a bit like a Bitcoin stack, in the sense that you have different pieces that have to put together to be able to use it all. And like Midjourney, I find for me, is very good at like more of the artistic creation side. But it's horrible with text and things like that. And, and the editing stuff on there is absolute dog shit. And and the same with like the moderator steps in the most ridiculous things, like you try to create something, it's like, oh, you can't do that. So that's really annoying. And then like GPT image gen is really good for text. So I'll quite often like have to go over to Midjourney, create something, then I'll chuck that over to an iPad and maybe do some things with a pen and pencil and like adjust a few bits, do some manual stuff, then I'll kick that over and then I'll do the text on the other one. So it's like I've not yet found one bit of software that can just do it all, but still, yeah, it's incredible.
1: Nice. Yeah, it's really changed a lot of the workflow for the better, in my opinion. You've, of course, got to add that human touch to make it real and, you know, make it like recognizable and relatable to people. But it really greases the wheels for sure.
0: I'm just looking through your friends of the show.
1: Oh, yeah.
0: People there.
1: Yeah, I haven't added some anything really to... to that in a while.
0: Rev Hoddle, Shadrach, Augie.
1: Yep.
0: Very good.
1: And hey, you'll be on there after
0: Chad Farrow.
1: Yep. Chad the lad. Chad's out there vibing up something right now. New pod, new websites, all kinds of stuff.
0: I'm ashamed to say I haven't yet tuned into his new podcast. I keep meaning to do it. And we've mentioned it a few times on the shows, but I have not yet done it.
1: It's worth a spin for sure.
0: Yeah, I bet it is.
1: You had mentioned earlier that when we talked on the confab that it was before you had managed The Great Escape. I'm interested in hearing the new location. And, you know, I was re-listening to the confab earlier this week, and somebody who had sent in a Boostergram had mentioned like eventually reaching escape velocity. So I was like, oh, you must have finally reached escape velocity and gotten the hell out.
0: We did. Yeah, we did. We I won't say where for safety reasons, but you might, can you hear in the background anything?
1: There's a bit of chirping going on, like some frogs and insects of the night.
0: We're currently in a jungle. As we record this.
1: Nice.
0: The important thing to know is that we got the fuck out of the UK. And it was something that I'd been trying to do since the COVID times had hit. And there was a point where it felt to me at least like the forced vaccination was going to be rolled out. And like it kind of, it feels weird to say that it felt like it was going to, because it really was like,
1: certainly.
0: I have many family members and friends who were forced to, in the sense that if you don't do this, you lose your job.
1: Right.
0: And so therefore, you can't feed your family.
1: Right here in the land of the free, you know, it was funny. I had one friend who was kind of like all mopey about it. He was like, I can't lose this job. I won't be able to do anything. And so then he ended up getting it. And then like the Trump 2 thing railed in, and they like, it was like a federal program job, you know?
0: Mm-hmm.
1: And so then it like was one of the things that got axed in the big rollback. And so it's like, he gets the shot, does 8 more months, and then they just like axed the whole thing anyway. And now he's in a job that he's making a lot more. And it's just kind of like, brother.
0: You know,
1: that meme of the dude, like, brother, what is that, brother? Oh my God, dude.
0: Yeah, I felt bad for those people. Like, I was in a privileged position where, like, it wasn't going to affect me. And I didn't have kids. And, like, so it was easy for me to say, fuck you, fuck everyone. I'm not listening to any of you, cunts. Yeah. I'm going to do what I want. That was easy. But it wasn't easy for everyone else.
1: And certainly.
0: So I said to my missus at the time, I was like, look, if this next part which seems clear. If this rolls out, we're fucking gone. This is it. That's my line. And she was like, I get where you are. Yeah, okay. So, like, all right, okay. Like, luckily she was cool. Like, she gets it. And I'm very blessed in that sense that she's like, she's not a nut job like me. She's not like obsessing about this stuff, but she's like, yeah, I can see like that's fucking not right.
1: Sure.
0: So, all of that kind of came and went. And then I was still like, I want to get out. Like, it's shit in the UK.
1: Right.
0: And like around where we were, even though it's not a terrible area, like it was pretty, people would go, it's not the worst area. Like, there was worse places. But there's still, like, you know, you could throw a stone from our house and there had been 10, 15 stabbings in the last couple of years of, like, kids. Like, kids.
1: That's
0: like
1: crazy.
0: 12, 13 kids. And so when we started, like, we'd had our kids and we're looking around for schools. And I was like, I can't afford private school in the UK. Like, private school in the UK is, like, £30,000 a year per kid. I'm like, I'm fucking out of no chance.
1: Yep.
0: And I'm like, I don't want to send them to these schools because they're either going to turn out like a drug addict, or they're going to be the ones selling drugs, or they're going to be dead.
1: Right.
0: And I don't want that. And even if it's not that, they're going to be hanging around with a load of retards, and I don't want that.
1: Yeah.
0: So that kind of helped a little bit. And then I don't know what happened. I was like pushing and pushing and pushing. And then just one day, a bit like leaving my other work, I just walked down to the kitchen. I was like, we have to fucking go. No more. We're going, and I'm booking flights today. I'm going to go and check this place out. We're going to go and do a recce. And if you hate it, we can fly back. And if you don't hate it, we're gone. And we packed our bags and we were gone in 10 days. The whole life, everything packed up, bang, we're just gone. And we've not gone back. And I'm very happy. Like, it's not been simple. There's been a lot of trials and tribulations. And
1: sure.
0: There's been a lot of stress, visas and banking and damn, all the fiat shit that can hit you in the face.
1: Of course.
0: Hard. But I'm out of the UK and I couldn't be more happy. Like, that is not... It's not something that, you just get to a point where you feel like, I felt like the taxes were so high, the place was so shit, it was so violent, it was so depressing, everyone's miserable,
1: mm-hmm.
0: It rains all the time, it's just shit. And then I was like, I could leave, and they're effectively paying me to leave because they're saying, like, you can go to these other places where the taxes are much better. You don't get absolutely raped by the government.
1: Mm-hmm.
0: We'll just leave you alone. I'm like, so you are really, you really hate me. Like, I'm not welcome. I'm not, like, you crazy, hate me, right? So much that you effectively are paying me to be like, just please don't be here and be productive. Please.
1: Incredible. Like,
0: okay. See ya.
1: Adios. And I can sleep better at night too. Like, wow.
0: Yeah.
1: Twisted my arm.
0: So yeah, that was I was, but not long after we spoke, actually. Mm.
1: Well, that's incredible. Yeah, I'm very happy for you getting out of there.
0: Thank you very much. Now you just have to convince Jordan to do the same from his shithole country.
1: And Jordan, he could maybe hop the border south and get a little bit better situation.
0: Yeah, that's true.
1: It's kind of a state by state thing here, which is the cool thing about the U.S. You know, like,
0: it is cool.
1: There's a bunch of different configurations you could live under. And then even on the county level, if you have a based sheriff, you're pretty much solid.
0: Mm. The US, as much as I like to take the piss out of the Americans in our groups, just because it's fun.
1: Sure.
0: I do...
1: Easy target. Sort of we can
0: secretly,
1: take it.
0: I do sort of secretly think it's pretty fucking cool. Like, it's not as cool as it was... you got your problems and all that.
1: Of course.
0: Like, it's quite cool. It's quite like, it's such a big country. You can ski if you wanted to. You can be in the desert if you wanted to.
1: Mm-hmm.
0: You can go to like the crazy places if you want to. If you want to like go to Texas and live a certain way, you can. If you want to live the opposite way, you can go to like San Francisco.
1: Sure.
0: Like, it's just, it's got a bit of everything.
1: Yeah. You've really got it all, and you can change without needing like a passport or anything like that. You know, it's not like uprooting your entire life to just say, what about Alabama? What about Tennessee? What about, let's just change it up, you know?
0: So you might as well move to a different country when you move to a different state. Like, it's the same, you know, it's like Europe.
1: Yeah.
0: It's like, you know, it's no different to like moving from Manchester to Spain. Like, completely different, but like on a map, not actually that far.
1: Yep. It's crazy.
0: Yeah. It is cool.
1: I did want to acknowledge some of the boosts and zaps that have been coming in. You've heard those bowling pins crashing. That's the sound of real-time lightning payments hitting the node.
0: Wow.
1: During the live. So a lot of those are ticket purchases for the raffle ticket. Shout-outs to Maniguri, Fife, A-Joint, Rev Hodel, Logues, KT, all getting in on the – oh, Chad F. getting in on the raffle.
0: Hey, Chad
1: F's also boosted a couple of times via Castomatic. It's interesting. I hope I'm not missing any messages because my helipad is displaying zero messages for any boostergrams so far. But that may just be a thing that's going on. Where people are being quiet in the boostergrams tonight. There's also some boosts from the Bowl After Bowl website. There's 420 sats twice and 1010 sats. No sender or message with those either. So, yeah, I hope I'm not missing any messages, but I'm just telling you what my helipad tells me. Eric PP says test boost, so that's from CurioCaster. Yeah, so I'm getting the messages. There's just people are quiet. They want to let Max talk tonight, so that's cool.
0: Do you get zaps?
1: I get zaps. I got 3 2 10 zaps in a row from, sorry for those who are watching the chat. I'm scrolling up on the chat that's being broadcast, but Rod hit us 3 times and said great with 2 thumbs up. He's got a new system on Show where you can like rapid fire zaps like Scarface's little friend. So he can slap.
0: Oh, yeah, I can see them.
1: He can slap them in with all deliberate speed, which is pretty cool. And I think there's that's the zap situation so far tonight.
0: That's weird. I've been testing it. Mine don't come through. I've done one.
1: Let me see if I've got the live tab pulled up too. Sometimes I see them there and not on my.
0: Four.
1: KT hit us with 420 from the Nosterverse as well. So shout outs. I met her as well at the Great Lake Satoshi gathering. She was one of my kids' favorite that they met, so.
0: What a place.
1: A great time.
0: What a place.
1: Great time.
0: Was John as miserable in real life as he is online?
1: You know, funny enough, he made some stink about something, and I was like, okay. Oh, here John goes again. This is great. But I wasn't involved, so I don't have to bring the beef up or anything. I was content to watch it happen from the sideline. And he was just trolling, you know what I mean? He wasn't actually.
0: Yeah.
1: But, you know, he didn't let it go. He didn't let that bear go unpoked, let's say.
0: Okay, good.
1: So, yeah, you know, he's still out there giving him hell.
0: And it was, I think this Lake Satoshi was the time when NVK pulled everyone's pants down. Is that right?
1: That's right. Yeah, I was going to mention, you know, it's
0: timed perfectly.
1: It's been so long since we last spoke, you know, but like not really a lot happened in Bitcoin for most of it. So it was okay. It wasn't like from February 2025 to August 2026, it was like relatively quiet in Bitcoin. It's like not a lot going on. Like, sure, price went up and then it went down and then it was like, who cares? But then August 2026, it's like the whole world exploded. We had the BIP 110 kayfabe. We had the cold card pants pull. We had, you know, Blake coin emerging as a new real Bitcoin. And then we had the liquid robbery. Yeah, it was like all just wham, wham, wham, wham.
0: Sea Lightning and LND. And,
1: sure. Vulnerabilities and
0: sweeps.
1: What is it? the BTC Pay server too.
0: Yep. Yep. It was hit after hit after hit after hit, and that's why me and Q have gone to a weekly now with our sort of like updates and
1: sure.
0: news show, because we were like, fucking hell, this is getting a bit hairy. And sure. obviously, like, outside of the hacks, and you've got like the Revolut stuff that's just kicked off, you've got Trezor leaking all of everyone's details, it's like
1: right.
0: loads of people's home address and like all their details and like pictures and like passport and everything is just, it's like
1: so crazy.
0: It's so bad. Like,
1: it's like, it's a great thing that you asked me for all this damn information to keep me safe.
0: Oh, yeah. You thanks for that.
1: Fucking idiots.
0: Yeah.
1: So crazy.
0: The only thing you can do is have all the guns.
1: Yep.
0: All the guns. All the guns and all the dogs and good security systems. And,
1: so true.
0: You know, I outside of that, I don't know. Yeah, because these people... I was saying to Q the other day, I was like, I have friends who listened a bit about Bitcoin, but they're like, I'm not doing this self-custody stuff. Right. I'm not running a node. And like, if you say it's going to be more valuable, okay, I'll buy some, but I'm going to do it on Revolut. You know, like uh-huh. I'm just going to buy it on Revolut because it's quite a big thing in the UK, Revolut. So I know like a fair few people who have bought on there, but Revolut are not telling their customers whose details have been taken.
1: Oh, so geez.
0: So like I was saying the other day, I was like, do I contact people and say, hey, you may or may not have had all of your information stolen, and someone may or may not turn up at your house ballied up and try and fucking kill you?
1: It's like Schrodinger's wrench attack.
0: Yeah, like, what are they going to do? How do I relay that information? Because if I don't tell them and something happens, I'm going to be like, oh, shit, I probably should have told them. Like, they're in the UK, so I'm like, you know, get a spoon or a knife and fork. Like, you know, you can't get any guns there without some major problems. You get a
1: really
0: shotgun.
1: Thick but, stick, you know, or something.
0: Yeah.
1: You got rakes and shovels still in the UK? Rakes and shovels?
0: We tend to roll with axes and knives, basically. That's the British way. Or hammers is the other one. But it's still like, you know, if I say to someone, like, you know, someone could knock on your door and demand what you may or may not have, I'm just going to scare them. Like, I feel like it's not a useful, no one's going to thank me for that information. And it could right. be completely wrong, because they're not even taking responsibility to the point where they go, hey, you know, like, we told you that we need to do all this stuff for your safety. Uh-huh. Well, what we've done is we've given it to violent criminals who are probably going to come and attack you. Uh-huh. I just thought you should know. Like, maybe sell your family home and fucking move, and then like get a facelift and like change how you look.
1: Right.
0: Maybe. Do you know what I mean? It's,
1: yeah.
0: It's fucked.
1: Hopefully you have enough Bitcoin to justify that.
0: Yeah.
1: Or whatever.
0: Yeah.
1: It's crazy.
0: Yeah. It's been mad. It's been terrible, because I know people who have been personally affected by some of these hacks and things, and it's like devastating to see. It always happens to the nice people as well. Like, there are a lot of pricks that I'd be like, yeah, you probably deserve, like, you know, at least a bit of a haircut, because you're getting a bit cocky, you're getting a bit arrogant, like you should have a haircut. But it always happens to the nice ones, the ones that don't deserve it, the ones sure. who are just like, oh, I'm just gonna stack this for my pension,
1: yeah,
0: just put that away for the kids, make sure they're okay, and mm-hmm. like, oh, they'll sweep those sats to this UTXO and they're safe as houses, and it doesn't matter what happens in the stock market, it doesn't matter what this, and like, it's safe and no one can touch it. And then it's like, NVK's just fucked you.
1: Rough.
0: Yeah.
1: So rough, man.
0: Yeah.
1: Yeah, the people that felt the
0: cock wobbler.
1: The people that felt they did everything right, or that they, you know, followed all the advice. That's why I love to stick with the difficult path, you know, and not offload any of the important steps and the important pain that you need to go through to, you know, I'm thinking about back on my Bitcoin journey. It's like, well, yeah, I was kind of a dumbass that knew absolutely nothing kicking all this off, but, you know, instead instead of just like signing up for the Make It Easy service, you know, we were like, yo, we have to do this right. We got to be a node runner because it's like a homeowner, you know. Mm-hmm. And it forced me to learn a bunch about the protocol. So now when people come along and they say, oh, my wallet does this and this and this, I'm like, well, how the fuck can it actually? Because, you know,
0: yeah,
1: don't you need this part and this part? And the, like with the Liquid stuff, you know, people were like, tell me about Liquid all the time. I'm like, well, you know, I guess if you need it to be like that, that's whatever. But like, I have a Lightning node, so I don't need any of that. You know, like, little did I know, like, how bad it really was. But I'm like, you know, if you're holding a thing called LBTC, isn't that not Bitcoin? And then, so what do you have?
0: You gotta take an L.
1: What do you have Bitcoin? Take an L. Do your it's crazy. Liquidated. Liquid ate it, right?
0: They stung me for about $14, I think.
1: Ah, oh, damn it!
0: Yeah, the big hack. Yeah, it was useful as part of like a really weird Rube Goldberg machine at times, and it's like in the wake of the Samurai stuff, a lot of us had to jump through some silly hoops and do all sorts of swaps and all silly stuff, and you know, a lot of people use Liquid as part of that. And again, like, I mean, Liquid is a little bit more of a like, I wouldn't put too much confidence in it, but the cold card one, you know, that was a you should have rolled dice, and you should have used a passphrase, and there's all the stuff that like we would talk about Ungovernable and suggest, but it's like you know, when you tune in and you listen to pretty much any podcast, any of the larger Bitcoin podcasts, they're all like, yeah, use a cold card, it's the best, you know, everyone should use it. And also, like, not even that much nuance. Like, a lot of it was like, don't bother rolling dice, trust these guys, and blah blah blah. And it's it's sad because
1: use my name for free shipping on your first order.
0: It's fucked. And so that's why, like, you know, even now, even Q's part of the show, foundations, you know, support our show and everything. It's like, I think every week is like getting boring. What I'm saying is, don't put all your eggs in one basket.
1: Certainly. Unless you're Satoshi, then just put your eggs in one wallet you spun up on a PC using
0: okay, unless you're Satoshi, don't put your eggs in one basket. And it's also I'm not even talking about like, oh, keep some in this hardware wallet and some in this and whatever, like build a Cetana. I'm actually talking, don't fucking keep everything in Bitcoin. Like, I've done this, I've done it. If you're young and you don't have families and you don't have responsibilities and blah blah blah blah blah, like all that stuff, you haven't leaked your information, maybe you can like rebuild, but do you need the stress? Like, Bitcoin's not that useful in some situations that could kick off in the world. Like, everyone's like, oh, if it's the end of the world, everyone's going to accept Bitcoin. No, they're fucking not.
1: Right.
0: Have bullets, maybe gold, food, weapons. Like, Bitcoin's going to be fucking useless for most people.
1: Probably a hand job is going to be better currency than Bitcoin in an actual apocalyptic scenario.
0: Hey, the chart on a hand job only goes one way, up and to the right.
1: Listen, I don't know much, but
0: yeah, I know that. yeah, it's you know, diversify. Yeah. Hand jobs, blowjobs, Bitcoin. Don't
1: exactly
0: pit yourself into one thing and
1: be well rounded.
0: Don't be. Yes,
1: I've been,
0: so that's every week.
1: I've been thinking about it in terms of like a Scrooge McDuck vault, which is what a like huge Bitcoin stack, especially if it's all in one place. If it's all in like, everyone's like, you gotta have it in one UTXO. So you got like one UTXO tied to one set of private keys. No. And it's air gapped on my ultra elite hardware signing device. But it like, I never understood the utility of a Scrooge McDuck vault. Like, you don't, you, especially if you're like, have a broken down car in the driveway and you're like living in a shack and you're like, you know what I mean? Like, it's like, well, can't you leverage some of the Scrooge McDuck vault shit into like some land and some productivity and some other, you know, like,
0: yes.
1: I got some dreams I need to make come true. And like, I can't have a Scrooge McDuck vault be in between of me in my dreams, or like be postponing my dreams till some day where I'm like,
0: exactly,
1: oh yeah, now it's enough. Now I'm like rich enough where I can allow myself to like,
0: it's an easy trap to fall into. I think especially for younger people who maybe don't believe in themselves, haven't seen themselves win enough times, and they go, well, they do the calculation, well, I've got X amount of Bitcoin. If it does 50x in the next however many years,
1: right,
0: I'm not going to be able to do any business or anything that's going to beat that.
1: Right.
0: So what I might be best to do is to do nothing. And then they literally do nothing. And the thing is that they're not understanding there's the opportunity cost financially, but there's also the opportunity cost of how you grow as a person,
1: right,
0: and the lessons you learn and the people you meet and the experiences you have. And I feel very sorry for the people who just sit, especially when you have like 4 or 5 years of basically flat, like, you know, it's moved, it's not been that fucking impressive, like, mm-hmm. the last, you know, however long. It's not like, oh my god, this is amazing,
1: right?
0: You could do it in a stock market or property, or like, it's not like an unachievable thing. So
1: yeah,
0: I think selling your ability to do stuff for the hope that something goes up in value,
1: yeah,
0: is a real shame. It's a real loss. Mm-hmm. And
1: well, and just like the supply curve flattens, like the number go up flattens too, you know, like we're closer to the 2030s than the 20 teens. So
0: yeah,
1: like the I think the most juiced part of it is long in the rearview mirror, you know, like, will it continue to climb? Sure. Of course, but like, not parabolically, like,
0: well,
1: the curve's flattening.
0: I'm just taking my headphones off because I'm sweating.
1: Take off whatever you need to take off.
0: One sec.
3: Closing is optional. That's
1: right.
0: I was literally in my boxes now.
1: Nice.
0: I put on, I don't know why, like a really thick shirt,
1: uh-huh.
0: and thought, yeah, that's going to be a good idea.
1: That's jungle wear.
0: Fucking in a jungle. It's just with no air conditioning.
1: Nice. Like,
0: I'm sweating like a tree frog.
1: Well, there you go.
0: But yeah, I think, you know, just touching on that point and something I want to make clear to anyone who's like probably a newer or younger listener is, do, this is going to sound like so like gay and preachy, but like, bet on yourself. Don't bet on this Bitcoin thing entirely. Yeah, keep your savings. Just fucking go and do the stuff that you want to do, especially if you're young. Just go and do it. And even if you're going to be worse off financially for doing it, and you know, you look back, I doubt you're going to regret it that much. Mm-hmm. Like, I think people are going to regret sitting in 2050 and it's like, oh, it's 2050 and yeah, I was right, and Bitcoin's X million a coin. It's like, well, now you're a fat prick.
1: I'm You've rich
0: done nothing
1: now.
0: In your life. Yeah, and now what? Like, what are you going to do? And Bitcoin's gone to that value because the world's fucked. Great. So what are you going to do now?
1: You can
0: the
1: afford
0: world's fucked.
1: Two puddings at the nursing home instead of just one.
0: Exactly. It's, I don't know. It's a silly thing. No. Stacking to that extent.
1: There's certainly a balance to be struck, I think. One time, but the other time, you know, on one side and the other. And when you morph it into your currency that you're using, it does offer you a lot of freedom and free up things, you know. I've just had that situation this week with a guy internationally who's like, hey, I'm gonna, you know, we're coming to stay for Lorian's birthday, I'm gonna pay you for the spot. And I'm like yeah, it would be easier with the way I'm paying for the place to just have fiat. And then we're like looking at all the different ways and the fees and the exchanges and the rapes. And I'm like, you know, actually, the Bitcoin thing is probably better. I'm probably actually better off. Yeah, let's just do the easy way called Bitcoin, which is kind of crazy.
0: But It is the easy way. It's the easy way to move money without having fucking stresses.
1: Totally. Yes. And without asking and without anybody, you know. Mm-hmm. What was that? What are you doing?
0: Oh, yeah.
1: This
0: recent move has almost killed me from stress. Like, it has been moving money and businesses and buying property and doing, like, all the shit.
1: Uh-huh.
0: internationally has been, I've had 6 bank accounts closed. Whoa. I've had multiple inquiries from multiple tax agencies.
1: Oh boy.
0: I've had everyone crawling up my arsehole, and it's fucking disgusting. And just money frozen and having to go to court to get it unfrozen, and just horrible, that like fog of shit just surrounding me. Every morning I'm like, oh god, look at my phone, what the fuck is it gonna be? And then on the other side, I can have a mate phone me and say, oh yeah, can you send me some money, I'm in whatever country,
1: right?
0: And I'm like, yeah, cool, I have it done in 1 minute.
1: Yes.
0: And it's done. And is my phone ringing? Am I getting stupid emails? Right. Am I getting requests? Is it an error? Flag for
1: potential fraud. Isn't it funny how often you're the potential fraud, meanwhile the fraudsters just are running around like unchecked? Like, what the hell is that all about?
0: Yeah, if you were watching it and you weren't involved, it would be hilarious. But right. When you're dealing with it and it's like your actual livelihood, and these dickheads who have no idea what they're doing are freezing your money and not allowing you to live your life, and you're not doing anything. You just, suddenly the value of having some Bitcoin is very clear.
1: Absolutely. We did get a text from the text line from our boy Augie here.
0: Ooh.
1: He says, been great to see the UM pod grow over the past few years. Hoping the Meshtadel can bring some fresh activities to you over the coming months. Also, and he's got an emoji math equation here. He's got UK flag equals rainbow sheep. USA flag equals flex arm lion.
0: Rainbow sheep.
1: There you go.
0: Very good. I think that must be... Is it a British flag or an English flag?
1: It is the UK Union Jack.
0: Okay, so he will be talking about the Welsh then, because they are...
1: they are the rainbow sheep.
0: I don't know if you know this, but like the Welsh are known as the sheep shaggers.
1: Yes.
0: Yes.
1: They're like the...
0: It is more of a Welsh pastime than it is a British. British are more into like stabbing.
1: Okay.
0: Whereas the Welsh, it's more fucking sheep.
1: Both halal activities, so there you go. We also got a couple of voicemails if you'd like to hear some voicemails.
0: Yeah, let's go.
1: Let's see what we got here.
4: Hey, what's up, Spence?
1: Yo,
4: what's up, Max? Rev Hodel here.
1: Rev Hodel.
4: I guess I got a question for Max.
0: Uh-uh.
4: I know, Max, that you're a pretty private guy, and you've recently relocated, and so I don't know if I'm stepping out too far in prying here, but I'm just curious, man, what's it like to have uprooted everything and moved to a new place and just getting settled in and building connections and community? I don't know if you already had the place that you went to, you had some connections there. If you moved somewhere where you didn't know anyone, I experienced this when I left LA and moved to Michigan here to start the homestead. I didn't know anyone, and I had a hard time building community until I found Bitcoin and started doing Bitcoin meetups. So that's my question, I guess. What are you doing to build community in your new place? Do you have community that was waiting for there, or are you having to start from zero? All right. Looking forward to listening, guys. I'm sure it's going to be awesome. Peace.
1: Peace.
0: What a legend.
1: Absolutely.
0: I love that, man.
1: You talk about a guy who's doing more than he talks. Now, he's talking a lot, but he's still doing way more than he talks. That's
0: That is for sure.
1: that's a real dude right there.
0: I don't want to cover the same ground again. We sort of answered this.
1: Sure.
0: I think the only part that I haven't answered is community. I knew zero people when I moved.
1: Yeah.
0: Zero. So it's been pretty easy, to be honest. My missus is very likable. She deals with the people.
1: Nice.
0: So like that's fine. She gets on with everyone, like integrates into the schools and does all the stuff, and like she's good with that kind of thing. I'm generally like either fixing shit at the house or the garden, or like working on ungovernable stuff. So I don't really go out and socialize or like go and speak to people particularly, and I'm quite happy doing that. Like I'm never like, oh, I'd really like some mates. Like,
1: yeah, well.
0: I've got mates, but they're just like, they're people I don't really see in the flesh very often, or sometimes at all. Like me and John catch up on the phone pretty much every week and like natter away, and we've never seen each other's faces and never met, which is like a weird, you know, like internet friends. I don't know. I go to the gym occasionally, like you do like the nod, like I nod at people.
1: Sure.
0: Like they nod back, so I guess I'm relatively likable. At least they nod back.
1: Well, you already earlier outed yourself as the year and a half homebound brooding painter guy, so you don't really need all of that, right? Like,
0: oh no. I'm very happy alone. So yeah, I think it's easy, mate. And I think anyone who's living in the UK, get the fuck out.
1: Yeah.
0: Unless you're like in with the pedo elite.
1: Yeah, if you got the connections.
0: Free money. Yeah.
1: If you eat the right babies, you're safe, you know?
0: Yeah. If you're mobbed up and you get free money and all that, like, you're fine. But like anyone else, if you're a good and productive human being, get the fuck out.
1: Yikes. Well, there you go. I got a couple more here. Let's see what is in store for us next.
5: Yo, Max, Chad F. here.
1: Hey, Chad F.
5: I just wanted to thank you for, just putting out all this great Bitcoin content over the years. So I've been listening to you for, 5 years probably, on and off.
0: Wow.
5: Yeah, kind of with like the Noster hysteria like 3 years ago, I just like stopped listening to Bitcoin podcasts altogether. And Jordan hit me up one day and let me know you guys were doing some more podcasting 2.0 stuff, and that kind of got me back into the show, and I've been, you know, listening off and on over the past couple of years and helping Jordan out with some of the 2.0 stuff on the back end. And yeah, I just want to say thanks for, you know, just being, just putting out good content and not like, just being honest and, you know, I mean, truthful with everything. And I think it's paid off for you because your show seems to be blowing up. I mean, you're doing, you know, like what, like two or three live shows, a week, and yeah, it seems like you're building a nice little, you know, podcast empire, and it's cool to see, and I'm glad I could help a little, but I do have one bone to pick with you.
1: Uh-oh.
5: When am I going to get an audio-only live broadcast on the RSS feeds? Because you guys go live with shows, you know, when I don't work, and I'd like to tune in, but I don't have enough cell reception on my phone to go to YouTube or Noster to watch a video stream of just some dude's avatar. But so if I can get an audio stream on the RSS feed, I'd be happy. But other than that, just keep doing what you're doing. And yeah, in the bowl.
1: In the bowl. The classic chat off, man. He butters you up with the sweetest talk and then hits you with the, so where's my fucking thing, man?
0: Yeah. To be fair, like, I think my first experiences with Chad, he was normally, like, it was never the butter. it was always the knife. It was, sure. It was like, hey, you fucks. Like, why is this not done? I'm like, I don't know. I don't know how to do anything. Jordan, why is this not done?
1: Yeah.
0: And I feel like he's warmed up to us a little bit. So at least we get the butter there. Yeah, so firstly, thank you. That means a lot coming from you. I appreciate all the kind words. That's very kind.

0: if it's technically possible, which I'm sure it is, yes, I will do that. And when I say I will do that, I will request that from people who can do stuff, and they will do that.
1: Nice.
0: For you.
1: Victory.
0: Yes.
1: Victory for the Chad F. Thanks for calling, Chad. This is the last voicemail I have so far, and then we can... let me also put a five-minute warning on the drawing, the 50-50 raffle. If anybody wants some last-minute 50-50 raffle, get that in now, bullafterbull.com/raffle, and then we'll pick the lucky winner out. We'll be closing that in 5 minutes. But here's the last voicemail I have in the hopper as of the current. Oh, and thanks, by the way, to the grinder who just zapped 420 sats.
0: The grinder? Are you broadcasting on Grinder?
1: No, he's the grinder.
0: He's the grinder.
1: Yes, this is... it wasn't me. appreciate that. We also had some 121 sat zaps that aren't coming in on the Noster clients because, of course, Noster. But I do see them on the node, and we appreciate that as well. So anyway, yes, this is the last voicemail in my queue here.
2: The first time I ever spoke to Max. Oh. You fucking British cunt. Glad you got out of there. Stop being an island monkey, as the Germans would call you. Hopefully wherever you are in Antarctica, you can buy a couple guns. Not that I think you need any, just that you should be able to. Because it's, you know, ungovernable. Thanks for everything you've done. But you can do more. And hopefully you do. And we'll see what you end up bringing us. I think the developments that you and the other misfits have done on websites and design-wise have been pretty sweet. Nice that you have a big old tally board of donations. Which reminds me, by the way, get your fucking payment targets set, you dumb cunt. All of you misfits, not just Max, by the way. Missing out big time. Lightning's not the only thing out there. And other than that, Spencer DeLorean, thanks for hosting.
1: Absolutely.
2: Appreciate you too. And we'll see how the rest of this bowl goes. Hopefully you keep Max up for 6 hours or so. Sure he can't handle that, so maybe two is good. And good luck out there. To all of us. We're going to need it.
1: Yeah.
2: Deuces.
1: Peace. There you go.
0: I love it. Some is more. This the Monero thing I've got to do that everyone keeps pestering me about?
1: You know, you can do it for Monero and like 69 other fucking things, man. Even things that would make your skin crawl, like Venmo and Cash App and all kinds of stuff. All kinds of stuff. But I think Monero is what they're like tickling you to do. I'm pretty sure I've set that up via Amethyst.
0: It will definitely be.
1: No,
0: I didn't think you could do it on Amethyst. They kept saying this other thing. I was like, which is the most retard proof one?
1: Yeah.
0: And then I was being told it was like, there's this and there's this dark this, and one's over Tor and doesn't work even more than Wisp. That's it. Wisp and Dark Wisp. But that's what I was suggested to do. I haven't done it. I will do it. I will take all the Monero anyone will send me. I'm not going to do Venmo or anything else.
1: But, sure.
0: I feel like we're quite Moneroed up. Like, you can do it in many different ways, XMR chat and through our website and all that sort of stuff. But
1: yeah, okay. I did the old,
0: we'll get it done.
1: Did the old XMR chat enable a nation? And I don't know. I guess the bowlers are just like lightning heads, true and true, because I set the XMR chat up for us. And then, you know, I only got, and like, let's check again. I don't want to be talking out of turn. But yeah, Chad F hit us like in the early, when we first set it up. And then last month, Dr. Zhivago hit us with an XMR chat. And that's been it. So.
0: That's surprising. We get way, way, way, way.

0: way more Synthru and Monero. Like, it's not even close.
1: Wow. Must be fucking nice.
2: Must be fucking nice.
3: Pretty cool.
0: I think it was Lonely Pumpkins wrote the other day, like, I'm going to try and even the scales, and they chucked in 10,000 sats, so thank you, Lonely Pumpkins.
3: Very nice.
0: Yeah, the Monero guys are balling
3: out. Absolutely, yeah. Balling out. That's pretty cool. Pretty excellent. Yeah, I
1: R-E-S-T-E-C-P. Do you even know what that spells? Respect.
3: Yeah, dude, I respect it. I mean, I know almost nothing about Monero itself, but what I do know is intriguing, and the couple of things that I do know make me totally calm and at ease about it. One being that a lot of the more paranoid privacy guys in trusted circles vouch for it. The other being that the underground has preferred it as the means of transfer officially a few years now. And, you know, that stuff doesn't really go unnoticed by me. I mean, like, the choices that the underground makes are choices of necessity. So that's kind of a very high signal.
0: Hackers are not asking for Bitcoin so often. They're asking for Monero and people who are dealing in substances and things that the government doesn't deem to be legal. They are not using it either. And there is a reason for that. And it just fucking works. It's something I've used more and more and more as the years have gone on. The whole blow up with Samurai and Whirlpool going offline really led. I was like, what the fuck do I do now? What do I do now? Like, this was the only thing that worked. Like, everything else is bullshit. This is the only thing that worked. And T-Dev and Kiane had always raved about Monero. Like, it wasn't like a new thing. They'd always using it and respected it, and everyone in our group. So, you know, there is a purity test that goes on. Like, when I started doing the Monero monthlies with Seth, you know, I got, who's that, like, long-haired wanker, the British one, does, like, all the, what's his name, Joe Nakamoto.
3: Oh, sure, sure.
0: And, like, a load of other, like, really faggy, just people who, like, get paid by Twitter Blockstream. Yeah, you know, just fucking idiots. And they have a go at you, and it's like, look, at the end of the day, Ungovernable is a show.
3: Right.
0: Catering to the ungovernable.
3: Right.
0: Okay. And it's not, can I go to your fucking steak dinner and be part of your VC fund and get sucked off? It's actually, can we just talk about tools that work? And so it's a tool that works. And if someone's going to get all emotional about me talking about it and be like, I used to respect you, bro.
3: Right.
0: It's like, fuck off. Well, I don't care.
3: The one nice thing about this tumultuous summer is that a lot of the dogmatics have failed some of the most hardcore, you know? So it's like, actually, just because it's Bitcoin only doesn't necessarily mean it's a magic bullet, you know. There's like actually other factors. So
0: It's not Bitcoin, well, it's cash. Have you got a problem with cash? Like,
3: certainly not.
0: Do you hate cash? Do you hate gold? Do you hate ammunition? Like, do you hate washing powder? That's pretty fucking useful. It's not Bitcoin. Like, do you know what I mean? Just
3: there's a line
0: where it's like, you're getting that there is a culty,
3: yes, especially
0: culty,
3: because
0: cunty line.
3: A lot of these guys that white knuckle grip the purity spiraling are guys that really don't know a lot of the underlying, you know, they're not node runners. They're not, like, you know, most of these guys are LARPing anyway. And anytime Monero comes up in the Bitcoin chats, it seems like the guys that really like get their hair caught on fire are the guys that are like the brightest glowing guys in the group chat anyway. It's like, why are you so mad about that? That's a fed honeypot. You can't be. I'm like, oh, really? Because I always suspected you were the guy that knew the most about what fed honeypots were. So this feels like misdirection to me.
0: There's quite a few of them knocking around in our circles.
3: Fascinating stuff. You know, what's awesome about the raffle is I closed the raffle just a couple minutes ago while we were talking. And, you know, because of Bitcoin's randomness, you never really know. Like, I could have maybe had to hold you hostage for another hour while we were waiting for the next block. But I closed the raffle, and almost immediately the new block came. So we can already draw the winner, which is really kind of incredible. But that's how randomness works, man. Sometimes the numbers are on your side.
0: I organized that. As I said, I have to be up early, so I'm putting a word.
3: Put the call in.
0: Just speed things up. Yeah.
3: I said, hey, can we? That's tough because you can't call. Luke.
0: Randomness.
3: You can't call Luke anymore. You know, he's doing his other thing now. So
0: he's got me blocked.
3: So you got to call Michael Saylor and Peter Thiel. I guess are like in full control now. Is what I hear from the most retarded people I've ever met in my life. Okay, here we go. So we're going to pick the winner, running the draw here. Everyone's in big suspense. What's the slot number? 193. The lucky winner is Logs. Congratulations, Logs. 16201 is half the pot, and we will check the box and run the payment. Pay the winner function. It spins up an invoice via my own node, sends the sats, bam, paid 16201 to Logs.
0: Very nice.
3: That's your provided Albi address, Logs. Congratulations. Way to go. And then we will send the other 16201 to the Samurai Developers Albi wallet as well. So,
0: thank you.
3: Absolutely. Absolutely. Max, any big plans for new stuff coming down the pipeline or the future? What does the future hold now that we're kind of all set up in our jungle mesh shadel?
0: What have we got? I think the biggest thing is I'm going to be starting to record with John again, which I've missed.
3: Very cool.
0: I've really missed it. We stopped talking about mining and home mining and stuff. It was fun for a while, and then, you know, we got to the stage where it's like, and now is the mining statistics section. Like, how's it looking, John? He'd be like, shitty. It's like literally every episode was just like shitty. It's just like a little speech to everyone who's mining in their garage, like, guys, it's not worth it. Just continue to live. Like, please don't jump off a bridge. It will all be okay. And it just all got very depressing and dull. And so we wound that up.
4: But Max, I thought that Bitcoin mining is too decentralized now. So I turned my BitX on to help with the network decentralization. I'm going to help secure the network, Max.
0: Oh, yeah. Yeah.
4: I'm doing my part, Max. What is the problem?
0: Yeah, it all got a bit retarded. So we fucked that off. And then, yeah, we just didn't record for a while. Everything got so busy. Like, I was busy being attacked by Fiat Land, like, just relentlessly. He was busy building out his gas wells. And so we knocked it on the head. And then we were like, we want to be recording again. Like, it's always fun. And we just generally have these long conversations, which is normally me calling him. When I was doing a lot of driving, like, I used to drive like 12, 14 hours a day delivering steel all over the UK. And while I was doing that, I would call him and be like, hey, mate, what do you reckon about whatever, something. And we'd have these long conversations, like really in-depth conversations where with things I knew he'd spent some time going into. He doesn't bullshit. Like, he doesn't want to talk about things that he's not confident on.
3: Yeah.
0: It's very measured. We always have fun. And so we sort of just sat and we wrote down a list of things, like, of what you reckons, where it's like, yeah, what do you reckon about sunscreen? Does it give you cancer or not? Or, like, what do you think about vaccines? Like, what do you think about the mind control stuff and the Manson family? What do you think about whatever
3: stuff? Nanobots.
0: Yeah. And so we wrote out this list and we're going through, we recorded our first one, which is going to go live when Jordan gets his fucking ass in gear.
3: Oh, wow.
0: It's going to go live. He's just, honestly, these Canadians are so unreliable. He is as unreliable as his truck that is constantly sat in the carriage that he's whinging about. And I keep telling him, go and buy something Japanese. He's like, oh, you don't understand, man. You have to buy American. I'm like, you fucking really don't.
3: Fucking so, based. Anyway.
0: You do not. You need to go and buy a Hilux.
3: Straight out of Detroit. You want a motor vehicle that's real.
0: So, yeah, when it goes live, which should be next week, that'll be our first episode. And I'm excited for that. That's going to be, we're not going to do that often. It's probably going to be once a month or so, because, you know, it takes time to do these things. We're, like, actually reading up and actually doing real work, like, we actually have to learn stuff, which is, you know, quite different for me, certainly.
3: People hate that shit, let me tell you. I've been suggesting, so, you know, politely suggesting people learn for so many years, and you'd be surprised how many people hate the fuck out of that idea.
0: It's a crazy idea.
3: Yeah. Huge boost came in, by the way, 22-222.
0: Wow.
3: From the Bowl After Bowl site. I don't have a name or a message, so I may have to troubleshoot my own site. If you have an message to say or a name to say, go ahead and shoot it in the chat or show at bowlafterbowl.com if you want to get it in real quick. Or text it, you know, 816-607-3663. Or, you know, if you prefer to be anonymous, hey, maybe this is the show. Maybe I'm just not used to people preferring to be anonymous, you know.
0: Could be.
3: Could easily be the case. You know, we're all out here rocking out with our cocks out, real name on the bio and shit. You know, that's just how fucking psycho we are. So. So, you know, sometimes that's just the way. What do you think about all that? I mean, my philosophy, when I was just a young adult, I was still 18. And I was involved in Normal at my local college, the college I was going to, my local Normal chapter. I was the president, and I gave this, like, speech at City Hall for the public speaking portion. And you had to put, like, you know, your name and address to be able to do that. And I just kind of, you know, I did, it, like, gave me pause at the moment. But then I was like, you know, I really am committed to this, and I'm already the guy, you know. It's like, if there's lists, I'm already starting to be put on them. So, you know, if I had to do an escape from the system, then, like, I would learn how to just disappear, and then I would disappear, right? But until then, it's kind of too late for me in that sort of sense. And that's kind of why I've always been like that. But I don't know. What do you think about all of that? What's your personal philosophy?
0: You mean
3: on,
0: like,
3: on NIM life?
0: I think specifically with Bitcoin, it's important.
3: Yeah.
0: I think, like, with a lot of the other, if you're just a NIM and, like, I don't know, you have some takes that other people are not going to appreciate.
3: Sure.
0: And, like, you've got, like, political opinions or whatever, that kind of stuff. I think, like, for the most part, unless you're living in a place where you're going to be put in a box for, like, speaking, you know, somewhere crazy like the UK, for example.
3: Sure.
0: Then you should probably think about it. But most other civilized places, I think it's a bit far. But, yeah, Bitcoin, you know, it was theory a decade ago, not complete theory, but mainly theory when we're talking about, like, oh, you know, someone could turn up, but, you know, $5 rent you. But, you know, have you seen what happened in France recently?
3: Yes.
0: Have you seen
3: France is particularly crazy, I will say. And
0: it's...
3: I will also say, once you experience a robbery, there's like something, I think, in everyone that like forces you to the extreme of one of two paths. You either like shrink away forever and you're like, just disappear, or you go lion style where like all of the rest of the attempts get fully thwarted. So,
0: yeah,
3: I don't know. It's interesting because it is a real question that is approachable from multiple ways, but I think it might, you know, depend on personality and what you're willing to crawl through to get where you're going, I guess.
0: It depends on the personality. It depends like what you're talking about, and there are massive trade-offs. Like as it was said earlier, we're having a lot of traction with what we're doing at Ungovernable, especially recently.
3: Mm.
0: But it's been way slower doing it as a NIM. Like I think we were at least like the only pod out there who was doing it fully NIM.
3: Mm.
0: for a long time, and that certainly doesn't help. And it doesn't help when it's like, oh, can you market this on, you know, all the social platforms? Well, not really. Like, can you go and do talks at all the meetups? No. Can you go and talk on stage? Well, not really. Like,
3: well, you can if you get like the hoodie and the mask and the sunglasses and the, you know, the whole.
0: Yeah, except that, like,
3: if you get
0: all
3: into
0: of that is a front, because a lot of
3: the green like, man costume.
0: Yeah, and then you go to these Bitcoin events and they like want your ID,
3: right,
0: and all that shit. It's like, yeah, okay, so you get ID'd by the event and then you, right, go and stand with the fucking balaclava. But, don't
3: but
0: be
3: the,
0: such a dick.
3: But the crowd, you know.
0: Yeah, they feel like you're cypherpunk.
3: Look, it's Leet Dev. Can you sign my butt cheek? Leet Dev 69 is here, dude.
0: Yeah. If I could go back, would I change things? Probably not. But it is, mm-hmm, way harder just like getting by and that kind of stuff. And I think as things accelerate, the hacks, there's going to be more hacks, more data leaks, more attacks. If Bitcoin gets more valuable, way, well done.
3: Yeah.
0: You're richer and more attackable now. So I think there's that. And then, you know, outside of that, there's also the most violent criminals, which is the governments.
3: Right.
0: And they can knock on your door. They can knock on your door. They can send a letter to your door. If you don't respond to that, they can completely fucking destroy your life.
3: Mm.
0: And they don't even need to turn up with a gun or a wrench or anything like that. They can just legally ruin,
3: right,
0: your life.
3: Take your car, turn your bank account off, and it's like, ah.
0: Or worse.
3: You don't learn your, worse, like, your house? Ha-ha.
0: Yeah, or like worse, you know,
3: sure.
0: Kione and T-Dev.
3: Yes,
0: like,
3: put you in a box.
0: Two of the greatest, like, people I look up to and have done since entering the space, like two of the most honest, genuine, decent, yeah, they used to talk shit on people who deserved it, but they're fucking brilliant people.
3: Yeah.
0: And they're sat in cages. And, you know, if they were NIMs, maybe they could have avoided that. I don't know. Like,
3: sure.
0: It's things like that where you think it's harder until it's not.
3: Yep.
0: And that would be, I guess I can end on that, is just look at these people who did great things and worked very hard to give all of us the ability to live more freely. And for doing that, they don't have their freedom anymore.
3: Yeah, totally. Gives you a lot to think about. Yeah.
0: It does.
3: I kind of try to approach it with a two-pronged strategy, where the first prong is just the simplest security through obscurity. You know, we beg people to not share this show with anyone who isn't cool. You know what I mean? Like, we don't want more downloads. We don't want more. We want more value. So we're all about value. Yes. And it's about passing the bowl, right? Like, it's, you know, you can't just go to a baseball game and then hand a bowl to the guy in the row next to you. Like, there's implications there, you know? So you have to be cool, mm-hmm, and careful and savvy about, like, you know, don't go to the fucking grocery store and tell the checkout lady about our show. That's crazy. You know, like,
0: Unless she's cool.
3: Unless she's cool, and then, you know, then maybe we can fuck with it, you know. Like, the exceptions, of course, prove the rule, and it's almost a challenge. But, well, I shared, you know, with three different checkout ladies, and those are the boosts you're getting now. Like, you know, that's a whole different story. But the second prong is kind of a clownish facade at the front. You know, I mean, this is like a weed podcast and a bowling podcast and a run around naked podcast. And, you know, it's like we are not very threatening because of a lot of those things, you know, and we are also not like taken super seriously when you walk in the front door because of all of that. And it's just another filter, another layer.
0: I think that's true. You're not like developing software that, like, well, you might be, but you're not talking about it. But you're not doing something where, like, all the glowies are going to be like, fuck these guys bringing freedom.
3: Yeah.
0: No way you're going to do what people can transact privately. Not a chance. So, yeah, I agree. Yeah, like, there's levels to it. And I think the way you guys are doing it is really cool. And, like, I think we talked about this with the podcast that we did on Ungovernable, but the interactions that you guys have, the way you set the show out and the communities that you built around it is really fucking cool. Like, it's a very inspiring thing. So
3: thanks, man.
0: Respect you both. It's really, really cool.
3: The feeling's mutual, man, and everything that you guys continue to evolve on and grow out has been really special to watch and to kind of be a part of through these, like, the Meshtadel chats and the, you know, being friends of the show and all this different kind of stuff. So we definitely appreciate that as well.
0: Yeah, for sure. And yeah, just shout out to all the Ungovernables, everyone who boosts and everyone who supports in all the different ways. A lot of people are behind the scenes and doing things with no thanks and don't want the thanks. And we've got our little core group of people who, like, I mean, literally without them, it's nothing. It really is incredible to have the people that we've got, like, giving this advice, spending the time doing things, building things out. You know, as you've seen, when you get these kind of boosts from Chad Farrow, it's like, oh, why don't you do this? It's like, if I didn't have, I would have got that and just gone, yeah, sorry, mate.
3: Yeah.
0: Like, sorry about that. Like, that's not going to happen. But instead, I have a group of people who are, like, gifted beyond belief and just like, yeah, we'll sort that. So
3: let's kick ass.
0: Yeah, shout out to just everyone who has made Ungovernable what it is. And it's cool. I'm more excited about it now than I have been in a long time. I was very, very happy just to hang things up and walk away for quite some time, and now I'm like re-inspired. And I think a bit of it is because everything's got a bit edgy and scary and like fucked again, and I'm a bit like, ooh, okay.
3: Dude, I love the danger. I tell guys, and they look at me like I'm fucking nuts, and it's because, well, it's like, maybe I am, you know, maybe there's a, but you know, when I'm like, oh, they're like, oh, the government's, you know, what if they ban Bitcoin? I'm like, dude, that would be the most fun fucking portion of my life. Yeah. You know what I mean? Can you imagine being alive in Prohibition? It's like, I know, like, a lot of guys got put in boxes and mowed down. But, like, hey, a lot didn't, too. And we have NASCAR because of it. And there's, like, a lot of things also that happen that you'll never fucking really know about. I think it would be a very cool time, personally. That would be, like, scary and challenging, for sure. But, like, isn't there something that wakes up inside you deep down when, like, challenging, scary times approach? You're like, oh, something in me was, like, built for that, actually. Something is so ready to kick into gear.
0: Yeah, it's the adrenaline and the excitement, it's good. And I think that AI, the merging of AI with everything that we're doing in Bitcoin and everything is just like shaking things up again, where it's like, don't sit on your laurels.
3: Yes.
0: Do not have, like we just had 18 months of fucking boredom.
3: Right.
0: That's not happening anymore.
3: No, it's
0: not. Every day you are getting attacked every single day in every single way. It's why Seth has like 8 or it might be even 16 of these DGX Sparks sat on his desk, mm-hmm. and they're just constantly attacking his own code all the time. Just like, you know, you have to be prepared that you are going to be attacked now. And it's just making things a little bit more lively and a little bit more fun again, like it was in the early days. And it's not just Sailor droning on and like the same like macro boomer dickhead just like saying the same thing. It's like back to like, fucking, you better get your stuff right, otherwise you are getting hacked.
3: Yep. Yeah, what a time to be alive, right?
0: Yeah, it's fun.
3: Well, man, I told you that I'd keep it under 90 minutes, and we just rolled past 107 minutes, so...
0: Wow.
3: Thank you. I appreciate the extra time, but I won't...
0: No, I appreciate you guys.
3: I won't hold you hostage any longer. Thanks so much. thanks so much for sitting down. It's been a long time coming, and always appreciate everything you do.
0: Yeah, thank you.
3: Bowlers,
0: thank you very much.
3: Yeah, absolutely, man. Bowlers, thank you for hanging out, calling in, texting in, raffling, all the great value you guys provide out there. We couldn't do the show without it. And so we're always, of course, eternally grateful for that. Come join us again. We'll be back at it on Tuesday night, as usual. 9 Central, we take over the stream and then get the show started shortly thereafter. So we'll have a fresh episode 460 coming at you this Tuesday. Also, if you're interested... Hey, we play internet games with our friends every other Sunday. This Sunday is the latest installment of that. Hyperspace Out is what it's called. So you go to hyperspaceout.com and you can find your way into a little chat room where you can play video games with your friends on the internet. It's a good time. You meet some cool people that way. And yeah, appreciate all you guys. Look forward to speaking again. Until we see each other. Hey, I've been Sir Spencer Wolf of Kansas City.
5: I've been Dame DeLorean.
0: I forgot this bit. I've been Max.
5: Until next time, bowlers, may your bowls burn ever brighter.
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0: Welcome to the 155th edition of Mutton Me the Music. And today I am here with Sir TJ the Wrathful. So welcome to the show, Sir TJ.
1: Hey, thanks for having me. It's exciting to finally hang out with you, Oystein. You've been doing the value and supporting the musicians for pretty much as long as I've been known about it. So great to be here. Thanks for having me.
0: Thank you. Pretty much the same, I think. And it's very strange because, like you say, I think this is the first time we're talking, but it feels like I already know you because I have listened to your podcast and your music for so long. So it's a bit strange.
1: Yeah, I love how podcasting can do that. It's a really cool thing. You know, I finally got to meet the great Chad F. in person a few weeks ago. And, you know, we sat down and had dinner. It felt like, you know, even though it's the first time we met in real life, man, it was all more special to meet in real life. But we knew each other, you know, just from the podcasting. So,
0: of course,
1: definitely cool that we can do that. And we can do that with our music now, yes. Too, you know, from boosting and going back and forth. Like that, you know, get to know a lot of the producers who find value in the art. So, yeah, that's one of the reasons why I love this podcasting 2.0 and value for value music.
0: Definitely. And first of all, Sir TJ, I need to ask you, most people know you by the name Sir TJ the Wrathful. And I like to know what does the name mean? What's the origin story?
1: Yeah, so that originates from the No Agenda show with Adam Curry and John C. Dvorak, where I hit my buddy Miles Fonda in the mouth probably in 2021 or 22, somewhere in there. And I got a lot going on, had a lot going on with my family, and ever since kind of getting out of being full time in the music world, it's been kind of a hard go of life in a sense. But so I never really donated, although I was able to donate with a few end of show mixes here and there. But I just got like nothing left at the end of the month, you know. And my buddy who got hit in the mouth knew that. And he surprised me with a switcheroo donation. So when he donated enough to become a knight, he switcherooed that to me, and I had no idea. And he came up with this name. He didn't run it by me or anything. He just wrote into No Agenda and said, you know, name him Sir TJ the Wrathful. Right. And that was my buddy Miles Fonda, and he actually ended up passing. He never got to see the value for value music world. He passed it early in 2023, and one of my dear friends since I was about 6 years old, and so a very meaningful title for me, you know, because he was, again, him and I were like best friends since we were 6 years old playing music together, and he's got tracks and stuff like that in the Valueverse, which I know you've played some here and there that I kind of, you know, put up for him and made a wallet for his son, who's about 4 years old now. Yeah, man. So that's a really, it's kind of a goofy, but, you know, easy thing to remember. Sir TJ the Wrathful. And yes. I hope people don't just think like that sounds like I'm a mean guy or something and full of wrath. Although I guess I can go down my rants, like, you know, have rants like anybody else, but very meaningful title for me. Because of my dear friend Miles Fonda. So that's the story behind that.
0: All right. Thank you for that. It's a very, very good name for definitely. And since you brought up your upbringing, let's talk a little bit about that, because I know a little bit, of course, already, because I have listened to you throughout the years. But I'm sure there are listeners out there that are hearing about you and your music for the first time, maybe. So please tell us a little bit on how you got into music and how it all started.
1: Sure. I think the farthest back I can knowingly say with confidence is my grandma Marge got really involved at playing music in her church after she became a Christian. And then so she just loved music, poured music, and played. She's kind of like, if you would have heard her, you might have been like, yeah, that's not cool sounding. But she started the love of music, kind of poured that into my dad. And then when my dad and mom got together, my mom was also, had a big love of music. And so, I mean, my parents bonded over music. And so as they started having children, they just kept us around music, whether it was in, found churches that had good music, or eventually when I was about 8 years old, my mom found a banjo and they started looking into bluegrass and started taking us to bluegrass festivals when I was about 8 years old. And that's when I started just tinkering on the banjo. My mom had originally went to college for music education. She never graduated. She just, she'd tell people this. She's too nervous to play and be the spotlight in front of people. So when she never graduated. Instead, she married dropped out of college and had 10 kids and had a family band instead. So I'd say it kind of came back around for her, which is pretty cool. But so it was just kind of a family, and my parents saw that, a bunch of us kids. I'm the oldest of 10 kids, and so when I was even 8, they allowed a drum set in our house. So all of us kids, and we were homeschooled. So you ever walk by a drum set, Oystein? Like, you just feel, you just got to pound on some drums for at least a little bit. Right, you can't not walk by a drum set that's just sitting there and you're allowed to play it and not play it,
0: That's awesome. That's awesome.
1: So just all sorts of music poured into by our parents. And it was just encouraged. It wasn't like anything like, we're going to try to build a family band. It wasn't planned. Right. It wasn't like because there are, families and people out there that, they're trying to see something their kid, and then they try to make it all happen for their kids. And our parents actually honestly just learned with us.
0: Right.
1: Had no music business. My dad's a contractor. Again, my mom was stayed home and homeschooled us all and everything. And they really empowered us and really took a great leap of faith. When we were starting to get, we never really were like advertising our band. A lot of bands will be like, trying to find places to play. We just ended up having people call us as we were starting and call us. And next thing you know, we were so busy that my dad was having trouble making all the gigs and work at the same time.
0: Right.
1: So he asked me and my sister, the oldest at the time, my sister Kim, who plays fiddle and became the lead singer for many years. When I was 16 and she was like 15, he was like, we're busy enough. Do you guys, do you guys want to try to, I'm willing to, if this is a family decision, if we want to go and just keep focus on the gigs since we're getting so many bookings. And, we didn't really know any better, but I couldn't say like no to an opportunity like that. I wonder what would have happened if I, could you, I just can't imagine saying no to that. So, of course, me and my sister, let's do it. And so, kudos to my parents taking that leap of faith and kind of letting the phone ring and people ask us to play and we'd go wherever,
0: So that's
1: how we got going.
0: Yes. And it sounds like they gave you a lot of freedom to do a little bit of what you wanted yourself.
1: Absolutely. As anyone who may know, and if you don't, the Dorfels are quite genre hoppers, pretty eclectic. And we completely, we started with, like I mentioned, having a drum set, but then we went to bluegrass and there's really not a lot of drums in bluegrass. Nope. And then we'd be pulling out the electric guitars and start learning stuff like that. So it made it challenging from a business perspective, having a band we didn't find a lane and just stay in it. We were kind of like switching lanes all the time. And I know that made it stressful for my dad, who ultimately was, the adult and booking the gigs,
0: Of course.
1: So, he worked with us the best he could. He never was like, if we had a bluegrass gig and we wanted to play some rock songs, he would he would try to reason with us, like, hey, you got to give the audience some of what they want, you know, like, this is a bluegrass audience, so make sure you play some bluegrass songs. Like, right. All right, we'll do it. You should probably listen to him. That's just logical, you know. That makes sense. So, but yeah, we were very free to pursue the creativity, the music, and create kind of whatever direction we were inspired to. So it was very, very amazing, very lucky childhood and upbringing, and being involved in music full time. Mm. Pretty incredible.
0: Mm. I can imagine. Let's talk a little bit of, you have also solo projects. You have of course the Banjo album that I love. I played a lot of it, and that's one of my favorite albums in the Valueverse, definitely. And
1: thank you. Yeah.
0: Yes, I really, really enjoy that album, I have to say. And you also have made an album called Wrath of These, and that's it's a collection of your No Agenda songs. Am I right? Or
1: yes, that's exactly what it is. I couldn't come up with a better idea, and I didn't want these tracks just, you know, only sitting at the end of a couple No Agenda episodes or just in my, you know, hard drive. So I was like, I'm going to put these out there just for fun. Cause I remember when I first heard No Agenda, how fun it was to hear these mixes. And at the time, a lot of them were made by, you know, real people. I mean, like, you know, people really singing and stuff. I know they still get that sometimes, but it's obviously a lot more AI driven, and that's a whole other discussion. But yeah, I was like, you know what? They're essentially parodies. I'm searching to the wrathful Wrathides. What the heck? I'm just going to throw it out there. And if people have fun with it, cool. That's what I hope that they do. Because I had fun making them. It was a lot of fun. And then, of course, a thrill when, you know, it was kind of I remember the first one. I was like, I'm kind of nervous about it. I don't know. I wonder if, you know, I'd never really messaged Adam Curry. Like, I was like, will he, I don't know if he'll get back to me or what. You know, we have a lot of experience. I have experience in this anyway with reaching out to people. You know, being in the music world and just getting a lot of just trying to reach out to people to get in touch with people, and people not ever getting back to you. So I didn't know what to expect, but I, you know, it was from listening to the show, it sounded like he'd get back to me, and then he did, and he played it. And I think the first one was the We Don't Talk About Brandon spoof I made with my son.
0: That was that was a hit.
1: Yeah, that was a blast.
0: Yes,
1: and if you had kids and were in kids, you know. We're in the Disney world at all, then you really are in the know, and then it's really funny.
0: okay.
1: But if you don't, yeah, check, you can, you know, then that's okay, it's still fun. But yeah, Wrath at Ease, it was just an album of little ideas I made, and some of them came out really cool, some of them were just kind of I thought they were neat, and just a fun project. Hey, could we play a track off of one of those that I'm particularly proud of? The one I sent you on the list, it's one, some of these tracks I used, you know, backing tracks and things like that. But this, the track I sent you, I originally made it. It came from an idea just hearing from when I was, when Curry and the Keeper, Adam's podcast he did with his wife, when that was going, you know, I'd just start tuning into that and listen to that while I was working. And I'd noticed, I don't know, that Tina would always say the word lovely all the time. And it was like that's her word. And it was not in like a bashing, making fun of, like a nasty way. It was just a lighthearted, fun thing. Cause everyone's, you know, if you listen to that podcast, you'll know what I'm talking about. Mm. But while it is a mix and you'll hear Tina Curry and Adam in there chatting here and there, the whole track ended up being really fun to make. You'll recognize the song. And I'm technically saying the words lovely dame. Like we call No Agenda, that's No Agenda terminology. We have the knights and the dames, but it gets kind of lost in the mix. So you just think I'm saying what the real song is, which is Lovely Day. But yeah, I'm really proud of that track because I played all the instruments on it, and it wasn't, you know, one of those you know, karaoke kind of style with just putting words over it. So yeah, I'd love to see if anyone else likes it as much as I do. But either way, I had fun making it. So
0: that's great. Then we will play A Lovely Dame by Sir TJ the Wrathful on the album Wrathedies, and you can find that, of course, in a modern podcast app. If you search for Wrathedies in either one of the most popular podcast apps, you will find it there, and you can boost it there if you like to support Sir TJ. And you can also boost this show, of course. Then about half of the satoshis that you send in today will go to Sir TJ as well. So let's play Lovely Dame by Sir TJ.

0: love.
1: I'm looking at one of the most beautiful women in the universe.
0: Oh.
1: Take that, Jimmy Pruitt. Hey, come on, baby. Cheers me. I love you.
0: I love you, too. You crack me up.
1: When I first met you, I said, where were you when I was trying to hire someone in my company?
0: Yeah.
1: No one understands marketing and communications like you do.
0: Yeah, because you said I would have hired you and then made you my girlfriend.
1: Wife, I think.
0: Yes.
1: I think I said wife. I was so enamored with your work. That's what I loved about you initially.
0: Yeah.
1: And your shoes.
0: Yeah.

0: use our friend Tina Curry's word. I'm stealing it. A lovely day.
1: Lovely day by Sir TJ.
2: Fun fact about that song is I had no idea. I just thought of this, you know, this would work good in that song. A lot of people, you know, it's a pretty well-known song. And I had no idea that ended up being a very meaningful song to Tina, because it was a song her father, I guess, had been a musician and sang. And so it was like a very meaningful connection to her and her father. Nice. And when I sent this to Adam, it happened to be right around Tina's birthday. And so she thought it was like we had it planned, and, you know, it was like, no, I had no idea. Adam had no idea I was making it. So it was really fun. And so shout out to Adam and Tina Curry. They really gave us a spark back into, we all kind of walked away from music for a while after being involved in the industry and getting very, just kind of discouraged about the workings of how it all worked. And when Adam and Dave and the Podcasting 2.0 and everybody started learning about this, and it really reignited our, and just kind of was like, you know what, we can put our music out there, and we have always loved music. We didn't stop loving music. We just kind of walked away after being discouraged. And Adam was a big part of kind of getting us back into just making music when we can, for the love of it, and just love sharing it with those who value it. So, yeah, shout out to Adam Curry. Thanks, brother.
1: I see. And the music you make in your own studio, right? You have made your own studio, or the Doorfuls have...
2: Yeah, like I made that. I hadn't made the studio yet. Exactly. I made that in like my living room.
1: Okay.
2: But
1: you have a studio now?
2: But right? After Value for Value started going on, we started building the studio from pretty much from the value people were sending back. So very, very cool.
1: Oh, nice. And I also want to mention what you said about the magical thing about the No Agenda community and the No Agenda stream. Sometimes it feels a bit things are just clicking, you know. You send things just the perfect time, and you get messages, and it all just works perfectly in a way. It's just like magic in a way. I'm sorry, I lost you there for a moment.
2: But it was, you know, like, wow, that's crazy.
1: One more time, Mr. TJ, I lost you there for a couple of seconds.
2: Sorry about that. I am on my phone tuning in, but yeah, man, I just agreeing with you.
1: Nice.
2: There's something special about the No Agenda community, and things, just the timing of things sometimes is incredible.
1: Crazy. Sure. Yes, definitely. And as we also already mentioned, you all are already a V4V music pioneer, and you have been here about from the you've been here from the start, and you've also been self-hosting your music and the Doorfuls music on your own node. And that's
2: it's been a wild learning journey. I don't know what I'm doing, but there's like crazy messed up feeds all over the place, but I slowly get around to fixing them, hopefully. And then, you know, eventually we built a node thanks to Chad F and Sir Spencer and some people helping me out with that. And and it was really Sir Spencer who helped me make my first RSS feed. He got on a call with me and was able to walk me through it. So shout out to him for helping me get it all going from the beginning. I wanted to self-host, and, you know, I got a website, and he helped me with

0: or do you have any thoughts about it?
1: Yeah, I don't know. Sometimes I try not to think about it too much because it's like a lot of us want it to see it grow faster than it is.
0: True.
1: And it almost discourages you from just kind of keeping at it when I think there's still like if everything were to stop and growing and be the way it was now, from the friends and people we've met and been involved with just for, you know, up till this point, I'd still have to say it was worth it. You know what I mean?
0: Definitely.
1: So I don't want to get ahead of myself and think like, oh, we need more people, more listeners, so I can, you know, maybe make more Bitcoin or there's, I don't want to have any of those motives. I just want it to, you know, we want to get back to the start. It's keep it simple. We love music.
0: Yes.
1: We know the industry is broken and this is a way to kind of not play that game. And just organically, our friends and family, or any maybe word of mouth, anyone interested can check out our music, check out our podcast.
0: And
1: if they want to learn more, I hope they do. But as we know, it's just kind of a slow growing thing. Like we finally have artists like Matt Finley. You think just nothing's happening, another artist kind of pops in and starts getting it, and then you're like, oh cool, maybe there is hope, you know, because it's easy to feel like nothing's happening.
0: And you also
1: I think it's just trying to stay balanced and not get too, you know, crazy high or low about it, and stay focused about the passion for your music and for the art, you know.
0: Definitely. And you also have what I also see that I find so encouraging is that this is taking place all over the world, that you are doing it in America, I am doing it in the Netherlands, and we have, for example, Aaron of Essex that are busy in the UK, in England, and bringing a lot of artists to the scene from there as well. And the thing you say, I totally agree. Just let it grow organically, and then we will definitely get somewhere in the future. And it doesn't matter how long this will take, because it's just one part really of. I think music in itself is going to be a revolution in the future. This is just my opinion, Sir TJ. I think that we are on the cusp of a musical revolution, and I think that the Valueverse and V4V music will be a big part of it in the future. That's at least my opinion.
1: Yeah, I hope so. One of the reasons I'm still here is because I see the potential, you know.
0: Definitely.
1: But at the same time, what's happened is also great. So either way.
0: Yes. Either way, we win. That's the thing.
1: Yeah.
0: Yes.
1: Yeah.
0: Definitely. We are gonna play some more music, Sir TJ. You have brought a totally new track that you uploaded yesterday. Middle Season. Can you tell us a little bit about the Middle Season?
1: Absolutely. Our friend, I met him through my brother Ed, who is Ed Dorfel, who's also, you might have heard him as City Beach artist. And he works with Joey Ramone at a church here in town. Joey Ramone is actually, a lot of people might not guess this from his music, but he is actually the what's the way to say this? The Spanish or Hispanic pastor at a church that they all work together though, and they all play music together at the services and stuff like that. And so when we started the podcast, we were just trying to tell musicians and friends we knew about it, and we asked Joey Ramone, his name is, to come on our podcast, and he's actually, there's a whole episode where we just chat with him and played one of his songs acoustically. But yeah, we got him to come in, and man, he's just, his music is killer, killer music. It's, you wouldn't know this right now. He's doing a lot of, I'm trying to talk, I've been texting him more like, hey, if you're interested in sending any more tracks, this is a lot of his tracks.

0: getting more acoustic and almost folky. But all the tracks he has that are in the Valueverse, like, you think of him as a rocker.
1: Yes, yes.
0: And this this track we sent definitely rocks. So yeah, Joey Ramone, awesome guy, good friend of the family, and just I'm happy that he's just kind of allowed me to host his songs and be willing to be a part of the Value for Value music experiment, you know.
1: Great, so. Great. Then we will listen to No Longer Afraid by Middle Season.

0: Middle season with the song No Longer Afraid. And we're gonna take a small break, Sir TJ. I'm gonna thank some producers that came in for the previous edition. So just hang on with me.
1: Yeah.
0: We're gonna start with Rev Doc. He came in from Boost Me Bitch with some auto boosts to different artists on the previous techno special that we had. And also Eric PP and Sir Libre came in with auto boosts as well from v4vmusic.com. And if you like to go to both boostmebuddy.com, boostmebitch.com, or the site v4vmusic.com, you will find all the music that is put up in the Valueverse, of course, and the music from Sir TJ and the Doorfalls as well, with friends. Then we have Sylvie from the V4V Music Podcast 2-4-Tunster. She came in with 9-11 sats, and that was also sent to Controlled Demolition by Tony Tyson that we played on the Techno Special. And of course, listen to 2-4-Tunster, another V4V music podcast like this one. And you can find that in a modern podcast app, of course. Then we have Dug It Up, came in from Fountain with 820 sats that went to the show. So thank you for all the boosts. We have one more that came in for the previous edition, and that was Matt Finlay with 111 sats from Fountain. And he writes, the episode for boosting sats and boosting sats, and Mutt and Me the music. Thank you, Matt Finlay. Great to see you as well. And then we have some streamers. We have Odyssey Vestra is coming in with a lot of streams to different artists on the 153rd edition that we had with DJ Hi Jona. So if you go back and listen to any one of the interviews that I had on the show on previous editions, then about half of the sets will go to the guest of the show. And when I say about half, I mean still 10% are going to different producers that are making different things for the show. And then 45% goes to the guest and another 45% to the show. And then also, of course, if you are boosting when a song is being played live in either Podcast Guru, Curiocaster, or now also v4vmusic.com and boostmebitch or boostmebuddy.com, then 95% will go to the artist that we play when you are boosting. That is live, of course, and that works also in other podcast apps if you're listening later as well. And then we have some boosts that came in for this edition. People are listening live and are producing the show as we go along. And then we have Eric PP. He is auto boosting from V4V Music. We have Chad F. He is coming in with 1009 sets from Castomatic. And he writes, we don't talk about Brandon is a classic. And then we have Bully Steed. She came in with 1500 sets from Fountain. And writes, when the student is ready, the RSS feed will appear. Beware of the banjo, Doorful Music request. Thanks, Øystein. That is coming right up, Bully Steed. We're gonna play exactly that. This is Let the buyer beware of banjo from the album Beware of Banjo by Sir T.J. the Raffle. I forgot to mention Chad F. He's streaming live as he is listening right now. Thank you, Chad F. And thanks to all the other that came in with boosts as well. All very much appreciated.

0: Man, I like to play too much. I could never let a song end. I just had to go on forever.
1: Beautiful. Beautiful.
0: Fun fact about that track. I think Miles Fonda, well, I don't think, I know. Miles Fonda was playing drums on that one.
1: Right.
0: And then my brother Ed was playing the bass.
1: Nice.
0: So that's pretty... Yep, and I don't even know if I was 18 years old, me and Miles were 18 years old yet. We might have been 17 there. And Ed was like 15 on the bass.
1: yes. I should just about to ask you about the album cover, because you're 18 or 17 on that photo.
0: Yep.
1: Right?
0: Yep, that's right.
1: Nice.
0: Yeah, and actually a fun fact too is the banjo I'm holding is... not the actual banjo I was holding in real life. I photoshopped my favorite banjo into my hands on that one.
1: Nice. All right. If you are in the chat room right now, you can of course ask Sir TJ if you have any questions for him. And I see Eric PP is asking if you're car casting today, Sir TJ. Are you in the car or?
0: I'm on my phone, sitting at a picnic table at the Murfreesboro post office, just using my lunch break.
1: I see. And we mentioned it before we started the show today that it's quite amazing that all this is possible. That I can call you from the other side of the world, and you can call, you can talk into a small device, and we can make a show. That's incredible.
0: Yeah, I've often thought now that I should really vibe code an app to just podcast while, you know, from my Bluetooth headphone, you know, be able to play tracks from my phone and then interject between, just, you know,
1: right,
0: just podcast that way.
1: Why not? Yes. That's definitely the future. Do you have what are your plans, Sir TJ? Do you have any ongoing projects or anything you want to tell us about?
0: Yeah, keep a close ear out for. I got to lock down a date, but with my brother Ben, and then my two eldest children, Jacob and Callie, we are going to do a best of Mayville. Set like and stream it live in the studio, and it'll be all boostable and everything like that. I'm just waiting with Ben on a few dates, but that will be, you know, if we can't lock something down sooner, it'll be in, you know, a couple months, but it could be within a month too. So we're just trying to get that scheduled, you know. That's coming up. So watch for that. And I always got all sorts of little side projects. The Dorfelverse is kind of like my getaway. Like when I have time and I'm able, I get in there and make music or post, you know. I've had tracks from, for example, Middle Season. He's given me hey, here's a bunch of tracks. And it's just a matter of me, you know, sitting down and getting organized with all this stuff to post it all. So I'm always working on something. And you can count on, if you really want to be in the know what I'm doing, I am able to podcast on Wednesdays from the studio. I'm podcasting live Wednesdays at noon Central Time. So you can find out more on Wednesday.
1: Great. And you can also, of course, find Into the Dorfelverse in all the different modern podcast apps as well.
0: Yep.
1: You also have your own music website, right? Where people can find all your music.
0: Yeah, it's really cool on dorfelverse.com. Just if anyone out there hasn't figured it out, Dorfel is spelled very strange. It's D-O-E-R. F as in Frank, E-L, Dorfel. But dorfelverse.com, if there's like three main tabs, it's like, you know, pretty simple. It's podcast, music, or live stream. And if you hit the music one, Chad F., again, I can't thank him enough. He made us a whole music player, and it works pretty awesome. It almost looks like you have Spotify right on our, you know, a whole Dorfelverse library right on your phone. And so you don't even need to download anything or anything. You just go there. You don't know what to listen to. Just hit shuffle all. And we kind of have anyone that's very close to the Dorfelverse on there, like some Ryan Fonda and Middle Season. And there's some of our bluegrass stuff and pop stuff and Curtis Drums and City Beach. And you know, everyone that's kind of in the immediate Dorfelverse umbrella, you know. So it's really cool. Check that out.
1: Definitely. Check that out, everyone. And I also want to ask you, I lost my thought.
0: That's okay. I actually was wondering, I wanted to ask you a few questions. One of them I wanted to ask you is, have you ever missed a week doing Mutton Mead and Music? Because, man, I don't think, from what I can tell, you haven't. Like, you've been doing this for 3 years every week. Have you ever missed 1 week?
1: Yes, I have.
0: Maybe you hadn't.
1: I have missed some weeks, Sir TJ. In the beginning, yeah. I had some small motivational challenges. So I had.
0: Okay, well,
1: I
0: how about now? How now, have you managed to keep going? How have you managed now and no burnout and all that? How do you do that?
1: It's going very fine. And the last year, I think I have been on every Friday for the last year. So the motivation is stronger and getting stronger for every show. So I think I'm going to keep up every Friday. It's going very well, Sir TJ. It's
0: awesome. Well, I sure hope you do. It's really, really cool. Like we said before we even started, be across the world with all these different people finding value for value music. And, you know, everyone's motives might be a little differently, but ultimately it's kind of like the protocol. It's all built on, it's all in the feed. I mean, so it's all pretty transparent. And I think that's a beautiful thing. So keep doing it, Oystein. We appreciate you, being a steady go-to show with just, you know, investing and trying to help get the music out there for people trying to host their music in this way. And so we can't thank you enough, brother.
1: Thank you, Sir TJ. That means a lot. And I am of course doing this show mainly to expose and represent other artists and make it make it as available as possible for other people to find and support. And of course, I'm also doing this show for my own part, because I am on a way, or at least I'm in the beginning of becoming a musician myself. And this show is a learning experience for me to be able to listen to and appreciate other people's music. That's really one of the biggest challenge to be able to make music myself, to hear what other people are making. So for me, it's a combination of exposing other people, but also getting into the music.
0: And it's all a passion project for you too, because of your love of music and of the idea of artists putting their music out value for value instead of under the system. So you get that part, and then also, as you said, your own musical journey. So yes. Absolutely, brother. Awesome. Keep doing it.
1: Thanks, man. Thanks. Thank you so much, Sir TJ. We are about 5 minutes for to the end of the show, do you have a song that you like us to end with?
0: I was wondering if you had one picked. I can pick if you want me to, but if you had to pick, what would you pick?
1: I started off with Still a Man. That is one of my favorite tracks. And
0: I meant to say that not doesn't get a lot of plays from what I can tell, but I think that's a great song.
1: Yes, that's one of my favorites.
0: The way I interpret that, and because I didn't get to help write that one, but is, I don't know, I know for me, maybe I can look back a long time ago. I'm blessed with a wonderful keeper, but a long time ago, I can look back thinking I liked a girl, and then thinking like, man, I need to get out. This isn't going to work. You know, and then we weren't, you know, it was like kind of serious, but nothing like, you know, we weren't engaged or anything, but it just, you feel kind of like a douchebag sort of is it still, am I still a man if I walk away after, you know, telling somebody, you know, that you care and all this stuff. And I don't know, I think it's a great song. So thanks for playing that. I was very surprised to hear that at the start. Very cool.
1: Then I would my suggestion for the last song is that we play today is Bloodshot the Lies. That's also one of favorites.
0: Yeah. Let's do that. I definitely like gonna let you take the reins here. But thanks again for having me, everybody. Dorfelverse.com. Oystein, thank you again. And Bloodshot Lies, the track that really got all this going for us.
1: All right, Sir TJ, have a very good last hours of work, and then have a good weekend when we get there, or when you get there.
0: You too, brother. Thank you.
1: Thank you. This is Sir TJ the Wrathful from the band The Doorfuls with the song Bloodshot Lies, and you can find the whole album, Bloodshot Lies, the album, of course, in the Valueverse. And I want to thank everyone that was listening today, and I will be back next Friday. So hang in and have a good weekend, and have a nice week if you're listening to this later. This is Bloodshot Lies by The Doorfuls.

0: friends.
1: And until next time, be good to each other.
0: This is Nick the Rat, and I love the No Agenda Stream, the best podcast, information, and entertainment stream in all streamdoms. There's a lot of streams out there, but this is the best.
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8: Man, fuck them studies.
5: Oh my God, yes.
9: He totally knew I was stoned.
10: My wife still doesn't believe in me. What am I gonna do?
11: It was a gift from the heavens.
10: That's a scam!
12: I'm not in this for the money, Bowler. Come on, Bowler, you can take him.
13: Is there a bar around here?
14: Look at those guys. Wow.
5: Wow, would you look at those guys? Back on a Friday night. Is that three Friday nights in a row? What are they up to? What are they doing cranking out all of these special episodes? Well, it's Bowls with Buds yet again. We are back at it. That's right. It is Friday night, September 18th, 2026. I'm Sir Spencer Wolf of Kansas City.
3: I'm Dame DeLorean.
5: And joining us for the first time in the bowl, the great, ungovernable Max himself. How's it going?
2: Very good. Thank you for having me on.
5: Absolutely.
2: It's a real honor.
3: Oh, thanks for joining us.
5: Privileged to have you on, sir. I've owed you this one for a while now.
2: Yeah, when did we last speak? It's before I escaped the UK. I know that.
5: Yes, definitely. Yeah, that was been Confab 14.
2: Wow.
5: All the way back in February 2025. So it's been a year and a half.
2: Okay.
5: A little more than that, actually.
2: Time flies.
5: And really, because of your special edit release schedule, it's been longer since we actually spoke. You know, February was when it dropped.
2: Yes, that is true. Yeah, when we last spoke, I was editing through the night. That was my, like a vampire, I would just sit at my computer editing all night, every night, and then wake up like a miserable, grumpy bastard, get ready for work. That was the schedule. Now we don't edit at all. We've changed things up.
5: Thank you. Nice. Very based. He finally took the do not edit your shit pill. Thank you.
2: Yep. Yeah, I was a little bit too autistic about perfection, and now I'm just can't be asked, basically. The kids have destroyed me to such a point that I can't even take pride in my work anymore. I just have to let it go.
5: What was the thing that pushed you over onto the light side?
2: I think it was mainly Jordan badgering me.
5: Hell yes.
2: He badges me quite a lot, but it was often, you know, and it was often he'd be badgering me while I was already tired because I'd stayed up all night editing. And then actually Q was the straw that broke the camel's back, because he wanted to do a live Freedom Tech Friday show. And between the two of them, they just pushed me over the edge. And then once I'd done it, I was like, actually, I'm not editing again. Fuck this. Except with John. I have to edit him because he's John.
5: He's editable. Governable, maybe not, but editable. You know, you could make a case there, I would say.
2: Yeah, it's because we ramble too much. Like, even with editing, it's like 3.5 hours. With Q, he's robotic, so it's like we get it. It's an hour. It's finished.
5: You know, these fucking bowls, man, lately have been representing at least 10% of your 40 HPW, so...
3: True.
5: You know, I definitely can relate. with the long bowls going on. Before we get diving in super deep, I just want to do some program notes here for the bowlers out there listening, maybe live or maybe to the episode once it's published. These are Bowls with Buds episodes, so they happen sporadically, randomly, whenever we can get a bowl, whenever we can get a bud into the bowl. Let me do it right this week. I get my bowls and my buds confused, you know? One goes in the other and flip it around, whatever. Anyway, we just get some buds on the schedule, do them when we can, and then it's just another episode of Bowl After Bowl. It's a special designation of the episode. And so this will just be another one. This is the 459th episode of Bowl After Bowl. And then our regular show is every single Tuesday. So Tuesday nights will also go on the feed. If you want to check out previous Bowls with Buds, bowlafterbowl.com has a Buds menu link there. But also you can go to bowlswithbuds.com. That'll take you to our list of all the buds we've had on in the bowl before. A few ways to interact with the show. There's the chat. You can hop in. We are on IRC. It's also mirrored over at owncast.bowlafterbowl.com. And any Noster client, if you're watching the live video feed, you can also chat in Noster. We'll see it in IRC. You'll see all the IRC guys. Everything is broadcast to everywhere else. We can, of course, take zaps and boostergrams from Noster apps and Podcasting 2.0 apps, respectively. Max has asked us to forward his split for the show onto the Samurai Wallet developers, Bill and Keon. So that is going to be the play tonight. So a third of all of the boost and all of the zaps will be going that way. And also our newest addition to the value for value menu is a 50-50 raffle drawing. We'll draw that at the end of the show. So you can go to bowlafterbowl.com/raffle. And there's a kind of a menu of different ticket packages you can purchase. We'll draw a name, provably fairly, at the end of the show, and that lucky winner will take home half of the pot, and the other half will also be going to the Samurai devs.
2: Very nice.
5: We got all that set up. So,
2: how'd you do a provably fair? How'd you get the entropy there? How'd you get the...
5: So
2: you're not doing it with a cold card, are you, I hope?
5: No. We roll the dice for the... we pre-roll all the dice for... No, how it works is we publish a proof that's derived from the secret seed, and then we publish the secret seed later, and that kind of is our time-stamped proof that we didn't change the order of anybody entering for tickets. Okay. Everybody gets a seat number in the order they purchase the tickets. And then the end math is just we take the hash off of the header of the next Bitcoin block that gets solved after we close the raffle. So it's a publicly posted number that can't be known in advance. And then we just do a modulus on that number, basically what's the remainder. And so we do it modulus the number of seats. So that number will always be between zero and the number of seats minus one. So it's a zero indexed seating thing. So like if we have 500 tickets, we'll do number modulo 500. And whatever the remainder is, there's always a remainder between zero and the number of tickets. And that's the winner.
2: That's the winner.
5: Yeah. And so it's all based on, you know, like the blockchain basically draws the number out of the hat. And then we look up on our list what that number, who bought that ticket.
2: I like it. I like it.
5: And then it's all published afterwards, so you know anybody who's a math nerd can go in and audit the drawing. You can't change anything.
2: I'm saying I like it. You fucking lost me with the maths. I was never allowed in the maths room. I was sent out and had to stand in the hallway. That was literally my maths classes was into the hallway, please.
5: You even modulo, bro?
2: That but percent I trust you, bro. I'm sure that maths.
5: There we
2: maths.
5: Go. Well, we love that you trust us, but the beauty is you don't have to. So, the 50-50, a winner takes home half, and then the other half to the Samurai devs. The last way you can interact with the show live is via our voicemail line, 816-607-3663. I see a few callers have already left some messages. We'll be playing those for Max tonight, and he can answer some questions. You can also text in or send pictures to that same number, 816-607-3663.
2: All right. How do you, this might be secret sauce and like stuff that you can't share, but how do you do that? Like putting a phone number out there, do you have some sort of special way to keep that private? Because you have some real creepy people and goats and different people that frequent our group. So I would definitely not want them knowing my phone number.
5: Certainly, yeah. It's a quarantined online. Google Voice is the back end of it, basically.
2: But, okay.
5: Yeah.
2: Okay. That's good. I just worried for you. You have Barn fucking calling you at 3 o'clock.
5: Oh, it's the same number I've had since I was 16. Just give it a call. You know, what could go wrong? No. I can't put my actual number out there. Not that, you know, all the scammers and spammers already have my actual number, too. I actually get no spam or almost no spam to the bowl line, which is kind of crazy.
2: Okay.
5: Because I put that one everywhere. But, you know, I did real estate for a while. You do real estate, you're cooked. Okay. Dude.
2: What did you do? You sold properties? You worked as a real estate agent? Or?
5: Yep, yeah. Yep, as a buyer's and seller's agent for a while.
2: Seems like quite a fun thing to do.
5: It is.
2: Am I wrong?
5: It is a cool job. It would have been easy to make it my bread and butter if I was willing to kind of do the business card handout, cold call, like get clients thing. Yeah. But I was strictly a circle of influence, like people I know or their friends person, right. You know, because I just wanted to be somebody who was like really candid and frank with people and like, I don't want to waste your time type of thing. You know, a lot of people just want to do a looky-loo thing and they want the guy that's dressed the part and it's all kind of a facade thing. And you know, I wasn't that guy.
2: And you also don't want to be this estate agent who judges people. I remember trying to buy my first property and I had two agents in a row. I was quite young. Two agents in a row who wouldn't deal with me. They were like, I'm not showing you around the house. And so I had to go and spoke to a friend and they had a brand new S class, like top spec S class. I was like, I'll borrow your car for the day so I can go and buy a fucking house, please.
5: That's crazy.
2: So I had to roll up in an S class and then people treat you really differently.
5: Yep. I know the feeling. Yeah. We got ghosted on our first showing that we ever tried to schedule when we were looking for our house like 10 years ago.
15: Yep. Yeah.
5: Lauren ended up sneaking through the dog door in the back.
15: We showed ourselves, yes.
5: Yeah, we showed ourselves the property. Realized it wasn't like the one. And found a new agent too. It's crazy.
2: Yeah, I hope so.
5: Oh, man. So Max, when we have a new bud in the bowl for the first time, we always like to talk about origin stories and when we came on one another's radar. And, you know, we've already talked a little bit because I was on Confab 14 over on Ungovernable Misfits way back, that released in February of 2025. And kind of being invited on by Jordan was how you came on my radar at the first. But we're curious how the bowl entered your sphere.
2: Jordan as well.
5: Jordan.
2: Yeah. He's the special sauce.
5: No doubt.
2: He really, like, talking about origin stories, like, Ungovernable wouldn't be here today if it wasn't for Jordan at all, because I was on holiday. I'd had enough. Like, I was working a lot on top of doing the podcast, struggling to make ends meet, just not really like enjoying what I was doing, struggling with the technical side of a lot of the stuff because I'm absolutely retarded when it comes to that sort of thing. And just out of nowhere, Jordan writes to me. It's like, hey, I really like your show. Is there anything I can do to help? And I was like, hey, like I didn't know him at all.
5: Sure.
2: And I was like, hey, look, I haven't got any money. Like I can't pay you. I can't get you to do anything. There's nothing I can really do, but like, glad you like the show kind of thing. Yeah. He was like, no, just like, is there anything that I can do for you? And I was like, well, as I said, like, I don't really have any money. So not really, mate.
5: Yeah.
2: And he's like, well, what about like getting the shows on? Da, da, da. And then like the third time I was like, mate, I don't have any fucking money. And he was like, no, I don't want any money. Right. I just want to help. Like, I like the show. I like what you're doing and I want to see it stick around. And so he just started helping and tweaking things and, you know, like, oh, you should do some value for value stuff, and oh, you'd be better off, you know, doing this way, or you can add gifts, or you can do chapters, or you can whatever. And outside of the technical side, just knowing, like, oh, people actually, because there was a lot of times where I was thinking, what am I actually fucking doing here? Like, I'm sure. Working a fiat job, yeah. And I'm really tired, and then I'm working through the night, and I'm like, why am I, what am I doing? Because no one cares about what I have to say. Like, what the, like, no one even that I know cares. So why am I putting this out onto the internet? And then, so, yeah, without Jordan, like, knowing at least one little Canadian cares.
5: Hell yeah. Definitely. Yeah, that's what's beautiful.
2: Shout out to Jordan.
5: That's the beauty of value for value. You know, there's producers out there in your audience that can help pick up the lift and do some of the real rubber meets the road production. We're indebted to the bowlers as well. And, you know, Jordan's been a bowler for a long time. So,
2: yeah.
5: Appreciate him. And he's great at making connections too, which I very much appreciate.
2: Yeah, and he's also one of the only people in the Bitcoin space who actually does more than he talks.
5: So true.
2: He just fucking does things, like 99%. I used to say, like, early days with Bitcoin, I used to say, oh, these are my people. Like, ah, oh, Bitcoiners, yeah.
5: Sure, yeah.
2: You know, oh, they're amazing, and, like, they're anti-establishment, and fuck the government, and they want this new money, and, you know, it's like, we're just the same person. We're all the same person. And then after, like, nearly a decade of dealing with them, I've realized that most of them just talk, and they do fucking nothing. And then there's the outliers like a Jordan, who does everything and never blows his own trumpet. Like, I have to drag him onto Freedom Tech Friday to talk about what he's building, and, you know, because he's doing all this new clever stuff with AI, and
5: nice.
2: It's refreshing. It's very refreshing.
5: Yeah, I find, like, a lot of the Bitcoiners, there is definitely a lot of hot air, but then some of the guys that do actually seem to do more harm than good. Even it's like, whoa, dude, what are you doing here?
2: Yeah, there's a lot of that. There's rare diamonds out there, but you just have to, it's like, I've just learned not to be like, oh yeah, they're a Bitcoiner, so they, like, qualify in some way.
5: Right.
2: They're not just a twat, because they probably are.
5: Absolutely. Well, you know, the best ones they keep in a secret vault that is called the Meshtadel.
2: Oh, so yeah.
5: I wanted to thank that you for helping get me in there. You and Augie kind of tag team blessed us into the Meshtadel shortly after the confab, or maybe during leading up to it.
2: I think it might have been leading up to it, but yeah, I mean, what an amazing, you know, and that's all thanks to SolX, that spun up out of before Ungovernable was even Ungovernable. It was bit by bit, and we had SolX on, and he was talking about this idea with his son and SolX boy, and we all thought it was cool, and without that, I would have never met John and, like, a load of the other guys who are in the Meshtadel and the Mining Mafia and all this stuff. So, it's these people like a SolX who come up with an idea, throw something out there, start building something, and it's one of those places that you can go. There's very few, like, of these rooms, like Sovereign Bitcoiner, I find very useful as well. That's another one. There's very few of them, but some of them, like that, just have amazing people. I always say, like, the Meshtadel, between the Meshtadel, the Sovereign Bitcoiner, and the Miner Mafia, if I need anything doing, like, anything, I probably know someone who can do it.
5: Yeah, that's so great, man. It's, like, such a great, strong place of signal, which is fantastic. And I actually was blessed to meet a lot of those folks, including SolX and SolX Boy out at Lake Satoshi this year.
2: Nice. Nice. So, is that your second trip?
5: It's my first time. First time this year.
2: Your first time?
5: Yep.
2: Yeah.
5: I got to go up, but Lorian didn't. Wasn't able to go. She just had our sixth baby, like, a week before the trip. So.
15: Yeah, Christmas in July.
2: You can be excused. It's babies. I know. That is,
15: I still got the FOMO, though. You know, I missed out.
2: Yeah.
15: Looking forward to next year.
2: Yeah, I hear amazing things. It's the one place. It's like the one meetup that I really, really want to go to. Holland was good. Just meeting all the Node Runners and like getting to hang out with those guys was cool. But outside of that, yeah, just getting to Lake Satoshi is a big one on my list. It's just your government doesn't like me too much. So
16: Well, that's weird.
2: Yeah,
16: our government's such a nice guy. I don't understand.
2: Yeah. They are not pleased with the thought of me arriving anywhere near your country, unfortunately. So I don't know. Someday I might sneak my way in.
16: Well, you know, I've heard that's not as hard as it sounds.
2: Come through the border.
16: I'm interested in how your kind of podcasting journey started out. You mentioned that there was Ungovernable, but before that it was Bit by Bit. And so take us through kind of what compelled you to start speaking into a microphone and kind of putting that out to the world.
2: I was working as an artist. So I'd left. First, I was running property businesses, facial aesthetics companies, and dentistry, and I really didn't like what I was doing. Like, it made some money and that kind of stuff, but I actually fucking hated what I was doing. And then I one day just threw my toys out the pram. I'd always wanted to be an artist when I was younger, and when I was at school, like, I was such a terrible kid. Like, I didn't like school, they didn't like me, and I'm going through that now with my kids. They're like literally like little mini me's, and I'm like, fuck, like the circle of life,
16: crazy how that happens,
2: is now happening. And you know, I'm like putting my arm around them and just being like, hey, listen, just try not to be such a little prick. Throw a bottle at someone's face. Like, literally today, like, one of my kids threw a bottle at another kid's face.
16: Oh, man.
2: And then licked another kid's food so they couldn't eat it so he could have it. And I was just like, it's like, it's just, you're just like, what is going on? So anyway, like, I was trouble at school. Luckily my art teacher took me under his wing and was like, look, you're gonna get expelled if you don't like sort your life out, so none of the other teachers want to deal with you, but you can come in and you can do your art. And I loved art. Like, I proper fell in love with it and was in there all day, every day, and all I thought about. And then life went upside down in ways I can't talk about on this. And then I ended up in just these jobs that I fucking hated after a while. And then, yeah, I just threw my toys out the pram one day. I went, fuck this. No, I'm not going into work tomorrow, and I'm not going in ever again. It's not happening. And I started painting for like, I think, a year and a half. I didn't leave, other than like going to get food, going to the gym, I didn't leave my house. I just painted. I just worked on my art. That's all I did. And then one of my friends phoned me, who lived in London, and was like, mate, you're going to really like this Bitcoin thing. And I was like, what the fuck? I've heard of it. Like, I don't know I don't know what it is. And he was like, trust me, like, you need to come up to London. You need to come and have dinner with me. Can you come today? And I'm like, no, I'm not coming today. Please come today. It will make you some money and it's really useful. And I was like, all right, let me just give you some money and you invest it. And he was like, no, you need to come today and have dinner with me. And he like really pushed me. I was like, all right, fine. And so he explained this thing, and it's like, a lot of the things that you get fucking angry about, this solves. Let me talk you through it. And so
16: nice.
2: He did, and he did a really good job. And he was like, you don't like governments. You don't like all this control. You don't like, he was like listing all the things that really fuck me off, and explaining how Bitcoin solves a lot of it.

0: did, and just like, I was like, oh, I'll learn to code. Mm-hmm. An absolute moron. Like, I tried, I really tried hard, but I was fucking terrible at coding, like really, really bad. I tried that for a few months, and then I was actually listening to this guy.
1: So, okay, that's fine. That's fine.
0: Did he come through?
2: Yep.
0: Yeah, I was listening to him, and
2: he
0: I
2: was
0: thought,
2: saying it was fine.
0: That's fine. Old Peter McCormack.
2: Okay, and, yeah.
0: And I was like, don't know about this guy. Like, it seems like everyone's listening to him. I couldn't really find anything that was like, had the ethos of what my friend was explaining. Like,
2: sure, yeah.
0: This can take away power from governments.
2: Yeah.
0: This can stop them from fucking people over in so many ways. Like, this can allow you, when you want to send money around the world, you can just send it. This can allow you to, if you want to just leave with value in your head, like, you can just fucking go and no one can stop you. Things like that. And I was like, I'm not really learning about this. And then I heard him sort of mumbling away about what he was earning from it. And I was like, it can't be that fucking difficult, can it? like, let me give this a go. So I started with Bit by Bit was what it was originally called, and just sort of fumbled around in the dark, like tried to find guests who I thought would be interesting. And just kind of, I don't know, I just started doing it. I'd spent a lot of time as well trying to speak to friends and family, and I knew a lot of people who were in finance, and like no one cared about what I was trying to say to them at all. So I thought, at least like when I'm having these conversations at the time when I was really like buzzing about it and excited to learn more, I thought, well, at least I'm like getting to speak to smart people who know more about this stuff than I do. And like, even if it doesn't go anywhere, at least I'm sort of scratching that itch of, I want to like have these conversations. So that's how it started. And it just, it built from there.
2: Very nice. Yeah, there's definitely a vacuum of that sort of idea in Bitcoin. There's a lot of like product placement in Bitcoin, which is, you know, I mean, it's a lot of media in general. So it makes sense. But you got to think, like, a lot of the guys that are on the privacy and, underground anti-government tilt are really not interested in doing so from a weekly show like that. It's nice to have that voice out there of a guy who's, you know, not only doing that himself and taking that kind of risk and putting that own target on his back, but also giving a microphone to other people who, you know, wouldn't want to do that weekly, but you can convince to come on for a show.
0: Mm-hmm.
2: I think that's fantastic.
0: Well, and I was blessed meeting Q&A early days as well, similar to Jordan. Like, you know, very, very early, I found Samurai Crew and T-Dev and was like in all the groups with all the Samurai like supporters and devs and people who were working in and around that space. And I was like, fucking hell, like, this is cool, but this is it's a bit over my head. I don't really like, oh, I've got to build this node and I've got to do this stuff and like, coin join stuff and
2: yeah,
0: like, I don't really understand it. And then I started reading through these guides. Everyone's like, oh, read this guide from Q&A. And he was just knocking out these incredible guys. It's like before AI, before things could be done so easily, he was just in his evenings and weekends like breaking down the stuff that I would never otherwise be able to wrap my head around. And invited him on, did a show, got really friendly with him over the years. And he was like, oh, if you ever like get stuck and you need help with anything, just give me a shout. And then I called him every fucking day.
2: Nice.
0: Like, hey, yeah, I've broken something again. He's like, oh, okay, all right, let's go through it.
2: Perfect.
0: And like meeting him led to a weekly Freedom Tech Friday show, which we also do with Seth for Privacy. And so that's great. And like, so I've got two really smart guys who really know the tech, who

0: go through all that kind of stuff. And then now we'll have a weekly show with Q, just me and Q doing all the news and everything. And yeah, like, again, like, without Ungovernable is not, it's not like a podcast where it's me interviewing people.
1: Right.
0: It's a group of, it's a group. Well, it used to be. And then I realized, like, that's actually quite dull, because the best thing to do is get the best. I just looked around, I was like, who's the best people that I can possibly find in this space who are not sellouts and not shills and not up their own arse and actually know what they're talking about? And I was like, right, there's this guy Q, he's fucking amazing. John, he's fucking amazing. Like, I pull these people in and, like, can you do a show with me? And, like, without them, it's not really a show. It's not really a thing.
1: Hell yeah. And so, well, you pretty much went from, like, a show to a network.
0: Yes, yeah.
1: A little independent network. Ungovernable.network, the new website.
0: Yes.
1: I love the look and the features on it. It looks so nice and fresh. How long has the new site been up?
0: That was Claude and Q. That has been up for couple of months now.
1: Nice.
0: And he's already revised the whole thing. He's gone fucking mad on AI stuff.
1: As we all have.
0: A different breed. And it's all being redone, and like the back end, you know, it's like asking you shall receive. I'm saying to him, oh, you know, mate, it'd be really amazing if I could have an index of everyone I've ever spoken to and our conversations, and that I can search and make clips, and it'd be really useful. It'd be really useful if I could then contact people and schedule those clips into posts and make sure I can keep on top of them. It'd be really good if people can boost through the website, and they can send us Monero through the website, and that we can categorize those boosts so we never miss them. And the glitchy stuff that was going with Fountain, and it'd be really good to have a soundboard, and and he's just like, yeah, mate, I'll unlock that up for you.
1: That's like, tight.
0: Oh, okay. Yeah, he's amazing.
1: Yeah, I love that. There's a lot of us here kind of in our own little corners churning away with similar websites and features that are just, you know, things that have just been in our imaginations for so many years, and we've kind of, like, I was scaffolding out code and kind of just biting off a little bite at a time in my non-existent spare time. But these models being able to kind of, like, take the harder part out of your hands, and so basically you just become the troubleshooter project manager on the other end of it. That is so solid.
0: Yeah, what sort of stuff have you guys been building? Like, what's it opened up?
1: So, the bullafterbull.com, we rolled a new site out earlier this year. We have a similar thing now with our buds. So, like, our buds page, you can see everybody who's ever done a Bulls with Buds. You can sort them by most recent, or by name alphabetically, or by number of appearances. And then it takes you to all the episodes they've done when you click on them.
0: Very nice.
1: Connected to their Nostr profile if they have one. What else? You can boost through the through the website. You can zap also if that's your thing. There's like a bunch of different wallets supported that you can connect.
2: Finally got to put the pod roll to good use.
1: The pod roll is a nice feature that is kind of underutilized, really. Where you can just have a bunch of recommended shows that are kind of adjacent, or that, you know, you want to just highlight. So now you can listen, like, the site just pulls up all these other shows and you can listen to them.
0: Very nice. I'm just looking through. I always enjoy your episode artwork.
1: That's all.
2: Oh, thanks.
0: It's really nice. I can always spot it. I'm like, that's a Bowl After Bowl artwork. It's like got a very distinct style to it.
2: Oh, yeah. Well, I appreciate that.
1: That is
0: very nice.
1: One thing that hasn't been offloaded to AI.
2: No, not yet.
1: bits and pieces have over the years, here and there, but mostly we like to clip art and pull things together and keep a certain aesthetic. So,
0: I think you can still achieve it. I think it's really easy to produce slop with AI.
1: Totally.
0: And then it's a skill to produce something that doesn't have that AI feel. You sure. can still do it. You can still work it into your workflow. And
1: agreed. Like,
0: I use it a lot for a lot of our artwork, and it will be like, sometimes I have to generate, you know, 200-300 images until sure. I get a certain part of a certain image that I like. And I'm like, oh, that would work if I change that. And if I adjust it to this and I add this in and the text is wrong, but this is nice. And it's not like, oh, I just one shot it, but
1: absolutely.
0: It still can achieve things that would either I couldn't achieve, or it would take me like a week.
1: Yep.
0: And it's like, I can do it in an hour. So
1: totally.
0: I don't know. I'm not like poo-pooing, AI artwork. There Agreed. Is some amazing stuff.
1: Well, and I use it on my end for all of the bowl covers that we used to do with regularity, and it's been a long time since we did a bowl cover. But there was a period there where to end the show with like a cover song,
0: mm-hmm.
1: and then put those on a music RSS feed. So that, you know, needed cover art for that. I relied heavily on AI art to. Make yeah. artwork for all those. But yeah, like you're saying, you know, you're not taking the very first thing that comes back. You're like, all right, give me yeah. four, and then out of those four, I like this one the best, and we'll revise this one. And
0: yeah, I find it's like a bit like a Bitcoin stack, in the sense that you have different pieces that have to put together to be able to use it all. And like Midjourney, I find for me is very good at like more of the artistic
1: sure.
0: creation side. But it's horrible with text and
1: yeah.
0: things like that. And, mm-hmm. and the editing stuff on there is absolute dog shit. And, mm-hmm. and the same with like the moderator steps in the most ridiculous things, like you try to create something. Geez, it's like, yeah. oh, you can't do that. So that's really annoying. And then like GPT image gen is really good for text. So I'll quite often like have to go over to Midjourney, create something, then I'll chuck that over to an iPad and maybe do some things with a pen and pencil and like adjust a few bits, do some manual stuff. Then I'll kick that over and then I'll do the text on the other one. So it's like, I've not yet found one bit of software that can just do it all, but still, yeah, it's incredible.
1: Nice. Yeah, it's really changed a lot of the workflow for the better, in my opinion. You've, of course, got to add that human touch to make it real and, you know, make it still, like, recognizable and relatable to people. But it really greases the wheels, for sure.
0: Mm. Yeah, I'm just looking through your friends of the show.
1: Oh, yeah. There's good
0: people there.
1: Yeah, I haven't added some anything really to... to that in a while.
0: Rev Hoddle, Shadrach,
1: mm-hmm.
0: Augie.
1: Yep.
0: Very good.
1: And hey, you'll be on there after
0: Chad
1: chance.
0: Farrow.
1: Yep. This. Chad the lad. Chad's out there vibing up something pod? Right now. New pod, new websites, yeah. all kinds of stuff.
0: I'm ashamed to say I haven't yet tuned into his new podcast. I keep meaning to do it. And we've mentioned it a few times on the shows, but I have not yet done it.
1: It's worth, sure it's very good. It's worth a spin for sure.
0: Yeah, I bet it is.
1: You had mentioned earlier that when we talked on the confab that it was before you had managed the Great Escape. I'm interested in hearing the new location. And, you know, I was re-listening to the confab earlier this week, and somebody on who had sent in a Boostergram had mentioned like eventually reaching escape velocity. So I was like, oh, you must have finally reached escape velocity and gotten the hell
0: yeah,
1: out.
0: Yeah, we did. Yeah, we did. We I won't say where, for safety reasons, but you might can you hear in the background anything?
1: There's a bit of chirping going on, like some frogs and insects of the night.
0: We're currently in a jungle. As we record this.
1: Nice.
0: The important thing to know is that we got the fuck out of the UK. And it was something that I'd been trying to do since, like, really since the COVID times had hit. And there was a point where it felt to me at least like the forced vaccination was going to be rolled out. And like it kind of, it feels weird to say that it felt like it was going to, because it really was like,
1: certainly. I have
0: many family members and friends who were forced to, in the sense that if you don't do this, you lose your job.
1: Right.
0: And so therefore you can't feed your family.
1: Right here in the land of the free, you know, it was funny. I had one friend who was kind of like all mopey about it. He was like, oh, I can't lose this job. I won't be able to do anything. And so then he ended up getting it. And then like the Trump 2 thing railed in, and they like, it was like a federal program job, you know?
0: Mm-hmm.
1: And so then it like was one of the things that got axed in the big rollback. And so it's like, he gets the shot, does 8 more months, and then they just like axed the whole thing anyway. And now he's in a job that he's making a lot more. And it's just kind of like, brother.
0: You know,
1: that meme of the dude, like, brother, what is that, brother? Oh my God, dude.
0: Yeah, I felt bad for those people. Like, I was in a privileged position where, like, it wasn't going to affect me. And I didn't have kids. And, like, so it was easy for me to say, fuck you, fuck everyone. I'm not listening to any of you cunts. Yeah. I'm going to do what I want. That was easy. But it wasn't easy for everyone else.
1: And certainly.
0: So I said to my missus at the time, I was like, look, if this next part, which seems clear, if this rolls out, we're fucking gone. This is it. That's my line. And she was like, I get where you are. Yeah, okay. So, like, all right, okay. Like, luckily she was cool. Like, she gets it. And I'm very blessed in that sense that she's like, she's not a nut job like me. She's not like obsessing about this stuff, but she's like, yeah, I can see like that's fucking not right.
1: Sure.
0: So, all of that kind of came and went, and then I was still like, I want to get out. Like, it's shit in the UK.
1: Right.
0: And, like, around where we were, even though it's not a terrible area, like, it was pretty, people would go, it's not the worst area. Like, there was worse places, but there's still, like, you know, you could throw a stone from our house and there had been 10, 15 stabbings in the last couple of years of, like, kids. Like, kids.
1: That's
0: like
1: crazy.
0: 12, 13 kids. And so when we started, like, we'd had our kids and we're looking around for schools, and I was like, I can't afford private school in the UK. Like, private school in the UK is like £30,000 a year per kid. Like, I'm fucking out of no chance.
1: Yep.
0: And I'm like, I don't want to send them to these schools because they're either going to turn out like a drug addict, or they're going to be the ones selling drugs, or they're going to be dead.
1: Right.
0: And I don't want that. And even if it's not that, they're going to be hanging around with a load of retards, and I don't want that.
1: Yeah.
0: So that kind of helped a little bit. And then I don't know what happened. I was like pushing and pushing and pushing. And then just one day, a bit like leaving my other work, I just walked down to the kitchen. I was like, we have to fucking go. No more. We're going, and I'm booking flights today, and we're going to go and check this place out. We're going to do a recce, and if you hate it, we can fly back, and if you don't hate it, we're gone. And we packed our bags and we were gone in 10 days. The whole life, everything packed up, bang, and we're just gone. And we've not gone back. And I'm very happy. Like, it's not been simple. There's been a lot of trials and tribulations, and
1: sure.
0: There's been a lot of stress, visas and banking and damn, all the fiat shit that can hit you in the face.
1: Of course.
0: Hard. But I'm out of the UK and I couldn't be more happy. Like, that is, it's not something that, you just get to a point where you feel like, I felt like, the taxes were so high, the place was so shit, it was so violent, it was so depressing, everyone's miserable, it rains all the time, it's just shit. And then I was like, I could leave, and they're effectively paying me to leave, because they're saying, like, you can go to these other places where the taxes are much better, you don't get absolutely raped by the government, mm-hmm. we just leave you alone. I'm like, so you really hate me, like you hate me, right? So much that you effectively are paying me to be like, just please don't be here and be productive, please.
1: Incredible. Like,
0: okay, see ya.
1: Adios. And I can sleep better at night too. Like, wow.
0: Yeah.
1: Twisted my arm.
0: So yeah, that was, I was, but not long after we spoke actually. Mm.
1: Well, that's so incredible. Yeah, I'm very happy for you getting out of there.
0: Thank you very much. Now you just have to convince Jordan to do the same from his shithole country.
1: And Jordan, he could, maybe hop the border south and get a little bit better situation.
0: Yeah, that's true.
1: It's kind of a state-by-state thing here, which is the cool thing about the U.S., you know, like...
0: It is cool.
1: There's a bunch of different configurations you could live under. And then even on the county level, if you have a base sheriff, you're pretty much solid.
0: Hmm. The U.S., as much as I like to take the piss out of the Americans in our groups, just because it's fun...
1: Sure.
0: I do...
1: Easy target. Sort of we can take it.
0: Secretly... I do sort of secretly think it's pretty fucking cool. Like, it's not as cool as it was. You got your problems and all that.
1: Of course. But
0: like, it's quite cool. It's mm-hmm. quite, like, it's such a big country. You can ski if you wanted to. You can be in the desert if you wanted to. Mm-hmm. You can go to, like, the crazy places if you want to. If you want to, like, go to Texas and live a certain way, you can. If you want to live the opposite way, you can go to, like, San Francisco.
1: Sure.
0: Like, it's just, it's got... a bit of everything.
1: Yeah, you've really got it all, and you can change without needing like a passport or anything like that, you know. It's not like uprooting your entire life to just say, what about Alabama, what about Tennessee, what about, let's just change it up, you know.
0: It's so, you might as well move to a different country when you move to a different state. Like, it's the same, you know, it's like Europe.
1: Yeah.
0: It's like, you know, it's no different to like moving from Manchester to Spain. Like, mm-hmm. completely different, but like on a map, not actually that far.
1: Yep. Yep, it's cool. It's crazy.
0: Yeah. It is cool. It is cool.
1: I did want to acknowledge some of the boosts and zaps that have been coming in. You've heard those bowling pins crashing. That's the sound of real-time lightning payments hitting the node.
0: Wow.
1: During the live. So a lot of those are ticket purchases for the raffle ticket. Shout-outs to Maniguri, Fife, A-Joint, Rev Hodel, Logues, KT, all getting in on the... Oh, Chad F. getting in on the raffle.
0: Hey, Chad F.
1: Chad F's also boosted a couple of times via Cast-O-Matic. It's interesting. I hope I'm not missing any messages because my helipad is displaying zero messages for any boostograms so far. But that may just be a thing that's going on. Where people are being quiet in the boostograms tonight. There's also some boosts from the Bowl After Bowl website. There's 420 sats twice and 1010 sats. No sender or message with those either. So, yeah, I hope I'm not missing any messages, but I'm just telling you what my helipad tells me. Eric PP says test boost, so that's from CurioCaster. Yeah, so I'm getting the messages. There's just people are quiet. They want to let Max talk tonight, so that's cool.
0: Do you get zaps?
1: I get zaps. I got 3, 2, 10 zaps in a row from, sorry for those who are watching the chat. I'm scrolling up on the chat that's being broadcast, but Rod hit us 3 times and said great with 2 thumbs up. He's got a new system on Show where you can like rapid fire zaps like Scarface's little friend. So he can slap.
0: Oh, yeah, I can see them.
1: He can slap them in with all deliberate speed, which is pretty cool. And I think there's... that's the zap situation so far tonight.
0: That's weird. I've been testing it. Mine don't come through.
1: Hmm.
0: I've done one.
1: Let me see if I've got the live tab pulled up too. Sometimes I see them there and not on my...
0: 3, 4.
1: KT hit us with 420 from the Nosterverse as well, so shout outs. I met her as well at the... at the Great Lake Satoshi Gathering. She was one of my kids' favorite that they met, so.
0: What a place.
1: A great time.
0: What a place.
1: Great time.
0: Was John as miserable in real life as he is online?
1: You know, funny enough, he made some stink about something, and I was like, okay. Oh, here John goes again. This is great. But I wasn't involved, so I don't have to bring the beef up or anything. I just was, okay, like, content to watch it happen from the sideline. And he was just trolling, you know what I mean? He wasn't actually.
0: Yeah.
1: But, you know, he didn't let it go. He didn't let that bear go unpoked, let's say.
0: Okay, good.
1: So, yeah, you know, he's still out there giving him hell.
0: And it was, I think this Lake Satoshi was the time when NVK pulled everyone's pants down. Is that right?
1: That's right. Yeah, I was going to mention, you know, it's
0: timed perfectly.
1: It's been so long since we last spoke, you know, but like not really a lot happened in Bitcoin for most of it. So it was okay. It wasn't like from February 2025 to August 2026, it was like relatively quiet in Bitcoin. It's like not a lot going on. Like, sure, price went up and then it went down and then it was like, who cares? But then August 2026, it's like the whole world exploded. We had the BIP 110 kayfabe. We had the cold card pants pull. We had, you know, Blake coin emerging as a new real Bitcoin. And then we had
0: the liquid
1: robbery. Yeah, it was like all just wham, wham, wham, wham.
0: Sea Lightning and LND. And,
1: sure. Vulnerabilities and
0: sweeps. What is it?
1: The BTC Pay server too.
0: Yep. It was hit after hit after hit after hit, and that's why me and Q have gone to a weekly now with our sort of like updates and news show, because we were like, fucking hell, this is getting a bit hairy. And obviously, like, outside of the hacks, and you've got like the Revolut stuff that's just kicked off. You've got Trezor leaking all of everyone's details. It's like loads of people's home address and like all their details and like pictures and like passport and everything is just, it's like
1: so crazy.
0: It's so bad. Like,
1: it's like, it's a great thing that you asked me for all this damn information to keep me safe.
0: Oh yeah, thanks for that.
1: Fucking idiots.
0: Yeah,
1: so crazy.
0: The only thing you can do is have all the guns.
1: Yep,
0: all the guns, all the guns, and all the dogs, and good security systems. And
1: so true.
0: You know, I outside of that, I don't know, because these people. I was saying to Q the other day, I was like, I have friends who listened a bit about Bitcoin, but they're like, I'm not doing this self-custody stuff. I'm not running a node. And like, if you say it's going to be more valuable, okay, I'll buy some, but I'm going to do it on Revolut. You know, like, I'm just going to buy it on Revolut, because it's quite a big thing in the UK, Revolut. So I know like a fair few people who have bought on there, but Revolut are not telling their customers whose details have been taken.
1: So
0: like I was saying the other day, I was like, do I contact people and say, hey, you may or may not have had all of your information stolen, and someone may or may not turn up at your house ballied up and try and fucking kill you?
1: It's like Schrodinger's wrench attack.
0: Yeah, like what's the, like, what are they gonna do? How do I relay that information? Because if I don't tell them and something happens, I'm going to be like, oh, shit, I probably should have told them. Like, they're in the UK, so I'm like, you know, get a spoon or a knife and fork. Like, you know, you can't get any guns there without some major problems. You get a
1: really
0: shotgun.
1: Really thick stick, you know, or something.
0: Yeah.
1: You got rakes and shovels still in the UK? Rakes and shovels?
0: We tend to roll with axes and knives, basically. That's the British way. Or hammers is the other one. But it's still like, you know, if I say to someone, like, you know, someone could knock on your door and demand what you may or may not have, I'm just going to scare them. Like, I feel like it's not a useful, no one's going to thank me for that information. And it could be completely wrong, because they're not even taking responsibility to the point where they go, hey, you know, like we told you that we need to do all this stuff for your safety. Well, what we've done is we've given it to violent criminals who are probably going to come and attack you. I just thought you should know, like, maybe sell your family home and fucking move and then, like, get a facelift and, like, change how you look.
1: Right.
0: Maybe. Do you know what I mean? It's fucked.
1: Hopefully you have enough Bitcoin to justify that.
0: Yeah.
1: Or whatever.
0: Yeah.
1: It's crazy.
0: Yeah, it's been mad. It's been terrible because I know people who have been personally affected by some of these hacks and things, and it's like devastating to see. It always happens to the nice people as well. Like, there are a lot of pricks that I'd be like, yeah, you probably deserve, like, you know, at least a bit of a haircut, because you are getting a bit cocky, you're getting a bit arrogant, like you should have a haircut. But it always happens to the nice ones, the ones that don't deserve it, the ones who are just like, oh, I'm just gonna stack this for my pension,
1: yeah,
0: just put that away for the kids, make sure they're okay, and like, oh, they'll sweep those sats to this UTXO and they're safe as houses, and it doesn't matter what happens in the stock market. It doesn't have like this, and like it's safe and no one can touch it, and then it's like NVK's just fucked you.
1: Rough.
0: Yeah.
1: So rough, man.
0: Yeah.
1: The people that felt they did everything right, or that they, you know, followed all the advice. That's why I love to stick with the difficult path, you know, and not offload any of the important steps and the important pain that you need to go through to. You know, I'm thinking about back on my Bitcoin journey. It's like, well, yeah, I was kind of a dumbass that knew absolutely nothing, kicking all this off. But, you know, instead of just like signing up for the Make It Easy service, you know, we were like, yo, we have to do this right. We got to be a node runner because it's like a homeowner, you know, and it forced me to learn a bunch about the protocol. So now when people come along and they say, oh, my wallet does this and this and this, I'm like, well, how the fuck can it actually? Because, you know,
0: yeah,
1: don't you need this part and this part? And like with the Liquid stuff, you know, people were like, tell me about Liquid all the time. I'm like, well, you know, I guess if you need it to be like that, that's whatever. But like, I have a Lightning node, so I don't need any of that, you know, like. Mm-hmm. Little did I know like how bad it really was, but I'm like, you know, if you're holding a thing called LBTC, isn't that not Bitcoin? And then so what do you have?
0: Take an L.
1: What do you have Bitcoin? Like, take an L. Do your yeah, it's crazy. Liquidate it, right?
0: They stung me for about $14, I think.
1: Ah, oh, damn it.
0: Yeah, the big hack. It was useful as part of like a really weird Rube Goldberg machine at times, and it's like in the wake of the samurai stuff, a lot of us had to jump through some silly hoops and do all sorts of swaps and all silly stuff, and you know, a lot of people use Liquid as part of that, and again, like. I mean, Liquid is a little bit more of a like. I wouldn't put too much confidence in it, but the cold card one, you know, that was a.
1: Oh yeah,
0: yeah. Like, you should have rolled dice, and yeah, you should have used a passphrase, and there's all the stuff that yeah, okay, like we would talk about ungovernable and suggest, but it's like, you know, when you tune in and you listen to pretty much any podcast, any of the larger Bitcoin podcasts, they're all like, yeah, use a cold card, it's the best, you know, everyone should use it. And also, like, not even that much nuance, like a lot of it was like, don't bother rolling dice, trust these guys and blah blah blah, and it's it's sad because
1: use my name for free shipping on your first order.
0: Yeah, it's fucked. And so that's why, like, you know, even now, even Q's part of the show, foundations, you know, support our show and everything. It's like, I think every week is like getting boring. What I'm saying is don't put all your eggs in one basket.
1: Certainly. Unless don't you're Satoshi, then just put your eggs in one wallet you spun up on a PC using
0: okay, unless you're Satoshi, don't put all your eggs in one basket. And it's also I'm not even talking about like, oh, keep some in this hardware wallet and some in this and whatever, like build a CTN. I'm actually talking don't fucking keep everything in Bitcoin. Like, I've done this.
1: Sure.
0: I've done it. If you're young and you don't have families and you don't have responsibilities and blah, blah, blah, blah, blah, like all that stuff, you haven't leaked your information. Yeah, okay, maybe you can like rebuild, but do you need the stress? Like,
1: sure.
0: Bitcoin's not that useful in some situations that could kick off in the world. Like, everyone's like, oh, if it's the end of the world, everyone's going to accept Bitcoin. No, they're fucking not.
1: Right.
0: You have bullets, maybe gold, food, weapons. Like, Bitcoin's going to be fucking useless for most people.
1: Probably a hand job is going to be better currency than Bitcoin in an actual apocalyptic scenario.
0: Hey, the chart on a hand job only goes one way, up and to the right.
1: Listen, I don't know much, but...
0: Yeah, I know that. yeah, it's you know, diversify.
1: Yeah.
0: Hand jobs, blow jobs, Bitcoin. Don't
1: exactly
0: pit yourself into one thing and...
1: Be well-rounded. And don't be...
0: Yes.
1: I've been, every
0: week.
1: I've been thinking about it in terms of like a Scrooge McDuck vault, which is what a like huge Bitcoin stack, especially if it's all in one place. If it's all in like, everyone's like, you got to have it in one UTXO. So you got like one UTXO tied to one set of private keys.
0: No.
1: And, it's air gapped on my ultra elite hardware signing device. But it like, I never understood the utility of a Scrooge McDuck vault. Like, especially if you're like, have a broken down car in the driveway and you're like living in a shack and you're like, you know what I mean? Like, it's like, well, can't you leverage some of the Scrooge McDuck vault shit into like some land and some productivity and some other, you know, like,
0: yes.
1: I got some dreams I need to make come true. And like, I can't have a Scrooge McDuck vault be in between of me and my dreams, or like be postponing my dreams till some day where I'm like,
0: exactly,
1: oh yeah, now it's enough, now I'm like rich enough where I can allow myself to like,
0: it's an easy trap to fall into, I think, especially for younger people who maybe don't believe in themselves, haven't seen themselves win enough times, and they go, well, they do the calculation, well, I've got X amount of Bitcoin, if it does 50x in the next however many years,
1: right,
0: I'm not going to be able to do any business or anything that's going to beat that,
1: right,
0: so what I might be best to do is to do nothing. And then they literally do nothing, and the thing is that they're not understanding there's the opportunity cost financially, but there's also the opportunity cost of how you grow as a person,
1: right,
0: and the lessons you learn and the people you meet and the experiences you have. And I feel very sorry for the people who just sit, especially when you have like 4 or 5 years of basically flat, like, you know, it's moved, it's not been that fucking impressive, like, mm-hmm. the last, you know, however long, it's not like, oh my god, this is amazing,
1: right.
0: You could do it in a stock market or property, or like, it's not like an unachievable thing. So
1: yeah,
0: I think selling your ability to do stuff for the hope that something goes up in value,
1: yeah,
0: is a real shame, it's a real loss. Mm-hmm. And
1: well, and just like the supply curve flattens, like the number go up flattens too, you know, like we're closer to the 2030s than the 20 teens, so
0: yeah.
1: Like the I think the most juiced part of it is long in the rearview mirror, you know, like, will it continue to climb? Sure. Of course, but like, not parabolically, like,
0: well,
1: the curve's flattening. Hold on,
0: I'm just taking my headphones off because I'm sweating.
1: Hey, take off whatever you need to take off.
0: One sec.
2: Clothing is optional. Fuck, I was thinking.
1: That's right.
0: I would literally in my boxes now.
1: Nice.
0: I put on, I don't know why, like a really thick shirt,
1: uh-huh.
0: and thought, yeah, that's going to be a good idea.
1: It's jungle wear.
0: Fucking in a jungle. It's just with no air conditioning.
1: Nice. Like,
0: I'm sweating like a tree frog.
1: Well, there you go.
0: But yeah, I think, you know, just touching on that point and something I want to make clear to anyone who's like probably a newer or younger listener is, do, that's going to sound like so like gay and preachy, but like, bet on yourself. Don't bet on this Bitcoin thing entirely. Yeah, keep your savings. Just fucking go and do the stuff that you want to do, especially if you're young. Just go and do it. And even if you're going to be worse off financially for doing it, and you look back, I doubt you're going to regret it that much. Mm-hmm. Like, I think people are going to regret sitting in 2050 and it's like, oh, it's 2050 and yeah, I was right, and Bitcoin's X million coin. Way. It's like, well, now you're a fat prick.
3: I'm You've rich
0: done nothing
3: now.
0: In your life. Yeah, now what? Like, what are you going to do? And Bitcoin's gone to that value because the world's fucked. Great. So what are you going to do now?
1: You can
0: the
1: afford
0: world's fucked.
1: Two puddings at the nursing home instead of just one.
0: Exactly. It's, I don't know. It's a silly thing. No. Stacking to that extent.
1: There's certainly a balance to be struck, I think. Yes. One time, but the other, on one side and the other. And when you morph it into your currency that you're using, it does offer you a lot of freedom and free up things. You know, I just had that situation this week with a guy internationally who's like, hey, I'm gonna, we're coming to stay for Lorian's birthday, I'm gonna pay you for the spot. And I'm like yeah, it would be easier with the way I'm paying for the place to just have fiat. And then we're like looking at all the different ways and the fees and the exchanges and the rapes. And I'm like, actually, the Bitcoin thing is probably better. I'm probably actually better off. Let's just do the easy way called Bitcoin, which is kind of crazy.
0: But, it is the easy way. It's the easy way to move money without having fucking stresses.
1: Totally. Yes. And without asking and without anybody, what was that? What are you doing?
0: Oh, It just this recent move has almost killed me from stress. Like, it has been moving money and businesses and buying property and doing, like, all the shit internationally has been... I've had 6 bank accounts closed. Whoa. I've had multiple inquiries from multiple tax agencies.
1: Oh boy.
0: I've had everyone crawling up my arsehole, and it's fucking disgusting. And just money frozen and having to go to court to get it unfrozen, and meh, meh, meh, meh, meh, just horrible, that like fog of shit just surrounding me. Every morning I'm like, oh god, look at my phone, what the fuck is it gonna be? And then on the other side, I can have a mate phone me and say, oh yeah, can you send me some money, I'm in whatever country,
1: right?
0: And I'm like, yeah, cool, I have it done in 1 minute.
1: Yes.
0: And it's done. And is my phone ringing? Am I getting stupid emails? Right. Am I getting requests? Am I getting, is it an
1: flag
0: error
1: for potential fraud? Isn't it funny how, like, often, like, you're the potential fraud, meanwhile the fraudsters just are running around like unchecked. Like, what the hell is that all about?
0: Yeah, if you were watching it and you weren't involved, it would be hilarious. But when you're dealing with it and it's like your actual livelihood, and these dickheads who have no idea what they're doing are freezing your money and not allowing you to live your life, and you're not doing anything, you're just suddenly the value of having some Bitcoin is very clear.
1: Absolutely. We did get a text from the text line from our boy Augie here.
0: Ooh.
1: He says, been great to see the UM pod grow over the past few years. Hoping the Meshtadel can bring some fresh activities to you over the coming months. Also, and he's got an emoji math equation here. He's got UK flag equals rainbow sheep. USA flag equals flex arm lion.
0: Rainbow sheep.
1: There you go.
0: Very good. I think that must be... Is it a British flag or an English flag?
1: It is the UK Union Jack.
0: Okay, so he will be talking about the Welsh then, because they are...
1: they are the rainbow sheep.
0: I don't know if you know this, but like the Welsh are known as the sheep shaggers.
1: Yes.
0: Yes.
1: They're like the...
0: It is more of a Welsh pastime than it is a British. British are more into like stabbing.
1: Okay.
0: Whereas the Welsh, it's more fucking sheep.
1: Both halal activities, so there you go. We also got a couple voicemails if you'd like to hear some voicemails.
0: Yeah, let's go.
1: Let's see what we got here.
4: Hey, what's up, Spence?
1: Yo,
4: what's up, Max?
3: Rev Hodel here.
1: Rev Hodel.
3: I guess I got a question for Max.
0: Uh-uh.
3: I know, Max, that you're a pretty private guy, and you've recently relocated, and so I don't know if I'm stepping out too far and prying here, but I'm just curious, man, what's it like to have uprooted everything and moved to a new place and just getting settled in and building connections and community? I don't know if you already had the place that you went to, you had some connections there, if you moved somewhere where you didn't know anyone. I experienced this when I left LA and moved to Michigan here to start the homestead. I didn't know anyone, and I had a hard time building community until I found Bitcoin and started doing Bitcoin meetups. So that's my question, I guess. What are you doing to build community in your new place? Do you have community that was waiting for there, or are you having to start from zero? All right. Looking forward to listening, guys. I'm sure it's going to be awesome. Peace.
1: Peace.
0: What a legend.
1: Absolutely. You talk about a guy who's doing more than he talks. Now, he's talking a lot, but he's still doing way more than he talks. That's
0: That is for sure.
1: That's a real dude right there.
0: I don't want to cover the same ground again. We sort of answered this. Sure. I think the only part that I haven't answered is community. I knew zero people when I moved.
1: Yeah.
0: Zero. So it's been pretty easy, to be honest. My missus is very likable. She deals with the people.
1: Nice.
0: So, like, that's fine. She gets on with everyone, like, integrates into the schools and does all the stuff. And, like, she's good with that kind of thing. I'm generally, like, either fixing shit at the house or the garden or, like, working on ungovernable stuff. So I don't really go out and socialize or, like, go and speak to people particularly, and I'm quite happy doing that. Like, I'm never like, oh, I'd really like some mates.
1: Like, yeah, well.
0: I've got mates, but they're just, like, they're people I don't really see in the flesh very often, or sometimes at all. Like, me and John catch up on the phone pretty much every week and, like, natter away, and we've never seen each other's faces and never met, which is like a weird, you know, internet friends.
1: Many,
0: but yeah,
1: such
0: like,
1: cases.
0: I don't know. I go to the gym occasionally. Like, you do like the nod, I nod at people.
1: Sure.
0: And, like, they nod back. So I guess I'm relatively likable. At least they nod back.
1: Well, you already earlier outed yourself as the, year and a half homebound brooding painter guy, so you don't really need all of that, right? Like,
0: oh no, I'm very happy alone, so I think it's easy, mate, and I think anyone who's living in the UK, get the fuck out.
1: Yeah,
0: unless you're like in with the pedo elite.
1: Yeah, if you got
0: you
1: the
0: get free money. Yeah.
1: If you're safe, you know.
0: Yeah, if you're mobbed up and you get free money and all that, like, you're fine. But, like, anyone else, if you're a good and productive human being, get the fuck out.
1: Yikes. Well, there you go. I got a couple more here. Let's see what is in store for us next.
4: Yo, Max, Chad F. here.
1: Hey, Chad F.
4: I just wanted to thank you for, just putting out all this great Bitcoin content over the years. So I've been listening to you for, I don't even know, 5 years probably, on and off.
0: Wow.
4: Yeah, kind of with like the Noster hysteria like 3 years ago, I just like stopped listening to Bitcoin podcasts altogether. And yeah, Jordan hit me up one day and let me know you guys were doing some more podcasting 2.0 stuff, and that kind of got me back into the show, and I've been, you know, listening off and on over the past couple of years and helping Jordan out with some of the 2.0 stuff, on the back end. And yeah, I just want to say thanks for, you know, just being, just putting out good content and not like, just being honest and, you know, I mean, truthful with everything. And I think it's paid off for you because you're, I mean, your show seems to be blown up. I mean, you're doing, you know, like what, like two or three live shows a week. And yeah, it seems like you're building a nice little, you know, podcast empire. And it's cool to see. And I'm glad I could help a little. But I do have one bone to pick with you.
1: Uh-oh.
4: When am I going to get an audio-only live broadcast on the RSS feeds? Because you guys go live with shows, you know, when I don't work. And I'd like to tune in, but I don't have enough cell reception on my phone to go to YouTube or Noster to watch a video stream of just some dude's avatar. But so if I can get an audio stream on the RSS feed, I'd be happy. But other than that, just keep doing what you're doing. And yeah, in the bowl.
1: Yeah, classic chat off, man. He butters you up with the sweetest talk and then hits you with the, so where's my fucking thing, man?
0: Yeah. To be fair, like, I think my first experiences with Chad, he was normally, like, it was never the butter. It was always the knife. It was like, hey, you fucks. Like, why is this not done? And I'm like, I don't know. I don't know how to do anything. Jordan! Why is this not done?
1: Yeah.
0: And I feel like he's warmed up to us a little bit. So at least we get the butter there. Yeah, so firstly, thank you. That means a lot coming from you. I appreciate all the kind words. That's very kind. And yeah, on the other bit, I don't know is the answer as usual. I will ask Jordan. I will ask Q. You're not the only person to ask this. Kaz Peeland, another supporter of the show, was asking this the other day. I wasn't really sure what he was talking about. He's like, can you have less GIFs and stuff? And I was like, no. And then he was like,
1: my images are going to move.
0: Yeah. But now I think I get what people are asking for. And if it's technically possible, which I'm sure it is, yes, I will do that. And when I say I will do that, I will request that from people who can do stuff, and they will do that.
1: Nice.
0: For you.
1: Victory.
0: Yes.
1: Victory for the chat. Thanks for calling, Chad. This is the last voicemail I have so far, and then we can... let me also put a five-minute warning on the drawing, the 50-50 raffle. If anybody wants some last-minute 50-50 raffle... Get that in now, bullafterbull.com/raffle, and then we'll pick the lucky winner out. We'll be closing that in 5 minutes. But here's the last voicemail I have in the hopper as of the current. Oh, and thanks, by the way, to the grinder who just zapped 420 sats.
0: The grinder? Are you broadcasting on Grinder?
1: No, he's the grinder.
0: He's the grinder.
1: Yes, this is... it wasn't me. appreciate that. We also had some 121 sat zaps that aren't coming in on the Noster clients because, of course, Noster. But yep. I do see them on the node, and we appreciate that as well. So anyway, yes, this is the last voicemail in my queue here.
5: The first time I ever spoke to Max. Oh. You fucking British cunt. Glad you got out of there. Stop being an island monkey, as the Germans would call you. Hopefully, wherever you are in Antarctica, you can buy a couple guns. Not that I think you need any, just that you should be able to. Because it's, you know, ungovernable. Thanks for everything you've done. But you can do more. Hopefully you do. And we'll see what you end up bringing us. I think the developments that you and the other misfits have done on websites and design-wise have been pretty sweet. Nice that you have a big old tally board of donations. Which reminds me, by the way, get your fucking payment targets set, you dumb cunt. All of you misfits, not just Max, by the way. Missing out big time. Lightning's not the only thing out there. And other than that, Spencer DeLorean, thanks for hosting.
1: Absolutely.
5: Appreciate you too. And we'll see how the rest of this bowl goes. Hopefully you keep Max up for 6 hours or so. Sure he can't handle that, so maybe two is good. And good luck out there to all of us. We're going to need it.
1: Yeah.
5: Deuces.
1: Peace. There you go.
0: I love it. Some is more. This the Monero thing I've got to do that everyone keeps pestering me about?
1: You know, you can do it for Monero and like 69 other fucking things, man. Even things that would make your skin crawl, like Venmo and Cash App and all kinds of stuff. All kinds of stuff. But I think Monero is what they're like tickling you to do. I'm pretty sure I've set that up via Amethyst.
0: It would definitely be.
1: No,
0: I didn't think you could do it on Amethyst. They kept saying this other thing. I was like, which is the most retard-proof one?
1: Yeah.
0: And then I was being told it was like, there's this and there's this dark this, and one's over Tor work even more than... Wisp, that's it. Wisp and Dark Wisp. But that's what I was suggested to do. I haven't done it. I will do it. I will take all the Monero anyone will send me. I'm not going to do Venmo or anything else.
1: But, sure.
0: I feel like we're quite Moneroed up. Like you can do it in many different ways, XMR chat and through our website and all that sort of stuff. But
1: yeah, okay. I did the old,
0: we'll get it done.
1: Did the old XMR chat enable a nation? And I don't know. I guess the bowlers are just like lightning heads, true and true, because I set the XMR chat up for us. And then, you know, I only got, and like, let's check again. I don't want to be talking out of turn. But yeah, Chad F hit us like in the early, when we first set it up. And then last month, Dr. Zhivago hit us with an XMR chat. And that's been it. So.
0: That's surprising. We get way, way, way, way more sent through in Monero. Like, it's not even close.
6: Wow. Must be fucking nice.
7: Must be fucking nice.
1: Pretty cool.
0: I think it was Lonely Pumpkins wrote the other day, like, I'm going to try and even the scales, and they chucked in 10,000 sats, so thank you, Lonely Pumpkins.
1: Very nice.
0: Yeah, the Monero guys are... Balling
1: out. Absolutely balling out. That's pretty cool. Pretty excellent. Yeah, I
6: R-E-S-T.

0: Respect. Yeah, dude, I respect it. I mean, I know almost nothing about Monero itself, but what I do know is intriguing, and the couple of things that I do know make me totally calm and at ease about it. One being that a lot of the more paranoid privacy guys in trusted circles vouch for it. The other being that the underground has preferred it as the means of transfer officially a few years now. And, you know, that stuff doesn't really go unnoticed by me. I mean, like, the choices that the underground makes are choices of necessity. So that's kind of a very high signal.
1: Hackers are not asking for Bitcoin so often. They're asking for Monero, and people who are dealing in substances and things that the government doesn't deem to be legal, they are not using it either. And there is a reason for that. And it just fucking works. It's something I've used more and more and more as the years have gone on. The whole blow up with Samurai and Whirlpool going offline really led. I was like, what the fuck do I do now? What do I do now? Like, this was the only thing that worked. Like, everything else is bullshit. This is the only thing that worked. And T-Dev and Kiane had always raved about Monero. Like, it wasn't like a new thing. They'd always been using it and respected it, and everyone in our group. So, you know, there is a purity test

0: And it's not, can I go to your fucking steak dinner and be part of your VC fund and get sucked off? It's actually, can we just talk about tools that work? And so it's a tool that works. And if someone's going to get all emotional about me talking about it and be like, I used to respect you, bro.
1: Right.
0: It's like, fuck off. Well, I don't care.
1: The one nice thing about this tumultuous summer is that a lot of the dogmatics have failed some of the most hardcore, you know? So it's like, oh, actually, just because it's Bitcoin only doesn't necessarily mean it's a magic bullet, you know? There's like actually other factors. So
0: Oh, it's not Bitcoin. Well, it's cash. Have you got a problem with cash?
1: Like, certainly not.
0: Do you hate cash? Do you hate gold? Do you hate ammunition? Like, do you hate washing powder? That's pretty fucking useful. It's not Bitcoin. Like, do you know what I mean? Just
1: there's a line
0: where it's like you're getting that there is a culty,
1: yes, especially
0: culty
1: because
0: and cunty line.
1: A lot of these guys that white knuckle grip the purity spiraling are guys that really don't know a lot of the underlying, you know, they're not node runners, they're not like, you know, most of these guys are LARPing anyway. And anytime Monero comes up in the Bitcoin chats, it seems like the guys that really like get their hair caught on fire are the guys that are like the brightest glowing guys in the group chat anyway. It's like, why are you so mad about that? That's a fed honeypot. No, you can't be. I'm like, oh, really? Because I always suspected you were the guy that knew the most about what fed honeypots were. So this feels like misdirection to me.
0: There's quite a few of them knocking around in our circles.
1: Fascinating stuff. You know, what's awesome about the raffle is I closed the raffle just a couple minutes ago while we were talking. And, you know, because of Bitcoin's randomness, you never really know. Like, I could have maybe had to hold you hostage for another hour while we were waiting for the next block. But I closed the raffle and almost immediately the new block came. So we can already draw the winner, which is really kind of incredible. But that's how randomness works, man. Sometimes the numbers are on your side.
0: I organized that. As I said, I have to be up early, so I put in a word.
1: Put the call in.
0: Just speed things up. Yeah.
1: I said, hey, can we... That's tough, because you can't call...
0: Luke. Randomness.
1: You can't call Luke anymore, you know? He's doing his other thing now, so...
0: He's got me blocked.
1: So you got to call... Michael Saylor and Peter Thiel, I guess, are like in full control now, is what I hear from the most retarded people I've ever met in my life. Okay, here we go. So we're going to pick the winner, running the draw here. Everyone's in big suspense. What's the slot number? 193. The lucky winner is Logs. Congratulations, Logs. 16201 is half the pot, and we will check the box and run the payment. Pay the winner function. It spins up an invoice via my own node, sends the sats, bam, paid 16201 to Logs.
0: Very nice.
1: That's your provided Albi address, Logs. Congratulations. Way to go. And then we will send the other 16201 to the... Samurai Developers Albi wallet as well. So,
0: thank you.
1: Absolutely. So, Max, any big plans for new stuff coming down the pipeline or the future? What does the future hold now that we're kind of all set up in our jungle mesh fidel?
0: What have we got? I think the biggest thing is I'm going to be starting to record with John again, which I've missed.
1: Very cool.
0: I've really missed it. We stopped talking about mining and home mining and stuff. It was fun for a while, and then, you know, we got to the stage where it's like, and now it's the mining statistics section. I'm like, how's it looking, John? He'd be like, shitty. It's like literally every episode was just like shitty.
1: Shitty.
0: And it's just like a little speech to

0: everyone who's mining in their garage, like, guys, it's not worth it. Just continue to live. Like, please don't jump off a bridge. It will all be okay. And it just all got very depressing and dull. And so we wound that up.
1: But Max, I thought that Bitcoin mining is too decentralized now. So I turned my BitX on to help with the network decentralization. I'm going to help secure the network, Max.
0: Oh, yeah. Yeah.
1: I'm doing my part, Max. What is the problem?
0: Yeah, it all got a bit retarded. So we fucked that off. And then, yeah, we just didn't record for a while. Everything got so busy. Like, I was busy being attacked by Fiat Land, like, just relentlessly. He was busy building out his gas wells. And so we knocked it on the head. And then we were like, we want to be recording again. Like, it's always fun. And we just generally have these long conversations, which it's normally me calling him. When I was doing a lot of driving, like, I used to drive like 12, 14 hours a day delivering steel all over the UK. And while I was doing that, I would call him and be like, hey, mate, what do you reckon about whatever, something? And we'd have these long conversations, like really in-depth conversations, where with things I knew he'd spent some time going into. He doesn't bullshit. Like, he doesn't want to talk about things that he's not confident on.
2: Yeah.
0: It's very measured. We always have fun. And so we sort of just sat and we wrote down a list of things, like, of what you reckons, where it's like, yeah, what do you reckon about sunscreen? Does it give you cancer or not? Or, like, what do you think about vaccines? Like, what do you think about the mind control stuff and the Manson family? What do you think about whatever
2: stuff? Nanobots.
0: Yeah. And so we wrote out this list, and we're going through, recorded our first one, which is going to go live when Jordan gets his fucking arse in gear.
2: Oh, wow.
0: It's going to go live. He's just, honestly, these Canadians are so unreliable. He is as unreliable as his truck that is constantly slapping the carriage that he's whinging about. And I keep telling him, go and buy something Japanese. He's like, oh, you don't understand, man. You have to buy American. I'm like, you fucking really don't.
2: Fucking so, based. Anyway.
0: You do not. You need to go and buy a Hilux.
2: Straight out of Detroit, you want a motor vehicle that's real.
0: So, yeah, when it goes live, which should be next week, that'll be our first episode. And I'm excited for that. That's going to be, we're not going to do that often. It's probably going to be once a month or so, because, you know, it takes time to do these things. We're, like, actually reading up and actually doing real work. Like, we actually have to learn stuff, which is, you know, quite different for me, certainly.
2: People hate that shit, let me tell you. I've been politely suggesting people learn for so many years, and you'd be surprised how many people hate the fuck out of that idea.
0: It's a crazy idea.
2: Yeah. Huge boost came in, by the way. 22222.
0: Wow.
2: From the Bowl After Bowl site. I don't have a name or a message, so I may have to troubleshoot my own site. If you have an message to say or a name to say, go ahead and shoot it in the chat, or show@bowlafterbowl.com if you want to get it in real quick. Or text it, 816-607-3663. Or, if you prefer to be anonymous, hey, maybe this is the show. Maybe I'm just not used to people preferring to be anonymous,
0: Could be.
2: Could easily be the case. We're all out here rocking out with our cocks out, real name on the bio and shit. That's just how fucking psycho we are. So, sometimes that's just the way. What do you think about all that? I mean, my philosophy, when I was just a young adult, I was still 18. And I was involved in Normal at my local college, the college I was going to, my local Normal chapter. I was the president, and I gave this, speech at City Hall for the public speaking portion. And you had to put, your name and address to be able to do that. And I just kind of you know, I did, it like gave me pause at the moment, but then I was like, you know, I really am committed to this and I'm already the guy, you know, it's like if there's lists, I'm already starting to be put on them. So, you know, if I had to do an escape from the system, then like I would learn how to just disappear and then I would disappear. Right. But until then, it's kind of too late for me in that sort of sense. And that's kind of why I've always been like that. But I don't know. What do you think about all of that? What's your personal philosophy?
0: You mean
2: on,
0: like,
2: on Nim life?
0: I think specifically with Bitcoin, it's important.
2: Yeah.
0: I think like with a lot of the other, if you're just a Nim and like, I don't know, you have some takes that other people are not going to appreciate.
2: Sure.
0: And like you've got like political opinions or whatever, that kind of stuff. I think like for the most part, unless you're living in a place where you're going to be put in a box for like speaking, you know, somewhere crazy like the UK, for example.
2: Sure.
0: Then you should probably think about it. But most other civilized places, I think it's a bit far. But yeah, Bitcoin, you know, it is... It was theory a decade ago, not complete theory, but mainly theory when we're talking about like, oh, you know, someone could turn up, but you know, $5 sure. rent you. But, you know, have you seen what happened in France recently?
2: Yes.
0: Have you seen
2: France is particularly crazy, I will say. And
0: it's...
2: I will also say, once you experience a robbery, there's like something... I think in everyone that like forces you to the extreme of one of two paths. You either like shrink away forever and you're like, just disappear, or you go lion style where like all of the rest of the attempts get fully thwarted. So,
0: yeah.
2: I don't know. It's interesting because it is a real question that is approachable from multiple ways, but I think it might, you know, depend on personality and what you're willing to crawl through to get where you're going, I guess.
0: It depends on the personality. It depends, like, what you're talking about. And there are massive trade-offs. Like, as it was said earlier, we're having a lot of traction with what we're doing at Ungovernable, especially recently.
2: Mm.
0: But it's been way slower doing it as a NIM. Like I think we were at least like the only pod out there who was doing it fully NIM.
2: Mm.
0: for a long time, and that certainly doesn't help. And it doesn't help when it's like, oh, can you market this on, you know, all the social platforms? Well, not really. Like, can you go and do talks at all the meetups? No. Can you go and talk on stage? Well, not really. Like,
2: well, you can if you get like the hoodie and the mask and the sunglasses and the, you know, the whole.
0: Yeah, except that, like,
2: if you get
0: all
2: into
0: of that is a front, because a lot of
2: the
0: these,
2: green
0: like,
2: man costume.
0: Yeah, and then you go to these Bitcoin events and they like want your ID,
2: right,
0: and all that shit. It's like, yeah, okay, so you get ID'd by the event and then you right. go and stand with a fucking balaclava.
2: But,
0: don't be such a dick.
2: But the crowd, you know.
0: Yeah, they feel like you're cypherpunk.
2: Look, it's Leap so Dev. Can you sign my butt cheek? Leap Dev 69 is here, dude.
0: Yeah. If I could go back, would I change things? Probably not. But it is mm-hmm. way harder just like getting by and that kind of stuff. And I think as things accelerate, the hacks, there's going to be more hacks, more data leaks, more attacks. If Bitcoin gets more valuable, way, well done.
2: Yeah.
0: You're richer and more attackable now. So I think... there's that. And then, you know, outside of that, there's also the most violent criminals, which is the governments.
2: Right.
0: And they can knock on your door. They can knock on your door. They can send a letter to your door. If you don't respond to that, they can completely fucking destroy your life.
2: Hmm.
0: And they don't even need to turn up with a gun or a wrench or anything like that. They can just legally ruin
2: right.
0: your life.
2: Take your car, turn your bank account off and... It's like,
0: or worse.
2: You don't learn your worse, like, leave your house? Ha-ha.
0: Yeah, or like worse, you know,
2: sure.
0: Pione and TDev.
2: Yes,
0: like,
2: put you in a box.
0: Two two of the greatest, like, people I look up to and have done since entering the space, like two of the most honest, genuine, decent, yeah, they used to talk shit on people who deserved it, but they're fucking brilliant people.
2: Yeah.
0: And they're sat in cages. And, you know, if they were NIMs, maybe they could have avoided that. I don't know. Like,
2: sure.
0: It's things like that where you think it's harder until it's not.
2: Yep.
0: And that would be, I guess I can end on that, is just look at these people who did great things and worked very hard to give all of us the ability to live more freely. And for doing that, they don't have their freedom anymore.
2: Yeah, totally. Gives you a lot to think about. Yeah.
0: It does.
2: I kind of try to approach it with a two-pronged strategy, where the first prong is just the simplest security through obscurity. You know, we beg people to not share this show with anyone who isn't cool. You know what I mean? Like, we don't want more downloads. We don't want more. We want more value. So we're all about value. Yes. And it's about passing the bowl, right? Like, it's, you know, you can't just go to a baseball game and then hand a bowl to the guy in the row next to you. Like, there's implications there, you know? So you have to be cool and careful and savvy about, like, you know, you're not, don't go to the fucking grocery store and tell the checkout lady about our show. That's crazy, you know, like.
0: Unless she's cool.
2: Unless she's cool, and then, you know, then maybe we can fuck with it, you know. Like, the exceptions, of course, prove the rule, and it's almost a challenge. But, well, I shared, you know, with three different checkout ladies, and those are the boosts you're getting now. Like, you know, that's a whole different story. But the second prong is kind of a clownish facade at the front. You know, I mean, this is like a weed podcast and a bowling podcast and a run around naked podcast. And, you know, it's like, we are not very threatening because of a lot of those things, you know, and we are also not like taken super seriously when you walk in the front door because of all of that. And it's just another filter, another layer.
0: I think that's true. You're not like developing software that, like, well, you might be, but you're not talking about it. But you're not doing something where, like, all the glowies are going to be like, fuck these guys bringing freedom.
2: Yeah.
0: No way you're going to do what people can transact privately. Not a chance. So, yeah, I agree. Yeah, like, there's levels to it. And I think the way you guys are doing it is really cool. And, like, I think we talked about this with the podcast that we did on Ungovernable. But the interactions that you guys have, the way you set the show out and the communities that you built around it is really fucking cool. Like, it's a very inspiring thing. So
2: thanks, man.
0: Respect you both. It's really, really cool.
2: The feeling's mutual, man. And everything that you guys continue to evolve on and grow out has been really special to watch and to kind of be a part of through these, like, the Meshtadel chats and the, you know, being friends of the show and all this different kind of stuff. So we definitely appreciate that as well.
0: Yeah, for sure. And just shout out to all the Ungovernables, everyone who boosts and everyone who supports in all the different ways. A lot of people are behind the scenes and doing things with no thanks and don't want the thanks. And we've got our little core group of people who, like, I mean, literally without them, it's nothing. It really is incredible to have the people that we've got, like, giving this advice, spending the time doing things, building things out. You know, as you've seen, when you get these kind of boosts from Chad Farrow, it's like, oh, why don't you do this? It's like, if I didn't have, I would have got that and just gone, yeah, sorry, mate.
2: Yeah.
0: Like, sorry about that. Like, that's not going to happen. But instead, I have a group of people who are, like, gifted beyond belief and just like, yeah we'll sort that. So
2: let's keep
0: shout out to just everyone who has made Ungovernable what it is. And it's cool. I'm more excited about it now than I have been in a long time. I was very, very happy just to hang things up and walk away for quite some time, and now I'm like re-inspired. And I think a bit of it is because everything's got a bit edgy and scary and like fucked again, and I'm a bit like, ooh, Okay.
2: Dude, I love the danger. I tell guys, they look at me like I'm fucking nuts, and it's because, yeah. Well, it's like, maybe I am, you know, maybe there's a, but, you know, when I'm like, oh, they're like, oh, the government's, you know, what if they ban Bitcoin? I'm like, dude, that would be the most fun fucking portion of my life. Yeah. You know what I mean? Can you imagine being alive in Prohibition? It's like,
0: yeah.
2: Well, yeah, I know, like, a lot of guys got put in boxes and mowed down, but, like, hey, a lot didn't, too, and we have NASCAR because of it, and there's, like, a lot of things also that happen that you'll never fucking really know about. I think it would be a very cool time, personally. That would be, like, yeah, scary and challenging, for sure, but, like, isn't there something that wakes up inside you deep down when, like, challenging, scary times approach? You're like, oh, something in me was, like, built for that, actually. Something is so ready to kick into gear.
0: Yeah, the adrenaline and the excitement, it's good. And I think that AI, the merging of AI with everything that we're doing in Bitcoin and everything is just, shaking things up again, where it's like, don't sit on your laurels.
2: Yes.
0: Do not have, like, we just had 18 months of fucking boredom.
2: Right.
0: That's not happening anymore.
2: No, it's
0: not. Every day, you are getting attacked every single day in every single way. It's why Seth has, like, 8 or it might be even 16 of these DGX Sparks sat on his desk.
2: Mm-hmm.
0: And they're just constantly attacking his own code all the time. Just, like, you know, you have to be prepared that you are going to be attacked now. And it's just making things a little bit more lively and a little bit more fun again, like it was in the early days. And it's not just Sailor droning on and like the same, like, macro boomer dickheads, like, saying the same thing. It's like back to, like, fucking, you better get your stuff right, otherwise you are getting hacked.
2: Yep. Yeah, what a time to be alive, right?
0: Yeah, it's fun.
2: Well, man, I told you that I'd keep it under 90 minutes, and we just rolled past 107 minutes, so...
0: Wow.
2: Thank you. I appreciate the extra time, but I won't...
0: No, I appreciate you guys.
2: I won't hold you hostage any longer. Thanks so much. thanks so much for sitting down. It's been a long time coming, and always appreciate everything you do.
0: Yeah, thank you.
2: Bowlers,
0: thank you very much.
2: Yeah, absolutely, man. Bowlers, thank you for hanging out, calling in, texting in, raffling, all the great value you guys provide out there. We couldn't do the show without it. And so we're always, of course, eternally grateful for that. Come join us again. We'll be back at it on Tuesday night, as usual. 9 Central, we take over the stream and then get the show started shortly thereafter, so we'll have a fresh episode 460 coming at you this Tuesday. Also, if you're interested, hey, we play internet games with our friends every other Sunday. This Sunday is the latest installment of that. Hyperspace Out is what it's called. So you go to hyperspaceout.com and you can find your way into a little chat room where you can play video games with your friends on the internet. It's a good time. You can meet some cool people that way. And yeah, appreciate all you guys. Look forward to speaking again. Until we see each other. Hey, I've been Sir Spencer Wolf of Kansas City.
3: I've been Dame DeLorean.
0: I forgot this bit. I've been Max.
3: Until next time, bowlers. May your bowls burn ever brighter.
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0: Welcome to the 155th edition of Mutton Me the Music. And today I am here with Sir TJ the Wrathful. So welcome to the show, Sir TJ.
1: Hey, thanks for having me. It's exciting to finally hang out with you, Oystein. You've been doing the valued supporting the musicians for pretty much as long as I've been known about it. So great to be here. Thanks for having me.
0: Thank you. Pretty much the same, I think. And it's very strange because, like you say, I think this is the first time we're talking, but it feels like I already know you because I have listened to your podcast and your music for so long. So it's a bit strange.
1: Yeah, I love how podcasting can do that. It's a really cool thing. You know, I finally got to meet the great Chad F. in person a few weeks ago. And, you know, we sat down and had dinner. It felt like, you know, even though it's the first time we met in real life, man, it was all more special to meet in real life. But we knew each other, you know, just from the podcasting. So,
0: of course,
1: definitely cool that we can do that. And we can do that with our music now, yes, too, you know, from boosting and going back and forth. Like that, you know, get to know a lot of the producers who find value in the art. So, yeah, that's one of the reasons why I love this podcasting 2.0 and Value for Value Music.
0: Definitely, definitely. And first of all, Sir TJ, I need to ask you, most people know you by the name Sir TJ the Wrathful, and I like to know what does the name mean? What's the origin story?
1: Yeah, so that originates from the No Agenda show with Adam Curry and John C. Dvorak, where I hit my buddy Miles Fonda in the mouth probably in 2021 or 22, somewhere in there. And I got a lot going on, had a lot going on with my family, and ever since kind of getting out of being full-time in the music world, it's been kind of a hard go of life in a sense. But so I never really donated, although I was able to donate with a few, end-of-show mixes here and there. But I just got, like, you know, kind of like nothing left at the end of the month, you know. And my buddy who got hit in the mouth knew that, and he surprised me with a switcheroo donation. So when he donated enough to become a knight, he switcherooed that to me, and I had no idea. And he came up with this name. He didn't run it by me or anything. He just wrote into the agenda and said, you know, name him Sir TJ the Wrathful. Right. And that was my buddy Miles Fonda, and he actually ended up passing. He never got to see the Value for Value Music world. He passed early in 2023. And, you know, just one of my dear friends since I was about 6 years old. And so a very meaningful title for me, you know, because he was, again, him and I were like best friends since we were 6 years old playing music together. And he's got tracks and stuff like that in the Valueverse, which I know you've played some here and there that I kind of, you know, put up for him and made a wallet for his son, who's about 4 years old now. Yeah, man. So that's a really, it's kind of a goofy, but, you know, easy thing to remember. Sir TJ the Wrathful. And yes. I hope people don't just think like that sounds like I'm a mean guy or something. I'm full of wrath. Although I guess I can go down my rants, like, you know, have rants like anybody else, but very meaningful title for me because of my dear friend Miles Fonda. So that's the story behind that.
0: All right. Thank you. Thank you for that. It's a very, very good name for definitely. And since you brought up your upbringing, let's talk a little bit about that, because I know a little bit, of course, already, because I have listened to you throughout the years, but I'm sure there are listeners out there that are hearing about you and your music for the first time, maybe. So please tell us a little bit on how you got into music and how it all started.
1: Sure. I think the farthest back I can knowingly say with confidence is my grandma Marge got really involved at playing music in her church after she became a Christian. And then so she just loved music, poured music, and, you know, played. She's kind of like, if you would have heard her, you might have been like, yeah, that's not cool sounding. But she started the love of music, kind of poured that into my dad. And then when my dad and mom got together, my mom was also, you know, had a big love of music. And so, I mean, my parents bonded over music. And so as they started having children, they just kept us around music, whether it was in, you know, found churches that had good music, or eventually when I was about 8 years old, my mom found a banjo and they started looking into bluegrass and started taking us to bluegrass festivals when I was about 8 years old. And that's when I started just tinkering on the banjo. My mom had originally went to college for music education. She never graduated. She just, she'd tell people this. She's too nervous to play and you know, be the spotlight in front of people. So when she never graduated. Instead, she married dropped out of college and had 10 kids and had a family band instead. So I'd say it kind of came back around for her, which is pretty cool. But so it was just kind of a family, and my parents saw that, you know, a bunch of us kids. I'm the oldest of 10 kids, and so when I was even 8, you know, they allowed a drum set in our house. So, you know, all of us kids, and we were homeschooled. So you ever walk by a drum set, Oystein? Like, you just feel, you just got to pound on some drums for at least a little bit. Right, you can't not walk by a drum set that's just sitting there and you're allowed to play it and not play it, you know?
0: That's awesome. That's awesome.
1: So just all sorts of music poured into by our parents. And it was just encouraged. It wasn't like anything like, we're going to try to build a family band. It wasn't planned. Right. You know, it wasn't like because there are, you know, families and people out there that, you know, they're trying to see something with their kid and then they try to make it all happen for their kids. And our parents actually honestly just learned with us.
0: Right.
1: Music business. My dad's a contractor. Again, my mom was stayed home and homeschooled us all and everything. And they really empowered us and really took a great leap of faith. When we were starting to get, we never really were like advertising our band. A lot of bands will be like, you know, trying to find places to play. We just ended up having people call us as we were starting and call us. And next thing you know, we were so busy that my dad was having trouble making all the gigs and work at the same time.
0: Right.
1: So he asked me and my sister, the oldest at the time, my sister Kim, who plays fiddle and became the lead singer for many years. When I was 16 and she was like 15, he was like, we're busy enough. Do you guys want to try to, you know, I'm willing to, if this is a family decision, if we want to go and just keep focus on the gigs since we're getting so many bookings. And, you know, we didn't really know any better, but like, I mean, I couldn't say like no to an opportunity like that. I like, well, you know, I wonder what would have happened if I, could you, like, I just can't imagine saying no to that. So of course, me and my sister, like, yeah, let's do it. And so, yeah, kudos to my parents taking that leap of faith and kind of letting the phone ring and people ask us to play and we'd go wherever, you know.
0: So that's how
1: we got going.
0: Yes, and it sounds like they gave you a lot of freedom to do a little bit of what you wanted yourself.
1: Absolutely. As anyone who may know, and if you don't, the Dorfels are quite genre hoppers, pretty eclectic. And we completely, you know, we started with, like I mentioned, having a drum set, but then we went to bluegrass and there's really not a lot of drums in bluegrass. Nope. And then we'd be pulling out the electric guitars and start learning stuff like that. So it made it challenging from a business perspective, having a band we didn't find a lane and just stay in it. You know, we were kind of like switching lanes all the time. And I know that made it stressful for my dad, who ultimately was, you know, the adult and booking the gigs, you know.
0: Of course.
1: So, he worked with us the best he could. He never was like, I mean, you know, if we had a bluegrass gig and we wanted to play some rock songs, he would, he would try to reason with us, like, hey, you got to give the audience some of what they want, you know, like, this is a bluegrass audience, so make sure you play some bluegrass songs. Like, right. All right, we'll do it. You should probably listen to him. That's just logical, you know. That makes sense. So, but yeah, we were very free to pursue the creativity, the music, and create kind of whatever direction we were inspired to. So it was very, very amazing, very lucky childhood and upbringing, and being involved in music full time. Mm. Pretty incredible.
0: Mm. I can imagine. Let's talk a little bit of, you have also solo projects. You have of course the Banjo album that I love. I played a lot of it, and that's one of my favorite albums in the Valueverse, definitely. And
1: thank you. Yeah.
0: Yes, I really, really enjoy that album, I have to say. And you also have made an album called Wrath of These, and that's it's collection of your No Agenda songs. Am I right? Or
1: yes, that's exactly what it is. I couldn't come up with a better idea, and I didn't want these tracks just, you know, only sitting at the end of a couple No Agenda episodes or just in my, you know, hard drive. So I was like, I'm going to put these out there just for fun, because I remember when I first heard No Agenda, how fun it was to hear these mixes. And at the time, a lot of them were made by, you know, real people. I mean, like, you know, people really singing and stuff. I know they still get that sometimes, but it's obviously a lot more AI driven, and that's a whole other discussion. But yeah, I was like, you know what? These are essentially parodies. I'm Sir TJ the Wrathful, Wrathides. What the heck? I'm just going to throw it out there, and if people have fun with it, cool. That's what I hope that they do, because I had fun making them. It was a lot of fun, and then of course a thrill when you know, it was kind of I remember the first one. I was like, I'm kind of nervous about it. I don't know. I wonder if, you know, I'd never really messaged Adam Curry. Like, I was like, will he? I don't know if he'll get back to me or what. You know, we have a lot of experience. I have experience in this anyway with reaching out to people. You know, being in the music world and just getting a lot of just trying to reach out to people to get in touch with people, and people not ever getting back to you. So I didn't know what to expect, but I, you know, it was from listening to the show, it sounded like he'd get back to me, and then he did, and he played it. And I think the first one was the We Don't Talk About Brandon spoof I made with my son.
0: That was a hit. That was a hit.
1: Yeah, that was a blast.
0: Yes.
1: And if you had kids and were in, had kids, you know, we're in the Disney world at all, then you really are in the know, and then it's really funny.
0: Okay.
1: But if you don't, yeah, check, you can, you know, then that's okay, it's still fun. But yeah, Wrath at Ease, it was just an album of little ideas I made, and some of them came out really cool, some of them were just kind of, I thought they were neat, and just a fun project. Hey, could we play a track off of one of those that I'm particularly proud of? The one I sent you on the list, it's one, some of these tracks I used, you know, backing tracks and things like that. But the track I sent you, I originally made it. It came from an idea just hearing from when I was, when Curry and the Keeper, Adam's podcast he did with his wife, when that was going, you know, I'd just start tuning into that and listen to that while I was working. And I know I'd noticed, I don't know, that Tina would always say the word lovely all the time. And it was like that's her word. And it was not in like a bashing, making fun of, like a nasty way. It was just a lighthearted, fun thing, because everyone's, you know, if you listen to that podcast, you'll know what I'm talking about. Mm. But while it is a mix, and you'll hear Tina Curry and Adam in there chatting here and there, the whole track ended up being really fun to make. You'll recognize the song. And I'm technically saying the words lovely dame. Like we call No Agenda, that's No Agenda terminology. We have the knights and the dames, but it gets kind of lost in the mix. So you just think I'm saying what the real song is, which is Lovely Day. But yeah, I'm really proud of that track because I played all the instruments on it, and it wasn't, you know, one of those karaoke kind of style with just putting words over it. So yeah, right, I'd love to see if anyone else likes it as much as I do. But either way, I had fun making it. So
0: that's great. Then we will play "A Lovely Dame" by Sir TJ the Wrathful on the album Wrathedies, and you can find that, of course, in a modern podcast app. If you search for Wrathedies in either one of the most popular podcast apps, you will find it there, and you can boost it there if you like to support Sir TJ. And you can also boost this show, of course. Then about half of the satoshis that you send in today will go to Sir TJ as well. So let's play "Lovely Dame" by Sir TJ.

0: love?
1: I'm looking at one of the most beautiful women in the universe.
0: Oh.
1: Take that, Jimmy Pruitt. Hey, come on, baby. Cheers me. I love you.
0: I love you, too. You crack me up.
1: When I first met you, I said, where were you when I was trying to hire someone in my company?
0: Yeah.
1: No one understands marketing and communications like you do.
0: Yeah, because you said I would have hired you and then made you my girlfriend.
1: Wife, I think.
0: Yes.
1: I think I said wife. I was so enamored with your work. That's what I loved about you initially.
0: Yeah.
1: And your shoes.
0: Yeah.

0: darling.
1: To use our friend Tina Curry's word. I'm stealing it. A lovely day.
2: Lovely day by Sir TJ. And
3: fun fact about that song is I had no idea. I just thought of this, you know, oh, this would work good in that song. A lot of people, you know, that's a pretty well-known song. And I had no idea that that was ended up being a very meaningful song to Tina, because it was a song her father, I guess, had been a musician and sang. And so she, it was like a very, you know, meaningful connection to her and her father. Nice. And when I sent this to Adam, it happened to be right around Tina's birthday. And so she thought it was like, we had it planned and, you know, I mean, and it was like, no, I had no idea. Adam had no idea I was making it. So it was really fun. And so shout out to, Adam and Tina Curry. They really, gave us a spark back into, we all kind of walked away from music for a while after being involved in the industry and getting very, just kind of discouraged about the workings of how it all worked. And when Adam and Dave and the Podcasting 2.0 and everybody started learning about this, and it really reignited our and just kind of was like, you know what, we can put our music out there, and we have always loved music. We didn't stop loving music. We just kind of walked away after being discouraged. And Adam was a big part of kind of getting us back into just making music when we can, for the love of it, and just love sharing it with those who value it. So, yeah, shout out to Adam Curry. Thanks, brother.
2: I see. And the music you make in your own studio, right? You have made your own studio, or the Dorfels have...
3: Yeah, like I made that, I hadn't made the studio yet, exactly, I made that in like my living room.
2: Okay, but you have a studio now?
3: But right? After Value for Value started going on, we started building the studio from, pretty much from the value people were sending back, so very, very cool.
2: Oh, nice. And I also want to mention what you said about the magical thing about the No Agenda community and the No Agenda stream. Sometimes it feels a bit things are just clicking, you know. You send things just the perfect time, and you get messages and. And it all just works perfectly in a way. It's just like magic in a way. I'm sorry, I lost you there for a moment.
3: But it was, you know, like, wow, that's crazy.
2: One more time, Mr. TJ, I lost you there for a couple of seconds.
3: Oh, sorry about that. I am on my phone tuning in, but yeah, man, I just agreeing with you.
2: Nice.
3: There's something special about the No Agenda community, and things, just the timing of things sometimes is incredible.
2: Crazy. Sure. Yes, definitely. And as we already mentioned, you all are already a V4V music pioneer. And you have been here about from the you've been here from the start, and you've also been self-hosting your music and the Dorfels music on your own node, and that's
3: it's been a wild learning journey. I don't know what I'm doing, but. There's like crazy messed up feeds all over the place, but I slowly get around to fixing them, hopefully. And then, you know, eventually we built a node thanks to Chad F and Sir Spencer and some people helping me out with that. And it was really Sir Spencer who helped me make my first RSS feed. He got on a call with me and was able to walk me through it. So shout out to him. For helping me get it all going from the beginning. I wanted to self-host, and, you know, I got a website, and he helped me with just, you know, giving me all the step-by-step instructions, And so, yeah, huge shout out to him too, for sure.
2: Definitely. Another V4V music pioneer there as well.
3: Absolutely.
2: And how do you see this going further in the future, Sir TJ? How do you see V4V music developing in the future? Where do you see it go? Or do you have any thoughts about it?
3: Yeah, I don't know. Sometimes I try not to think about it too much because it's like a lot of us want it to see it grow faster than it is.
2: True.
3: And it almost discourages you from just kind of keeping at it when I think there's still like if everything were to stop and growing and be the way it was now, from the friends and people we've met and been involved with just for, you know, up till this point, I'd still have to say it was worth it. You know what I mean?
2: Definitely.
3: So I don't want to get ahead of myself and think like, oh, we need more people, more listeners, so I can, you know, maybe make more Bitcoin or there's, I don't want to have any of those motives. I just want it to, you know, we want to get back to the start. It's keep it simple. We love music.
2: Yes.
3: We know the industry is broken and this is a way to kind of not play that game. And just organically, our friends and family, or any maybe word of mouth, anyone interested can check out our music, check out our podcast.
2: And
3: if they want to learn more, I hope they do. But as we know, it's just kind of a slow growing thing. Like we finally have artists like Matt Finley. You think just nothing's happening, another artist kind of pops in and starts getting it, and then you're like, oh cool, maybe there is hope, you know, because it's easy to feel like nothing's happening.
2: And you also
3: I think it's just trying to stay balanced and not get too, you know, crazy high or low about it, and stay focused about the passion for your music and for the art, you know.
2: Definitely. And you also have what I also see that I find so encouraging is that this is taking place all over the world, that you are doing it in America, I am doing it in the Netherlands, and we have, for example, Aaron of Essex that are busy in the UK, in England, and bringing a lot of artists to the scene from there as well. And the thing you say, I totally agree. Just let it grow organically, and then we will definitely get somewhere in the future. And it doesn't matter how long this will take, because it's just a one part really of. I think music in itself is going to be a revolution in the future. This is just my opinion, Sir TJ. I think that we are on the cusp of a musical revolution, and I think that the Valueverse and V4V music will be a big part of it in the future. That's at least my opinion.
3: Yeah, I hope so. One of the reasons I'm still here is because I see the potential, you know.
2: Definitely.
3: But at the same time, what's happened is also great. So either way.
2: Yes. Either way, we win. That's the thing.
3: Yeah.
2: Yes.
3: Yeah.
2: Definitely. We are gonna play some more music, Sir TJ. You have brought totally new track that you uploaded yesterday. Middle Season. Can you tell us a little bit about the Middle Season?
3: Absolutely. Our friend, I met him through my brother Ed, who is Ed Dorfel, who's also, you might have heard him as City Beach artist. And he works with Joey Ramone at a church here in town. Joey Ramone is actually, a lot of people might not guess this from his music, but he is actually the what's the way to say this? The Spanish or Hispanic pastor at a church that they all work together though, and they all play music together at the services and stuff like that. And so when we started the podcast, We were just trying to tell musicians and friends we knew about it, and we asked Joey Ramone, his name is, to come on our podcast, and he's actually, there's a whole episode with where we just chat with him and played one of his songs acoustically. But yeah, we got him to come in, and man, he's just his music is killer music. It's you wouldn't know this right now. He's doing a lot of I'm trying to talk. I've been texting him more, like, hey, if you're interested in sending any more tracks, a lot of his tracks are getting more acoustic and almost folky. But all the tracks he has that are in the Diverse, like, you think of him as a rocker.
2: Yes.
3: And this this track we sent that he sent definitely rocks. So yeah, Joey Ramone, awesome guy, good friend of the family, and just I'm happy that he's just kind of allowed me to host his songs and be willing to be a part of the Value for Value music experiment, you know.
2: great. Then we will listen to No Longer Afraid by Middle Season.

0: Middle season with the song No Longer Afraid. And we're gonna take a small break, Sir TJ. I'm gonna thank some producers that came in for the previous edition. So just hang on with me.
1: Yeah.
0: We're gonna start with Rev Doc. He came in from Boost Me Bitch with some auto boosts to different artists on the previous techno special that we had. And also Eric PP and Sir Libre came in with auto boosts as well from v4vmusic.com. And if you like to go to both boostmebuddy.com, boostmebitch.com, or the site v4vmusic.com, you will find all the music that is put up in the Valueverse, of course, and the music from Sir TJ and the Dorfalls as well, with friends. Then we have Sylvie from the V4V Music Podcast 2-4 Tunster. She came in with 9-11 sats, and that was also sent to Controlled Demolition by Tony Tyson that we played on the Techno Special. And of course, listen to 2-4 Tunster, another V4V music podcast like this one. And you can find that in a modern podcast app, of course. Then we have Dug It Up, came in from Fountain with 820 sats that went to the show. So thank you for all the boosts. We have one more that came in for the previous edition, and that was Matt Finlay with 111 sats from Fountain. And he writes, the episode for boosting sats and boosting sats and Mutton Me the Music. Thank you, Matt Finlay. Great to see you as well. And then we have some streamers. We have Odyssey Vestra is coming in with a lot of streams to different artists on the 153rd edition that we had with DJ Hi Jona. So if you go back and listen to any one of the interviews that I had on the show on previous editions, then About half of the sets will go to the guest of the show. And when I say about half, I mean still 10% about 10% are going to different producers that are making different things for the show. And then 45% goes to the guest and another 45% to the show. And then also, of course, if you are boosting when a song is being played live in either Podcast Guru, Curiocaster, or now also v4vmusic.com and boostmebitch or boostmebuddy.com, then 95% will go to the artist that we play when you are boosting. That is live, of course, and that works also in other podcast apps if you're listening later as well. And then we have some boosts that came in for this edition. People are listening live and

are producing the show as we go along. And then we have Eric PP. He is auto boosting from V4V Music. We have Chad F. He is coming in with 1009 sats from Castomatic. And he writes, "We don't talk about Brandon is a classic." And then we have Bully Steed. She came in with 1500 sats from Fountain. And writes, "When the student is ready, the RSS feed will appear. Beware of the banjo, Dorful music request. Thanks, Øystein." That is coming right up, Bully Steed. We're gonna play exactly that. This is Let the Buyer Beware of Banjo from the album Beware of Banjo by Sir TJ the Raffle. I forgot to mention Chad F. He's streaming live as he is listening right now. Thank you, Chad F. And thanks to all the other that came in with boosts as well. All very much appreciated.

0: Man, I like to play too much. I could never let a song end. I just had to go on forever.
1: Beautiful. Beautiful.
0: Fun fact about that track. I think Miles Fonda, well, I don't think, I know, Miles Fonda was playing drums on that one.
1: Right.
0: And then my brother Ed was playing the bass.
1: Nice.
0: So that was pretty... Yep, and I don't even know if I was 18 years old, me and Miles were 18 years old yet. We might have been 17 there. And Ed was like 15 on the bass.
1: yes. I should just about to ask you about the album cover, because you're 18 or 17 on that photo.
0: Yep.
1: Right?
0: Yep, that's right.
1: Nice.
0: Yeah, and actually a fun fact too is the banjo I'm holding is... not the actual banjo I was holding in real life. I photoshopped my favorite banjo into my hands on that one.
1: Nice. All right. If you are in the chat room right now, you can, of course, ask Sir TJ if you have any questions for him. And I see Eric PP is asking if you're car casting today, Sir TJ. Are you in the car or?
0: I'm on my phone, sitting at a picnic table at the Murfreesboro post office, just using my lunch break.
1: I see. And we mentioned it before we started the show today that it's quite amazing that all this is possible. That I can call you from the other side of the world, and you can call, you can talk into a small device, and we can make a show. That's incredible.
0: Yeah, I've often thought now that I should really vibe code an app to just podcast while, you know, from my Bluetooth headphone, you know, be able to play tracks from my phone and then interject between, and just, you know, right, just podcast that way.
1: Why not? Yes. That's definitely the future. Do you have what are your plans, Sir TJ? Do you have any ongoing projects or anything you want to tell us about?
0: Yeah, keep a close ear out for. I got to lock down a date, but with my brother Ben, and then my two eldest children, Jacob and Callie, we are going to do a best of Mayville. Set like and stream it live in the studio, and it'll be all boostable and everything like that. I'm just waiting with Ben on a few dates, but that will be, you know, if we can't lock something down sooner, it'll be in, you know, a couple months, but it could be within a month too. So we're just trying to get that scheduled, you know. That's coming up. So watch for that. And I always got all sorts of little side projects. I'm just, it's kind of, the Dorfelverse is, kind of like my getaway. Like when I have time and I'm able, I get in there and make music or post, you know, I've had tracks from, for example, Middle Season. He's given me hey, here's a bunch of tracks. And it's just a matter of me, you know, sitting down and getting organized with all this stuff to post it all. So I'm always working on something. And you can count on, if you really want to be in the know what I'm doing, I am able to podcast on Wednesdays from the studio. I'm podcasting live on Wednesdays at noon Central Time. So you can find out more on Wednesday.
1: Great. And you can also, of course, find Into the Dorfelverse in all the different modern podcast apps as well.
0: Yep.
1: You also have your own music website, right? Where people can find all your music.
0: Yeah, it's really cool on dorfelverse.com. Just if anyone out there hasn't figured it out, Dorfel is spelled very strange. It's D-O-E-R. F as in Frank, E-L, Dorfel. But Dorfelverse.com, if there's like three main tabs, it's like, you know, pretty simple. It's podcast, music, or live stream. And if you hit the music one, Chad F., again, I can't thank him enough. He made us a whole music player, and it works pretty awesome. It almost looks like you have Spotify right on our, you know, a whole Dorfelverse library right on your phone. And so you don't even need to download anything or anything. You just go there. You don't know what to listen to. Just hit shuffle all. And we kind of have anyone that's very close to the Dorfelverse on there, like some Ryan Fonda and Middle Season. And there's some of our bluegrass stuff and pop stuff and Curtis Drums and City Beach and you know, everyone that's kind of in the immediate Dorfelverse umbrella, you know, so it's really cool. Check that out.
1: Definitely check that out, everyone. And I also want to ask you, I lost my thought.
0: That's okay. I actually was wondering, I wanted to ask you a few questions. One of them I wanted to ask you is, have you ever missed a week doing Mutton, Mead, and Music? Because, man, I don't think, from what I can tell, you haven't. Like, you've been doing this for 3 years every week. Have you ever missed 1 week?
1: Yes, I have.
0: Maybe you hadn't.
1: I have missed some weeks, Sir TJ. In the beginning, yeah. I had some small motivational challenges. So I had.
0: Okay, well, how about now? How have you managed to keep going? How have you managed now and no burnout and all that? How do you do that?
1: It's going very fine. And the last year, I think I've been on every Friday. For the last year, so the motivation is stronger and getting stronger for every show. So I think I'm going to keep up every Friday. It's going very well, Sir TJ. It's
0: awesome. Well, I sure hope you do. It's really really cool. Like we said before, we even started just. Be across the world with all these different people finding value for value music. And, you know, everyone's motives might be a little differently, but ultimately it's kind of like the protocol. It's all built on, it's all in the feed. I mean, so it's all pretty transparent. And I think that's a beautiful thing. So keep doing it, Oystein. We appreciate you, you know, being a steady go-to show with just, you know, investing and trying to help get the music out there for people trying to host their music in this way. And so we can't thank you enough, brother.
1: Thank you, Sir TJ. That means a lot. And I am of course doing this show mainly to expose and represent other artists and make it make it as available as possible for other people to find and support. And of course, I'm also doing this show for my own part, because I am on a way, or at least I'm in the beginning of becoming a musician myself. And this show is a learning experience for me. To be able to listen to and appreciate other people's music, that's really one of the biggest challenge to. To be able to make music myself, to hear what other people are making. So for me, it's a combination of exposing other people, but also getting into the music.
0: And it's all a passion project for you too, because of your love of music and of the idea of artists. Putting their music out, value for value instead of under the system. So you get that part, and then also, as you said, your own musical journey. So yes. Absolutely, brother. Awesome. Keep doing it.
1: Thanks, man. Thanks. Thank you so much, Sir TJ. We are about 5 minutes for to the end of the show, do you have a song that you like us to end with?
0: I was wondering if you had one picked. I can pick if you want me to, but if you had to pick, what would you pick?
1: I started off with Still a Man. That is one of my favorite tracks. And
0: I meant to say that not doesn't get a lot of plays from what I can tell, but I think that's a great song.
1: Yes, that's one of my favorites.
0: The way I interpret that, and because I didn't get to help write that one, but is, I don't know. I know for me, maybe I can look back a long time ago. I'm blessed with a wonderful keeper, but a long time ago, I can look back thinking I liked a girl. And then thinking like, man, I need to get out. This isn't going to work. You know, and then we weren't, you know, it was like kind of serious, but nothing like, you know, we weren't engaged or anything, but you feel kind of like a douchebag sort of is it still, am I still a man if I walk away after, you know, telling somebody, you know, that you care and all this stuff. And I don't know, I think it's a great song. So thanks for playing that. I was very surprised to hear that at the start. Very cool.
1: Then I would... My suggestion for the last song is that we play today is Bloodshot the Lies. That's also one of
0: all
1: my favorites.
0: Yeah. Let's do that. I definitely going to let you take the reins here. But thanks again for having me, everybody. Dorfelverse.com. Oystein, thank you again. And Bloodshot Lies, the track that really got all this going for us.
1: All right, Sir TJ. Have a very good last hours of work. And then have a good weekend when we get there, or when you get there.
0: You too, brother. Thank you.
1: Thank you. This is Sir TJ the Wrathful from the band The Dorfels with the song Bloodshot Lies. And you can find the whole album, Bloodshot Lies, the album, of course, in the Valueverse. And I want to thank everyone that was listening today. And I will be back next Friday. So hang in and have a good weekend, and have a nice week if you're listening to this later. This is Bloodshot Lies by The Dorfels.

0: friends.
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4: 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You're listening to Bowl After Bowl with Lorian and Spencer.
5: Yeah, fuck it, dude. Let's go bowl.
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7: Bowls and buds and bowls and bowls.
8: Studies show marijuana can be very psychologically addictive.
9: Man, them studies.
6: Oh my God, yes.
10: He totally knew I was stoned.
9: My wife still doesn't believe in me. What am I going to do?
11: It was a gift from the heavens.
9: That's a scam.
12: I'm not in this for the money, Bowler. Come on, Bowler, you can take him.
13: Is there a bar around here?
14: Look at those guys. Wow.
15: Wow, would you look at those guys. Back on a Friday night. Is that three Friday nights in a row? What are they up to? What are they doing cranking out all of these special episodes? Well, it's Bowls with Buds yet again. We are back at it. That's right. It is Friday night, September 18th, 2026. I'm Sir Spencer Wolf of Kansas City.
4: I'm Dame DeLorean.
15: And joining us for the first time in the bowl, the great, ungovernable Max himself. How's it going?
3: Very good. Thank you for having me on.
15: Absolutely.
3: It is a real honor.
4: Oh, thanks for joining us.
15: Privileged to have you on, sir. I've owed you this one for a while now.
3: Yeah, when did we last speak? It's before I escaped the UK. I know that.
15: Yes, definitely. Yeah, that was been Confab 14.
3: Wow.
15: All the way back in February 2025. So it's been a year and a half.
3: Okay.
15: A little more than that, actually.
3: Time flies.
15: And really, because of your special edit release schedule, it's been longer since we actually spoke. You know, February was when it dropped.
3: Yes, that is true. Yeah, when we last spoke, I was editing through the night. That was my, like a vampire, I would just sit at my computer editing all yep. night, every night, and then wake up like a miserable, grumpy bastard, get ready for work. That was the schedule. Now we don't edit at all. We've changed things up.
15: Thank you. Nice. Very based. He finally took the do not edit your shit pill. Thank you.
3: Yep. Yeah, I was a little bit too autistic about perfection, and and now I'm just can't be asked. Basically, the kids have destroyed me to such a point that I can't even take pride in my work anymore. I just have to let it go.
15: What was the thing that pushed you over onto the light side?
3: I think it was mainly Jordan badgering me.
15: Hell yes.
3: He badges me quite a lot, but it was often, you know, and sure. and it was often he'd be badgering me while I was already tired because I'd stayed up all night editing, and then actually Q was the straw that broke the camel's back because he wanted to do a live Freedom Tech Friday show.
15: Ah,
3: and between the two of them, they just pushed me over the edge, and then once I'd done it, I was like, actually, I'm not editing again. Fuck this. Except with John. I have to edit him because he's John.
15: He's editable. Governable, maybe not, but editable. You know, you could make a case there, I would say.
3: Yeah, it's because we ramble too much. Like, of course, even with editing, it's like 3.5 hours. With Q, he's robotic, so it's like we get it. It's an hour. It's finished.
15: You know, these fucking bowls, man, lately have been representing at least 10% of your 40 HPW, so...
4: True.
15: You know, I definitely can relate with the long bowls going on. Before we get diving in super deep, I just want to do some program notes here for the bowlers out there listening, maybe live or maybe to the episode once it's published. These are Bowls with Buds episodes, so they happen sporadically, randomly, whenever we can get a bowl, whenever we can get a bud into the bowl. Let me do it right this week. I get my bowls and my buds confused, you know? One goes in the other and flip it around, whatever. Anyway, we just get some buds on the schedule, do them when we can, and then it's just another episode of Bowl After Bowl. It's a special designation of the episode. And so this will just be another one. This is the 459th episode of Bowl After Bowl. And then our regular show is every single Tuesday. So Tuesday nights will also go on the feed. If you want to check out previous Bowls with Buds, bowlafterbowl.com has a Buds menu link there, but also you can go to bowlswithbuds.com. That'll take you to our list of all the buds we've had on in the bowl before. A few ways to interact with the show. There's the chat. You can hop in. We are on IRC. It's also mirrored over at owncast.bowlafterbowl.com. And any Noster client, if you're watching the live video feed, you can also chat in Noster. We'll see it in IRC. You'll see all the IRC guys. Everything is broadcast to everywhere else. We can, of course, take zaps and boostergrams from Noster apps and Podcasting 2.0 apps, respectively. Max has asked us to forward his split for the show onto the Samurai Wallet developers, Bill and Keon. So that is going to be the play tonight. So a third of all of the boost and all of the zaps will be going that way. And also our newest addition to the Value for Value menu is a 50-50 raffle drawing. We'll draw that at the end of the show. So you can go to bowlafterbowl.com/raffle, and there's a kind of a menu of different ticket packages you can purchase. We'll draw a name, provably fairly, at the end of the show, and that lucky winner will take home half of the pot, and the other half will also be going to the Samurai devs.
3: Very nice.
15: We got all that set up. So,
3: how do you do a provably fair? How do you get the entropy there? How do you get the...
15: So
3: you're not doing it with a cold card, are you? I hope.
15: No. We roll the dice for the. we pre-roll all the dice for. No, how it works is, we publish a. We publish a proof that's derived from the secret seed, and then we publish the secret seed later, and that kind of is our time-stamped proof that we didn't change the order of anybody entering for tickets.
3: Okay.
15: Everybody gets a seat number in the order they purchase the tickets. And then the end math is just we take the hash off of the header of the next Bitcoin block that gets solved after we close the raffle. So it's a publicly posted number that can't be known in advance. And then we just do a modulus on that number, basically what's the remainder. And so we do it modulus the number of seats. So... that number will always be between zero and the number of seats minus one. So it's a zero indexed seating thing. So like if we have 500 tickets, we'll do number modulo 500. And whatever the remainder is, there's always a remainder between zero and the number of tickets. And that's the winner. Yeah. And so it's all based on, you know, like the blockchain basically draws the number out of the hat. And then we look up on our list what that number, who bought that ticket.
3: I like it. I like it.
15: And then it's all published afterwards, so you know anybody who's a math nerd can go in and audit the drawing. You can't change anything.
3: I'm saying I like it. You fucking lost me with the maths. I was never allowed in the maths room. I was sent out and had to stand in the hallway. That was literally my maths classes was into the hallway, please.
15: You even modulo, bro?
3: I trust you, bro. I'm sure that maths.
15: There we
3: maths.
15: Go. Well, we love that you trust us, but the beauty is you don't have to. So, the 50-50, a winner takes home half, and then the other half to the Samurai devs. The last way you can interact with the show live is via our voicemail line, 816-607-3663. I see a few callers have already left some messages. We'll be playing those for Max tonight, and he can answer some questions. You can also text in or send pictures for that same number, 816-607-3663.
3: All right. How do you, this might be secret sauce and like stuff that you can't share, but how do you do that like putting a phone number out there? Do you have some sort of special way to keep that private? Because you have some real creepy people and goats and different people that frequent our group. So I would definitely not want them knowing my phone number.
15: Certainly. Yeah, it's a quarantined online. Google Voice is the back end of it, basically.
3: But, okay.
15: Yeah.
3: Okay. That's good. I just worried for you. You have Barn fucking calling you at 3 o'clock.
15: Oh, it's the same number of ads since I was 16. Just give it a call. You know, what could go wrong? No. I can't put my actual number out there. Not that, you know, all the scammers and spammers already have my actual number, too. I actually get no spam or almost no spam to the bowl line, which is kind of crazy.
3: Okay.
15: Because I put that one everywhere. But, you know, I did real estate for a while. You do real estate, you're cooked, dude.
3: What did you do? You sold properties? You worked as a real estate agent? Or?
15: Yep, yeah. Yep, as a buyer's and seller's agent for a while.
3: Seems like quite a fun thing to do.
15: It is.
3: Am I wrong?
15: It is a cool job. It would have been easy to make it my bread and butter if I was willing to kind of do the business card handout, cold call, like get clients thing. Yeah. But I was strictly a circle of influence, like people I know or their friends person, you know, because I just wanted to be somebody who was like really candid and frank with people and like, I don't want to waste your time type of thing. You know, a lot of people just want to do a looky-loo thing and they want the guy that's dressed the part and it's all kind of a facade thing. And you know, I wasn't that guy.
3: And you also don't want to be this estate agent who judges people. I remember trying to buy my first property and I had two agents in a row. I was quite young. Two agents in a row who wouldn't deal with me. They were like, I'm not showing you around the house. And so I had to go and spoke to a friend and they had a brand new S class, like top spec S class. I was like, I'll borrow your car for the day so I can go and buy a fucking house, please.
15: That's crazy.
3: So I had to roll up in an S class and then people treat you really differently.
15: Yep. I know the feeling. Yeah. We got ghosted on our first showing that we ever tried to schedule when we were looking for our house like 10 years ago.
0: Yep. Yeah.
15: Lauren ended up sneaking through the dog door in the back.
0: We showed ourselves, yes.
15: Yeah, we showed ourselves the property. Realized it wasn't like the one. And found a new agent too. It's crazy.
3: Yeah, I hope so.
15: Oh, man. So Max, when we have a new bud in the bowl for the first time, we always like to talk about origin stories and when we came on one another's radar. And, you know, we've already talked a little bit because I was on Confab 14 over on Ungovernable Misfits way back, that released in February of 2025. And kind of being invited on by Jordan was how you came on my radar at the first. But we're curious how the bowl entered your sphere.
3: Jordan as well.
15: Jordan.
3: Yeah. He's the special sauce.
15: No doubt.
3: He really, like, talking about origin stories, like, Ungovernable wouldn't be here today if it wasn't for Jordan at all, because I was on holiday. I'd had enough. Like, I was working a lot on top of doing the podcast, struggling to make ends meet, just not really like enjoying what I was doing, struggling with the technical side of a lot of the stuff because I'm absolutely retarded when it comes to that sort of thing. And just out of nowhere, Jordan writes to me. It's like, hey, I really like your show. Is there anything I can do to help? And I was like, hey, like I didn't know him at all.
15: Sure.
3: And I was like, hey, look, I haven't got any money. Like, I can't pay you. I can't get you to do anything. There's nothing I can really do, but like, glad you like the show kind of thing.
15: Yeah.
3: He was like, no, just like, is there anything that I can do for you? And I was like, well, as I said, like, I don't really have any money, so not really, mate.
15: Yeah.
3: And he's like, well, what about like getting the shows on? Da, da, da. And then like the third time I was like, mate, I don't have any fucking money. And he was like, no, I don't want any money. I just want to help. Like, I like the show. I like what you're doing and I want to see it stick around. And so he just started helping and tweaking things and, you know, like, oh, you should do some value for value stuff, and oh, you'd be better off, you know, doing this way, or you can add GIFs, or you can do chapters, or you can whatever. And outside of the technical side, just knowing like, people actually, because there was a lot of times where I was thinking, what am I actually fucking doing here? Like, I'm sure. Working a fiat job, yeah. And I'm really tired, and then I'm working through the night, and I'm like, why am I, what am I doing? Because no one cares about what I have to say. Like, what the fuck? Like, no one even that I know cares. So why am I putting this out onto the internet? And then, so, yeah, without Jordan, like, knowing at least one little Canadian cares.
15: Hell yeah.
3: Yeah.
15: Definitely. Yeah, that's what's beautiful.
3: Shout out to Jordan.
15: That's the beauty of value for value. You know, there's producers out there in your audience that can help pick up the lift and do some of the real rubber meets the road production. We're indebted to the bowlers as well. And, you know, Jordan's been a bowler for a long time. So,
3: yeah.
15: Appreciate him. And he's great at making connections too, which I very much appreciate.
3: Yeah, and he's also one of the only people in the Bitcoin space who actually does more than he talks.
15: He
3: just fucking does things. Like 99%. I used to say, like early days with Bitcoin, I used to say, oh, these are my people. Like, ah, oh, Bitcoiners, sure,
15: yeah.
3: You know, oh, they're amazing, and like they're anti-establishment and fuck the government, and they want this new money. And, you know, it's like we're just the same person. We're all the same person. And then after like nearly a decade of dealing with them, I have realized that most of them just talk, and they do fucking nothing. And then there's the outliers like a Jordan who does everything and never blows his own trumpet. Like, I have to drag him onto Freedom Tech Friday to talk about what he's building, and, you know, because he's doing all this new clever stuff with AI, and it's refreshing. It's very refreshing.
15: Yeah, I find like a lot of the Bitcoiners, there is definitely a lot of hot air, but then some of the guys that do actually seem to do more harm than good. Even it's like, whoa, dude, like, what are you doing here?
3: Yeah, there's a lot of that. There's rare diamonds out there, but you just have to, it's like I've just learned not to be like, oh yeah, they're a Bitcoiner, so they like qualify in some way.
15: Right,
3: they're not just a twat, because yeah, they probably are.
15: Absolutely. Well, you know, the best ones they keep in a secret vault that is called the Mashtadel.
3: Oh, so yeah,
15: I wanted to thank that you for true. Helping get me in there. You and Augie kind of tag team blessed us into the Mashtadel shortly after the confab, or maybe during leading up to it.
3: I think it might have been leading up to it, but yeah, I mean, what an amazing, you know, and that's all thanks to SolX that spun up out of before Ungovernable was even Ungovernable. It was bit by bit, and we had SolX on, and he was talking about this idea with his son and SolX boy, and we all thought it was cool, and without that I would have never met John and like a load of the other guys who are in the Mashtadel and the mining mafia and all this stuff. So it's these people like a SolX who come up with an idea, throw something out there, start building something, and it's one of those places that you can go. There's very few like of these rooms like Sovereign Bitcoiner, I find very useful as well. That's sure. another one. But yeah, there's very few of them, but some of them like that just have amazing people. I always say like the Mashtadel, between the Mashtadel, the Sovereign Bitcoiner, and the Miner Mafia, if I need anything doing, like anything,
15: yep,
3: I probably know someone who can do it.
15: Yeah, that's so great, man. It's like such a great, strong place of signal, which is fantastic. And I actually was blessed to meet a lot of those folks, including SolX and SolX Boy out at Lake Satoshi this year.
3: Nice. So, is that your second trip?
15: It's my first time. First time this year.
3: Your first time?
15: Yep.
3: Yeah.
15: I got to go up, but Lorian didn't. Wasn't able to go. She just had our sixth baby like a week before the trip. So.
0: Yeah, Christmas in July.
3: You can be excused. It's babies. I know. That is,
0: I still got the FOMO, though. You know, I missed out.
3: Yeah.
0: Looking forward to next year.
3: Yeah, I hear amazing things. It's the one place. It's like the one meetup that I really, really want to go to. Holland was good. Just meeting all the Node Runners and like getting to hang out with those guys was cool. But outside of that, yeah, just getting to Lake Satoshi is a big one on my list. It's just your government doesn't like me too much. So
15: Well, that's weird.
3: Yeah,
15: our government's such a nice guy. I don't understand.
3: Yeah. They are not pleased with the thought of me arriving anywhere near your country, unfortunately. So I don't know. Someday there might I might sneak my way in.
15: Well, you know, I've heard that's not as hard as it sounds.
3: Come through the border.
15: I'm interested in how your kind of podcasting journey started out. You mentioned that there was Ungovernable, but before that it was Bit by Bit. And so take us through kind of what compelled you to start speaking into a microphone and kind of putting that out to the world.
3: I was working as an artist. So I'd left. First, I was running property businesses, facial aesthetics companies, and dentistry, and I really didn't like what I was doing. Like, it made some money and that kind of stuff, but I actually fucking hated what I was doing. And then I one day just threw my toys out of the pram. I'd always wanted to be an artist when I was younger, and when I was at school, like, I was such a terrible kid. Like, I didn't like school, they didn't like me, and I'm going through that now with my kids. They're like literally like little mini me's, and I'm like, fuck, like the circle of life,
15: crazy how that happens,
3: is now happening. And you know, I'm like putting my arm around them and just being like, hey, listen, just try not to be such a little prick. Throw a bottle at someone's face. Like, literally today, like, one of my kids threw a bottle at another kid's face.
15: Oh, man.
3: And then licked another kid's food so they couldn't eat it so he could have it. And I was just like, it's like, it's just, you're just like, what is going on? So anyway, like, I was trouble at school. Luckily my art teacher took me under his wing and was like, look, you're gonna get expelled if you don't like sort your life out, so none of the other teachers want to deal with you, but you can come in and you can do your art. And I loved art. Like, I proper fell in love with it and was in there all day, every day, and all I thought about. And then life went upside down in ways I can't talk about on this. And then I ended up in just these jobs that I fucking hated after a while. And then, yeah, I just threw my toys out the pram one day. I went, fuck this. No, I'm not going into work tomorrow, and I'm not going in ever again. It's not happening. And I started painting for like, I think, a year and a half. I didn't leave, other than like going to get food, going to the gym, I didn't leave my house. I just painted. I just worked on my art. That's all I did. And then one of my friends phoned me, who lived in London, and was like, mate, you're going to really like this Bitcoin thing. And I was like, what the fuck? I've heard of it. Like, I don't know what, mate, I don't know what it is. And he was like, trust me, like, you need to come up to London. You need to come and have dinner with me. Can you come today? And I'm like, no, I'm not coming today. Please come today. It will make you some money and it's really useful. And I was like, all right, let me just give you some money and you invest it. He was like, no, you need to come today and have dinner with me. And he like really pushed me. I was like, all right, fine. And so he explained this thing, and it's like, a lot of the things that you get fucking angry about, this solves. Let me talk you through it. And so
15: nice.
3: He did, and he did a really good job. And he was like, you don't like governments. You don't like all this control. You don't like, he was like listing all the things that really fuck me off, and explaining how Bitcoin solves a lot of it in theory. And he sprinkled in a load of other like shit coins and like stuff that was complete nonsense as well with it. But like the main message was there. And so again, like a year or 18 months after leaving to just work as an artist, and I was starting to get some traction with it, I found this Bitcoin thing and I just got completely and utterly taken over. Like I couldn't do anything else anymore. So I did like the normal thing that people did, and just like, I was like, oh, I'll learn to code. Mm-hmm. An absolute moron. Like I really tried hard, but I was fucking terrible at coding, like really, really bad. I tried that for a few months, and then I was actually listening to this guy.
16: So, okay, that's fine. That's fine.
3: Did he come through?
15: Yep.
3: Yeah, I was listening to him, and
15: he was saying it was fine.
3: That's fine, old Peter McCormack.
15: Okay, and,
3: and I was like, don't know about this guy. Like, it seems like everyone's listening to him. I couldn't really find anything that was like, had the ethos of what my friend was explaining. Like,
15: sure. Yeah.
3: This can take away power from governments.
15: Yeah.
3: This can stop them from fucking people over in so many ways. Like, this can allow you, when you want to send money around the world, you can just send it. This can allow you to, if you want to just leave with value in your head, like you can just fucking go and no one can stop you. Things like that. And I was like, I'm not really learning about this. And then I heard him sort of mumbling away about what he was earning from it. And I was like, it can't be that fucking difficult, can it? like, let me give this a go. So I started with Bit by Bit was what it was originally called, and just sort of fumbled around in the dark, like tried to find guests who I thought would be interesting. And just kind of, I don't know, I just started doing it. I'd spent a lot of time as well trying to speak to friends and family, and I knew a lot of people who were in finance, and like no one cared about what I was trying to say to them at all. So I thought, at least like when I'm having these conversations at the time when I was really like buzzing about it and excited to learn more, I thought, well, at least I'm like getting to speak to smart people who know more about this stuff than I do. And like, even if it doesn't go anywhere, at least I'm sort of scratching that itch of, I want to like have these conversations. So that's how it started. And it just, it built from there.
15: Very nice. Yeah. There's definitely a vacuum of that sort of idea in Bitcoin. There's a lot of like product placement in Bitcoin, which is, you know, I mean, it's a lot of media in general. So it makes sense. But you got to think like a lot of the guys that are on the privacy and, underground anti-government tilt are really not interested in doing so from a weekly show like that. It's nice to have that voice out there of a guy who's, you know, not only doing that himself and taking that kind of risk and putting that own target on his back, but also giving a microphone to other people who, you know, wouldn't want to do that weekly, but you can convince to come on for a show.
3: Mm-hmm.
15: I think that's fantastic.
3: Well, and I was blessed meeting Q&A early days as well, similar to Jordan. Like, you know, very, very early, I found Samurai Crew and T-Dev and was like in all the groups with all the Samurai like supporters and devs and people who were working in and around that space. And I was like, fucking hell, like this is cool, but this is a bit over my head. I don't really like, oh, I've got to build this node, I've got to do this stuff, and like, coin join stuff, and
15: yeah,
3: like I don't really understand it. And then I started reading through these guides. Everyone's like, oh, read this guide from Q&A, and he was just knocking out these incredible guys. It's like before AI, before things could be done so easily, he was just in his evenings and weekends like breaking down the stuff that I would never otherwise be able to wrap my head around. And invited him on, did a show, got really friendly with him over the years. And he was like, oh, if you ever like get stuck and you need help, with anything, just give me a shout. And then I called him every fucking day. Nice. Like, hey, yeah, I've broken something again. He's like, oh, okay, all right, let's go through it.
17: Perfect.
3: And so, yeah, like meeting him led to a weekly Freedom Tech Friday show, which we also do with Seth for Privacy. And so that's great. And like, so I've got two really smart guys who really know the tech, who go through all that kind of stuff. And then now we have a weekly show with Q, just me and Q doing all the news and everything. And yeah, like again, like without Ungovernable is not, it's not like a podcast where it's me interviewing people.
15: Right.
3: It's a group of, it's a group, well, it used to be. And then I realized like, that's actually quite dull, because the best thing to do is get the best. I just looked around, I was like, who's the best people that I can possibly find in this space who are not sellouts and not shills and not up their own ass and actually know what they're talking about? And I was like, right, there's this guy Q, he's fucking amazing. John, he's fucking amazing. Like, I pulled these people in and like, can you do a show with me? And like, without them, it's not really a show. It's not really a thing.
15: Hell yeah. And so, well, you pretty much went from like a show to a network.
3: Yes. Yeah.
15: A little independent network. Ungovernable.network, the new website. Yes. I love the look and the features on it. It looks so nice and fresh. How long has the new site been up?
3: That was Claude and Q. That has been up for couple of months now.
15: Nice.
3: And he's already revised the whole thing. He's gone fucking mad on AI stuff. As we all have. Different breed, and it's all being redone, and like the back end, you know, it's like asking you shall receive. I'm saying to him, oh, you know, mate, it'd be really amazing if I could have an index of everyone I've ever spoken to and our conversations, and that I can search and make clips, and it'd be really useful. It'd be really useful if I could then contact people and schedule those clips into posts and make sure I can keep on top of them. It'd be really good if people can boost through the website, and they can send us Monero through the website, and that we can categorize those boosts so we never miss them. Mm-hmm. And the glitchy stuff that was going with Fountain, and it'd be really good to have a soundboard, and and he's just like, yeah, mate, I'll knock that out for you.
15: That's tight.
3: Oh, okay. Yeah, he's amazing.
15: Yeah, I love that. There's a lot of us here kind of in our own little corners churning away with similar websites and features that are just, you know, things that have just been in our imaginations for so

0: we have a similar thing now with our buds. So like our buds page, you can see everybody who's ever done a Bulls with Buds. You can sort them by most recent or by name alphabetically or by number of appearances. And then it takes you to all the episodes they've done when you click on them.
1: Very nice.
0: Connected to their Noster profile if they have one. What else? You can boost through the through the website. You can zap also if that's your thing. There's like a bunch of different wallets supported that you can connect.
2: Finally got to put the pod roll to good use.
0: The pod roll is a nice feature that is kind of underutilized, really. Where you can just have a bunch of recommended shows that are kind of adjacent or that, you know, you want to just highlight. So now you can listen, like, the site just pulls up all these other shows and you can listen to them.
1: Very nice. I'm just looking through. I always enjoy your episode artwork.
0: That's all.
2: Oh, thanks.
1: It's really nice. I can always spot it. I'm like, that's a Bowl After Bowl artwork. It's like got a very distinct style to it.
2: Oh, yeah. Well, I appreciate that.
0: That is
1: very nice.
0: One thing that hasn't been offloaded to AI.
2: No, not yet.
0: bits and pieces have over the years, here and there, but mostly we like to clip art and pull things together and keep a certain aesthetic. So,
1: I think you can still achieve it. I think it's really easy to produce slop with AI,
0: totally.
1: And then it's a skill to produce something that doesn't have that AI feel. You can still do it. You can still work it into your workflow. And
0: agreed.
1: Like, I use it a lot for a lot of our artwork, and it will be like, sometimes I have to generate, you know, 200-300 images until I get a certain part of a certain image that I like. And I'm like, oh, that would work if I changed that. And if I adjust it to this and I add this in and the text is wrong, but this is nice. And it's not like, oh, I just one shot it, but
0: absolutely.
1: It still can achieve things that would either I couldn't achieve or it would take me like a week.
0: Yep.
1: And it's like, I can do it in an hour. So
0: totally.
1: I don't know. I'm not like poo-pooing, AI artwork. There is some amazing stuff.
0: Well, and I use it on my end for all of the bowl covers that we used to do with regularity, and it's been a long time since we did a bowl cover. But there was a period there where to end the show with like a cover song, and then put those on a music RSS feed. So that, you know, needed cover art for that. I relied heavily on AI art to make artwork for all those. But yeah, like you're saying, you know, you're not taking the very first thing that comes back. You're like, all right, give me four, and then out of those four, I like this one the best, and we'll revise this one. And
1: yeah, I find it's like a bit like a Bitcoin stack, in the sense that you have different pieces that have to put together to be able to use it all. And like Midjourney, I find for me is very good at like more of the artistic creation side, but it's horrible with text and things like that. And, and the editing stuff on there is absolute dog shit. And, and the same with like the moderator steps in the most ridiculous things. Like you try to create something. It's like, oh, you can't do that. So that's really annoying. And then like GPT image gen is really good for text. So I'll quite often like have to go over to Midjourney, create something, then I'll chuck that over to an iPad and maybe do some things with a pen and pencil and like adjust a few bits, do some manual stuff. Then I'll kick that over and then I'll do the text on the other one. So it's like, I've not yet found one bit of software that can just do it all, but still, yeah, it's incredible.
0: Nice. Yeah, it's really changed a lot of the workflow for the better, in my opinion. You've, of course, got to add that human touch to make it real and, you know, make it still, like, recognizable and relatable to people. But it really greases the wheels, for sure.
1: Mm. Yeah, I'm just looking through your friends of the show.
0: Oh, yeah. There's good
1: people there.
0: Yeah, I haven't added some anything really to to that in a while.
1: Rev Hoddle, Shadrack, Augie.
0: Yep.
1: Very good.
0: And hey, you'll be on there after
1: Chad Farrow.
0: Yep. Chad the lad. Chad's out there

0: vibing up something right now. New pod, new websites, all kinds of stuff.
1: I'm ashamed to say I haven't yet tuned into his new podcast. I keep meaning to do it, and we've mentioned it a few times on the shows, but I have not yet done it.
0: It's worth a spin for sure.
1: Yeah, I bet it is.
0: You had mentioned earlier that when we talked on the confab that it was before you had managed the Great Escape. I'm interested in hearing the new location, and you know, I was re-listening to the confab earlier this week, and somebody on who had sent in a boostergram had mentioned like eventually reaching escape velocity. So I was like, oh, you must have finally reached escape velocity and gotten the hell out.
1: We did. I won't say where for safety reasons, but you might, can you hear in the background anything?
0: There's a bit of chirping going on, like some frogs and insects of the night.
1: We're currently in a jungle as we record this.
0: Nice.
1: The important thing to know is that we got the fuck out of the UK, and it was something that I'd been trying to do since, like, really since the COVID times had hit, and there was a point where it felt to me, at least, like the forced vaccination was going to be rolled out, and like it kind of, it feels weird to say that it felt like it was going to, because it really was. Like,
0: certainly,
1: I have many family members and friends who were forced to, in the sense that if you don't do this, you lose your job,
0: right?
1: And so therefore, you can't feed your family.
0: Right here in the land of the free, you know, it was funny. I had one friend who was kind of like all mopey about it. He was like, oh, I can't lose this job. I won't be able to do anything. And so then he ended up getting it. And then like the Trump 2 thing railed in, and they like, it was like a federal program job, you know?
1: Mm-hmm.
0: And so then it like was one of the things that got axed in the big rollback. And so it's like, he gets the shot, does 8 more months, and then they just like axed the whole thing anyway. And now he's in a job that he's making a lot more, and it's just kind of like, brother.
1: You know,
0: that meme of the dude, like, brother, what is that, brother? Oh my God, dude.
1: Yeah, I felt bad for those people. Like, I was in a privileged position where, like, it wasn't going to affect me. And I didn't have kids. And, like, so it was easy for me to say, fuck you, fuck everyone. I'm not listening to any of you, cunts. Yeah. I'm going to do what I want. That was easy. But it wasn't easy for everyone else.
0: Certainly.
1: And so I said to my missus at the time, I was like, look, if this next part, which seems clear, if this rolls out, we're fucking gone. This is it. That's my line. And she was like, I get it. Okay. So, like, all right, okay. Like, luckily she was cool. Like, she gets it. And I'm very blessed in that sense that she's like, she's not a nut job like me. She's not like obsessing about this stuff, but she's like, yeah, I can see like that's fucking not right.
0: Sure.
1: So, all of that kind of came and went, and then I was still like, I want to get out. Like, it's shit in the UK.
0: Right.
1: And, like, around where we were, even though it's not a terrible area, like, it was pretty, people would go, it's not the worst area. Like, there was worse places, but there's still, like, you know, you could throw a stone from our house and there had been 10, 15 stabbings in the last couple of years of, like, kids. Like, kids.
0: That's
1: like
0: crazy.
1: 12, 13 kids. And so when we started, like, we'd had our kids and we're looking around for schools, and I was like, I can't afford private school in the UK. Like, private school in the UK is like £30,000 a year per kid. Like, I'm fucking out of no chance.
0: Yep.
1: And I'm like, I don't want to send them to these schools because they're either going to turn out like a drug addict, or they're going to be the ones selling drugs, or they're going to be dead.
0: Right.
1: And I don't want that. And even if it's not that, they're going to be hanging around with a load of retards, and I don't want that.
0: Yeah.
1: So that kind of helped a little bit. And then I don't know what happened. I was like pushing and pushing and pushing. And then just one day, a bit like leaving my other work, I just walked down to the kitchen. I was like, we have to fucking go. I did no more. We're going, and I'm booking flights today, and we're going to go and check this place out. We're going to go and do a recce. And if you hate it, we can fly back. And if you don't hate it, we're gone. And we packed our bags and we were gone in 10 days. The whole life, everything packed up, bang, we were just gone.
0: Mm.
1: And we've not gone back. And I'm very happy. Like, it's not been simple. There's been a lot of trials and tribulations. And
0: sure.
1: There's been a lot of stress, visas and banking and damn, all the fiat shit that can hit you in the face.
0: Of course.
1: Hard. But I'm out of the UK and I couldn't be more happy. Like, that is, it's not something that, you just get to a point where you feel like, I felt like the taxes were so high, the place was so shit, it was so violent, it was so depressing, everyone's miserable,
0: mm-hmm.
1: It rains all the time, it's just shit. And then I was like, I could leave, and they're effectively paying me to leave, because they're saying, like, you can go to these other places where the taxes are much better, you don't get absolutely raped by the government,
0: mm-hmm.
1: We'll just leave you alone. I'm like, so you really hate me? Like, I'm not welcome. I'm not, like, you crazy, hate me, right? So much that you effectively are paying me to be like, just please don't be here and be productive, please.
0: Incredible. Like,
1: okay, see ya.
0: Adios. And I can sleep better at night too. Like, wow.
1: Yeah.
0: Twisted my arm.
1: So yeah, that was I was, but not long after we spoke, actually. Mm.
0: Well, that's incredible. Yeah, I'm very happy for you getting out of there.
1: Thank you very much. Now you just have to convince Jordan to do the same from his shithole country.
0: And Jordan, he could maybe hop the border south and get a little bit better situation.
1: Yeah, that's true.
0: It's kind of a state by state thing here, which is the cool thing about the U.S. You know, like,
1: it is cool.
0: There's a bunch of different configurations you could live under. And then even on the county level, if you have a based sheriff, you're pretty much solid.
1: Mm. The U.S., as much as I like to take the piss out of the Americans in our groups, just because it's fun.
0: Sure.
1: I do...
0: Easy target. Sort of we can take it.
1: Secretly, I do sort of secretly think it's pretty fucking cool. Like, it's not as cool as it was... you got your problems and all that.
0: Of course.
1: Like, it's quite cool. It's mm-hmm. quite like, it's such a big country. You can ski if you wanted to. You can be in the desert if you wanted to.
0: Mm-hmm.
1: You can go to, like, the crazy places if you want to. If you want to, like, go to Texas and live a certain way, you can. If you want to live the opposite way, you can go to, like, San Francisco.
0: Sure.
1: Like, it's just, it's got a bit of everything.
0: Yeah. You've really got it all, and you can change without needing, like, a passport or anything like that. You know, it's not like uprooting your entire life to just say, what about Alabama? What about Tennessee? What about, let's just change it up, you know?
1: It's you might as well move to a different country when you move to a different state. Like, it's the same, you know, it's like Europe.
0: Yeah.
1: It's like, you know, it's no different to, like, moving from Manchester to Spain, like,
0: mm-hmm.
1: completely different, but, like, on a map, not actually that far.
0: Yep, it's cool. It's crazy.
1: Yeah. It is cool.
0: I did want to acknowledge some of the boosts and zaps that have been coming in. You've heard those bowling pins crashing. That's the sound of real-time lightning payments hitting the node.
1: Wow.
0: During the live, so... A lot of those are ticket purchases for the raffle ticket. Shout-outs to Maniguri, Fife, A-Joint, Rev Hodel, Logues, KT, all getting in on the... Oh, Chad F. getting in on the raffle.
1: Hey, Chad F.
0: Chad F.'s also boosted a couple of times via Cast-O-Matic. It's interesting. I hope I'm not missing any messages, because my helipad... is displaying zero messages for any boostergrams so far, but that may just be a thing that's going on. where people are being quiet in the Boostergrams tonight. There's also some boosts from the Bowl After Bowl website. There's 420 sats twice and 1010 sats. No sender or message with those either. So, yeah, I'm just, I hope I'm not missing any messages, but I'm just telling you what my helipad tells me. Eric PP says test boost, so that's from CurioCaster. Yeah, so I'm getting the messages. There's just people are quiet. They want to let Max talk tonight, so that's cool.
1: Do you get zaps?
0: I get zaps. I got 3 2-10 zaps in a row from, sorry for those who are watching the chat. I'm scrolling up on the chat that's being broadcast, but Rod hit us 3 times and said great with 2 thumbs up. He's got a new system on Show where you can like rapid fire zaps like Scarface's little friend. So he can slap.
1: Oh, yeah, I can see them.
0: He can slap them in with all deliberate speed, which is pretty cool. And I think there's that's the zap situation so far tonight.
1: That's weird. I've been testing it. Mine don't come through.
0: Hmm.
1: I've done one.
0: Let me see if I've got the live tab pulled up too. Sometimes I see them there and not on my.
1: Four.
0: KT hit us with 420 from the Nosterverse as well. So shout outs. I met her as well at the Great Lake Satoshi gathering. She was one of my kids' favorite that they met, so.
1: What a place.
0: A great time.
1: What a place.
0: Great time.
1: Was John as miserable in real life as he is online?
0: You know, funny enough, he made some stink about something, and I was like, okay. Oh, here John goes again. This is great. But I wasn't involved, so I don't have to bring the beef up or anything. I just was okay. Like content to watch it happen from the sideline. And he was just trolling, you know what I mean? He wasn't actually.
1: Yeah.
0: But you know, he didn't let it go. He didn't let that bear go unpoked, let's say.
1: Okay. Good.
0: So yeah, you know, he's still out there giving him hell.
1: And it was, I think this Lake Satoshi was the time when NVK pulled everyone's pants down. Is that right?
0: That's right. Yeah, I was going to mention, you know, it's
1: timed perfectly.
0: It's been so long since we last spoke, you know, but like not really a lot happened in Bitcoin for most of it. So it was okay. It wasn't like from February 2025 to August 2026, it was like relatively quiet in Bitcoin. It's like not a lot going on. Like, sure, price went up and then it went down and then it was like, who cares? But then August 2026, it's like the whole world exploded. We had the BIP 110 kayfabe. We had the cold card pants pull. We had, you know, Blake coin emerging as a new real Bitcoin. And then we had the liquid robbery. Yeah, it was like all just wham, wham, wham, wham.
1: Sea Lightning and LND. And,
0: sure. Vulnerabilities and
1: sweeps. What is it?
0: The BTC Pay server too.
1: Yep. It was hit after hit after hit after hit, and that's why me and Q have gone to a weekly now with our sort of like updates and
0: news
1: show, because we were like, fucking hell, this is getting a bit hairy, and obviously like outside of the hacks, and you've got like the Revolut stuff that's just kicked off. You've got Trezor leaking all of everyone's details. It's like loads of people's home address and like all their details and like pictures and like passport and everything is just, it's like
0: so crazy.
1: It's so bad. Like,
0: it's like, it's a great thing that you asked me for all this damn information to keep me safe.
1: Oh yeah, thanks for that.
0: Fucking idiots.
1: Yeah,
0: so crazy.
1: The only thing you can do is have all the guns.
0: Yep,
1: all the guns, all the guns, and all the dogs, and good security systems. And
0: so true.
1: You know, I outside of that, I don't know, because these people. I was saying to Q the other day, I was like, I have friends who listened a bit about Bitcoin, but they're like, I'm not doing this self-custody stuff. I'm not running a node. And like, if you say it's going to be more valuable, okay, I'll buy some, but I'm going to do it on Revolut. You know, like I'm just going to buy it on Revolut, because it's quite a big thing in the UK, Revolut. So I know like a fair few people who have bought on there, but Revolut are not telling their customers whose details have been taken.
0: So
1: like I was saying the other day, I was like, do I contact people and say, hey, you may or may not have had all of your information stolen, and someone may or may not turn up at your house, ballied up, and try and fucking kill you.
0: It's like Schrodinger's wrench attack.
1: Yeah, like, what's the, like, what are they going to do? How do I relay that information? Because if I don't tell them and something happens, I'm going to be like, oh, shit, I probably should have told them. Like, they're in the UK, so I'm like, you know, get a, I don't know, a spoon or a knife and fork. Like, you know, you can't get any guns there without some major problems. You get a
0: really
1: shotgun.
0: Thick but, stick, you know, or something.
1: Yeah.
0: You got rakes and shovels still in the UK? Rakes and shovels?
1: We tend to roll with axes and knives, basically. That's the British way. Or hammers is the other one. But it's still like, you know, if I say to someone, like, you know, someone could knock on your door and demand what you may or may not have, I'm just going to scare them. Like, I feel like it's not a useful, no one's going to thank me for that information. And it could be completely wrong, because they're not even taking responsibility to the point where they go, hey, you know, like, we told you that we need to do all this stuff for your safety. Well, what we've done is we've given it to violent criminals who are probably going to come and attack you. I just thought you should know. Like, maybe sell your family home and fucking move, and then, like, get a facelift and, like, change how you look.
0: Right.
1: Maybe. Do you know what I mean? It's fucked.
0: Hopefully you have enough Bitcoin to justify that.
1: Yeah.
0: Or whatever.
1: Yeah.
0: It's crazy.
1: Yeah. It's been mad. It's been terrible, because I know people who have been personally affected by some of these hacks and things, and it's like devastating to see. It always happens to the nice people as well. Like, there are a lot of pricks that I'd be like, yeah, you probably deserve, like, you know, at least a bit of a haircut, because you're getting a bit cocky, you're getting a bit arrogant, like, you should have a haircut. But it always happens to the nice ones, the ones that don't deserve it, the ones who are just like, oh, I'm just gonna stack this for my pension,
0: yeah,
1: just put that away for the kids, make sure they're okay, and like, oh, they'll sweep those sats to this UTXO and they're safe as houses, and it doesn't matter what happens in the stock market, doesn't matter what this, and like, it's safe and no one can touch it. And then it's like, NVK's just fucked you.
0: Rough.
1: Yeah,
0: so rough, man.
1: Yeah.
0: What, yeah, the people that felt the
1: cock wobbler,
0: the people that felt they did everything right, or that they, you know, followed all the advice. That's why I love to stick with the difficult path, you know, and not offload any of the important steps and the important pain that you need to go through to, you know, I'm thinking about back on my Bitcoin journey. It's like, well, yeah, I was kind of a dumbass that knew absolutely nothing kicking all this off, but, you know, instead of just like signing up for the Make It Easy service, you know, we were like, yo, we have to do this right. We got to be a node runner, because it's like a homeowner, you know. Mm-hmm. And it forced me to learn a bunch about the protocol. So now when people come along and they say, oh, my wallet does this and this and this, I'm like, well, how the fuck can it actually? Because, you know,
1: yeah,
0: don't you need this part and this part? And the, like with the Liquid stuff, you know, people were like telling me about Liquid all the time. I'm like, well, you know, I guess if you need it to be like that, that's whatever. But like, I have a Lightning node, so I don't need any of that, you know, like. Mm-hmm. Little did I know, like, how bad it really was, but I'm like, you know, if you're holding a thing called LBTC, isn't that not Bitcoin? And then, so what do you have?
1: Take an L.
0: What do you have Bitcoin? Take an L. Yeah, it's crazy. Liquidated, right?
1: They stung me for about $14, I think.
0: Ah, oh, damn it.
1: Yeah, the big hack. It was useful as part of like a really weird Rube Goldberg machine at times, and it's like in the wake of the Samurai stuff, a lot of us had to jump through some silly hoops and do all sorts of swaps and all silly stuff, and you know, a lot of people use Liquid as part of that, and again, like, I mean, Liquid is a little bit more of a, like, I wouldn't put too much confidence in it, but the cold cart one, you know, that was a,
0: Oh yeah,
1: you should have rolled dice, and yeah, you should have used a passphrase, and there's all the stuff that, yeah, okay, like, we would talk about ungovernable and suggest, but it's like, you know, when you tune in and you listen to pretty much any podcast, any of the larger Bitcoin podcasts, they're all like, yeah, use a cold card, it's the best, you know, everyone should use it. And also, like, not even that much nuance, like, a lot of it was like, don't bother rolling dice, trust these guys, and blah blah blah, and it's it's sad, because
0: use my name for free shipping on your first order.
1: It's fucked. And so that's why, like, you know, even now, even Q's part of the show, foundations, you know, support our show and everything. It's like, I think every week is like getting boring. What I'm saying is, don't put all your eggs in one basket.
0: Certainly. Unless you're Satoshi, then just put your eggs in one wallet you spun up on a PC using
1: Okay, unless you're Satoshi, don't put your eggs in one basket. And it's also, and I'm not even talking about, like, oh, keep some in this hardware wallet and some in this and whatever, like, build a CTana. I'm actually talking, don't fucking keep everything in Bitcoin. Like, I've done this. If you're young and you don't have families and you don't have responsibilities and blah blah blah blah blah, like, all that stuff, you haven't leaked your information, okay, maybe you can, like, rebuild, but do you need the stress? Like, Bitcoin's not that useful in some situations that could kick off in the world. Like, everyone's like, oh, if it's the end of the world, everyone's going to accept Bitcoin. No, they're fucking not.
0: Right.
1: Have bullets, maybe gold, food, weapons. Like, Bitcoin's going to be fucking useless for most people.
0: Probably a hand job is going to be better currency than Bitcoin in an actual apocalyptic scenario.
1: Hey, the chart on a hand job only goes one way, up and to the right.
0: Listen, I don't know much, but...
1: Yeah, I know that. yeah, it's you know, diversify. Yeah. Hand jobs, blow jobs, Bitcoin. Don't
0: exactly
1: pit yourself into one thing and...
0: Be well-rounded. And
1: don't be... Yes. I've been, so that's every week.
0: I've been thinking about it in terms of, like, a Scrooge McDuck vault, which is what a, like, huge Bitcoin stack, especially if it's all in one place. If it's all in, like, everyone's like, you gotta have it in one UTXO. So you got, like, one UTXO tied to one set of private keys. No. And, it's air-gapped on my ultra-elite hardware signing device. But it, like, I never understood the utility of a Scrooge McDuck vault. Like, you, don't you, especially if you're, like, have a broken down car in the driveway and you're, like, living in a shack and you're, like, you know what I mean? Like, it's like, well, can't you leverage some of the Scrooge McDuck vault shit into, like, some land and some productivity and some other, you know, like, I got some dreams I need to make come true, and, like, I can't have a Scrooge McDuck vault be in between of me and my dreams, or, like, be postponing my dreams till some day where I'm like,
1: exactly,
0: oh yeah, now it's enough, now I'm, like, rich enough where I can allow myself to, like,
1: it's an easy trap to fall into, I think, especially for younger people who maybe don't believe in themselves, haven't seen themselves win enough times, and they go, well, they do the calculation, well, I've got X amount of Bitcoin, if it does 50x in the next however many years,
0: right,
1: I'm not going to be able to do any business or anything that's going to beat that,
0: right,
1: so what I might be best to do is to do nothing, and then they literally do nothing. And the thing is that they're not understanding there's the opportunity cost financially, but there's also the opportunity cost of how you grow as a person,
0: right,
1: and the lessons you learn and the people you meet and the experiences you have. And I feel very sorry for the people who just sit, especially when you have, like, 4 or 5 years of basically flat, like, you know, it's moved, it's not been that fucking impressive, like, the last, you know, however long. It's not like, oh my god, this is amazing,
0: right,
1: you could do it in a stock market or property, or, like, it's not like an unachievable thing. So
0: yeah,
1: I think selling your selling your ability to do stuff for the hope that something goes up in value,
0: yeah,
1: is a real shame. It's a real loss. Mm-hmm. And
0: well, and just like the supply curve flattens, like the number go up flattens too, you know, like we're closer to the 2030s than the 20 teens. So
1: yeah,
0: like the I think the most juiced part of it is long, long in the rearview mirror, you know, like, will it continue to climb? Sure. Of course, but like not parabolically, like,
1: well,
0: the
1: yeah,
0: curve's flattening.
1: I'm just taking my headphones off because I'm sweating.
0: Take off whatever you need to take off.
1: One sec.
2: Clothing is off.
0: That's right.
1: I would literally in my boxes now.
0: Nice.
1: I put on, I don't know why, like a really thick shirt, uh-huh, and thought, yeah, that's going to be a good idea.
0: It's jungle wear.
1: Fucking in a jungle. It's just with no air conditioning.
0: Nice. Like,
1: I'm sweating like a tree frog.
0: Well, there you go.
1: But yeah, I think, you know, just touching on that point and something I want to make clear to anyone who's like a, probably a newer or younger listener is, do, that's going to sound like so like gay and preachy, but like, bet on yourself. Don't bet on this Bitcoin thing entirely. Yeah, keep your savings. Just fucking go and do the stuff that you want to do, especially if you're young. Just go and do it. And even if you're going to be worse off financially for doing it, and you know, you look back, I doubt you're going to regret it that much. Mm-hmm. Like, I think people are going to regret sitting in 2050 and it's like, oh, it's 2050 and yeah, I was right, and Bitcoin's X million a coin. Way. It's like, well, now you're a fat prick.
0: I'm You've rich
1: done nothing
0: now.
1: In your life. Yeah, and now what? Like, what are you going to do? Like, and Bitcoin's gone to that value because the world's fucked. Great. So what are you going to do now?
0: You can
1: the
0: afford
1: world's fucked.
0: Two puddings at the nursing home instead of just one.
1: Exactly. It's, I don't know. It's a silly thing. No. Stacking to that extent.
0: There's certainly a balance to be struck, I think. One time, but the other, you know, on one side and the other. And when you morph it into your currency that you're using, it does offer you a lot of freedom and free up things, you know. I've just had that situation this week with a guy internationally who's like, hey, I'm gonna, you know, we're coming to stay for Lorian's birthday, I'm gonna pay you for the spot. And I'm like yeah, it would be easier with the way I'm paying for the place to just have fiat. And then we're like looking at all the different ways and the fees and the exchanges and the rapes. And I'm like, you know, actually, the Bitcoin thing is probably better. I'm probably actually better off. Yeah, let's just do the easy way called Bitcoin, which is kind of crazy.
1: But it is the easy way. It's the easy way to move money without having fucking stresses.
0: Totally. Yes. And without asking and without anybody, you know. Mm-hmm. What was that? What are you doing?
1: Oh yeah, yeah.
0: It just
1: this recent move has almost killed me from stress. Like, it has been moving money and businesses and buying property and doing like all the shit internationally has been. I've had 6 bank accounts closed.
0: Whoa.
1: I've had multiple inquiries from multiple tax agencies.
0: Oh boy.
1: I've had everyone crawling up my arsehole, and it's fucking disgusting. And just money frozen and having to go to court to get it unfrozen, and just horrible, that like fog of shit just surrounding me. Every morning I'm like, oh god, look at my phone, what the fuck is it gonna be? And then on the other side, I can have a mate phone me and say, oh yeah, can you send me some money, I'm in whatever country,
0: right?
1: And I'm like, yeah, cool, I have it done in 1 minute.
0: Yes.
1: And it's done. And is my phone ringing? Am I getting stupid emails?
0: Right.
1: Am I getting requests? Am I getting, is it an
0: flag
1: error
0: for potential fraud? Isn't that funny how, like, often, like, you're the potential fraud, meanwhile the fraudsters just are running around like unchecked. Like, what the hell is that all about?
1: Yeah, if you were watching it and you weren't involved, it would be hilarious. But
0: right.
1: when you're dealing with it and it's like your actual livelihood, and these dickheads who have no idea what they're doing are freezing your money and not allowing you to live your life, and you're not doing anything. You're just, yeah, Yeah. Suddenly, the value of having some Bitcoin is very clear.
0: Absolutely. We did get a text from the text line from our boy Augie here.
1: Ooh.
0: He says, been great to see the UM pod grow over the past few years. Hoping the Meshtadel can bring some fresh activities to you over the coming months. Also, and he's got an emoji math equation here. He's got UK flag equals rainbow sheep. USA flag equals flex arm lion.
1: Rainbow sheep.
0: There you go.
1: Very good. I think that must be... Is it a British flag or an English flag?
0: It is the UK Union Jack.
1: Okay, so he will be talking about the Welsh then, because they are...
0: they are the rainbow sheep.
1: I don't know if you know this, but like the Welsh are known as the sheep shaggers.
0: Yes.
1: Yes.
0: They're like the...
1: It is more of a Welsh pastime than it is a British. British are more into like stabbing.
0: Okay.
1: Whereas the Welsh, it's more fucking sheep.
0: Both halal activities. So there you go. we also got a couple of voicemails. If you'd like to hear some voicemails,
1: yeah,
0: let's see what we got here.
3: Hey, what's up, Spence?
0: Yo,
3: what's
0: yo,
3: up, Max, Rev Hodel here.
0: Rev Hodel.
3: I guess I got a question for Max.
1: Uh-uh.
3: I know, Max, that you're a pretty private guy, and you've recently relocated, and so I don't know if I'm stepping out too far and prying here, but I'm just curious, man, what's it like to have uprooted everything and moved to a new place and just getting settled in and building connections and community? I don't know if you already had the place that you went to, you had some connections there. If you moved somewhere where you didn't know anyone, I experienced this when I left LA and moved to Michigan here to start the homestead. I didn't know anyone, and I had a hard time building community until I found Bitcoin and started doing Bitcoin meetups. So that's my question, I guess. What are you doing to build community in your new place? Do you have community that was waiting for there, or are you having to start from zero? All right. Looking forward to listening, guys. I'm sure it's going to be awesome. Peace.
0: Peace.
1: What a legend.
0: Absolutely. I love that, man. You talk about a guy who's doing more than he talks. Now, he's talking a lot, but he's still doing way more than he talks. That's
1: That is for sure.
0: that's a real dude right there.
1: I don't want to cover the same ground again. We sort of answered this.
0: Sure.
1: I think the only part that I haven't answered is community. I knew zero people when I moved.
0: Yeah.
1: Zero. So it's been pretty easy, to be honest. My missus is very likable. She deals with the people.
0: Nice.
1: So, like, that's fine. She gets on with everyone, like, integrates into the schools and does all the stuff. And, like, she's good with that kind of thing. I'm generally, like, either fixing shit at the house or the garden or, like, working on ungovernable stuff. So I don't really go out and socialize or like go and speak to people particularly, and I'm quite happy doing that. Like I'm never like, oh, I'd really like some mates.
0: Like, yeah, well,
1: I've got mates, but they're just like, they're people I don't really see in the flesh very often, or sometimes at all. Like me and John catch up on the phone pretty much every week and like natter away, and we've never seen each other's faces and never met, which is like a weird, you know, like internet friends.
0: Many
1: but yeah,
0: such
1: like,
0: cases.
1: I don't know. I go to the gym occasionally. Like you do like the nod, I nod at people.
0: Sure.
1: And, like they nod back. So I guess I'm relatively likable. At least they nod back.
0: Well, you already earlier outed yourself as the, year and a half homebound brooding painter guy, so you don't really need all of that, right? Like,
1: oh no, I'm very happy alone, so I think it's easy, mate, and I think anyone should, anyone who's living in the UK, get the fuck out.
0: Yeah.
1: Unless you're like in with the pedo elite.
0: Yeah. If you got you get the connections. Free money.
1: Yeah.
0: If like, you, if,
1: yeah.
0: If you eat the if right you're babies, you're safe, you know?
1: Yeah. If you're mobbed up and you get free money and all that, like, you're fine. But like anyone else, if you're a good and productive human being, get the fuck out.
0: Yikes. Well, there you go. I got a couple more here. Let's see what is in store for us next.
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0: Hey, Chad F.
4: I just wanted to thank you for just putting out all this great Bitcoin content over the years. So I've been listening to you for, I don't even know, 5 years probably, on and off. Wow. Yeah, kind of with like the Noster hysteria like 3 years ago, I just like stopped listening to Bitcoin podcasts altogether. And yeah, Jordan hit me up one day and let me know you guys were doing some more podcasting 2.0 stuff, and that kind of got me back into the show, and I've been, you know, listening off and on over the past couple of years and helping Jordan out with some of the 2.0 stuff on the back end. And yeah, I just want to say thanks for, you know, just being, just putting out good content and not like, just being honest and, you know, I mean, truthful with everything. And I think it's paid off for you because your show seems to be blowing up. I mean, you're doing, you know, like what, like two or three live shows, a week, and yeah, it seems like you're building a nice little, you know, podcast empire, and it's cool to see, and I'm glad I could help a little, but I do have one bone to pick with you.
0: Uh-oh.
4: When am I going to get an audio-only live broadcast on the RSS feeds? Because you guys go live with shows, you know, when I don't work. And I'd like to tune in, but I don't have enough cell reception on my phone to go to YouTube or Noster to watch a video stream of just some dude's avatar. But so if I can get an audio stream on the RSS feed, I'd be happy. But other than that, just keep doing what you're doing. And yeah, in the bowl.
0: In the bowl. Yeah, classic Chad off, man. He butters you up with the sweetest talk and then hits you with the, so where's my fucking thing, man?
1: Yeah. To be fair, like, I think my first experiences with Chad, he was normally, like, it was never the butter. It was always the knife. It was like, hey, you fucks. Like, why is this not done? And I'm like, I don't know. I don't know how to do anything. Jordan, why is this not done?
0: Yeah.
1: And I feel like he's warmed up to us a little bit. So at least we get the butter there. Yeah, so firstly, thank you. That means a lot coming from you. I appreciate all the kind words. That's very kind. And yeah, on the other bit, I don't know is the answer as usual. I will ask Jordan. I will ask Q. You're not the only person to ask this. Kaz Peeland, another supporter of the show, was asking this the other day. I wasn't really sure what he was talking about. He's like, can you have less GIFs and stuff? And I was like, no. And then he was like,
0: my images are going to move.
1: Yeah. But now I think I get what people are asking for. And if it's technically possible, which I'm sure it is, yes, I will do that. And when I say I will do that, I will request that from people who can do stuff, and they will do that.
0: Nice.
1: For you.
0: Victory.
1: Yes.
0: Victory for the Chad F. Thanks for calling, Chad. This is the last voicemail I have so far, and then we can... let me also put a five-minute warning on the drawing, the 50-50 raffle. If anybody wants some last-minute 50-50 raffle, get that in now, bullafterbull.com/raffle, and then we'll pick the lucky winner out. We'll be closing that in 5 minutes. But here's the last voicemail I have in the hopper as of the current Oh, and thanks, by the way, to the grinder who just zapped 420 sats.
1: The grinder? Are you broadcasting on Grinder?
0: No, he's the grinder.
1: He's the grinder.
0: Yes, this is. It wasn't me. appreciate that. We also had some 121 sat zaps that aren't coming in on the Noster clients because, of course, Noster. But yep. I do see them on the node, and we appreciate that as well. So anyway, yes, this is the last voicemail in my queue here.
5: The first time I ever spoke to Max. Oh. You fucking British cunt. Glad you got out of there. Stop being an island monkey, as the Germans would call you. Hopefully wherever you are in Antarctica, you can buy a couple guns. Not that I think you need any, just that you should be able to. Because it's, you know, ungovernable. Thanks for everything you've done. But you can do more. And hopefully you do. And we'll see what you end up bringing us. I think the developments that you and the other misfits have done on websites and design-wise have been pretty sweet. Nice that you have a big old tally board of donations. Which reminds me, by the way, get your fucking payment targets set, you dumb cunt. All of you misfits, not just Max, by the way. Missing out big time. Lightning's not the only thing out there. And other than that, Spencer DeLorean, thanks for hosting.
0: Absolutely.
5: Appreciate you too. And we'll see how the rest of this bowl goes. Hopefully you keep Max up for 6 hours or so. Sure you can't handle that, so maybe two is good. And good luck out there. To all of us. We're going to need it.
0: Yeah.
5: Deuces.
0: Peace. There you go.
1: I love it. Is this the Monero thing I've got to do that everyone keeps pestering me about?
0: You know, you can do it for Monero and like 69 other fucking things, man. Even things would make your skin crawl, like Venmo and Cash App and all kinds of stuff. All kinds of stuff. But I think Monero is what they're like tickling you to do. I'm pretty sure I've set that up via Amethyst.
1: It will definitely be.
0: No,
1: I didn't think you could do it on Amethyst. They kept saying this other thing. I was like, which is the most retard-proof one?
0: Yeah.
1: And then I was being told it was like, there's this and there's this dark this, and one's over Tor and
0: sure,
1: doesn't
0: the Wisp.
1: Work even more than Wisp, that's it. Wisp and Dark Wisp. But that's what I was suggested to do. I haven't done it. I will do it. I will take all the Monero anyone will send me. I'm not going to do Venmo or anything else. But,
0: sure.
1: I feel like we're quite Monero'd up. Like you can do it in many different ways, XMR chat and through our website and all that sort of stuff. But
0: yeah, okay. We'll
1: get it done.
0: Did the old XMR chat enable a nation? And I don't know. I guess the bowlers are just like lightning heads, true and true, because I set the XMR chat up for us. And then, you know, I only got, and like, let's check again. I don't want to be talking out of turn. But yeah, Chad F hit us like in the early, when we first set it up. And then last month, Dr. Zhivago hit us with an XMR chat. And that's been it. So.
1: That's surprising. We get way, way, way, way more sent through in Monero. Like, it's not even close.
6: Wow. Must be fucking nice. Must be fucking nice.
0: Pretty cool.
1: I think it was Lonely Pumpkins wrote the other day, like, I'm going to try and even the scales, and they chucked in 10,000 sats, so thank you, Lonely Pumpkins.
0: Very
1: but
0: nice.
1: Yeah, the Monero guys are... Balling
0: out. Absolutely balling out. That's pretty cool. Pretty excellent. Yeah, I
6: R-E-S-T-E-C-P. Do you even know what that spells? Respect, puff.
0: Respect. Yeah, dude, I respect it. I mean, I know almost nothing about Monero itself, but what I do know is intriguing, and the couple of things that I do know make me totally calm and at ease about it. One being that a lot of the more paranoid privacy guys in trusted circles vouch for it. The other being that the underground has preferred it as the means of transfer officially a few years now. And, you know, that stuff doesn't really go unnoticed by me. I mean, like, the choices that the underground makes are choices of necessity. So that's kind of a very high signal.
1: Hackers are not asking for Bitcoin so often. They're asking for Monero, and people who are dealing in substances and things that the government doesn't deem to be legal, they are not using it either. And there is a reason for that. And it just fucking works. It's something I've used more and more and more as the years have gone on. The whole blow up with Samurai and Whirlpool going offline really led. I was like, what the fuck do I do now? What do I do now? Like, this was the only thing that worked. Like, everything else is bullshit. This is the only thing that worked. And T-Dev and Kione had always raved about Monero. Like, it wasn't like a new thing. They'd always been using it and respected it, and everyone in our group. So, you know, there is a purity test that goes on. Like, when I started doing the Monero monthlies with Seth, you know, I got, who's that, like, long-haired wanker, the British one, does, like, all the, what's his name, Joe Nakamoto.
0: Oh, sure.
1: And, like, a load of other, like, really faggy, just people who, like, get paid by Blockstream. just fucking idiots. And they have a go at you, and it's like, look, at the end of the day, Ungovernable is a show.
0: Right.
1: Catering to the ungovernable.
0: Right.
1: Okay. And it's not, can I go to your fucking steak dinner and be part of your VC fund and get sucked off? It's actually, can we just talk about tools that work? And so it's a tool that works. And if someone's going to get all emotional about me talking about it and be like, I used to respect you, bro.
0: Right.
1: It's like, fuck off. Well, I don't care.
0: The one nice thing about this tumultuous summer is that a lot of the dogmatics have failed, some of the most hardcore, you know? So it's like, actually, just because it's Bitcoin only doesn't necessarily mean it's a magic bullet, you know. There's like actually other factors. So
1: It's not Bitcoin. Well, it's cash. Have you got a problem with cash?
0: Like, certainly not.
1: Do you hate cash? Do you hate gold? Do you hate ammunition? Like, do you hate washing powder? That's pretty fucking useful. It's not Bitcoin. Like, do you know what I mean? Just
0: there's a line
1: where it's like, you're getting that there is a culty,
0: yes, especially
1: culty,
0: because
1: cunty line.
0: A lot of these guys that white knuckle grip the purity spiraling are guys that really don't know a lot of the underlying, you know, they're not node runners. They're not, like, you know, most of these guys are LARPing anyway. And anytime Monero comes up in the Bitcoin chats, it seems like the guys that really, like, get their hair caught on fire are the guys that are, like, the brightest glowing guys in the group chat anyway. It's like, why are you so mad about that? That's a fed honeypot! You can't be... I'm like, oh, really? Because I always suspected you were the guy that knew the most about what fed honeypots were, so this feels like misdirection to me.
1: There's quite a few of them knocking around in our circles.
0: Fascinating stuff. You know, what's awesome about the raffle is I closed the raffle just a couple minutes ago while we were talking. And, you know, because of Bitcoin's randomness, you never really know. Like, I could have maybe had to hold you hostage for another hour while we were waiting for the next block. But I closed the raffle, and almost immediately the new block came. So we can already draw the winner, which is really kind of incredible. But that's how randomness works, man. Sometimes the numbers are on your side.
1: I organized that. As I said, I have to be up early, so yep. put in a word.
0: Put the call in.
1: Just speed things up. Yeah.
0: I said, hey, can we? That's tough because you can't call. Luke.
1: Randomness.
0: You can't call Luke anymore. You know, he's doing his other thing now. So
1: he's got me blocked.
0: So you got to call Michael Saylor and Peter Thiel. I guess are like in full control now. Is what I hear from the most retarded people I've ever met in my life. Okay, here we go. So we're going to pick the winner running the draw here. Everyone's in big suspense. What's the slot number? 193. The lucky winner is Logs. Congratulations, woo. Logs. 16201 is half the pot, and we will check the box and run the payment. Pay the winner function. It spins up an invoice via my own node, sends the sats, bam, paid 16201 to Logs.
1: Very nice.
0: That's your provided Albi address, Logs. Congratulations. Way to go. And then we will send the other 16201 to the Samurai Developers Albi wallet as well. So,
1: thank you.
0: Absolutely. Absolutely. So... Max, any big plans for new stuff coming down the pipeline or the future? What does the future hold now that we're kind of all set up in our jungle mesh fidel?
1: What have we got? I think the biggest thing is I'm going to be starting to record with John again, which I've missed.
0: Very cool.
1: I've really missed it. We stopped talking about mining and home mining and stuff. It was fun for a while, and then, you know, we got to the stage where it's like, and now it's the mining statistics section. I'm like, how's it looking, John? He'd be like, shitty. It's like literally every episode was just like shitty. It's just like a little speech to everyone who's mining in their garage, like, guys, it's not worth it. Just continue to live. Like, please don't jump off a bridge. It will all be okay. And it just all got very depressing and dull. And so we wound that up.
7: But Max, I thought that Bitcoin mining is too decentralized now. So I turned my BitX on to help with the network decentralization. I'm going to help secure the network, Max.
1: Oh, yeah. Yeah.
7: I'm doing my part, Max. What is the problem?
1: Yeah, it all got a bit retarded. So we fucked that off. And then, yeah, we just didn't record for a while. Everything got so busy. Like, I was busy being attacked by Fiat Land, like, just relentlessly. He was busy building out his gas wells. And so we knocked it on the head. And then we were like, we want to be recording again. Like, it's always fun. And we just generally have these long conversations, which it's normally me calling him. When I was doing a lot of driving, like, I used to drive like 12, 14 hours a day delivering steel all over the UK. And while I was doing that, I would call him and be like, hey, mate, what do you reckon about whatever, something? And we'd have these long conversations, like really in-depth conversations, where with things I knew he'd spent some time going into. He doesn't bullshit. Like, he doesn't want to talk about things that he's not confident on.
0: Yeah.
1: It's very measured. We always have fun. And so we sort of just sat and we wrote down a list of things, like, of what you reckons, where it's like, yeah, what do you reckon about sunscreen? Does it give you cancer or not? Or, like, what do you think about vaccines? Like, what do you think about the mind control stuff and the Manson family? What do you think about whatever
0: stuff? Nanobots.
1: Yeah. And so we wrote out this list, and we're going through recorded our first one, which is going to go live when Jordan gets his fucking ass in gear.
0: Oh, wow.
1: It's going to go live. He's just, honestly, these Canadians are so unreliable. He is as unreliable as his truck that is constantly sat in the garage that he's whinging about.

0: We actually have to learn stuff, which is, you know, quite different for me, certainly.
1: People hate that shit, let me tell you. I've been suggesting, you know, politely suggesting people learn for so many years, and you'd be surprised how many people hate the fuck out of that idea.
0: It's a crazy idea.
1: Yeah. Huge boost came in, by the way. 22-222.
0: Wow.
1: From the Bowl After Bowl site. I don't have a name or a message, so I may have to troubleshoot my own site. If you have an message to say or a name to say, go ahead and shoot it in the chat, or show at bowlafterbowl.com if you want to get it in real quick. Or text it, you know, 816-607-3663. Or, you know, if you prefer to be anonymous, hey, maybe this is the show. Maybe I'm just not used to people preferring to be anonymous, you know.
0: Could be.
1: Could easily be the case. You know, we're all out here rocking out with our cocks out, real name on the bio and shit. You know, it's just how fucking psycho we are. So. So, you know, sometimes that's just the way. What do you think about all that? I mean, my philosophy, when I was just a young adult, I was still 18. And I was involved in Normal at my local college, the college I was going to, my local Normal chapter. I was the president, and I gave this, like, speech at City Hall for the public speaking portion. And you had to put, like, you know, your name and address to be able to do that. And I just kind of, you know, I did, it, like, gave me pause at the moment. But then I was like, you know, I really am committed to this, and I'm already the guy, you know. It's like, if there's lists, I'm already starting to be put on them. So, you know, if I had to do an escape from the system, then, like, I would learn how to just disappear, and then I would disappear, right? But until then, it's kind of too late for me in that sort of sense. And that's kind of why I've always been like that. But I don't know. What do you think about all of that? What's your personal philosophy?
0: You mean
1: on,
0: like,
1: on NIM life?
0: I think specifically with Bitcoin, it's important.
1: Yeah.
0: I think, like, with a lot of the other, if you're just a NIM and, like, I don't know, you have some takes that other people are not going to appreciate.
1: Sure.
0: And, like, you've got, like, political opinions or whatever, that kind of stuff. I think, like, for the most part, unless you're living in a place where you're going to be put in a box for, like, speaking, you know, somewhere crazy like the UK, for example.
1: Sure.
0: Then you should probably think about it. But most other civilized places, I think it's a bit far. But, yeah, Bitcoin, you know, it was theory a decade ago, not complete theory, but mainly theory, when we're talking about, like, oh, you know, someone could turn up with, you know, $5 sure. rent you. But, you know, have you seen what happened in France recently?
1: Yes.
0: Have you seen
1: France the attacks? Is particularly crazy, I will say. And
0: it's,
1: I will also say, once you experience a robbery, there's, like, something, I think, in everyone that, like, forces you to the extreme of one of two paths. You either, like, shrink away forever and you're like, just disappear, or you go lion style where, like, all of the rest of the attempts get fully thwarted. So,
0: yeah,
1: I don't know. It's interesting. Because it is a real question that is approachable from multiple ways, but I think it might, you know, depend on personality and what you're willing to crawl through to get where you're going, I guess.
0: It depends on the personality. It depends, like, what you're talking about. And there are massive trade-offs. Like, as it was said earlier, we're having a lot of traction with what we're doing at Ungovernable, especially recently.
1: Mm.
0: But it's been way slower doing it as a NIM. Like, I think we were at least, like, the only pod out there who was doing it fully NIM for a long time, and that certainly doesn't help. And it doesn't help when it's like, oh, can you market this on, you know, all the social platforms? Well, not really. Like, can you go and do talks at all the meetups? No. Can you go and talk on stage? Well, not really. Like,
1: well, you can if you get, like, the hoodie and the mask and the sunglasses and the, you know, the whole

0: except that, like,
1: if you get into
0: that as a front, because a lot of
1: the Green Man costume.
0: Yeah, yeah. And then you go to these Bitcoin events and they like want your ID
1: right.
0: and all that shit. It's like, okay, so you get ID'd by the event and then you right. go and stand with a fucking balaclava. But, don't be such a dick.
1: But the crowd, you know?
0: Yeah, they feel like you're cypherpunk.
1: Look, it's Leet Dev. Can you sign my butt cheek? Leet Dev 69 is here, dude.
0: Yeah. If I could go back, would I change things? Probably not, but it is mm-hmm. way harder just like getting by and that kind of stuff. And I think as things accelerate, the hacks, there's gonna be more hacks, more data leaks, more attacks. If Bitcoin gets more valuable, way well done,
1: yeah.
0: you're richer and more attackable now. So I think there's that. And then, you know, outside of that, there's also the most violent criminals, which is the governments,
1: right?
0: And they can knock on your door. They can knock on your door. They can send a letter to your door. If you don't respond to that, they can completely fucking destroy your life.
1: Mm.
0: And they don't even need to turn up with a gun or a wrench or anything like that. They can just legally ruin
1: right.
0: your life.
1: Take your car, turn your bank account off. And it's like, ah.
0: Or worse.
1: You don't learn your, worse, like, leave your house? Ha-ha.
0: Yeah, or like worse, you know,
1: sure.
0: Kione and T-Dev.
1: Yes,
0: like,
1: put you in a box.
0: Two of the greatest, like, people I look up to and have done since entering the space, like two of the most honest, genuine, decent. Yeah, they used to talk shit on people who deserved it, but they're fucking brilliant people.
1: Yeah,
0: and they're sat in cages. And, you know, if they were NIMs, maybe they could have avoided that. I don't know. Like,
1: sure.
0: it's things like that where you think it's harder until it's not.
1: Yep.
0: And that would be, I guess I can end on that, is just look at these people who did great things and worked very hard to give all of us the ability to live more freely. And for doing that, they don't have their freedom anymore.
1: Yeah, totally. Gives you a lot to think about. Yeah.
0: It does.
1: I kind of try to approach it with a two-pronged strategy, where the first prong is just the simplest security through obscurity. You know, we beg people to not share this show with anyone who isn't cool. You know what I mean? Like, we don't want more downloads. We don't want more. We want more value. So we're all about value. Yes. And it's about passing the bowl, right? Like, it's, you know, you can't just go to a baseball game and then hand a bowl to the guy in the row next to you. Like, there's implications there, you know? So you have to be cool mm-hmm. and careful and savvy about, like, you know, don't go to the fucking grocery store and tell the checkout lady about our show. That's crazy. You know, like,
0: unless she's cool.
1: Unless she's cool. And then, you know, then maybe we can fuck with it. You know, like, the exceptions, of course, prove the rule. And it's almost a challenge to be like, well, I shared, you know, with three different checkout ladies, and those are the boosts you're getting now. Like, you know, that's a whole different yeah. story. But the second prong is kind of a clownish facade at the front. You know, I mean, this is like a weed podcast and a bowling podcast and a run around naked podcast. And, you know, it's like, we are not very threatening because of a lot of those things, you know, and we are also not like taken super seriously when you walk in the front door because of all of that. And it's just another filter, another layer.
0: I think that's true. You're not like developing software that, like, well, you might be, but you're not talking about it. But you're not doing something where, like, all the glowies are going to be like, fuck these guys bringing yeah. freedom.
1: Yeah.
0: No way you're going to do what people can transact privately. Not yeah. a chance. So, yeah, I agree.
1: Yeah,
0: like,
1: yeah.
0: There's levels to it. And I think the way you guys are doing it is really cool. And, like, I think we talked about this with the podcast that we did on Ungovernable. But the interactions that you guys have, the way you set the show out and the communities that you built around it is really fucking cool. Like, it's a very inspiring thing. So
1: thanks, yeah. man.
0: Respect you both. It's really, really cool.
1: The feeling's mutual, man. And everything that you guys continue to evolve on and grow out has been really special to watch and to kind of be a part of through these, like, the Mesh to Del chats and the, you know, being friends of the show and all this different kind of stuff. So we definitely appreciate that as well.
0: Yeah, for sure. And yeah, just shout out to all the ungovernables, everyone who boosts and everyone who supports in all the different ways. A lot of people are behind the scenes and doing things with no thanks and don't want the thanks. And we've got our little core group of people who, like, I mean, literally without them, it's nothing. It really is incredible to have the people that we've got, like, giving this advice, spending the time doing things, building things out. You know, as you've seen, when you get these kind of boosts from Chad Farrow, it's like, oh, why don't you do this? It's like, if I didn't have, I would have got that and just gone, yeah, sorry, mate.
1: Yeah.
0: Like, sorry about that. Like, that's not going to happen. But instead, I have a group of people who are, like, gifted beyond belief and just are like, yeah, yeah, we'll sort that. So,
1: let's keep going.
0: Yeah. Shout out to just everyone who has made Ungovernable what it is. And, it's cool. I'm more excited about it now than I have been in a long time. I was very, very happy just to hang things up and walk away for quite some time, and now I'm like re-inspired. And I think a bit of it is because everything's got a bit edgy and scary and like fucked again, and I'm a bit like, ooh, okay.
1: Dude, I love the danger. I tell guys, they look at me like I'm fucking nuts, and. It's because, well, it's like, maybe I am, you know, maybe there's a, but, you know, when I'm like, oh, they're like, oh, the government's, you know, what if they ban Bitcoin? I'm like, dude, that would be the most fun fucking portion of my life. Yeah. You know what I mean? Can you imagine being alive in Prohibition? It's like, I know, like, a lot of guys got put in boxes and mowed down, but like, hey, a lot didn't too. And we have NASCAR because of it. And there's like a lot of things also that happen that you'll never fucking really know about. I think it would be a very cool time, personally. That would be, like, yeah, scary and challenging, for sure. But, like, isn't there something that wakes up inside you deep down when, like, challenging, scary times approach? You're like, oh, something in me was, like, built for that, actually. Something is so ready to kick into gear.
0: Yeah, it's the adrenaline and the excitement, it's good. And I think that AI, the merging of AI with everything that we're doing in Bitcoin and everything is just like shaking things up again, where it's like, don't sit on your laurels.
1: Yes.
0: Do not have, like we just had 18 months of fucking boredom.
1: Right.
0: That's not happening anymore.
1: No, it's
0: not. Every day you are getting attacked every single day in every single way. It's why Seth has like 8 or it might be even 16 of these DGX Sparks sat on his desk, and they're just constantly attacking his own code all the time. Just like, you know, you have to be prepared that you are going to be attacked now, and it's just making things a little bit more lively and a little bit more fun again, like it was in the early days. And it's not just Sailor droning on and like the same like macro boomer dickheads like saying the same thing. It's like back to like, fucking, you better get your stuff right, otherwise you are getting hacked.
1: What a time to be alive, right?
0: Yeah, it's fun.
1: Well, man, I told you that I'd keep it under 90 minutes, and we just rolled past 107 minutes. So,
0: wow.
1: Thank you. I appreciate the extra time. But I won't.
0: No, I appreciate you guys.
1: I won't hold you hostage any longer. Thanks so much. thanks so much for sitting down. It's been a long time coming, and always appreciate everything you do.
0: Yeah, thank you.
1: Bowlers,
0: thank you very much.
1: Yeah, absolutely, man. Bowlers, thank you for hanging out, calling in, texting in, raffling, all the great value you guys provide out there. We couldn't do the show without it, and so we're always, of course, eternally grateful for that. Come join us again. We'll be back at it on Tuesday night as usual, 9 central. We take over the stream and then get the show started shortly thereafter, so we'll have a fresh episode 460 coming at you this Tuesday. Also, if you're interested, hey, we play internet games with our friends every other Sunday. This Sunday is the latest installment of that. Hyperspace Out is what it's called. So you go to hyperspaceout.com and you can find your way into a little chat room where you can play video games with your friends. on the internet. It's a good time. You meet some cool people that way. And yeah, appreciate all you guys. Look forward to speaking again. Until we see each other. Hey, I've been Sir Spencer Wolf of Kansas City.
2: I've been Dame DeLorean.
0: I forgot this bit. I've been Max.
2: Until next time, bowlers. May your bowls burn ever brighter.
3: I'm sick of your fucking smoke.
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0: Welcome to the 155th edition of Mutton Me the Music. And today I am here with Sir TJ the Wrathful. So welcome to the show, Sir TJ.
1: Hey, thanks for having me. It's exciting to finally hang out with you, Oystein. You've been doing the valued supporting the musicians for pretty much as long as I've been known about it. So great to be here. Thanks for having me.
0: Thank you. Pretty much the same, I think. And it's very strange because, like you say, I think this is the first time we're talking, but it feels like I already know you because I have listened to your podcast and your music for so long. So it's a bit strange.
1: Yeah, I love how podcasting can do that. It's a really cool thing. You know, I finally got to meet the great Chad F. in person a few weeks ago. And, you know, we sat down and had dinner. It felt like, you know, even though it's the first time we met in real life, man, it was all more special to meet in real life. But we knew each other, you know, just from the podcasting. So,
0: of course,
1: definitely
0: of course.
1: Cool that we can do that. And we can do that with our music now, yes. Too, you know, from boosting and going back and forth. Like that, you know, get to know a lot of the producers who find value in the art. So, yeah, that's one of the reasons why I love this podcasting 2.0 and Value for Value Music.
0: Definitely, definitely. And first of all, Sir TJ, I need to ask you, most people know you by the name Sir TJ the Wrathful, and I like to know what does the name mean? What's the origin?
1: Yeah.
0: Origin story?
1: Yeah, so that originates from the No Agenda show with Adam Curry and John C. Dvorak, where I hit my buddy Miles Fonda in the mouth probably in 2021 or 22, somewhere in there. And I got a lot going on, had a lot going on with my family, and ever since kind of getting out of being full-time in the music world, it's been kind of a hard go of life in a sense, but so I never really donated, although I was able to donate with a few, end-of-show mixes here and there, but I just got, like, you know, kind of like nothing left at the end of the month, you know? And my buddy, who got hit in the mouth, knew that, and he surprised me with a switcheroo donation. So when he donated enough to become a knight, he switcherooed that to me, and I had no idea, and he came up with this name. He didn't run it by me or anything. He just wrote into the agenda and said, you know, name him Sir TJ the Wrathful. Right. And that was my buddy Miles Fonda, and he actually ended up passing. He never got to see the Value for Value Music world. He passed early in 2023. And, you know, just one of my dear friends since I was about 6 years old. And so a very meaningful title for me, you know, because he was, again, him and I were like best friends since we were 6 years old playing music together. And he's got tracks and stuff like that in the Valueverse, which I know you've played some here and there that I kind of, you know, put up for him and made a wallet for his son, who's about 4 years old now. Yeah, man. So that's a really, it's kind of a goofy, but, you know, easy thing to remember. Sir TJ the Wrathful. And yes. I hope people don't just think like that sounds like I'm a mean guy or something. I'm full of wrath. Although I guess I can go down my rants, like, you know, have rants like anybody else, but very meaningful title for me because of my dear friend Miles Fonda. So that's the story behind that.
0: All right. Thank you. Thank you for that. It's a very, very good name for definitely. And since you brought up your upbringing, let's talk a little bit about that, because I know a little bit, of course, already, because I have listened to you throughout the years, but I'm sure there are listeners out there that are hearing about you and your music for the first time, maybe. So please tell us a little bit on how you got into music and how it all started.
1: Sure. I think the farthest back I can knowingly say with confidence is my grandma Marge got really involved at playing music in her church after she became a Christian, and then so she just loved music, poured music, and played. She's kind of like, if you would have heard her, you might have been like, yeah, that's not cool sounding. But she started the love of music, kind of poured that into my dad. And then when my dad and mom got together, my mom was also, had a big love of music. And so, I mean, my parents bonded over music. And so as they started having children, they just kept us around music, whether it was in, found churches that had good music, or eventually when I was about 8 years old, my mom found a banjo and they started looking into bluegrass and started taking us to bluegrass festivals when I was about 8 years old. And that's when I started just tinkering on the banjo. My mom had originally went to college for music education. She never graduated. She just, she'd tell people this. She's too nervous to play and be the spotlight in front of people. So when she never graduated. Instead, she married dropped out of college and had 10 kids and had a family band instead. So I'd say it kind of came back around for her, which is pretty cool. But so it was just kind of a family, and my parents saw that, a bunch of us kids. I'm the oldest of 10 kids, and so when I when I was even 8, they allowed a drum set in our house. So all of us kids, and we were homeschooled. So you ever walk by a drum set, Oystein? Like, you just got to pound on some drums for at least a little bit. Right, you can't not walk by a drum set that's just sitting there and you're allowed to play it and not play it,
0: That's awesome. That's awesome.
1: So just all sorts of music poured into by our parents. And it was just encouraged. It wasn't like anything like, we're going to try to build a family band. It wasn't planned. Right. It wasn't like because there are, families and people out there that, they're trying to see something their kid, and then they try to make it all happen for their kids. And our parents actually honestly just learned with us.
0: Right.
1: Music business. My dad's a contractor. Again, my mom was stayed home and homeschooled us all and everything. And they really empowered us and really took a great leap of faith. When we were starting to get, we never really were like advertising our band. A lot of bands will be like, trying to find places to play. We just ended up having people call us as we were starting call us. And next thing you know, we were so busy that my dad was having trouble making all the gigs and work at the same time.
0: Right.
1: So he asked me and my sister, the oldest at the time, my sister Kim, who plays fiddle and became the lead singer for many years. When I was 16 and she was like 15, he was like, we're busy enough. Do you guys want to try to, I'm willing to, if this is a family decision, if we want to go and just keep focus on the gigs since we're getting so many bookings. And, we didn't really know any better, but I couldn't say no to an opportunity like that. I wonder what would have happened if I, could you, I just can't imagine saying no to that. So, of course, me and my sister are like, yeah, let's do it. And so, kudos to my parents taking that leap of faith and just kind of letting the phone ring and people ask us to play and we'd go wherever, So
0: and it sounds like
1: that's how we got going.
0: Yes. And it sounds like they gave you a lot of freedom to do a little bit of what you wanted yourself.
1: Absolutely. As anyone who may know, and if you don't, the Dorfels are quite genre hoppers, pretty eclectic. And we completely, we started with, like I mentioned, having a drum set, but then we went to bluegrass and there's really not a lot of drums in bluegrass. Nope. And then we'd be pulling out the electric guitars and start learning stuff like that. So it made it challenging from a business perspective, having a band we didn't find a lane and just stay in it. We were kind of like switching lanes all the time. And I know that made it stressful for my dad, who ultimately was, the adult and booking the gigs,
0: Of course.
1: So, he worked with us the best he could. He never was like, if we had a bluegrass gig and we wanted to play some rock songs, he would, he would try to reason with us, like, hey, you got to give the audience some of what they want, you know, like, this is a bluegrass audience, so make sure you play some bluegrass songs. Like, right. All right, we'll do it. You should probably listen to him. That's just logical, you know. That makes sense. So, but yeah, we were very free to pursue the creativity, the music, and create kind of whatever direction we were inspired to. So it was very, very amazing, very lucky childhood and upbringing, and being involved in music full time. Mm. Pretty incredible.
0: Mm. I can imagine. Let's talk a little bit of, you have also solo projects. You have of course the Banjo album that I love. I played a lot of it, and that's one of my favorite albums in the Valueverse, definitely. And
1: thank you. Yeah.
0: Yes, I really, really enjoy that album, I have to say. And you also have made an album called Wrathodies, and that's it's collection of your No Agenda songs. Am I right? Or
1: yes, that's exactly what it is. I couldn't come up with a better idea, and I didn't want these tracks just, you know, only sitting at the end of a couple No Agenda episodes or just in my, you know, hard drive. So I was like, I'm going to put these out there just for fun, because I remember when I first heard No Agenda, how fun it was to hear these mixes. And at the time, a lot of them were made by, you know, real people. I mean, like, you know, people really singing and stuff. I know they still get that sometimes, but it's obviously a lot more AI driven, and that's a whole other discussion. But yeah, I was like, you know what? They're essentially parodies. I'm Sir TJ the Wrathful, Wrathodies. What the heck? I'm just going to throw it out there. And if people have fun with it, cool. That's what I hope that they do. Because I had fun making them. It was a lot of fun. And then, of course, a thrill when, you know, it was kind of I remember the first one. I was like, I'm kind of nervous about it. I don't know. I wonder if, you know, I'd never really messaged Adam Curry. Like, I was like, I don't know if he'll get back to me or what. You know, we have a lot of experience. I have experience in this anyway with reaching out to people. You know, being in the music world and just getting a lot of just trying to reach out to people to get in touch with people, and people not ever getting back to you. So I didn't know what to expect, but I, you know, it was from listening to the show, it sounded like he'd get back to me, and then he did, and he played it. And I think the first one was the We Don't Talk About Brandon spoof I made with my son.
0: That was a hit. That was a hit.
1: Yeah, that was a blast.
0: Yes.
1: And if you had kids and were in, had kids, you know, we're in the Disney world at all, then you really are in the know, and then it's really funny.
0: Okay.
1: But if you don't, yeah, check, you can, you know, then that's okay, it's still fun. But yeah, Wrathodies, it was just an album of little ideas I made, and some of them came out really cool, some of them were just kind of I thought they were neat, and just a fun project. Hey, could we play a track off of one of those that I'm particularly proud of? The one I sent you on the list, it's one, some of these tracks I used, you know, backing tracks and things like that. But this, the track I sent you, I originally made it. It came from an idea just hearing from when I was, when Curry and the Keeper, Adam's podcast he did with his wife, when that was going, you know, I'd just start tuning into that and listen to that while I was working. And I noticed that Tina would always say the word lovely all the time. And it was like that's her word. And it was not in like a bashing, making fun of, like a nasty way. It was just a lighthearted, fun thing. Cause everyone's, you know, if you listen to that podcast, you'll know what I'm talking about. Mm. But while it is a mix and you'll hear Tina Curry and Adam in there chatting here and there, the whole track ended up being really fun to make. You'll recognize the song. And I'm technically saying the words lovely dame. Like we call No Agenda, that's No Agenda terminology. We have the knights and the dames, but it gets kind of lost in the mix. So you just think I'm saying what the real song is, which is Lovely Day. But yeah, I'm really proud of that track because I played all the instruments on it, and it wasn't, you know, one of those karaoke kind of style with just putting words over it. So yeah, right, I'd love to see if anyone else likes it as much as I do. But either way, I had fun making it. So
0: that's great. Then we will play "A Lovely Dame" by Sir T.J. the Wrathful on the album Wrathedies, and you can find that, of course, in a modern podcast app. If you search for Wrathedies in either one of the most popular podcast apps, you will find it there, and you can boost it there if you like to support Sir TJ. And you can also boost this show, of course. Then about half of the satoshis that you send in today will go to Sir TJ as well. So let's play "Lovely Dame" by Sir TJ.

0: Love.
1: I'm looking at one of the most beautiful women in the universe.
0: Oh.
1: Take that, Jimmy Pruitt. Hey, come on, baby. Cheers me. I love you.
0: I love you, too. You crack me up.
1: When I first met you, I said, where were you when I was trying to hire someone in my company?
0: Yeah.
1: No one understands marketing and communications like you do.
0: Yeah, because you said I would have hired you and then made you my girlfriend.
1: Wife, I think.
0: Yes.
1: I think I said wife. I was so enamored with your work. That's what I loved about you initially.
0: Yeah.
1: And your shoes.
0: Yeah.

0: use our friend Tina Curry's word. I'm stealing it. A lovely day.
1: Lovely day by Sir nice. TJ.
2: And fun fact about that song is I had no idea. I just thought of this, you know, oh, this would work good in that song. A lot of people, you know, that's a pretty well-known song. And I had no idea that that was ended up being a very meaningful song to Tina, because it was a song her father, I guess, had been a musician and sang. And so she, it was like a very, you know, meaningful connection to her and her father. Nice. And when I sent this to Adam, it happened to be right around Tina's birthday. And so she thought it was like, we had it planned and, you know, I mean, and it was like, no, I had no idea. Adam had no idea I was making it. So it was really fun. And so shout out to, Adam and Tina Curry. They really, gave us a spark back into, we all kind of walked away from music for a while after being involved in the industry and getting very, just kind of discouraged about the workings of how it all worked. And when Adam and Dave and the Podcasting 2.0 and everybody started learning about this, and it really reignited our and just kind of was like, you know what, we can put our music out there, and we have always loved music. We didn't stop loving music. We just kind of walked away after being discouraged. And Adam was a big part of kind of getting us back into just making music when we can, for the love of it, and just love sharing it with those who value it. So, yeah, shout out to Adam Curry. Thanks, brother.
1: I see. And the music you make in your own studio, right? You have made your own studio, or the Dorfels have...
2: Yeah, like I made that, I hadn't made the studio yet, exactly, I made that in like my living room.
1: Okay, but you have a studio now?
2: But what? After Value for Value started going on, we started building the studio from, pretty much from the value people were sending back, so very, very cool.
1: Oh, nice. And I also want to mention what you said about the magical thing about the No Agenda community and the No Agenda stream. Sometimes it feels a bit things are just clicking, you know. You send things just the perfect time, and you get messages and. And it all just works perfectly in a way. It's just like magic in a way. I'm sorry, I lost you there for a moment.
2: But it was, you know, like, wow, that's crazy.
1: One more time, Mr. TJ, I lost you there for a couple of seconds.
2: Oh, sorry about that. I am on my phone tuning in, but yeah, man, I just agreeing with you.
1: Nice.
2: There's something special about the No Agenda community, and things, just the timing of things sometimes is incredible.
1: Crazy. Sure. Yes, definitely. And as we already mentioned, you all are already a V4V music pioneer. And you have been here about from the you've been here from the start, and you've also been self-hosting your music and the Dorfels music on your own node, and that's
2: it's been a wild learning journey. I don't know what I'm doing, but. There's like crazy messed up feeds all over the place, but I slowly get around to fixing them, hopefully. And then, you know, eventually we built a node thanks to Chad F and Sir Spencer and some people helping me out with that. And it was really Sir Spencer who helped me make my first RSS feed. He got on a call with me and was able to walk me through it. So shout out to him. For helping me get it all going from the beginning. I wanted to self-host, and, you know, I got a website, and he helped me with just, you know, giving me all the step-by-step instructions. And so, yeah, huge shout out to him too, for sure.
1: Definitely. Another V4V music pioneer there as well.
2: Absolutely.
1: And what? How do you see this going further in the future, Sir TJ? How do you see V4V music developing in the future? Where do you see it go? Or do you have any thoughts about it?
2: Yeah, I don't know. I kind of sometimes I try not to think about it too much because it's like a lot of us want it to see it grow faster than it is.
1: True.
2: And it almost discourages you from just kind of keeping at it when I think there's still like if everything were to stop and growing and be the way it was now, from the friends and people we've met and been involved with just for, you know, up till this point, I'd still have to say it was worth it. You know what I mean?
1: Definitely.
2: So I don't want to get ahead of myself and think like, oh, we need more people, more listeners, so I can, you know, maybe make more Bitcoin or there's, I don't want to have any of those motives. I just want it to, you know, we want to get back to the start. It's keep it simple. We love music.
1: Yes.
2: We know the industry is broken and this is a way to kind of not play that game and just organically our friends and family or any, maybe word of mouth, anyone interested can check out our music, check out our podcast.
1: And
2: if they want to learn more, I you know, I hope they do. But as we know, it's just kind of a slow growing thing. Like we finally have artists like Matt Finley. You know, some, you know, it's
1: definitely.
2: Just and, when you think just nothing's happening, another artist kind of pops in and starts getting it, and then you're like, oh cool, maybe there is hope, you know, because yes. It's easy to feel like nothing's happening.
1: And you also
2: I think it's just trying to stay balanced and not get too, you know, crazy high or low about it and stay focused about the passion for your music and for the art, you know.
1: Definitely. And you also have what I also see that I find so encouraging is that this is taking place all over the world, that you are doing it in America, I am doing it in the Netherlands, and we have, for example, Aaron of Essex that are busy in the UK, in England, and bringing a lot of artists to the scene from there as well. And the thing you say, I totally agree. Just let it grow organically, and then we will definitely get somewhere in the future. And it doesn't matter how long this will take, because it's just a one part really of. I think music in itself is going to be a revolution in the future. This is just my opinion, Sir TJ. I think that we are on the cusp of a musical revolution, and I think that the Valueverse and V4V music will be a big part of it in the future. That's at least my opinion.
2: Yeah, I hope so. One of the reasons I'm still here is because I see the potential, you know.
1: Definitely.
2: But at the same time, what's happened is also great. So either way.
1: Yes. Either way, we win. That's the thing.
2: Yeah.
1: Yes.
2: Yeah.
1: Definitely. We are gonna play some more music, Sir TJ. You have brought totally new track that you uploaded yesterday. Middle Season. Can you tell us a little bit about the Middle Season?
2: Absolutely. Our friend, I met him through my brother Ed, who is Ed Dorfel, who's also, you might have heard him as City Beach artist. And he works with Joey Ramone at a church here in town. Joey Ramone is actually, a lot of people might not guess this from his music, but he is actually the what's the way to say this? The Spanish or Hispanic pastor at a church that they all work together though, and they all play music together at the services and stuff like that. And so when we started the podcast, We were just trying to tell musicians and friends we knew about it, and we asked Joey Ramone, his name is, to come on our podcast, and he's actually, there's a whole episode where we just chat with him and played one of his songs acoustically. But yeah, we got him to come in, and man, he's just his music is killer music. It's you wouldn't know this right now. He's doing a lot of I'm trying to talk. I've been texting him more, like, hey, if you're interested in sending any more tracks, this is a lot of his tracks are getting more acoustic and almost folky. But all the tracks he has that are in the Valueverse, like, you think of him as a rocker.
1: Yes, know? Yes.
2: And this this track we sent definitely rocks. So yeah, Joey Ramone, awesome guy, good friend of the family, and just I'm happy that he's just kind of allowed me to host his songs and be willing to be a part of the Value for Value music experiment, you know.
1: great. Then we will listen to No Longer Afraid by Middle Season.

0: Middle season with the song No Longer Afraid. And we're gonna take a small break, Sir TJ. I'm gonna thank some producers that came in for the previous edition. So just hang on with me.
1: Yeah.
0: We're gonna start with Rev Doc. He came in from Boost Me Bitch with some auto boosts to different artists on the previous techno special that we had. And also Eric PP and Sir Libre came in with auto boosts as well from v4vmusic.com. And if you like to go to both boostmebuddy.com, boostmebitch.com, or the site v4vmusic.com, you will find all the music that is put up in the Valueverse, of course, and the music from Sir TJ and the Doorfalls as well, with friends. Then we have Sylvie from the V4V Music Podcast 2-4 Tunster. She came in with 9-11 sets, and that was also sent to Controlled Demolition by Tony Tyson that we played on the Techno Special. And of course, listen to 2-4 Tunster, another V4V music podcast like this one. And you can find that in a modern podcast app, of course. Then we have Dug It Up, came in from Fountain with 820 sats that went to the show. So thank you for all the boosts. We have one more that came in for the previous edition, and that was Matt Finlay with 111 sats from Fountain. And he writes, the episode for boosting sats and boosting sats, and Mutt and Me the music. Thank you, Matt Finlay. Great to see you as well. And then we have some streamers. We have Odyssey Vestra is coming in with a lot of streams to different artists on the 153rd edition that we had with DJ High Jona. So if you go back and listen to any one of the interviews that I had on the show on previous editions, then about half of the sets will go to the guest of the show. And when I say about half, I mean still 10% about 10% are going to different producers that are making different things for the show, and then 45% goes to the guest and another 45% to the show. And then also, of course, if you are boosting when a song is being played live in either Podcast Guru, Curiocaster, or now also v4vmusic.com and boostmebitch or boostmebuddy.com, then 95% will go to the artist that we play when you are boosting. That is live, of course, and that works also in other podcast apps if you're listening later as well. And then we have some boosts that came in for this edition. People are listening live and are producing the show as we go along. And then we have Eric PP. He is auto boosting from V4V Music. We have Chad F. He is coming in with 1009 sets from Castomatic. And he writes, we don't talk about Brandon is a classic. And then we have Bully Steed. She came in with 1500 sets from Fountain and writes, when the student is ready, the RSS feed will appear. Beware of the banjo, Doorfall music request. Thanks, Øystein. That is coming right up, Bully Steed. We're gonna play exactly that. This is Let the buyer beware of banjo from the album Beware of Banjo by Sir T.J. the Raffle. I forgot to mention Chad F. He's streaming live as he is listening right now. Thank you, Chad F. And thanks to all the other that came in with boosts as well. All very much appreciated.

0: Man, I like to play too much. I could never let a song end. I just had to go on forever.
1: Beautiful. Beautiful.
0: Fun fact about that track, I think Miles Fonda, well, I don't think, I know, Miles Fonda was playing drums on that one.
1: Right.
0: And then my brother Ed was playing the bass.
1: Nice.
0: So that was pretty, yep. And I don't even know if I was 18 years old, me and Miles were 18 years old yet. We might have been 17 there. And Ed was like 15 on the bass.
1: yes. I should just about to ask you about the album cover, because you're 18 or 17 on that photo.
0: Yep.
1: Right?
0: Yep, that's right.
1: Nice.
0: Yeah, and actually a fun fact too is the banjo I'm holding is not the actual banjo I was holding in real life. I photoshopped my favorite banjo into my hands on that one.
1: Nice. All right. If you are in the chat room right now, you can, of course, ask Sir TJ if you have any questions for him. And I see Eric PP is asking if you're car casting today, Sir TJ. Are you in the car or...
0: I'm on my phone, sitting at a picnic table at the Murfreesboro post office, just using my lunch break.
1: I see. And we mentioned it before we started the show today that it's quite amazing that all this is possible, that I can call you from the other side of the world, and you can call talk into a small device, and we can make a show. That's incredible.
0: Yeah, I've often thought now that I should really vibe code an app to just podcast while, you know, from my Bluetooth headphone, you know, be able to play tracks from my phone and then interject between, just, you know,
1: right,
0: just podcast that way.
1: Why not? Yes. That's definitely the future. Do you have... What are your plans?

0: Sir TJ, do you have any ongoing projects or anything you want to tell us about?
1: Yeah, keep a close ear out for I got to lock down a date, but with my brother Ben and then my two eldest children, Jacob and Callie, we are going to do a Best of Mayville set, like, and stream it live in the studio, and it'll be all boostable and everything like that. I'm just waiting with Ben on a few dates, but that will be, if we can't lock something down sooner, it'll be in, a couple months, but it could be within a month too. So we're just trying to get that scheduled, That's on the so that's coming up. So watch for that. And I always got all sorts of little side projects. I'm just it's kind of the Dwarfiverse is kind of like my getaway. Like, when I have time and I'm able, I get in there and make music or post. I've had tracks from, for example, Middle Season. He's given me hey, here's a bunch of tracks. And it's just a matter of me, sitting down and getting organized with all this stuff to post it all. So I'm always working on something. And you can count on, if you really want to be in the know what I'm doing, I am able to podcast on Wednesdays from the studio. I'm podcasting live Wednesdays at noon Central Time. So you can find out more on Wednesday.
0: Great, and you can also, of course, find the Into the Dwarfiverse in all the different modern podcast apps as well.
1: Yep.
0: You also have your own music website, right, where people can find all your music.
1: Yeah, it's really cool on our on dwarfulverse.com. Just if anyone out there hasn't figured it out, Dwarful is spelled very strange. It's DOERF as in Frank, EL, Dwarfel. And but dwarfulverse.com, if there's like three main tabs, it's like, pretty simple. It's podcast, music, or live stream. And if you hit the music one, Chad F. Again, I can't say can't thank him enough. He made us a whole music player, and it works pretty awesome. It almost looks like you have Spotify right on our, a whole Dwarfiverse library right on your phone. And so you don't even need to download anything or anything. You just go there. You don't know what to listen to. Just hit shuffle all, and we kind of have anyone that's very close to the Dwarfiverse on there, like some Ryan Fonda and Middle Season, and there's some of our bluegrass stuff and pop stuff and Curtis Drums and City Beach and everyone that's kind of in the immediate Dwarfiverse umbrella, So it's really cool. Check that
0: Right.
1: out.
0: Definitely check that out, everyone. And I also want to ask you. I lost my thought,
1: That's okay. I
0: Sir
1: actually was wondering,
0: TJ.
1: I wanted to ask you a few questions. One of
0: Of
1: them
0: course.
1: I wanted to ask you is, have you ever missed a week doing Mutton Meat and Music? Because, man, I don't think, from what I can tell, you haven't. Like, you've been doing this for 3 years every week. Have you ever missed 1 week?
0: Yes,
1: Oh, okay. I was thinking maybe you
0: I have missed
1: hadn't.
0: some weeks, Sir TJ. In the beginning, I
1: Yeah.
0: had some small motivational challenges. So
1: Okay, well,
0: I
1: how
0: had
1: about now? How have you
0: now
1: managed to keep going?
0: the
1: How have you
0: last
1: managed now and no burnout and all that? How do you do that?
0: it's going very fine. And the last year, I think I've been on every Friday for the last year. So the motivation is stronger and getting stronger for every show. So I think I'm going to keep up every Friday. It's going very well, Sir TJ.
1: Awesome. Well, I sure hope you do. It's really, really cool. Like we said before we even started, just being across the world with all these different people finding value for value music. And everyone's motives might be a little differently, but ultimately it's kind of like the protocol. It's all built on, it's all in the feed. I mean, so it's all pretty transparent, and I think that's a beautiful thing. So keep doing it, Oystein. We appreciate you you know, being a steady go-to show with just, you know, investing and trying to help get the music out there for people trying to host their music in this way. And so we can't thank you enough, brother.
0: Thank you, Sir TJ. That means a lot. And I am of course doing this show mainly to expose and represent other artists and make it make it as available as possible for other people to find and support. And of course, I'm also doing this show for my own part, because I am on a way, or at least I'm in the beginning of becoming a musician myself. And this show is a learning experience for me to be able to listen to and appreciate other people's music. That's really one of the biggest challenge to be able to make music myself, to hear what other people are making. So for me, it's a combination of exposing other people, but also getting into the music.
1: And it's myself. All a passion project for you too, because of your love of music and of the idea of artists putting their music out value for value instead of under the system. So you get that part, and then also, as you said, your own musical journey. So yes. Absolutely, brother. Awesome. Keep doing it.
0: Thanks, man. Thanks. Thank you so much, Sir TJ. We are about 5 minutes from to the end of the show. Do you have a song that you like us to end with?
1: I was wondering if you had one picked. I can pick if you want me to, but if you had to pick, what would you pick?
0: I started off with Still a Man. That is one of my favorite tracks. And
1: that doesn't get a lot of plays from what I can tell, but I think that's a great song.
0: Yes, that's one of my favorites.
1: The way I interpret that, and because I didn't get to help write that one, but is, I don't know. I know for me, maybe I can look back a long time ago. I'm blessed with a wonderful keeper, but a long time ago, I can look back thinking I liked a girl. And then thinking like, man, I need to get out. This isn't going to work. You know, and then we weren't, you know, it was like kind of serious, but nothing like, you know, we weren't engaged or anything. But you feel kind of like a douchebag sort of is it still, am I still a man if I walk away after, you know, telling somebody, you know, that you care and all this stuff. And I don't know, I think it's a great song. So thanks for playing that. I was very surprised to hear that at the start. Very cool.
0: Then I would... my suggestion for the last song is that we play today is Bloodshot the Lies. That's also one of favorites.
1: Yeah. Let's do that. I definitely like going to let you take the reins here. But thanks again for having me, everybody. Dorfelverse.com. Oystein, thank you again. And Bloodshot Lies, the track that really got all this going for us.
0: All right, Sir TJ. Have a very good last hours of work. And then have a good weekend when we get there, or when you get there.
1: You too, brother. Thank you.
0: Thank you. This is Sir TJ the Wrathful from the band The Doorfuls with the song Bloodshot Lies. And you can find the whole album, Bloodshot Lies, the album, of course, in the Valueverse. And I want to thank everyone that was listening today, and I will be back next Friday. So hang in and have a good weekend, and have a nice week if you're listening to this later. This is Bloodshot Lies by The Doorfuls.

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4: Packing bowls and freeing souls from America's heartland. You're listening to Bowl After Bowl with Lorian and Spencer.
5: Yeah, fuck it, dude. Let's go bowl.
6: Bowl after bowl.
7: Bowls and butts and bowls and bowls.
8: Studies show marijuana can be very psychologically addictive.
9: Man, fuck them studies.
6: Oh my God, yes.
10: He totally knew I was stoned.
9: My wife still doesn't believe in me. What am I gonna do?
11: It was a gift from the heavens.
9: That's a scam!
12: I'm not in this for the money, Bowler. Come on, Bowler, you can take him.
5: Is there a bar around here?
13: Look at those guys. Wow.
6: Wow, would you look at those guys. Back on a Friday night. Is that three Friday nights in a row? What are they up to? What are they doing cranking out all of these special episodes? Well, it's Bowls with Buds yet again. We are back at it. That's right. It is Friday night, September 18th, 2026. I'm Sir Spencer Wolf of Kansas City.
4: I'm Dame DeLorean.
6: And joining us for the first time in the bowl, the great, ungovernable Max himself. How's it going?
3: Very good. Thank you for having me on.
6: Absolutely.
3: A real honor.
4: Oh, thanks for joining us.
6: Privileged to have you on, sir. I've owed you this one for a while now.
3: Yeah, when did we last speak? It's before I escaped the UK. I know that.
6: Yes, definitely. Yeah, that was been Confab 14.
3: Wow.
6: All the way back in February 2025. So it's been a year and a half.
3: Okay.
6: A little more than that, actually.
3: Time flies.
6: And really, because of your special edit release schedule, it's been longer since we actually spoke. You know,
3: that's true.
6: February was when it dropped.
3: Yes, that is true. Yeah, when we last spoke, I was editing through the night. That was my, like a vampire, I would just sit at my computer editing all night, every night, and then wake up like a miserable, grumpy bastard and get ready for work. That was the schedule. Now we don't edit at all. We've changed things up.
6: Thank you. Nice. Very based. He finally took the do not edit your shit pill. Thank you.
3: Yep. Yep. I was a little bit too autistic about perfection. And and now I'm just can't be asked, basically. The kids have destroyed me to such a point that I can't even take pride in my work anymore. I just have to let it go.
6: What was the thing that pushed you over onto the light side?
3: I think it was mainly Jordan badgering me.
6: Hell yes.
3: He badgers me quite a lot, but it was often, you know, and it was often he'd be badgering me while I was already tired because I'd stayed up all night editing. And then actually Q was the straw that broke the camel's back because he wanted to do a live Freedom Tech Friday show.
6: Ah.
3: And between the two of them, they just pushed me over the edge. And then once I'd done it, I was like, actually, I'm not editing again. Fuck this. Except with John. I have to edit him because he's John.
6: He's editable. Governable, maybe not, but editable. You know, you could make a case there, I would say.
3: Yeah, it's because we ramble too much.
6: Of
3: like
6: course,
3: even with editing, it's like 3.5 hours. With Q, he's robotic, so it's like we get it. It's an hour. It's finished.
6: You know, these fucking bowls, man, lately have been representing at least 10% of your 40 HPW. So
4: true.
6: You know, I definitely can relate with the long bowls going on. Before we get diving in super deep, I just want to do some program notes here for the bowlers out there listening, maybe live or maybe to the episode once it's published. These are Bowls with Buds episodes, so they happen sporadically, randomly, whenever we can get a bowl, whenever we can get a bud into the bowl. Let me do it right this week. I get my bowls and my buds confused, you know? One goes in the other and flip it around, whatever. Anyway, we just get some buds on the schedule, do them when we can, and then it's just another episode of Bowl After Bowl. It's a special designation of the episode. And so this will just be another one. This is the 459th episode of Bowl Wow. After Bowl. And then our regular show is every single Tuesday. So Tuesday nights will also go on the feed. If you want to check out previous Bowls with Buds, bowlafterbowl.com has a Buds menu link there. But also you can go to bowlswithbuds.com. That'll take you to our list of all the buds we've had on in the bowl before. A few ways to interact with the show. There's the chat. You can hop in. We are on IRC. It's also mirrored over at owncast.bowlafterbowl.com. And any Noster client, if you're watching the live video feed, you can also chat in Noster. We'll see it in IRC. You'll see all the IRC guys. Everything is broadcast to everywhere else. We can, of course, take zaps and boostergrams from Noster apps and Podcasting 2.0 apps, respectively. Max has asked us to forward his split for the show onto the Samurai Wallet developers, Bill and Keon. So that is going to be the play tonight. So a third of all of the boosts and all of the zaps will be going that way. And also our newest addition to the Value for Value menu is a 50-50 raffle drawing. We'll draw that at the end of the show. So you can go to bowlafterbowl.com/raffle, and there's a kind of a menu of different ticket packages you can purchase. We'll draw a name, provably fairly, at the end of the show, and that lucky winner will take home half of the pot, and the other half will also be going to the Samurai devs.
3: Very nice.
6: We got all that set up. So,
3: how do you do a provably fair? How do you get the entropy there? How do you get the...
6: So
3: you're not doing it with a cold card, are you? I hope.
6: No. We roll the dice for the. we pre-roll all the dice for. No, how it works is, we publish a proof that's derived from the secret seed, and then we publish the secret seed later, and that kind of is our time-stamped proof that we didn't change the order of anybody entering for tickets. Okay. Everybody gets a seat number in the order they purchase the tickets. And then the end math is just we take the hash off of the header of the next Bitcoin block that gets solved after we close the raffle. So it's a publicly posted number that can't be known in advance. And then we just do a modulus on that number, basically what's the remainder. And so we do it modulus the number of seats. So... that number will always be between zero and the number of seats minus one. So it's a zero indexed seating thing. So like if we have 500 tickets, we'll do number modulo 500. And whatever the remainder is, there's always a remainder between zero and the number of tickets. And that's the winner.
3: That's so the winner.
6: Yeah. And so it's all based on, you know, like the blockchain basically draws the number out of the hat. And then we look up on our list what that number, who bought that ticket.
3: I like it. I like it.
6: And then it's all published afterwards, so you know anybody who's a math nerd can go in and audit the drawing. You can't change anything.
3: I'm saying I like it. You fucking lost me with the maths. I was never allowed in the maths room. I was sent out and had to stand in the hallway. That was literally my maths classes was into the hallway, please.
6: You even modulo, bro?
3: That but I trust you, bro. I'm sure that maths.
6: There we
3: maths.
6: Go. Well. We love that you trust us, but the beauty is you don't have to. So, the 50-50, a winner takes home half, and then the other half to the Samurai devs. The last way you can interact with the show live is via our voicemail line, 816-607-3663. I see a few callers have already left some messages. We'll be playing those for Max tonight, and he can answer some questions. You can also text in or send pictures to that same number, 816-607-3663.
3: All right. How do you, this might be secret sauce and like stuff that you can't share, but how do you do that like putting a phone number out there? Do you have some sort of special way to keep that private? Because you have some real creepy people and goats and different people that frequent our group. So I would definitely not want them knowing my phone number.
6: Certainly, yeah. It's a quarantined online. Google Voice is the back end of it, basically.
3: But, okay.
6: Yeah.
3: Okay. That's good. I just worried for you. You have Barn fucking calling you at 3 o'clock.
6: Oh, it's the same number of ads since I was 16. Just give it a call. You know, what could go wrong? No. I can't put my actual number out there. Not that, you know, all the scammers and spammers already have my actual number, too. I actually get no spam or almost no spam to the bowl line, which is kind of crazy.
3: Okay.
6: Because I put that one everywhere. But, you know, I did real estate for a while. You do real estate, you're cooked, okay. Dude.
3: What did you do? You sold properties? You worked as a real estate agent? Or?
6: Yep. Yeah. Yep, as a buyer's and seller's agent for a while.
3: Seems like quite a fun thing to do.
6: It is.
3: Am I wrong?
6: It is a cool job. It would have been easy to make it my bread and butter if I was willing to kind of do the business card handout, cold call, like get clients thing. Yeah. But I was strictly a circle of influence, like people I know or their friends person, right. You know, because I just wanted to be somebody who was like really candid and frank with people and like, not, I don't want to waste your time type of thing. You know, a lot of people just want to do a looky-loo thing and they want the guy that's dressed the part and it's all kind of a facade thing. And you know, I wasn't that guy.
3: And you also don't want to be this estate agent who judges people. I remember trying to buy my first property and I had two agents in a row. I was quite young. Two agents in a row who wouldn't deal with me. They were like, I'm not showing you around the house. And so I had to go and spoke to a friend and they had a brand new S class, like top spec S class. I was like, I'll borrow your car for the day so I can go and buy a fucking house, please.
6: That's crazy.
3: So I had to roll up in an S class and then people treat you really differently.
6: Yep. I know the feeling. We got ghosted on our first showing that we ever tried to schedule when we were looking for our house like 10 years ago.
0: Yep. Yeah.
6: Lauren ended up sneaking through the dog door in the back.
0: We showed ourselves, yes.
6: Yeah, we showed ourselves the property. Realized it wasn't like the one. And found a new agent too. It's crazy.
3: Yeah, I hope so.
6: Oh, man. So Max, when we have a new bud in the bowl for the first time, we always like to talk about origin stories and when we came on one another's radar. And, you know, we've already talked a little bit because I was on Confab 14 over on Ungovernable Misfits way back, that released in February of 2025. And kind of being invited on by Jordan was how you came on my radar at the first. But we're curious how the bowl entered your sphere.
3: Jordan as well.
6: Jordan.
3: Yeah. He's the special sauce.
6: No doubt.
3: He really, like, talking about origin stories, like, Ungovernable wouldn't be here today if it wasn't for Jordan at all, because I was on holiday. I'd had enough. Like, I was working a lot on top of doing the podcast, struggling to make ends meet, just not really like enjoying what I was doing, struggling with the technical side of a lot of the stuff because I'm absolutely retarded when it comes to that sort of thing. And just out of nowhere, Jordan writes to me. It's like, hey, I really like your show. Is there anything I can do to help? And I was like, hey, like, I didn't know him at all.
6: Sure.
3: And I was like, hey, look, I haven't got any money. Like, I can't pay you. I can't get you to do anything. There's nothing I can really do, but, like, glad you like the show kind of thing. Yeah. He was like, no, just, like, is there anything that I can do for you? And I was like, well, as I said, like, I don't really have any money, so not really, mate.
6: Yeah.
3: And he's like, well, what about like getting the shows on? Da, da, da. And then like the third time I was like, mate, I don't have any fucking money. And he was like, no, I don't want any money. Right. I just want to help. Like, I like the show. I like what you're doing and I want to see it stick around. And so he just started helping and tweaking things and, you know, like oh, you should do some value for value stuff, and oh, you'd be better off, you know, doing this way, or you can add GIFs, or you can do chapters, or you can whatever. And outside of the technical side, just knowing, like, people actually, because there was a lot of times where I was thinking, what am I actually fucking doing here? Like, I'm sure. Working a fiat job, yeah. And I'm really tired, and then I'm working through the night, and I'm like, why am I, what am I doing? Because no one cares about what I have to say. Like, what the, like, no one even that I know cares. So why am I putting this out onto the internet? And it, so, yeah, without Jordan, like, knowing at least one little Canadian cares.
6: Hell yeah. Definitely. Yeah, that's what's
3: beauty. Shout out to Jordan.
6: That's the beauty of value for value. You know, there's producers out there in your audience that can help pick up the lift and do some of the real rubber meets the road production. We're indebted to the bowlers as well. And, you know, Jordan's been a bowler for a long time. So,
3: yeah.
6: Appreciate him. And he's great at making connections too, which I very much appreciate.
3: Yeah, and he's also one of the only people in the Bitcoin space who actually does more than he talks.
6: He just
3: fucking does things, like 99%. I used to say, like, early days with Bitcoin, I used to say, oh, these are my people. Like, ah, oh, Bitcoiners, yeah. Sure,
6: yeah.
3: You know, ah, oh, they're amazing, and, like, they're anti-establishment, and fuck the government, and they want this new money, and, you know, it's like, we're just the same person. We're all the same person. And then after, like, nearly a decade of dealing with them, I have realized that most of them just talk, and they do fucking nothing. And then there's the outliers like a Jordan, who does everything and never blows his own trumpet. Like, I have to drag him onto Freedom Tech Friday to talk about what he's building, and, you know, because he's doing all this new clever stuff with AI, and
6: nice.
3: It's refreshing. It's very refreshing.
6: Yeah, I find, like, a lot of the Bitcoiners, there is definitely a lot of hot air, but then some of the guys that do actually seem to do more harm than good, even. It's like, whoa, dude, what are you doing here?
3: Yeah, there's a lot of that. There's rare diamonds out there, but you just have to, it's like, I've just learned not to be like, oh yeah, they're a Bitcoiner, so they, like, qualify in some way.
6: Right.
3: They're not just a twat, because
6: yeah,
3: they probably are.
6: Absolutely. Well, you know, the best ones, they keep in a secret vault that is called the Meshtadel.
3: Oh, so yeah.
6: I wanted to thank that you for true. Helping get me in there. You and Augie kind of tag team blessed us into the Meshtadel shortly after the confab, or maybe during leading up to it.
3: I think it might have been leading up to it, but yeah, I mean, what an amazing, you know, and that's all thanks to SolX, that spun up out of before Ungovernable was even Ungovernable. It was bit by bit, and we had SolX on, and he was talking about this idea with his son and SolX boy, and
6: yep.
3: We all thought it was cool, and without that, I would have never met John and, like, a load of the other guys who are in the Meshtadel and the Mining Mafia and all this stuff. So, it's these people like a SolX who come up with an idea, throw something out there, start building something, and it's one of those places that you can go. There's very few, like, of these rooms, like Sovereign Bitcoiner, I find very useful as well. That's sure. another one. But yeah, there's very few of them, but some of them, like that, just have amazing people. I always say, like, the Meshtadel, between the Meshtadel, the Sovereign Bitcoiner, and the Miner Mafia, if I need anything doing, like, anything,
6: yep,
3: I probably know someone who can do it.
6: Yeah, that's so great, man. It's, like, such a great, strong place of signal, which is fantastic. And I actually was blessed to meet a lot of those folks, including SolX and SolX Boy out at Lake Satoshi this year.
3: Nice. Nice. So, is that your second trip?
6: It's my first time. First time this year.
3: Your first time?
6: Yep.
3: Yeah.
6: I got to go up, but Lorian didn't. Wasn't able to go. She just had our sixth baby, like, a week before the trip. So.
0: Yeah, Christmas in July.
3: You can be excused. It's babies. I know. That is,
0: I still got the FOMO, though. You know, I missed out.
3: Yeah.
0: Looking forward to next year.
3: Yeah, I hear amazing things. It's the one place. It's like the one meetup that I really, really want to go to. Holland was good. Just meeting all the Node Runners and like getting to hang out with those guys was cool. But outside of that, yeah, just getting to Lake Satoshi is a big one on my list. It's just your government doesn't like me too much. So
10: Well, that's weird.
3: Yeah,
10: our government's such a nice guy. I don't understand.
3: Yeah. They are not pleased with the thought of me arriving anywhere near your country, unfortunately. So I don't know. Someday I might sneak my way in.
10: Well, you know, I've heard that's not as hard as it sounds.
3: Come through the border.
10: I'm interested in how your kind of podcasting journey started out. You mentioned that there was Ungovernable, but before that it was Bit by Bit. And so take us through kind of what compelled you to start speaking into a microphone and kind of putting that out to the world.
3: I was working as an artist. So I'd left. First, I was running property businesses, facial aesthetics companies, and dentistry, and I really didn't like what I was doing. Like, it made some money and that kind of stuff, but I actually fucking hated what I was doing. And then I one day just threw my toys out of the pram. I'd always wanted to be an artist when I was younger, and when I was at school, like, I was such a terrible kid. Like, I didn't like school, they didn't like me, and I'm going through that now with my kids. They're like literally like little mini me's, and I'm like, fuck, like the circle of life,
10: crazy how that happens,
3: is now happening. And you know, I'm like putting my arm around them and just being like, hey, listen, just try not to be such a little prick. Throw a bottle at someone's face. Like, literally today, like, one of my kids threw a bottle at another kid's face.
10: Oh, man.
3: And then licked another kid's food so they couldn't eat it so he could have it. And I was just like, it's just like what is going on? So anyway, like, I was trouble at school. Luckily my art teacher took me under his wing and was like, look, you're gonna get expelled if you don't like sort your life out, so none of the other teachers want to deal with you, but you can come in and you can do your art. And I loved art. Like, I proper fell in love with it and was in there all day, every day, and all I thought about. And then life went upside down in ways I can't talk about on this. And then I ended up in just these jobs that I fucking hated after a while. And then, yeah, I just threw my toys out the pram one day. I went, fuck this. No, I'm not going into work tomorrow, and I'm not going in ever again. It's not happening. And I started painting for like, I think, a year and a half. I didn't leave, other than like going to get food, going to the gym, I didn't leave my house. I just painted. I just worked on my art. That's all I did. And then one of my friends phoned me, who lived in London, and was like, mate, you're going to really like this Bitcoin thing. And I was like, what the fuck? I've heard of it. Like, I don't know what, mate, I don't know what it is. And he was like, trust me, like, you need to come up to London. You need to come and have dinner with me. Can you come today? And I'm like, no, I'm not coming today. Please come today. It will make you some money and it's really useful. And I was like, all right, let me just give you some money and you invest it. And he was like, no, you need to come today and have dinner with me. And he like really pushed me. I was like, all right, fine. And so he explained this thing, and it's like, a lot of the things that you get fucking angry about, this solves. Let me talk you through it. And so
10: nice.
3: He did, and he did a really good job. And he was like, you don't like governments. You don't like all this control. You don't like, listing all the things that really fuck me off, and explaining how Bitcoin solves a lot of it, in theory. And he sprinkled in a load of other like shit coins and like stuff that was complete nonsense as well with it. But like the main message was there. And so again, like a year or 18 months after leaving to just work as an artist, and I was starting to get some traction with it, I found this Bitcoin thing and I just got completely and utterly taken over. Like I couldn't do anything else anymore. So I did like the normal thing that people did, and just like, I was like, oh, I'll learn to code. Mm-hmm. I'm an absolute moron. Like I really tried hard, but I was fucking terrible at coding, like really, really bad. I tried that for a few months, and then I was actually listening to this guy.
14: So, okay, that's fine. That's fine.
3: Did he come through?
10: Yep.
3: Yeah, I was listening to him, and
10: I was saying it was fine.
3: That's fine. Old Peter McCormack.
10: Okay, and,
3: And I was like, don't know about this guy. Like, it seems like everyone's listening to him. I couldn't really find anything that was like, had the ethos of what my friend was explaining. Like,
10: sure, yeah.
3: This can take away power from governments.
10: Yeah.
3: This can stop them from fucking people over in so many ways. Like, this can allow you, when you want to send money around the world, you can just send it. This can allow you to, if you want to just leave with value in your head, like, you can just fucking go and no one can stop you, things like that. And I was like, I'm not really learning about this. And then I heard him sort of mumbling away about what he was earning from it, and I was like, it can't be that fucking difficult, can it? like let me give this a go. So I started with Bit by Bit was what it was originally called, and just sort of fumbled around in the dark, like tried to find guests who I thought would be interesting. And just kind of, I don't know, I just started doing it. I'd spent a lot of time as well trying to speak to friends and family, and I knew a lot of people who were in finance, and like no one cared about what I was trying to say to them at all. So I thought, at least like when I'm having these conversations at the time when I was really like buzzing about it and excited to learn more, I thought, well, at least I'm like getting to speak to smart people who know more about this stuff than I do. And like, even if it doesn't go anywhere, at least I'm sort of scratching that itch of, I want to like have these conversations. So that's how it started. And it just, it built from there.
10: Very nice. Yeah, there's definitely a vacuum of that sort of idea in Bitcoin. There's a lot of like product placement in Bitcoin, which is, you know, I mean, it's a lot of media in general. So it makes sense. But you got to think, like, a lot of the guys that are on the privacy and, underground anti-government tilt are really not interested in doing so from a weekly show like that. It's nice to have that voice out there of a guy who's, you know, not only doing that himself and taking that kind of risk and putting that own target on his back, but also giving a microphone to other people who, you know, wouldn't want to do that weekly, but you can convince to come on for a show.
3: Mm-hmm.
10: I think that's fantastic.
3: Well, and I was blessed meeting Q&A early days as well, similar to Jordan. Like, you know, very, very early, I found Samurai Crew and T-Dev and was like in all the groups with all the Samurai like supporters and devs and people who were working in and around that space. And I was like, fucking hell, like, this is cool, but this is it's a bit over my head. I don't really like, I've got to build this node and I've got to do this stuff and I'm like, coin join stuff and
10: yeah,
3: like, I don't really understand it. And then I started reading through these guides. Everyone's like, oh, read this guide from Q&A. And he was just knocking out these incredible guys. Like, before AI, before things could be done so easily, he was just in his evenings and weekends like breaking down the stuff that I would never otherwise be able to wrap my head around. And invited him on, did a show, got really friendly with him over the years. And he was like, oh, if you ever like get stuck and you need help with anything, just give me a shout. And then I called him every fucking day. Like, hey, yeah, I've broken something again. He's like, oh, okay, all right, let's go through it.
15: Perfect.
3: And so, yeah, like meeting him led to a weekly Freedom Tech Friday show, which we also do with Seth for Privacy. And so that's great. And like, so I've got two really smart guys who really know the tech, who go through all that kind of stuff. And then now we have a weekly show with Q, just me and Q doing all the news and everything. And yeah, like again, like without Ungovernable is not, it's not like a podcast where it's me interviewing people.
15: Right.
3: It's a group of, well, it used to be. And then I realized like that's actually quite dull, because the best thing to do is get the best. I just looked around, I was like, who's the best people that I can possibly find in this space who are not sellouts and not shills and not up their own ass and actually know what they're talking about? And I was like, right, there's this guy Q, he's fucking amazing. John, he's fucking amazing. Like, I pull these people in and like, can you do a show with me? And like, without them, it's not really a show. It's not really a thing.
15: Hell yeah. And so, well, you pretty much went from like a show to a network.
3: Yes. Yeah.
15: A little independent network. Ungovernable.network, the new website. Yes. I love the look and the features on it. It looks so nice and fresh. How long has the new site been up?
3: That was Claude and Q. That has been up for a couple of months now.
15: Nice.
3: And he's already revised the whole thing. He's gone fucking mad on AI stuff.
15: Oh, sure, yeah. As we all have.
3: Different breed. And it's all being redone. And, like, the back end, you know, it's like, asking you shall receive. I'm saying to him, oh, you know, mate, it'd be really amazing if I could have an index of everyone I've ever spoken to and our conversations, and that I can search and make clips, and it'd be really useful. It'd be really useful if I could then contact people and schedule those clips into posts and make sure I can keep on top of them. It'd be really good if people can boost through the website, and they can send us Monero through the website, and that we can categorize those boosts so we never miss them. Mm-hmm. And the glitchy stuff that was going with Fountain, and it'd be really good to have a soundboard, and it'd be and he's just like, yeah, mate, I'll knock that out for you.
15: That's like, tight.
3: Oh, okay. Yeah, he's amazing.
15: Yeah, I love that. There's a lot of us here kind of in our own little corners churning away with similar websites and features that are just, you know, things that have just been in our imaginations for so many years, and we've kind of, like, I was scaffolding out code and kind of just biting off a little bite at a time in in my non-existent spare time. But these models being able to kind of, like, take the harder part out of your hands, and so basically you just become the troubleshooter project manager on the other end of it, that is so solid.
3: Yeah, what sort of stuff have you guys been building? Like, what's it opened up?
15: So, the bullafterbull.com, we rolled a new site out earlier this year. We have a similar thing now with our buds. So, like, our buds page, you can see everybody who's ever done a Bulls with Buds. You can sort them by most recent or by name alphabetically or by number of appearances. And then it takes you to all the episodes they've done when you click on them.
3: Very nice.
15: Connected to their Nostr profile if they have one. What else? You can boost through the website. You can zap also if that's your thing. There's like a bunch of different wallets supported that you can connect.
0: Finally get to put the pod roll to good use.
15: The pod roll is a nice feature that is kind of underutilized, really. Where you can just have a bunch of recommended shows that are kind of adjacent or that, you know, you want to just highlight. So now you can listen, like, the site just pulls up all these other shows and you can listen to them.
3: Very nice. I'm just looking through. I always enjoy your episode artwork.
15: That's all.
0: Oh, thanks.
3: It's really nice. I can always spot it. I'm like, that's a Bowl After Bowl artwork. It's like got a very distinct style to it.
0: Oh, yeah. I appreciate that.
15: That is
3: very nice.
15: One thing that hasn't been offloaded to AI.
0: No, not yet.
15: bits and pieces have over the years, yeah. Here and there, but mostly we like to clip art and pull things together and keep a certain aesthetic. So,
3: I think you can still achieve it. I think it's really easy to produce slop with AI.
15: Totally.
3: And then it's also, it's a skill to produce something that doesn't look, it doesn't have that AI feel. You sure. can still do it. You can still work it into your workflow. And
15: agreed.
3: Like, I use it a lot for a lot of our artwork, and it will be like, sometimes I have to generate, you know, 200-300 images until sure. I get a certain part of a certain image that I like, and I'm like, oh, that would work if I change that, and if I adjust it to this, and I add this in, and the text is wrong, but this is nice, and it's not like, oh, I just one shot it, but
15: absolutely,
3: it still can achieve things that would either I couldn't achieve, or it would take me like a week.
15: Yep,
3: and it's like I can do it in an hour. So
15: totally,
3: I don't know. I'm not like poo-pooing. AI artwork. There Agreed. Is some amazing stuff.
15: Well, and I use it on my end for all of the bowl covers that we used to do with regularity, and it's been a long time since we did a bowl cover. But there was a period there where we'd end the show with like a cover song,
3: mm-hmm.
15: and then put those on a music RSS feed. So that, you know, needed cover art for that. I relied heavily on AI art to. Make yeah. artwork for all those. But yeah, like you're saying, you know, you're not taking the very first thing that comes back. You're like, all right, give me yeah. four, and then out of those four, I like this one the best, and we'll revise this one. And
3: yeah, I find it's like a bit like a Bitcoin stack, in the sense that you have different pieces that have to put together to be able to use it all. And like Midjourney, I find for me is very good at like more of the artistic
15: sure.
3: creation side. But it's horrible with text and
15: yeah.
3: things like that. And, mm-hmm. and the editing stuff on there is absolute dog shit. And, mm-hmm. and the same with like the moderator steps in, the most ridiculous things, like you try to create something. It's like, yeah. oh, you can't do that. So that's really annoying. And then like GPT image gen is really good for text. So I'll quite often like have to go over to Midjourney, create something, then I'll chuck that over to an iPad and maybe do some things with a pen and pencil and like adjust a few bits, do some manual stuff. Then I'll kick that over and then I'll do the text on the other one. So it's like I've not yet found one bit of software that can just do it all. But still, yeah, it's incredible.
15: Nice. Yeah, it's really changed a lot of the workflow for the better, in my opinion. You've, of course, got to add that human touch to make it real and, you know, make it still, like, recognizable and relatable to people. But it really greases the wheels, for sure.
3: Mm. Yeah, I'm just looking through your friends of the show.
15: Oh, yeah. There's some
3: good people there.
15: Yeah, I haven't added some anything really good people. To that in a while.
3: Rev Hoddle, Shadrack,
15: mm-hmm.
3: Augie.
15: Yep.
3: Very good.
15: And hey, you'll be on there after
3: Chad
15: tonight.
3: Farrow.
15: Look yep. this. Chad the lad. Chad's out there vibing got up something pod? Right now. New pod, new websites, yeah. all kinds of stuff.
3: I'm ashamed to say I haven't yet tuned into his new podcast. I keep meaning to do it. And we've mentioned it a few times on the shows, but I have not yet done it.
15: It's worth it's worth a spin for sure.
3: Yeah, I bet it is.
15: You had mentioned earlier that when we talked on the confab that it was before you had managed the Great Escape. I'm interested in hearing the new location, and you know, I was re-listening to the confab earlier this week, and somebody on who had sent in a Boostergram had mentioned like eventually reaching escape velocity. So I was like, oh, you must have finally reached escape velocity and gotten the hell
3: yeah,
15: out.
3: Yeah, we did. Yeah, we did. We I won't say where, for safety reasons, but can you hear in the background anything?
15: There's a bit of chirping going on, like some frogs and insects of the night.
3: We're currently in a jungle. As we record this.
15: Nice.
3: But the important thing to know is that we got the fuck out of the UK. And it was something that I'd been trying to do since, like, really since the COVID times had hit. And there was a point where it felt to me at least like the forced vaccination was going to be rolled out. And like it kind of, it feels weird to say that it felt like it was going to, because it really was. Like,
15: certainly. I have
3: many family members and friends who were forced to, in the sense that if you don't do this, you lose your job.
15: Right.
3: And so therefore you can't feed your family. I had friends like that
15: right here in the land of the free, you know. It was funny. I had one friend who was kind of like all mopey about it. He was like, oh, I can't lose this job. I won't be able to do anything. And so then he ended up getting it. And then like the Trump 2 thing railed in, and it was like a federal program job, you know?
3: Mm-hmm.
15: And so then it like was one of the things that got axed in the big rollback. And so it's like, he gets the shot, does 8 more months, and then they just like axed the whole thing anyway.

0: look, if this next part, which seems clear, if this rolls out, we're fucking gone. This is it. That's my line. And she was like, okay. all right, okay. Like, luckily she was cool. Like, she gets it. And I'm very blessed in that sense that she's like, she's not a nut job like me. She's not like obsessing about this stuff, but she's like, yeah, I can see like that's fucking not right.
1: Sure.
0: So, all of that kind of came and went. And then I was still like, I want to get out. Like, it's shit in the UK.
1: Right.
0: And like around where we were, even though it's not a terrible area, like it was pretty, people would go, it's not the worst area. Like, there was worse places. But there's still, like, you know, you could throw a stone from our house and there had been 10, 15 stabbings in the last couple of years of, like, kids. Like, kids.
1: That's
0: like
1: crazy.
0: 12, 13 kids. And so when we started, like, we'd had our kids and we're looking around for schools. And I was like, I can't afford private school in the UK. Like, private school in the UK is, like, £30,000 a year per kid. Like, I'm fucking out of no chance.
1: Yep.
0: And I'm like, I don't want to send them to these schools because they're either going to turn out like a drug addict, or they're going to be the ones selling drugs, or they're going to be dead.
1: Right.
0: And I don't want that. And even if it's not that, they're going to be hanging around with a load of retards, and I don't want that.
1: Yeah.
0: So that kind of helped a little bit. And then I don't know what happened. I was like pushing and pushing and pushing. And then just one day, a bit like leaving my other work, I just walked down to the kitchen. I was like, we have to fucking go. No more. We're going, and I'm booking flights today. I'm going to go and check this place out. We're going to go and do a recce. And if you hate it, we can fly back. And if you don't hate it, we're gone. And we packed our bags and we were gone in 10 days. The whole life, everything packed up, bang, we were just gone. And we've not gone back. And I'm very happy. Like, it's not been simple. There's been a lot of trials and tribulations. And
1: sure.
0: There's been a lot of stress, visas and banking and damn, all the fiat shit that can hit you in the face.
1: Of course.
0: Hard. But I'm out of the UK and I couldn't be more happy. Like, that is it's not something that, you just get to a point where you feel, I felt like the taxes were so high, the place was so shit, it was so violent, it was so depressing, everyone's miserable,
1: mm-hmm.
0: It rains all the time, it's just shit. And then I was like, I could leave, and they're effectively paying me to leave, because they're saying, like, you can go to these other places where the taxes are much better. You don't get absolutely raped by the government.
1: Mm-hmm.
0: We just leave you alone. I'm like, so you really hate me. Like, I'm not welcome. I'm not, like, you crazy, hate me, right? So much that you effectively are paying me to be like, just please don't be here and be productive. Please.
1: Incredible.
0: Like, okay. See ya.
1: Adios. And I can sleep better at night too. Like, wow.
0: Yeah.
1: Twisted my arm.
0: So yeah, that was I was, but not long after we spoke, actually. Mm.
1: Well, that's incredible. Yeah, I'm very happy for you getting out of there.
0: Thank you very much. Now you just have to convince Jordan to do the same from his shithole country.
1: And Jordan, he could maybe hop the border south and get a little bit better situation.
0: Yeah, that's true.
1: It's kind of a state by state thing here, which is the cool thing about the U.S. You know, like,
0: it is cool.
1: There's a bunch of different configurations you could live under. And then even on the county level, if you have a base sheriff, you're pretty much solid.
0: Hmm. The US, as much as I like to take the piss out of the Americans in our groups, just because it's fun.
1: Sure.
0: I do...
1: Easy target. Sort of we can take it.
0: I do sort of secretly think it's pretty fucking cool. Like, it's not as cool as it was... you got your problems and all that.
1: Of course.
0: But, like, it's quite cool. It's quite like, it's such a big country. You can ski if you wanted to. You can be in the desert if you wanted to.
1: Mm-hmm.
0: You can go to like the crazy places if you want to. If you want to like go to Texas and live a certain way, you can. If you want to live the opposite way, you can go to like San Francisco.
1: Sure.
0: Like, it's just, it's got

0: a bit of everything.
1: Yeah. You've really got it all, and you can change without needing like a passport or anything like that. You know, it's not like uprooting your entire life to just say, what about Alabama? What about Tennessee? What about, let's just change it up, you know?
0: So you might as well move to a different country when you move to a different state. Like, it's the same, you know, it's like Europe.
1: Yeah.
0: It's like, you know, it's no different to like moving from Manchester to Spain. Like, completely different, but like on a map, not actually that far.
1: Yep. It's crazy.
0: Yeah. It is cool.
1: I did want to acknowledge some of the boosts and zaps that have been coming in. You've heard those bowling pins crashing. That's the sound of real-time lightning payments hitting the node.
0: Wow.
1: During the live. So a lot of those are ticket purchases for the raffle ticket. Shout-outs to Managuri, Fife, A-Joint, Rev Hodel, Logues, KT, all getting in on the... Oh, Chad F. getting in on the raffle.
0: Hey,
1: Chad F's also boosted a couple of times via Cast-O-Matic. It's interesting. I hope I'm not missing any messages because my helipad is displaying zero messages for any boostergrams so far. But that may just be a thing that's going on. Where people are being quiet in the boostergrams tonight. There's also some boosts from the Bowl After Bowl website. There's 420 sats twice and 1010 sats. No sender or message with those either. So, yeah, I hope I'm not missing any messages, but I'm just telling you what my helipad tells me. Eric PP says test boost, so that's from CurioCaster. Yeah, so I'm getting the messages. There's just people are quiet. They want to let Max talk tonight, so that's cool.
0: Do you get zaps?
1: I get zaps. I got 3 2-10 zaps in a row from, sorry for those who are watching the chat. I'm scrolling up on the chat that's being broadcast, but Rod hit us 3 times and said great with 2 thumbs up. He's got a new system on Show where you can like rapid fire zaps like Scarface's little friend. So he can slap.
0: Oh, yeah, I can see them.
1: He can slap them in with all deliberate speed, which is pretty cool. And I think there's... That's the zap situation so far tonight.
0: That's weird. I've been testing it. Mine don't come through.
1: Hmm.
0: I've done one.
1: Let me see if I've got the live tab pulled up too. Sometimes I see them there and not on my.
0: Four.
1: KT hit us with 420 from the Nosterverse as well. So shout outs. I met her as well at the. At the Great Lake Satoshi Gathering. She was one of my kids' favorite that they met, so.
0: What a place.
1: A great time.
0: What a place.
1: Great time.
0: Was John as miserable in real life as he is online?
1: You know, funny enough, he made some stink about something, and I was like, okay. Oh, here John goes again. This is great. But I wasn't involved, so I don't have to bring the beef up or anything. I just was like content to watch it happen from the sideline. And he was just trolling, you know what I mean? He wasn't actually.
0: Yeah.
1: But you know, he didn't let it go. He didn't let that bear go unpoked, let's say.
0: Okay. Good.
1: So yeah, you know, he's still out there giving him hell.
0: And it was, I think this Lake Satoshi was the time when NVK pulled everyone's pants down. Is that right?
1: That's right. Yeah, I was going to mention, you know, it's
0: timed perfectly.
1: It's been so long since we last spoke, you know, but like not really a lot happened in Bitcoin for most of it. So it was okay. It wasn't like from February 2025 to August 2026, it was like relatively quiet in Bitcoin. It's like not a lot going on. Like, sure, price went up and then it went down and then it was like, who cares? But then August 2026, it's like the whole world exploded. We had the BIP 110 kayfabe. We had the cold card pants pull. We had, you know, Blake coin emerging as a new real Bitcoin. And then we had the liquid robbery. Yeah, it was like all just wham, wham, wham, wham.
0: Sea Lightning and LND.
1: Sure. Vulnerabilities and the BTC Pay server too.
0: Yep. Yep. It was hit after hit after hit after hit, and that's why me and Q have gone to a weekly now with our sort of like updates and
1: sure.
0: new show, because we were like, fucking hell, this is getting a bit hairy. And sure. obviously, like, outside of the hacks, and you've got like the Revolut stuff that's just kicked off, you've got Trezor leaking all of everyone's details, it's like
1: right.
0: loads of people's home address and like all their details and like pictures and like passport and everything is just, it's like
1: so crazy.
0: It's so bad. Like,
1: it's like, it's a great thing that you asked me for all this damn information to keep me safe.
0: Oh, yeah. You thanks for that.
1: Fucking idiots.
0: Yeah.
1: So crazy.
0: The only thing you can do is have all the guns.
1: Yep.
0: All the guns. All the guns and all the dogs and good security systems. And
1: so true.
0: You know, I outside of that, I don't know. Because these people... I was saying to Q the other day, I was like, I have friends who listened a bit about Bitcoin, but they're like, I'm not doing this self-custody stuff. Right. I'm not running a node. And like, if you say it's going to be more valuable, okay, I'll buy some, but I'm going to do it on Revolut. You know, like uh-huh. I'm just going to buy it on Revolut because it's quite a big thing in the UK, Revolut. So I know like a fair few people who have bought on there, but Revolut are not telling their customers whose details have been taken.
1: Oh, so geez.
0: So like I was saying the other day, I was like, do I contact people and say, hey, you may or may not have had all of your information stolen, and someone may or may not turn up at your house ballied up and try and fucking kill you?
1: It's like Schrodinger's wrench attack.
0: Yeah, like, what's the, like, what are they going to do? How do I relay that information? Because if I don't tell them and something happens, I'm going to be like, oh, shit, I probably should have told them. Like, they're in the UK, so I'm like, you know, get a, I don't know, a spoon, or a knife and fork. Like, you know, you can't get any guns there without some major problems. You get a
1: really
0: shotgun.
1: Thick but, stick, you know, or something.
0: Yeah.
1: You got rakes and shovels still in the UK? Rakes and shovels?
0: We tend to roll with axes and knives, basically. That's the British way. Or hammers is the other one. But it's still like, you know, if you say to someone like, you know, someone could knock on your door and demand what you may or may not have, I'm just going to scare them. Like, I feel like it's not a useful, no one's going to thank me for that information. And it could right. be completely wrong, because they're not even taking responsibility to the point where they go, hey, you know, like, we told you that we need to do all this stuff for your safety. Uh-huh. Well, what we've done is we've given it to violent criminals who are probably going to come and attack you. I just thought you should know. Like, maybe sell your family home and fucking move, and then like get a facelift and like change how you look.
1: Right.
0: Maybe. Do you know what I mean? It's,
1: yeah.
0: It's fucked.
1: Hopefully you have enough Bitcoin to justify that.
0: Yeah.
1: Or whatever.
0: Yeah.
1: It's crazy.
0: Yeah. It's been mad. It's been terrible, because I know people who have been personally affected by some of these hacks and things, and it's like devastating to see. It always happens to the nice people as well. Like, there are a lot of pricks that I'd be like, yeah, you probably deserve, like, you know, at least a bit of a haircut, because you're getting a bit cocky, you're getting a bit arrogant, like you should have a haircut. But it always happens to the nice ones, the ones that don't deserve it, the ones sure. who are just like, oh, I'm just gonna stack this for my pension,
1: yeah,
0: just put that away for the kids, make sure they're okay, and mm-hmm. like, oh, they'll sweep those sats to this UTXO and they're safe as houses, and it doesn't matter what happens in the stock market, doesn't matter what this, and like, it's safe and no one can touch it, and then it's like, NVK's just fucked you.
1: Rough.
0: Yeah,
1: so rough, man.
0: Yeah.
1: What, yeah, the people that felt the
0: cock wobbler,
1: the people that felt they did everything right, or that they, you know, followed all the advice. That's why I love to stick with the difficult path, you know, and not offload any of the important steps and the important pain that you need to go through to, you know, I'm thinking about back on my Bitcoin journey. It's like, Well, yeah, I was kind of a dumbass that knew absolutely nothing kicking all this off, but, you know, instead of... Yeah, and instead of just, like, signing up for the Make It Easy service, you know, we were like, yo, we have to do this right. We got to be a node runner because it's like a homeowner, you know? Mm-hmm. And it forced me to learn a bunch about the protocol. So now when people come along and they say, oh, my wallet does this and this and this, I'm like, well, how the fuck can it actually? Because, you know,
0: yeah,
1: don't you need this part and this part? And the, like with the Liquid stuff, you know, people were like, tell me about Liquid all the time. I'm like, well, you know, I guess if you need it to be like that, that's whatever. But like, I have a Lightning node, so I don't need any of that. You know, like, little did I know, like, how bad it really was. But I'm like, you know, if you're holding a thing called LBTC, isn't that not Bitcoin? And then, so what do you have?
0: Gotta take an L.
1: What do you have Bitcoin? Take an L. Do your yeah, it's crazy. Liquidated. Liquidate it, right?
0: They stung me for about $14, I think.
1: Ah, oh, damn it!
0: Yeah, the big hack. Yeah, it was useful as part of like a really weird Rube Goldberg machine at times, and it's like in the wake of the Samurai stuff, a lot of us had to jump through some silly hoops and do all sorts of swaps and all silly stuff, and you know, a lot of people use Liquid as part of that, and again, like, I mean, Liquid is a little bit more of a, like, I wouldn't put too much confidence in it, but the cold card one, you know, that was a, you should have rolled dice, and you should have used a passphrase, and there's all the stuff that, yeah, okay, like, we would talk about ungovernable and suggest, but it's like, you know, when you tune in and you listen to pretty much any podcast, any of the larger Bitcoin podcasts, they're all like, yeah, use a cold card, it's the best, you know, everyone should use it. And also, like, not even that much nuance, like, a lot of it was like, don't bother rolling dice, trust these guys, and blah blah blah, and it's it's sad because
1: use my name for free shipping on your first order.
0: It's fucked. And so that's why, like, you know, even now, even Q's part of the show, foundations, you know, support our show and everything. It's like, I think every week is like getting boring. What I'm saying is, don't put all your eggs in one basket.
1: Certainly. Unless you're Satoshi, then just put your eggs in one wallet you spun up on a PC using
0: okay, unless you're Satoshi, don't put all your eggs in one basket. And it's also I'm not even talking about, like, oh, keep some in this hardware wallet and some in this and whatever, like, build a Cetana. I'm actually talking, don't fucking keep everything in Bitcoin. Like, I've done this, I've done it. If you're young and you don't have families and you don't have responsibilities and blah blah blah blah blah, like all that stuff, you haven't leaked your information, okay, maybe you can like rebuild, but do you need the stress? Like, Bitcoin's not that useful in some situations that could kick off in the world. Like, everyone's like, oh, if it's the end of the world, everyone's going to accept Bitcoin. No, they're fucking not.
1: Right.
0: Have bullets, maybe gold, food, weapons. Like, Bitcoin's going to be fucking useless for most people.
1: Probably a hand job is going to be better currency than Bitcoin in an actual apocalyptic scenario.
0: Hey, the chart on a hand job only goes one way, up and to the right.
1: Listen, I don't know much, but...
0: Yeah, I know that. yeah, it's you know, diversify. Yeah. Hand jobs, blow jobs, Bitcoin. Don't
1: exactly
0: put yourself into one thing and...
1: Be well-rounded. And
0: don't be... Yes, I've been, so that's every week.
1: I've been thinking about it in terms of like a Scrooge McDuck vault, which is what a like huge Bitcoin stack, especially if it's all in one place. If it's all in like, everyone's like, you got to have it in one UTXO. So you got like one UTXO tied to one set of private keys. No. And it's air gapped on my ultra elite hardware signing device. But it like, I never understood the utility of a Scrooge McDuck vault. Like, you don't, you especially if you're like have a broken down car in the driveway and you're like living in a shack and you're like, you know what I mean, like it's like, well, can't you leverage some of the Scrooge McDuck vault shit into like some land and some productivity and some other, you know, like,
0: yes.
1: I got some dreams I need to make come true. And like, I can't have a Scrooge McDuck vault be in between of me and my dreams, or like be postponing my dreams till some day where I'm like,
0: exactly.
1: Oh yeah. Now it's enough. Now I'm like rich enough where I can allow myself to like,
0: it's an easy trap to fall into. I think especially for younger people who maybe don't believe in themselves, haven't seen themselves win enough times, and they go, well, they do the calculation. Well, I've got X amount of Bitcoin. If it does 50X in the next however many years,
1: right,
0: I'm not going to be able to do any business or anything that's going to beat that.
1: Right.
0: So what I might be best to do is to do nothing. And then they literally do nothing. And the thing is that they're not understanding there's the opportunity cost financially, but there's also the opportunity cost of how you grow as a person,
1: right,
0: and the lessons you learn and the people you meet and the experiences you have. And I feel very sorry for the people who just sit, especially when you have like 4 or 5 years of basically flat, like, you know, it's moved, it's not been that fucking impressive, like, the last, you know, however long. It's not like, oh my god, this is amazing,
1: right?
0: You could do it in a stock market or property, or like, it's not like an unachievable thing. So
1: yeah,
0: I think selling your ability to do stuff for the hope that something goes up in value,
1: yeah,
0: is a real shame. It's a real loss. And
1: well, and just like the supply curve flattens, like the number go up flattens too, you know, like we're closer to the 2030s than the 2010s. So
0: yeah,
1: I think the most juiced part of it is long, long in the rearview mirror, you know, like, will it continue to climb? Sure. Of course, but like not parabolically, like,
0: well,
1: the curve's flattening.
0: I'm just taking my headphones off because I'm sweating.
1: Take off whatever you need to take off.
0: One sec.
2: Clothing is optional. Fuck, I was thinking,
1: that's right.
0: I would literally in my boxes now.
1: Nice.
0: I put on, I don't know why, like a really thick shirt, and thought, yeah, that's going to be a good idea.
1: It's jungle wear.
0: Fucking in a jungle. It's just with no air conditioning.
1: Nice. Like,
0: I'm sweating like a tree frog.
1: Well, there you go.
0: But yeah, I think, you know, just touching on that point, and something I want to make clear to anyone who's like a probably a newer or younger listener is, do, that's going to sound like so like gay and preachy, but like, bet on yourself. Don't bet on this Bitcoin thing entirely. Yeah, keep your savings. Just fucking go and do the stuff that you want to do, especially if you're young. Just go and do it. And even if you're going to be worse off financially for doing it, and you know, you look back, I doubt you're going to regret it that much. Mm-hmm. Like, I think people are going to regret sitting in 2050 and it's like, oh, it's 2050 and yeah, I was right, and Bitcoin's X million a coin. Way. It's like, well, now you're a fat prick.
1: I'm You've rich
0: done nothing
1: now.
0: In your life. Yeah, now what? Like, what are you going to do? Like, and Bitcoin's gone to that value because the world's fucked. Great. So what are you going to do now?
1: You can
0: the
1: afford
0: world's fucked.
1: Two puddings at the nursing home instead of just one.
0: Exactly. It's, I don't know. It's a silly thing. No. Stacking to that extent.
1: There's certainly a balance to be struck, I think. Yes. One time, but the other, you know, on one side and the other. And when you morph it into your currency that you're using, it does offer you a lot of freedom and free up things, you know. I just had that situation this week with a guy internationally who's like, hey, I'm gonna, you know, we're coming to stay for Lorian's birthday, I'm gonna pay you for the spot. And I'm like yeah, it would be easier with the way I'm paying for the place to just have fiat. And then we're like looking at all the different ways and the fees and the exchanges and the rapes. And I'm like, you know, actually, the Bitcoin thing is probably better. I'm probably actually better off. Yeah, let's just do the easy way called Bitcoin, which is kind of crazy.
0: But it is the easy way. It's the easy way to move money without having fucking stresses.
1: Totally. Yes. And without asking and without anybody, you know. What was that? What are you doing?
0: It just this recent move has almost killed me from stress. Like, it has been moving money and businesses and buying property and doing like all the shit internationally has been. I've had 6 bank accounts closed. Whoa. I've had multiple inquiries from multiple tax agencies.
1: Oh boy.
0: I've had everyone crawling up my arsehole, and it's fucking disgusting. And just money frozen and having to go to court to get it unfrozen, and just horrible, that like fog of shit just surrounding me. Every morning I'm like, oh god, look at my phone, what the fuck is it gonna be? And then on the other side, I can have a mate phone me and say, oh yeah, can you send me some money, I'm in whatever country,
1: right?
0: And I'm like, yeah, cool, I have it done in 1 minute.
1: Yes.
0: And it's done. And is my phone ringing? Am I getting stupid emails? Right. Am I getting requests? Am I getting, is it an flag error
1: for potential fraud? Isn't it funny how, like, often, like, you're the potential fraud, meanwhile the fraudsters just are running around like unchecked. Like, what the hell is that all about?
0: Yeah, if you were watching it and you weren't involved, it would be hilarious. But right. When you're dealing with it and it's like your actual livelihood, and these dickheads who have no idea what they're doing are freezing your money and not allowing you to live your life, and you're not doing anything, you're just and suddenly the value of having some Bitcoin is very clear.
1: Absolutely. We did get a text from the text line from our boy Augie here.
0: Ooh.
1: He says, been great to see the UM pod grow over the past few years. Hoping the Meshtadel can bring some fresh activities to you over the coming months. Also, and he's got an emoji math equation here. He's got UK flag equals rainbow sheep. USA flag equals flex arm lion.
0: Rainbow sheep.
1: There you go.
0: Very good. I think that must be... Is it a British flag or an English flag?
1: It is the UK Union Jack.
0: Okay, so he will be talking about the Welsh then, because they are...
1: the rainbow sheep.
0: I don't know if you know this, but like the Welsh are known as the sheep shaggers.
1: Yes.
0: Yes.
1: They're like the...
0: It is more of a Welsh pastime than it is a British. British are more into like stabbing.
1: Okay.
0: Whereas the Welsh, it's more fucking sheep.
1: Both halal activities, so there you go. We also got a couple voicemails if you'd like to hear some voicemails.
0: Yeah, let's go.
1: Let's see what we got here.
3: Hey, what's up, Spence?
1: Yo,
3: what's up, Max? Rev Hodel here.
1: Rev Hodel.
3: I guess I got a question for Max.
0: Uh-uh.
3: I know, Max, that you're a pretty private guy, and you've recently relocated, and so I don't know if I'm stepping out too far and prying here, but I'm just curious, man, what's it like to have uprooted everything and moved to a new place and just getting settled in and building connections and community? I don't know if you already had the place that you went to, you had some connections there, if you moved somewhere where you didn't know anyone. I experienced this when I left LA and moved to Michigan here to start the homestead. I didn't know anyone, and I had a hard time building community until I found Bitcoin and started doing Bitcoin meetups. So that's my question, I guess. What are you doing to build community in your new place? Do you have community that was waiting for there, or are you having to start from zero? All right, looking forward to listening, guys. I'm sure it's going to be awesome. Peace.
1: Peace.
0: What a legend.
1: Absolutely.
0: That, man.
1: You talk about a guy who's doing more than he talks. Now, he's talking a lot, but he's still doing way more than he talks. That's
0: That is for sure.
1: That's a real dude right there.
0: I don't want to cover the same ground again. We sort of answered this.
1: Sure.
0: I think the only part that I haven't answered is community. I knew zero people when I moved.
1: Yeah.
0: Zero. So it's been pretty easy to be honest. My missus is very likable. She deals with the people.
1: Nice.
0: So, like, that's fine. She gets on with everyone, like, integrates into the schools and does all the stuff. And, like, she's good with that kind of thing. I'm generally, like, either fixing shit at the house or the garden or, like, working on ungovernable stuff. So I don't really go out and socialize or, like, go and speak to people particularly, and I'm quite happy doing that. Like, I'm never like, oh, I'd really like some mates. Like,
1: yeah, well,
0: I've got mates, but they're just, like, they're people I don't really see in the flesh very often, or sometimes at all. Like, me and John catch up on the phone pretty much every week and, like, natter away, and we've never seen each other's faces and never met, which is, like, a weird, you know, like, internet friends.
1: Many, but yeah, like,
0: I don't know. I go to the gym occasionally, like, you do, like, the nod, like, I nod at people.
1: Sure.
0: And, like, they nod back, so I guess I'm relatively likable. At least they nod back.
1: Well, you already earlier outed yourself as the year-and-a-half homebound brooding painter guy, so you don't really need all of that, right? Like,
0: oh, no. I'm very happy alone, so, yeah, I think it's easy, mate, and I think anyone who's living in the UK, get the fuck out.
1: Yeah.
0: Unless you're, like, in with the pedo elite.
1: you get the connections.
0: Free money. Yeah.
1: If you eat the right babies, you're safe, you know?
0: Yeah. If you're mobbed up and you get free money and all that, like, you're fine. But, like, anyone else, if you're a good and productive human being, get the fuck out.
1: Yikes. Well, there you go. I got a couple more here. Let's see what is in store for us next.
4: Yo, Max, Chad F. here.
1: Hey, Chad F.
4: I just wanted to thank you for, just putting out all this great Bitcoin content over the years. So I've been listening to you for, 5 years probably, on and off.
0: Wow.
4: Yeah, kind of with like the Noster hysteria, like 3 years ago, I just like stopped listening to Bitcoin podcasts altogether. And, Jordan hit me up one day and let me know you guys were doing some more podcasting 2.0 stuff, and that kind of got me back into the show, and I've been, you know, listening off and on over the past couple of years and helping Jordan out with some of the 2.0 stuff on the back end. And yeah, I just want to say thanks for, you know, just being, just putting out good content and not like, just being honest and, you know, I mean, truthful with everything. And I think it's paid off for you because your show seems to be blowing up. I mean, you're doing, you know, like what, like two or three live shows a week. And yeah, it seems like you're building a nice little, you know, podcast empire, and it's cool to see. And I'm glad I could help a little, but I do have one bone to pick with you. When am I going to get an audio only live broadcast on the RSS feeds? Cause you guys go live with shows, you know, when I don't work. And I'd like to tune in, but I don't have enough cell reception on my phone to go to YouTube or Noster to watch a video stream of just some dude's avatar. But so if I can get an audio stream on the RSS feed, I'd be happy. But other than that, just keep doing what you're doing, and yeah, in the bowl.
1: Yeah, classic chat off, man. He butters you up with the sweetest talk and then hits you with the, so where's my fucking thing, man?
0: Yeah. To be fair, like, I think my first experiences with Chad, he was normally, like, it was never the butter. it was always the knife. It was, sure. It was like, hey, you fucks. Like, why is this not done? I'm like, I don't know. I don't know how to do anything. Jordan, why is this not done?
1: Yeah.
0: And I feel like he's warmed up to us a little bit. So at least we get the butter there. Yeah, so firstly, thank you. That means a lot coming from you. I appreciate all the kind words. That's very kind. And yeah, on the other bit, I don't know is the answer as usual. I will ask Jordan. I will ask Q. You're not the only person to ask this. Kaz Peeland, another supporter of the show, was asking this the other day. I wasn't really sure what he was talking about. He's like, can you have less GIFs and stuff? And I was like, no. And then he was like,
1: my images are going to move.
0: Yeah. But now I think I get what people are asking for. And if it's technically possible, which I'm sure it is, yes, I will do that. And when I say I will do that, I will request that from people who can do stuff, and they will do that.
1: Nice.
0: For you.
1: Victory.
0: Yes.
1: Victory for the Chad F. Thanks for calling, Chad. This is the last voicemail I have so far, and then we can... let me also put a five-minute warning on the drawing, the 50-50 raffle. If anybody wants some last-minute 50-50 raffle... Get that in now, bullafterbull.com/raffle, and then we'll pick the lucky winner out. We'll be closing that in 5 minutes. But here's the last voicemail I have in the hopper as of the current. Oh, and thanks, by the way, to the grinder who just zapped 420 sats.
0: The grinder? Are you broadcasting on Grinder?
1: No, he's the grinder.
0: He's the grinder.
1: Yes, this is... it wasn't me. appreciate that. We also had some 121 sat zaps that aren't coming in on the Noster clients because, of course, Noster. But yep. I do see them on the node, and we appreciate that as well. So anyway, yes, this is the last voicemail in my queue here.
5: The first time I ever spoke to Max. Uh-oh. You fucking British cunt. Glad you got out of there. Stop being an island monkey, as the Germans would call you. Hopefully, wherever you are in Antarctica, you can buy a couple guns. Not that I think you need any, just that you should be able to. Because it's, you know, ungovernable. Thanks for everything you've done. But you can do more. And hopefully you do. And we'll see what you end up bringing us. I think the developments that you and the other misfits have done on websites and design-wise have been pretty sweet. Nice that you have a big old tally board of donations. Which reminds me, by the way, get your fucking payment targets set, you dumb cunt. All of you misfits, not just Max, by the way. Missing out big time. Lightning's not the only thing out there. And other than that, Spencer DeLorean, thanks for hosting.
1: Absolutely.
5: Appreciate you too. And we'll see how the rest of this bowl goes. Hopefully you keep Max up for 6 hours or so. Sure you can't handle that, so maybe two is good. And good luck out there to all of us. We're going to need it.
1: Yeah.
5: Deuces.
1: Peace. There you go.
0: I love it. Is this the Monero thing I've got to do that everyone keeps pestering me about?
1: You know, you can do it for Monero and like 69 other fucking things, man. Even things that would make your skin crawl, like Venmo and... Cash App and all kinds of stuff. All kinds of stuff. But I think Monero is what they're like tickling you to do. I'm pretty sure I've set that up via Amethyst.
0: It will definitely be.
1: And,
0: I didn't think you could do it on Amethyst. They kept saying this other thing. I was like, which is the most retard-proof one.
1: Yeah.
0: And then I was being told it was like, there's this and there's this dark this, and one's over tall
1: oh, sure,
0: and doesn't
1: the Wisp.
0: Work even more than... Wisp, that's it. Wisp and Dark Wisp. But that's what I was suggested to do. I haven't done it. I will do it. I will take all the Monero anyone will send me. I'm not going to do Venmo or anything else. But,
1: sure.
0: I feel like we're quite Monero'd up. Like, you can do it in many different ways, XMR chat and through our website and
1: sure.
0: all that sort of stuff. But
1: yeah,
0: okay.
1: I did the old,
0: we'll get it done.
1: Did the old XMR chat enable a nation? And I don't know. I guess the bowlers are just like lightning heads, true and true, because I set the XMR chat up for us. And then, you know, I only got, and like, let's check again. I don't want to be talking out of turn. But yeah, Chad F hit us like in the early, when we first set it up. And then last month, Dr. Zhivago hit us with an XMR chat. And that's been it. So.
0: That's surprising. We get way, way, way, way more sent through in Monero. Like, it's not even close.
6: Wow. Must be fucking nice. Must be fucking nice.
1: Pretty cool.
0: I think it was Lonely Pumpkins wrote the other day, like, I'm going to try and even the scales, and they chucked in 10,000 sats, so thank you, Lonely Pumpkins.
1: Very
0: but
1: nice.
0: Yeah, the Monero guys are... Balling
1: out. Absolutely balling out. That's pretty cool. Pretty excellent. Yeah, I
6: R-E-S-T-E-C-P. Do you even know what that spells? Respect, puff.
1: Respect, puff. Yeah, dude, I respect it. I mean, I know almost nothing about Monero itself, but what I do know is intriguing, and the couple of things that I do know make me totally calm and at ease about it. One being that a lot of the more paranoid privacy guys in trusted circles vouch for it. The other being that... the underground has preferred it as the means of transfer officially a few years now. And, you know, that stuff doesn't really go unnoticed by me. I mean, like the choices that the underground makes are choices of necessity. So, that's kind of a very high signal.
0: Hackers are not asking for Bitcoin so often. They're asking for Monero and people who are dealing in substances and things that the government doesn't deem to be legal. They are not using it either, and there is a reason for that. And it just fucking works. It's something I've used more and more and more as the years have gone on. The whole blow up with Samurai and... Whirlpool going offline really led. I was like, what the fuck do I do now? What do I do now? Like, this was the only thing that worked. Like, everything else is bullshit. This is the only thing that worked. And T-Dev and Kione had always raved about Monero. Like, it wasn't like a new thing. They'd always using it and respected it and everyone in our group. So, you know, there is a... purity test that goes on like when I started doing the Monero monthlies with Seth, you know, I got, who's that like long-haired wanker, the British one, does like all the what's his name, Joe Nakamoto, and like a load of other like really faggy just people who like get paid by
1: Twitter
0: Blockstream. just fucking idiots. And they have a go at you, and it's like, look, at the end of the day, Ungovernable is a show catering to the ungovernable.
1: Right.
0: Okay. And it's not, can I go to your fucking steak dinner and be part of your VC fund and get sucked off? It's actually, can we just talk about tools that work? And so it's a tool that works. And if someone's going to get all emotional about me talking about it and be like, I used to respect you, bro. It's like, fuck off.
1: Well,
0: I don't care.
1: The one nice thing about this tumultuous summer is that a lot of the dogmatics have failed some of the most hardcore, you know? So it's like, oh, actually, just because it's Bitcoin only doesn't necessarily mean it's a magic bullet, you know? There's, like, actually other factors. So,
0: yeah. Oh, it's not Bitcoin. Well, it's cash. Have you got a problem with cash?
1: Like, certainly not.
0: Do you hate cash? Do you hate gold? Do you hate ammunition? Like, do you hate washing powder? That's pretty fucking useful. It's not Bitcoin. Like, do you know what I mean? Just,
1: yeah, there's a lot.
0: There is a line. There's a line where it's like you're getting that there is a culty.
1: Yes. Especially culty because. And
0: cunty line.
1: A lot of these guys that white knuckle grip the purity spiraling are guys that really don't know a lot of the underlying, you know, they're not node runners. They're not like, you know, most of these guys are LARPing anyway. And anytime Monero comes up in the Bitcoin chats, it seems like the guys that really like get their hair caught on fire are the guys that are like the brightest glowing guys in the group chat anyway. It's like, why are you so mad about that? That's a fed honeypot. You can't be. I'm like, oh, really? Because I always suspected you were the guy that knew the most about what fed honeypots were. So this feels like misdirection to me.
0: There's quite a few of them knocking around in our circles.
1: Fascinating stuff. You know, what's awesome about the raffle is I closed the raffle just a couple minutes ago while we were talking. And, you know, because of Bitcoin's randomness, you never really know. Like, I could have maybe had to hold you hostage for another hour while we were waiting for the next block. But I closed the raffle, and almost immediately the new block came. So we can already draw the winner, which is really kind of incredible. But that's how randomness works, man. Sometimes the numbers are on your side.
0: I organized that. As I said, I have to be up early, so I'll put in a word.
1: Put and just the call
0: can we
1: in.
0: Just speed things up. Yeah.
1: I said, hey, can we? That's tough because you can't call. Luke.
0: Randomness.
1: You can't call Luke anymore. You know, he's doing his other thing now. So
0: he's got me blocked.
1: So you call. You got to call Michael Saylor and Peter Thiel. I guess are like in full control now. Is what I hear from the most retarded people I've ever met in my life. Okay, here we go. So we're going to pick the winner running the draw here. Everyone's in big suspense. What's the slot number? 193. The lucky winner is Logs. Congratulations, woo. Logs. 16201 is half the pot, and we will check the box and run the payment. Pay the winner function. It spins up an invoice via my own node, sends the sats, bam, paid 16201 to Logs.
0: Very nice.
1: That's your provided Albi address, Logs. Congratulations. Way to go. And then we will send the other 16201 to the Samurai Developers Albi wallet as well. So,
0: thank you.
1: Absolutely. Absolutely. Max, any big plans for new stuff coming down the pipeline or the future? What does the future hold now that we're kind of all set up in our jungle mesh citadel?
0: What have we got? I think the biggest thing is I'm going to be starting to record with John again, which I've missed.
1: Very cool.
0: I've really missed it. We stopped talking about mining and home mining and stuff. It was fun for a while, and then, you know, we got to the stage where it's like, and now it's the mining statistics section. I'm like, how's it looking, John? He'd be like, shitty. It's like literally every episode was just like shitty. It's just like a little speech to everyone who's mining in their garage, like, guys, it's not worth it. Just continue to live. Like, please don't jump off a bridge. It will all be okay. And it just all got very depressing and dull. And so we wound that up.
7: But Max, I thought that Bitcoin mining is too decentralized now. So I turned my BitX on to help with the network decentralization. I'm gonna help secure the network, Max.
0: Oh yeah, yeah.
7: I'm doing my part, Max. What is the problem?
0: Yeah, it all got a bit retarded. So we fucked that off, and then yeah, we just didn't record for a while. Everything got so busy. Like, I was busy being attacked by Fiat Land, like, just relentlessly. He was busy building out his gas wells. And so we knocked it on the head. And then we were like, we want to be recording again. Like, it's always fun. And we just generally have these long conversations, which it's normally me calling him. When I was doing a lot of driving, like I used to drive like 12, 14 hours a day delivering steel all over the UK. And while I was doing that, I would call him and be like, hey, mate, what do you reckon about whatever, something? And we'd have these long conversations, like really in-depth conversations where with things I knew he'd spent some time going into. He doesn't bullshit. Like, he doesn't want to talk about things that he's not confident on.
1: Yeah.
0: It's very measured. We always have fun. And so we sort of just sat and we wrote down a list of things, like, of what you reckons, where it's like, yeah, what do you reckon about sunscreen? Does it give you cancer or not? Or, like, what do you think about vaccines? Like, what do you think about the mind control stuff and the Manson family? What do you think about whatever
1: nanobots
0: stuff? Yeah. And so we wrote out this list, and we're going through, recorded our first one, which is going to go live when Jordan gets his fucking arse in gear.
1: Oh, wow.
0: It's going to go live. He's just, honestly, these Canadians are so unreliable. He is as unreliable as his truck that is constantly slamming the carriage that he's whinging about. And I keep telling him, go and buy something Japanese. He's like, oh, you don't understand, man. You have to buy American. I'm like, you fucking really don't.
1: Fucking so, based. Anyway.
0: You do not. You need to go and buy a Hilux.
1: Straight out of Detroit, you want a motor vehicle that's real.
0: So, yeah, when it goes live, which should be next week, that'll be our first episode. And I'm excited for that. That's going to be, we're not going to do that often. It's probably going to be once a month or so, because, you know, it takes time to do these things. We're, like, actually reading up and actually doing real work, like we actually have to learn stuff, which is, you know, quite different for me, certainly.
1: People hate that shit, let me tell you. I've been suggesting, you know, politely suggesting people learn for so many years, and you'd be surprised how many people hate the fuck out of that idea.
0: It's a crazy idea.
1: Yeah. Huge boost came in, by the way, 22222.
0: Wow.
1: From the Bowl After Bowl site. I don't have a name or a message, so I may have to troubleshoot my own site. If you have an message to say or a name to say, go ahead and shoot it in the chat, or show at bowlafterbowl.com if you want to get it in real quick. Or text it, you know, 816-607-3663. Or, you know, if you prefer to be anonymous, hey, maybe this is the show. Maybe I'm just not used to people preferring to be anonymous, you know.
0: Could be.
1: Could easily be the case. You know, we're all out here rocking out with our cocks out, real name on the bio and shit. You know, that's just how fucking psycho we are. So. So, you know, sometimes that's just the way. What do you think about all that? I mean, my philosophy, when I was just a young adult, I was still 18, and I was involved in Normal at my local college, the college I was going to, my local Normal chapter. I was the president, and I gave this, like, speech at City Hall for the public speaking portion. And you had to put, like, you know, your name and address to be able to do that. And I just kind of, you know, I did, it, like, gave me pause at the moment. But then I was like, you know, I really am committed to this, and I'm already the guy, you know. It's like, if there's lists, I'm already starting to be put on them. So, you know, if I had to do an escape from the system, then, like, I would learn how to just disappear, and then I would disappear, right? But until then, it's kind of too late for me in that sort of sense. And that's kind of why I've always been like that. But I don't know. What do you think about all of that? What's your personal philosophy?
0: You mean You mean
1: on,
0: like...
1: On Nim Life.
0: I think specifically with Bitcoin, it's important.
8: Yeah.
0: I think, like, with a lot of the other... If you're just a Nim and, like, I don't know, you have some takes that other people are not going to appreciate.
1: Sure.
0: And, like, you've got, like, political opinions or whatever, that kind of stuff. I think, like, for the most part, unless you're living in a place where you're going to be put in a box for, like, speaking, you know, somewhere crazy like the UK, for example.
1: Sure.
0: Then you should probably think about it. But most other civilized places, I think it's a bit far. But, yeah, Bitcoin, you know, it is... It was theory a decade ago, not complete theory, but mainly theory when we're talking about, like, oh, you know, someone could turn up, but, you know, $5 sure. rent you. But, you know, have you seen what happened in France recently?
1: Yes.
0: Have you seen
1: France is particularly crazy, I will say. And
0: it's...
1: I will also say, once you experience a robbery, there's, like, something... I think in everyone that, like, forces you to the extreme of one of two paths. You either, like, shrink away forever and you're like, just disappear, or you go lion style where, like, all of the rest of the attempts get fully thwarted. So,
0: yeah,
1: I don't know. It's interesting because it is a real question that is approachable from multiple ways, but I think it might, you know, depend on personality and what you're willing to crawl through to get where you're going, I guess.
0: It depends on the personality. It depends, like, what you're talking about. And there are massive trade-offs. Like, as it was said earlier, we're having a lot of traction with what we're doing at Ungovernable, especially recently.
1: Mm.
0: But it's been way slower doing it as a NIM. Like, I think we were at least, like, the only pod out there who was doing it fully NIM.
1: Mm.
0: for a long time, and that certainly doesn't help. And it doesn't help when it's like, oh, can you market this on, you know, all the social platforms? Or not really. Like, can you go and do talks at all the meetups? No. Can you go and talk on stage? Not really. Like,
1: well, you can if you get, like, the hoodie and the mask and the sunglasses and the, you know, the whole...
0: Yeah, except that, like,
1: if you get
0: all
1: into
0: of that is a front, because a lot of
1: the green, like, man costume.
0: Yeah, and then you go to these Bitcoin events and they, like, want your ID,
1: right,
0: and all that shit. It's like, okay, so you get ID'd by the event and then you, right, go and stand with the fucking balaclava. But, don't
1: but
0: be
1: the,
0: such a dick.
1: But the crowd, you know.
0: Yeah, they feel like you're cypherpunk.
1: Look, it's Leet so Dev. Can you sign my butt cheek? Leet Dev 69 is here, dude.
0: Yeah. If I could go back, would I change things? Probably not. But it is, mm-hmm, way harder just like getting by and that kind of stuff. And I think as things accelerate, the hacks, there's going to be more hacks, more data leaks, more attacks. If Bitcoin gets more valuable, way, well done.
1: Yeah.
0: You're richer and more attackable now. So I think... there's that. And then, you know, outside of that, there's also the most violent criminals, which is the governments.
1: Right.
0: And they can knock on your door. They can knock on your door. They can send a letter to your door. If you don't respond to that, they can completely fucking destroy your life.
1: Mm.
0: And they don't even need to turn up with a gun or a wrench or anything like that. They can just legally ruin,
1: right,
0: your life.
1: Take your car and turn your bank account off and... It's like,
0: or worse.
1: You don't learn your worse, like, your house? Ha-ha.
0: Yeah, or, like, worse, you know,
1: sure.
0: Kion and T-Dev.
1: Yes,
0: like,
1: put you in a box.
0: Two of the greatest, like, people I look up to and have done since entering the space, like, two of the most honest, genuine, decent, yeah, they used to talk shit on people who deserved it, but they're fucking brilliant people.
1: Yeah.
0: And they're sat in cages. And, you know, if they were NIMs... maybe they could have avoided that. I don't know. Like,
1: sure.
0: It's things like that where you think it's harder until it's not.
1: Yep.
0: And that would be, I guess I can end on that, is just look at these people who did great things and worked very hard to give all of us the ability to live more freely. And for doing that, they don't have their freedom anymore.
1: Yeah, totally. Gives you a lot to think about. Yeah.
0: It does.
1: I kind of try to approach it with a two-pronged strategy, where the first prong is just the simplest, security through obscurity. You know, we beg people to not share this show with anyone who isn't cool. You know what I mean? Like, we don't want...

0: disprove the rule, and it's almost a challenge. But well, I shared, you know, with three different checkout ladies, and those are the boosts you're getting now. Like, you know, that's a whole different story. But the second prong is kind of a clownish facade at the front. You know, I mean, this is like a weed podcast and a bowling podcast and a run around naked podcast. And, you know, it's like we are not very threatening because of a lot of those things, you know, and we are also not like taken super seriously when you walk in the front door because of all of that. And it's just another filter, another layer.
1: I think that's true. You're not like developing software that, like, well, you might be, but you're not talking about it. But you're not doing something where, like, all the glowies are going to be like, fuck these guys bringing freedom.
0: Yeah.
1: No way you're going to do what people can transact privately. Not a chance. So, yeah, I agree. Yeah, like, there's levels to it. And I think the way you guys are doing it is really cool. And, like, I think we talked about this with the podcast that we did on Ungovernable. But the interactions that you guys have, the way you set the show out and the communities that you built around it is really fucking cool. Like, it's a very inspiring thing. So
0: thanks, man.
1: Respect you both. It's really, really cool.
0: The feeling's mutual, man, and everything that you guys continue to evolve on and grow out has been really special to watch and to kind of be a part of through these, like, the Meshtadel chats and the, you know, being friends of the show and all this different kind of stuff. So we definitely appreciate that as well.
1: Yeah, for sure. And just shout out to all the Ungovernables, everyone who boosts and everyone who supports in all the different ways. A lot of people are behind the scenes and doing things with no thanks and don't want the thanks. And we've got our little core group of people who, like, I mean, literally without them, it's nothing. It really is incredible to have the people that we've got, like, giving this advice, spending the time doing things, building things out. You know, as you've seen, when you get these kind of boosts from Chad Farrow, it's like, oh, why don't you do this? It's like, if I didn't have, I would have got that and just gone, yeah, sorry, mate.
0: Yeah.
1: Like, sorry about that. Like, that's not going to happen. But instead, I have a group of people who are, like, gifted beyond belief and just like, yeah we'll sort that. So
0: let's kick ass.
1: Yeah, shout out to just everyone who has made Ungovernable what it is. And it's cool. I'm more excited about it now than I have been in a long time. I was very, very happy just to hang things up and walk away for quite some time, and now I'm like re-inspired. And I think a bit of it is because everything's got a bit edgy and scary and like fucked again, and I'm a bit like, ooh, okay.
0: Dude, I love the danger. I tell guys, they look at me like I'm fucking nuts, and it's because, well, it's like, maybe I am, you know, maybe there's a, but you know, when I'm like, oh, they're like, oh, the government's, you know, what if they ban Bitcoin? I'm like, dude, that would be the most fun fucking portion of my life. Yeah. You know what I mean? Can you imagine being alive in Prohibition? It's like,
1: yeah.
0: Well, yeah, I know, like, a lot of guys got put in boxes and mowed down. But, like, hey, a lot didn't, too. And we have NASCAR because of it. And there's, like, a lot of things also that happen that you'll never fucking really know about. I think it would be a very cool time, personally. That would be, like, yeah, scary and challenging, for sure. But, like, isn't there something that wakes up inside you deep down when, like, challenging, scary times approach? You're like, oh, something in me was, like, built for that, actually. Something is so ready to kick into gear.
1: Yeah, the adrenaline and the excitement, it's good. And I think that AI, the merging of AI with everything that we're doing in Bitcoin and everything is just like shaking things up again, where it's like, don't sit on your laurels.
0: Yes.
1: Do not have, like, we just had 18 months of fucking boredom.
0: Right.
1: That's not happening anymore.
0: No, it's
1: not. Every day you are getting attacked every single day in every single way. It's why Seth has like 8, or it might be even 16, of these DGX Sparks sat on his desk, and they're just constantly attacking his own code all the time. Just like, you know, you have to be prepared that you are going to be attacked now. And it's just making things a little bit more lively and a little

0: bit more fun again, like it was in the early days, and it's not just Sailor droning on and like the same like macro boomer dickheads like saying the same thing. It's like back to like fucking, you better get your stuff right, otherwise you are getting hacked.
1: Yep. Yeah, yeah. What a time to be alive, right?
0: Yeah, it's fun.
1: Well, man, I told you that I'd keep it under 90 minutes, and we just rolled past 107 minutes. So,
0: wow.
1: Thank you. I appreciate the extra time. But I won't.
0: No, I appreciate you guys.
1: I won't hold you hostage any longer. Thanks so much. thanks so much for sitting down. It's been a long time coming, and always appreciate everything you do.
0: Yeah, thank you.
1: Bowlers,
0: thank you very much.
1: Yeah, absolutely, man. Bowlers, thank you for hanging out, calling in, texting in, raffling, all the great value you guys provide out there. We couldn't do the show without it. And so we're always, of course, eternally grateful for that. Come join us again. We'll be back at it on Tuesday night, as usual. 9 Central, we take over the stream and then get the show started shortly thereafter. So we'll have a fresh episode 460 coming at you this Tuesday. Also, if you're interested, hey, we play internet games with our friends every other Sunday. This Sunday is the latest installment of that. Hyperspace Out is what it's called. So you go to hyperspaceout.com and you can find your way into a little chat room where you can play video games with your friends on the internet. It's a good time. You can meet some cool people that way. And yeah, appreciate all you guys. Look forward to speaking again. Until we see each other. Hey, I've been Sir Spencer Wolf of Kansas City.
2: I've been Dame DeLorean.
0: I forgot this bit. I've been Max.
2: Until next time, bowlers. May your bowls burn ever brighter.
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0: Welcome to the 155th edition of Mutton Me the Music. And today I am here with Sir TJ the Wrathful. So welcome to the show, Sir TJ.
1: Hey, thanks for having me. It's exciting to finally hang out with you, Oystein. You've been doing the value supporting the musicians for pretty much as long as I've been known about it. So great to be here. Thanks for having me.
0: Thank you. Pretty much the same, I think. And it's very strange because, like you say, I think this is the first time we're talking, but it feels like I already know you because I have listened to your podcast and your music for so long. So it's a bit strange.
1: Yeah, I love how podcasting can do that. It's a really cool thing. You know, I finally got to meet the great Chad F. in person a few weeks ago. And, you know, we sat down and had dinner. It felt like, you know, even though it's the first time we met in real life, man, it was all more special to meet in real life. But we knew each other, you know, just from the podcasting. So,
0: of course,
1: definitely cool that we can do that. And we can do that with our music now, too, you know, from boosting and going back and forth. Like that, you know, get to know a lot of the producers who find value in the art. So, yeah, that's one of the reasons why I love this podcasting 2.0 and value for value music.
0: Definitely. And first of all, Sir TJ, I need to ask you, most people know you by the name Sir TJ the Wrathful. And I like to know what does the name mean? What's the origin story?
1: Yeah, so that originates from the No Agenda show with Adam Curry and John C. Dvorak, where I hit my buddy Miles Fonda in the mouth probably in 2021 or 22, somewhere in there. And I got a lot going on, had a lot going on with my family, and ever since kind of getting out of being full-time in the music world, it's been kind of a hard go of life in a sense. But so I never really donated, although I was able to donate with a few end of show mixes here and there, but I just got nothing left at the end of the month, you know. And my buddy who got hit in the mouth knew that. And he surprised me with a switcheroo donation. So when he donated enough to become a knight, he switcherooed that to me, and I had no idea. And he came up with this name. He didn't run it by me or anything. He just wrote into No Agenda and said, you know, name him Sir TJ the Wrathful. Right. And that was my buddy Miles Fonda, and he actually ended up passing. He never got to see the value for value music world. He passed early in 2023, and one of my dear friends since I was about 6 years old, and so a very meaningful title for me, you know, because he was, again, him and I were like best friends since we were 6 years old playing music together, and he's got tracks and stuff like that in the Valueverse, which I know you've played some here and there that I kind of, you know, put up for him and made a wallet for his son, who's about 4 years old now. Yeah, man. So that's a really, it's kind of a goofy, but, you know, easy thing to remember. Sir TJ the Wrathful. And I hope people don't just think like that sounds like I'm a mean guy or something. I'm full of wrath. Although I guess I can go down my rants, like, you know, have rants like anybody else, but very meaningful title for me. Because of my dear friend Miles Fonda. So that's the story behind that.
0: All right. Thank you for that. It's a very, very good name, for definitely. And since you brought up your upbringing, let's talk a little bit about that, because I know a little bit, of course, already, because I have listened to you throughout the years. But I'm sure there are listeners out there that are hearing about you and your music for the first time, maybe. So please tell us a little bit on how you got into music and how it all started.
1: Sure. I think the farthest back I can knowingly say with confidence is my grandma Marge got really involved at playing music in her church after she became a Christian, and then so she just loved music, poured music, and played. She's kind of like, if you would have heard her, you might have been like, yeah, that's not cool sounding. But she started the love of music, kind of poured that into my dad. And then when my dad and mom got together, my mom was also, had a big love of music. And so, I mean, my parents bonded over music. And so as they started having children, they just kept us around music, whether it was in, found churches that had good music, or eventually when I was about 8 years old, my mom found a banjo and they started looking into bluegrass and started taking us to bluegrass festivals when I was about 8 years old. And that's when I started just tinkering on the banjo. My mom had originally went to college for music education. She never graduated. She just, she'd tell people this. She's too nervous to play and be the spotlight in front of people. So when she never graduated. Instead, she married dropped out of college and had 10 kids and had a family band instead. So I'd say it kind of came back around for her, which is pretty cool. But so it was just kind of a family, and my parents saw that, a bunch of us kids. I'm the oldest of 10 kids, and so when I was even 8, they allowed a drum set in our house. So all of us kids, and we were homeschooled. So you ever walk by a drum set, Oystein? Like, you just got to pound on some drums for at least a little bit. Right, you can't not walk by a drum set that's just sitting there and you're allowed to play it and not play it,
0: That's awesome. That's awesome.
1: So just all sorts of music poured into by our parents. And it was just encouraged. It wasn't like anything like, we're going to try to build a family band. It wasn't planned. Right. It wasn't like because there are, families and people out there that, they're trying to see something their kid, and then they try to make it all happen for their kids. And our parents actually honestly just learned with us.
0: Right.
1: Had no music business. My dad's a contractor. Again, my mom was stayed home and homeschooled us all and everything. And they really empowered us and really took a great leap of faith. When we were starting to get, we never really were like advertising our band. A lot of bands will be like, trying to find places to play. We just ended up having people call us as we were starting call us. And next thing we were so busy that my dad was having trouble making all the gigs and work at the same time.
0: Right.
1: So he asked me and my sister, the oldest at the time, my sister Kim, who plays fiddle and became the lead singer for many years. When I was 16 and she was like 15, he was like, we're busy enough. Do you guys want to try to, I'm willing to, if this is a family decision, if we want to go and just keep focus on the gigs since we're getting so many bookings. And, we didn't really know any better, but I couldn't say like no to an opportunity like that. I wonder what would have happened if I, I just can't imagine saying no to that. So, of course, me and my sister, let's do it. And so, kudos to my parents taking that leap of faith and just kind of letting the phone ring and people ask us to play and we'd go wherever, That's how we got going.
0: Yes, and it sounds like they gave you a lot of freedom to do a little bit of what you wanted yourself.
1: Absolutely. As anyone who may know, and if you don't, the Dorfels are quite genre hoppers, pretty eclectic. And we completely, we started with, like I mentioned, having a drum set, but then we went to bluegrass and there's really not a lot of drums in bluegrass. Nope. And then we'd be pulling out the electric guitars and start learning stuff like that. So it made it challenging from a business perspective, having a band you couldn't. We didn't find a lane and just stay in it. We were kind of like switching lanes all the time, and I know that made it stressful for my dad, who ultimately was the adult in booking the gigs.
0: Of course.
1: So, he worked with us the best he could. He never was like, if we had a bluegrass gig and we wanted to play some rock songs, he would he would try to reason with us, like, hey, you got to give the audience some of what they want, you know, like, this is a bluegrass audience, so make sure you play some bluegrass songs. Like, right. All right, we'll do it. You should probably listen to him. That's just logical, you know. That makes sense. So, but yeah, we were very free to pursue the creativity, the music, and create kind of whatever direction we were inspired to. So it was very, very amazing, very lucky childhood and upbringing, and being involved in music full time. Mm. Pretty incredible.
0: Mm. I can imagine. And let's talk a little bit of, you have also solo projects. You have, of course, the Banjo album that I love. I played a lot of it, and that's one of my favorite albums in the Valueverse, definitely. And
1: thank you. Yeah.
0: Yes, I really, really enjoy that album, I have to say. And you also have made an album called Wrath of These, and that's it's a collection of your No Agenda songs. Am I right? Or
1: yes, that's exactly what it is. I couldn't come up with a better idea, and I didn't want these tracks just, you know, only sitting at the end of a couple No Agenda episodes or just in my, you know, hard drive. So I was like, I'm going to put these out there just for fun. Cause I remember when I first heard No Agenda, how fun it was to hear these mixes. And at the time, a lot of them were made by, you know, real people. I mean, like, you know, people really singing and stuff. I'm sure, I know they still get that sometimes, but it's obviously a lot more AI driven, and that's a whole other discussion. But yeah, I was like, you know what? These are essentially parodies. I'm Sir TJ the Wrathful, Wrath of These. What the heck? I'm just gonna throw it out there, and if people have fun with it, cool. That's what I hope that they do. Because I had fun making them. It was a lot of fun, and then of course a thrill when you know, it was kind of I remember the first one. I was like, I'm kind of nervous about it. I don't know. I wonder if, you know, I'd never really messaged Adam Curry. Like, I was like, will he? I don't know if he'll get back to me or what. You know, we have a lot of experience. I have experience in this anyway with reaching out to people. You know, being in a music world and just getting a lot of just trying to reach out to people to get in touch with people, and people not ever getting back to you. So I didn't know what to expect, but I, you know, it was from listening to the show, it sounded like he'd get back to me, and then he did, and he played it. And I think the first one was the We Don't Talk About Brandon spoof I made with my son.
0: That was that was a hit.
1: Yeah, that was a blast.
0: Yes.
1: And if you had kids and were in, had kids, you know, we're in the Disney world at all, then you really are in the know, and then it's really funny.
0: Okay.
1: But if you don't, yeah, check, you can, you know, then that's okay, it's still fun. But yeah, Wrath of These, it was just an album of little ideas I made, and some of them came out really cool, some of them were just kind of I thought they were neat, and just a fun project. Hey, could we play a track off of one of those that I'm particularly proud of? The one I sent you on the list, it's one, some of these tracks I used, you know, backing tracks and things like that. But this, the track I sent you, I originally made it. It came from an idea just hearing from when I was, when Curry and the Keeper, Adam's podcast he did with his wife, when that was going, you know, I'd just start tuning into that and listen to that while I was working. And I know I'd noticed, I don't know, that Tina would always say the word lovely all the time. And that was like that was her word. And it was not in like a bashing, making fun of, like a nasty way. It was just a lighthearted, fun thing. Cause everyone's, you know, if you listen to that podcast, you'll know what I'm talking about. Mm-hmm. But while it is a mix and you'll hear Tina Curry and Adam in there chatting here and there, the whole track ended up being really fun to make. You'll recognize the song. And I'm technically saying the words lovely dame. Like we call No Agenda, that's No Agenda terminology. We have the knights and the dames, but it gets kind of lost in the mix. So you just think I'm saying what the real song is, which is Lovely Day. But yeah, I'm really proud of that track because I played all the instruments on it, and it wasn't, you know, one of those you know, karaoke kind of style with just putting words over it. So yeah, I'd love to see if anyone else likes it as much as I do. But either way, I had fun making it. So
0: that's great. Then we will play A Lovely Dame by Sir TJ the Wrathful on the album Wrathedies, and you can find that, of course, in a modern podcast app. If you search for Wrathedies in either one of the most popular podcast apps, you will find it there, and you can boost it there if you like to support Sir TJ. And you can also boost this show, of course. Then about half of the satoshis that you send in today will go to Sir TJ as well. So let's play Lovely Dame by Sir TJ.

0: Hello, my love.
1: I'm looking at one of the most beautiful women in the universe.
0: Oh.
1: Take that, Jimmy Pruitt. Hey, come on, baby. Cheers, me. I love you.
0: I love you, too. You crack me up.
1: When I first met you, I said, where were you when I was trying to hire someone in my company?
0: Yeah.
1: No one understands marketing and communications like you do.
0: Yeah, because you said I would have hired you and then made you my girlfriend.
1: Wife, I think.
0: Yes.
1: I think I said wife. I was so enamored with your work. That's what I loved about you initially.
0: Yeah.
1: And your shoes.
0: Yeah.

0: our friend Tina Curry's word. I'm stealing it. A lovely day.
1: Lovely day by Sir nice. TJ.
2: And fun fact about that song is I had no idea. I just thought of this, you know, oh, this would work good in that song. A lot of people, you know, it's a pretty well-known song. And I had no idea that that was ended up being a very meaningful song to Tina, because it was a song her father, I guess, had been a musician and sang. And so she, it was like a very, you know, meaningful connection to her and her father. Nice. And when I sent this to Adam, it happened to be right around Tina's birthday. And so she thought it was like we had it planned. And, you know, I mean, and it was like, no, I had no idea. Adam had no idea I was making it. So it was really fun. And so shout out to Adam and Tina Curry. They really gave us a spark back into, we all kind of walked away from music for a while after being involved in the industry and getting very, just kind of discouraged about the workings of how it all worked. And when Adam and Dave and the Podcasting 2.0 and everybody started learning about this, and it really reignited our, and just kind of was like, you know what, we can put our music out there, and we have always loved music. We didn't stop loving music. We just kind of walked away after being discouraged. And Adam was a big part of kind of getting us back into just making music when we can, for the love of it, and just love sharing it with those who value it. So yeah, shout out to Adam Curry. Thanks, brother.
1: I see. And the music you make in your own studio, right? You have made your own studio, or the Dorfels have...
2: Yeah, like I made that. I hadn't made the studio yet. Exactly. I made that in like my living room.
1: Okay. But you have a studio now?
2: But right? After Value for Value started going on, we started building the studio from... pretty much from the value people were sending back. So very, very cool.
1: Oh, nice. And I also want to mention what you said about the magical thing about the No Agenda community and the No Agenda stream. Sometimes it feels a bit... things are just clicking, you know? You send things you send things just the perfect time, and you get messages, and it all just works perfectly in a way. It's just like magic in a way. I'm sorry, I lost you there for a moment.
2: But you know, like, wow, that's crazy.
1: one more time, Mr. TJ, I lost you there for a couple of seconds.
2: Oh, sorry about that. I am on my phone tuning in, but yeah, man, I just agreeing with you.
1: nice.
2: There's something special about the No Agenda community, and things, just the timing of things sometimes is incredible.
1: Crazy. Sure. Yes, definitely. And as we also already mentioned, you all are already a V4V music pioneer, and you have been here about from the you've been here from the start, and you've also been self-hosting your music and the Dorfels music on your own node. And that's
2: it's been a wild learning journey. I don't know what I'm doing, but there's like crazy messed up feeds all over the place, but I slowly get around to fixing them, hopefully. And then, you know, eventually we built a node thanks to Chad F and Sir Spencer and some people helping me out with that. And it was really Sir Spencer who helped me make my first RSS feed. He got on a call with me and was able to walk me through it. So shout out to him for helping me get it all going from the beginning. I wanted to self-host, and you know, I got a website, and he helped me with just, you know, giving me all the step-by-step instructions. And so, yeah, huge shout out to him too, for sure.
1: Definitely. Another V4V music pioneer there as well.
2: Absolutely.
1: And what? How do you see this going further in the future, Sir TJ? How do you see V4V music developing in the future? Where do you see it go? Or do you have any thoughts about it?
2: Yeah, I don't know. I kind of sometimes I try not to think about it too much, because it's like a lot of us want it to see it grow faster than it is.
1: True.
2: And it almost discourages you from just kind of keeping at it, when I think there's still like if everything were to stop and growing and be the way it was now, from the friends and people we've met and been involved with, just for, you know, up till this point, I'd still have to say it was worth it. You know what I mean?
1: Definitely.
2: So I don't want to get ahead of myself and think like, oh, we need more people, more listeners, so I can, you know, maybe make more Bitcoin or there's, I don't want to have any of those motives. I just want it to, you know, we want to get back to the start. It's keep it simple. We love music.
1: Yes.
2: We know the industry is broken, and this is a way to kind of not play that game. And just organically, our friends and family, or any maybe word of mouth, anyone interested can check out our music, check out our podcast.
1: And
2: if they want to learn more, I hope they do. But as we know, it's just kind of a slow growing thing. Like, we finally have artists like Matt Finley.
1: Definitely.
2: You think just nothing's happening, another artist kind of pops in and starts getting it, and then you're like, oh cool, maybe there is hope, you know, because it's easy to feel like nothing's happening.
1: And you also
2: I think it's just trying to stay balanced and not get too, you know, crazy high or low about it, and stay focused about the passion for your music and for the art, you know.
1: Definitely. And you also have what I also see that I find so encouraging is that this is taking place all over the world, that you are doing it in America, I am doing it in the Netherlands, and we have, for example, Aaron of Essex that are busy in the UK, in England, and bringing a lot of artists to the scene from there as well. And the thing you say, I totally agree. Just let it grow organically, and then we will definitely get somewhere in the future. And it doesn't matter how long this will take, because it's just one part, really, of I think music in itself is going to be a revolution in the future. This is just my opinion, Sir TJ. I think that we are on the cusp of a musical revolution, and I think that the Valueverse and V4V music will be a big part of it in the future. That's at least my opinion.
2: Yeah, I hope so. One of the reasons I'm still here is because I see the potential, you know.
1: Definitely.
2: But at the same time, what's happened is also great. So either way.
1: Yes. Either way, we win. That's the thing.
2: Yeah.
1: Yes.
2: Yeah.
1: Definitely. We are gonna play some more music, Sir TJ. You have brought totally new track that you uploaded yesterday. Middle Season. Can you tell us a little bit about the Middle Season?
2: Absolutely. Our friend, I met him through my brother Ed, who is Ed Dorfel, who's also, you might have heard him as City Beach artist. And he works with Joey Ramone at a church here in town. Joey Ramone is actually, a lot of people might not guess this from his music, but he is actually the what's the way to say this? The Spanish or Hispanic pastor at a church that they all work together, though, and they all play music together at the services and stuff like that. And so when we started the podcast, We were just trying to tell musicians and friends we knew about it, and we asked Joey Ramone, his name is, to come on our podcast, and he's actually, there's a whole episode where we just chat with him and played one of his songs acoustically. But yeah, we got him to come in, and man, he's just his music is killer music. It's you wouldn't know this right now. He's doing a lot of I'm trying to talk. I've been texting him more, like, hey, if you're interested in sending any more tracks, this is a lot of his tracks are getting more acoustic and almost folky. But all the tracks he has that are in the Valueverse, like, you think of him as a rocker.
1: Yes.
2: And this track we sent definitely rocks. So yeah, Joey Ramone, awesome guy, good friend of the family, and just I'm happy that he's just kind of allowed me to host his songs and be willing to be a part of the Value for Value music experiment, you know.
1: great. Then we will listen to No Longer Afraid by Middle Season.

0: Middle season with the song No Longer Afraid. And we're gonna take a small break, Sir TJ. I'm gonna thank some producers that came in for the previous edition. So just hang on with me.
1: Yeah.
0: We're gonna start with Rev Doc. He came in from Boost Me Bitch with some auto boosts to different artists on the previous techno special that we had. And also Eric PP and Sir Libre came in with auto boosts as well from v4vmusic.com. And if you like to go to both boostmebuddy.com, boostmebitch.com, or the site v4vmusic.com, you will find all the music that is put up in the Valueverse, of course, and the music from Sir TJ and the Doorfalls as well, with friends. Then we have Sylvie from the V4V Music Podcast 2 for Tunster. She came in with 9/11 sets, and that was also sent to Controlled Demolition by Tony Tyson that we played on the Techno Special. And of course, listen to 2 for Tunster, another V4V music podcast like this one. And you can find that in a modern podcast app, of course. Then we have Dug It Up, came in from Fountain with 820 sats that went to the show. So thank you for all the boosts. We have one more that came in for the previous edition, and that was Matt Finlay with 111 sats from Fountain. And he writes, the episode for boosting sats and boosting sats, and Mutt and Me the music. Thank you, Matt Finlay. Great to see you as well. And then we have some streamers. We have Odyssey Vestra is coming in with a lot of streams to different artists on the 153rd edition that we had with DJ High Jona. So if you go back and listen to any one of the interviews that I had on the show on previous editions, then about half of the sets will go to the guest of the show. And when I say about half, I mean still 10% are going to different producers that are making different things for the show. And then 45% goes to the guest and another 45% to the show. And then also, of course, if you are boosting when a song is being played live in either Podcast Guru, Curiocaster, or now also v4vmusic.com and boostmebitch or boostmebuddy.com, then 95% will go to the artist that we play when you are boosting. That is live, of course, and that works also in other podcast apps if you're listening later as well. And then we have some boosts that came in for this edition. People are listening live and are producing the show as we go along. And then we have Eric PP. He is auto boosting from V4V Music. We have Chad F. He is coming in with 1009 sets from Castomatic. And he writes, we don't talk about Brandon is a classic. And then we have Bully Steed. She came in with 1500 sets from Fountain. And writes, when the student is ready, the RSS feed will appear. Beware of the banjo, Doorful Music request. Thanks, Øystein. That is coming right up, Bully Steed. We're gonna play exactly that. This is Let the buyer beware of banjo from the album Beware of Banjo by Sir TJ the Raffle. I forgot to mention Chad F. He's streaming live as he is listening right now. Thank you, Chad F. And thanks to all the other that came in with boosts as well. All very much appreciated.

0: Man, I like to play too much. I could never let a song end. I just had to go on forever.
1: Beautiful. Beautiful.
0: Fun fact about that track, I think Miles Fonda, well, I don't think, I know, Miles Fonda was playing drums on that one.
1: Right.
0: And then my brother Ed was playing the bass.
1: Nice.
0: So that was pretty... Yep, and I was probably, I don't even know if I was 18 years old, me and Miles were 18 years old yet. We might have been 17 there. And Ed was like 15 on the bass.
1: yes. I should just about to ask you about the album cover, because you're 18 or 17 on that photo.
0: Yep.
1: Right?
0: Yep, that's right.
1: Nice.
0: Yeah, and actually a fun fact too is the banjo I'm holding is not the actual banjo I was holding in real life. I photoshopped my favorite banjo into my hands on that one.
1: Nice. All right. If you are in the chat room right now, you can of course ask Sir TJ if you have any questions for him. And I see Eric PP is asking if you're car casting today, Sir TJ. Are you in the car or?
0: I'm on my phone, sitting at a picnic table at the Murfreesboro post office, just using my lunch break.
1: I see. And we mentioned it before we started the show today that it's quite amazing that all this is possible. That I can call you from the other side of the world, and you can call, you can talk into a small device, and we can make a show. That's incredible.
0: Yeah, I've often thought now that I should really vibe code an app to just podcast while, you know, from my Bluetooth headphone, you know, be able to play tracks from my phone and then interject between, just, you know, right, just podcast that way.
1: Why not? Yes. That's definitely the future. Do you have what are your plans, Sir TJ? Do you have any ongoing projects or anything you want to tell us about?
0: Yeah, keep a close ear out for I got to lock down a date, but with my brother Ben and then my two eldest children, Jacob and Callie, we are going to do a Best of Mayville set, like, and stream it live in the studio, and it'll be all boostable and everything like that. I'm just waiting with Ben on a few dates, but that will be, you know, if we can't lock something down sooner, it'll be in, you know, a couple months, but it could be within a month too. So we're just trying to get that scheduled, you know. That's coming up, so watch for that. And I've always got all sorts of little side projects. I'm just, it's kind of, the Dorfelverse is, kind of like my getaway. Like, when I have time and I'm able, I get in there and make music or post, you know. I've had tracks from, for example, Middle Season. He's given me hey, here's a bunch of tracks. And it's just a matter of me, you know, sitting down and getting organized with all this stuff to post it all. So I'm always working on something. And you can count on, if you really want to be in the know what I'm doing, I am able to podcast on Wednesdays from the studio. I'm podcasting live Wednesdays at noon Central Time. So you can find out more on Wednesday.
1: Great. And you can also, of course, find Into the Dorfelverse in all the different modern podcast apps as well.
0: Yep.
1: You also have your own music website, right? Where people can find all your music.
0: Yeah, it's really cool on dorfelverse.com. Just if anyone out there hasn't figured it out, Dorfel is spelled very strange. It's D-O-E-R. F as in Frank, E-L, Dorfel. And but dorfelverse.com, if there's like three main tabs, it's like, you know, pretty simple. It's podcast, music, or live stream. And if you hit the music one, Chad F, again, I can't thank him enough. He made us a whole music player, and it works pretty awesome. It almost looks like you have Spotify right on our, you know, a whole Dorfelverse library right on your phone. And so you don't even need to download anything or anything. You just go there. You don't know what to listen to. Just hit shuffle all and.

0: I wanted to ask you a few questions. One of them I wanted to ask you is, have you ever missed a week doing Button Meeting Music? Because, man, I don't think, from what I can tell, you haven't. Like, you've been doing this for 3 years every week. Have you ever missed 1 week?
1: Yes, I have.
0: I was thinking maybe you hadn't.
1: I have missed some weeks, Sir TJ. In the beginning, yeah. I had some small motivational challenges. So I had.
0: Okay, well,
1: I
0: how about now? How have you managed to keep going? How have you managed now and no burnout and all that? How do you do that?
1: It's going very fine. And the last year, I think I've been on every Friday. For the last year, so the motivation is stronger and getting stronger for every show. So I think I'm going to keep up every Friday. It's going very well, Sir TJ. It's
0: awesome. Well, I sure hope you do. It's really, really cool. Like we said before, we even started just. Be across the world with all these different people finding value for value music. And, you know, everyone's motives might be a little differently, but ultimately it's kind of like the protocol. It's all built on, it's all in the feed. I mean, so it's all pretty transparent. And I think that's a beautiful thing. So keep doing it, Oystein. We appreciate you, being a steady go-to show with just, you know, investing and trying to help get the music out there for people trying to host their music in this way. And so we can't thank you enough, brother.
1: Thank you, Sir TJ. That means a lot. And I am of course doing this show mainly to expose and represent other artists and make it make it as available as possible for other people to find and support. And of course, I'm also doing this show for my own part, because I am on a way, or at least I'm in the beginning of becoming a musician myself. And this show is a learning experience for me. To be able to listen to and appreciate other people's music, that's really one of the biggest challenge to. To be able to make music myself, to hear what other people are making. So for me, it's a combination of exposing other people, but also getting into the music.
0: And it's myself. All a passion project for you too, because of your love of music and of the idea of artists. Putting their music out, value for value instead of under the system. So you get that part. And then also, as you said, your own musical journey. So yes. Absolutely, brother. Awesome. Keep doing it.
1: Thanks, man. Thanks. Thank you so much, Sir TJ. We are about 5 minutes from to the end of the show. Do you have a song that you like us to end with?
0: I was wondering if you had one picked. I can pick if you want me to, but if you had to pick, what would you pick?
1: I started off with Still a Man. That is one of my favorite tracks. And
0: I meant to say that doesn't get a lot of plays from what I can tell, but I think that's a great song.
1: Yes, that's one of my favorites.
0: The way I interpret that, and because I didn't get to help write that one, but is, I don't know. I know for me, maybe I can look back a long time ago. I'm blessed with a wonderful keeper, but a long time ago, I can look back thinking I liked a girl and then thinking like, I need to get out. This isn't going to work. You know, and then we weren't, you know, it was like kind of serious, but nothing like, you know, we weren't engaged or anything.

0: but you just, you feel kind of like douche, like a douchebag sort of is it still, am I still a man if I walk away after, you know, telling somebody, you know, that you care and all this stuff. And I don't know, I think it's a great song. So thanks for playing that. I was very surprised to hear that at the start. Very cool.
1: Then I would my suggestion for the last song is that we play today is Bloodshot Lies. That's also one of my favorites.
0: Yeah. Let's do that. I definitely like gonna let you take the reins here. But thanks again for having me, everybody. Dorfulverse.com. Oystein, thank you again. And Bloodshot Lies, the track that really got all this going for us.
1: All right, Sir TJ, have a very good the last hours of work, and then have a good weekend when we get there, or when you get there.
0: You too, brother. Thank you.
1: Thank you. This is Sir TJ the Wrathful from the band The Doorfuls with the song Bloodshot Lies, and you can find the whole album, Bloodshot Lies, the album, of course, in the Valueverse. And I want to thank everyone that was listening today, and I will be back next Friday. So hang in and have a good weekend, and have a nice week if you're listening to this later. This is Bloodshot Lies by The Doorfuls.

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1: And until next time, be good to each other.
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5: Yeah, fuck it, dude. Let's go bowl.
6: Bowl after bowl.
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8: Studies show marijuana can be very psychologically addictive.
9: Man, f*** them studies.
6: Oh my God, yes.
10: He totally knew I was stoned.
11: My wife still doesn't believe in me. What am I gonna do?
12: It was a gift from the heavens.
11: That's a scam!
13: I'm not in this for the money, Bowler. Come on, Bowler, you can take him.
14: Is there a bar around here?
15: Look at those guys. Wow.
16: Wow, would you look at those guys? Back on a Friday night. Is that three Friday nights in a row? What are they up to? What are they doing cranking out all of these special episodes? Well, it's Bowls with Buds yet again. We are back at it. That's right. It is Friday night, September 18th, 2026. I'm Sir Spencer Wolf of Kansas City.
4: I'm Dame DeLorean.
16: And joining us for the first time in the bowl, the great, ungovernable Max himself. How's it going?
6: Very good. Thank you for having me on.
16: Absolutely.
6: It is a real honor.
4: Oh, thanks for joining us.
16: Privileged to have you on, sir. I've owed you this one for a while now.
6: Yeah, when did we last speak? It's before I escaped the UK. I know that.
16: Yes, definitely. Yeah, that was been Confab 14.
6: Wow.
16: All the way back in February 2025. So it's been a year and a half.
6: Okay.
16: A little more than that, actually.
6: Time flies.
16: And really, because of your special edit release schedule, it's been longer since we actually spoke. You know, February was when it dropped.
6: Yes, that is true. Yeah, when we last spoke, I was editing through the night. That was my, like a vampire, I would just sit at my computer editing all yep. night, every night, and then wake up like a miserable, grumpy bastard, get ready for work. That was the schedule. Now we don't edit at all. We've changed things up.
16: Thank you. Nice. Very based. He finally took the do not edit your shit pill. Thank you.
6: Yep. Yeah, I was a little bit too autistic about perfection, and and now I'm just can't be asked. Basically, the kids have destroyed me to such a point that I can't even take pride in my work anymore. I just have to let it go.
16: What was the thing that pushed you over onto the light side?
6: I think it was mainly Jordan badgering me.
16: Hell yes.
6: He badges me quite a lot, but it was often, you know, and sure. and it was often he'd be badgering me while I was already tired because I'd stayed up all night editing, and then actually Q was the straw that broke the camel's back because he wanted to do a live Freedom Tech Friday show.
16: Ah.
6: And between the two of them, they just pushed me over the edge. And then once I'd done it, I was like, actually, I'm not editing again. Fuck this. Except with John. I have to edit him because he's John.
16: He's editable. Governable, maybe not, but editable. You know, you could make a case there, I would say.
6: Yeah, it's because we ramble too much. Like, of course, even with editing, it's like 3.5 hours. With Q, he's robotic, so it's like we get it. It's an hour. It's finished.
16: You know, these fucking bowls, man, lately have been representing at least 10% of your 40 HPW, so
0: True.
16: You know, it's I definitely can relate with the long bowls going on. Before we get diving in super deep, I just want to do some program notes here for the bowlers out there listening, maybe live or maybe to the episode once it's published. These are Bowls with Buds episodes, so they happen sporadically, randomly, whenever we can get a bowl, whenever we can get a bud into the bowl. Let me do it right this week. I get my bowls and my buds confused, you know? One goes in the other and flip it around, whatever. Anyway, we just get some buds on the schedule, do them when we can, and then it's just another episode of Bowl After Bowl. It's a special designation of the episode, and so this will just be another one. This is the 459th episode of Bowl After Bowl. And then our regular show is every single Tuesday, so Tuesday nights will also go on the feed. If you want to check out previous Bowls with Buds, bowlafterbowl.com has a Buds menu link there, but also you can go to bowlswithbuds.com. That'll take you to our list of all the buds we've had on in the bowl before. A few ways to interact with the show. There's the chat. You can hop in. We are on IRC. It's also mirrored over at owncast.bowlafterbowl.com. And any Noster client, if you're watching the live video feed, you can also chat in Noster. We'll see it in IRC. You'll see all the IRC guys. Everything is broadcast to everywhere else. We can, of course, take zaps and boostergrams from Noster apps and Podcasting 2.0 apps, respectively. Max has asked us to forward his split for the show onto the Samurai Wallet developers, Bill and Keon. So that is going to be the play tonight. So a third of all of the boosts and all of the zaps will be going that way. And also our newest addition to the Value for Value menu is a 50-50 raffle drawing. We'll draw that at the end of the show. So you can go to bullafterbull.com/raffle. And there's a kind of a menu of different ticket packages you can purchase. We'll draw a name, provably fairly, at the end of the show, and that lucky winner will take home half of the pot, and the other half will also be going to the Samurai devs.
6: Very nice.
16: We got all that set up. So,
6: how do you do a provably fair? How do you get the entropy there? How do you get the?
16: So
6: you're not doing it with a cold card, are you? I hope.
16: No. We roll the dice for the. we pre-roll all the dice for. No, how it works is. We publish a proof that's derived from the secret seed, and then we publish the secret seed later, and that kind of is our time-stamped proof that we didn't change the order of anybody entering for tickets. Okay. Everybody gets a seat number in the order they purchase the tickets, and then the end math is just we take the hash off of the header of the next Bitcoin block that gets solved after we close the raffle. So it's a publicly posted number that can't be known in advance. And then we just do a modulus on that number, basically what's the remainder. And so we do it modulus the number of seats. So that number will always be between zero and the number of seats minus one. So it's a zero indexed seating thing. So like if we have 500 tickets, we'll do number modulo 500, and whatever the remainder is, there's always a remainder between zero and the number of tickets, and that's the winner. And so it's all based on, you know, like the blockchain basically draws the number out of the hat, and then we look up on our list what that number, who bought that ticket.
6: I like it.
16: And then it's all published afterwards, so you know anybody who's a math nerd can go in and audit the drawing. You can't change anything.
6: I'm saying I like it. You fucking lost me with the maths. I was never allowed in the maths room. I was sent out and had to stand in the hallway. That was literally my maths classes was into the hallway, please.
16: You even modulo, bro?
6: That but I trust you, bro. I'm sure that maths.
16: There we
6: maths.
16: Go. Well, we love that you trust us, but the beauty is you don't have to. So, the 50-50, a winner takes home half, and then the other half to the Samurai devs. The last way you can interact with the show live is via our voicemail line, 816-607-3663. I see a few callers have already left some messages. We'll be playing those for Max tonight, and he can answer some questions. You can also text in or send pictures for that same number, 816-607-3663.
6: All right. How do you, this might be secret sauce and like stuff that you can't share, but how do you do that? Like putting a phone number out there? Do you have some sort of special way to keep that private? Because you have some real creepy people and goats and different people that frequent our group. So I would definitely not want them knowing my phone number.
16: Certainly. Yeah. It's a quarantined online. Google Voice is the back end of it, basically.
6: But, okay.
16: Yeah.
6: Okay. That's good. I just worried for you. You have Barn fucking calling you at 3 o'clock.
16: Oh, it's the same number of ads since I was 16. Just give it a call. You know, what could go wrong? No. I can't put my actual number out there. Not that, you know, all the scammers and spammers already have my actual number, too. I actually get no spam or almost no spam to the bowl line, which is kind of crazy.
6: Okay.
16: Because I put that one everywhere. But, you know, I did real estate for a while. You do real estate, you're cooked, dude.
6: What did you do? You sold properties? You worked as a real estate agent? Or?
16: Yep, yeah. Yep, as a buyer's and seller's agent for a while.
6: Seems like quite a fun thing to do.
16: It is.
6: Am I wrong?
16: It is a cool job. It would have been easy to make it my bread and butter if I was willing to kind of do the business card handout, cold call, like get clients thing. Yeah. But I was strictly a circle of influence, like people I know or their friends person, you know, because I just wanted to be somebody who was like really candid and frank with people and like, I don't want to waste your time type of thing. You know, a lot of people just want to do a looky-loo thing and they want the guy that's dressed the part and it's all kind of a facade thing. And you know, I wasn't that guy.
6: And you also don't want to be this estate agent who judges people. I remember trying to buy my first property and I had two agents in a row. I was quite young. Two agents in a row who wouldn't deal with me. They were like, I'm not showing you around the house. And so I had to go and spoke to a friend and they had a brand new S class, like top spec S class. I was like, I'll borrow your car for the day so I can go and buy a fucking house, please.
16: That's crazy.
6: So I had to roll up in an S class and then people treat you really differently.
16: Yep. I know the feeling. Yeah. We got ghosted on our first showing that we ever tried to schedule when we were looking for our house like 10 years ago.
0: Yep. Yeah.
16: Lauren ended up sneaking through the dog door in the back.
0: We showed ourselves, yes.
16: Yeah, we showed ourselves the property. Realized it wasn't like the one. And found a new agent too. It's crazy.
6: Yeah, I hope so.
16: Oh, man. So, Max, when we have a new bud in the bowl for the first time, we always like to talk about origin stories and when we came on one another's radar. And, you know, we've already talked a little bit because I was on Confab 14 over on Ungovernable Misfits way back, that released in February of 2025. And kind of being invited on by Jordan was how you came on my radar at the first, but we're curious how the bowl entered your sphere.
6: Jordan as well.
16: Jordan.
6: Yeah. He's the special sauce.
16: No doubt.
6: He really, like, talking about origin stories, like, Ungovernable wouldn't be here today if it wasn't for Jordan at all, because I was on holiday. I'd had enough. Like, I was working a lot on top of doing the podcast, struggling to make ends meet, just not really like enjoying what I was doing, struggling with the technical side of a lot of the stuff because I'm absolutely retarded when it comes to that sort of thing. And just out of nowhere, Jordan writes to me. It's like, hey, I really like your show. Is there anything I can do to help? And I was like, hey, like, I didn't know him at all.
16: Sure.
6: And I was like, hey, look, I haven't got any money. Like, I can't pay you. I can't get you to do anything. There's nothing I can really do, but, like, glad you like the show kind of thing.
16: Yeah.
6: He was like, no, just, like, is there anything that I can do for you? And I was like, well, as I said, like, I don't really have any money, so not really, mate.
16: Yeah.
6: And he's like, well, what about like getting the shows on? Da, da, da. And then like the third time I was like, mate, I don't have any fucking money. And he was like, no, I don't want any money. Right. I just want to help. Like, I like the show. I like what you're doing and I want to see it stick around. And so he just started helping and tweaking things and, you know, like, oh, you should do some value for value stuff and, oh, you'd be better off, you know, doing this way, or you can add gifts, or you can do chapters, or you can whatever. And outside of the technical side, just knowing, like, oh, people actually, because there was a lot of times where I was thinking, what am I actually fucking doing here? Like,
16: sure.
6: I'm working a fiat job, yeah. And I'm really tired, and then I'm working through the night, and I'm like, why am I, what am I doing? Because no one cares about what I have to say. Like, what the, like, no one even that I know cares. So why am I putting this out onto the internet? And then, so, yeah, without Jordan, like, knowing at least one little Canadian cares.
16: Hell yeah. Definitely. Yeah, that's what's beautiful.
6: Shout out to Jordan.
16: That's the beauty of value for value. You know, there's producers out there in your audience that can help pick up the lift and do some of the real rubber meets the road production. We're indebted to the bowlers as well. And, you know, Jordan's been a bowler for a long time. So,
6: yeah.
16: Appreciate him. And he's great at making connections too, which I very much appreciate.
6: Yeah, and he's also one of the only people in the Bitcoin space who actually does more than he talks.
16: He
6: just fucking does things. Like 99%. I used to say, like, early days with Bitcoin, I used to say, oh, these are my people. Like, ah, oh, Bitcoiners,
16: yeah.
6: You know, oh, they're amazing, and, like, they're anti-establishment and fuck the government and they want this new money. And, you know, it's like, we're just the same person. We're all the same person. And then after, like, nearly a decade of dealing with them, I've realized that most of them just talk. And they do fucking nothing. And then there's the outliers like a Jordan who does everything and never blows his own trumpet. Like, I have to drag him onto Freedom Tech Friday to talk about what he's building. And, you know, because he's doing all this new clever stuff with AI, and it's refreshing. It's very refreshing.
16: Yeah, I find, like, a lot of the Bitcoiners, there is definitely a lot of hot air, but then some of the guys that do actually seem to do more harm than good. Even it's like, whoa, dude, like, what are you doing here?
6: Yeah, there's a lot of that. There's rare diamonds out there, but you just have to, it's like, I've just learned not to be like, oh yeah, they're a Bitcoiner, so they, like, qualify in some way.
16: Right.
6: They're not just a twat, because they probably are.
16: Absolutely. Well, you know, the best ones they keep in a secret vault that is called the Mashtadel.
6: Oh, so yeah.
16: I wanted to thank that you for helping get me in there. You and Augie kind of tag team blessed us into the Mashtadel shortly after the confab, or maybe during leading up to it.
6: I think it might have been leading up to it, but yeah, I mean, what an amazing, you know, and that's all thanks to SolX that spun up out of before Ungovernable was even Ungovernable. It was bit by bit, and we had SolX on, and he was talking about this idea with his son and SolX boy, and we all thought it was cool, and without that I would have never met John and, like, a load of the other guys who are in the Mashtadel and the Mining Mafia and all this stuff. So it's these people like a SolX who come up with an idea, throw something out there, start building something, and it's one of those places that you can go. There's very few, like, of these rooms, like Sovereign Bitcoiner, I find very useful as well. That's another one. There's very few of them, but some of them, like that, just have amazing people. I always say, like, the Mashtadel, between the Mashtadel, the Sovereign Bitcoiner, and the Miner Mafia, if I need anything doing, like, anything, I probably know someone who can do it.
16: Yeah, that's so great, man. It's, like, such a great, strong place of signal, which is fantastic. And I actually was blessed to meet a lot of those folks, including SolX and SolX Boy, out at Lake Satoshi this year.
6: Nice. So, is that your second trip?
16: It's my first time. First time this year.
6: Your first time?
16: Yep.
6: Yeah.
16: I got to go up, but Lorian didn't. Wasn't able to go. She just had our sixth baby, like, a week before the trip. So.
0: Yeah. Christmas in July.
6: You can be excused. It's babies. I know. That is,
0: I still got the FOMO, though. You know, I missed out.
6: Yeah.
0: Looking forward to next year.
6: Yeah, I hear amazing things. It's the one place. It's like the one meetup that I really want to go to. Holland was good. Just meeting all the Node Runners and like getting to hang out with those guys was cool. But outside of that, yeah, just getting to Lake Satoshi is a big one on my list. It's just your government doesn't like me too much. So
17: Well, that's weird.
6: Yeah,
17: our government's such a nice guy. I don't understand.
6: Yeah. They are not pleased with the thought of me arriving anywhere near your country, unfortunately. So I don't know. Someday I might sneak my way in.
17: Well, you know, I've heard that's not as hard as it sounds.
6: Come through the border.
17: I'm interested in how your kind of podcasting journey started out. You mentioned that there was Ungovernable, but before that it was Bit by Bit. And so take us through kind of what compelled you to start speaking into a microphone and kind of putting it out to the world.
6: I was working as an artist. So I'd left. First, I was running property businesses, facial aesthetics companies, and dentistry, and I really didn't like what I was doing. Like, it made some money and that kind of stuff, but I actually fucking hated what I was doing. And then I one day just threw my toys out of the pram. I'd always wanted to be an artist when I was younger, and when I was at school, like, I was such a terrible kid. Like, I didn't like school, they didn't like me, and I'm going through that now with my kids. They're like literally like little mini me's, and I'm like, fuck, like the circle of life,
17: crazy how that happens,
6: is now happening. And you know, I'm like putting my arm around them and just being like, hey, listen, just try not to be such a little prick. Throw a bottle at someone's face. Like, literally today, like, one of my kids threw a bottle at another kid's face.
17: Oh, man.
6: And then licked another kid's food so they couldn't eat it so he could have it. And I was just like, it's like, it's just, you're just like, what is going on? So anyway, like, I was trouble at school. Luckily my art teacher took me under his wing and was like, look, you're gonna get expelled if you don't like sort your life out, so none of the other teachers want to deal with you, but you can come in and you can do your art. And I loved art. Like, I proper fell in love with it and was in there all day, every day, and all I thought about. And then life went upside down in ways I can't talk about on this. And then I ended up in just these jobs that I fucking hated after a while. And then, yeah, I just threw my toys out the pram one day. I went, fuck this. No, I'm not going into work tomorrow, and I'm not going in ever again. It's not happening. And I started painting for like, I think, a year and a half. I didn't leave, other than like going to get food, going to the gym, I didn't leave my house. I just painted. I just worked on my art. That's all I did. And then one of my friends phoned me, who lived in London, and was like, mate, you're going to really like this Bitcoin thing. And I was like, what the fuck? I've heard of it. Like, I don't know what, mate, I don't know what it is. And he was like, trust me, like, you need to come up to London. You need to come and have dinner with me. Can you come today? And I'm like, no, I'm not coming today. Please come today. It will make you some money and it's really useful. And I was like, all right, let me just give you some money and you invest it. He was like, no, you need to come today and have dinner with me. And he like really pushed me. I was like, all right, fine. And so he explained this thing, and it's like, a lot of the things that you get fucking angry about, this solves. Let me talk you through it. And so
17: nice.
6: He did, and he did a really good job. And he was like, you don't like governments. You don't like all this control. You don't like, he was like listing all the things that really fuck me off, and explaining how Bitcoin solves a lot of it in theory. And he sprinkled in a load of other like shit coins and like stuff that was complete nonsense as well with it. But like the main message was there. And so again, like a year or 18 months after leaving to just work as an artist, and I was starting to get some traction with it, I found this Bitcoin thing and I just got completely and utterly taken over. Like I couldn't do anything else anymore. So I did like the normal thing that people did, and just like, I was like, oh, I'll learn to code. Mm-hmm. An absolute moron. Like I really tried hard, but I was fucking terrible at coding, like really, really bad. I tried that for a few months, and then I was actually listening to this guy.
18: So, okay, that's fine. That's fine.
6: Did he come through?
17: Yep.
6: Yeah, I was listening to him, and
17: he was saying it was fine.
6: That's fine. Old Peter McCormack.
17: Okay, and,
6: And I was like, don't know about this guy. Like, it seems like everyone's listening to him. I couldn't really find anything that was like, had the ethos of what my friend was explaining. Like,
17: sure. Yeah.
6: This can take away power from governments.
17: Yeah.
6: This can stop them from fucking people over in so many ways. Like, this can allow you, when you want to send money around the world, you can just send it. This can allow you to, if you want to just leave with value in your head, like you can just fucking go and no one can stop you, things like that. And I was like, I'm not really learning about this. And then I heard him sort of mumbling away about what he was earning from it, and I was like, it can't be that fucking difficult, can it? like let me give this a go. So I started with Bit by Bit was what it was originally called, and just sort of fumbled around in the dark, like tried to find guests who I thought would be interesting. And just kind of, I don't know, I just started doing it. I'd spent a lot of time as well trying to speak to friends and family, and I knew a lot of people who were in finance, and like no one cared about what I was trying to say to them at all. So I thought, at least like when I'm having these conversations at the time when I was really like buzzing about it and excited to learn more, I thought, well, at least I'm like getting to speak to smart people who know more about this stuff than I do. And like, even if it doesn't go anywhere, at least I'm sort of scratching that itch of, I want to like have these conversations. So that's how it started. And it just, it built from there.
17: Very nice. Yeah, there's definitely a vacuum of that sort of idea in Bitcoin. There's a lot of like product placement in Bitcoin, which is, you know, I mean, it's a lot of media in general. So it makes sense. But you got to think, like, a lot of the guys that are on the privacy and, underground anti-government tilt are really not interested in doing so from a weekly show like that. It's nice to have that voice out there of a guy who's, you know, not only doing that himself and taking that kind of risk and putting that own target on his back, but also giving a microphone to other people who, you know, wouldn't want to do that weekly, but you can convince to come on for a show.
6: Mm-hmm.
17: I think that's fantastic.
6: Well, and I was blessed meeting Q&A early days as well, similar to Jordan. Like, you know, very, very early, I found Samurai Crew and T-Dev and was like in all the groups with all the Samurai like supporters and devs and people who were working in and around that space. And I was like, fucking hell, like this is cool, but this is a bit over my head. I don't really like, I've got to build this node, I've got to do this stuff, and like, coin join stuff, and
17: yeah,
6: like I don't really understand it. And then I started reading through these guides. Everyone's like, oh, read this guide from Q&A, and he was just knocking out these incredible guys. It's like before AI, before things could be done so easily, he was just in his evenings and weekends like breaking down the stuff that I would never otherwise be able to wrap my head around. And invited him on, did a show, got really friendly with him over the years. And he was like, oh, if you ever like get stuck and you need help with anything, just give me a shout. And then I called him every fucking day. Nice. Like, hey, yeah, I've broken something again. He's like, oh, okay, all right, let's go through it.
19: Perfect.
6: And so, yeah, like meeting him led to a weekly Freedom Tech Friday show, which we also do with Seth for Privacy. And so that's great. And like, so I've got two really smart guys who really know the tech, who go through all that kind of stuff. And then now we have a weekly show with Q, just me and Q doing all the news and everything. And yeah, like again, like without Ungovernable is not, it's not like a podcast where it's me interviewing people.
16: Right.
6: It's a group of, it's a group, well, it used to be. And then I realized like, that's actually quite dull because the best thing to do is get the best. I just looked around, I was like, who's the best people that I can possibly find in this space who are not sellouts and not shills and not up their own ass and actually know what they're talking about? And I was like, right, there's this guy Q, he's fucking amazing. John, he's fucking amazing. Like, I pull these people in and like, can you do a show with me? And like, without them, it's not really a show. It's not really a thing.
16: Hell yeah. And so, well, you pretty much went from like a show to a network.
6: Yes. Yeah.
16: A little independent network. Ungovernable.network, the new website. Yes. I love the look and the features on it. It looks so nice and fresh. How long has the new site been up?
6: That was Claude and Q. That has been up for a couple of months now.
16: Nice.
6: And he's already revised the whole thing. He's gone fucking mad on AI stuff. As we all have. different breed. And it's all being redone. And like the back end, you know, it's like, asking you shall receive. I'm saying to him, oh, you know, mate, it'd be really amazing if I could have an index of everyone I've ever spoken to and our conversations, and that I can search and make clips, and it'd be really useful. It'd be really useful if I could then contact people and schedule those clips into posts and make sure I can keep on top of them. It'd be really good if people can boost through the website and they can send us Monero through the website, and that we can categorize those boosts so we never miss them. Mm-hmm. And the glitchy stuff that was going with Fountain, and it'd be really good to have a soundboard, and and he's just like, yeah, mate, I'll knock that out for you.
16: That's tight.
6: Oh, okay. Yeah, he's amazing.
16: Yeah, I love that. There's a lot of us here kind of in our own little corners churning away with similar websites and features that are just, you know, things that have just been in our imaginations for so many years, and we've kind of, like, I was scaffolding out code and kind of just biting off a little bite at a time in my non-existent spare time. But these models being able to kind of, like, take the harder part out of your hands, and so basically you just become the troubleshooter project manager on the other end of it, that is so solid.
6: Yeah, what sort of stuff have you guys been building? Like, what's it opened up?
16: So, the bullafterbull.com, we rolled a new site out earlier this year. We have a similar thing now with our buds. So, like, our buds page, you can see everybody who's ever done a Bulls with Buds. You can sort them by most recent or by name alphabetically or by number of appearances. And then it takes you to all the episodes they've done when you click on them.
6: Very nice.
16: Connected to their Nostr profile if they have one. What else? You can boost through the through the website. You can zap also if that's your thing. There's like a bunch of different wallets supported that you can connect.
0: Finally got to put the pod roll to good use.
16: The pod roll is a nice feature that is kind of underutilized, really. Where you can just have a bunch of recommended shows that are kind of adjacent or that, you know, you want to just highlight. So now you can listen, like, the site just pulls up all these other shows and you can listen to them.
6: Very nice. I'm just looking through. I always enjoy your episode artwork.
16: That's all.
0: Oh, thanks.
6: It's really nice. I can always spot it. I'm like, that's a Bowl After Bowl artwork. It's like got a very distinct style to it.
0: Oh, yeah. I appreciate that.
16: That is
6: very nice.
16: One thing that hasn't been offloaded to AI.
0: No, not yet.
17: bits and pieces have over the years,
6: yeah.
17: Here and there, but mostly we like to clip art and pull things together and keep a certain aesthetic. So,
6: I think you can still achieve it. I think it's really easy to produce slop with AI.
17: Totally.
6: And then it's also, it's a skill to produce something that doesn't look, it doesn't have that AI feel. You can still do it. You can still work it into your workflow. And
17: agreed. Like,
6: I use it a lot for a lot of our artwork, and it will be like, sometimes I have to generate, you know, 200-300 images until I get a certain part of a certain image that I like. And I'm like, oh, that would work if I changed that. And if I adjust it to this and I add this in, and the text is wrong, but this is nice. And it's not like, oh, I just one shot it, but
17: absolutely,
6: it still can achieve things that would either I couldn't achieve, or it would take me like a week.
17: Yep.
6: And it's like, I can do it in an hour. So
17: totally.
6: I don't know. I'm not like poo pooing, AI artwork. There is some amazing stuff.
17: Well, and I use it on my end for all of the bowl covers that we used to do with regularity, and it's been a long time since we did a bowl cover. But there was a period there where we'd end the show with like a cover song, and then put those on a music RSS feed. So that, you know, needed cover art for that. I relied heavily on AI art to make artwork for all those. But yeah, like you're saying, you know, you're not taking the very first thing that comes back. You're like, all right, give me four, and then out of those four, I like this one the best, and we'll revise this one. And
6: yeah, I find it's like a bit like a Bitcoin stack, in the sense that you have different pieces that have to put together to be able to use it all. And like Midjourney, I find for me, is very good at like more of the artistic creation side. But it's horrible with text and things like that. And and the editing stuff on there is absolute dog shit. And and the same with like the moderator steps in, the most ridiculous things, like you try to create something, it's like, oh, you can't do that. So that's really annoying. And then like GPT image gen is really good for text. So I'll quite often like have to go over to Midjourney, create something, then I'll chuck that over to an iPad and maybe do some things with a pen and pencil and like adjust a few bits, do some manual stuff. Then I'll kick that over and then I'll do the text on the other one. So it's like, I've not yet found one bit of software that can just do it all, but still, yeah, it's incredible.
17: Nice. Yeah, it's really changed a lot of the workflow for the better, in my opinion. You've, of course, got to add that human touch to make it real and, you know, make it still, like, recognizable and relatable to people. But it really greases the wheels, for sure.
6: Mm. Yeah, I'm just looking through your friends of the show.
17: Oh, yeah.
6: People there.
17: Yeah, I haven't added some anything really to to that in a while.
6: Rev Hoddle, Shadrach, Augie.
17: Yep.
6: Very good.
17: And hey, you'll be on there after
6: Chad Farrow.
17: Yep. Chad the lad. Chad's out there vibing up something right now. New pod, new websites, all kinds of stuff.
6: I'm ashamed to say I haven't yet tuned into his new podcast. I keep meaning to do it. And we've mentioned it a few times on the shows, but I have not yet done it.
17: It's worth a spin for sure.
6: Yeah, I bet it is.
17: You had mentioned earlier that when we talked on the Confab, that it was before you had managed The Great Escape. I'm interested in hearing the new location. And, you know, I was re-listening to the Confab earlier this week, and somebody who had sent in a Boostergram had mentioned like eventually reaching escape velocity. So I was like, oh, you must have finally reached escape velocity and gotten the hell out.
6: We did. We I won't say where for safety reasons, but you might, can you hear in the background anything?
17: There's a bit of chirping going on, like some frogs and insects of the night.
6: We're currently in a jungle. As we record this,
17: nice.
6: But the important thing to know is that we got the fuck out of the UK. And it was something that I'd been trying to do since, like, really since the COVID times had hit. And there was a point where it felt to me at least like the forced vaccination was going to be rolled out. Mm. And like it kind of, it feels weird to say that it felt like it was going to, because it really was like,
17: certainly. I have
6: many family members and friends who were forced to, in the sense that if you don't do this, you lose your job.
17: Right.
6: And so therefore you can't feed your family. And so it's not
17: friends like that right here in the land of the free, you know. It was funny. I had one friend who was kind of like all mopey about it. He was like, oh, I can't lose this job. I won't be able to do anything. And so then he ended up getting it. And then like the Trump 2 thing railed in and they like, it was like a federal program job, you know?
6: Mm-hmm.
17: And so then it like was one of the things that got axed in the big rollback.
6: Yeah.
17: And so it's like, he gets the shot, does 8 more months, and then they just like axed the whole thing anyway. And now he's in a job that he's making a lot more. And it's just kind of like, brother.
6: You know,
17: that meme of the dude, like, brother, what is that, brother? Oh my God, dude.
6: Yeah, I felt bad for those people. Like, I was in a privileged position where, like, it wasn't going to affect me. And I didn't have kids. And, like, so it was easy for me to say, fuck you, fuck everyone. I'm not listening to any of you, cunts. Yeah. I'm going to do what I want. That was easy. But it wasn't easy for everyone else.
17: Certainly.
6: And so I said to my missus at the time, I was like, look, if this next part, which seems clear, if this rolls out, we're fucking gone. This is it. That's my line. And she was like, I get where you are. Yeah, okay. So, like, all right, okay. Like, luckily she was cool. Like, she gets it. And I'm very blessed in that sense that she's like, she's not a nut job like me. She's not like obsessing about this stuff, but she's like, yeah, I can see like that's fucking not right.
17: Sure.
6: So, yeah, all of that kind of came and went, and then I was still like, I want to get out. Like, it's shit in the UK.
17: Right.
6: And, like, around where we were, even though it's not a terrible area, like, it was pretty, people would go, it's not the worst area. Like, there was worse places, but there's still, like, you know, you could throw a stone from our house and there had been 10, 15 stabbings in the last couple of years of, like, kids. Like, kids.
17: That's
6: like
17: crazy.
6: 12, 13 kids. And so when we started, like, we'd had our kids and we're looking around for schools, and I was like, I can't afford private school in the UK. Like, private school in the UK is like £30,000 a year per kid. Like, I'm fucking out of no chance.
17: Yep.
6: And I'm like, I don't want to send them to these schools because they're either going to turn out like a drug addict, or they're going to be the ones selling drugs, or they're going to be dead.
17: Right.
6: And I don't want that. And even if it's not that, they're going to be hanging around with a load of retards, and I don't want that.
17: Yeah.
6: So that kind of helped a little bit. And then I don't know what happened. I was like pushing. And then just one day, a bit like leaving my other work, I just walked down to the kitchen. I was like, we have to fucking go. No more. We're going, and I'm booking flights today, and we're going to go and check this place out. We're going to go and do a recce, and if you hate it, we can fly back, and if you don't hate it, we're gone. And we packed our bags, and we were gone in 10 days. The whole life, everything packed up, bang, we're just gone.
17: Mm.
6: And we've not gone back. And I'm very happy. Like, it's not been simple. There's been a lot of trials and tribulations. And
17: sure.
6: There's been a lot of stress, visas and banking and damn, all the fiat shit that can hit you in the face.
17: Of course.
6: Hard. But I'm out of the UK and I couldn't be more happy. Like, that is, it's not something that, you just get to a point where you feel, like, I felt like the taxes were so high, the place was so shit, it was so violent, it was so depressing, everyone's miserable, mm-hmm. it rains all the time, it's just shit. And then I was like, I could leave, and they're effectively paying me to leave, because they're saying, like, you can go to these other places where the taxes are much better, you don't get absolutely raped by the government, mm-hmm. we'll just leave you alone. I'm like, so you are really, you really hate me, like, you, I'm not welcome, I'm not, like, you hate me right? so much that you effectively are paying me to be like, just please don't be here and be productive, please.
17: Incredible. Like,
6: okay, see ya.
17: Adios. And I can yeah. sleep better at night too, like, wow.
6: Yeah.
17: Twisted
6: yeah.
17: my arm.
6: So yeah, that was I was, but not long after we spoke, actually. Mm.
17: Well, that's so incredible. Yeah, never, I'm very happy for never you getting out back. Of there.
6: Thank you very much. Now you just have to convince Jordan to do the same from his shithole country.
17: Jordan, he could maybe hop the border south and get a little bit better situation.
6: Yeah, that's
17: it's
6: true.
17: It's kind of a state-by-state thing here, which is the cool thing about the U.S., you know, like...
6: It is cool.
17: There's a bunch of different configurations you could live under. And then even on the county level, if you have a based sheriff, you're pretty much solid.
6: Mm. The U.S., as much as I like to take the piss out of the Americans in our groups, just because it's fun...
17: Sure.
6: I do...
17: Easy target. Sort of we can take it.
6: Secretly... I do sort of secretly think it's pretty fucking cool. Like, it's not as cool as it was. You got your problems and all that.
17: Of course.
6: But, like, it's quite cool. It's mm-hmm. quite, like, it's such a big country. You can ski if you wanted to. You can be in the desert if you wanted to. Mm-hmm. You can go to, like, the crazy places if you want to. If you want to, like, go to Texas and live a certain way, you can. If you want to live the opposite way, you can go to, like, San Francisco.
17: Sure.
6: Like, it's just, it's got... a bit of everything.
17: Yeah, you've really got it all, and you can change without needing like a passport or anything like that, you know. It's not
6: yes.
17: like uprooting your entire life to just say what about Alabama, what about Tennessee, what about, let's just change it up, you know.
6: It's you might as well move to a different country when you move to a different state. Like, it's the same, you know, it's like Europe.
17: Yeah.
6: It's like, you know, it's no different to like moving from Manchester to Spain. Like, mm-hmm. completely different, but like on a map, not actually that far.
17: Yep. Yep. It's cool. It's crazy.
6: Yeah. It is cool. It is cool.
17: I did want to acknowledge some of the boosts and zaps that have been coming in. You've heard those bowling pins crashing. That's the sound of
6: I have
17: real time lightning payments hitting the node.
6: Wow.
17: During the live. So a lot of those are ticket purchases for the raffle ticket. Shout outs to Maniguri, Fife, A Joint, Rev Hodel, Logues, KT, all getting in on the Chad F, getting in on the raffle.
6: Hey, Chad F.
17: Chad F's also boosted a couple of times via Castomatic. It's interesting. I hope I'm not missing any messages, because my helipad is displaying zero messages for any boostergrams so far. But that may just be a thing that's going on. Where people are being quiet in the boostergrams tonight. There's also some boosts from the Bowl After Bowl website. There's 420 sats twice and 1010 sats. No sender or message with those either. So, yeah, I hope I'm not missing any messages, but I'm just telling you what my helipad tells me. Eric PP says test boost, so that's from CurioCaster. Yeah, so I'm getting the messages. There's just people are quiet. They want to let Max talk tonight, so that's cool.
6: Do you get zaps?
17: I get zaps. I got 3 2-10 zaps in a row from, sorry for those who are watching the chat. I'm scrolling up on the chat that's being broadcast, but Rod hit us 3 times and said great with 2 thumbs up. He's got a new system on Show where you can like rapid fire zaps like Scarface's little friend. So he can slap.
6: Oh, yeah, I can see them.
17: He can slap them in with all deliberate speed, which is pretty cool. And I think there's...

0: Great time.
1: What a place.
0: Great time.
1: Was John as miserable in real life as he is online?
0: You know, funny enough, he made some stink about something, and I was like, okay. Oh, here John goes again. This is great. But I wasn't involved, so I don't have to bring the beef up or anything. I just was like content to watch it happen from the sideline. And he was just trolling, you know what I mean? He wasn't actually.
1: Yeah.
0: But, you know, he didn't let it go. He didn't let that bear go unpoked, let's say.
1: Okay, good.
0: So, yeah, you know, he's still out there giving him hell.
1: And it was, I think this Lake Satoshi was the time when NVK pulled everyone's pants down. Is that right?
0: That's right. Yeah, I was going to mention, it's
1: timed perfectly.
0: It's been so long since we last spoke, but like not really a lot happened in Bitcoin for most of it. So it was okay. It wasn't like from February 2025 to August 2026, it was like relatively quiet in Bitcoin. It's like not a lot going on. Like, sure, price went up and then it went down and then it was like, who cares? But then August 2026, it's like the whole world exploded. We had the BIP 110 kayfabe. We had the cold card pants pull. We had, Blake coin emerging as a new real Bitcoin. And then we had
2: the liquid
0: robbery. Yeah, it was like all just wham, wham, wham, wham.
1: Sea Lightning and LND. And,
0: sure. Vulnerabilities and
1: sweeps. What is it?
0: The BTC Pay server too.
1: Yep. It was hit after hit after hit after hit. And that's why me and Q have gone to a weekly now with our sort of like updates and news show, because we were like, fucking hell, this is getting a bit hairy. And obviously, like, outside of the hacks, and you've got like the Revolut stuff that's just kicked off, you've got Trezor leaking all of everyone's details, it's like loads of people's home address and like all their details and like pictures and like passport and everything is just, it's like
0: so crazy.
1: It's so bad. Like,
0: it's like, it's a great thing that you asked me for all this damn information to keep me safe.
1: Oh yeah, you thanks for that,
0: fucking idiots.
1: Yeah,
0: so crazy.
1: The only thing you can do is have all the guns.
0: Yep,
1: all the guns, all the guns, and all the dogs, and good security systems. And
0: so true.
1: I outside of that, I don't know, because these people. I was saying to Q the other day, I was like, I have friends who listened a bit about Bitcoin, but they're like, I'm not doing this self-custody stuff. I'm not running a node. And like, if you say it's going to be more valuable, okay, I'll buy some, but I'm going to do it on Revolut. I'm just going to buy it on Revolut, because it's quite a big thing in the UK, Revolut. So I know like a fair few people who have bought on there, but Revolut are not telling their customers whose details have been taken. So like I was saying the other day, I was like, do I contact people and say, hey, you may or may not have had all of your information stolen, and someone may or may not turn up at your house ballied up and try and fucking kill you?
0: It's like Schrodinger's wrench attack.
1: Yeah, like what are they gonna do? How do I relay that information? Because if I don't tell them and something happens, I'm going to be like, oh, shit, I probably should have told them. Like, they're in the UK, so I'm like, get a spoon or a knife and fork. Like, you can't get any guns there without some major problems. You get a
0: really
1: shotgun.
0: Thick stick or something.
1: Yeah.
0: You got rakes and shovels still in the UK? Rakes and shovels?
1: We tend to roll with axes and knives, basically. That's the British way. Or hammers is the other one. But it's still like, if I say to someone like, someone could knock on your door and demand what you may or may not have, I'm just going to scare them. Like, I feel like it's not a useful, no one's going to thank me for that information. And it could be completely wrong, because they're not even taking responsibility to the point where they go, hey, like we told you that we need to do all this stuff for your safety. Well, what we've done is we've given it to Vine.

0: violent criminals who are probably going to come and attack you. I just thought you should know, like, maybe sell your family home and fucking move, and then, like, get a facelift and, like, change how you look.
1: Right.
0: Maybe. Do you know what I mean? It's,
2: yeah.
0: It's fucked.
1: Hopefully you have enough Bitcoin to justify that.
0: Yeah.
1: Or whatever.
0: Yeah.
1: It's crazy.
0: Yeah. It's been mad. It's been terrible, because I know people who have been personally affected by some of these hacks and things, and it's like devastating to see. It always happens to the nice people as well. Like, there are a lot of pricks that I'd be like, yeah, you probably deserve, like, you know, at least a bit of a haircut, because you're getting a bit cocky, you're getting a bit arrogant, like you should have a haircut. But it always happens to the nice ones, the ones that don't deserve it, the ones who are just like, oh, I'm just gonna stack this for my pension,
1: yeah,
0: just put that away for the kids, make sure they're okay, and mm-hmm. like, oh, they'll sweep those sats to this UTXO and they're safe as houses, and it doesn't matter what happens in the stock market. It doesn't have what it is, and like, it's safe and no one can touch it, and then it's like, NVK's just fucked you.
1: Rough.
0: Yeah,
1: so rough, man.
0: Yeah.
1: What, yeah, the people that felt the
0: cock wobbler,
1: the people that felt they did everything right, or that they, you know, followed all the advice. That's why I love to stick with the difficult path, you know, and not offload any of the important steps and the important pain that you need to go through to, you know, I'm thinking about back on my Bitcoin journey. It's like, well, yeah, I was kind of a dumbass that knew absolutely nothing kicking all this off. But, you know, instead of, yeah, and instead of just like signing up for the Make It Easy service, you know, we were like, yo, we have to do this right. We got to be a node runner because it's like a homeowner, you know, mm-hmm. and, it forced me to learn a bunch about the protocol. So now when people come along and they say, oh, my wallet does this and this and this, I'm like, well, how the fuck can it actually? Because, you know,
0: yeah,
1: don't you need this part and this part? And the, like with the Liquid stuff, you know, people were like telling me about Liquid all the time. I'm like, well, you know, I guess if you need it to be like that, that's whatever. But like, I have a Lightning node, so I don't need any of that, you know, like.
0: Mm-hmm.
1: Little did I know, like, how bad it really was, but I'm like, you know, if you're holding a thing called LBTC, isn't that not Bitcoin? And then, so what do you have?
0: Take an L.
1: What do you have Bitcoin? Take an L. Do your yeah, it's crazy. Liquidated. Liquid ate it, right?
0: They stung me for about $14, I think.
1: Ah, oh, damn it.
0: Yeah, the big hack. Yeah, it was useful as part of like a really weird Rube Goldberg machine at times, and it's like in the wake of the Samurai stuff, a lot of us had to jump through some silly hoops and do all sorts of swaps and all silly stuff, and you know, a lot of people use Liquid as part of that, and again, like. I mean, Liquid is a little bit more of a like. I wouldn't put too much confidence in it, but the cold card one, you know, that was a.
1: Oh yeah,
0: yeah, like you should have rolled dice, and yeah, sure, you should have used a passphrase, and there's all the stuff that, yeah, okay, like we would talk about ungovernable and suggest, but it's like,
1: yeah,
0: you know, when you tune in and you listen to pretty much any podcast, any of the larger Bitcoin podcasts, they're all like, yeah, use a cold card, it's the best, you know, everyone should use it. And also, like, not even that much nuance, like a lot of it was like, don't bother rolling dice, trust these guys and blah blah blah, and it's
1: yeah,
0: it's sad because
1: use my name for free shipping on your first order.
0: Yeah, yeah, it's fucked. And so that's why, like, you know, even now, even Q's part of the show, foundations, you know, support our show and everything. It's like, I think every week is like getting boring. What I'm saying is, don't put all your eggs in one basket.
1: Certainly. Unless you're Satoshi, then just put your eggs in one wallet you spun up on a PC using
0: yeah. Yeah, okay, unless you're Satoshi, don't put your eggs in one basket. And it's also I'm not even talking about like, oh, keep some in this hardware wallet and some in this and
1: sure,
0: whatever, like build a CTana. I'm actually talking, don't fucking keep everything in Bitcoin. Like, I've done this,
1: sure,
0: I've done it, it's if you're young and you don't have families and you don't have responsibilities and blah blah blah blah blah, like all that stuff, you haven't leaked your information, okay, maybe you can like rebuild, but do you need the stress? Like,
2: sure,
0: Bitcoin's not that useful in some situations that could kick off in the world. Like, everyone's like, oh, if it's the end of the world, everyone's going to accept Bitcoin. No, they're fucking not.
1: Right.
0: Have bullets, maybe gold, food, weapons. Like, Bitcoin's going to be fucking useless for most people.
1: Probably a hand job is going to be better currency than Bitcoin in an actual apocalyptic scenario.
0: Hey, the chart on a hand job only goes one way, up and to the right.
1: Listen, I don't know much, but...
0: Yeah, I know that. yeah, it's you know, diversify. Yeah. Hand jobs, blow jobs, Bitcoin. Don't
1: exactly
0: pit yourself into one thing and...
1: Be well-rounded. And
0: don't be... Yes.
1: I've been,
0: so that's every week.
1: I've been thinking about it in terms of like a Scrooge McDuck vault, which is what a like huge Bitcoin stack, especially if it's all in one place. If it's all in like, everyone's like, you got to have it in one UTXO. So you got like one UTXO tied to one set of private keys. No. And, it's air gapped on my ultra elite hardware signing device. But it like, I never understood the utility of a Scrooge McDuck vault. Like you, don't you, especially if you're like, have a broken down car in the driveway and you're like living in a shack and you're like, you know what I mean? Like, it's like, well, can't you leverage some of the Scrooge McDuck vault shit into like some land and some productivity and some other, you know, like,
0: yes.
1: I got some dreams I need to make come true. And like, I can't have a Scrooge McDuck vault be in between of me and my dreams, or like be postponing my dreams till some day where I'm like,
0: exactly,
1: oh yeah, now it's enough, now I'm like rich enough where I can allow myself to like,
0: it's an easy trap to fall into, I think, especially for younger people who maybe don't believe in themselves, haven't seen themselves win enough times, and they go, well, they do the calculation, well, I've got X amount of Bitcoin, if it does 50x in the next however many years,
1: right,
0: I'm not going to be able to do any business or anything that's going to beat that,
1: right,
0: so what I might be best to do is to do nothing. And then they literally do nothing, and the thing is that they're not understanding there's the opportunity cost financially, but there's also the opportunity cost of how you grow as a person,
1: right,
0: and the lessons you learn and the people you meet and the experiences you have. And I feel very sorry for the people who just sit, especially when you have like 4 or 5 years of basically flat, like, you know, it's moved, it's not been that fucking impressive, like, the last, you know, however long, it's not like, oh my god, this is amazing,
1: right,
0: you could do it in a stock market or property, or like, it's not like an unachievable thing. So
1: yeah,
0: I think selling your ability to do stuff for the hope that something goes up in value,
1: yeah,
0: is a real shame, it's a real loss. And
1: well, and just like the supply curve flattens, like the number go up flattens too, you know, like we're closer to the 2030s than the 2010s. So
0: yeah,
1: like the I think the most juiced part of it is long, long in the rearview mirror, you know, like, will it continue to climb? Sure. Of course, but like not parabolically, like,
0: well,
1: the curve's flattening.
0: I'm just taking my headphones off because I'm sweating.
1: Take off whatever you need to take off.
0: One sec.
3: Clothing is optional here.
1: That's right.
0: I would literally in my boxes now.
1: Nice.
0: I put on, I don't know why, like a really thick shirt, and thought, yeah, that's going to be a good idea.
1: That's jungle wear.
0: Fucking in a jungle. Just with no air conditioning.
1: Nice. Like,
0: I'm sweating like a tree frog.
1: Well, there you go.
0: But yeah, I think, you know, just touching on that point, and something I want to make clear to anyone who's like a probably a newer or younger listener is, do, that's going to sound like so like gay and preachy, but like, bet on yourself. Don't bet on this Bitcoin thing entirely. Yeah, keep your savings. Just fucking go and do the stuff that you want to do, especially if you're young. Just go and do it. And even if you're going to be worse off financially for doing it, and you look back, I doubt you're going to regret it that much. Mm-hmm. Like, I think people are going to regret sitting in 2050 and it's like, oh, it's 2050 and yeah, I was right, and Bitcoin's X million a coin. Way. It's like, well, now you're a fat prick.
1: I'm You've rich
0: done nothing
1: now.
0: In your life. Yeah, now what? Like, what are you going to do? And Bitcoin's gone to that value because the world's fucked. Great. So what are you going to do now?
1: You can
0: the
1: afford
0: world's fucked.
1: Two puddings at the nursing home instead of just one.
0: Exactly. It's, I don't know. It's a silly thing. No. Stacking to that extent.
1: There's certainly a balance to be struck, I think. One time, but the other, on one side and the other. And when you morph it into your currency that you're using, it does offer you a lot of freedom and free up things. I just had that situation this week with a guy internationally who's like, hey, I'm gonna, we're coming to stay for Lorian's birthday, I'm gonna pay you for the spot. And I'm like yeah, it would be easier with the way I'm paying for the place to just have fiat. And then we're like looking at all the different ways and the fees and the exchanges and the rapes. And I'm like, actually, the Bitcoin thing is probably better. I'm probably actually better off. Yeah, let's just do the easy way called Bitcoin, which is kind of crazy.
0: But it is the easy way. It's the easy way to move money without having fucking stresses.
1: Totally. Yes. And without asking and without anybody, What was that? What are you doing?
0: This recent move has almost killed me from stress. Like, it has been moving money and businesses and buying property and doing like all the shit internationally has been. I've had six bank accounts closed. Whoa. I've had multiple inquiries from multiple tax agencies.
1: Oh boy.
0: I've had everyone crawling up my arsehole, and it's fucking disgusting. And just money frozen and having to go to court to get it unfrozen, and just horrible, that like fog of shit just surrounding me. Every morning I'm like, oh god, look at my phone, what the fuck is it gonna be? And then on the other side, I can have a mate phone me and say, oh yeah, can you send me some money, I'm in whatever country,
1: right?
0: And I'm like, yeah, cool, I have it done in 1 minute.
1: Yes.
0: And it's done. And is my phone ringing? Am I getting stupid emails? Right. Am I getting requests? Is it an
1: flag
0: error
1: for potential fraud? Isn't that funny how often like you're the potential fraud, meanwhile the fraudsters just are running around like unchecked? Like, what the hell is that all about?
0: Yeah, if you were watching it and you weren't involved, it would be hilarious. But
1: right.
0: when you're dealing with it and it's like your actual livelihood, and these dickheads who have no idea what they're doing are freezing your money and not allowing you to live your life, and you're not doing anything. You just,
1: And
0: suddenly the value of having some Bitcoin is very clear.
1: Absolutely. We did get a text from the text line from our boy Augie here.
0: Ooh.
1: He says, been great to see the UM pod grow over the past few years. Hoping the Meshtadel can bring some fresh activities to you over the coming months. Also, and he's got an emoji math equation here. He's got UK flag equals rainbow sheep. USA flag equals flex arm lion.
0: Rainbow sheep.
1: There you go.
0: Very good. I think that must be, is it a British flag or an English flag?
1: It is the UK Union Jack.
0: Okay, so he will be talking about the Welsh then, because they are...
1: they are the rainbow sheep.
0: I don't know if you know this, but like the Welsh are known as the sheep shaggers.
1: Yes.
0: Yes.
1: They're like the...
0: It is more of a Welsh pastime than it is a British. British are more into like stabbing.
1: Okay.
0: Whereas the Welsh, it's more fucking sheep.
1: Both halal activities, so there you go. We also got a couple of voicemails if you'd like to hear some voicemails.
0: Yeah, let's go.
1: Let's see what we got here.
2: Hey, what's up, Spence?
1: Yo,
2: what's up, Max? Rev Hodel here.
1: Rev Hodel.
2: I guess I got a question for Max.
0: Uh-uh.
2: I know, Max, that you're a pretty private guy, and you've recently relocated, and so I don't know if I'm stepping out too far and prying here, but I'm just curious, man, what's it like to have uprooted everything and moved to a new place and just getting settled in and building connections and community? I don't know if you already had the place that you went to, you had some connections there. If you moved somewhere where you didn't know anyone, I experienced this when I left LA and moved to Michigan here to start the homestead. I didn't know anyone, and I had a hard time building community until I found Bitcoin and started doing Bitcoin meetups. So that's my question, I guess. What are you doing to build community in your new place? Do you have community that was waiting for there, or are you having to start from zero? All right. Looking forward to listening, guys. I'm sure it's going to be awesome. Peace.
1: Peace.
0: What a legend.
1: Absolutely. I love that, man. You talk about a guy who's doing more than he talks. Now, he's talking a lot, but he's still doing way more than he talks. That's
0: That is for sure.
1: That's a real dude right there.
0: I don't want to cover the same ground again. We sort of answered this. Sure. I think the only part that I haven't answered is community. I knew zero people when I moved.
1: Yeah.
0: Zero. So it's been pretty easy, to be honest. My missus is very likable. She deals with the people.
1: Nice.
0: So, like, that's fine. She gets on with everyone, like, integrates into the schools and does all the stuff. And, like, she's good with that kind of thing. I'm generally, like, either fixing shit at the house or the garden or, like, working on ungovernable stuff. So I don't really go out and socialize or like go and speak to people particularly. And I'm quite happy doing that. Like I'm never like, oh, I'd really like some mates. Like,
1: yeah. Well.
0: I've got mates, but they're just like, they're people I don't really see in the flesh very often, or sometimes at all. Like me and John catch up on the phone pretty much every week and like natter away. And, we've never seen each other's faces and never met, which is like a weird, you know, like internet friends.
1: Many
0: but yeah,
1: such
0: like,
1: cases.
0: I don't know. I go to the gym occasionally. Like you do like the nod, I nod at people.
1: Sure. And,
0: like they nod back. So I guess I'm relatively likable. At least they nod back.
1: Well, you already earlier outed yourself as the, year and a half homebound brooding painter guy, so you don't really need all of that, right? Like,
0: oh no, I'm very happy alone, so I think it's easy, mate. And I think anyone who's living in the UK, get the fuck out.
1: Yeah,
0: unless you're like in with the pedo elite.
1: Yeah, you got
0: you get
1: the
0: free money. Yeah.
1: If you eat the right babies, you're safe, you know?
0: Yeah. If you're mobbed up and you get free money and all that, like, you're fine. But, like, anyone else, if you're a good and productive human being, get the fuck out.
1: Yikes. Well, there you go. I got a couple more here. Let's see what is in store for us next.
4: Yo, Max. Chad F. here.
1: Hey, Chad F.
4: I just wanted to thank you for... I'm just putting out all this great Bitcoin content over the years. So I've been listening to you for, I don't even know, 5 years probably, on and off.
0: Wow.
4: Yeah, kind of with like the Noster hysteria like 3 years ago. I just like stopped listening to Bitcoin podcasts altogether. And yeah, Jordan hit me up one day and let me know you guys were doing some more podcasting 2.0 stuff. And that kind of got me back into the show. And I've been, you know, listening off and on over the past couple of years and helping Jordan out with some of the 2.0 stuff on the back end. And yeah, I just want to say thanks for, you know, just being, just putting out good content and not like, just being honest and, you know, I mean, truthful with everything. And I think it's paid off for you because your show seems to be blowing up. I mean, you're doing, you know, like what, like two or three live shows, a week. And yeah, it seems like you're building a nice little, you know, podcast empire. And it's cool to see. And I'm glad I could help a little. But I do have one bone to pick with you.
1: Uh-oh.
4: When am I going to get an audio-only live broadcast on the RSS feeds? Because you guys go live with shows, you know, when I don't work. And I'd like to tune in, but I don't have enough cell reception on my phone to go to YouTube or Noster to watch a video stream of just some dude's avatar. But so if I can get an audio stream on the RSS feed, I'd be happy. But other than that, just keep doing what you're doing. And yeah, in the bowl.
1: Yeah, classic Chadoff, man. He butters you up with the sweetest talk and then hits you with the, so where's my fucking thing, man?
0: Yeah. To be fair, like, I think my first experiences with Chad, he was normally, like, it was never the butter. It was always the knife. It was like, hey, you fucks. Like, why is this not done? I'm like, I don't know. I don't know how to do anything. Jordan, why is this not done?
1: Yeah.
0: And I feel like he's warmed up to us a little bit. So at least we get the butter there. Yeah, so firstly, thank you. That means a lot coming from you. I appreciate all the kind words. That's very kind. And yeah, on the other bit, I don't know is the answer as usual. I will ask Jordan. I will ask Q. You're not the only person to ask this. Kaz Peeland, another supporter of the show, was asking this the other day. I wasn't really sure what he was talking about. He's like, can you have less GIFs and stuff? And I was like, no. And then he was like,
1: my images are going to move.
0: Yeah. But now I think I get what people are asking for. And if it's technically possible, which I'm sure it is, yes, I will do that. And when I say I will do that, I will request that from people who can do stuff, and they will do that.
1: Nice.
0: For you.
1: Victory.
0: Yes.
1: Victory for the Chad F. Thanks for calling, Chad. This is the last voicemail I have so far, and then we can... let me also put a five-minute warning on the drawing, the 50-50 raffle. If anybody wants some last-minute 50-50 raffle... Get that in now, bullafterbull.com/raffle, and then we'll pick the lucky winner out. We'll be closing that in 5 minutes. But here's the last voicemail I have in the hopper as of the current. Oh, and thanks, by the way, to the grinder who just zapped 420 sats.
0: The grinder? Are you broadcasting on Grinder?
1: No, he's the grinder.
0: He's the grinder.
1: Yes, this is... it wasn't me. appreciate that. We also had some 121 sat zaps that aren't coming in on the Noster clients because, of course, Noster. But yep. I do see them on the node, and we appreciate that as well. So anyway, yes, this is the last voicemail in my queue here.
5: The first time I ever spoke to Max. Uh-oh. You fucking British cunt. Glad you got out of there. Stop being an island monkey, as the Germans would call you. Hopefully, wherever you are in Antarctica, you can buy a couple guns. Not that I think you need any, just that you should be able to. Because it's, you know, ungovernable. Thanks for everything you've done. But you can do more. And hopefully you do. And we'll see what you end up bringing us. I think the developments that you and the other misfits have done on websites and design-wise have been pretty sweet. It's nice that you have a big old tally board of donations. Which reminds me, by the way, get your fucking payment targets set, you dumb cunt. All of you misfits, not just Max, by the way. Missing out big time. Lightning's not the only thing out there. And other than that, Spencer DeLorean, thanks for hosting.
1: Absolutely.
5: Appreciate you too. And we'll see how the rest of this bowl goes. Hopefully you keep Max up for 6 hours or so. Sure you can't handle that, so maybe two is good. And good luck out there. To all of us. We're going to need it.
1: Yeah.
5: Deuces.
1: Peace. There you go.
0: I love it. Is this the Monero thing I've got to do that everyone keeps pestering me about?
1: You know, you can do it for Monero and like 69 other fucking things, man. Even things would make your skin crawl, like Venmo and Cash App and all kinds of stuff. All kinds of stuff. But I think Monero is what they're like tickling you to do. I'm pretty sure I've set that up via Amethyst.
0: It will definitely be.
1: No,
0: I didn't think you could do it on Amethyst. They kept saying this other thing. I was like, which is the most retard-proof one?
1: Yeah.
0: And then I was being told it was like, there's this and there's this dark this, and one's over Tor work even more than Wisp. That's it. Wisp and Dark Wisp. But that's what I was suggested to do. I haven't done it. I will do it. I will take all the Monero anyone will send me. I'm not going to do Venmo or anything else.
1: But, sure.
0: I feel like we're quite Monero'd up. Like, you can do it in many different ways, XMR chat and through our website and all that sort of stuff. But
1: yeah, okay. We'll
0: get it done.
1: Did the old XMR chat enable a nation? And I don't know. I guess the bowlers are just like lightning heads, true and true, because I set the XMR chat up for us. And then, you know, I only got, and like, let's check again. I don't want to be talking out of turn. But yeah, Chad F hit us like in the early, when we first set it up. And then last month, Dr. Zhivago hit us with an XMR chat. And that's been it. So.
0: That's surprising. We get way, way, way, way more sent through in Monero. Like, it's not even close.
1: Wow.
6: Must be fucking nice.
1: Pretty cool.
0: I think it was Lonely Pumpkins wrote the other day, like, I'm going to try and even the scales, and they chucked in 10,000 sats, so thank you, Lonely Pumpkins.
1: Very nice.
0: Yeah, the Monero guys are balling.
1: Balling out. Absolutely balling out. That's pretty cool. Pretty excellent. Yeah, I
6: R-E-S-T.

0: Respect.
1: Yeah, dude, I respect it. I mean, I know almost nothing about Monero itself, but what I do know is intriguing, and the couple of things that I do know make me totally calm and at ease about it. One being that a lot of the more paranoid privacy guys in trusted circles vouch for it. The other being that the underground has preferred it as the means of transfer officially a few years now. And, you know, that stuff doesn't really go unnoticed by me. I mean, like, the choices that the underground makes are choices of necessity. So that's kind of a very high signal.
2: Hackers are not asking for Bitcoin so often. They're asking for Monero, and people who are dealing in substances and things that the government doesn't deem to be legal, they are not using it either. And there is a reason for that. And it just fucking works. It's something I've used more and more and more as the years have gone on. The whole blow up with Samurai and Whirlpool going offline really led. I was like, what the fuck do I do now? What do I do now? Like, this was the only thing that worked. Like, everything else is bullshit. This is the only thing that worked. And T-Dev and Keone had always raved about Monero. Like, it wasn't like a new thing. They'd always been using it and respected it, and everyone in our group. So, you know, there is a purity test that goes on. Like, when I started doing the Monero monthlies with Seth, you know, I got, who's that, like, long-haired wanker, the British one, does, like, all the, what's his name, Joe Nakamoto.
1: Oh, sure.
2: And, like, a load of other, like, really faggy, just people who, like, get paid by Blockstream. just fucking idiots. And they have a go at you, and it's like, look, at the end of the day, Ungovernable is a show. Catering to the ungovernable. Okay. And it's not, can I go to your fucking steak dinner and be part of your VC fund and get sucked off? It's actually, can we just talk about tools that work? And so it's a tool that works. And if someone's going to get all emotional about me talking about it and be like, I used to respect you, bro. It's like, fuck off. Well, I don't care.
1: The one nice thing about this tumultuous summer is that a lot of the dogmatics have failed, some of the most hardcore, you know? So it's like, oh, actually, just because it's Bitcoin only doesn't necessarily mean it's a magic bullet, you know. There's like actually other factors. So
2: It's not Bitcoin. Well, it's cash. Have you got a problem with cash?
1: Like, certainly not.
2: Do you hate cash? Do you hate gold? Do you hate ammunition? Like, do you hate washing powder? That's pretty fucking useful. It's not Bitcoin. Like, do you know what I mean? Just There's a line where it's like you're getting that there is a culty
1: Especially
2: culty
1: because
2: and cunty line.
1: A lot of these guys that white knuckle grip the purity spiraling are guys that really don't know a lot of the underlying, you know, they're not node runners. They're not, like, you know, most of these guys are LARPing anyway. And anytime Monero comes up in the Bitcoin chats, it seems like the guys that really, like, get their hair caught on fire are the guys that are, like, the brightest glowing guys in the group chat anyway. It's like, why are you so mad about that? That's a fed honeypot. No, you can't be. I'm like, oh, really? Because I always suspected you were the guy that knew the most about what fed honeypots were. So this feels like misdirection to me.
2: There's quite a few of them knocking around in our circles.
1: Fascinating stuff. You know, what's awesome about the raffle is I closed the raffle just a couple minutes ago while we were talking. And, you know, because of Bitcoin's randomness, you never really know. Like, I could have maybe had to hold you hostage for another hour while we were waiting for the next block. But I closed the raffle, and almost immediately the new block came. So we can already draw the winner, which is really kind of incredible. But that's how randomness works, man. Sometimes the numbers are on your side.
2: I organized that. As I said, I have to be up early, so yep. put in a word.
1: Put the call in.
2: Just speed things up. Yeah.
1: I said, hey, can we? That's tough because you can't call. Luke.
2: Randomness.
1: You can't call Luke anymore. You know, he's doing his other thing now. So
2: he's got me blocked.
1: So you call. You got to call. Michael Saylor and Peter Thiel, I guess, are like in full control now, is what I hear from the most retarded people I've ever met in my life. Okay, here we go. So we're going to pick the winner, running the draw here. Everyone's in big suspense. What's the slot number? 193. The lucky winner is Logs. Congratulations, woo. Logs. 16201 is half the pot, and we will check the box and run the payment. Pay the winner function. It spins up an invoice via my own node, sends the sats, bam, paid 16201 to Logs.
2: Very nice.
1: That's your provided Albi address, Logs. Congratulations. Way to go. And then we will send the other 16201 to the Samurai Developers Albi wallet as well. So
2: thank you.
1: Absolutely. So Max, any big plans for new stuff coming down the pipeline or the future? What does the future hold now that we're kind of all set up in our jungle mesh fidel and
2: what have we got? I think the biggest thing is I'm going to be starting to record with John again, which I've missed.
1: Very cool.
2: I've really missed it. We stopped talking about mining and home mining and stuff. It was fun for a while, and then, you know, we got to the stage where it's like, and now is the mining statistics section. I'm like, how's it looking, John? He'd be like, shitty. It's like literally every episode was just like shitty. And it's just like a little speech to everyone who's mining in their garage, like, guys, it's not worth it, just continue to live, like, please don't jump off a bridge, it will all be okay. And it just all got very depressing and dull, and so we wound that up.
0: But Max, I thought that Bitcoin mining is too decentralized now, so I turned my BitX on to help with the network decentralization. I'm gonna help secure the network, Max.
2: Oh yeah.
0: I'm doing my part, Max. What is the problem?
2: Yeah, it all got a bit retarded. So we fucked that off. And then, yeah, we just didn't record for a while. Everything got so busy. Like, I was busy being attacked by Fiat Land, like, just relentlessly. He was busy building out his gas wells. And so we knocked it on the head. And then we were like, we want to be recording again. Like, it's always fun. And we just generally have these long conversations, which it's normally me calling him. When I was doing a lot of driving, like, I used to drive like 12, 14 hours a day delivering steel all over the UK. And while I was doing that, I would call him and be like, hey, mate, what do you reckon about whatever, something? And we'd have these long conversations, like, really in-depth conversations where with things I knew he'd spent some time going into. He doesn't bullshit, like, he doesn't want to talk about things that he's not confident on.
1: Yeah,
2: it's very measured. We always have fun, and so we sort of just sat and we wrote down a list of things, like, of what you reckons, where it's like, yeah, what do you reckon about sunscreen? Does it give you cancer or not? Or, like, what do you think about vaccines? Like, what do you think about the mind control stuff and the Manson family? What do you think about whatever
1: nanobots?
2: Yeah. And so we wrote out this list, and we're going through recorded our first one, which is going to go live when Jordan gets his fucking ass in gear.
1: Oh, wow.
2: It's going to go live. He's just, honestly, these Canadians are so unreliable. He is as unreliable as his truck that is constantly sat in the garage that he's whinging about. And I keep telling him, go and buy something Japanese. He's like, oh, you don't understand, man. You have to buy American. I'm like, you fucking really don't.
1: Fucking so, based. Anyway.
2: You do not. You need to go and buy a Hilux.
1: Straight out of Detroit. You want a motor vehicle that's real.
2: So, yeah, when it goes live, which should be next week, that'll be our first episode. And I'm excited for that. That's going to be, we're not going to do that often. It's probably going to be once a month or so. Because, you know, it takes time to do these things. We're like actually reading up and actually doing real work, like we actually have to learn stuff, which is, you know, quite different for me, certainly.
1: People hate that shit, let me tell you. I've been politely suggesting people learn for so many years, and you'd be surprised how many people hate the fuck out of that idea.
2: It's a crazy idea.
1: Yeah. Huge boost came in, by the way, 22222.
2: Wow.
1: From the Bowl After Bowl site. I don't have a name or a message, so I may have to troubleshoot my own site. If you have a message to say or a name to say, go ahead and shoot it in the chat or show at bowlafterbowl.com if you want to get it in real quick. Or text it, 816-607-3663. Or, if you prefer to be anonymous, hey, maybe this is the show. Maybe I'm just not used to people preferring to be anonymous,
2: Could be.
1: Could easily be the case. We're all
2: could be
1: out here rocking out with our cocks out, real name on the bio and shit. That's just how fucking psycho we are. So, sometimes that's just the way. What do you think about all that? I mean, my philosophy when I was just a young adult, I was still 18. And I was involved in Normal at my local college, the college I was going to, my local Normal chapter. I was the president, and I gave this, speech at City Hall for the public speaking portion. And you had to put, your name and address to be able to do that. And I just kind of, it gave me pause at the moment. But then I was like, I really am committed to this, and I'm already the guy, It's like, if there's lists, I'm already starting to be put on them. So... if I had to do an escape from the system, then I would learn how to just disappear, and then I would disappear, right? But until then, it's kind of too late for me in that sort of sense. And that's kind of why I've always been like that. But I don't know. What do you think about all of that? What's your personal philosophy?
2: You mean
1: on NIM life?
2: I think specifically with Bitcoin, it's important.
1: Yeah.
2: I think with a lot of the other, if you're just a NIM and I don't know, you have some takes that other people are not going to appreciate.
1: Sure.
2: And you've got political opinions or whatever, that kind of stuff. I think for the most part, unless you're living in a place where you're going to be put in a box for speaking, somewhere crazy like the UK, for example.
1: Sure.
2: Then you should probably think about it. But most other civilized places, I think it's a bit far. But yeah, Bitcoin, it was theory a decade ago, not complete theory, but mainly theory when we're talking about someone could turn up, but $5 sure. rent you, but... have you seen what happened in France recently?
1: Yes.
2: Have you seen
1: France is particularly crazy, I will say. And I will also say, once you experience a robbery, there's something I think in everyone that forces you to the extreme of one of two paths. You either shrink away forever and you're just disappear, or you go lion style where all of the rest of the attempts get fully thwarted. So I don't know, it's interesting because it is a real question that is approachable from multiple ways, but I think it might depend on personality and what you're willing to crawl through to get where you're going, I guess.
2: It depends on the personality. It depends, like, what you're talking about. And there are massive trade-offs. Like, as it was said earlier, we're having a lot of traction with what we're doing at Ungovernable, especially recently.
1: Mm.
2: But it's been way slower doing it as a NIM. Like, I think we were at least like the only pod out there who was doing it fully NIM for a long time. And that certainly doesn't help. And it doesn't help when it's like, oh, can you market this on, you know, all the social platforms? Well, not really. Like, can you go and do talks at all the meetups? No. Can you go and talk on stage? Well, not really. Like,
1: well, you can if you get, you, like, the hoodie and the mask and the sunglasses and the, you know, the whole...
2: Yeah, except that, like,
1: if you get into
2: that is a front, because a lot of
1: the green, like, man costume.
2: Yeah, and then you go to these Bitcoin events and they like want your ID, right, and all that shit. It's like, okay, so you get ID'd by the event and then you, right, go and stand with a fucking balaclava. Don't be such a dick.
1: But the crowd, you know.
2: Yeah, they feel like you're cypherpunk.
1: Look, it's Leap so Dev. Can you sign my butt cheek? Leap Dev 69 is here, dude.
2: Yeah. If I could go back, would I change things? Probably not. But it is, mm-hmm, way harder just like getting by and that kind of stuff. And I think as things accelerate, the hacks, there's going to be more hacks, more data leaks, more attacks. If Bitcoin gets more valuable, way, well done. Yeah. You're richer and more attackable now. So I think... there's that. And then, you know, outside of that, there's also the most violent criminals, which is the governments.
1: Right.
2: And they can knock on your door. They can knock on your door. They can send a letter to your door. If you don't respond to that, they can completely fucking destroy your life.
1: Mm.
2: And they don't even need to turn up with a gun or a wrench or anything like that. They can just legally ruin,
1: right,
2: your life.
1: Take your car, turn your bank account off and... It's like,
2: or worse.
1: You don't learn your, worse, like, your house? Ha-ha.
2: Yeah, or, like, worse, you know,
1: sure.
2: Kione and TDev.
1: Yes, like, put you in a box.
2: Two of the greatest, like, people I look up to and have done since entering the space, like, two of the most honest, genuine, decent, yeah, they used to talk shit on people who deserved it, but they're fucking brilliant people.
1: Yeah.
2: And they're sat in cages. And, you know, if they were NIMs... maybe they could have avoided that. I don't know. Like,
1: sure.
2: It's things like that where you think it's harder until it's not.
1: Yep.
2: And that would be, I guess I can end on that, is just look at these people who did great things and worked very hard to give all of us the ability to live more freely. And for doing that, they don't have their freedom anymore.
1: Yeah, totally. Gives you a lot to think about. Yeah.
2: It does.
1: I kind of try to approach it with a two-pronged strategy, where the first prong is just the simplest security through obscurity. You know, we beg people to not share this show with anyone who isn't cool. You know what I mean? Like, we don't want more downloads. We don't want more. We want more value. So we're all about value. Yes. And it's about passing the bowl, right? Like, it's, you know, you can't just go to a baseball game and then hand a bowl to the guy in the row next to you. Like, there's implications there, you know? So you have to be cool, mm-hmm, and careful and savvy about, like, you know, you're not, don't go to the fucking grocery store and tell the checkout lady about our show. That's crazy, you know? Like,
2: unless she's cool.
1: Unless she's cool, and then, you know, then maybe we can fuck with it, you know? Like, the exceptions, of course, prove the rule, and it's almost a challenge. But, well, I shared, you know, with three different checkout ladies, and those are the boosts you're getting now. Like, you know, that's a whole different, yeah, story. But the second prong is kind of a clownish facade at the front. You know, I mean, this is like a weed podcast and a bowling podcast and a run around naked podcast. And, you know, it's like we are not very threatening because of a lot of those things, you know, and we are also not like taken super seriously when you walk in the front door because of all of that. And it's just another filter, another layer.
2: I think that's true. You're not like developing software that like, well, you might be, but you're not talking about it. But you're not doing something where, like, all the glowies are going to be like, fuck these guys bringing freedom.
1: Yeah.
2: No way you're going to do what people can transact privately. Not a chance. So, yeah, I agree. Yeah, like, there's levels to it. And I think the way you guys are doing it is really cool. And, like, I think we talked about this with the podcast that we did on Ungovernable. But the interactions that you guys have, the way you set the show out and the communities that you built around it is really fucking cool. Like, it's a very inspiring thing. So
1: thanks, man.
2: Respect you both. It's really, really cool.
1: The feeling's mutual, man, and everything that you guys continue to evolve on and grow out has been really special to watch and to kind of be a part of through these, like, the Meshtadel chats and the, you know, being friends of the show and all this different kind of stuff. So we definitely appreciate that as well.
2: Yeah, for sure. And yeah, just shout out to all the Ungovernables, everyone who boosts and everyone who supports in all the different ways. A lot of people are behind the scenes and doing things with no thanks and don't want the thanks. And we've got our little core group of people who, like, I mean, literally without them, it's nothing. It really is incredible to have the people that we've got, like, giving this advice, spending the time doing things, building things out. You know, as you've seen, when you get these kind of boosts from Chad Farrow, it's like, oh, why don't you do this? It's like, if I didn't have, I would have got that and just gone, yeah, sorry, mate.
1: Yeah.
2: Like, sorry about that. Like, that's not going to happen. But instead, I have a group of people who are, like, gifted beyond belief and just like, yeah we'll sort that. So
1: let's keep
2: shout out to just everyone who has made Ungovernable what it is. And it's cool. I'm more excited about it now than I have been in a long time. I was very, very happy just to hang things up and walk away for quite some time, and now I'm, like, re-inspired. And I think a bit of it is because everything's got a bit edgy and scary and like fucked again, and I'm a bit like, ooh, okay.
1: Dude, I love the danger. I tell guys, and they look at me like I'm fucking nuts, and it's because, well, it's like, maybe I am, you know, maybe there's a, but, you know, when I'm like, they're like, oh, the government's, you know, what if they ban Bitcoin? I'm like, dude, that would be the most fun fucking portion of my life. Yeah. You know what I mean? Can you imagine being alive in Prohibition? It's like,
2: yeah.
1: Well, yeah, I know, like, a lot of guys got put in boxes and mowed down. But, like, hey, a lot didn't, too. And we have NASCAR because of it. And there's, like, a lot of things also that happen that you'll never fucking really know about. I think it would be a very cool time, personally. That would be, like, yeah, scary and challenging, for sure. But, like, isn't there something that wakes up inside you deep down when, like, challenging, scary times approach? You're like, oh, something in me was, like, built for that, actually. Something is so ready to kick into gear.
2: Yeah, the adrenaline and the excitement, it's good. And I think the AI, the merging of AI with everything that we're doing in Bitcoin and everything is just like shaking things up again, where it's like, don't sit on your laurels.
1: Yes.
2: Do not have, like, we just had 18 months of fucking boredom.
1: Right.
2: That's not happening anymore.
1: No, it's
2: not. Every day you are getting attacked every single day in every single way. It's why Seth has, like, 8 or it might be even 16 of these DGX Sparks sat on his desk, and they're just constantly attacking his own code all the time. Just like, you know, you have to be prepared that you are going to be attacked now. And it's just making things a little bit more lively and a little bit more fun again, like it was in the early days. And it's not just Sailor droning on and like the same, like, macro boomer dickheads, like, saying the same thing. It's like back to, like, fucking, you better get your stuff right, otherwise you are getting hacked.
1: What a time to be alive, right?
2: Yeah, it's fun.
1: Well, man, I told you that I'd keep it under 90 minutes, and we just rolled past 107 minutes, so
2: wow,
1: thank you. I appreciate the extra time, but I won't.
2: No, I appreciate you guys.
1: I won't hold you hostage any longer. Thanks so much. thanks so much for sitting down. It's been a long time coming, and always appreciate everything you do.
2: Yeah, thank you.
1: Bowlers, thanks
2: very much.
1: Yeah, absolutely, man. Bowlers, thank you for hanging out, calling in, texting in, raffling, all the great value you guys provide out there. We couldn't do the show without it. And so we're always, of course, eternally grateful for that. Come join us again. We'll be back at it on Tuesday night, as usual. 9 Central, we take over the stream and then get the show started shortly thereafter. So we'll have a fresh episode 460 coming at you this Tuesday. Also, if you're interested, hey, we play internet games with our friends every other Sunday. This Sunday is the latest installment of that. Hyperspace Out is what it's called. So you go to hyperspaceout.com and you can find your way into a little chat room where you can play video games with your friends on the internet. It's a good time. You meet some cool people that way. And yeah, appreciate all you guys. Look forward to speaking again. Until we see each other, hey, I've been Sir Spencer Wolf of Kansas City.
3: I've been Dame DeLorean.
2: I forgot this bit. I've been Max.
3: Until next time, bowlers, may your bowls burn ever brighter.
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9: 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It is on. It is on.

0: Welcome to the 155th edition of Mutton Me the Music. And today I am here with Sir TJ the Wrathful. So welcome to the show, Sir TJ.
1: Hey, thanks for having me. It's exciting to finally hang out with you, Oystein. You've been doing the valued supporting the musicians for pretty much as long as I've been known about it. So great to be here. Thanks for having me.
0: Thank you. Pretty much the same, I think. And it's very strange because, like you say, I think this is the first time we're talking, but it feels like I already know you because I have listened to your podcast and your music.

0: for so long. So it's a bit strange.
1: Yeah, I love how podcasting can do that. It's a really cool thing. You know, I finally got to meet the great Chad F. in person a few weeks ago. And, you know, we sat down and had dinner. It felt like, you know, even though it's the first time we met in real life, man, it was all more special to meet in real life. But we knew each other, you know, just from the podcasting. So,
0: of course,
1: definitely cool that we can do that. And we can do that with our music now, yes, too, you know, from boosting and going back and forth. Like that, you know, get to know a lot of the producers who find value in the art. So, yeah, that's one of the reasons why I love this podcasting 2.0 and Value for Value Music.
0: Definitely, definitely. And first of all, Sir TJ, I need to ask you, most people know you by the name Sir TJ the Wrathful, and I like to know what does the name mean? What's the origin story?
1: Yeah, so that originates from the No Agenda show with Adam Curry and John C. Dvorak, where I hit my buddy Miles Fonda in the mouth probably in 2021 or 22, somewhere in there. And I got a lot going on, had a lot going on with my family, and ever since kind of getting out of being full-time in the music world, it's been kind of a hard go of life in a sense. But so I never really donated, although I was able to donate with a few, end-of-show mixes here and there. But I just got, like, you know, kind of like nothing left at the end of the month, you know. And my buddy who got hit in the mouth knew that, and he surprised me with a switcheroo donation. So when he donated enough to become a knight, he switcherooed that to me, and I had no idea. And he came up with this name. He didn't run it by me or anything. He just wrote into No Agenda and said, you know, name him Sir TJ the Wrathful. Right. And that was my buddy Miles Fonda, and he actually ended up passing. He never got to see the Value for Value Music world. He passed early in 2023. And, you know, just one of my dear friends since I was about 6 years old. And so a very meaningful title for me, you know, because he was, again, him and I were like best friends since we were 6 years old playing music together. And he's got tracks and stuff like that in the Valueverse, which I know you've played some here and there that I kind of, you know, put up for him and made a wallet for his son, who's about 4 years old now. Yeah, man. So that's a really, it's kind of a goofy, but, you know, easy thing to remember. Sir TJ the Wrathful. And yes. I hope people don't just think like that sounds like I'm a mean guy or something and full of wrath. Although I guess I can go down my rants, like, you know, have rants like anybody else, but very meaningful title for me because of my dear friend Miles Fonda. So that's the story behind that.
0: All right. Thank you. Thank you for that. It's a very, very good name for definitely. And since you brought up your upbringing, let's talk a little bit about that, because I know a little bit, of course, already, because I have listened to you throughout the years, but I'm sure there are listeners out there that are hearing about you and your music for the first time, maybe. So please tell us a little bit on how you got into music and how it all started.
1: Sure. I think the farthest back I can knowingly say with confidence is my grandma Marge got really involved at playing music in her church after she became a Christian. And then so she just loved music, poured music, and, you know, played. She's kind of like, if you would have heard her, you might have been like, yeah, that's not cool sounding. But she started the love of music, kind of poured that into my dad. And then when my dad and mom got together, my mom was also, you know, had a big love of music. And so, I mean, my parents bonded over music. And so as they started having children, they just kept us around music, whether it was in, you know, found churches that had good music or eventually, when I was about 8 years old, my mom found a banjo and they started looking into bluegrass and started taking us to bluegrass festivals when I was about 8 years old. And that's when I started just tinkering on the banjo. My mom had originally went to college for music education. She never graduated. She just, she'd tell people this, she's too nervous to play and, you know, be the spotlight in front of people. So when it, she never graduated. Instead, she married my, you know, dropped out of college and had 10 kids and had a family band instead. So I'd say it kind of came back around for her, which is pretty cool. But so it was just kind of a family, and my parents saw that, you know, a bunch of us kids. I'm the oldest of 10 kids, and so when I was even 8, you know, they allowed a drum set in our house. So, you know, all of us kids, and we were homeschooled. So you ever walk by a drum set, Oystein? Like, you just feel, you just got to pound on some drums for at least a little bit. Right, you can't not walk by a drum set that's just sitting there and you're allowed to play it and not play it, you know?
0: That's awesome. That's awesome.
1: So just all sorts of music poured into by our parents. And it was just encouraged. It wasn't like anything like, we're going to try to build a family band. It wasn't planned. Right. You know, it wasn't like because there are, you know, families and people out there that, you know, they're trying to, you know, see something, their kid, and then they try to make it all happen for their kids. And our parents actually, honestly, just learned with us.
0: Right.
1: Had no music business. My dad's a contractor. Again, my mom was stayed home and homeschooled us all and everything. And they really empowered us and really took a great leap of faith. When we were starting to get, we never really were like advertising our band. A lot of bands will be like, you know, trying to find places to play. We just ended up having people call us as we were starting and next thing you know, we were so busy that my dad was having trouble making all the gigs and work at the same time.
0: Right.
1: So he asked me and my sister, the oldest at the time, like my sister Kim, who plays fiddle and became the lead singer for many years. When I was 16 and she was like 15, he was like, we're busy enough. Do you guys want to try to, you know, I'm willing to, if this is a family decision, if we want to go and just keep focus on the gigs since we're getting so many bookings. And, you know, we didn't really know any better, but like, I mean, I couldn't say like no to an opportunity like that. I like, well, you know, I wonder what would have happened if I, I just can't imagine saying no to that. So, of course, me and my sister, like, yeah, let's do it. And so, yeah, kudos to my parents taking that leap of faith and kind of letting the phone ring and people ask us to play and we'd go wherever, you know. How we got going.
0: Yes, and it sounds like they gave you a lot of freedom to do a little bit of what you wanted yourself.
1: Absolutely. As anyone who may know, and if you don't, the Dorfels are quite genre hoppers, pretty eclectic. And we completely, you know, we started with, like I mentioned, having a drum set, but then we went to bluegrass and there's really not a lot of drums in bluegrass. Nope. And then we'd be pulling out the electric guitars and start learning stuff like that. So it made it challenging from a business perspective, having a band we didn't find a lane and just stay in it. You know, we were kind of like switching lanes all the time. And I know that made it stressful for my dad, who ultimately was, you know, the adult and booking the gigs, you know.
0: Of course.
1: So, he worked with us the best he could. He never was like, I mean, you know, if we had a bluegrass gig and we wanted to play some rock songs, he would try to reason with us like, hey, you got to give the audience some of what they want, you know, like this is a bluegrass audience. So make sure you play some bluegrass songs. Like, right. All right, we'll do it. You should probably listen to them. That's just logical, you know, that makes sense. So, but yeah, we were very free to pursue the creativity, the music and create kind of whatever direction we were inspired to. So it was very, very amazing, very lucky, childhood and upbringing and being involved in music full time. Pretty incredible.
0: I can imagine. Let's talk a little bit of, you have also solo projects. You have of course the Banjo album that I love. I played played a lot of it, and that's one of my favorite albums in the Valueverse, definitely. And
1: thank you. Yeah.
0: Yes, I really, really enjoy that album, I have to say. And you also have made an album called Wrath of These, and that's it's a collection of your No Agenda songs. Am I right? Or
1: yes, that's exactly what it is. I couldn't come up with a better idea, and I didn't want these tracks just, you know, only sitting at the end of a couple No Agenda episodes or just in my, you know, hard drive. So I was like, I'm going to put these out there just for fun, because I remember when I first heard No Agenda, how fun it was to hear these mixes. And at the time, a lot of them were made by, you know, real people. I mean, like, you know, people really singing and stuff. I know they still get that sometimes, but it's obviously a lot more AI driven, and that's a whole other discussion. But yeah, I was like, you know what? They're essentially parodies. I'm searching to the wrathful wrath of these. What the heck? I'm just going to throw it out there. And if people have fun with it, cool. That's what I hope that they do. Because I had fun making them. It was a lot of fun. And then, of course, a thrill when, you know, it was kind of I remember the first one. I was like, I'm kind of nervous about it. I don't know. I wonder if, you know, I'd never really messaged Adam Curry. Like, I was like, will he, I don't know if he'll get back to me or what. You know, we have a lot of experience. I have experience in this anyway with reaching out to people. You know, being in the music world and just getting a lot of just trying to reach out to people to get in touch with people, and people not ever getting back to you. So I didn't know what to expect, but I, you know, it was from listening to the show, it sounded like he'd get back to me, and then he did, and he played it. And I think the first one was the We Don't Talk About Brandon spoof I made with my son.
0: That was a hit.
1: Yeah, that was a blast.
0: Yes.
1: And if you had kids and were in, had kids, you know, we're in the Disney world at all, then you really are in the know, and then it's really funny.
0: Okay.
1: But if you don't, yeah, check, you can, you know, then that's okay, it's still fun. But yeah, Wrath of These, it was just an album of little ideas I made, and some of them came out really cool, some of them were just kind of I thought they were neat, and just a fun project. Hey, could we play a track off of one of those that I'm particularly proud of? The one I sent you on the list, it's one, some of these tracks I used, you know, backing tracks and things like that. But this, the track I sent you, I originally made it. It came from an idea just hearing from when I was, when Curry and the Keeper, Adam's podcast he did with his wife, when that was going, you know, I'd just start tuning into that and listen to that while I was working. And I know I'd noticed, I don't know, that Tina would always say the word lovely all the time. And it was like that's her word. And it was not in like a bashing, making fun of, like a nasty way. It was just a lighthearted, fun thing. Cause everyone's, you know, if you listen to that podcast, you'll know what I'm talking about. Mm-hmm. But while it is a mix and you'll hear Tina Curry and Adam in there chatting here and there, the whole track ended up being really fun to make. You'll recognize the song. And I'm technically saying the words lovely dame. Like we call No Agenda, that's No Agenda terminology. We have the knights and the dames, but it gets kind of lost in the mix. So you just think I'm saying what the real song is, which is Lovely Day. But yeah, I'm really proud of that track because I played all the instruments on it, and it wasn't, you know, one of those, you know, karaoke kind of style with just putting words over it. So yeah, I'd love to see if anyone else likes it as much as I do. But either way, I had fun making it. So.
0: That's great. Then we will play A Lovely Dame by Sir TJ the Wrathful on the album Wrath of These, and you can find that, of course, in a modern podcast app. If you search for Wrath of These in either one of the most popular podcast apps, you will find it there. And you can boost it there if you like to support Sir TJ. And you can also boost this show, of course. Then about half of the satoshis that you send in today will go to Sir TJ as well. So let's play Lovely Dame by Sir TJ.

0: Hello, my love.
1: I'm looking at one of the most beautiful women in the universe.
0: Oh.
1: Take that, Jimmy Pruitt. Hey, come on, baby. Cheers me. I love you.
0: I love you, too. Mark, you crack me up.
1: When I first met you, I said, where were you when I was trying to hire someone in my company?
0: Yeah.
1: No one understands marketing and communications like you do.
0: Yeah, because you said I would have hired you and then made you my girlfriend.
1: Wife, I think.
0: Yes.
1: I think I said wife. I was so enamored with your work. That's what I loved about you initially.
0: Yeah.
1: And your shoes.
0: Yeah.

0: use our friend Tina Curry's word. I'm stealing it. A lovely day.
1: Lovely day by Sir TJ. And
2: fun fact about that song is I had no idea. I just thought of this, you know, oh, this would work good in that song. A lot of people, you know, it's a pretty well-known song. And I had no idea that that was ended up being a very meaningful song to Tina, because it was a song her father, I guess, had been a musician and sang. And so it was like a very meaningful connection to her and her father. Huh. Nice. And when I sent this to Adam, it happened to be right around Tina's birthday. And so she thought it was like we had it planned, and, you know, it was like, no, I had no idea. Adam had no idea I was making it. So it was really fun. And so shout out to Adam and Tina Curry. They really gave us a spark back into, we all kind of walked away from music for a while after being involved in the industry and getting very, just kind of discouraged about the workings of how it all worked. And when Adam and Dave and the Podcasting 2.0 and everybody started learning about this, and it really reignited our, and just kind of was like, you know what, we can put our music out there, and we have always loved music. We didn't stop loving music. We just kind of walked away after being discouraged. And Adam was a big part of kind of getting us back into just making music when we can, for the love of it, and just love sharing it with those who value it. So yeah, shout out to Adam Curry. Thanks, brother.
1: I see. And the music you make in your own studio, right? You have made your own studio, or the Dorfels have...
2: Yeah, like I made that. I hadn't made the studio yet. Exactly. I made that in like my living room.
1: Okay.
2: But
1: you have a studio now?
2: But right? After Value for Value started going on, we started building the studio from... pretty much from the value people were sending back. So very, very cool.
1: Oh, nice. And I also want to mention what you said about the magical thing about the No Agenda community and the No Agenda stream. Sometimes it feels a bit... things are just clicking, you know? You send things just the perfect time, and you get messages, and it all just works perfectly in a way. It's just like magic in a way. I'm sorry, I lost you there for a moment.
2: But. Because, you know, like, wow, that's crazy.
1: One more time, Mr. TJ, I lost you there for a couple of seconds.
2: Oh, sorry about that. I am on my phone tuning in, but yeah, man, I just agreeing with you.
1: Nice.
2: There's something special about the No Agenda community, and things, just the timing of things sometimes is incredible.
1: Crazy. Sure. Yes, definitely. And as we also already mentioned, you all are already a V4V music pioneer, and you have been here about from the you've been here from the start, and you've also been self-hosting your music and the Dorfels music on your own node. And that's
2: it's been a wild learning journey. I don't know what I'm doing, but there's like crazy messed up feeds all over the place, but I slowly get around to fixing them, hopefully. And then, you know, eventually we built a node thanks to Chad F and Sir Spencer and some people helping me out with that. And and it was really Sir Spencer who helped me make my first RSS feed. He got on a call with me and was able to walk me through it. So shout out to him for helping me get it all going from the beginning. I wanted to self-host, and, you know, I got a website, and he helped me with just, you know, giving me all the step-by-step instructions. And so, yeah, huge shout out to him, too, for sure.
1: Definitely. Another V4V music pioneer there as well.
2: Absolutely.
1: And how do you see this going further in the future, Sir TJ? How do you see V4V music developing in the future? Where do you see it go? Or do you have any thoughts about it?
2: Yeah, I don't know. I kind of sometimes I try not to think about it too much because it's like a lot of us want it to see it grow faster than it is.
1: True.
2: And it almost discourages you from just kind of keeping at it when I think there's still like if everything were to stop and growing and be the way it was now, from the friends and people we've met and been involved with just for, you know, up till this point, I'd still have to say it was worth it. You know what I mean?
1: Definitely.
2: So I don't want to get ahead of myself and think like, oh, we need more people, more listeners, so I can, you know, maybe make more Bitcoin or there's, I don't want to have any of those motives. I just want it to, you know, we want to get back to the start. It's keep it simple. We love music.
1: Yes.
2: We know the industry is broken and this is a way to kind of not play that game and just organically our friends and family or any maybe word of mouth, anyone interested can check out our music, check out our podcast.
1: Mm.
2: And just, if they want to learn more, I you know, I hope they do. But as we know, it's just kind of a slow growing thing. Like we finally have artists like Matt Finley. You know, some, you know, it's
1: definitely.
2: Just when and, you think just nothing's happening, another artist kind of pops in and starts getting it, and then you're like, oh cool, maybe there is hope, you know, because it's easy to feel like nothing's happening.
1: And you also
2: I think it's just trying to stay balanced and not get too, you know, crazy high or low about it and stay focused about the passion for your music and for the art, you know.
1: Definitely. And you also have what I also see that I find so encouraging is that this is taking place all over the world, that you are doing it in America, I am doing it in the Netherlands, and we have, for example, Aaron of Essex that are busy in the UK, in England, and bringing a lot of artists to the scene from there as well. And just the thing you say, this I totally agree. Just let it grow organically, and then we will definitely get somewhere in the future. And it doesn't matter how long this will take, because it's just one part really of I think music in itself is going to be a revolution in the future. This is just my opinion, Sir TJ. I think that we are on the cusp of a musical revolution, and I think that the Valueverse and V4V music will be a big part of it in the future. That's at least my opinion.
2: Yeah, I hope so. One of the reasons I'm still here is because I see the potential, you know.
1: Definitely.
2: But at the same time, what's happened is also great. So either way.
1: Yes. Either way, we win. That's the thing.
2: Yeah.
1: Yes.
2: Yeah.
1: Definitely. We were gonna play some more music, Sir TJ. You have brought totally new track that you uploaded yesterday. Middle Season. Can you tell us a little bit about the Middle Season?
2: Absolutely. Our friend, I met him through my brother Ed, who is Ed Dorfel, who's also, you might have heard him as City Beach artist. And he works with Joey Ramone at a church here in town. Joey Ramone is actually, a lot of people might not guess this from his music, but he is actually the what's the way to say this? The Spanish or Hispanic pastor at a church that they all work together though, and they all play music together at the services and stuff like that. And so when we started the podcast, We were just trying to tell musicians and friends we knew about it, and we asked Joey Ramone, his name is, to come on our podcast, and he's actually, there's a whole episode with where we just chat with him and played one of his songs acoustically. But yeah, we got him to come in, and man, he's just his music is killer music. It's you wouldn't know this right now, he's doing a lot of, I'm trying to talk, I've been texting him more like, hey, if you're interested in sending any more tracks, because a lot of his tracks are getting more acoustic and almost folky, but all the tracks he has that are in the Valueverse, like, you think of him as a rocker.
1: Yes, yes.
2: And this this track we sent that he sent definitely rocks. So yeah, Joey Ramone, awesome guy, good friend of the family, and just I'm happy that he's just kind of allowed me to host his songs and be willing to be a part of the Value for Value music experiment, you know.
1: Great, so. Great. Then we will listen to No Longer Afraid by Middle Season.

0: middle season with the song No Longer Afraid. And we're gonna take a small break, Sir TJ. I'm gonna thank some producers that came in for the previous edition. So just hang on with me.
1: Yeah.
0: We're gonna start with Rev Doc. He came in from Boost Me Bitch with some auto boosts to different artists on the previous techno special that we had. And also Eric PP and Sir Libre came in with auto boosts as well from v4vmusic.com. And if you like to go to both boostmebuddy.com, boostmebitch.com, or the site v4vmusic.com, you will find all the music that is put up in the Valueverse, of course, and the music from Sir TJ and the Doorfalls as well, with friends. Then we have Sylvie from the V4V Music Podcast 2 for Tunster. She came in with 9/11 sets, and that was also sent to Controlled Demolition by Tony Tyson that we played on the techno special. And of course, listen to 2 for Tunster, another V4V music podcast like this one. And you can find that in a modern podcast app, of course. Then we have Dug It Up, came in from Fountain with 820 sats that went to the show. So thank you for all the boosts. We have one more that came in for the previous edition, and that was Matt Finlay with 111 sats from Fountain. And he writes, the episode for boosting sats and boosting sats and Mutt and Me the music. Thank you, Matt Finlay. Great to see you as well. And then we have some streamers. We have Odyssey Vestra is coming in with a lot of streams to different artists on the 153rd edition that we had with DJ Hi Jonah. So if you go back and listen to any one of the interviews that I had on the show on previous editions, then about half of the sets will go to the guest of the show. And when I say about half, I mean still 10% about 10% are going to different producers that are making different things for the show. And then 45% goes to the guest and another 45% to the show. And then also, of course, if you are boosting when a song is being played live in either Podcast Guru, Curiocaster, or now also v4vmusic.com and boostmebitch or boostmebuddy.com, then 95% will go to the artist that we play when you are boosting. That is live, of course, and that works also in other podcast apps if you're listening later as well. And then we have some boosts that came in for this edition. People are listening live and are producing the show as we go along. And then we have Eric PP. He is auto boosting from V4V Music. We have Chad F. He is coming in with 1009 sets from Castomatic. And he writes, we don't talk about Brandon is a classic. And then we have Bully Steed. She came in with 1500 sats from Fountain and writes, when the student is ready, the RSS feed will appear. Beware of the banjo, Doorful Music request. Thanks, Øystein. That is coming right up, Bully Steed. We're gonna play exactly that. This is Let the buyer beware of banjo from the album Beware of Banjo by Sir TJ the Raffle. I forgot to mention Chad F. He's streaming live as he is listening right now. Thank you, Chad F. And thanks to all the other that came in with boosts as well. All very much appreciated.

0: Man, I like to play too much. I could never let a song end. I just had to go on forever.
1: Beautiful. Beautiful.
0: Fun fact about that track. I think Miles Fonda, well, I don't think, I know. Miles Fonda was playing drums on that one.
1: Right.
0: And my brother Ed was playing the bass.
1: Nice.
0: So that was pretty... Yep, and I was probably, I don't even know if I was 18 years old, me and Miles were 18 years old yet. We might have been 17 there. And Ed was like 15 on the bass.
1: yes. I should just about to ask you about the album cover, because you're 18 or 17 on that photo.
0: Yep.
1: Right?
0: Yep, that's right.
1: Nice.
0: Yeah, and actually a fun fact too is the banjo I'm holding is not the actual banjo I was holding in real life. I photoshopped my favorite banjo into my hands on that one.
1: Nice. All right. If you are in the chat room right now, you can of course ask Sir TJ if you have any questions for him. And I see Eric PP is asking if you're car casting today, Sir TJ. Are you in the car or?
0: I'm on my phone, sitting at a picnic table at the Murfreesboro post office, just using my lunch break.
1: I see. And we mentioned it before we started the show today that it's quite amazing that all this is possible. That I can call you from the other side of the world, and you can talk into a small device, and we can make a show. That's incredible.
0: Yeah, I've often thought now that I should really vibe code an app to just podcast while, you know, from my Bluetooth headphone, you know, be able to play tracks from my phone and then interject between, just, you know, right, just podcast that way.
1: Why not? Yes. That's definitely the future. Do you have what are your plans, Sir TJ? Do you have any ongoing projects or anything you want to tell us about?
0: Yeah, keep a close ear out for. I got to lock down a date, but with my brother Ben, and then my two eldest children, Jacob and Callie, we are going to do a best of Mayville. Set like and stream it live in the studio, and it'll be all boostable and everything like that. I'm just waiting with Ben on a few dates, but that will be, you know, if we can't lock something down sooner, it'll be in, you know, a couple months, but it could be within a month too. So we're just trying to get that scheduled, you know. That's coming up. So watch for that. And I always got all sorts of little side projects. I'm just, it's kind of, the Dorfelverse is, kind of like my getaway. Like when I have time and I'm able, I get in there and make music or post, you know, I've had tracks from, for example, Middle Season. He's given me hey, here's a bunch of tracks. And it's just a matter of me, you know, sitting down and getting organized with all this stuff to post it all. So I'm always working on something. And you can count on, if you really want to be in the know what I'm doing, I am able to podcast on Wednesdays from the studio. I'm podcasting live Wednesdays at noon Central Time. So you can find out more on Wednesday.
1: Great. And you can also, of course, find Into the Dorfelverse in all the different modern podcast apps as well.
0: Yep.
1: You also have your own music website, right? Where people can find all your music.
0: Yeah, it's really cool on dorfelverse.com. Just if anyone out there hasn't figured it out, Dorfel is spelled very strange. It's D-O-E-R. F as in Frank, E-L, Dorfel. But Dorfelverse.com, if there's like three main tabs, it's like, you know, pretty simple. It's podcast, music, or live stream. And if you hit the music one, Chad F., again, I can't thank him enough. He made us a whole music player, and it works pretty awesome. It almost looks like you have Spotify right on our, you know, a whole Dorfelverse library right on your phone. And so you don't even need to download anything or anything. You just go there. You don't know what to listen to. Just hit shuffle all. And we kind of have anyone that's very close to the Dorfelverse on there, like some Ryan Fonda and Middle Season. And there's some of our bluegrass stuff and pop stuff and Curtis Drums and City Beach and you know, everyone that's kind of in the immediate Dorfelverse umbrella, you know. So it's really cool. Check that out.
1: Definitely check that out, everyone. And I also want to ask you. I lost my thought.
0: That's okay. I actually was wondering. I wanted to ask you a few questions. One of them, I wanted to ask you is, have you ever missed a week doing Button Meeting Music? Because man, I don't think, from what I can tell, you haven't. Like, you've been doing this for 3 years every week. Have you ever missed 1 week?
1: Yes, I have.
0: Maybe you hadn't.
1: I have missed some weeks, Sir TJ. In the beginning, yeah. I had some small motivational challenges. So I had.
0: Okay, well,
1: I
0: how about now? How now, have you managed to keep going? How have you managed now and no burnout and all that? How do you do that?
1: It's going very fine. And the last year, I think I've been on every Friday. For the last year, so the motivation is stronger and getting stronger for every show. So I think I'm going to keep up every Friday. It's going very well, Sir TJ. It's
0: awesome. Well, I sure hope you do. It's really, really cool. Like we said before, we even started being across the world with all these different people finding value for value music. And, you know, everyone's motives might be a little differently, but ultimately it's kind of like the protocol. It's all built on, it's all in the feed. I mean, so it's all pretty transparent. And I think that's a beautiful thing. So keep doing it, Oystein. We appreciate you, being a steady go-to show with just, you know, investing and trying to help get the music out there for people trying to host their music in this way. And so we can't thank you enough, brother.
1: Thank you, Sir TJ. That means a lot. And I am of course doing this show mainly to expose and represent other artists and make it make it as available as possible for other people to find and support. And of course, I'm also doing this show for my own part, because I am on a way, or at least I'm in the beginning of becoming a musician myself. And this show is a learning experience for me. To be able to listen to and appreciate other people's music, that's really one of the biggest challenge to. To be able to make music myself, to hear what other people are making. So for me, it's a combination of exposing other people, but also getting into the music.
0: And it's all a passion project for you too, because of your love of music and of the idea of artists. Putting their music out value for value instead of under the system, so you get that part. And then also, as you said, your own musical journey. So yes. Absolutely, brother. Awesome, keep doing it.
1: Thanks man. Thank you so much, Sir TJ. We are about 5 minutes for to the end of the show, do you have a song that you like us to end with?
0: I was wondering if you had one picked. I can pick if you want me to, but if you had to pick, what would you pick?
1: I started off with Still a Man. That is one of my favorite tracks. And
0: I meant to say that doesn't get a lot of plays from what I can tell, but I think that's a great song.
1: Yes, that's one of my favorites.
0: The way I interpret that, and because I didn't get to help write that one, but is, I don't know. I know for me, maybe I can look back a long time ago. I'm blessed with a wonderful keeper, but a long time ago, I can look back thinking I liked a girl. And then thinking like, man, I need to get out. This isn't going to work. You know, and then we weren't, you know, it was like kind of serious, but nothing like, you know, we weren't engaged or anything, but you feel kind of like a douchebag sort of is it still, am I still a man if I walk away after, you know, telling somebody, you know, that you care and all this stuff. And I don't know, I think it's a great song. So thanks for playing that. I was very surprised to hear that at the start. Very cool.
1: Then I would... my suggestion for the last song is that we play today is Bloodshot the Lies. That's also one of favorites.
0: Yeah. Let's do that. I definitely like going to let you take the reins here. But thanks again for having me, everybody. Dorfulverse.com. Oystein, thank you again. And Bloodshot Lies, the track that really got all this going for us.
1: All right, Sir TJ. Have a very good last hours of work. And then have a good weekend when we get there, or when you get there.
0: You too, brother. Thank you.
1: Thank you. This is Sir TJ the Wrathful from the band The Dorfuls with the song Bloodshot Lies. And you can find the whole album, Bloodshot Lies, the album, of course, in the Valueverse. And I want to thank everyone that was listening today. And I will be back next Friday. So hang in and have a good weekend, and have a nice week if you're listening to this later. This is Bloodshot Lies by The Dorfuls.

0: friends.
1: And until next time, be good to each other.
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4: 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You're listening to Bowl After Bowl with Lorian and Spencer.
5: Yeah, fuck it, dude. Let's go bowl.
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8: Studies show marijuana can be very psychologically addictive.
9: Man, fuck them studies.
6: Oh my god, yes.
10: He totally knew I was stoned.
11: My wife still doesn't believe in me. What am I gonna do?
12: It was a gift from the heavens.
11: That's a scam!
13: I'm not in this for the money, Bowler. Come on, Bowler, you can take him.
14: Is there a bar around here?
15: Look at those guys. Wow.
6: Wow, would you look at those guys? Back on a Friday night. Is that three Friday nights in a row? What are they up to? What are they doing cranking out all of these special episodes? Well, it's Bowls with Buds yet again. We are back at it. That's right. It is Friday night, September 18th, 2026. I'm Sir Spencer Wolf of Kansas City.
4: I'm Dame DeLorean.
6: And joining us for the first time in the bowl, the great, ungovernable Max himself. How's it going?
3: Very good. Thank you for having me on.
6: Absolutely.
3: A real honor.
4: Oh, thanks for joining us.
6: Privileged to have you on, sir. I've owed you this one for a while now.
3: Yeah, when did we last speak? It's before I escaped the UK. I know that.
6: Yes, definitely. Yeah, that was been Confab 14.
3: Wow.
6: All the way back in February 2025. So it's been a year and a half.
3: Okay.
6: A little more than that, actually.
3: Time flies.
6: And really, because of your special edit release schedule, it's

0: been longer since we actually spoke. You know, February, that's true. February was when it dropped.
1: Yes, that is true. Yeah, when we last spoke, I was editing through the night. That was my, like a vampire, I would just sit at my computer editing all night, every night, and then wake up like a miserable, grumpy bastard and get ready for work. That was the schedule. Now we don't edit at all. We've changed things up.
0: Thank you. Nice. Very based. He finally took the do not edit your shit pill. Thank you.
1: Yep. Yep. I was a little bit too autistic about perfection. And and now I'm just can't be asked, basically. The kids have destroyed me to such a point that I can't even take pride in my work anymore. I just have to let it go.
0: What was the thing that pushed you over onto the light side?
1: I think it was mainly Jordan badgering me.
0: Hell yes.
1: He badgers me quite a lot, but it was often, you know, and it was often he'd be badgering me while I was already tired because I'd stayed up all night editing. And then actually Q was the straw that broke the camel's back because he wanted to do a live Freedom Tech Friday show.
0: Ah.
1: And between the two of them, they just pushed me over the edge. And then once I'd done it, I was like, actually, I'm not editing again. Fuck this. Except with John. I have to edit him because he's John.
0: He's editable. Governable, maybe not, but editable. You know, you could make a case there, I would say.
1: Yeah, it's because we ramble too much. Like, even with editing, it's like 3.5 hours. With Q, he's robotic, so it's like, we get it, it's an hour, it's finished.
0: You know, these fucking bowls, man, lately have been representing at least 10% of your 40 HPW, so...
2: True.
0: You know, I definitely can relate with the long bowls going on. Before we get diving in super deep, I just want to do some program notes here for the bowlers out there listening, maybe live or maybe to the episode once it's published. These are Bowls with Buds episodes, so they happen sporadically, randomly, whenever we can get a bud into the bowl. Let me do it right this week. I get my bowls and my buds confused, you know, one goes in the other and flip it around, whatever. Anyway... We just get some buds on the schedule, do them when we can, and then it's just another episode of Bowl After Bowl. It's a special designation of the episode. And so this will just be another one. This is the 459th episode of Bowl After Bowl. And then our regular show is every single Tuesday. So Tuesday nights will also go on the feed. If you want to check out previous Bowls with Buds, bowlafterbowl.com has a Buds menu link there, but also you can go to bowlswithbuds.com. That'll take you to our list of all the buds we've had on in the bowl before. A few ways to interact with the show. There's the chat. You can hop in. We are on IRC. It's also mirrored over at owncast.bowlafterbowl.com. And any Noster client, if you're watching the live video feed, you can also chat in Noster. We'll see it in IRC. You'll see all the IRC guys. Everything is broadcast to everywhere else. We can, of course, take zaps and boostergrams from Noster apps and Podcasting 2.0 apps, respectively. Max has asked us to forward his split for the show onto the Samurai Wallet developers, Bill and Keon. So that is going to be the play tonight. So a third of all of the boost and all of the zaps will be going that way. And also, our newest addition to the Value for Value menu is a 50-50 raffle drawing. We'll draw that at the end of the show. So you can go to bowlafterbowl.com/raffle, and there's a kind of a menu of different ticket packages you can purchase. We'll draw a name, provably fairly, at the end of the show, and that lucky winner will take home half of the pot, and the other half will also be going to the Samurai devs.
1: Very nice.
0: We got all that set up. So,
1: how'd you do a provably fair? How'd you get the entropy there? How'd you get the...
0: So
1: you're not doing it with a cold card, are you? I hope.
0: No. We roll the dice for the. we pre-roll all the dice for. No, how it works is, we publish a proof that's derived from the secret seed, and then we publish the secret seed later, and that kind of is our time-stamped proof that we didn't change the order of anybody entering for tickets. Okay. Everybody gets a seat number in the order they purchase the tickets. And then the end math is just we take the hash off of the header of the next Bitcoin block that gets solved after we close the raffle. So it's a publicly posted number that can't be known in advance. And then we just do a modulus on that number, basically what's the remainder. And so we do it modulus the number of seats. So that number will always be between zero and the number of seats. Minus one, so it's a zero indexed seating thing. So like if we have 500 tickets, we'll do number modulo 500, and whatever the remainder is, there's always a remainder between zero and the number of tickets, and that's the winner.
1: That's so the winner.
0: Yeah, and so it's all based on, you know, like the blockchain basically draws the number out of the hat, and then we look up on our list what that number, who bought that ticket.
1: I like it.
0: And then it's all published afterwards, so you know anybody who's a math nerd can go in and audit the drawing. You can't change anything.
1: I'm saying I like it. You fucking lost me with the maths. I was never allowed in the maths room. I was sent out and had to stand in the hallway. That was literally my maths classes was into the hallway, please.
0: You even modulo, bro?
1: That but I trust you, bro. I'm sure that maths.
0: There we
1: maths.
0: Go. Well, we love that you trust us, but the beauty is you don't have to. So, yes, the 50-50, a winner takes home half, and then the other half to the Samurai Devs. The last way you can interact with the show live is via our voicemail line, 816-607-3663. I see a few callers have already left some messages. We'll be playing those for Max tonight, and he can answer some questions. You can also text in or send pictures to that same number, 816-607-3663.
1: Right. How do you, this might be secret sauce and like stuff that you can't share, but how do you do that? Like putting a phone number out there? Do you have some sort of special way to keep that private? Because you have some real creepy people and goats and different people that frequent our group. So I would definitely not want them knowing my phone number.
0: Certainly. Yeah. It's a quarantined online. Google Voice is the back end of it, basically.
1: But, okay.
0: Yeah.
1: Okay. That's good. I just worried for you. You have Barn fucking calling you at 3 o'clock.
0: Oh, it's the same number I've had since I was 16. Just give it a call. You know, what could go wrong? No. I can't put my actual number out there. Not that, you know, all the scammers and spammers already have my actual number, too. I actually get no spam or almost no spam to the bowl line, which is kind of crazy.
1: Okay.
0: Because I put that one everywhere. But, you know, I did real estate for a while. You do real estate, you're cooked. Okay.
1: What did you do? You sold properties? You worked as a real estate agent? Or?
0: Yep. Yeah. Yep, as a buyer's and seller's agent for a while.
1: Seems like quite a fun thing to do.
0: It is.
1: Am I wrong?
0: It is a cool job. It would have been easy to make it my bread and butter if I was willing to kind of do the business card handout, cold call, like get clients thing. Yeah. But I was strictly a circle of influence, like people I know or their friends person, right. You know, because I just wanted to be somebody who was like really candid and frank with people and like, I don't want to waste your time type of thing. You know, a lot of people just want to do a looky-loo thing and they want the guy that's dressed the part and it's all kind of a facade thing. And you know, I wasn't that guy.
1: And you also don't want to be this estate agent who judges people. I remember trying to buy my first property and I had two agents in a row. I was quite young. Two agents in a row who wouldn't deal with me. They were like, I'm not showing you around the house. And so I had to go and spoke to a friend and they had a brand new S class, like top spec S class. I was like, I'll borrow your car for the day so I can go and buy a fucking house, please.
0: That's crazy.
1: So I had to roll up in an S class and then people treat you really differently.
0: Yep. I know the feeling. We got ghosted on our first showing that we ever tried to schedule when we were looking for our house like 10 years ago.
2: Yep. Yeah.
0: Lauren ended up sneaking through the dog door in the back.
2: We showed ourselves, yes.
0: Yeah, we showed ourselves the property. Realized it wasn't like the one. And found a new agent too. It's crazy.
1: Yeah, I hope so.
0: Oh, man. So Max, when we have a new bud in the bowl for the first time, we always like to talk about origin stories and when we came on one another's radar. And, you know, we've already talked a little bit because I was on Confab 14 over on Ungovernable Misfits way back. That released in February of 2025. And kind of being invited on by Jordan was how you came on my radar at the first. But we're curious how the bowl entered your sphere.
1: Jordan as well.
0: Jordan.
1: Yeah. He's the special sauce.
0: No doubt.
1: He really, like, talking about origin stories, like, Ungovernable wouldn't be here today if it wasn't for Jordan at all, because I was on holiday. I'd had enough, like, I was working a lot on top of doing the podcast, struggling to make ends meet, just not really like enjoying what I was doing, struggling with the technical side of a lot of the stuff because I'm absolutely retarded when it comes to that sort of thing. And just out of nowhere, Jordan writes to me. It's like, hey, I really like your show. Is there anything I can do to help? And I was like, hey, like I didn't know him at all.
0: Sure.
1: And I was like, hey, look, I haven't got any money. Like, I can't pay you. I can't get you to do editing. There's nothing I can really do, but like, glad you like the show kind of thing.
0: Yeah.
1: He was like, no, just like, is there anything that I can do for you? And I was like, well, as I said, like, I don't really have any money, so not really, mate.
0: Yeah.
1: And he was like, well, what about like getting the shows on? Da, da, da. And then like the third time I was like, mate, I don't have any fucking money. And he was like, no, I don't want any money. Right. I just want to help. Like, I like the show. I like what you're doing and I want to see it stick around. And so he just started helping and tweaking things and, you know, like, oh, you should do some value for value stuff. And, oh, you'd be better off, you know, doing this way, or you can add GIFs, or you can do chapters, or you can whatever. And outside of the technical side, just knowing like, people actually, because there was a lot of times where I was thinking, what am I actually fucking doing here? Like, I'm
0: sure.
1: Working a fiat job, yeah. And I'm really tired, and then I'm working through the night, and I'm like, why am I, what am I doing? Because no one cares about what I have to say. Like, what the, like, no one even that I know cares. So why am I putting this out onto the internet? And then, so, yeah, without Jordan, like, knowing at least one little Canadian cares.
0: Hell yeah. Definitely. Yeah, that's what's beauty.
1: Shout out to Jordan.
0: That's the beauty of value for value. You know, there's producers out there in your audience that can help pick up the lift and do some of the real rubber meets the road production. We're indebted to the bowlers as well. And, you know, Jordan's been a bowler for a long time. So,
1: yeah.
0: Appreciate him. And he's great at making connections too, which I very much appreciate.
1: Yeah, and he's also one of the only people in the Bitcoin space who actually does more than he talks.
0: He
1: just fucking does things, like 99%. I used to say, like, early days with Bitcoin, I used to say, oh, these are my people. Like, ah, oh, Bitcoiners,
0: sure, yeah.
1: You know, oh, they're amazing, and, like, they're anti-establishment, and fuck the government, and they want this new money, and, you know, it's like, we're just the same person. We're all the same person. And then after like nearly a decade of dealing with them, I have realized that most of them just talk and they do fucking nothing. And then there's the outliers like a Jordan who does everything and never blows his own trumpet. Like, I have to drag him onto Freedom Tech Friday to talk about what he's building and, you know, because he's doing all this new clever stuff with AI, and
0: nice.
1: It's refreshing. It's very refreshing.
0: Yeah, I find like a lot of the Bitcoiners, there is definitely a lot of hot air, but then some of the guys that do actually seem to do more harm than good even. It's like, whoa, dude, like, what are you doing here?
1: Yeah, there's a lot of that. There's rare diamonds out there, but you just have to, it's like, I've just learned not to be like, oh yeah, they're a Bitcoiner, so they like qualify in some way.
0: Right.
1: They're not just a twat, because
0: yeah,
1: they probably are.
0: Absolutely. Well, you know, the best ones they keep in a secret vault that is called the Meshtadel.
1: Oh, so yeah.
0: I wanted to thank you for helping get me in there. You and Augie kind of tag team blessed us into the Meshtadel shortly after the confab, or maybe during leading up to it.
1: I think it might have been leading up to it, but yeah, I mean, what an amazing, you know, and that's all thanks to SoulX that spun up out of before Ungovernable was even Ungovernable. It was bit by bit, and we had SoulX on, and he was talking about this idea with his son and SoulX Boy, and we all thought it was cool. And without that, I would have never met John and like a load of the other guys who are in the Meshtadel and the Mining Mafia and all this stuff. So it's these people like a SoulX who come up with an idea, throw something out there, start building something, and it's one of those places that you can go. There's very few like of these rooms, like Sovereign Bitcoiner, I find very useful as well. That's another one. There's very few of them, but some of them like that just have amazing people. I always say, like, the Meshtadel, between the Meshtadel, the Sovereign Bitcoiner, and the Miner Mafia, if I need anything doing, like anything, I probably know someone who can do it.
0: Yeah, that's so great, man. It's like such a great, strong place of signal, which is fantastic. And I actually was blessed to meet a lot of those folks, including SoulX and SoulX Boy out at Lake Satoshi this year.
1: Nice. So, is that your second trip?
0: It's my first time. First time this year.
1: Your first time?
0: Yep.
1: Yeah.
0: I got to go up, but Lorian didn't. Wasn't able to go. She just had our sixth baby like a week before the trip. So.
2: Yeah, Christmas in July.
1: You can be excused. Six babies.
2: I know.
1: That is,
2: I still got the FOMO, though. You know, I missed out.
1: Yeah.
2: Looking forward to next year.
1: I hear amazing things. It's the one place. It's like the one meetup that I really, really want to go to. Holland was good, just meeting all the node runners and like getting to hang out with those guys was cool. But outside of that, yeah, just getting to Lake Satoshi is a big one on my list. It's just your government doesn't like me too much, so.
0: Well, that's weird.
1: Yeah.
0: Our government's such a nice guy. I don't understand.
1: Yeah. They are not pleased with the thought of me arriving anywhere near your country, unfortunately. So I don't know, someday there might I might sneak my way in.
0: Well, you know, I've heard that's not as hard as it sounds.
1: Come through the border.
0: I'm interested in how your kind of podcasting journey started out. You mentioned that there was Ungovernable, but before that it was Bit by Bit. And so take us through kind of what compelled you to start speaking into a microphone and kind of putting that out to the world.
1: I was working as an artist. So I'd left. First, I was running property businesses, facial aesthetics companies, and dentistry, and I really didn't like what I was doing. Like, it made some money and that kind of stuff, but I actually fucking hated what I was doing. And then I one day just threw my toys out the pram. I'd always wanted to be an artist when I was younger, and when I was at school, like, I was such a terrible kid. Like, I didn't like school, they didn't like me, and I'm going through that now with my kids. They're like literally like little mini me's, and I'm like, fuck, like the circle of life,
0: crazy how that happens,
1: is now happening. And you know, I'm like putting my arm around them and just being like, hey, listen, just try not to be such a little prick. Throw a bottle at someone's face. Like, literally today, like, one of my kids threw a bottle at another kid's face.
0: Oh, man.
1: And then licked another kid's food so they couldn't eat it, so he could have it. And I was just like, it's like, it's just, you're just like, what is going on? So anyway, like, I was trouble at school. Luckily my art teacher took me under his wing and was like, look, you're gonna get expelled if you don't like sort your life out, so none of the other teachers want to deal with you, but you can come in and you can do your art. And I loved art. Like, I proper fell in love with it and was in there all day, every day, and all I thought about. And then life went upside down in ways I can't talk about on this. And then I ended up in just these jobs that I fucking hated after a while. And then, yeah, I just threw my toys out the pram one day. I went, fuck this. No, no, I'm not going into work tomorrow and I'm not going in ever again. It's not happening. And I started painting for like, I think a year and a half. I didn't leave other than like going to get food, going to the gym. I didn't leave my house. I just painted. I just worked on my art. That's all I did. And then one of my friends phoned me who lived in London and was like, mate, you're going to really like this Bitcoin thing.
0: Mm.
1: And I was like, what the fuck? Well, I've heard of it. Like, I don't know what, mate, I don't know what it is. And he was like, trust me, like, you need to come up to London. You need to come and have dinner with me. Can you come today? And I'm like, no, I'm not coming today. Please come today. It will make you some money and it's really useful. And I was like, all right, let me just give you some money and you invest it. He was like, no, you need to come today and have dinner with me. And he like really pushed me. I was like, all right, fine. And so he explained this thing and it's like, a lot of the things that you get fucking angry about, this solves. Let me talk you through it. And so
0: nice.
1: He did, and he did a really good job. And he was like, you don't like governments. You don't like all this control. You don't like, listing all the things that really fuck me off and explaining how Bitcoin solves a lot of it, in theory. And he sprinkled in a load of other, like, shit coins and, like, stuff that was complete nonsense as well with it. But, like, the main message was there. And so, again, like a year or 18 months after leaving to just work as an artist, and I was starting to get some traction with it, I found this Bitcoin thing and I just got completely and utterly taken over. Like I couldn't do anything else anymore. So I did like the normal thing that people did and just like, I was like, oh, I'll learn to code.
0: Mm-hmm. Not
1: an absolute moron. Like I tried, I really tried hard, but I was fucking terrible at coding, like really, really bad. I tried that for a few months and then I was actually listening to this guy.
3: So, okay, that's fine. That's fine.
1: Did he come through?
0: Yep.
1: Yeah, I was listening to him and
0: I was saying it was fine.
1: That's fine. Old Peter McCormack.
0: Okay, and,
1: And I was like, don't know about this guy. Like, it seems like everyone's listening to him. I couldn't really find anything that was like, had the ethos of what my friend was explaining. Like,
0: sure. Yeah.
1: This can take away power from governments.
0: Yeah.
1: This can stop them from fucking people over in so many ways. Like, this can allow you, when you want to send money around the world, you can just send it. This can allow you to, if you want to just leave with value in your head, like you can just fucking go and no one can stop you. Things like that. And I was like, I'm not really learning about this. And then I heard him sort of mumbling away about what he was earning from it. And I was like, it can't be that fucking difficult, can it? like, let me give this a go. So I started with Bit by Bit was what it was originally called, and just sort of fumbled around in the dark, like tried to find guests who I thought would be interesting. And just kind of, I don't know, I just started doing it. I'd spent a lot of time as well trying to speak to friends and family, and I knew a lot of people who were in finance, and like no one cared about what I was trying to say to them at all. So I thought, at least like when I'm having these conversations at the time when I was really like buzzing about it and excited to learn more, I thought, well, at least I'm like getting to speak to smart people who know more about this stuff than I do. And like, even if it doesn't go anywhere, at least I'm sort of scratching that itch of, I want to like have these conversations. So that's how it started. And it just, it built from there.
0: Very nice. Yeah. There's definitely a vacuum of that sort of idea in Bitcoin. There's a lot of like product placement in Bitcoin, which is, you know, I mean, it's a lot of media in general, So it makes sense. But you got to think, like, a lot of the guys that are on the privacy and, underground anti-government tilt are really not interested in doing so from a weekly show like that. It's nice to have that voice out there of a guy who's, not only doing that himself and taking that kind of risk and putting that own target on his back, but also giving a microphone to other people who, wouldn't want to do that weekly, but you can convince to come on for a show.
1: Mm-hmm.
0: I think that's fantastic.
1: Well, and I was blessed meeting Q&A early days as well, similar to Jordan. Like, very, very early, I found Samurai Crew and T-Dev and was, like, in all the groups with all the Samurai, like, supporters and devs and people who were working in and around that space. And I was like, fucking hell, like, this is cool, but this is it's a bit over my head. I don't really, like, I've got to build this node and I've got to do this stuff and I'm like, coin join stuff and I don't really understand it. And then I started reading through these guides. Everyone's like, oh, read this guide from Q&A. And he was just knocking out these incredible guides. Like, before AI, before things could be done so easily, he was just in his evenings and weekends, like, breaking down the stuff that I would never otherwise be able to wrap my head around. And invited him on, did a show, got really friendly with him over the years. And he was like, if you ever, like, get stuck and you need help with anything, just give me a shout. And then I called him every fucking day. Nice. Like, hey, yeah, I've broken something again. He's like, oh, okay, all right, let's go through it.
0: Perfect.
1: And meeting him led to a weekly Freedom Tech Friday show, which we also do with Seth for Privacy. And so that's great. And, like, so I've got two really smart guys who really know the tech, who go through all that kind of stuff. And then now we have a weekly show with Q, just me and Q doing all the news and everything. And without Ungovernable is not like a podcast where it's me interviewing people.
0: Right.
1: It's a group. Well, it used to be. And then I realized, like, that's actually quite dull, because the best thing to do is get the best. I just looked around, I was like, who's the best people that I can possibly find in this space who are not sellouts and not shills and not up their own ass and actually know what they're talking about? And I was like, right, there's this guy Q, he's fucking amazing. John, he's fucking amazing. Like, I pulled these people in and, like, can you do a show with me? And, like, without them, it's not really a show. It's not really a thing.
0: Hell yeah. And so, well, you pretty much went from, like, a show to a network.
1: Yes, yeah.
0: A little independent network. Ungovernable.network, the new website. Yes. I love the look and the features on it. It looks so nice and fresh. How long has the new site been up?
1: That was Claude and Q. That has been up for couple of months now.
0: Nice.
1: And he's already revised the whole thing. He's gone fucking mad on AI stuff.
0: As we all have.
1: A different breed. And it's all being redone. And, like, the back end, it's like asking you shall receive. I'm saying to him, oh, mate, it'd be really amazing if I could have an index of everyone I've ever spoken to and our conversations, and that I can search and make clips, and it'd be really useful. It'd be really useful if I could then contact people and schedule those clips into posts and make sure I can keep on top of them. It'd be really good if people can boost through the website and they can send us Monero through the website, and that we can categorize those boosts so we never miss them. Mm-hmm. And the glitchy stuff that was going with Fountain, and it'd be really good to have a soundboard. And and he's just like, yeah, mate, I'll knock that out for you.
0: That's tight.
1: Oh, okay. Yeah, he's amazing.
0: Yeah, I love that. There's a lot of us here kind of in our own little corners churning away with similar websites and features that are just you know, things that have just been in our imaginations for so many years. And we've kind of, like, I was scaffolding out code and kind of just biting off a little bite at a time in, mm-hmm. in my non-existent spare time. But these models being able to kind of like take the harder part out of your hands. And so basically you just become the troubleshooter project manager on the other end of it. That is
1: yeah.
0: so solid.
1: Yeah, what sort of stuff have you guys been building? Like, what's it opened up?
0: So, the bowlafterbowl.com, we rolled a new site out earlier this year. We have a similar thing now with our buds. So, like, our buds page, you can see everybody who's ever done a Bowls with Buds. You can sort them by most recent or by name alphabetically or by number of appearances. And then it takes you to all the episodes they've done when you click on them.
1: Very nice.
0: Connected to their Noster profile if they have one. What else? You can boost through the through the website. You can zap also if that's your thing. There's like a bunch of different wallets supported that you can connect.
2: Finally get to put the pod roll to good use.
0: The pod roll is a nice feature that is kind of underutilized, really. Where you can just have a bunch of recommended shows that are kind of adjacent or that, you know, you want to mm-hmm. just highlight. So now you can listen, like, the site just pulls up all these other shows and you can listen to them.
1: Very nice. I'm just looking through. I always enjoy your episode artwork.
0: That's all.
2: Oh, thanks.
1: It's really nice. I can always spot it. I'm like, that's a Bowl After Bowl artwork. It's like got a very distinct style to it.
2: Oh, yeah. I appreciate that.
0: That is
1: very nice.
0: One thing that hasn't been offloaded to AI.
2: No, not yet.
0: bits and pieces have over the years,
1: yeah.
0: Here and there, but mostly we like to clip art and pull things together and keep a certain aesthetic. So,
1: I think you can still achieve it. I think it's really easy to produce slop with AI.
0: Totally.
1: And then it's also, it's a skill to produce something that doesn't look, it doesn't have that AI feel. You sure. can still do it. You can still work it into your workflow. And
0: agreed.
1: Like, I use it a lot for a lot of our artwork, and it will be like, sometimes I have to generate, you know, 200-300 images until sure. I get a certain part of a certain image that I like, and I'm like, oh, that would work if I change that, and if I adjust it to this, and I add this in, and the text is wrong, but this is nice, and it's not like, oh, I just one shot it, but
0: absolutely,
1: it still can achieve things that would either I couldn't achieve, or it would take me like a week.
0: Yep,
1: and it's like I can do it in an hour. So
0: totally,
1: I don't know. I'm not like poo-pooing. AI artwork. There Agreed. Is some amazing stuff.
0: Well, and I use it on my end for all of the bowl covers that we used to do with regularity, and it's been a long time since we did a bowl cover. But there was a period there where we'd end the show with like a cover song,
1: mm-hmm.
0: and then put those on a music RSS feed. So that, you know, needed cover art for that. I relied heavily on AI art to make artwork for all those. But yeah, like you're saying, you know, you're not taking the very first thing that comes back. You're like, all right, give me four, and then out of those four, I like this one the best, and we'll revise this one. And
1: yeah, I find it's like a bit like a Bitcoin stack, in the sense that you have different pieces that have to put together to be able to use it all. And like Midjourney, I find for me, is very good at like more of the artistic creation side. But it's horrible with text and things like that. And then mm-hmm. the editing stuff on there is absolute dog shit. And mm-hmm. and the same with like the moderator steps in the most ridiculous things, like you try to create something. It's like, you can't do that. So that's really annoying. And then like GPT image gen is really good for text. So I'll quite often like have to go over to Midjourney, create something, then I'll chuck that over to an iPad and maybe do some things with a pen and pencil and like adjust a few bits, do some manual stuff. Then I'll kick that over and then I'll do the text on the other one. So it's like I've not yet found one bit of software that can just do it all. But still, yeah, it's incredible.
0: Nice. Yeah, it's really changed a lot of the workflow for the better, in my opinion. You've, of course, got to add that human touch to make it real and, you know, make it like recognizable and relatable to people. But it really greases the wheels for sure.
1: Mm. Yeah, I'm just looking through your friends of the show.
0: Oh, there's, yeah,
1: good people there.
0: Yeah, I haven't added some anything really to that in a while.
1: Rev Hoddle, Shadrack,
0: mm-hmm.
1: Augie.
0: Yep.
1: Very good.
0: And hey, you'll be on there after
1: Chad Farrow.
0: Yep. This. Chad the lad. Chad's out there vibing up something pod? Right now. New pod, new websites, yeah. All kinds of stuff.
1: I'm ashamed to say I haven't yet tuned into his new podcast. I keep meaning to do it, and we've mentioned it a few times on the shows, but I have not yet done it.
0: It's worth a spin for sure.
1: Yeah, I bet it is.
0: You had mentioned earlier that when we talked on the confab that it was before you had managed the Great Escape. I'm interested in hearing the new location, and you know, I was re-listening to the confab earlier this week, and somebody on who had sent in a boostergram had mentioned like eventually reaching escape velocity. So I was like, oh, you must have finally reached escape velocity and gotten the hell out.
1: Yeah, we did. Yeah, we did. We I won't say where for safety reasons, but you might, can you hear in the background anything?
0: There's a bit of chirping going on, like some frogs and insects of the night.
1: We're currently in a jungle as we record this.
0: Nice.
1: The important thing to know is that we got the fuck out of the UK, and it was something that I'd been trying to do since, like, really since the COVID times had hit, and there was a point where it felt to me at least like the forced vaccination was going to be rolled out, and like it kind of, it feels weird to say that it felt like it was going to, because it really was. Like,
0: certainly, I have
1: many family members and friends who were forced to, in the sense that if you don't do this, you lose your job.
0: Right.
1: And so therefore you can't feed your family.
0: Right here in the land of the free, you know, it was funny. I had one friend who was kind of like all mopey about it. He was like, oh, I can't lose this job. I won't be able to do anything. And so then he ended up getting it. And then like the Trump 2 thing railed in, and it was like a federal program job, you know?
1: Mm-hmm.
0: And so then it like was one of the things that got axed in the big rollback. And so it's like, he gets the shot, does 8 more months, and then they just like axed the whole thing anyway. And now he's in a job that he's making a lot more. And it's just kind of like, ah, brother.
1: You know,
0: that meme of the dude, like, brother, what is that, brother? Oh my God, dude.
1: Yeah, I felt bad for those people. Like, I was in a privileged position where, like, it wasn't going to affect me. And I didn't have kids. And, like, so it was easy for me to just say, fuck you, fuck everyone. I'm not listening to any of you, cunts. Yeah. I'm going to do what I want. That was easy. But it wasn't easy for everyone else.
0: And certainly.
1: So I said to my missus at the time, I was like, look, if this next part, which seems clear, if this rolls out, we're fucking gone. This is it. That's my line. And she was like, I get where you are. Yeah, okay. So, like, all right, okay. Like, luckily she was cool. Like, she gets it. And I'm very blessed in that sense that she's like, she's not a nut job like me. She's not like obsessing about this stuff, but she's like, yeah, I can see like that's fucking not right.
0: Sure.
1: So, all of that kind of came and went, and then I was still like, I want to get out. Like, it's shit in the UK.
0: Right.
1: And, like, around where we were, even though it's not a terrible area, like, it was pretty, people would go, it's not the worst area. Like, there was worse places, but there's still, like, you know, you could throw a stone from our house and there had been 10, 15 stabbings in the last couple of years of like kids. Like kids.
0: That's
1: like
0: crazy.
1: 12, 13 kids. And so what, when we started, like we'd had our kids and we're looking around for schools. And I was like, I can't afford private school in the UK. Like private school in the UK is like £30,000 a year per kid. Like, I'm fucking out of no chance.
0: Yep.
1: And I'm like, I don't want to send them to these schools because they're either going to turn out like a drug addict, or they're going to be the ones selling drugs, or they're going to be dead.
0: Right.
1: And I don't want that. And even if it's not that, they're going to be hanging around with a load of retards, and I don't want that.
0: Yeah.
1: So that kind of helped a little bit. And then I don't know what happened. I was like pushing and pushing and pushing. And then just one day, a bit like leaving my other work, I just walked down to the kitchen. I was like, we have to fucking go. I've had, this is, I did no more. We're going, and I'm booking flights today. I'm going to go and check this place out. We're going to go and do a recce. And if you hate it, we can fly back. And if you don't hate it, we're gone. And we packed our bags and we were gone in 10 days. The whole life, everything packed up, bang, we were just gone. And we've not gone back. And I'm very happy. Like, it's not been simple. There's been a lot of trials and tribulations. And
0: sure.
1: There's been a lot of stress, visas and banking and damn, all the fiat shit that can hit you in the face.
0: Of course.
1: Hard. But I'm out of the UK and I couldn't be more happy. Like, that is, it's not something that, you just get to a point where you feel like, I felt like the taxes were so high, the place was so shit, it was so violent, it was so depressing, everyone's miserable, it rains all the time, it's just shit. And then I was like, I could leave, and they're effectively paying me to leave, because they're saying, like, you can go to these other places where the taxes are much better, you don't get absolutely raped by the government, we'll just leave you alone. I'm like, so you are really, you really hate me. Like, you, I'm not welcome. I'm not, like, you crazy, hate me, right? So much that you effectively are paying me to be like, just please don't be here and be productive, please.
0: Incredible. Like,
1: okay, see ya.
0: Adios. And I can sleep better at night too. Like, wow.
1: Yeah.
0: Twisted my arm.
1: So yeah, that was I was, but not long after we spoke, actually.
0: Well, that's so incredible. Yeah, I'm very happy for you getting out of there.
1: Thank you very much. Now you just have to convince Jordan to do the same from his shithole country.
0: And Jordan, he could maybe hop the border south and get a little bit better situation.
1: Yeah, that's
0: it's
1: true.
0: It's kind of a state by state thing here, which is the cool thing about the U.S. You know, like,
1: it is cool.
0: There's a bunch of different configurations you could live under. And then even on the county level, if you have a base sheriff, you're pretty much solid.
1: The U.S., as much as I like to take the piss out of the Americans in our groups, just because it's fun.
0: Sure.
1: I do...
0: Easy target. Sort of we can take it.
1: I do sort of secretly think it's pretty fucking cool. Like, it's not as cool as it was... you got your problems and all that.
0: Of course.
1: But, like, it's quite cool. It's quite, like, it's such a big country. You can ski if you wanted to. You can be in the desert if you wanted to. You can go to, like, the crazy places if you want to. If you want to, like, go to Texas and live a certain way, you can. If you want to live the opposite way, you can go to, like, San Francisco.
0: Sure.
1: Like, it's just, it's got a bit of everything.
0: Yeah. You've really got it all, and you can change without needing like a passport or anything like that. You know, it's not like uprooting your entire life to just say, what about Alabama? What about Tennessee? What about, let's just change it up, you know?
1: It's so, you might as well move to a different country when you move to a different state. Like, it's the same, you know, it's like Europe.
0: Yeah.
1: It's like, you know, it's no different to like moving from Manchester to Spain, like completely different, but like on a map, not actually that far.
0: Yep, it's crazy.
1: Yeah. It is cool.
0: I did want to acknowledge some of the boosts and zaps that have been coming in. You've heard those bowling pins crashing. That's the sound of real time lightning payments hitting the node
1: Wow.
0: during the live. So A lot of those are ticket purchases for the raffle ticket. Shout outs to Maniguri, Fife, A Joint, Rev Hodel, Logues, KT, all getting in on the Chad F, getting in on the raffle.
1: Hey, Chad F.
0: Chad F's also boosted a couple of times via Castomatic. It's interesting. I hope I'm not missing any messages because my helipad is displaying zero messages for any boostergrams so far. But that may just be a thing that's going on. Where people are being quiet in the boostergrams tonight. There's also some boosts from the Bowl After Bowl website. There's 420 sats twice and 1010 sats. No sender or message with those either. So yeah, I'm just I hope I'm not missing any messages, but I'm just telling you what my helipad tells me. Eric PP says test boost, so that's from CurioCaster. Yeah, so I'm getting the messages. There's just people are quiet. They want to let Max talk tonight, so that's cool.
1: Do you get zaps?
0: I get zaps. I got 3 2-10 zaps in a row from, sorry for those who are watching the chat. I'm scrolling up on the chat that's being broadcast, but Rod hit us three times and said great with two thumbs up. He's got a new system on Show where you can like rapid fire zaps like Scarface's little friend. So he can slap.
1: Oh, yeah, I can see them.
0: He can slap them in with all deliberate speed, which is pretty cool. And I think there's that's the zap situation so far tonight.
1: That's weird. I've been testing it. Mine don't come through. I've done one.
0: Let me see if I've got the live tab pulled up too. Sometimes I see them there and not on my.
1: Three. Oh, four.
0: KT hit us with 420 from the Nosterverse as well. So shout outs. I met her as well at the Great Lake Satoshi gathering. She was one of my kids' favorite that they met, so.
1: What a place.
0: A great time.
1: What a place.
0: Great time.
1: Was John as miserable in real life as he is online?
0: You know, funny enough, he made some stink about something, and I was like, okay. Oh, here John goes again. This is great. But I wasn't involved, so I don't have to bring the beef up or anything. I just was, okay, like, content to watch it happen from the sideline. And he was just trolling, you know what I mean? He wasn't actually.
1: Yeah, yeah, yeah.
0: But, you know, he didn't let it go. He didn't let that bear go unpoked, let's say.
1: Okay, good.
0: So, yeah, you know, he's still out there giving him hell.
1: And it was, I think this Lake Satoshi was the time when NVK pulled everyone's pants down. Is that right?
0: That's right. Yeah, I was going to mention, it's
1: timed perfectly.
0: It's been so long since we last spoke, you know, but like not really a lot happened in Bitcoin for most of it. So it was okay. It wasn't like from February 2025 to August 2026, it was like relatively quiet in Bitcoin. It's like not a lot going on. Like, sure, price went up and then it went down and then it was like, who cares? But then August 2026, it's like the whole world exploded. We had the BIP 110 kayfabe. We had the cold card pants pull. We had, you know, Blake coin emerging as a new real Bitcoin. And then we had the liquid robbery. Yeah, it was like all just wham, wham, wham, wham.
1: Sea Lightning and LND. And,
0: sure. Vulnerabilities and sweeps. What is it? The BTC Pay server too.
1: Yep. It was hit after hit after hit after hit, and that's why me and Q have gone to a weekly now with our sort of like updates and news show, because we were like, fucking hell, this is getting a bit hairy. And obviously, like, outside of the hacks, and you've got like the Revolut stuff that's just kicked off. You've got Trezor leaking all of everyone's details. It's like loads of people's home address and like all their details and like pictures and like passport and everything is just, it's like
0: so crazy.
1: It's so bad. Like,
0: it's like, it's a great thing that you asked me for all this damn information to keep me safe.
1: Oh yeah, thanks for that.
0: Fucking idiots.
1: Yeah.
0: So crazy.
1: The only thing you can do is have all the guns.
0: Yep.
1: All the guns. All the guns and all the dogs and good security systems. And,
0: so true.
1: You know, I outside of that, I don't know. Because these people, I was saying to Q the other day, I was like, I have friends who listened a bit about Bitcoin, but they're like, I'm not doing this self-custody stuff. Right. I'm not running a node. And like, if you say it's going to be more valuable, okay, I'll buy some, but I'm going to do it on Revolut. You know, like, uh-huh. I'm just going to buy it on Revolut because it's quite a big thing in the UK, Revolut. So I know like a fair few people who have bought on there, but Revolut are not telling their customers whose details have been taken.
0: So
1: like I was saying the other day, I was like, do I contact people and say, hey, you may or may not have had all of your information stolen, and someone may or may not turn up at your house, ballied up, and try and fucking kill you?
0: It's like Schrodinger's wrench attack.
1: Yeah, like what's the, like, what are they going to do? How do I relay that information? Because if I don't tell them and something happens, I'm going to be like, oh, shit, I probably should have told them. Like, they're in the UK, so I'm like, yeah, you know, get a, I don't know, a spoon or a knife and fork. Like, you know, you can't get any guns there without some major problems. You get a
0: really
1: shotgun.
0: Really thick stick, you know, or something.
1: Yeah.
0: You got rakes and shovels still in the UK? Rakes and shovels?
1: We tend to roll with axes and knives, basically. That's the British way. Or hammers is the other one. But it's still like, you know, if I say to someone, like, you know, someone could knock on your door and demand what you may or may not have, I'm just going to scare them. Like, I feel like it's not a useful, no one's going to thank me for that information. And it could be completely wrong because they're not even taking responsibility to the point where they go, hey, you know, like we told you that we need to do all this stuff for your safety. Well, what we've done is we've given it to violent criminals who are probably going to come and attack you. I just thought you should know. Like, maybe sell your family home and fucking move and then, like, get a facelift and, like, change how you look.
0: Right.
1: Maybe. Do you know what I mean? It's fucked.
0: Hopefully you have enough Bitcoin to justify that.
1: Yeah.
0: Or whatever.
1: Yeah.
0: It's crazy.
1: Yeah. It's been mad. It's been terrible because I know people who have been personally affected by some of these hacks and things, and it's like devastating to see. It always happens to the nice people as well. Like, there are a lot of pricks that I'd be like, yeah, you probably deserve, like, you know, at least a bit of a haircut, because you're getting a bit cocky, you're getting a bit arrogant, like you should have a haircut. But it always happens to the nice ones, the ones that don't deserve it, the ones who are just like, oh, I'm just gonna stack this for my pension,
0: yeah,
1: just put that away for the kids, make sure they're okay, and like, oh, they'll sweep those sats to this UTXO and they're safe as houses, and it doesn't matter what happens in the stock market. It doesn't have what it is, and like, it's safe and no one can touch it, and then it's like, NVK's just fucked you.
0: Rough.
1: Yeah,
0: so rough, man.
1: Yeah.
0: What, yeah, the people that felt the
1: cock wobbler,
0: the people that felt they did everything right, or that they, you know, followed all the advice. That's why I love to stick with the difficult path, you know, and not offload any of the important steps and the important pain that you need to go through to, you know, I'm thinking about back on my Bitcoin journey. It's like, well, yeah, I was kind of a dumbass that knew absolutely nothing kicking all this off. But, you know, instead of just like signing up for the Make It Easy service, you know, we were like, yo, we have to do this right. We got to be a node runner because it's like a homeowner, you know, and it forced me to learn a bunch about the protocol. So now when people come along and they say, oh, my wallet does this and this and this, I'm like, well, how the fuck can it actually? Because, you know,
1: yeah,
0: don't you need this part and this part? And like with the Liquid stuff, you know, people were like telling me about Liquid all the time. I'm like, well, you know, I guess if you need it to be like that, that's whatever. But like, I have a Lightning node, so I don't need any of that. You know, like, Little did I know like how bad it really was, but I'm like, you know, if you're holding a thing called LBTC, isn't that not Bitcoin? And then so what do you have?
1: Take an L.
0: What do you have Bitcoin? Take an L. Do your yeah, it's crazy. Liquidated, liquidate it, right?
1: They stung me for about $14

0: old card one. You know, that was a...
1: Oh, yeah.
0: Yeah, like, you should have rolled dice, and yeah, sure, you should have used a passphrase, and there's all the stuff that, yeah, okay, like, we would talk about ungovernable and suggest, but it's like, yeah, you know, when you tune in and you listen to pretty much any podcast, any of the larger Bitcoin podcasts, they're all like, yeah, use a cold card, it's the best, you know, everyone should use it. And also, like, not even that much nuance. Like, a lot of it was like, don't bother rolling dice, trust these guys, and blah, blah, blah. And it's,
1: yeah,
0: it's sad because
1: use my name for free shipping on your first order.
0: Yeah. Yeah. It's fucked. And so that's why, like, you know, even now, even Q's part of the show, foundations, you know, support our show and everything. It's like, I think every week is like getting boring. What I'm saying is, don't put all your eggs in one basket.
1: Certainly. Unless don't you're Satoshi, then just put your eggs in one wallet you spun up on a PC using...
0: yeah. Yeah. Yeah. Okay, unless you're Satoshi, don't put all your eggs in one basket. And it's also... And I'm not even talking about, like, oh, keep some in this hardware wallet and some in this and sure, whatever, like, build a CTN. I'm actually talking... Don't fucking keep everything in Bitcoin. Like, I've done this.
1: Sure.
0: I've done it. If you're young and you don't have families and you don't have responsibilities and blah, blah, blah, blah, blah, like, all that stuff, you haven't leaked your information. Yeah, okay, maybe you can, like, rebuild. But do you need the stress? Like,
1: sure,
0: Bitcoin's not that useful in some situations that could kick off in the world. Like, everyone's like, oh, if it's the end of the world, everyone's going to accept Bitcoin. And they're fucking not.
1: Right.
0: Bullets, maybe gold, food, weapons. Like, Bitcoin's going to be fucking useless for most people.
1: Probably a hand job is going to be better currency than Bitcoin in an actual apocalyptic scenario.
0: Hey, the chart on a hand job only goes one way, up and to the right.
1: Listen, I don't know much, but...
0: Yeah, I know that. yeah, it's you know, diversify. Yeah. Hand jobs, blow jobs, Bitcoin. Don't
1: exactly
0: pit yourself into one thing and
1: be well rounded. Don't be,
0: yes,
1: I've and been,
0: so that's every week.
1: I've been thinking about it in terms of like a Scrooge McDuck vault, which is what a like huge Bitcoin stack, especially if it's all in one place. If it's all in like everyone's like you gotta have it in one UTXO, so you got like one UTXO tied to one set of private keys. No. And, it's air-gapped on my ultra-elite hardware signing device. But it, like, I never understood the utility of a Scrooge McDuck vault. Like, especially if you're, like, have a broken-down car in the driveway and you're, like, living in a shack and you're, like, you know what I mean? Like, it's mm-hmm. like, well, can't you leverage some of the Scrooge McDuck vault shit into, like, some land and some productivity and some other, you know, like
0: yes.
1: I got some dreams I need to make come true. And like, I can't have a Scrooge McDuck vault be in between of me and my dreams or like be postponing my dreams till some day where I'm like,
0: exactly.
1: Oh yeah. Now it's enough. Now I'm like rich enough where I can allow myself to like,
0: it's an easy trap to fall into. I think especially for younger people who maybe don't believe in themselves, haven't seen themselves win enough times, and they go, well, they do the calculation. Well, I've got X amount of Bitcoin. If it does 50X in the next however many years,
1: right,
0: I'm not going to be able to do any business or anything that's going to beat that.
1: Right.
0: So what I might be best to do is to do nothing. And then they literally do nothing. And the thing is that they're not understanding there's the opportunity cost financially, but there's also the opportunity cost of how you grow as a person.
1: Right.
0: And the lessons you learn and the people you meet and the experiences you have. And I feel very sorry for the people who just sit, especially when you have like 4 or 5 years of basically flat, like, you know, it's moved. It's not been that fucking impressive. Like mm-hmm. the last, you know, however long it's not like, oh my God, this is amazing.
1: Right.
0: You could do it in a stock market or property or like, it's not like an unachievable thing. So
1: yeah,
0: I think, selling your, it, like selling your ability to do stuff for the hope that something goes up in value is a real shame. It's a real loss. And
1: well, and just like the supply curve flattens, like the number

0: go up flattens too, you know, like we're closer to the 2030s than the 20 teens. So yeah, like the I think the most juiced part of it is long, long in the rearview mirror, you know, like will it continue to climb? Sure. Of course, but like not parabolically, like,
1: well,
0: the curve's flattening.
1: I'm just taking my headphones off because I'm sweating.
0: Take off whatever you need to take off.
1: One sec.
2: Clothing is optional here.
0: That's right.
1: I would literally in my boxes now.
0: Nice.
1: I put on, I don't know why, like a really thick shirt and thought, yeah, that's going to be a good idea.
0: That's jungle wear.
1: Fucking in a jungle. It's just fuck with no air conditioning.
0: Nice. Like,
1: I'm sweating like a tree frog.
0: Well, there you go.
1: But yeah, I think, you know, just touching on that point and something I want to make clear to anyone who's like probably a newer or younger listener is, do, that's going to sound like so like gay and preachy, but like bet on yourself. Don't bet on this Bitcoin thing entirely. Yeah, keep your savings. Just fucking go and do the stuff that you want to do, especially if you're young. Just go and do it. And even if you're going to be worse off financially for doing it, and you know, you look back, I doubt you're going to regret it that much. Mm-hmm. Like, I think people are going to regret sitting in 2050 and it's like, oh, it's 2050 and yeah, I was right, and Bitcoin's X million coin. Way. It's like, well, now you're a fat prick.
0: I'm You've rich
1: done nothing
0: now.
1: In your life. Yeah, and now what? Like, what are you going to do? And Bitcoin's gone to that value because the world's fucked. Great. So what are you going to do now?
0: You can
1: the
0: afford
1: world's fucked.
0: Two puddings at the nursing home instead of just one.
1: Exactly. It's, I don't know. It's a silly thing. No. Stacking to that extent.
0: There's certainly a balance to be struck, I think. Yes. One time, but the other, you know, on one side and the other. And when you morph it into your currency that you're using, it does offer you a lot of freedom and free up things, you know. I've just had that situation this week with a guy internationally who's like, hey, I'm gonna, you know, we're coming to stay for Lorian's birthday, I'm gonna pay you for the spot. And I'm like yeah, it would be easier with the way I'm paying for the place to just have fiat. And then we're like looking at all the different ways and the fees and the exchanges and the rapes. And I'm like, you know, actually, the Bitcoin thing is probably better. I'm probably actually better off. Yeah, let's just do the easy way called Bitcoin, which is kind of crazy.
1: But It is the easy way. It's the easy way to move money without having fucking stresses.
0: Totally. Yes. And without asking and without anybody, you know. Mm-hmm. What was that? What are you doing?
1: Oh yeah, this recent move has almost killed me from stress. Like, it has been moving money and businesses and buying property and doing like all the shit internationally has been. I've had 6 bank accounts closed.
0: Whoa.
1: I've had multiple inquiries from multiple tax agencies.
0: Oh boy.
1: I've had everyone crawling up my arsehole, and it's fucking disgusting. And just money frozen and having to go to court to get it unfrozen, and meh, meh, meh, meh, meh, just horrible, that like fog of shit just surrounding me. Every morning I'm like, oh god, look at my phone, what the fuck is it going to be? And then on the other side, I can have a mate phone me and say, oh yeah, can you send me some money, I'm in whatever country,
0: right?
1: And I'm like, yeah, cool, I have it done in 1 minute.
0: Yes.
1: And it's done. And is my phone ringing? Am I getting stupid emails?
0: Right.
1: Am I getting requests? Am I getting, is it an
0: flag
1: error
0: for potential fraud? Isn't it funny how, like, often, like, you're the potential fraud, meanwhile the fraudsters just are running around like unchecked. Like, what the hell is that all about?
1: Yeah, if you were watching it and you weren't involved, it would be hilarious. But
0: right.
1: when you're dealing with it and it's like your actual livelihood, and these dickheads who have no idea what they're doing are freezing your money and not allowing you to live your life, and you're not doing anything. You just,
0: yeah.
1: Suddenly the value of having some Bitcoin is very clear.
0: Absolutely. We did get a text from the text line from our boy Augie here. He says, been great to see the UM pod grow over the past few years. Hoping the Meshtadel can bring some fresh activities to you over the coming months. Also, and he's got an emoji math equation here. He's got UK flag equals rainbow sheep. USA flag equals flex arm lion.
1: Rainbow sheep.
0: There you go.
1: Very good. I think that must be... Is it a British flag or an English flag?
0: It is the UK Union Jack.
1: Okay, so he will be talking about the Welsh then, because they are...
0: they are the rainbow sheep.
1: I don't know if you know this, but like the Welsh are known as the sheep shaggers.
0: Yes.
1: Yes.
0: They're like the...
1: It is more of a Welsh pastime than it is a British. British are more into like stabbing.
0: Okay.
1: Whereas the Welsh, it's more fucking sheep.
0: Both halal activities, so there you go. We also got a couple voicemails if you'd like to hear some voicemails.
1: Yeah, let's go. Let's
0: see what we got here.
3: Hey, what's up, Spence?
0: Yo,
3: what's
0: yo.
3: Up, Max? Rev Hodel here.
0: Rev Hodel.
3: I guess I got a question for Max.
1: Uh-uh.
3: I know, Max, that you're a pretty private guy, and you've recently relocated, and so I don't know if I'm stepping out too far and prying here, but I'm just curious, man, what's it like to have uprooted everything and moved to a new place and just getting settled in and building connections and community? I don't know if you already had the place that you went to, you had some connections there. If you moved somewhere where you didn't know anyone, I experienced this when I left LA and moved to Michigan here to start the homestead. I didn't know anyone, and I had a hard time building community until I found Bitcoin and started doing Bitcoin meetups. So that's my question, I guess. What are you doing to build community in your new place? Do you have community that was waiting for there, or are you having to start from zero? All right. Looking forward to listening, guys. I'm sure it's going to be awesome. Peace.
1: What a legend.
0: Absolutely. I love that man. You talk about a guy who's doing more than he talks. Now, he's talking a lot, but he's still doing way more than he talks. That's
1: that is for sure.
0: that's a real dude right there.
1: I don't want to cover the same ground again. We sort of answered this. Sure. I think the only part that I haven't answered is community. I knew zero people when I moved.
0: Yeah.
1: Zero. So it's been pretty easy, to be honest. My missus is very likable. She deals with the people.
0: Nice.
1: So like that's fine. She gets on with everyone, like integrates into the schools and does all the stuff, and like she's good with that kind of thing. I'm generally like either fixing shit at the house,
0: mm-hmm.
1: or the garden, or like working on ungovernable stuff. So I don't really go out and socialize or like go and speak to people particularly, and I'm quite happy doing that. Like I'm never like, oh, I'd really like some mates.
0: Like, yeah, well.
1: I've got mates, but they're just like, they're people I don't really see in the flesh,
0: sure.
1: very often, or sometimes at all. Like me and John catch up on the phone pretty much every week and like natter away, and we've never seen each other's faces and never met, which is like a weird, you know,
0: sure.
1: internet friends.
0: Uh-huh. Many
1: but yeah,
0: such
1: like,
0: cases.
1: I don't know. I go to the gym occasionally, like you do like the nod, like,
0: mm-hmm.
1: like I nod at people.
0: Sure.
1: And, like they nod back. So I guess I'm relatively likable. At least they nod back.
0: Well, you already earlier outed yourself as the year and a half homebound brooding painter guy, so you don't really need all of that, right? Like,
1: oh no, I'm very happy alone, so I think it's easy, mate, and I think anyone who's living in the UK, get the fuck out.
0: Yeah,
1: unless you're like in with the pedo elite.
0: Yeah, if you got
1: you get
0: the
1: free money. Yeah.
0: if
1: yeah
0: If you eat the if right you're babies, up. You're safe, you know?
1: Yeah, if you're mobbed up and you get free money and all that, like, you're fine. But, like, anyone else, if you're a good and productive human being, get the fuck out.
0: Yikes. Well, there you go. I got a couple more here. Let's see what is in store for us next.
4: Yo, Max, Chad F. here.
0: Hey, Chad F.
4: I just wanted to thank you for, just putting out all this great Bitcoin content over the years. So I've been listening to you for, I don't even know, 5 years probably, on and off. Wow. Yeah, kind of with like the Noster hysteria like 3 years ago, I just like stopped listening to Bitcoin podcasts altogether. and Jordan hit me up one day and let me know you guys were doing some more podcasting 2.0 stuff, and that kind of got me back into the show, and I've been, you know, listening off and on over the past couple years and helping Jordan out with some of the 2.0 stuff on the back end. And yeah, I just want to say thanks for, you know, just being, just putting out good content and not like, just being honest and, you know, I mean, truthful with everything. And I think it's paid off for you because your show seems to be blowing up. I mean, you're doing, you know, like what, like two or three live shows a week. And yeah, it seems like you're building a nice little, you know, podcast empire, and it's cool to see. And I'm glad I could help a little, but I do have one bone to pick with you.
0: Uh-oh.
4: When am I going to get an audio-only live broadcast on the RSS feeds? Because you guys go live with shows, you know, when I'm at work. And I'd like to tune in, but I don't have enough cell reception on my phone to go to YouTube or Noster to watch a video stream of just some dude's avatar. But so if I can get an audio stream on the RSS feed, I'd be happy. But other than that, just keep doing what you're doing. And yeah, in the bowl.
0: In the bowl. Yeah, classic Chad F, man. He butters you up with the sweetest talk and then hits you with the, so where's my fucking thing, man?
1: Yeah. To be fair, like, I think my first experiences with Chad, he was normally, like, it was never the butter. It was always the knife. It was,
0: sure.
1: It was like, hey, you fucks. Like, why is this not done? And I'm like, I don't know. I don't know how to do anything. Jordan, why is this not done?
0: Yeah.
1: And I feel like he's warmed up to us a little bit. So at least we get the butter there. Yeah, so firstly, thank you. That means a lot coming from you. I appreciate all the kind words. That's very kind. And yeah, on the other bit, I don't know is the answer as usual. I will ask Jordan. I will ask Q. You're not the only person to ask this. Kaz Peeland, another supporter of the show, was asking this the other day. I wasn't really sure what he was talking about. He's like, can you have less GIFs and stuff? And I was like, no. And then he was like,
0: my images are going to move.
1: Yeah. But now I think I get what people are asking for. And if it's technically possible, which I'm sure it is, yes, I will do that. And when I say I will do that, I will request that from people who can do stuff, and they will do that.
0: Nice.
1: For you.
0: Victory.
1: Yes.
0: Victory for the Chad F. Thanks for calling, Chad. This is the last voicemail I have so far, and then we can... let me also put a 5-minute warning on the drawing, the 50-50 raffle. If anybody wants some last-minute 50-50 raffle... Get that in now, bullafterbull.com/raffle, and then we'll pick the lucky winner out. We'll be closing that in 5 minutes. But here's the last voicemail I have in the hopper as of the current. Oh, and thanks, by the way, to the grinder who just zapped 420 sats.
1: The grinder? Are you broadcasting on Grinder?
0: No, he's the grinder.
1: He's the grinder.
0: Yes, this is It wasn't me. appreciate that. We also had some 121 sat zaps that aren't coming in on the Noster clients because, of course, Noster. But yep. I do see them on the node, and we appreciate that as well. So anyway, yes, this is the last voicemail in my queue here.
5: The first time I ever spoke to Max. Oh. You fucking British cunt. Glad you got out of there. Stop being an island monkey, as the Germans would call you. Hopefully wherever you are in Antarctica, you can buy a couple guns. Not that I think you need any, just that you should be able to. Because it's, you know, ungovernable. Thanks for everything you've done. But you can do more. And hopefully you do. And we'll see what you end up bringing us. I think the developments that you and the other misfits have done on websites and design-wise have been pretty sweet. Nice that you have a big old tally board of donations. Which reminds me, by the way, get your fucking payment targets set, you dumb cunt. All of you misfits, not just Max, by the way. Missing out big time. Lightning's not the only thing out there. And other than that, Spencer DeLorean, thanks for hosting.
0: Absolutely.
5: Appreciate you too. And we'll see how the rest of this bowl goes. Hopefully you keep Max up for 6 hours or so. I'm sure he can't handle that, so maybe two is good. And good luck out there. To all of us. We're going to need it.
0: Yeah.
5: Deuces.
0: Peace. There you go.
1: I love it. Is this the Monero thing I've got to do that everyone keeps pestering me about?
0: You know, you can do it for Monero and like 69 other fucking things, man. Even things that would make your skin crawl, like Venmo and Cash App and all kinds of stuff. All kinds of stuff. But I think Monero is what they're like tickling you to do. I'm pretty sure I've set that up via Amethyst.
1: It would definitely be.
0: And
1: I didn't think you could do it on Amethyst. They kept saying this other thing. I was like, which is the most retard proof one?
0: Yeah.
1: And then I was being told it was like, there's this and there's this dark this, and one's over Tor.
0: Oh, sure,
1: and
0: the Wisp.
1: Work even more than Wisp, that's it. Wisp and Dark Wisp. But that's what I was suggested to do. I haven't done it. I will do it. I will take all the Monero anyone will send me. I'm not going to do Venmo or anything else.
0: But, sure.
1: I feel like we're quite Monero'd up. Like, you can do it in many different ways, XMR chat and through our website and all that sort of stuff. But
0: yeah, okay. We'll
1: get it done.
0: Did the old XMR chat enable a nation? And I don't know. I guess the bowlers are just like lightning heads, true and true, because I set the XMR chat up for us. And then, you know, I only got, and like, let's check again. I don't want to be talking out of turn. But yeah, Chad F hit us like in the early, when we first set it up. And then last month, Dr. Zhivago hit us with an XMR chat. And that's been it. So.
1: That's surprising. We get way, way, way, way more sent through in Monero. Like, it's not even close.
6: Wow. Must be fucking nice. Must be fucking nice.
0: Pretty cool.
1: I think it was Lonely Pumpkins wrote the other day, like, I'm going to try and even the scales, and they chucked in 10,000 sats, so thank you, Lonely Pumpkins.
0: Very nice.
1: Yeah, the Monero guys are balling
0: out. Absolutely, yeah. Balling out. That's pretty cool. Pretty excellent. Yeah, I
6: R-E-S-T-E-C-P. Do you even know what that spells? Respect.
0: Yeah, dude, I respect it. I mean, I know almost nothing about Monero itself, but What I do know is intriguing, and the couple of things that I do know make me totally calm and at ease about it. One being that a lot of the more paranoid privacy guys in trusted circles vouch for it. The other being that the underground has preferred it as the means of transfer officially a few years now. And, you know, that stuff doesn't really go unnoticed by me. I mean, like, the choices that the underground makes are choices of necessity. So that's kind of a very high signal.
1: Yeah, hackers are not asking for Bitcoin so often. They're asking for Monero and people who are dealing in substances and things that the government doesn't deem to be legal. They are not using it either, and there is a reason for that. And it just fucking works. It's something I've used more and more and more as the years have gone on. The whole blow up with Samurai and Whirlpool going offline really led. I was like, what the fuck do I do now? What do I do now? Like, this is the only thing that worked. Like, everything else is bullshit. This is the only thing that worked. And T-Dev and Kiane had always raved about Monero. Like, it wasn't like a new thing. They'd always been using it and respected it, and everyone in our group. So, you know, there is a purity test that goes on. Like, when I started doing the Monero monthlies with Seth, you know, I got, who's that, like, long-haired wanker, the British one, does, like, all the, what's his name, Joe Nakamoto.
0: Oh, sure, sure.
1: And, like, a load of other, like, really faggy, just people who, like, get paid by Twitter Blockstream. Yeah, you know, just fucking idiots. And they have a go at you, and it's like, look, at the end of the day, Ungovernable is a show.
0: Right.
1: Catering to the ungovernable.
0: Right.
1: Okay. And it's not, can I go to your fucking steak dinner and be part of your VC fund and get sucked off? It's actually, can we just talk about tools that work? And so it's a tool that works. And if someone's going to get all emotional about me talking about it and be like, I used to respect you, bro.
0: Right.
1: It's like, fuck off. Well, I don't care.
0: The one nice thing about this tumultuous summer is that a lot of the dogmatics have failed some of the most hardcore, you know? So it's like, oh, actually, just because it's Bitcoin only doesn't necessarily mean it's a magic bullet, you know. There's like actually other factors. So
1: It's not Bitcoin. Well, it's cash. Have you got a problem with cash?
0: Like, certainly not.
1: Do you hate cash? Do you hate gold? Do you hate ammunition? Like, do you hate washing powder? That's pretty fucking useful. It's not Bitcoin. Like, do you know what I mean? Just
0: there's a line
1: where it's like, you're getting that there is a culty,
0: yes, especially culty, because
1: cunty line.
0: A lot of these guys that white knuckle grip the purity spiraling are guys that really don't know a lot of the underlying, you know, they're not node runners. They're not, like, you know, most of these guys are LARPing anyway. And anytime Monero comes up in the Bitcoin chats, it seems like the guys that really, like, get their hair caught on fire are the guys that are, like, the brightest glowing guys in the group chat anyway. It's like, why are you so mad about that? That's a fed honeypot! No, you can't be... I'm like, oh, really? Because I always suspected you were the guy that knew the most about what fed honeypots were, so this feels like misdirection to me.
1: There's quite a few of them knocking around in our circles.
0: Fascinating stuff. You know, what's awesome about the raffle is I closed the raffle just a couple minutes ago while we were talking. And, you know, because of Bitcoin's randomness, you never really know. Like, I could have maybe had to hold you hostage for another hour while we were waiting for the next block. But I closed the raffle and almost immediately the new block came. So we can already draw the winner, which is really kind of incredible. But that's how randomness works, man. Sometimes the numbers are on your side.
7: I organized that. As I said, I have to be up early, so yep. put in a word.
0: Put the call in.
7: Just speed things up. Yeah.
0: I said, hey, can we? That's tough because you can't call. Luke.
7: Randomness.
0: You can't call Luke anymore. You know, he's doing his other thing now. So
7: he's got me blocked.
0: So you call. You got to call. Michael Saylor and Peter Thiel, I guess, are like in full control now, is what I hear from the most retarded people I've ever met in my life. Okay, here we go. So we're going to pick the winner running the draw here. Everyone's in big suspense. What's the slot number? 193. The lucky winner is Logs. Congratulations, Logs. 16201 is half the pot, and we will check the box and run the payment. Pay the winner function. It spins up an invoice via my own node, sends the sats, bam, paid 16201 to Logs.
7: Very nice.
0: That's your provided Albi address, Logs. Congratulations. Way to go. And then we will send the other 16201 to the... Samurai Developers Albi wallet as well. So,
7: thank you.
0: Absolutely. Absolutely. So, Max, any big plans for new stuff coming down the pipeline or the future? What does the future hold now that we're kind of all set up in our jungle mesh shadel? And
7: what have we got? I think the biggest thing is I'm going to be starting to record with John again, which I've missed.
0: Very cool.
7: Really missed it. We stopped talking about mining and home mining and stuff. It was fun for a while, and then, you know, we got to the stage where it's like, and now is the mining statistics section. I'm like, how's it looking, John? He'd be like, shitty. It's like literally every episode was just like shitty. And it's just like a little speech to everyone who's mining in their garage, like, guys, it's not worth it, just continue to live, like, please don't jump off a bridge, it will all be okay. And it just all got very depressing and dull, and so we wound that up.
8: But Max, I thought that Bitcoin mining is too decentralized now, so I turned my BitX on to help with the network decentralization. I'ma help secure the network, Max.
7: Oh yeah, yeah.
8: I'm doing my part, Max. What is the problem?
7: Yeah, it all got a bit retarded. So we fucked that off, and then, yeah, we just didn't record for a while. Everything got so busy. Like, I was busy being attacked by Fiat Land, like, just relentlessly. He was busy building out his gas wells, and so we knocked it on the head, and then we were like, we want to be recording again. Like, it's always fun, and we just generally have these long conversations, which is normally me calling him when I was doing a lot of driving. Like, I used to drive like 12, 14 hours a day delivering steel all over the UK. And while I was doing that, I would call him and be like, hey, mate, what do you reckon about whatever, something? And we'd have these long conversations, like, really in-depth conversations where with things I knew he'd spent some time going into. He doesn't bullshit. Like, he doesn't want to talk about things that he's not confident on.
0: Yeah.
7: It's very measured. We always have fun. And so we sort of just sat and we wrote down a list of things, like, of what you reckons, where it's like, yeah, what do you reckon about sunscreen? Does it give you cancer or not? Or, like, what do you think about vaccines? Like, what do you think about the mind control stuff and the Manson family? What do you think about whatever
0: stuff? Nanobots.
7: Yeah. And so we wrote out this list, and we're going through, recorded our first one, which is going to go live when Jordan gets his fucking arse in gear.
0: Oh, wow.
7: It's going to go live. He's just, honestly, these Canadians are so unreliable. He is as unreliable as his truck that is constantly sat in the garage that he's whinging about. And I keep telling him, go and buy something Japanese. He's like, oh, you don't understand, man. You have to buy American. I'm like, you fucking really don't.
0: Fucking so, based.
7: Anyway, you do not. You need to go and buy a Hilux.
0: Straight out of Detroit. Hilux. You want a motor vehicle that's real.
7: So, yeah, when it goes live, which should be next week, that'll Kick be our ass. First episode. And I'm excited for that. That's going to be, we're not going to do that often. It's probably going to be once a month or so, because, you know, it takes time to do these things. We're like actually reading up and actually doing real work. Like we actually have to learn stuff, which is, you know, quite different for me, certainly.
0: People hate that shit, let me tell you. I've been suggesting, politely suggesting people learn for so many years, and you'd be surprised how many people hate the fuck out of that idea.
7: It's a crazy idea.
0: Yeah. Huge boost came in, by the way. 22-222.
7: Wow.
0: From the Bowl After Bowl site. I don't have a name or a message, so I may have to troubleshoot my own site. If you have an message to say or a name to say, go ahead and shoot it in the chat, or show at bowlafterbowl.com if you want to get it in real quick. Or text it, 816-607-3663. Or, if you prefer to be anonymous, hey, maybe this is the show. Maybe I'm just not used to people preferring to be anonymous,
7: Could be.
0: Could easily be the case. We're all out here rocking out with our cocks out, real name on the bio and shit, That's just how fucking psycho we are, so. sometimes that's just the way. What do you think about all that? I mean, my philosophy, when I was just a young adult, I was still 18, and I was involved in Normal at my local college, the college I was going to, my local Normal chapter. I was the president, and I gave this, speech at City Hall for the public speaking portion, and you had to put, your name and address to be able to do that. And I just kind of... It gave me pause at the moment, but then I was like, I really am committed to this, and I'm already the guy, It's like, if there's lists, I'm already starting to be put on them. So, if I had to do an escape from the system, then, I would learn how to just disappear, and then I would disappear, right? But until then, it's kind of too late for me in that sort of sense. And that's kind of why I've always been like that. But I don't know. What do you think about all of that? What's your personal philosophy?
7: You mean
0: on NIM life?
7: I think specifically with Bitcoin, it's important.
0: Yeah.
7: I think with a lot of the other, if you're just a NIM and I don't know, you have some takes that other people are not gonna appreciate,
0: sure,
7: and you've got political opinions or whatever, that kind of stuff, I think for the most part, unless you're living in a place where you're going to be put in a box for speaking, somewhere crazy like the UK, for example,
0: sure,
7: then you should probably think about it. But most other civilized places, I think it's a bit far. But yeah, Bitcoin, it is, it was theory a decade ago, not complete theory, but mainly theory, when we're talking about someone could turn up with, $5 rent you. But, have you seen what happened in France recently?
0: Yes.
7: Have you seen
0: France the is attacks? Particularly crazy, I will say. And
7: it's.
0: I will also say, once you experience a robbery, there's something, I think, in everyone that forces you to the extreme of one of two paths. You either shrink away forever and you're just disappear, or you go lion style where all of the rest of the attempts get fully thwarted. So
7: yeah,
0: I don't know. It's interesting. Because it is a real question that is approachable from multiple ways, but I think it might, depend on personality and what you're willing to crawl through to get where you're going, I guess.
7: It depends on the personality. It depends, what you're talking about. And there are massive trade-offs. As it was said earlier, we're having a lot of traction with what we're doing at Ungovernable, especially recently.
0: Mm.
7: But it's been way slower doing it as a NIM. Like, I think we were at least like the only pod out there who was doing it fully NIM for a long time. And that certainly doesn't help. And it doesn't help when it's like, oh, can you market this on, you know, all the social platforms? Well, not really. Like, can you go and do talks at all the meetups? No. Can you go and talk on stage? Well, not really. Like,
0: well, you can if you get, like, the hoodie and the mask and the sunglasses and the, you know, the whole...
7: Yeah, except that, like,
0: if you get
7: all
0: into
7: of that is a front, because a lot of
0: the green like, man costume.
7: Yeah, and then you go to these Bitcoin events and they, like, want your ID right. and all that shit. And it's like, okay, so you get ID'd by the event and then you right. go and stand with the fucking balaclava. But, don't
0: but
7: be
0: the,
7: such a
0: but
7: dick.
0: But the crowd, you know?
7: Yeah, they feel like you're cypherpunk.
0: Look, it's Leet Dev. Can you sign my butt cheek? Leet Dev 69 is here, dude.
7: Yeah. If I could go back, would I change things? Probably not. But it is mm-hmm. way harder just like getting by and that kind of stuff. And I think as things accelerate, the hacks, there's going to be more hacks, more data leaks, more attacks. If Bitcoin gets more valuable, way, well done. Yeah. You're richer and more attackable now. So I think... there's that. And then, you know, outside of that, there's also the most violent criminals, which is the governments.
0: Right.
7: And they can knock on your door. They can knock on your door. They can send a letter to your door. If you don't respond to that, they can completely fucking destroy your life. Hmm. And they don't even need to turn up with a gun or a wrench or anything like that. They can just legally ruin
0: right.
7: your life.
0: Take your car, turn your bank account off and... It's like, ah.
7: Or worse.
0: You don't learn your, worse, like, your house? Ha-ha.
7: Yeah, or like worse, you know,
0: sure.
7: Kione and T-Dev.
0: Yes,
7: like,
0: put you in a box.
7: Two of the greatest, like, people I look up to and have done since entering the space, like two of the most honest, genuine, decent, yeah, they used to talk shit on people who deserved it, but they're fucking brilliant people.
0: Yeah.
7: And they're sat in cages. And, you know, if they were NIMs... maybe they could have avoided that. I don't know. Like,
0: sure.
7: It's things like that where you think it's harder until it's not.
0: Yep.
7: And that would be, I guess I can end on that, is just look at these people who did great things and worked very hard to give all of us the ability to live more freely. And for doing that, they don't have their freedom anymore.
0: Yeah, totally. Gives you a lot to think about. Yeah.
7: It does.
0: I kind of try to approach it with a two-pronged strategy where the first prong is just the simplest security through obscurity. You know, we beg people to not share this show with anyone who isn't cool. You know what I mean? Like, we don't want more downloads. We don't want more. We want more value. So we're all about value. Yes. And it's about passing the bowl, right? Like, it's, you know, you can't just go to a baseball game and then hand a bowl to the guy in the row next to you, like there's implications there, you know, so you have to be cool and careful and savvy about, like, you know, you're not, don't go to the fucking grocery store and tell the checkout lady about our show. That's crazy, you know, like
7: unless she's cool
0: and then, you know, then maybe we can fuck with it, you know, like the exceptions of course prove the rule. And it's almost a challenge to be like, well, I shared, you know, with three different checkout ladies, and those are the boosts you're getting now. Like, you know, that's a whole different yeah. story. But the second prong is kind of a clownish facade at the front. You know, I mean, this is like a weed podcast and a bowling podcast and a run around naked podcast. And, you know, it's like we are not very threatening because of a lot of those things, you know, and we are also not like taken super seriously when you walk in the front door because of all of that. And it's just another filter, another layer.
7: I think that's true. You're not like developing software that, like, well, you might be, but you're not talking about it, but you're not doing something where, like, all the glowies are going to be like, fuck these guys bringing yeah. freedom.
0: Yeah.
7: No way you're going to do what people can transact privately. Not a chance. So, yeah, I agree. Yeah, like, there's levels to it. And I think the way you guys are doing it is really cool. And like, I think we talked about this with the podcast that we did on Ungovernable. But the interactions that you guys have, the way you set the show out and the communities that you've built around it is really fucking cool. Like, it's a very inspiring thing. So.
0: Thanks, man.
7: Respect you both. It's really, really cool.
0: The feeling's mutual, man, and everything that you guys continue to evolve on and grow out has been really special to watch and to kind of be a part of through these, like, the Mesh to Del chats and, you know, being friends of the show and all this different kind of stuff. So we definitely appreciate that as well.
7: Yeah, for sure. And, yeah, just shout out to all the Ungovernables, everyone who boosts and everyone who supports in all the different ways. A lot of people are behind the scenes and doing things with no thanks and don't want the thanks. And we've got our little core group of people who, like, I mean, literally without them, it's nothing. It really is incredible to have the people that we've got, like, giving this advice, spending the time doing things, building things out. You know, as you've seen, when you get these kind of boosts from Chad Farrow, it's like, oh, why don't you do this? It's like, if I didn't have, I would have got that and just gone, yeah, sorry, mate.
0: Yeah.
7: Like, sorry about that. Like, that's not going to happen. But instead, I have a group of people who are, like, gifted beyond belief and just are like, yeah, we'll sort that. So, yeah. Shout out to just everyone who has made Ungovernable what it is. And it's cool. I'm more excited about it now than I have been in a long time. I was very, very happy just to hang things up and walk away for quite some time. And now I'm, like, re-inspired. And I think a bit of it is because everything's got a bit edgy and scary and, like, fucked again. And I'm a bit like, ooh. Okay.
0: Dude, I love the danger. I tell guys, they look at me like I'm fucking nuts, and it's because, well, it's like, maybe I am, you know, maybe there's a, but, you know, when I'm like, oh, they're like, oh, the government's, you know, what if they ban Bitcoin? I'm like, dude, that would be the most fun fucking portion of my life, you know what I mean? Can you imagine being alive in Prohibition? It's like, I know, like, a lot of guys got put in boxes and mowed down, but, like, hey, a lot didn't too, and we have NASCAR because of it, and there's, like, a lot of things also that happen that you'll never fucking really know about. I think it would be a very cool time personally. That would be, like, scary and challenging for sure, but, like, isn't there something that wakes up inside you deep down when, like, challenging, scary times approach? You're like, oh, something in me was, like, built for that, actually. Something is so ready to kick into gear.
7: Yeah, it's the adrenaline and the excitement, it's good. And I think that AI, the merging of AI with everything that we're doing in Bitcoin and everything is just like shaking things up again, where it's like, don't sit on your laurels.
0: Yes.
7: Do not have, like, we just had 18 months of fucking boredom.
0: Right.
7: That's not happening anymore.
0: No, it's
7: not. Every day you are getting attacked. Every single day, in every single way, is why Seth has, like, 8 or it might be even 16 of these DGX Sparks sat on his desk, and they're just constantly attacking his own code all the time. Just, like, you know, you have to be prepared that you are going to be attacked now, and it's just making things a little bit more lively and a little bit more fun again, like it was in the early days. And it's not just Sailor droning on and like the same, like, macro boomer dickheads, like, saying the same thing. It's like back to, like, fucking, you better get your stuff right, otherwise you are getting hacked.
0: What a time to be alive, right?
7: Yeah, it's fun.
0: Well, man, I told you that I'd keep it under 90 minutes, and we just rolled past 107 minutes. So,
7: wow.
0: Thank you. I appreciate the extra time. But I won't.
7: No, I appreciate you guys.
0: I won't hold you hostage any longer. Thanks so much. thanks so much for sitting down. It's been a long time coming, and always appreciate everything you do.
7: Yeah, thank you.
0: Bowlers,
7: thank
0: thanks
7: you very
0: for,
7: much.
0: Yeah, absolutely, man. Bowlers, thank you for hanging out, calling in, texting in, raffling, all the great value you guys provide out there. We couldn't do the show without it. And so we're always, of course, eternally grateful for that. Come join us